0: like, you know, she won't take it.
1: Now, does everyone at school know about your Big Johnson?
2: They do now.
0: Well, I guess they do now, yeah.
1: Is word gets around a little bit?
0: Yeah, well, Justin's not my real name. Anyway.
2: Your girlfriend there.
1: Yeah, but I mean, you know, when I was in high school, we knew the guys with the big dorks.
2: Oh, yeah. They were the dorks.
0: Well, I guess,
2: right?
1: Yeah, my buddy Zeb had a huge one.
0: A couple girls.
1: He was really.
2: He was a Jewish dork.
1: No, he wasn't Jewish. He was just a geek. Yeah, but he had a big schlong. It was great.
3: I'm a big boy.
1: God has a way of sort of evening things out. All right, so Justin, you can't stop it from growing, right?
0: Well, how long does it grow for?
1: Well, 21, listen,
2: 21. But
1: hold on a second. Between 18 and 21, you'll be lucky to get, or unlucky to get another, 3/16 of an inch out of it.
2: Yeah. For Adam, that'd be a big deal, but for you, proportionally, won't make any
1: difference. That's 1/3 of my penis. Yeah, so, you'll never know, right?
0: So it's pretty much done.
1: It should be done. Yes.
0: Okay.
1: And what about, Adriel? What about penises and feet? Because, you know, a lot of guys' foot stop growing in, like, the 11th grade or something. Do you know what I mean? Like, where do your feet stop earlier than your peckerwood?
2: I would say yes. You're going to beg your pardon?
1: Peckerwood? We allowed to use that term? Anderson says yes. All right, let's hop on another call here.
2: Let's see if Michael's up yet.
1: No. He's not.
2: Michael? You're right.
1: Yeah, he's still sleeping. Jesus Christ. Mike?
4: Hello?
1: You're 19. What's going on?
4: Well, I did something which I never really do that much. I kind of like to study my college and keep that all going for my career. And my friends on Sunday night had me go to this party with them, and I got really, really drunk and blacked out. And they said, while I blacked out, I smoked marijuana, which I didn't ever want to smoke.
1: Yeah.
4: And while I blacked out, I can't remember anything. That's my first question: is if I will remember anything?
2: No.
4: That's why
2: it's a blackout.
4: My eyes, ever since Sunday, have been completely red. And I don't know why.
1: Were you heaving?
4: They said I threw up a lot.
1: But all right, well, that's probably why.
2: Maybe you get allergic conjunctivitis or something, or maybe you scratch your corneas when you were sleeping with your eyes open.
1: Could be some of the semen that may have gotten in there when your buddies all whacked off on you. It's quite possible. It happened to me once.
2: That's the usual cause.
4: Possible.
1: Yeah.
4: It's kind of a little hick town, so...
1: Yeah, that's what happens.
2: That kind of thing never happens in places like that.
1: You pass out with your buddies, and that's it, dead meat. That's what I love. You know, with women, a woman passes out, they call the paramedics, right? Get her some water. You know, it's great. It's like, you're with a bunch of chicks, and the chicks are all partying, and one of the chicks has too much to drink, and blacks out, or just passes out, just starts heaving and passes out. And it's like, get some aspirin, make some coffee, get her some water. Now, when a guy passes out, what is it? Get the duct tape and the marks alive. We're going to town on this MFR. I cannot tell you what I've done to my friends and what has been done to me after passing out, but it's like you're fair game. Fair game.
2: Come on.
1: Well, listen, everybody I know has drawn the huge penis on the back or the front of the person. You know, you get the indelible marker, and you start in on them. I mean, they are a blank canvas when they pass out, and you're a Picasso. You just sit there, you know, you hold your thumb out. Whatever happened to that thing?
2: Hey, there you go.
1: What happened to artists holding their thumb out? You take your arm, and you lock it out in front of you, and you put your one thumb up like you're hitchhiking, and you put it right
2: in front
1: of you.
2: Close one eye.
1: And you close one eye, and you go,
2: And you stick your tongue out the side of your mouth.
1: Yes. And if you had like a mustache, you would try to move it a little bit by wiggling your upper lip. Oh, yes, perfect. And then you grab the marks a lot, and you start in with the goatee and the mustache, and then the big eyebrows, and then the big keloid pirate scar down the cheek, and then eventually gets to the I'm gay written on the back, and the huge penis, and we duct tape a guy. Oh, listen, forget about our friend, guys we didn't know.
2: Oh.
1: We duct tape a guy to a chair at a party and just put a bunch of cigarette butts in his mouth. And I mean, the guy could have been dead for, you know, the guy could have died 3 hours earlier. We wouldn't have known. We just duct tape him to the chair. But I'm trying to think. One time my buddy Chris passed out along the Tijuana border in a full sprint, by the way. He was running full speed and passed out. You know, if you go across the Tijuana border, there's an overway. There's like a passway that goes over the highway. Yeah. We were playing Rat Patrol, I think, while we were running back to our car on the San Diego side, and he just passed out. And
2: while he was running?
1: Yeah, passed out while he was running.
2: It's like a cartoon where he was like mid-stride and just keeled over.
1: Yeah, this was Chris. This was Chris. So we all turned around and looked, and he was just face down on the concrete, you know. So we walked over there, and we said, hey, get up. Get up. And he wouldn't move. And so I think Snake kicked him in the nuts, and it was like he didn't react. So it was like, oh, man, he's passed out. All right. So we got him onto my back somehow, and the guy's 210 pounds, and I sort of dragged him back to the car, and we stuffed him in the back of the car.
2: Did you think maybe something was wrong with him? Maybe he was dead? Or?
1: Yeah, he seemed like he was breathing and stuff. And we threw him in the back of the car. And,
2: oh, you're training by that point.
1: Yeah, we started to go back to the hotel in San Diego where we had five guys staying in one small room in San Diego. And he woke up when he was in the back of the car, though. And you know what he said? I'll never forget this. There was this Uncle Ben's converted rice commercial that was running at the time that took place on a riverboat. And he woke up in the back of this Toyota Celica, and he was completely passed out, to the point where we were kicking him and stuffed him into the back of a two-door car, and he still never moved or never woke up. And all of a sudden, out of the back of the car, we hear him go, Captain, we can't feed them boys sticky rice! So Chris was, he was awake again, but then he passed out again right before we got to the hotel, and I had to carry him up the stairs. And the point is and this will just illustrate how guys are. I threw him on my shoulder, I carried him up a flight of stairs, and I threw him onto this bed. This bed, there was two single beds in this hotel room, and they're both high off the ground, like 3 feet off the ground. By the bed and into that little gutter between the side of the bed and the wall. And he was, like, sleeping on his arm. Like, he would have had to cut the thing off in the morning because it wasn't circulating. I was like, I thought Chris was on the bed. Oh, what's he going to know? So he was just, like, on his belly, like he got dropped from a building and wedged in this bed.
2: God.
1: Yeah, but then a couple hours he woke up again and another fight started. But that's how guys treat guys who pass out. And that was considered a loving act, by the way. It's not like we left him on the border. We actually picked him up and dragged him back to San Diego.
2: Right. You're very, very caring, very thoughtful.
1: Thank you. All right. That's why I'm his brother, man. We got to take ourselves a little break. When we come back, who we got to talk to, Drew?
2: Let's talk to Steve, who's 19, has a rash on the inside of his thighs.
1: No, that's no good.
2: Well, look at the other ones. Michael's asleep, and I'll be pregnant with a heartbeat. Once in a while, you can hear the baby's heartbeat. We just talked to Mike about his alcohol blackout, and then a 15-year-old whose ex-girlfriend is completely obsessed.
1: I'd rather talk to him.
2: All right, Tyler, 15.
1: All right, and my meter maid ran. That's right, after this. He is Dr. Drew. Phone number 1-800-LOVE-191. All right, Drewski, ready to get back to it?
2: Yeah, I thought you were going on a rant, though.
1: I've lost a little of my thunder, but all right, I'll get fired up for a second. Basically, it has to do with meter maids, but it's the entire sort of policing and transportation that goes on. And this is mostly Los Angeles. I can't compare other cities to Los Angeles. But I know in Los Angeles the deal is there's no such thing as public transportation, so they got you by the huevos. And basically what they do, because they have you in a stranglehold, and they know there's no other way you can get around but by automobile, they ring you for every effing nickel you're worth in this city. And I don't mind meter maids doing a job. There's a job to do. Sure, if there's a car that's blocking traffic and needs to be towed, and if some guy decides to leave his car for 3 days and something that's earmarked for 1 hour, he deserves a ticket. But it goes past that and starts borders on harassment many times. I've gotten tickets and yelled to move my car when I parked in a thing that said no parking 10 to noon for street cleaning, and I was there at 11:30 after the street

0: money for the city. And my only point is you know, Drew, remember I had my car destroyed by a drunk driver as it was
1: right.
0: parked out front of my house?
1: Yes.
0: About 5 years ago?
1: Yes.
0: You know, and I contact the city from time to time. You know what their answer to me is? There's nothing we can do, and we don't have any way of keeping any record of whether we received the money. You know, I went to court with this SOB, and he's supposed to pay the court. And when I talk to the court, what do they say? We don't have any way of keeping track whether he's paid or not. Really, you don't have a way of keeping track, huh? Why is it you can keep track of me? Why is it you know every time my meter, every time my registration's expired, I get a ticket that hasn't been paid, I get a parking ticket that's not been dealt with? Why does the guy have access to that in his goddamn car when he pulls me over, but I can't go down to City Hall and get access to the guys paying me? You want to know why? Because they owe me money. I don't owe them money. This is nothing. This has turned into a huge... They're like the March of Effing Dimes, the people in this... the people have to do with parking enforcement and traffic in this city, and it drives me insane. And you know who they're milking, Drew? They're milking the people that are paying their salaries. They're not milking the criminal element. They're milking the taxpayers. And it makes me sick. I suggest a revolution. And I would say that these meter maids deserve as much crap as you can possibly deal out to them. Because, after all, they were the pussies who chose this weak, weak profession. They chose to take the easy way out. They chose to make an easy buck, and they deserve as much crap as they can get. And by the way, this thing about them already starting to write the ticket, next time they do that, tell them just to write void on the ticket, because they can do that. This is a huge business, and furthermore, it's past a business. It is now a racket with these guys, and it drives me insane. And I wish that we would, if we're going to have this huge force out on the streets, and when I say on the streets, I don't mean when it's light outside. I mean day and night. I mean the weekends and the wee hours of the morning. I see these SOBs driving down the hill at 2 in the morning after driving up the hill and giving everyone a ticket. Let's at least give these guys a gun and a badge and put them to work. Not enough cops. Not enough cops, my ass. Why are you guys sitting around waiting by stop signs to give people tickets? Not enough for what? Pussies, get to work. And you know what you do? You do what we tell you to do, not what you feel like doing. You want more money? Good. We'll pay you a little more money and you can have your money. But don't ring society trying to get a couple extra bucks for yourself. Drives me insane. All these parking tickets. You know something? We should be ashamed of ourselves out here in Los Angeles. In New York, they got real cops. They stand around and do nothing. Real cops. They watch people jaywalk. You know how many tickets they write in New York for jaywalking each year? It's like 5. And here they write
1: parades.
0: Here they write like 500,000. And there's a new arrow on every corner, so we can all sit there at an arrow and one more opportunity to get a ticket. This town's turned into one big moving violation.
1: You guys
0: stop crime and stop worrying about people that are driving so much. What's that, Drew? Go ahead.
1: Your friends from Culver PD are probably going to stop by tonight, I suspect.
0: I got nothing against cops who are out stopping crime. And I know it's their superiors and the politicians that are ultimately behind this. But here's what I want our police force doing. Stopping crime. Not writing tickets. Please, how dare all of you, and especially this ticky-tack BS, where you didn't come to a complete stop on a red when there's no traffic as far as the eye could see. What danger are you in that point? You're raising money. I got a ticket in Burbank for jaywalking when I was inside the lines. Wrote me a ticket over there because the light had been flashing when I stepped off the curb. How dare you? Burbank's the worst place in the United States for this. Bunch of cowards over there on a big fundraising tour. Whatever happened to the policeman's ball? Remember the policeman's ball? That's how you guys raise money. You sell raffle tickets. You don't harass the public.
1: Didn't you have to appear in court with that one?
0: Yes, I had to.
1: Didn't you have to apologize for the judge after going off about him?
0: No, I did not. I had...
1: What was it you said about him? Okay. Shooting heroin and you... What was that?
0: Okay, let me...
1: What was it you said about him?
0: What are you talking about?
1: The judge.
0: I did not apologize to those anarchists.
1: How did you describe the judge?
0: I cannot remember how I described the judge when I got a ticket in that dump known as...

0: Burbank for jaywalking, but let me tell you this. I had to take 2 days off work. Thank God I don't work. But if I had worked, I would have taken 2 days off work to go fight a ticket. Here's my point. I want to sue Burbank. Where's my money? Where's my 2 days? What about my time? Candy asses. Where's my compensation? What's the deal? I win the ticket, I don't pay. You know what I mean? What kind of victory is that? It's like someone betting with you. Here's the deal. I'll make you a bet. Hey, the Rams are playing this weekend. I'll bet you. Rams win, you pay me $100. Rams lose, you get nothing. Wow. You really made out like a bandit, didn't you? What about me? Where's my compensation? I was written an erroneous ticket for doing nothing. And I have to spend 2 afternoons going down to the court to fight it. And I win. What do I win? Nothing. Where's my compensation? Get to work! Stop crime! Don't stand around and bust people for crossing the street! How dare you? Meter maids. Kiss my ass. All right. Thank you. Thank you very much. Stop crime. Do you understand? Don't save people from themselves. Stop crime!
1: Here we go. Tyler's 15.
2: Hey, Adam, I feel you, man. I feel you, Adam.
0: Yes!
2: How's it going?
0: Yeah, you know what your job is? All meter maids, cops, all of you. It's to protect people, not get money from them. Do you understand? I know you guys see sacks of nickels walking down the street. I prefer you see citizens walking down the street, not ATMs.
1: Tyler.
0: Have a ball. Have a policeman's ball and sell tickets. Do not rape the public for money. That is not your job. Your job is to protect, not rape. Jesus Christ, and especially Burbank. I don't give a rat's ass who hears me over there. You know it. I'm sorry. Go ahead, Tyler.
2: Settle down.
0: Dump.
2: All right. I have this ex-girlfriend for about 6 months, and she hasn't gone over me yet. And her friends are like, I'm pretty close to her friends. I know them pretty good.
0: And she hasn't gone over you?
1: Gotten over her.
0: Oh, okay. All right.
1: How long were you going out with her?
2: I was for like 6 months, and then we've been broken up for 6 months now.
1: How was the relationship?
2: It was pretty good. Well, she cheated on me during the relationship.
1: Oh, interesting.
0: All right, so you broke up with her.
2: Mm-hmm.
1: Well, now what?
2: And now it's like she like still is like fixated on me. Her friends say that it's like annoying them. Like,
1: well, you know what? You're going to get fixated on someone for about 3 or 4 years, like every unfortunate young male does.
2: She like won't talk to me.
1: Yeah, she knows it won't work.
2: She's like,
1: want to get back together?
2: Huh? No, I don't. She knows that. She knows
1: that. Well, that's why she doesn't talk to you. It's hard for people your age sometimes to let go of things like this. And even as Adam will tell you, young males often spin webs about relationships that never even happened.
0: Oh, yeah. Like when I was dating Adrian Barbeau in the 70s.
1: Yes, that's what you mean, even.
0: I know.
2: What?
0: You don't know Maude? Swamp Thing? How dare you? All right. Wait a minute. I'm unclear here. Is she obsessed with you, or are you obsessed with her?
2: She's obsessed with me.
1: She with him.
0: But she's not talking to you.
2: No. And she's like
1: she knows better.
0: Okay, listen. She's obsessed with him, but she's not talking to him.
1: Right. That's okay. No big deal.
0: So who cares?
1: You're right. Exactly.
0: I mean, maybe there's people obsessed with you, Drew, but if they don't talk to you, you don't know it, do you?
1: No.
0: You're fine then, right?
1: I'm fine.
0: Thank you. Steve?
1: What the hell is that? Steve?
3: Yeah.
0: Oh, Jesus. Hold on. We got to take a break, Steve. All right?
3: All right.
0: I got all sweaty on my rant. And let me just clarify this, because I don't want to be pulled out of my car and beaten on the ride home tonight. The cop on the street, I got no problem with him. These guys are commendable. And as a matter of fact, the notion that the cop gets paid as much as the bus driver who's on strike now, or the garbage man, or one of these other idiots who does nothing for a living, I find bizarre almost that someone's getting shot at and getting paid the same amount as a guy who's driving a bunch of old people around. But that's up to them and their union. I have a problem with what these guys are assigned to do, and I know they hate it too. As a cop, growing up watching Starsky and Hutch and Beretta and all those good shows, and there you are sitting around Burbank waiting to bust some guy who's crossing, heading over to the mall. You know what I mean? The chicken-ass detail. That's got to be bothering. That's got to be bothersome. And I'm asking that we get these guys off that detail. I'm not asking that they break rank and do what they want to do. I understand they're put on that detail. I want to get them off that detail. What do you think that would take, Drew? Do you know what I'm saying?
1: Yeah.
0: Where's our say in this? Can't we tell the cops what we want them to do?
1: Not yet.
0: Why do they get to do what they want to do? Who's paying for them? All right, Drew, you have very strong opinions about this, I can tell. We'll take a little break. We'll be back. Yep, it is Loveline. Dr. Drew over there, Live 105 in the Bay Area. Drew?
1: Yep.
0: What are you doing over there?
1: Doing a board review. You know, you always say I'm an addiction medicine specialist?
0: Yep.
1: It's actually been 10 years since my last board certification, so I need to retake them.
0: Yeah. Board is the operative word.
1: That's
0: when it comes
1: me.
0: To you, baby.
1: Oh, yeah, man.
0: Why do you got to go to San Francisco to do that?
1: Because that's where they give the review course.
0: Really?
1: Yeah.
0: And there's nothing in Los Angeles?
1: No, the only other one was in Chicago, which I was going to go to, but I decided to come up here instead.
0: Why does that sound so bizarre to me?
1: Well, how many addiction medicine specialists are there that, you know, you have to pick a place?
0: I can name
1: and we got to go to them.
0: Half dozen off the top of my head just in the San Fernando Valley. What are you talking about?
1: Yeah.
0: I don't know how, I mean, is it that exclusive a club? You know what I'm saying? I mean, there's many colleges out here. There's no recertification for addiction medicine?
1: No.
0: Addiction medicine? No?
1: No. It's the California Society of Addiction Medicine, which is up here.
0: There.
1: And the American Society of Addiction Medicine gave the other one there in Chicago.
0: So what do you got to do? Are you a little nervous? I bet you're doing some studying, aren't you, buddy?
1: Yep.
0: You love it, too. You
1: I love to study. I do.
0: You are such a geek. You get turned on. You get a little blood, a little extra blood in the penis. And Drew loves an assignment, too. He loves it when people come. You know, he loves it when Ann comes in here and goes, you guys got some liners to cut. Drew's like, things can perk up a little. Okay, got to do it. Got something to do. Got a deadline to meet. What's that got to be done? It's got to be done tonight? Okay, something to do.
1: And just because I'm into it, you're that much more not into it.
0: Anything but be alone with my thoughts, man.
1: Or my partner.
0: How dare you? How dare you? All right. What's that, Anderson?
3: When it was Danielle's birthday, we had a little cake for her in there.
0: Mm-hmm.
3: Every single break, he's like, well, are we going to do the cake right now? Or wait till next break. We should do it right now.
0: Oh, I know. Drew will drive you insane. Ann will come in here with these liners. And what those are is, you know, we do a little thing for the affiliate. I'm Adam Carolla, and that is Dr. Drew, and you're listening to Live 105 in San Francisco. Okay, it usually takes between 2 and 2.5 minutes to cut these things, right, Drew? Be honest.
1: Yeah.
0: Okay,
1: yeah.
0: If Ann brings it in at 10:05, you're going nuts if we're not doing it by 10:25, right?
1: Right.
0: And I'm like, we got 10 more breaks to do this, and we'll do it. We'll get to it when we get to it, but you love something to do. So how long are these boards going to take you to do?
1: Well, they're like in November sometime.
0: What are you doing now, then?
1: I'm not doing the board review course, so I can keep studying the material.
0: You had to go over there to do that? They could have sent you the material?
1: No, it's a lecture series.
0: Oh, how dare they. I'll give the lectures.
1: Oh, God. Okay. I'm just thinking, we get assignments, you immediately pull out the bong.
0: I don't like studying. I think it's for the weak. See, I'd rather hang around people who already know stuff.
1: Chad?
0: People have to read about it from the man. Chad, you're 19. What's up?
4: Yeah.
1: Whoop, that's the end of that.
0: Retard. Steve? Oh, Steve's the one who has the rash on his thigh, right?
1: Yeah.
0: Who we're
1: going
0: to
1: talk
0: to. What's up there, Steve?
4: Well, it's been there for like a year, and it started out really small, but then it kind of expanded.
1: It's a red patch?
4: Yeah, on both sides of my...
1: That's jock itch, basically.
4: Oh, really?
1: Yeah, so sometimes it's hard to clear up. Let's say, so you try some Lotrizone or over-the-counter now you can get, Lamisil, that should be helpful. And then sometimes you have to take actually a pill to clear it up completely.
0: You got
1: to
0: keep You got to keep it dry down there.
1: Yep, all the time.
4: Like baby powder and everything down there?
1: No.
0: Yeah.
1: Dry. Like take a hair dryer out and like dry it, bone dry.
0: Bone dry. I rented that last week. And what are you supposed to do, though? You're out all day. You bring a hair dryer with you, plug it into your cigarette lighter?
1: I mean, do the best you can to keep it dry, that's all.
0: Well, what's wrong with some talc powder down there?
1: It could irritate the skin still.
0: And he should be wearing boxers, not briefs, right?
1: Yeah.
0: Really? All right, loose-fitting clothes, not those
1: tight
0: designer jeans Drew likes to wear. Andrea?
5: Yes?
0: You're 19. What's up?
5: Yeah, I was wondering, like, for so long, like, well, not long, but when I was with my boyfriend, we would have sex, and I would never have an orgasm. And then one time when we were having sex, I touched my clitoris, and I had an orgasm. And now the only way, I mean, that's the only way I can have one. And I was wondering, is this normal, or
1: yes,
5: can I actually have one without having to touch it?
0: Hey, Andrea, how lazy are you exactly? You can't reach down and touch your clitoris?
5: I'm sorry, what?
0: What's wrong? I'm just saying, how lazy are you?
5: No.
0: I mean, you know, how many calories does it take for you to reach down and press your button a little bit?
1: Oh, my God.
0: I mean, so just it works for you. Fine. Listen, I wish I could.
1: I wish I could
0: jack off using telepathy. But what are you going to do? I got to burn 5 or 6 calories. And I used to be more than that, but now it's up, down, and then halfway up, and I'm done. You know what I'm saying, Drew?
1: Proud of you.
0: Oh, yeah.
1: You've mastered it.
0: Yeah. I got my own boards to study for down here in the Southland. All right, let's take a little break. What do you say?
1: All right.
0: Wait a minute. I just want to talk to China real fast, or Sienna, or whatever the hell her name is. Sienna?
6: Yeah?
0: You're bisexual and you want to know how to tell your parents?
6: Yeah.
0: Don't tell them. I know you're angry at them, but don't tell them. Just give them a little time.
1: The 15-year-old who wants to announce this to their parents has got some other agenda going on.
0: They'll be more upset later in life when you tell them, all right?
6: Okay.
0: Let a little interest build up and then drop the bomb. What's your, does your dad abusive? Drink? Is he abusive or is he a born-again Christian?
6: He doesn't really drink. Well, yeah, he drinks, but not like... get drunk and like
0: yeah but he's a bad guy.
6: I don't really like him.
0: Okay.
1: Yeah, no kidding,
0: payback time, right?
1: Yeah.
0: Okay, kinda. All right, don't tell him, let them catch you with a woman. That's more effective.
1: Oh my God.
0: All right, we'll take a little break, we'll be back.
7: All right.
0: Maybe this week of Loveline.
1: Hallelujah.
0: Drew, when are you coming back from Frisco?
1: Saturday.
0: All right.
1: So I'll be there Sunday.
0: Is your lovely wife with you?
1: She is.
0: Oh, good times.
1: It is good times.
0: Good times. But, and what about the kids?
1: They're not with us.
0: Oh.
1: They're at an age where they freak out a little bit when we leave.
0: Oh, yeah. So. And it's too bad because you have them with you. They can kind of run interference between you and the old lady. A little buffer, a little distraction.
1: I am looking forward to spending time with her.
0: Okay. Oh! All right. That's your business. I'm not going to tell you what to do. All right. We'll take ourselves an extended break. Oh, and it's well-deserved, too. And we'll be back next week with another fantabulous show. So until next time, Sam Crowley for Dr. Drew saying mahalo.
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9: 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Adam Carolla and Dr. Drew. Loveline, coast to coast.
0: Hey, everybody, it's Loveline. I'm Adam Carolla. 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He used is our guest tonight. Bert McCracken is here along with Brandon Steinekert.
10: Hey, everybody.
11: Hi.
0: And then we're going to rotate Jeff and Quinn in here, also from the U's, because we got 4 people in the band and we're doing the 2-and-2 thing. But good to see you guys again. We saw these guys at the calendar signing, which was out in I don't know where and I'm not sure when, but these guys played. And we were behind them. But they sounded good.
10: Well, thanks, man. Thanks.
0: Yeah, it's you get mostly the bass line when you're behind.
11: Yeah, yeah.
0: Like you miss the nuanced stuff, but it seems like only yesterday we were sitting behind a young band called System of a Down at one of those K-Rock signings.
1: That wasn't that long ago.
0: It was about 3 or 4 years ago.
1: That's right.
0: They'll be in here a little bit later in the week along with Sum 41. And the Used is going to be at the K-Rock Acoustic Christmas, which is coming up December 7th. That's kind of nice, right?
1: Yeah, man.
11: That's awesome.
0: Now, you guys are from Utah, right?
11: Yep.
0: So, now, you didn't grow up around the Acoustic Christmas out here or
11: no.
0: K-Rock or any of that crap, so it's no big deal for you. Right?
10: Well, yeah, we've heard it's a big deal.
0: Oh, yeah, it's a big deal.
11: So
1: somebody told them it was a big deal.
0: Well, someone told them to say it was a big deal, but it's a big deal.
11: Yeah.
7: I mean, the list, I don't know if you've ever gone back and looked at some of the bands that have played that over the last, I don't know what this is, the 9th? 10th? Well, it probably says it on here. 13th! Holy! Wow. That's a... That's a
1: I remember the first one.
7: Drew, you were there?
1: Hell yeah.
7: You were... you're playing the Hollowed Out Fish for Kajagoogoo?
1: That's right.
7: Yeah, I remember that.
1: The zither.
7: Yeah, the crazy flock of seagull hair. That's right, you're pretty high. Yeah. The Used has got himself a new album out, and it's called The Used, and we're going to hear something off of that in this first hour, and then we'll hear another song off it in the second hour. What do you want to do? You want to? I think maybe we should hear a Used song. So,
1: all right,
7: I mean, they're a new band, and we can let everyone who's not familiar with them get familiar with them.
3: Yeah, hold on, I'm cleaning it up.
7: Oh, ooh. Anderson is cleaning up some of the.
1: How long do you need?
7: Some of the music.
1: 2 minutes. All right.
7: 2 minutes? That's not too bad.
1: So hold tape, Anderson.
7: Drew was referring. I was with Drew in Vegas this weekend.
3: Oh, yeah?
7: I did a little Crank Yanker. It's a puppet show I do on Comedy Central. We did a little Crank Yanker recording. Drew is excellent.
1: Oh, my goodness. Thank you.
7: Yeah. he's a horrible actor, but he was excellent. excellent.
1: We even invoked Anderson. The spirit of Anderson.
7: Yeah, brought Anderson's name up a couple times.
1: You're going to be on Crank Yankers, Anderson.
7: We'll tell you all about it.
1: We don't tell too much in case we need to do it again.
7: All right. What are you guys doing after, beside the Acoustic Christmas? You got a tour coming up?
11: Yeah, we're just finishing up with Boxcar Racer and H2O right now. About 4 more days left on the tour, and then December's just radio shows. But we're doing a headlining tour in January.
7: And if you want to get information on that, you can check out www.theused.net, and that'll have like all your tour dates and all that stuff
1: everything.
7: On there.
1: It's a national tour or international tour?
11: First half is just west, and then second half's east. We're going to Europe in between.
1: Wow.
7: You ready there, Anderson, or you want to take a call?
1: We'll take a call.
7: All right, we'll take one call, and then we'll hear a used song. Jim?
12: Hi, how are you?
7: You're 19?
12: Yes.
7: Good. What's up?
12: Just Dr. Drew?
1: Yeah?
12: Was your publishing company going to release any excerpts from Utter Hell soon or no?
1: It's HarperCollins, and I think they will.
7: What? Yes.
12: Okay.
7: Huh?
1: This new book I'm writing.
7: Oh. Huh? You have a publishing company?
1: Well, it's not my company. It's HarperCollins is publishing this book.
7: Right.
1: The company that's publishing the
7: book. Right, the man that gives you your stipend to write and dance for them, right, man?
1: I've been dancing, too.
7: All right.
11: Nice.
7: And so you got a book coming out, Drew?
1: Yeah.
7: When?
1: Hopefully in April.
7: All right.
1: I think April.
7: All right. Hey, Jim?
12: Hey, Adam, just one other question. I'm sorry.
7: Yeah, what do you care about Drew's book for?
12: I've been waiting for it to come out for a while now.
7: Really? You're a shill for the company, right? They told you to call, right?
12: I'm calling from HarperCollins, isn't it?
7: Right. Calling all nerds.
1: Wouldn't be surprised your name was HarperCollins.
12: Uh-huh.
7: All right, what's up there, Jim?
12: Well, I was just wondering, you say you didn't really do that well in high school, you didn't go to college,
7: mm-hmm.
12: but you make all these historical and literary allusions.
7: Yeah.
12: I was wondering where you read all this.
1: Jim, did you ever see The Rain Man?
12: I did, yeah.
1: That's sort of how Adam's brain works.
7: No. I was a horrible student. I never learned anything. And I never went to college. But I did, you know what? I listened to a lot of talk radio and I watched the History Channel.
1: No, it's more than that. You seem to have a desire to fill in the gaps. You're seeking the information. You're not just happening by it. You're seeking it. You're
7: looking. Yeah, no, but I don't. That's why I watch the History Channel and I listen to talk radio.
1: But I think it's a little more than just I'm a passive recipient. You have a sense that there's some pieces missing and you need it to fill in your understanding.
7: Yeah, I didn't have any education, so I had to work on it a little bit. But I mean, I didn't read any books or anything. Well, listen, when you watch 13 hours of television a day, you're bound to learn something eventually. And then when I was a carpenter, I would just listen to talk radio. And that'd be 8-9 hours of just listening to old guys talking about stuff I didn't know.
1: I don't know how you got a word like, can't remember the word now. What's the word for detective?
7: Gumshoe?
1: Gumshoe.
7: Well, Drew, you should have known that.
1: I never heard of that.
7: Mike?
13: Yeah.
7: Mike, you're 17. You're on with the Used. Oh, how are we doing there, Anderson? We ready to go? All right. Hey, Mike?
1: Well, let me ask this. This is a perfect.
7: All right, go ahead.
13: I just want to ask you guys, I saw you guys with H2O and Boston Racer in New York City on the 1st or something. That's going to be a great show.
1: Thanks a lot.
3: Thanks, man.
13: And what were your influences when you guys, before you guys got together, and how did you guys get together?
11: We've all been playing in different bands for a long time in the same local scene, and we kind of just hooked up because we knew each other for a long time, and the whole band listens to different stuff. We're all into very different things. I think that the influence comes more from experiences than from other musicians and stuff, but we're all into like so much different stuff that it works out really
14: good. A little bit of everything.
11: All right.
14: The bass is covered.
11: I like Fugazi and a lot of hardcore stuff and Brandon.
14: I like Rancid, Social Distortion, a lot of punk rock.
11: So we're all into lots of different types of music.
13: I just have one more question for you, Brandon. Did it hurt to get your eye pierced like in the middle?
14: Yeah, it did. It was really slow and it was different. When they clamped it, that was the worst part though.
11: Yeah.
14: Because they have to clamp the skin and then they stretch it out like so much farther than you can imagine it can be stretched, and
11: really?
14: That was the most interesting
11: part.
14: What
11: is that piercing called?
14: It's called an Earl, or a bridge.
11: Earl.
0: It's pretty deep. Yeah. I mean, it's down.
14: They make it look like it's through the bone. I didn't think there was that much skin there, but they make it work, so it was interesting.
11: Yeah. Did it hurt?
14: Yeah. I don't recommend it. I don't recommend it.
0: Yeah, and it's like you can never take it out now because of the pain
14: it
0: took to put it in, right?
14: Exactly, so it's there for life, for sure.
0: Right, it's like if you drag some piece of junk across the desert, you would have to put it in your house.
1: I'm just thinking,
0: you know what I mean?
1: Yeah,
0: because
1: absolutely.
0: Of the pain.
1: I'm just
0: like
1: thinking
0: that.
1: About a nursing home 6 years, 6 years from now.
0: But, well, he'll put a more tasteful barbell through there when he's
14: something
0: in his
14: with some
0: 80s.
14: Spikes or...
0: Yeah.
14: You know.
0: Hey, Mike?
13: Yes.
0: We're done with you.
13: Yeah, I'm good.
14: Hey, thanks for calling, buddy.
13: All right, see you guys.
14: Thanks,
13: hey,
14: Mike.
0: Pebble Beach?
1: Man, that wild.
0: Where's that, up north?
1: Northern California, yeah.
0: Is it in a town or is Pebble Beach a town?
1: I think it's a town.
0: Jesus.
1: Yeah.
0: Sounds nice.
1: It is.
0: All right.
1: But think about the fact that he went to New York to see a concert. He's 17. He lives in Pebble Beach.
14: Didn't he say he's son
0: of
14: New
0: a
14: York?
0: Bitch?
1: Yeah.
0: Did you go to New York?
13: Yeah, I was in New York for C&J.
0: How come? What, your dad makes money?
13: No, actually, because I'm in high school, and my school had a station, so we went out there for a little week.
1: Oh, wow, you're lucky, man.
14: C&J?
13: Yeah.
14: What's
13: and
14: C&J?
13: Actually, Jeff, you got
14: country music
13: water on me.
14: No.
1: That's a...
14: What is it's like college...
1: Yeah, college...
14: Something about college radio.
1: College music journal.
0: Yeah, but didn't your parents still have to buy plane tickets and stuff?
13: Actually, it was the school that paid for it.
1: Right.
0: Nice. All right, but wait a minute. Is it a private school?
13: Yeah.
0: Yeah, all right. Your parents pay $70,000 a year, and then they spring for some tickets.
14: So technically.
0: All right. Pretty boy. These guys with the spoons in their mouths. You know,
1: that was a good show, though, at the Hammerstein Ballroom.
0: I'll tell you where I went when I was in junior high. My field trip, Drew, where?
1: The
0: Laurie's Seasoning Plant in Eagle Rock.
1: I thought it was the reprocessing plant.
0: Seasoning
1: plant.
0: Yeah.
1: What is that?
14: What's that all about?
0: Yeah, Laurie's makes seasoning. They make taco seasoning and like
1: seasoning.
0: Paprika and other powdered seasonings.
1: Yeah.
0: And the plant is about 3 miles down the street in a crappier part of the valley than my school was in. And there's where we went. Oh, man, is that exciting.
1: Very exciting.
0: When you're 12. You'd have no idea the allure of taco seasoning to a 12-year-old. And when you leave with that little packet, that little sample packet of taco seasoning, I'll tell you, that's when I knew I wanted to get into seasoning. I almost dropped out of school to start seasoning right then. I would spend weekends seasoning people's meats and ground beef.
1: 1,800 of you piling the buses to go do this?
0: No.
1: Did they need to pastime that fiercely? They had such trouble getting you guys sort of corralled and occupied.
0: I went on one guy. I went on like two field trips. I went to a McDonald's
1: for a field trip.
0: Yeah. By the way, that's not a field trip. You just go there. Yeah.
14: That's where you stop on the field trip, like on your way to the taco season.
0: Right.
14: You swing by McDonald's.
0: Well, yeah. But the whole thing about the McDonald's field trips, you got to go behind the counter, which is exactly the same except there's a fry cooker. But it's like, hey, don't get near that. Like, here's a freezer. There's a fry cooker.
1: Be fair.
0: There's a disenfranchised teen with the bad skin. All right. Back in the van, we're going to the seasoning plant.
1: It led to a lengthy period of employment for you there.
0: I did end up with McDonald's working there. But
14: all right.
0: McDonald's, Laurie's Seasoning Plant, and the L.A. Zoo. I think those were the three big field trips. And I talked to these kids on this show, and they're like, oh, I went to space camp. And then we went to Europe, and I want to strangle everyone, Drew.
15: going to New York City.
16: Time for a song.
7: All right, let's hear one from the U's. This one is called The Taste of Ink. Is it what?

0: the used.
1: We got an applause.
0: Oh, yeah. Off of the used. CD is out as we speak. And like I said, if you want to find out any information about the band, you just go to www.theused.net and then find out all the tour dates and all that good stuff. Leslie?
2: Yeah, what's going on?
0: You're 15?
2: Yeah, I am.
0: What's up?
2: I want to say, Dr. Drew,
3: yeah.
2: You helped me through a lot of negative times.
3: Great.
2: Thanks a lot, man. I have a question for the Used, actually.
3: Cool.
0: Here they are.
2: I saw you guys on the 19th.
3: Where at?
2: You were in Seattle. Yeah, Seattle.
3: At the Palladium.
2: I just wanted to know, there's a third song in your guys' set, We Broke the Stage.
3: Yeah. Oh, yeah. That was the song they just played, the Taste of Ink.
2: What was your guys' reaction to that?
3: I thought it was awesome.
4: It was rad.
2: Did you like that?
3: I told everyone to break the floor, and 5 seconds later, the floor was broken.
0: Really?
4: And then we had to stop our show.
3: And they stopped us, like, fourth song into the set, and they had to push the barrier back, like, 30 feet, and it was crazy.
4: Yeah, those kids were going nuts.
3: The floor is, like, on this hydraulic system, and one of the sections just fell, like, in, I guess, because they were all jumping around like crazy.
4: Wasn't that the Paramount?
2: Yeah, it's Paramount.
3: Yeah. Oh, yeah. Sorry, I said the Palladium. Paramount.
2: Then another thing. Are you guys going to come back to the Paramount, do you think, or back to Seattle?
3: Yeah, but we're playing at, I don't remember the venue. In January, though, with Taking Back Sunny and the Blood Brothers and New Transit Direction. We'll be headlining.
2: Oh, wow, Blood Brothers.
0: Is it like an all-ages thing? Cause,
3: yeah, of course.
0: This one's 15. Hey, Leslie?
2: Yeah.
0: All right. Go see him, right?
2: Thanks a lot.
3: Yeah, we'll see you there.
4: Hey, thank you.
0: Good times. Let's talk to Mark, who's 18. Mark?
5: Yeah, what's up, man?
0: What's up?
5: Hey, my question is, this is kind of for both of you guys. The other day, about 3 days ago, I had anal sex with my girlfriend. And then
3: Sweet.
5: 2 days ago, I was masturbating, and like this brown crap came out. You know, it was sperm, but it just had like a brown tint to it. I don't know.
0: No.
6: Oh, yeah, it was blood. Blood like a brown.
0: It was blood.
6: Yeah. It has nothing to do with the anal sex. That's what you're trying to equate.
5: Yeah, and it could. And also, another question is,
6: Hold on.
0: Did it clear? Like, you know when you turn a spigot on that out in the garage, hasn't been turned on in a while, and the rust comes out first, and then it clears up?
6: Yeah.
0: Is it like that, or is the blood?
6: Probably pretty much throughout.
0: Throughout.
6: Yeah.
0: Mm-hmm. Mark?
5: Yeah.
0: Yeah. All right.
5: And also, I got another question. I don't know if this has to do with the problem, but...
0: Hold on a second, Mark. Drew just said blood was coming out of your penis.
6: Went right past that.
0: You ready to hop to question two, or do you want to discuss the blood from the penis?
5: He said it was blood. I don't know if it was blood or not. I mean, I also had a car wreck about a week ago.
6: All right, but it's all brown in your semen is usually blood.
5: Okay.
6: All right, so forget about it being, like, stool that you packed in, like, some sort of cannon fodder.
3: You can't have poo semen?
6: Okay. You can't have that.
0: Why not? Why couldn't you?
6: Because that's not the way your urethra works.
0: Why not?
6: It just doesn't.
3: There's no way possible for your poo to seep into your...
0: No. But if you took a straw and jammed it into some peanut butter, and then you blew on the end of the straw, wouldn't some peanut butter come out?
6: Yeah, but that's a rigid tube. It's tough to get stuff into a soft
0: I'm not trying to make an example. I'm asking. I want to know about the
6: peanut butter. Come flying out.
0: Okay. That's all I'm asking. You're substituting peanut butter for dookie and the straw for the urethra?
6: Yeah, I was.
0: Oh, Drew.
6: Yeah.
0: Jesus.
6: It was sick.
0: No, that is gross. What are you doing?
4: That's not what
0: I was asking.
4: What kind of show are you guys?
0: But I have no idea.
6: You want to ask any questions about any food flying out of any other hollow object?
5: Yeah,
0: no.
6: You can get fistulas from the rectum to other, you know, the bladder and the seminal area, but not your age. Not
7: next caller, please.
6: So, Mark, what was the other question?
5: the other question is, like, the last few years, I've just been observing, and, like, my balls are just continue to grow. I mean, they're just huge.
6: Oh, yeah. We got a representative here.
4: Congratulations, man.
6: They're growing. They're descending.
0: No. He's just a bogus call.
6: Yeah,
0: it's your boner is all the way.
3: Your boner is growing.
6: I wasn't even listening to him, frankly, but it's just the idea of Paul's going to be like them descending.
0: How big are they, Mark?
5: I mean, it's just like, I mean, not
0: cantaloupe.
5: The size of a fist, like, you know, both the whole set combined is about the size of, like, you know, a little bit smaller than my fist. And I was just wondering, maybe, would that have a play, you know, a role to play in this whole situation or what?
6: No, I mean, are they symmetrical? Maybe for real.
3: Did you say bones or balls?
6: Look, he's getting to be 18. His testicles should be growing.
3: He said bones.
6: And they're descending. That's the bigger thing. They're descending.
0: Who said they're descending?
6: That he's interpreting that as enlarging.
0: I don't know. It would be bogus, except for he's too scattered in a way.
6: Too flat.
0: Mark?
5: Yeah.
0: Bogus call or not?
5: No bogus.
0: I don't know why I ask. You know,
6: are you testing?
4: Like, all right.
6: Most of our callers do come quick.
0: I know, but it's like a cop going, "Did you murder your wife?" No, I didn't. All right, get out of here, OJ. Go.
3: Maybe he's just got big, growing, poopy balls.
6: Well, I need to know they're symmetrical because it can be tumors and stuff. Right. Hey, Mark, are they the same size each? They about the same configuration?
5: Yeah.
6: All right.
5: I mean, there's no abnormal.
6: All right, you're getting. You're 18. They're supposed to grow until about 21.
5: Okay.
6: All right.
4: Isn't one supposed to be bigger than the other one? Or at least hang lower?
6: Yeah, usually.
0: Yeah.
3: Well, what about the blood in the cum?
6: That is a common thing. It doesn't necessarily mean anything. It's worth having that looked into just to be sure you had a car accident and stuff. So it needs to have that checked out.
0: All right. You got a question here about someone who's biting their nails. I don't want to talk to them. I do see someone who went to the Lowry seasoning plant, too.
6: Oh, where? No way. Where?
0: Yeah.
6: Stuck to
0: them.
6: My God.
0: It's my brethren. Ariane?
1: Yeah.
0: You went to the godforsaken Lowry seasoning plant on a field trip?
1: Oh, my God, did I ever.
0: In Eagle Rock?
1: Yes.
0: By the L.A. River?
1: Yeah.
0: By the way, could there be a less attractive part of town, by the way, than that, the industrial area next to the L.A. River in 1975?
1: Yes. Because I grew up partly in El Monte.
6: Oh boy. Well, maybe it was a step up from El Monte, though, wasn't it?
1: No, I didn't go from there. I actually went to Overland Elementary.
0: No.
1: Which is right down in West L.A.
0: Hey, did they give you a free packet?
1: Yes, they did.
6: Of taco
0: seasoning?
6: Too.
0: Oh, what the hell are you supposed to do with a packet of taco seasoning when you're 12?
1: No. Did they try and feed you tacos while you were there?
0: No.
6: Oh, wow. he would be happy. Oh,
4: they've upgraded it now.
0: They gave you tacos?
1: No, they tried to feed it to us, but our class teachers wouldn't let us have them.
6: Oh, there would have been a riot if
0: Why?
6: The North Hollywood High kids weren't allowed
1: because
6: to.
1: We had to go to McDonald's just like Adam.
0: Oh, no, we took the tour of McDonald's. I don't think we got to eat there.
1: Oh, you didn't? We actually had to stop there. They wouldn't let us feed it.
0: This must have been some sort of future employment thing for me. Someone was probably thinking, look, you're either going to end up at McDonald's or the seasoning plant.
6: Get used
0: possibly
6: to it.
0: Possibly the zoo. Yeah.
1: I don't think there's anything worse than seeing all those seasonings flying down that conveyor belt.
0: It's place smells. There's nothing to it. You might as well just go to a cement plant. You know, it's just conveyor belts with dust on it. Oh, I'm going to sue.
6: I'm suing
0: the L.A. Unified School District, and I'm suing my parents.
6: You know, when grammar school, where I went is right up the street here when it was the Helms Bakery.
0: Yeah.
6: It was a huge bakery up the street here.
0: You're pointing the exact opposite direction.
6: Where I'm all twisted around.
0: All right, the Used is our guest. Is our guest tonight. Bert and Brandon are both here. The Used is the name of the CD as well. We'll take ourselves a little break. We'll come back. We'll take more questions after this. Hey, everybody. It's Loveline. Hey, Anderson, can we give me a longer mic cord? Yeah? No, that's the same distance, I think. Bert and Brandon are both here from The Used.
7: Hey.
0: The Used is the name of the CD. It is out as we speak, and they're going to be at the Acoustic Christmas on the 7th of December, and then doing a tour, national and international tour after that sometime, starting in January.
3: Yeah, right.
0: All right, let's get back to phones and speak to Kevin, who's 13. Kevin?
8: Hey.
0: Kevin. What's up?
8: I'm just thinking about, like, running away to L.A.
0: Yeah.
8: Yeah.
6: Why, what's going on at home?
8: I really don't like my family too much.
6: Why? What's up?
8: They're just a bunch of retards.
6: Well, tell me more. Anybody hitting you or smacking you?
8: No, nothing like that. I just, they're kind of weird.
6: Tell them, what does that mean?
8: They're not abusive or anything. They just kind of like, I don't know, tell me.
0: Are we piecing one together, Anderson? Yeah. That's great. All right. All right, hold on.
6: Keep going, Kevin. I'm listening. What is it that's weird?
8: I just want to get out of here.
6: You want to get out of there, or you want to get away from your family? It's two different things.
8: Both.
6: You know, the Osbournes are weird, but Jack doesn't particularly want to run away, right? So what do you mean by weird? What does that mean?
8: I don't know. Just,
6: All right, Kevin. Look, if you can't answer any questions, we really can't help. We can't understand what's going on. It's shorter.
4: It's a much better one.
0: Anderson just gave me the exact same length of my cord. Hey, can we got a coupler?
4: Two?
0: We got a coupler. We could do it up. All right. We'll get it next break there, buddy. I don't
7: worry about it.
6: Yep.
7: Yeah, we're good.
6: All right. Ooh, that is longer. Oh, boy. Yeah.
7: Drew, explain. Yeah. I like to recline.
6: Yeah. You know that, Anderson. Oh, Kevin hung up. Yeah, right. I figured he was...
0: It was just bogus?
6: Yeah.
0: All right, thanks, Anderson. Got a longer cord. Now I can lean back and really enjoy the show. Nola?
6: You have to push a button there.
0: Oh, yeah.
6: Yeah, go ahead.
0: Oh, let me lean forward again. Anderson, we got to get an extension on the call box here.
6: It was a long stick, you know.
0: Yeah. And tomorrow, eventually, can we get a cord that'll make it to my house?
4: I thought you already had that.
0: Nola?
6: Yeah.
9: Yeah, good evening.
0: You're 20. What's up?
9: Hi.
0: What's up?
9: I had a question, a drug-related question for Dr. Drew.
6: Yeah, go ahead. Go ahead.
9: Might be able to answer it.
6: Right.
9: I was partying with some friends the other night, and we were smoking some weed. I don't smoke weed that often. I've done it for a number of years, but, I mean, I've never seen anything like this happen. My friend, we'd taken maybe 6 or 7 hits, and my friend, who smoked a lot too, he all of a sudden starts swaying, and his eyes are open, and he's in this trance-like state. He's not responding to anyone, and he falls over.
6: Yeah.
9: And it was really weird. He'd had maybe 1 beer and some cigarettes beforehand.
6: How long was he unconscious for?
9: This went on for about 2 or 3 minutes. He responded, he said, yeah, a couple of times, and then went out of it again. We laid him on the ground. And
6: you take him to the hospital?
9: I sat him up, gave him some water.
6: Why didn't you take him to the hospital?
0: They were high. They were freaked out, right?
9: Actually, I stayed pretty calm. I kept telling myself, no one's ever OD'd on weed. This is weird, and I knew it wasn't laced or anything.
6: Well, let's say he wasn't smoking pot. Let's say he just started doing that without any exposure to substances. Wouldn't you take him to the hospital?
9: Well, I gave him some water first to see if after that I would...
6: Answer my question. Would you take somebody to hospital who suddenly became unconscious?
0: Not me.
9: The thing.
0: Right, you hang with the wrong
6: crowd.
0: As a guy, you start torturing the guy. That's a free shot at the quarterback. You understand? Guy passed out. It's time to start duct taping him and get the marks a lot out.
6: I believe he's taken enough of a substance to put himself unconscious, but this is somebody's
9: The thing is, he wasn't unconscious. His eyes were...
6: All right, Nola, look, okay, you made a grave error not taking him to the hospital because we could have documented what was going on, and it can be cardiac problems, it can be neurologic disease, it can be a lot of things can do this. This probably was a seizure.
9: Oh, you think so?
6: Absolutely. And it needs to be evaluated by a neurologist as quickly as possible. It's a pretty serious symptom.
9: Okay.
0: It'd be better if the drugs did it,
6: It will be better if the drugs done it. Pot is known to lower the seizure threshold and cause seizure, but the problem is, why is he getting this? Does he have something else that's sort of coming to the surface because of the pot? And it's the kind of seizure you're talking about. It's called a partial complex seizure, where they're sort of repetitive actions, but they're disconnected from the sensorium. They're not connected to reality. And then it passes.
3: Was it good pot?
9: I don't know. It wasn't anything special. It wasn't chronic or anything. Just normal.
0: Chronic. All right,
9: really weird.
0: All right. Well, the guy's a lightweight. Maybe he has a brain tumor.
3: Hizzle for shizzle, dizzle.
0: That's right. All right, Nola.
3: Yeah.
0: Tell him to talk to a doctor, okay?
9: Okay, well, thank you.
0: All right. Yeah, good times. Let's talk to John, who's 31. John?
10: Hey, how you doing?
0: What's up?
10: I had an affair.
0: Mm-hmm.
10: And,
6: Sweet.
10: And I'm trying to get my recorder to work, sorry.
0: I see.
10: Anyway,
11: Today, Junior?
10: What?
0: Yeah, you're trying to record the call?
10: Yeah.
0: All right.
10: Okay, but anyway,
0: It's not going to be that entertaining.
10: Okay. I had an affair.
0: I'm trying to take the pressure off you so we can just move ahead.
10: No problem, brother.
0: Okay.
10: Okay, my wife now wants me to give her permission to have an affair.
6: How long ago did this happen?
10: The affair?
6: Yeah.
10: It was about 9 months ago, and it lasted about 6 months. Mm-hmm. And we separated and everything.
0: You and your wife. And does she just want to have a one-night stand with a guy, or does she want to have a six-month relationship?
10: She doesn't know.
6: Yeah.
0: She just hasn't explained the parameters? Like,
10: She says that she met this guy who...
6: There we go.
10: He's going to treat her better than I am.
6: All right, so she wants to end the relationship.
10: Okay.
0: Yeah, well, hold on, Drew. Drew's not your wife, you understand, but we're speculating that she wants that.
10: What, he's got a nice ass? No, I'm teasing.
6: No, forget it.
0: It's all right.
10: No.
0: Bye. Yes. So, Drew, does it always have to be bogus? You make a wise crack like that?
6: No, it doesn't. But it's, you really want to talk to the guy that would be cracking wise about something as serious as his marriage and... goofing and hey, forget it. You know,
0: No, you know what? You know what's weird? All I am is a pain in the ass all day and crack wise all day, but yet I can't stand it when other people do it.
6: You wouldn't do it. You have like boundaries of, you know, range of propriety, you know? Mm. You know what I mean? You'll keep it on track.
0: Yeah.
6: This is like getting off track. All right, I'll talk to him. But look, here's the deal. Yeah. Here's the deal. His wife has found another guy. And she's angry with him, wants to have another relationship. This marriage is a disaster. You want to commit yourself to the marriage, God knows if you have kids, this needs treatment.
0: Nah, it's bogus anyway.
6: Yeah.
0: Mike?
12: Yeah.
0: That's how I sleep at night, by the way. It's like chick calls in, says I was molested by my father since the time I was four. I'm like, bogus. That's what I think when a guy calls in and says he has cancer. I just fall asleep at night thinking, that was bogus, that cancer.
13: All those fake callers.
0: That molested cancer call, that AIDS molested cancer call, that was bogus. And I just fall asleep with a big bogus smile on my face. That gets me through, Drew.
13: That's very strange.
0: Mike?
12: Yeah.
0: You're 30?
12: Yeah.
0: Bogus! What's your question?
12: Kind of thinking in advance. If you're ever doing, like exchanging a massage with a girlfriend and use oil...
6: That's how guys think about massages, by the way.
0: For
6: sex.
12: Will oil on your hands affect the condoms? Because it always says in the instructions, don't use with petroleum jelly products.
6: This is bogus. Any petroleum-based stuff will ruin the condoms.
0: But what kind of oil are you using?
12: I mean, you can get massage, just simple almond-based oil or peanut-based oil at Body Time or something
0: But that's not petroleum.
12: But I'm wondering whether or not other oils have any effect on condoms.
0: I think it's only the petroleum, right?
6: Right.
13: How does that affect the condom?
6: Can weaken them, dissolve them.
13: Oh, wow.
0: Yeah, but over the course of some time, right? I mean, if one got some oil on the condom and then used it within 20 minutes or something. Well, I know you don't know, but...
6: I know. I think it really weakens them is the issue.
0: So it's not like it leaks. It's like it breaks.
6: It breaks, yeah.
0: So you sort of jeopardize the integrity of the condom. Yep. But then you would know it if it didn't work.
6: Yep.
0: So it wouldn't be like, I got some petroleum-based oil on my condom, I used it, and now I'm not sure if she's pregnant.
6: I think that's correct.
0: It would just weaken it to the point where it bursts or something. But condoms never burst on impact, though, do they? I mean, they don't seem to break at the point of ecstasy. Like, that's what I'd like. You know what I'd like? I would like a novelty condom that was like the equivalent of breakaway furniture or something. So I look like a stud.
13: Party poppers.
0: You know, like a piece of furniture I put my hand through and impress a woman, or a piece of like a glass bottle. Go ahead, break it over my head. But this be a condom just went pow like a shotgun at the end.
6: It has to be like the thermometers in a cartoon that grit to the top and poof. Right?
0: No. I'm looking for one big shotgun blast.
6: Okay, yeah.
0: Just like, I got the condom on. I'm like, oh, yeah. Oh, man, here we go. And then I pull it out. It's like...
6: How about ones that if, you know...
0: And there's like pieces of stuff flying everywhere.
6: Like the poppers for New
0: Year's. Hurt somebody.
6: You pull a string and the tip explodes.
0: That's right. That's right. 4th of July.
6: And New Year's condoms.
0: Yeah, and then the end...
6: Oh, yes.
0: The end is all shredded like a cartoon and it's smoked up. It's like blackened and it's all looks like the crown. Just blown up. And then I'm real casual. Oh, yeah. That happens all the time. As a matter of fact, the neighbors complained because they thought a gun went off in here. They called the cops once. All right, let's take a little break. The Used is here. Bert and Brandon are both here. Jeff and Quinn are going to be coming in. And a little little rotation thing soon enough, but for now, it's the new used, and then we'll get into the used after that. But it's Loveline. Bert and Brandon are here from the used, and it's refreshing to see a guy who's under 60 named Bert. I like that.
6: Under 60.
0: Well, there's not a lot of guys named Bert. Young guys named Bert.
3: It's Bert with an E, which makes it's older, I think.
0: Oh, really?
3: Yeah.
0: Yeah, you'd think with everyone growing up with Bert and Ernie.
6: Yeah, yeah.
0: There might be a few more kids named Bert and or Ernie, but no one will do it.
6: Avoid that, yeah.
3: Well, my full name's Robert, but...
0: Oh, you just... Bert, oh, so the Bert is Bert's the end of the Robert.
6: Not Bertrand or something.
0: Yeah. Okay, so you're really... I mean, you're not a Bert in the sense that your parents didn't name you...
3: My parents still don't call me Bert, but it's stuck pretty well.
0: Right. Now, how old are you?
3: 20.
0: Yeah, so nobody in 1982?
3: Yeah, 82.
0: Jesus Christ. I was just on my third tour of the seasoning plant in 82. I can't believe 20. But so Drew proves my point, which no one would name their kid Bert
6: yes,
0: in 1982.
6: Right, you made that point.
0: Yeah, or Elmo or Big Bird or any of the other
14: Oscar.
0: Sesame Street
6: Gremlin.
0: Names. Yeah, all those names never...
6: Any puppet names.
0: Well, here's what I'm saying. Like,
6: let's resurrect this.
0: What I'm saying is like, when someone gets popular, like, there's probably a bunch of young chicks named Britney now because of Britney Spears, and it always seems to work that way. But didn't work that way at Sesame Street.
6: No.
0: Because I wanted my folks to call me Speed Racer, actually. Steven?
15: Hello?
0: You're our Dr. Quest. Steven, you're 14.
15: Yeah.
0: What's up?
15: Well, I've had a problem. I've, like, been biting my nails since, like, a little bit before first grade. And it's gotten to where it's, like, really bad. It's, like, an eighth of an inch of skin over, not, like, on top of it.
6: Wow, it's gross. Did you pull your hair or anything like that?
15: No, it's the only thing. It's just biting my nails. And, it, like, every once in a while it hurts. But, I mean, it's really ugly looking and everything.
3: Dip your fingers in gasoline.
15: Yeah.
3: Is that a bad idea?
14: You know, my stepsister used to have this, like, nail polish that was clear that tastes awful for people that bit their nails. So she'd go to do it, and it just tastes horrible. And
6: that is one of the ways to do it, sort of get a behavioral sort of approach to this. And one of the ways is to paint your nails with something awful tasting.
3: That's what my parents
14: Well, they make, like, a special one, though, for people. Like, it was supposed to taste like crap. It wasn't
3: I used to bite the skin on the side of the fingers, and it just got gnarly. And my parents used to put, like, rubbing alcohol or, like... something gross on the tips of my fingers, and I stopped biting.
6: Nothing else? Do you have no hair pulling or anything like that?
15: No.
6: Funny thoughts, rituals?
15: No.
6: Hand washing?
15: Mm-mm. But where would I get that? Like a drugstore?
6: No, you might talk to a dermatologist, talk to your doctor. They should be able to come up with something. And then...
3: You need gas at the gas station.
6: Man, how's your mood doing?
15: I'm fine, yeah. I'm just
6: no anxiety, no mood problems.
15: Mm-mm.
0: Sounds a little depressed.
6: Oh, yeah.
0: You know what I'd like to open? I'd like to open, like, the loser's pharmacy. Like, here's a place you can come in judgment-free. You know, we got crab combs, we got crab shampoo, we got Ipecac in here.
6: Herpes
0: medicine. Stuff for, you know, balding guys, Viagra.
6: Diapers for adults.
0: This is like, I mean, the list goes on and on.
6: Yeah, it's called Shame On.
0: Shame on drugs. There's nothing worse than you buying some personal item that says, oh, you got herpes or you got crabs or you got something, and you got guy behind you with some medicine, some Beano or something. You know what I mean? Like, he's getting his eyeglasses repaired or something, and you're there with something disgusting. Wouldn't this be good?
6: Yeah.
0: Condoms, there's enough stuff.
6: Condoms and things and lubricants.
0: And there's
6: vaginal cream.
0: Oh, there's all those penile pumps.
6: In fact, we can have a male section and a female section, right?
0: Yes. like
6: shame more. Shame more stores.
0: Yeah, it's like...
6: Or shameless.
14: Shameless.
6: Right.
14: Shameless.
0: No judgment. Like, we only hire pharmacists who have herpes.
6: Yeah.
0: And are bald and who crap in a diaper. And there's just zero judgment going on in there. And any guy's behind you in line, so what? You run into some guy you went to high school with. Yeah. You know, he's got a thing of diapers and the herpes cream and a crab comb. He's not telling anybody he saw you there.
6: You could sell porn there, too.
0: Yes. Yes.
14: The weird kind, though, that, you know.
0: Yeah, the German stump stuff.
14: Yeah.
3: Ridiculous, like crazy porn.
0: Yeah.
14: Bestiality and like all the freaky stuff.
0: Yeah. This is great. And you know what I could even sell? I could sell like the Guilty Pleasure CDs there, too. The ones you didn't want to admit, like, you could go pick up a Hanson CD there as an adult, or the Best of the Bee Gees or something.
3: You're alone now.
0: Yeah.
14: Or something like that.
0: Yeah, who is this? This is, what's her name? Tiffany, yeah. This is me singing I Think We're Alone Now with Tiffany. Yeah, you pick up a Tiffany CD, a crab comb, and some herpes medication there. And all the lubes.
6: I'm saying lubes and vaginal creams.
0: And it could be a good place to score, too, because, you know, when you saw a chick there, she's kind of damaged goods.
14: Yeah, yeah.
0: Self-esteem, not what it could be. Easy prey.
6: Diarrhea medicine.
0: All of it.
14: There you go.
0: It's really, here's the thing about it. It's really most of the pharmacy. There's just a few legitimate items that screw up everybody.
6: Well, it's the purchase. Part that's difficult. We're gonna make that easy.
0: That's right. Yeah. Shame on.
6: Shameless.
0: Shameless. Shameless.
6: Shameless.
0: Shameless.
6: Drugs.
0: Shameless drugs.
14: Somebody's on it right now.
6: Shameless,
14: you know that.
6: For drugs.
0: And you know when we saw like the guy in his 20s trying to get the Rohypnol or the sleeping, you know, the heavy duty sleeping stuff. No judgment there. The pharmaceutical quaaludes. No judgment. You know, the guy's clearly strung out on Vicodin or something. He's walking without a limp. He's in his 20s. He looks like he's in great shape. He's buying the chub pack of Vicodin. No looking askance at the guy. No judgment. I like this place, Drew. I'll get this place off the ground. Drew, with your name. You know what I'm saying?
14: A little picture of Drew and Shameless.
0: Yeah. I mean, think of all the people that go without because they just don't want to deal with that. Thanks, Drew. That's a great idea. David?
16: Yes.
0: You're 20?
16: Yes, I am.
0: What's up?
16: I have a girlfriend. We've been going out for about 3 weeks so far. She's Christian, and I'm not. And it kind of sounds like right now she might be going out for about 3 weeks so far. She's Christian, and I'm not. And it kind of sounds like right now she might want to break up with me. She's been telling me that she wants me to go to church with her and get baptized and stuff.

0: She is really, really good looking.
1: Okay, yeah, whatever she wants. Yeah. This is how a guy works.
2: I did that. I went to church for a girl. And we were raised in the craziest religious part of the world, I think.
3: Really? Oh, yeah. Well, yeah, Utah,
2: yeah,
3: right?
2: Yeah, that's how...
4: And we're in most of the
2: we're in Mormon Central, like Utah County. It's like 45 minutes south of Salt Lake.
3: Mm-hmm.
2: It's like the most amount of Mormons anywhere.
1: Are you, were you guys raised Mormon?
2: Yeah, yeah. We both were, actually. The two other guys weren't, but...
3: And you're not Mormon now, right?
2: No.
3: And David?
1: Are you a Mormon?
3: No, he's... Lutheran? Are you Lutheran? Well,
0: my family's Lutheran, but we haven't gone to church forever.
3: You're nothing?
0: Nothing really.
3: All right. Maybe we say you're atheist or agnostic?
0: I don't really know much anything about the religious terms of it, but
3: all right.
0: I just don't really get
3: all right, listen, you're not anything, so you can be like a religious chameleon who tries to get laid, right?
0: Pretty much.
1: We're gonna, that's his plan.
3: We're going to have books on how to do this at the Shameless drugstore.
2: That's a great idea.
3: How to convert to get laid. How to feign certain religions in order to get in some girls' pants.
1: Feign piety.
3: That's fine, yeah. David, just go to the church. what do you care?
0: I don't know. I don't care about going to church, but she wants me to get baptized.
3: Yeah, do that, too.
0: Just do it.
3: Yeah, you don't care.
2: What does it take for you to get baptized? We have to, like, what?
3: Just, like, to put dunk you?
2: No, right? I mean, but
1: it's going to be awfully, you know, sort of a shaming to have stood up in front of God and everybody, even if you don't believe in God.
3: All right.
1: And,
3: all right. Hey, David, she'll break up with you if you don't do this?
0: I think so.
2: Try not to burn in hell.
1: You just don't. Maintain some boundaries. I mean, it's bizarre that she would continue to. What's next? You know, what other hoop is she going to have him go through? Yeah. It makes me worry that she's not quite
3: beard and wear robes
2: and graduate
1: quite
2: high school
1: into him as he is to her. You know what I'm saying?
3: Yeah. Hey, David.
0: Yeah.
3: She's not worried about losing you,
1: right?
0: I don't think so.
1: All right.
3: She should worry about that.
1: Yeah.
3: Yeah. And you should worry that she's not worried about it.
1: Right.
0: Yeah, I don't know. It's just we kind of contrast each other. And
3: all right, well, then break up.
2: You should tell her to worship Satan with you or you'll dump her.
3: That's right. Or you'll turn your minions against her.
2: Yeah.
3: Do your bidding. That was always my rap. Don't make me turn my bidding minions against you. Oh, yes.
2: How many bidding minions do you have?
3: I have one buddy named Ryan, one named Chris.
1: And then Dave.
3: Dave, and they'll urinate on your car
1: on
3: if
1: anything.
3: You park it out front of my house.
1: Be fair.
3: Yeah. Let's take a little break. The Use is here. We're going to do a little swap. Brandon and Bert are both here, and we'll swap them out for Jeff and Quinn.
2: See you later.
3: We'll hear something else from The Used all after this.
2: Cool.
3: Buddy Loveline, I'm Adam, that's Dr. Drew, phone number 1-800-LOVE-191. The Used is in the studio tonight. Sum 41 will be in here on tomorrow night's show, and then System of a Down will be here on Tuesday night. Bert and Brandon have slipped out to sign some autographs, and Jeff and Quinn are in the studio as we speak. Nice
5: Hello.
3: To meet you guys.
5: Hi, guys. Nice to meet you.
3: Thanks for waiting around.
5: It's fine. It's fun.
3: It's okay with you?
5: Yeah, good catering.
3: Good. Oh, yeah. We have some
1: no bagels?
3: We have some of the best vending machines in North America in this dump known as Westwood 2. Let's talk to...
6: Hey, hold on one second.
3: Oh, yes.
6: What? Jeff, you want to show Drew your dick?
5: Why would I want to do that?
6: You got a bunch of, I don't know. I heard there's a bunch of stuff in it or something.
1: Piercings in it or something.
5: If you guys want to see it.
3: I don't want to see it. Drew, do you want to see it?
1: No, you just describe it.
5: Christmas tree.
1: My imagination's pretty good.
3: It's good radio to see it, though.
1: Yeah, to get our reactions.
3: Yeah, but what if we just pretended like we saw it?
5: All right,
1: here we go.
5: You just got to see it because I can't really explain it.
1: All right, here we go. You don't have to hold it to the mic, actually.
3: It'd be good if you hit it onto the mic.
1: Oh, yeah. Wait. It's just like the two piercings? The two?
5: Yeah, it's just one that goes right through the
3: middle. Drew, see, you're a doctor, but now I'm a fag. you see what I'm saying? Like,
1: God. That looks so goddamn painful.
5: Actually, it bled pretty bad.
1: I mean, literally, if you had an arrow sticking through your skull, I would have been less effective.
3: Yeah.
1: You know, and you could have slid it back and forth.
3: Right? Yeah, like Steve Martin.
1: Yeah.
3: Hey, all right, tell us the two piercings, Jeff. I mean,
1: there's a big old high one's caliber Prince Albert.
5: Yeah, one's a Prince Albert, and the other one's an Ampelang.
1: But the Ampelang's usually lowered more, closer to the nut.
5: Is it?
1: Usually.
5: Oh, those are the painful ones.
1: Well,
5: the ones that go back down the shaft a little
1: farther
5: down.
1: Yours look very painful.
5: Well, I didn't

0: feel good, but it wasn't really that bad.
1: Is it called ampling?
2: Ampling.
3: Ampling to the barbells going across.
1: Yeah, how do you... What is that? A-M-P?
0: A-M-P-A-L-A-N-G, I'm guessing here.
1: And you got a bar going through your dork, you don't even know how to spell it?
3: He calls it Will.
1: Do they have to numb that up?
0: Actually, they put a clamp, like the ampling one, they put a clamp on it.
1: Right.
0: And there's like kind of, they just squeeze the clamp as hard as they can. But I mean, it's like, you can't really squeeze it that hard, right?
1: Right.
0: And it's like two separate pieces of skin, really, because it goes into the middle hole, like through the urethra.
1: It goes through the urethra.
0: Yeah. So that, actually, most piercings only take like a split second to pierce things.
1: Right.
0: That one actually took a while because they had to slowly go into the middle and then they had to find the hole and then slowly.
3: When you pee.
0: Oh, God.
3: It's a rain bird.
0: Actually, I peed all over my pants today during this photo shoot, and I tried to hide it from everybody.
3: Is there any leakage?
0: No, it's horrible. It just rips out the bottom, like, because there's an extra hole right where the PA is. And because it kind of gauges itself because it stretches randomly throughout the day.
1: Because it's moving around in there. It's sort of yoking it out, like when you take a drill bit and enlarge the hole.
3: I'm just thinking how you can't handle the hassle of, like, personal hygiene. How would you handle this?
0: It actually cleans itself.
3: Adam.
1: I have to kill myself.
3: No, I mean just the dealing with leaking and spraying. It just wouldn't handle with you.
1: Well, let me try. I can't even put socks on. I'm so goddamn lazy. I couldn't imagine the ampling. Oh, and the Prince Albert. Oh, and what about... seriously, what about the airport? I flew home from Vegas yesterday,
3: and
1: I flew there, and both times there and back, got pulled aside, had to put my arms out, got the wand, you know, with the metal detector and everything. You get the wand on the groin?
0: Yeah, since they kind of, you know, since the 9/11 thing, they kind of upgraded the little wand things.
1: Right.
0: It's beeped before, but it's really not.
3: What do you have to do? Go in the back room and show them what's beeping?
0: No, I just tell them, like, oh, okay.
3: Any terrorists listening, that's the way to pack your pants with explosives. I got an ampling.
0: I got an ampling, I'm sorry. It rarely beeps, though, because it's such little metal in such a little area.
1: Like a decent amount. Now, the area is small, but a tiny little area. The metal seems fairly substantial there.
3: He's got some heavy caliber stuff going.
1: Now, what do you do? Yeah. Do you use special condoms for sex? Do you use the heavy duty kind?
0: No, not really.
1: Because they make them, right, Drew?
3: Yeah, I'm just thinking. Wouldn't that rip up a vagina?
0: It never has before.
3: Not yet. Okay.
0: Not yet. So we're just crossing my fingers.
3: And yes, there are tip reinforced condoms for what you got.
0: Tip reinforced. I'll remember the piercing places.
3: They got them.
0: The piercing tip reinforced.
1: Like the reinforced knees on the tough skin jeans.
3: Yeah, same idea. Yeah.
1: Sort of that
3: for kids.
0: Like knee pads.
3: Pads.
4: Got a pocket if you want to take them off.
1: Now you must have to. Well, I don't know if you have a steady girlfriend or what the deal is, but do you ever surprise the lady with
0: just kind of
1: jewelry down there?
0: Pop it in there.
1: You got to give them a heads up, right?
0: Yeah,
1: you got to tell them what's happening. Cool.
3: And how does oral sex work with that? They like rip, you know, like.
1: That's a good question.
0: My girlfriend now doesn't like the oral sex thing.
3: Yeah. Adam.
0: Yeah.
3: So that's it.
0: Like no with piercing. It, with it in there, but I just take it out, so it's not a big deal.
1: Oh yeah. Yeah.
3: Both of them?
0: Yeah. It's not that big a deal.
4: Both girlfriends?
0: Both girlfriends?
3: No. Both one. Piercings can come in and take out.
0: Yeah. Both are out. You just unscrew them.
3: Oh my God.
1: This is I'm old, but this to me is like taking a sledgehammer to a Ferrari. It just putting holes in your dork. It doesn't compute for me, especially with the oral sex now. I mean, oh my God. Okay, I'm over this now, though. I'm ready to move on. I'm gonna need to see the penis later.
0: I'll show you later. Just ask me.
3: In the parking lot.
0: What's going on with it?
3: Yeah.
1: Hey, don't worry about what I'm gonna do with it, Drew. You know, once in a while, I'd like to see some
3: penis in
1: the parking lot. It's cool. Lou.
5: Yeah.
1: You're 29.
5: Yeah.
1: What's up?
5: I had a question for Dr. Drew.
3: Yeah.
5: Am I too young to use Viagra?
3: Not if you have a medical problem. What's the nature of your impotence?
5: It's quick ejaculations, I think.
3: All right, well, Viagra's not going to do anything for that.
1: It doesn't?
3: No.
1: But does it get you going for this round two? Will it help you out for round two?
3: It might.
5: Exactly.
3: Do you have a problem with round two such as it is?
5: Yeah.
3: What's the problem?
1: Once
5: round one happens, it's like if I'm not completely asleep, I can't do round two.
3: If you're not completely asleep?
5: Yeah, if I don't pass out and go to sleep, I can't do round two.
3: You have to sleep in between.
5: Yeah.
3: So now you're going to be asleep with an erection?
5: No, just nothing happened. I mean,
3: you see
5: no.
3: what I'm saying here? Yeah, he falls asleep rat. Immediately, so you're going to still fall asleep immediately.
1: Well, I don't know if he falls asleep immediately, but he can't do round two unless he sleeps in between.
3: I see.
1: Is that right, Lou?
5: Yeah, pretty much.
1: Could you sleep for 15 or 20 minutes?
5: Yeah, but, you know, if I sleep for 15 or 20 minutes, I'm pretty much done for the night.
3: Are you on any medication?
5: No.
3: Do you have any medical problems?
5: Not really, not anything that should affect that. I don't.
1: You have a girlfriend?
3: Well, what's your medical problem?
5: It's gastrointestinal.
3: All right.
1: I mean, you have a girlfriend?
5: Yeah, I mean, I have girlfriends. I have you know, I see different people and I mean, different.
1: All right, so you don't have a girlfriend?
5: Yeah, I'm seeing a girl.
3: Right now.
5: I have a girlfriend, but I'm seeing a girl, yeah.
3: That's steady.
1: All right.
5: But it's just more of a...
1: All right, there's one person you're seeing...
3: Primarily.
5: Yeah.
3: All right.
5: One person.
2: Whatever.
1: Jesus Christ, what the hell is that? Yeah, I see multiple people, and there's, you
3: so
1: know,
3: there's one
1: I've
3: person
1: had
3: you're
1: girlfriends.
3: Primarily? One person
1: no,
3: primarily?
1: Yes, no.
3: One
1: no.
3: person primarily?
1: Yes, but no.
3: You gotta give me that.
1: Yes, yes, yes.
3: Yes.
1: Lou, how long have you been seeing this one person?
5: Weeks.
3: All right. Okay, maybe so you want to work it out with her. It's much healthier to just figure it out in the relationship.
1: Have you had sex with her?
5: Yeah.
1: Okay.
3: Now, Lou, seriously, and maybe she's not somebody that wants to go on and on. Or maybe, again, together you can kind of work things out a little bit. And if there's still a problem, then you can talk to somebody about Viagra. But it doesn't make sense to me to take a medication for something that might be able to be worked out in a steady relationship.
1: And the Viagra may not work in this. What if you take care of yourself before sex?
5: Well, yeah, that's the other question I had. It's like, is that the only other alternative I have? I
3: that's mean, a good alternative. That's not the only other one. That's,
1: well,
3: that's
1: you
3: how
1: want?
3: You manage
1: yeah.
3: yourself.
1: You beat off a half hour before you have sex, right?
5: Okay.
1: Yeah?
3: How dare you, Adam? Okay.
1: What do you mean? I like beating off. I wish I had an excuse to beat off before sex.
5: But the thing is, it's like I don't have the drive anymore.
1: After you beat off. What if you...
5: After or before or it's... I mean, my sexual drive... is pretty much null and void.
3: All right, well, again, have that evaluated. Viagra is not going to help that at all.
1: And I don't understand why you have no sexual drive, but you're having the orgasm in the first minute if you have no sexual drive.
5: Well, I don't know. I mean, it could be from a previous relationship to where sex was more of a job than actually enjoyable.
3: There's a lot going on here.
1: This is a real call.
3: He's sort of aversive to sex because he's a figure he's going to go off quick. He had a bad relationship.
1: Right.
3: He just came out of. He's got interpersonal issues. There's a lot going on here, Lou.
1: All right, Lou, so what, a doctor?
3: Yeah, I think a therapist if you really want to get
1: How about a therapist, Lou?
5: Hey, I just wanted to know where I should go.
1: I'd say I go therapy on this one.
3: Yeah.
1: Seems there's some issues floating around, sweet little.
3: The interpersonal stuff. Got to figure out why that's happening.
1: Yeah. Let's talk to Nick, who's 19. Nick?
6: How you doing?
1: Good. You're on with the used.
6: Oh. Yeah, I have a quick question.
1: Mm-hmm.
6: Okay, I've been dating my girlfriend now for like about a month and a half, and we are sexually active, and... I was at her house, actually, not this Friday, but not this last Friday, but one before. And we were sitting in our hot tub, and she told me that, like, the heated water will kill your sperm, and that you don't have to wear a condom, we can have sex, and, like, have no worries about it, because it will kill the sperm up for 72 hours.
1: Right.
6: Right.
3: You believe that?
6: That's what I was clarifying, because we had unprotected sex.
3: You better get to the morning after pill immediately. Have you ever heard of an organization saying, here's a good way to have contraceptive, have sex in a hot tub? No, it doesn't do anything to have sex in a hot tub. Nothing.
1: Oh, you should have called us before you nailed her, by the way.
3: Get
1: Nick.
3: The morning after pill, all right? Call 1-800-NOT-TOO-LATE, N-O-T, number 2, late.
6: Okay.
3: Get the morning after pill for her and just try to decrease the chances of this becomes a pregnancy.
1: This is one of the things we'd sell a shame on, by the way, right?
3: Oh, it would be sort of the shame on logo would have the morning after pill as part
1: the
3: of it.
1: The O would look like the morning after pill.
3: Absolutely. It would say prevent.
1: I kind of wanted to make it look like a Quaalude, Drew. I will work that out with the other board members and investors.
3: Well, it could be a variable.
1: It could change or it could spin around. Hey, why don't signs spin around anymore? Who decided that was a horrible idea? I liked it when signs turned.
3: Yeah.
1: Like, do we not possess the technology to turn signs anymore? What happened? Like, now signs are just sort of crappy vinyl banners and sort of generic print. This stuff used to turn. Remember that? Like, like the big round signs, like a big A&M Records thing, and stuff would turn around. Yeah. You could actually...
3: Or would turn, there'd be a sign, and there'd be something circular turning within the sign.
1: Ooh. Yeah, or like flip. The Marlboro sign, like smoke would puff out in the 50s and stuff. Like, I don't know if it was Lucky Strikes or something like that. Like, signs used to do stuff. Well, they just kind of sit there.
0: You could bring it back.
1: I'd like to bring back the sign that did something.
0: Right.
1: The save shame on sign.
3: It would
1: that's going to move.
3: Do all kinds of things. Like smoke.
0: Do everything.
1: sperm, big shower, like on the hour. Big. Well, I don't know if we could actually use semen. We can work that out. But we take take like tapioca pudding and mix it with some low-fat milk or something and a concoction that just sprays the sidewalk out of... let's see, what is there an I in her? No, Shayla. We'd have to work out the letter that actually spray. Maybe come out of the center of the O. Mm-hmm. Just spray. Shame on drug syrup. It's gonna be great. You guys want in?
0: We want in.
2: I'm down now.
1: Yeah, because I mean we're looking for investors.
0: We're
1: down.
0: I think you should change the name. Shame Mart.
1: Shame Mart.
3: Shameless. Shame Mart. But we thought the shame on.
1: Yeah.
3: Sort of a
1: shame
3: more
1: on
3: of a call to arms. Store.
1: Right. Christina?
7: Yeah.
1: You're 16?
7: Yeah.
1: You got a question for the band?
7: Yeah, actually I do.
1: Go ahead.
7: Okay, well, I had actually two small questions. First of all, I was wondering, like, my favorite song on the CD is Pieces Mended, and I was, like, wondering, like, if there was, like, an experience that, like, inspired you guys to, like, write that song.
0: Well, I think, are you talking, like, lyrically or just, like, kind of as a whole, like, I don't know which, I mean, the song really, it has a lot of different meaning, I think, for each of us, and it's really weird. I mean, we spent a whole summer writing pretty much every song on that record, and I think a lot of the experience that happened really blended into one, and I think with that experience was a lot with had to do with Bert and a girl that he was with leaving, and I think he as she left, like, I think he kind of was still attached, and he just needed to have some closure, and I could kind of tell where that was coming from. But for me, I think I was taking a big step in my life, and I don't know, I think, you know, so there's definitely closure there for that, for me, but...
2: It's actually my favorite song, too.
0: Yeah, it's
7: on
2: the record. Yeah.
1: So last song on the CD, usually that song's supposed to suck.
2: Well, it's the best. You gotta close it, and you wanna listen to it again.
7: Yeah.
1: Yeah. Is that the CD? What is the CD strategy? Like, hold on a second. I got a better question than whenever your next one is, Christina.
0: Hit it.
1: All right? I've never really thought about this. I have a number. Like, I usually like number 7 or number 9 on CDs. I don't know why it just happens that way. But you want to put a good one at the top, right?
2: You want to start strong,
1: want
2: right?
1: to start strong. Yeah. But maybe you guys don't know it, is there an overall CD strategy? Like, you have 12 random songs. Best number 1... Third best, the last one?
2: Songs kind of blend into each other really well, too.
1: So it just goes, it sort of matters the song?
2: I've noticed that some CDs I have at home, it's like number 7, like you were saying, is like the best song on the album. It's like the middle song. It's like, seems like the peak of the album. But
1: I mean, is it become like a relay team where you want to put your fastest guy first and then your right. your second fastest guy last to anchor the thing and your medium guy's in the middle? You guys,
0: I don't know.
1: There's no answer to this, evidently. Yeah. But you say finish strong.
0: Finish strong, right. Like, and that's not really the ending, though.
2: There's a secret
0: trick.
2: It's a secret ending.
0: Right. Get into it.
2: There's water on this table.
1: Well, let's hear something from the used. Let's hear, let's see.
3: Buried myself alive.
1: Yeah, but that's number 6.
3: Oh, that's good.
1: And now, not for me.
3: You
1: whatever.
3: Number 7?
1: That's not my strong slot. 7's my strong slot.
0: What makes 7 so good?
1: I don't know. I just started noticing it on all the CDs I have, or the 7th song was always my favorite song.
0: 7th inning.
1: Yeah, I have no idea. All right. But let's listen to 6, and, you know, maybe I'll change my mind. All right. This is called Buried Myself Alive.

0: That's The Used, everybody. Off the CD, The Used. And you can find where these guys are touring and any other information you want to know about the band by just going to www.theused.net.
1: Shame on .net.
0: Drew says on line three, there's someone who is telling me that there is a Shame On type store in Vegas. Billy?
2: Oh, no.
3: Yeah, hey.
0: You're 18?
3: Yeah.
0: What's up?
3: Dude, they got that store in Vegas.
1: It's been
3: seriously
1: there.
3: Like what you're talking about. You know, they got the wine for the working man and the rolling papers, and they're probably going to soon have Drew's flavored condoms there. It's called Condoms to Go.
0: Yeah, I know, but this is that's a head shop.
3: Well, yeah, but
0: there's not a pharmacy. You can't buy crab shampoo there.
3: I don't know.
0: You can't buy herpes medication there.
3: Well, you probably could have. I don't know.
0: No, no. Well, you're talking about a liquor store / head shop.
3: Yeah. Yeah.
0: All right, Billy.
3: Yeah. Stoner. I was just calling to let you know.
0: How much weed do you smoke, Billy?
3: I don't.
4: Oh, Billy.
1: Oh, Billy.
0: Who are you kidding with that laugh?
3: No, I'm serious.
4: Well, he might not. All right,
0: what do you do? You got to do something?
3: What?
0: All right, Billy, but I appreciate the call.
3: All right, yeah.
0: Yeah.
4: No, I don't think they got the idea here. You can describe that again.
0: I'm trying to say this is a pharmacy that caters to people who have uncomfortable problems,
4: yeah,
0: such as herpes and crabs.
4: Hemorrhoid
0: pillows, all the ass stuff, all the diaper stuff.
4: Yeah.
0: There's nothing worse than you going into the pharmacy to get something funky and being sandwiched in between a guy's buying a cane and another guy's buying some decongestant or something like that.
4: Zovirax.
0: You got some herpes medication. You got the penis pump. You know what I mean? And this stuff, a lot of this stuff, and you have to go to the pharmacist, unfortunately, to get the, like the crab shampoo that's effective.
4: But
0: and
4: it
0: that kind
4: wouldn't
0: of stuff.
4: Be a sex store. Not, you can stay away from that stuff.
0: No, but we would sell Viagra and, you know,
4: medication.
0: And all that stuff, like stuff you inject in your penis to get the erection and all that kind of stuff.
4: Bavarian, good times.
0: Yeah, sell all that.
4: We'd have instruction
1: good
4: there.
1: Times.
4: And the other thing is that it opened 8 p.m. to 4 a.m.
0: Right, those are the hours.
4: So if you run into somebody at 2 in the morning, you really both can look the other way. Neither of you can be there for good reason.
0: Right. And it's not open when the sun is up.
4: No.
0: The street lights have to be on.
4: Yeah.
0: That's how it goes. And it shifts during daylight savings, too.
4: Mm-hmm.
0: Street lights, it's open street light to street light. When they go on, it opens.
4: Yeah,
0: and if people standing out front want to get in, I'll just be looking at the street light going, no, I got to wait till that goes on.
4: That's great.
0: And I tell the guy who works there, you cannot leave until the light goes off.
1: That's great.
0: The Used is here. We'll take a quick break. We'll be right back after this. Hey, everybody. It's the Love Line. I'm Adam Carolla. That is Dr. Drew. Sum 41 in here tomorrow night, then System of a Down. The Used is here tonight. Jeff and Quinn are both in here taking Bert and Brandon's place. And again, www.theused.net is the place to go to find out any information you want about the band, including tour dates. All right.
1: Yeah.
0: Let's go back and speak to Jessica, who's 20. Jessica?
5: Hello.
0: Hey, hello.
5: Hi.
0: Hey.
5: How do we make a boy's sperm taste better? My boyfriend and my friend Carrie's boyfriend think that pineapple juice helps, but we don't think it does.
4: Yeah, I think, Jessica, you're probably in the majority there. I mean, there's almost nothing to make that too. There's sort of things that can make it worse, but there are not really much can make it better.
5: Oh.
0: Yeah, it's like we talk about. It's like you want to make your poo taste better, so you eat just whipped cream and caramel. It's still going to be a mess down there, isn't it?
4: It's still
5: also,
4: poo.
5: That guy's brain, oops.
0: Oh, yeah. C ring.
4: Slip.
0: Yeah.
5: Penis ring.
0: Yeah.
5: Why doesn't his girlfriend like it?
1: I don't know. You tell me.
0: Your girlfriend does like it, right? Or
1: yeah, she loves it.
4: Not for oral sex. Not for oral sex, though.
0: Not for oral.
1: The oral thing she said was kind of weird.
4: What?
5: Was it clink on her teeth or something?
1: That's what she said.
5: Oh.
0: Yeah, if she has teeth, it has to. I mean, it's like going down on a chandelier.
4: Yeah.
0: Yeah, okay. It could. It,
1: God.
0: Well,
1: I'm a chandelier.
0: Well, I mean, it's going to be, there's going to be trouble there. And, you know, she's a young gal. She still has her retainer. And so there's difficulties.
5: One more question.
0: Mm-hmm.
5: How do they feel about, like, butt sex, the use that is?
1: The used? How do they feel about butt sex?
5: Yeah, like
1: with guys or girls?
5: either or. Is Quinn into that kind of stuff, like fingers in his butt?
2: Fingers in my butt.
1: Tell us the story about fingers in your butt, Quinn.
2: Yeah, that's a good story.
1: That's a really good story. Tell us about that.
2: I can't go into it. I had knuckle surgery about 3 weeks ago, and I swore my doctor I wouldn't tell anything. I don't know.
0: Is that your bag or not? You into that? No.
4: Most guys are not into that. I don't know, guys. Most males not into having things put in them.
0: No. All right, and Jessica.
5: Yeah.
0: All right. Is this a bogus call? He's just crazy.
1: Yeah. Crazy.
0: This is bogus. That's why I had to give your friend's name and stuff like that.
4: Yeah.
0: All right, screwball. It's nice to know that. I there's got to be a guy putting the girl up to it, though.
4: Of course.
0: It's never a girl's idea to do the bogus calls. It just isn't. They don't. It's not in their genes. They don't have it. There's always a guy. Behind any evil, there's a man.
4: Mm-hmm.
0: All right. So who cares? But let's talk about fingers in the ass for a second.
4: Oh, please.
0: Nah, I'm not a fan of that myself. I'm too self-conscious about that.
4: But even if you really liked it. I mean, even if you weren't self-conscious, you wouldn't really like it, would you?
0: I don't think I would, but maybe I would. You know what I mean?
4: Mm.
0: Here's the problem. The part, there's a certain part where it should start feeling good, like they massaged a prostate or something.
4: No.
0: Drew says no, but... No. All right, I'll just say for the sake of argument, once they get up to the second knuckle, there's some pleasure at that point, but I'm too uncomfortable to break through to that point. And they got to get through a barrier of hair and, there's residue, there's a toilet, there might be a gym sock or something in there from high school.
2: No.
0: Yeah, that's a noise I would make. I couldn't see it. I mean, I think this is something that's in women's magazines.
4: Purely. Exclusively.
0: I don't know any guy who's admitted to really liking this. And I'm sure they're out there.
4: They're out there, but it's a minority.
0: Okay. You're saying only the Mexicans?
4: No, it's just a small number of guys.
0: Right? Oh.
1: What's going on?
4: Let's just figure out what this is. She has wooden shoes on and she's dancing.
0: She's pumping a super soaker, I think. Sasha?
6: Hello.
0: You're 19?
6: Yeah.
0: What's going on over there?
6: You got it all right. I'm pumping a super soaker.
0: Yeah.
6: About to have a good time.
0: Yeah.
4: What is going on over there?
0: Are you a stripper?
6: No, I'm not a stripper.
0: What do you do? Do you have one of those jobs where you agree with people all the time?
6: No, I'm a mail lady, actually.
4: A mail carrier?
6: Yeah. Oh.
0: Really?
6: Yeah.
0: It sucks being called a male lady.
4: What was the...
6: Male lady.
0: It's like, I'm a hetero faggot. It's like, it doesn't sound right. You know what I mean?
6: Come on.
0: It just sounds weird, you know? It sounds like a contradiction.
4: Sasha, what were you doing there?
6: What was I doing
4: What were we hearing?
6: Oh, I told you, I was pumping my super soaker.
2: Didn't sound like a super soaker to me.
0: Sasha, you got to tell us what you're doing.
4: He's going to hang up on you.
6: Typing on the computer, actually.
4: All right.
2: That was my first guess.
6: Yeah. All right, then.
0: So what's up?
6: Okay. My thing is, I have genital warts, and I've had them for a few months, and the guy that I was sexually active with, it was only one guy, and then I, felt some bumps, and I was like, you know, what's going on? So I went to my regular gynecologist, and she told me that it was genital warts, and she referred me to another gynecologist to have them go frozen off. And so they froze them off and nothing happened. And I asked my first gynecologist if she thought that I gave them to myself because I had a wart on my finger. And the guy that I was with didn't have genital warts at the time, and he still doesn't. So that's like the thing, and I was only with the one guy.
4: Guys can have it and you not see a wart.
6: Yeah.
4: All right, so how do you know whether he had it or not?
6: Well, there wasn't any visual warts.
4: That's fine. That doesn't mean he doesn't have the virus.
0: Drew just said that, right?
4: You can have the virus and not see any warts.
6: Yeah, that's true. But I had the wart on my finger, and I wasn't sure what it was, and I was kind of playing with it. And the way that genital warts get spread are from when they break, and you know, you probably know that they go to other places. They spread.
4: That's not true. Yeah. That's not true.
6: That's not true.
4: That's not true. They just flat out spread. They just spread contiguously.
0: They don't seem to go from your fingers either.
4: They don't tend to go from the finger. They don't have to break. Isn't it? It's on the surface. The virus is shed from the surface without
6: it. Maybe I'm going to like some like psycho doctors or something, because I've gone to 3 doctors now, and the first doctor I asked about it said that I could have spread it from my fingers.
4: There is such a thing, but it's very unusual. What's not unusual is for a guy to have the wart virus and not have any visible warts.
6: Okay.
4: So that's what you've got here. Your friend has the virus.
6: Okay. And also, she's had it, I've had it for a couple months,
0: Wait a minute, what was this? She's had it,
4: slip,
0: I've had
4: slip,
0: it?
4: Slip, you just slip,
6: said,
4: slip.
6: Sorry, I've been drinking. It's, you said your friend has it, so sorry. Yeah. But no, I've been to the doctor like 4 times for it, and I got them frozen off the first time, and then I've had acid the last 3 times, and like half of them go away, and then they just come back again in different spots.
4: Right, you can't totally eliminate this virus.
6: Yeah, it'll be in my body for forever, I know that.
4: Well, not necessarily forever. Some of them go away after 5 years. The certain percentage of them go away within 3 to 5 years. The persistent ones, though, are the ones that tend to be associated with cervical cancer.
0: Sasha, let me ask you a more important question for me.
6: Uh-huh.
0: You carry mail, right?
6: Right.
0: How come I can't, who do I got to blow to stop getting the junk mail over at the house?
6: You
4: went through this before.
6: Blow me.
0: I know. I got to blow you?
6: I run everything at the post office. You know that, right?
0: You got them warts. I'll use the dental dam and go down on you if you can convince my mail carrier not to bring me the junk mail. But is there anything you can do?
6: Yeah, you just put a note in your mailbox to ask them to stop putting in the junk mail. Just say, all I want is first-class mail.
0: Right, but I put a note on there, more than one note. I got a sign on the goddamn mailbox that says, no junk mail. And I still get the 33-page catalog for the Bed Bath & Beyond.
6: Right. Your mail carrier is a jackass, pretty much.
0: Really?
6: Yeah.
4: You brought this up once before, and somebody said you have to go down to the post office and file a thing.
0: What should I just say first-class mail only?
6: Yeah.
0: And what? And should I get the guy a bottle of booze or something? I mean, should I buy him off?
6: Yeah, pretty much.
0: Do you get, what do you expect around Christmas time?
1: Give him a gift certificate to shame on.
0: Yeah.
1: There you go.
0: Get some charcoal inserts for the shoes and a crab coat.
6: That'll work too.
0: Yeah, what do you expect on Christmas, during Christmas time?
6: You know, I haven't been doing this. This is my first Christmas.
0: Oh, all right.
4: Oh, she's 19. Right. She's 19.
0: I don't know. She could have started when she was 4. Mm-hmm. What do I know?
1: Paper route.
0: Yeah, I'm just saying, everyone says you should give your mailman something, but my feeling is I put that goddamn thing that said no junk mail on about a year ago, and I've been getting more junk mail now, so F him. And what do you got to do, tip the garbage man, tip the mailman? Where's the tipping end? Goddamn garbage man come at 6:15 in the morning, they get nothing. Fill that garbage with the rocks. I give them this year. It's driving me nuts. I don't want to talk to Laura. Let's talk to, we got to take a break, actually.
4: All right.
0: Alexis?
4: Ooh.
0: How's your phone doing?
7: Good.
0: Really?
7: Uh-huh.
0: I beg to differ.
4: We'll work on this during the break.
0: All right, Alexis?
4: Our crack crew will get on the electronics.
0: Now, let's see, snorted nitrous oxide at a park? You can't snort nitrous, can you?
4: It means huffs it, I think.
0: All right. Jay?
8: Yeah?
0: You huff some nitrous at a party?
8: Yeah, we were inhaling nitrous off a tank of nitrous at a party.
0: You put it in your mouth, though, right?
8: No, we were filling balloons with it and sucking the balloons.
0: In your mouth, right?
8: Yeah.
0: Okay. I said in your mouth. And you went, no, we put it in balloons.
8: Oh, sorry.
0: Okay. I can't stand that part of this show. So you suck it all in the balloon. I did that when I was in high school.
8: Yeah, what are the effects of it? Does it, like, make you dumber or anything?
4: Obviously.
0: Could end up in radio, yeah.
4: You got to do a lot of it to really be hurt by it, provided you survive the inhalation, because there can be heart rhythm problems and things like that.
0: You pass out and whack your head on the side of the toilet or something.
8: Yeah, that happened to my friend.
4: You can fall down, bang yourself pretty good. You can have a heart rhythm problem and die. But the more serious stuff is after heavy use. So.
8: Yeah. It's okay to do a couple times?
0: Yeah, Drew said it was fine. Tell your folks, Drew said... No, you shouldn't do it, Jay. You shouldn't do it. But, yes, we will sell the nitrous propellant capsules at the Shame On, as well as the balloon and the apparatus that pierces it. But don't do it. It's bad, right, Drew?
4: Mm.
0: You know the thing about being a human? It's like, are we the only animal that can fall over and die?
4: If we're hitting ourselves?
0: Yeah, like if a cheetah tipped over or a rhino tips over, nothing happens, right?
4: Right.
0: We could whack our head on something and that's it. Yeah. Like, all we got is, like, we're the only animal that if we slip on a floor, we're gone.
9: What about a giraffe, though? I don't know.
0: Ah!
9: It seems like it's got a mile to fall.
0: It seems like a giraffe would be a candidate. But I mean, like insects. Insects, you throw them out of your window, they fall 20 stories, they're fine. They don't even know what happened. And like a dog, you know, cats and stuff like fall off roofs and stuff that it would really be the equivalent of like 10, 15 stories for them. No problem at all.
4: Yeah, but a whale hits ground, game over.
0: And if a whale gets beached.
4: Yeah.
0: All right. Yeah. Touche, Drew. It's interesting.
9: Hmm.
0: Okay. We'll take a little break. The Used is here tonight, and we'll be back after this. Hey, everybody. It's Loveline. I'm Adam Carolla. That is Dr. Drew. Jeff and Quinn are both here from The Used.
9: Rocking it.
0: Sum 41 tomorrow night, then System of a Down the night after that. And if you want to find out more about The Used, go to www.theused.net. All right, let's talk to some folks. Chris?
10: Hey, how's it going, Adam?
0: Good, you're 23. What's up?
10: Well, I was wanting to ask a question about a problem that I'm not sure if it's a problem or not with my wife. When we're having sex, she likes, we've always liked rough sex.
0: Uh-huh.
10: Just recently, she likes it when I start choking her, and then, like, during the midst of being choked, she'll ask me to hit her.
0: Right.
10: Now, is that a problem with her? I mean, because it turns me on. I don't mind it. But I don't know if there's something underlying there that I should be concerned with. Or
0: really normal, perfectly healthy. What kind of hitting?
10: I've usually got to restrain myself because I usually kind of light tap her in the face, and she always asks me to do it harder. Ooh.
0: And she wants it in the face, huh?
9: Donkey punch.
10: Yeah.
0: Wow.
4: Well,
0: usually smacks of something up.
4: Yeah, it's the kinds of things that are associated with this are physical abuse in childhood and addiction sometimes. Certain kind of people that need higher levels of arousal in order to experience themselves sexually.
0: Well, a lot of women like a little rough trade.
4: Yeah, but this
0: a
4: is...
0: A little hair tugging.
4: This is the real thing.
0: A little ass slapping.
4: Yeah.
0: Little, you know you love it.
10: Well, see, that's what it started out as.
0: But I was getting, no, I don't. Yeah, no, you know you love it. No, Adam, seriously, I don't. I give it like a 4 at best. So what's that, Chris?
10: I said it started out kind of just like, you know, ass smacking and pulling the hair, and I figured, what the hell, that was normal.
0: Yeah.
10: When she started asking me to choke her, I kind of was like, all right, you know, I can deal with this.
4: And well, again, it's that up in the ante part of it that is the addictive or sort of the arousal needs.
0: Yeah.
4: And it comes from somewhere. Somebody has to experience these things in order to be sexual, in order to have a sexual experience.
0: Speaking of up the ante, does she want it in the rear end at all?
10: We played with, like, I can play with, like, a small vibrator up there. She likes that.
0: Mm-hmm.
10: She don't really like me going up there.
0: Right.
10: Like, we'll do it some, like, while I'm in her, you know, in her vaginal, she'll, Take a little
0: vibrator,
10: a little pocket rocket type thing.
0: Mm-hmm. We'll
9: sell those.
0: We will carry that stuff, yeah.
9: Mile 9.
0: All right. Hey, Chris?
10: Yes?
0: Do you think she was abused at all?
10: I don't think she was, not physically. I don't think she was ever beaten. Her dad's a pretty a mellow guy, I guess you could say.
0: Really? That's her biological dad? You know him?
10: Yeah.
0: Good guy.
10: Yeah, so that I know of.
0: All right.
4: Have you ever asked her about it?
10: I've kind of brought it up to her, and she says she likes it.
4: Yeah, not that.
0: We know that, but I mean,
10: that's all she says. That's all she says about it. She don't really go into detail.
0: Now, here's the thing, Chris. You don't want this to escalate to a point where you're putting a trash bag over her head and beating her with a sack of doorknobs.
4: Or she is, you are actually choking her.
0: Yeah, you kill people this way, and then it gets really weird in court because her family's like there and stuff, and you're like, Your Honor, it's just effing her, and she liked that because she was a naughty girl, and her mom's like crying out the thing, and there's a little rectal play and some sperm humiliation, or what I would call sperm humiliation, but that was about it. So, you'll be, they'll give you like manslaughter or something. It's a scary road to go down, Chris.
10: So just basically just make sure it kind of doesn't come in
4: it is,
10: what it is.
4: Well, right. it's also a way of, it speaks about how much difficult she has being intimate. And it's taking her further away from the intimacy and more into the arousal.
0: Yeah, and eventually it's going to lead somewhere.
4: Yeah.
0: Alexis?
11: Yeah.
0: You got a question for the used?
11: Uh-huh.
0: Go right ahead.
11: Hi.
0: Hey.
12: Hi. What's going on?
11: Nothing. I have a question for you. I know that both of you guys weren't LDS and that you were raised in Utah County.
12: Right. Uh-huh.
11: And I know that that's predominantly Mormon area because I'm from there. And so I was wondering what it was like to...
12: Where are you from, by the way? Where are you from?
4: Which Provo.
11: Where am I from?
12: Yeah, what city?
4: You're a Provo girl,
11: Provo.
4: Huh?
11: Provo. Yeah.
12: Okay. Right on. Okay.
11: Yeah. So I was wondering what it was like. How, like, you were stereotyped anyway or judged anyway or what?
12: As how, not being Mormon?
11: Yeah.
12: I grew up with, like, a really... I don't know, like, I didn't go to Scouts because I always wanted to hang out with my, you know, all my friends and go to Scouts and do that kind of thing, and it was like, I couldn't really do that, and then the question started coming, why don't you come to Scouts with us? And it started with something like that when I was a kid, and then I found a friend that wasn't, you know, and ended up, he started smoking cigarettes, and that was against Scout honor code, so... Couldn't hang out. No, but I just found some friends, dude.
0: Is a Scout regular Boy Scout, or is this like Mormon Scout?
12: It's regular Boy Scout, but it's Mormon in the church. Scouts. In the Mormon church kind of thing. I had the same thing. I was an Eagle Scout, but...
0: Really?
12: Look at me, Eagle Scout right now.
0: Oh, man, imagine the badge you'd for putting that kind of iron through your penis.
12: For my...
0: Yeah.
12: Oh, but... Oh, I mean, it was weird for me, because everybody there was, I don't know, everybody there was Mormon. They always tried to push it on me. I just ignored them.
11: Really?
12: Yeah. I just ignored pretty much everybody that bugged me with that kind of questions.
0: Why? Alexis, are you getting pressured?
11: Am I getting pressured?
0: Yeah.
11: No, I grew up LDS my whole life, but I am not active.
12: What's your last name?
11: Adam.
12: Oh, okay, never mind.
0: People, well, they probably knew someone named Alexis from Provo.
12: Yeah.
0: So no one cares what you are or what you're not.
11: Well, I get pressure from, like, my family and stuff like that.
0: Yeah.
11: It kind of bugs me, and then, like, my friends that I went to high school with. They are like, why don't you go to church anymore and all this stuff? And I just, it's just something that I don't feel as...
0: Yeah, well, man, maybe it's time to move out of town.
11: Oh, yeah.
0: In a place.
12: For sure.
0: Because I remember the same pressures growing up in North Hollywood. Everyone was into Santeria, and, you know, I wasn't into killing chickens. And I can remember being ostracized from a lot of the North Hollywood people that way for not sacrificing farm animals.
12: Did you try it, though?
0: I tried it. I tried to fit in. I tried slaughtering chickens on that, on that in the temple and that kind of stuff. But the whole Santorian thing just wasn't for me. Drew, do you have any religious pressures growing up?
4: I did go through a Wiccan phase, yeah.
0: Oh, yeah. Phase. Call 14 years a phase? Yeah.
12: Really? Honestly?
0: No.
12: Oh, no, come on.
0: Come on, Drew.
12: Come
0: seriously,
12: on.
0: A little Wiccan?
12: No.
0: Is there any
12: little.
0: Dude Wiccans? It's just fat chicks, isn't it? The whole idea of being Wiccan is trying to get a potion together so you can get some fat chick laid. I mean, that's Wiccan in a nutshell for me.
12: You got to do a lap in the mall right around the Hot Topic area and
0: see
12: what's usually where you find them.
0: The Wiccans, yeah.
12: Yep, the Wiccans.
0: Get me one of them Wiccans. They're good. They're hardy girls. They're good for birthing. You know, they have this. They're good stock. Like if you want
12: right.
0: to, you want to give birth to a good nose tackle or something like that. You want your kid to play Pop Warner football. You get yourself a Wiccan. Nice sturdy girl built like Warren Sapp.
12: What?
0: Crank out a kid, not even knowing. Oh yes. All right, let's take ourselves a little break. The Use is in studio tonight. We'll be right back after this.

0: that's the show. Where did the time go? Some 41 and System of Down in here in the next couple days. I want to thank Bert, Jeff, Brandon, and Quinn all in here from The Used. And go to www.theused.net and find out more information about the band. Thanks, guys.
1: Thank you.
2: Thank you.
0: It's good seeing you again. Until next time, this is Adam Carolla for Dr. Drew saying mahalo.
3: Is Quinn into that kind of stuff, like fingers in his butt?
4: Fingers in my butt.
2: Tell us the story about fingers in your butt, Quinn.
4: Yeah, that's a good story.
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0: Hey, everybody, it's Loveline. I'm Adam. 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All righty. Mimi Rogers. The great Mimi Rogers.
8: Could be coming
0: this
8: in right
0: perfect
8: now.
0: Perfect timing because I said the great Mimi Rogers right as Mimi Rogers walked into the room. Nice to meet you, Mimi. Have a seat. Put your headphones on, or as we like to call them in radio, cans. Because makes
9: these
0: us.
9: Are actually the cans.
0: Yes.
8: Next, they got to turn your microphone
0: on. Engineer Chris can turn that mic on.
9: There we go.
10: These are
8: the cans.
9: Those are the cans. And what do we call this?
8: A microphone.
10: Oh, excellent.
0: Yeah, but
10: in my business, too.
0: I think what's called a mic.
8: A mic?
10: A mic, yeah.
0: Yeah.
10: I mean, we are professionals, right?
0: Yeah. Yeah. You guys use microphones in your business. Your business being the movie business. But have you done much TV in your long career?
10: Oh, yeah.
0: So I always think of, when I think Mimi Rogers, I think
10: movie star. Yeah.
0: Yes, that's what I think.
8: And the list is
0: I think
8: like
0: big time movie star.
8: Yeah,
10: there is a good list, but I have a pretty good TV list, too.
0: Yeah.
10: I actually started, my very first professional job was the last 4 hours of the first season of Hill Street Blues.
0: Oh, really?
10: Mm-hmm.
8: Interesting.
0: And I was forgetting and just being refreshed that you were in The Doors, one of my all-time favorite movies. And always thought Val Kilmer should have got an Academy Award for becoming Jim Morrison, by the way.
10: Yeah, that was a pretty amazing performance. It really was.
0: Yeah, and I never understood why the Academy didn't. To me, it's a taller order to become somebody we're already familiar with rather than playing some guy who paints with his foot and has a problem with scotch who we don't know. Like, what I mean is...
10: Let's not diss Daniel, because Daniel had it coming. But I agree, because...
0: I just mean in general...
10: No, what Val did in taking on Jim Morrison, that you either succeed grandly or you fail completely. And that's a very dangerous, you know, proposition. And he did. He succeeded grandly.
0: I love The Doors, and about 45 seconds into the movie, he was Jim Morrison.
10: Yeah,
0: done, and then we're able to get on with the movie.
8: Yeah.
10: Yep.
0: It was not a distraction at all. And he was actually like a little more Jim Morrison than actually Jim Morrison.
8: That's a lot more interesting.
0: Yeah, it's like I'm a little more Gilbert Godfrey than he is. Just a little bit more. I'm a little better version.
10: You're kind of tall.
0: I'm rangy. I'm rangy. Oh, please. Do you understand what it's like going through life having that as the one guy I'm compared to? Occasionally, I get called the ugly Pete Sampras, which I'm so happy for.
8: That's a good one.
0: But by the way, isn't that just being cruel when they have to put the ugly in front of an attractive person, and then they go, I can't just look like Pete Sampras. I got to be the ugly. I got to be the ugly Pete Sampras.
10: I would have to take issue. I disagree.
8: They don't say less handsome.
0: No. This is Jimmy Kimmel.
8: That's a different thing.
0: He says the ugly Pete Sampras. Like if Pete Sampras got in like some kind of industrial accident,
8: at
0: a mill or something,
10: that kind of thing.
0: Yes, like the beginning of a horror movie. Huge fat. You know, him screams, the doctors, multiple surgeries, that thing where they remove the gauze from my head, and then they have the POV of me looking up at a bunch of nurses crying and shunning. That's me.
10: That's you. Okay.
0: But look at this. I'll tell you this. And, you know, I come to talk about Mimi Rogers, but I got a full...
10: You have more hair.
0: I got a full head.
10: You got more hair than Pete Sampras.
0: Yeah, now who's the ugly Pete Sampras?
10: Okay.
0: Huh? Sampras is the ugly Pete Sampras.
8: That is hair, right?
0: That's hair.
8: Yeah.
10: But have you seen his wife?
0: Thank you. Yeah, Pete Sampras got to marry that super hot blonde actress, Bridget. who was
8: like Norwegian.
10: I don't know. We worked together on a miniseries with Peter Gallagher. And
8: another great guy, by the way. We had him up there.
0: Yes.
10: Yes, yeah. He is nice. A great guy. And
0: yes.
10: I'm blanking for some weird reason on her last name because now I just think of Sampras.
0: Sampras,
10: but she is a sweetheart. Mm. And she is
0: smoking.
10: Ridiculously gorgeous.
0: Yeah. And
10: he did well there.
0: I think did like a Phoebe Catesy kind of thing, which is got Bridget married Wilson. And said, Bridget Wilson. Yeah.
10: Yes. Thank you, Bridget Wilson.
0: And said, I'm going to take a few years off. And that's another reason I hate
10: and
0: Pete
10: had
0: Sampras.
10: The baby and
0: yeah.
10: ridiculously
0: I don't,
10: happy.
0: Listen, let me tell you, let me just put a word out to all you celebrity dudes out there. You highfalutin guys with your fat bank accounts and your Bentley.
8: Isn't that you?
0: That is true. I'm literally a millionaire.
8: Oh, okay.
0: That's true.
8: Right. Except
0: but I'll,
8: you.
0: I'll tell you
8: Except
0: what I don't
8: you.
0: Do. I'll tell you what. Okay, there's a couple things I want to do, Mimi.
10: Okay,
0: and
10: what,
0: besides
10: baby?
0: Plug the movie. But
10: okay.
0: These are a couple things I'd like
10: we
0: to do
10: get
0: in this
10: to the
0: country.
10: Movie.
0: I would like to stop these hot celebrity guys, the Pete Sampras's and the what's his name who married Phoebe Cates, and they grab them. And they get them off the streets. They knock them up. Before you know it, they're not strutting around topless in movies anymore.
8: They're
0: home playing mommy.
8: They're in a cage.
0: They're watching Thomas the Tank Engine and gone.
10: Yeah.
0: Off the market.
10: That's cruel.
0: Yeah,
10: it
0: I don't
10: is.
0: Need that.
10: Cruel.
0: Yeah.
10: At least wait till they're,
0: wait
10: like
0: they're
10: in
0: their
10: late 30s or 40s
0: yeah.
10: or 50s.
0: Yeah.
8: What Adam does is he insists his wife works and then demeans her job.
10: I love that.
8: That's with him.
0: Yeah,
8: that's his thing.
10: No wonder she likes you so much.
0: Oh, yeah. Yeah, because I'm like bad daddy.
10: Okay. Has anybody here actually drunk the Mummy's Passion tea?
8: No. Where did they get this
10: Why
8: novelty
10: mummy?
8: Tea? What
10: Mummy's
8: is this?
10: Mummy's Passion.
8: Orchid.
10: Orange Fountain or Long Island Cola?
0: No. And I
8: suggest you don't do it.
10: Don't go there. It's the finest fruit tea.
8: That's got to come from your publicist because we do not have anything like that in this building.
10: No, I guarantee it's not.
0: Oh, really? All right, give it a
10: smell
0: try.
10: It, tell me what you think. That's got kind of a tropical.
0: All right, let's
10: on.
0: Plug. Ooh.
10: Let's talk about
0: let's
10: the movie.
0: Plug. Let's plug the door and the floor,
8: initially
0: which I've been hearing about with.
8: Kim I read
0: Basinger.
8: About it. The glowing.
10: How about
8: report.
10: That, LA
8: yeah.
10: Times?
8: Glowing.
10: Did you
8: article.
10: Happen to see the New York Times?
8: I had them both sitting in front of me as a matter of fact.
10: New York Times. I mean, two of the.
0: Well, la-di-duh, but I can read.
10: Hey.
0: Bragging with the reading.
10: Shut up for a minute.
0: Go ahead.
10: Two of the best reviews I think I have ever seen for a film.
0: Really?
10: And
8: they were glowing.
10: They were, and you know what was interesting about them?
8: They're glowing about the acting and the performances.
10: Yeah, and particularly about Mr. Bridges, which we're going to get to.
8: They went on and on about.
10: I'll tell you what I loved about those two reviews in particular is besides the fact that they were love letters to our film, they were actually quite beautifully written as pieces of literature.
8: Mm-hmm.
10: Both of them were beautifully written, but this is a movie.
8: But that is maybe just kissing the ass of the journalist, just in case there's another go-around.
10: Well done.
8: It's good.
10: Smart. All right. You can make props
8: were.
10: For that.
8: They actually were.
10: They were beautifully written. Yeah. Can't get my jacket
8: you know, it's interesting.
10: Off
8: I kind of expect that from the New York Times. LA Times is like, oh, hey, what's this?
10: Hey, I think she's leaving, unfortunately.
8: Who wrote it?
10: That wonderful woman, you know, you're asking me at 10 o'clock at night to remember
0: wonderful woman.
10: Names.
0: True, would you shut up? Nobody knows who wrote that.
10: Let's talk about...
8: No, there's one that I think may have written this.
0: Her name
10: starts with an M.
0: We got a stone 14-year-olds in Idaho. Do you think they don't know...
10: All right, let's talk about...
0: They never heard of Dickens.
8: Her kids in my class.
10: Okay.
0: Well, go kiss her ass on your own time, then.
10: Here's what will help you, then, for your audience that we're all talking to.
0: That's right.
10: Yes, it's a beautiful, literate, serious film with wonderful entertainment value and lots of comedy and three naked movie stars, okay?
0: Really?
10: That's right. We're all naked.
8: Was it Claudia Puig? Did she write it?
10: No.
8: No.
10: It starts with an M.
8: Okay.
0: It's just so glad that you learned your lesson.
10: Kim's naked. Jeff's naked.
0: Really?
10: I'm naked.
0: Really?
10: We're all naked.
0: Prove it.
10: Well, go see the movie, fella.
0: Oh, okay. That's how
10: we're
0: that
10: talking
0: works.
10: Full frontal.
0: I'm full frontal for you, Kim, and Jeff?
10: Only for me.
0: Oh, really?
10: Jeff and Kim are quite nude. I'm completely nude.
0: Have you've done a little of that in your day? Never
10: I've never been completely nude on screen.
0: But partially. Okay.
10: I've been partially nude on screen.
0: And never an issue as long.
10: Do you
0: long...
10: think everybody's going to go see the movie now?
0: I do.
10: I mean, great reviews and we're naked.
0: Yeah.
8: Right. Yeah. It's fine. We can talk about other things the rest of the night.
10: No, but let's go home.
8: Or you go home. You're done.
0: Well, our listeners have wanted to see Bridges naked since the Fabulous Baker Brothers.
10: His tushy, I got to tell you, was very cute.
0: I'll tell you, he's not bad in person. Jeff Bridges, by the way, I ran
10: into. Gives
0: it
10: his best performance.
0: Really?
10: It's saying a lot because he's a brilliant actor, but no kidding. I think it's his best performance ever. I'm on a personal mission to make sure this guy wins an Academy Award.
8: Wow.
10: You know, you talk about Val Kilmer inhabiting a character completely. What Jeff does in this movie, it's so organic that you almost can't believe it. There's just, like, not a false note anywhere. Mm-hmm. And it is in the great John Irving tradition. It is tragicomic. I mean, you're dealing with a very heavy subject matter. You're dealing with a couple who is trying to cope with the loss of their two teenage sons. And the ways that people cope with grief. Some people can move on, some people can't. You wouldn't expect there to be a lot of humor in a movie with this at its core, and yet
8: that's the most organic and best kind of humor, though. It comes out of the poignant human experience.
10: Exactly.
0: Is Kim Basinger, is she nutty? Not in a real bad way, but
10: not in a real bad way.
0: But she's a little, she seems cuckoo to me. Not bad cuckoo.
10: Like most of us artists, I think Kim is probably high strung. She's brilliant in this film. She's freakishly beautiful.
0: Yeah, she's really.
10: I kind of can't
0: really,
10: even believe it when
0: hot,
10: I look at her.
0: She's getting better.
10: But
0: with
10: she's
0: age.
10: also great. It's interesting. She
0: nutty,
10: she and I never
0: nutty.
10: We never crossed paths shooting this film.
8: Oh.
10: We were never in the same scenes, so I literally did not see her for the entire time.
0: But did you
10: I've only met up stories or anything?
8: When is this being released?
0: It's already out.
10: It opened yesterday in very limited release, and it's opening wider this weekend. Okay. But it's at the Arclight, and it's at the Royal here in L.A.
0: I'll tell you, sold out screenings.
8: These are the
0: Arclight,
8: cities.
0: By the way, and don't wait, Drew. Just quiet down. I'm gonna give the plugs. I was in the middle of trying to find out if Kim Basinger is cuckoo or not.
8: Yeah, I'm trying to get you off that path.
0: Who cares?
10: I mean, would you care if Kim showed up at your door whether she was cuckoo or not?
8: Different question.
10: Would you care?
8: Different
0: no,
8: question.
0: I wouldn't. Except for Alec Baldwin's my only celebrity friend. Is you know,
8: yes,
0: Drew.
8: Yes.
10: Well, then you might have a problem.
0: Yeah, and Jeff Bridges, by the way, who I ran into,
10: nicest human being alive,
0: great guy. Ran into him at the Playboy Mansion 4 years ago.
8: Yeah.
0: Ran up to me, was begging to do this show,
8: yeah.
0: And
8: publicist said no.
0: Here's how this show works, just in case. I don't know what happened to your publicist, but here's how it works. Look. People don't beg to come on this show very often.
10: Oh, come on. Who do you have to blank to get on this show?
0: There's a handful of times. I will never exaggerate. There's plenty of celebrity ass I kiss and whatever. I was at the Playboy Mansion

0: that the drunken Jeff Bridges said to me at the Playboy Mansion when he tackled me on the lawn at the grotto?
1: I know Jeff Bridges.
0: How dare they?
1: Jeff Bridges does fit the profile of this show, absolutely.
0: I know. It's the
1: dude. He's the
0: horrible publicist. It's the horrible publicist
1: See, that
0: runs.
1: I don't have a publicist. There you go.
0: That's why I love you. It's the god awful, wretched publicists that ruin this city that keep the Jeff Bridgeses
1: away
0: from
1: this show.
0: From these people
1: hey, can
0: in
1: I ask
0: your
1: you a
0: ears.
1: Question?
0: Yes.
1: Are there really people out there listening to us, or is this just like kind of
2: We'll start the show in a couple minutes.
1: Oh, okay. That's
0: yes.
2: But if there are listening, New York, Atlanta, Boston, L.A., Chicago, Dallas, we have people in those cities. Denver, Houston, Detroit, Portland, San Diego. Those are cities where you can see this movie now.
1: And you must see it.
0: Yes.
1: I mean, all kidding aside, this is worth the however much money they're charging now for a ticket. You will be wildly entertained, and you will see us naked.
0: Amber, that's a good good segue to calls. Amber?
3: Yeah?
0: You're 18?
3: Yeah.
0: What's up?
3: I have a boyfriend, obviously, and we've been going out for like 5 months. And he, before we met, he was like this big time stoner kid, and he used to go to parties and with his girlfriend before me, he would like have sex with her and stuff like that. And then I went away for a while, and I came back, and he supposedly found his faith in God. Mm-hmm. And he quit, like, smoking weed and stuff like that.
0: Mm-hmm.
3: And we started off with, like, a, you know, non-sexual relationship. But then, like, one day, out of the blue, he's just like, hey, you know what? Let's go smoke weed and have sex and stuff like that. And
2: well, Amber, that's...
0: Boner
2: that's,
0: trumps God
2: well, no,
0: every
2: it's,
0: time.
2: It's not even just that, which is some, often the case. It's that he's a marijuana addict, and marijuana is very addictive for some people.
0: Well, how do you know he's an addict?
1: He's going back from God.
2: He's a big stoner, to describe what she said.
0: All right, yeah. But how old is he? How old is he?
3: He's 17. I mean, he's not like a big-time stoner to where he, like, smokes every day. It's not like that. It's just like, you
1: It
3: know,
1: sounds to me like maybe he's a little young for you because it sounds like he's still sort of finding himself or not.
0: And by the way, when you're an 18-year-old chick going out with a 17-year-old guy, even though it's 1 year, that's...
2: That's a
0: quantum leap backwards.
2: Yeah.
0: But
1: here, not to mention illegal.
0: Yeah, you should be dating.
2: Well, she's
0: like
2: the 18. She's the 18.
3: Well, he's
1: but it's illegal. He's 18
3: in November, so it's not.
2: If they're having sex,
0: okay. But
2: actually, not in California,
0: sweetie,
2: in Arizona.
0: You should be going out with like a producer in his early 50s. That's all I'm saying.
2: but Amber, the deal is here's what I want to just make the point is that that if let's say he is addicted to marijuana or he is an alcoholic who's getting going with his disease. If turning to the church was all that was required to deal with that disease, that's where we'd send everybody. But the fact is, unfortunately, that doesn't tend to hold people and the disease reemerges, and that I believe, in my estimation, what's happening with him right now.
1: And
0: all right.
1: AA would probably be a good idea.
2: There you go.
0: That couldn't hurt.
2: M-A-A-A, some sort of 12-step.
0: So how about that?
3: Oh, okay. But
1: take him to a 12-step program.
3: How would I tell him to do that? I mean, because, you know, when he changes his mind, he, like...
1: Tell him you love him and that he needs to get help.
2: I hate it when you smoke pot. Hate it when you drink. You're
0: yes.
2: not
1: you're
2: what
1: 17.
2: I'm into. You can't control it. They're the
0: yeah.
2: people can help.
0: And he gets no more sex.
1: Let me
0: tell you, it's like the vagina is to the teenage boy what herring is to the whale you're trying to train.
1: That's a real stretch. The killer whale.
0: It's like
1: wow, what an analogy.
2: The sea lion.
0: I like your roll over. Hey, F you. Hey, look at this herring. All right, I'll do it. That's how it works. That's a relationship. You gotta
1: if
0: be the
1: If he
0: guy.
1: Wants to be involved with you, he needs to take a look at what he's doing with drugs and alcohol.
2: Right.
0: You probably train guys using the same clicker if they knew the clicker
2: meant
0: vagina instead of herring.
2: click, click.
0: Yeah, you know, because that's what they do it with those, with all this, the porpoises
2: and all that stuff.
0: See,
2: the thing is with men, though, that's a positive reinforcer, the clicker. We need to let them know the clicker means it's going away.
0: Yeah.
1: Can I say that?
0: I guess so. I think you can. That's right. That one click means it's leaving. Right.
2: I couldn't have said it better.
0: That's what it is. By the way, not a bad title for the next movie. And you're not going to get to see Kim and Mimi naked that much longer either. That will be the title of the next movie. And in this movie, The Door and the Floor, there's nudity. And those of you who've been clamoring to see Jeff Bridges naked for a while.
2: It's the chance.
0: Yeah. And he only gets
1: it's
0: better with age, too.
1: Three for one.
0: Yeah.
1: Three
0: All
1: for
0: right.
1: one.
0: Let's.
1: And great acting, you know, if you're interested.
0: Carl?
2: Yeah. I see this film.
0: You're 14?

0: What's happening?
1: All right. So every time...
0: Let me say this, too, about the Arclight over there. I love that Arclight Theater. Yeah. That's where it's playing out here in Los Angeles. It'll ruin you.
2: And also at the Royal.
0: It'll ruin you for other theaters because it's just everything is laid out.
3: Great on
0: the sight lines. Everything's great. But I'll tell you this. They got the caramel corn over there, which is really, it's heroin. Yeah, yeah. And it draws you in like a cartoon. Like you know.
2: Hey, can I tell you something?
0: Yeah. Yes.
2: I just realized tomorrow night at the Arclight, after the 7:30 showing, I'm going to be making a live appearance to do a Q&A with the audience.
3: Wow.
0: We are.
3: That's cool.
0: It's after the 7:30 showing.
2: People who go to the 7:30 showing, stay in your seats because I will be there and I will be doing a Q&A with the audience.
3: And that is a nice deal.
0: So at the Arclight out here in Los Angeles on Sunset. It's on Sunset, right? Yeah. Anyway, the point is they got that caramel corn there, and it's heroin. And what you do, it draws you in, and you get the one caramel corn bucket, and you get the one regular bucket, and you kind of do that dip, that back and forth, the salty and the whatever.
2: That's how it starts.
0: Last time I was there, out of the caramel corn, and it was like I was like Fred Sanford with the heart attack at the concession stand. Like concession. It's like you know when you've been thinking when it's been running through your mind since like 4 that afternoon, and by the time 10 o'clock rolls around and you pull up to the counter, it's like give me the large bucket of the caramel. We're out of that. I was like grab.
2: That's
0: the
2: why you
0: by
2: go
0: the
2: to the 7:30 show.
0: Yeah, because they ain't out of it. Yeah, let me just tell you something. Restaurants and places don't run out of S. It's a steak in the heart
3: when it's good.
0: When it's good. Yeah. Yeah. All right. Let's keep on keeping on here. Mimi Rogers in studio tonight. She's going to be at the Arclight tomorrow night after 7:30 showing, talking about and probably just being covered with roses as people yell, bravo.
2: Probably.
0: Yeah.
2: Yeah.
0: Jessica?
4: Hi.
0: Jessica?
4: Yes. Can you hear me?
0: You're 23. Yes. Go ahead.
4: All right, my question is basically about a psychological disease that I think my father has. I'm hoping that I don't inherit it. I know it's not genetic, but besides from him being an alcoholic, I think that he's a sociopath. And
3: what makes you think that?
4: Well, I know that sociopaths have lost all feeling of remorse and guilt and love, and they pretty much lose that at a young age, maybe like 15 or 16.
3: Or sometimes younger.
4: Mm-hmm. Yeah, he probably did. I don't really know, but... I definitely think that's him.
3: Yeah. Addicts can be sociopaths. There's something called cluster B personality disorders. It's very common amongst alcoholic addicts. Borderline personality, sociopathy, and narcissist.
0: I get the cluster F.
2: Are you having any kind of a dangerous situation with him?
4: No, not really. He's actually lost all contact with me.
3: Jessica, here's the deal. He may just be an alcoholic.
0: Yeah.
3: And even if he is a sociopath...
0: Or just a good old-fashioned a-hole.
3: If he is able to find his way into recovery...
0: Cluster A personality.
3: These character problems do get better. They do get better. So you can just sort of pray for that. And otherwise, what are you going to do? You have to stay
2: otherwise, just keep your distance. There's absolutely nothing to be gained by being in contact.
4: Well, that's what I actually have been doing. I think he's a sociopath is because he has had, since I've known him, a very, very hard time being faithful to anybody he's with. He cheated on my mother for years, and he's been cheating on my stepmother since I got married, and that's basically why he doesn't talk to me anymore. I kind of told her that he had a girlfriend.
3: Don't
0: let his legacy be you having effed up relationships with males. Because he was such a mess.
2: Focus on the positive people in your life, and the ones that are really negative, you just have to let them go. And if they come around someday, great.
0: We sit around all day listening to public service announcements talking about getting your laptop computer stolen at the airport or not to smoke on the beach. But where are the public service announcements that just basically say, especially to the women, because guys are a little better at this. Probably we're thicker skin or we don't care or we're hollow inside. The woman whose daddy ain't treating her right, never did, and just can never let it go, wants to win him back, wants to change him, wants to confront him, wants to fix him.
3: Or do that in her romantic life with a peer.
2: Well, that's the thing. You find your father to have a relationship with so you can fix him.
0: Yes.
2: Don't do that.
0: Please.
2: The message is don't do that. Yeah, just find somebody who's quite different.
0: If the limb, it's got gangrene, cut it off, get a prosthetic, and move forward. And that's it.
2: Don't find a man whose approval you have to work hard to get.
0: And also, by the way, the guy's already done enough damage to your life. Do you want it to go on for another 20 years?
3: Keep going back and expecting a different result? No.
0: That's it. He's bad. You know it. Free yourself up and surround yourself with good people.
3: Just as a general sort of rule of thumb, if somebody has been a horrible, horrible addict and made you miserable and had caused you a lot of pain, support their recovery, but don't get actively involved if they've been out of your life for a long time. Until they've got about 6 months under their belt, just let them focus on their recovery and you focus on your life and then bring it back.
0: All right. We have to take ourselves a little break. Mimi Rogers in studio tonight. The Door and the Floor, the name of the highly acclaimed movie.
2: Brilliant.
0: It is out in limited release and it's going to head out wide release soon. We'll take a quick break. We'll be right back. Hey, everybody, it's Loveline. I'm Adam, that's Dr. Drew. Phone number 1-800-LOVE-191. Mimi Rogers in here tonight. The Door in the Floor, the name of her new movie. It is out in most of the major cities, most of the cities we're in. And then it will have a wide release very soon, especially when the people in the cities that it's in now go out and see it.
2: And say, it's so brilliant.
0: It's brilliant. And like I said, New York Times and LA Times, great review. Drew read them both while he was, he rolled up the Utney Reader and shoved it up his rectum while he was reading those two papers just to absorb
3: more information.
0: I know how you are, Drew.
3: I have to multitask. And I figured out that's how you get more information in.
0: Meanwhile.
2: Rectal absorption?
3: The Tuca, yeah.
0: Yes. You can take alcohol in that way. You can take medication in that way. And you can also
3: take
0: information.
3: That's my reasoning.
0: Is there, what's so different? What's the difference between a vodka bong rectally and some good literature?
2: And Harper's.
0: That's right, and Harper's. Yeah, yes. And if you're a guy like Drew, Drew could take he could take the phone book. He could take the Tokyo phone book.
2: Okay.
0: He's got that much room.
2: Okay.
0: All right. Trying to think of a populated city. All right, Mimi Rogerson here, everyone. With a little ass humor. Nothing wrong with a little ass humor.
2: Are you English?
0: No, I should be, though. I know. I speak the Queen's English. You know, I was getting jealous. I was taking a leak down the hall. We share the station here with Arrow, the classic rock station. And as I was taking a leak, the guy, the DJ's like, here's a little something called Stairway to Heaven. And I thought, what a gig. This guy can go home, have sex with his old lady, stop at the Denny's, grab a Grand Slam,
3: come back,
0: take a quick nap. They're just getting into, like, the flute solo by then, you know. I mean, what a great gig. Like, when you're a DJ and you're playing the classic rock station and you've got Stairway to Heaven on the rotation, you know what I mean? I mean, that's it. You go out. What do you got to do? You got to make a run? You got to return some library books? Go to the dry cleaners? That's right. Barry Lyndon's playing down at the Royal. You want to check that out? It's only a four-hour movie. We got plenty of time. All right. Let's... No, I'll tell you what's playing at the Royal.
2: Door in the Floor.
0: That's right.
2: Door in the Floor starring Jeff Bridges and Kim Basinger and Mimi Rogers.
0: That's right. And let me tell you something about Bridges. Not only a wonderful ass, I mean, you know, rear end, not only a fine actor, that doesn't quite get his due, I don't believe.
2: That's why
0: as
2: I say
0: one of
2: I
0: the
2: am
0: finer
2: on
0: American
2: a personal
0: actors.
2: Mission. It's I think, a crime that he hasn't been given the Oscar.
0: He gets respect.
2: Great respect.
0: But he doesn't get mentioned in that breath. He's not that top.
2: I don't want to sound too artsy-fartsy, but
0: please.
2: I think the thing is he's so unassuming.
0: Mm-hmm.
2: He's so kind of egoless in a way, and he sort of disappears so far inside these characters that he plays that... People mistakenly think it's
3: He's
2: easy.
3: Playing himself or something.
2: They don't get how deep and how complicated and how brilliant the work is because he makes it look too easy.
0: Mm. Yeah.
2: And this time it's going to happen.
0: Yeah.
2: It's my mission.
0: All right.
2: Will you help me?
0: I'm a huge fan ever since he wanted to come on the show 5 years ago. It still hasn't been here. But
2: The Great Lebowski, come on.
0: Yeah, he doesn't get his due, that's all I'm saying. Carl?
5: Yeah.
0: You're 14?
5: Yeah.
0: What's up?
5: Hey, it's great to talk to you. Really
0: talk
5: admire
0: to
5: you a lot.
0: Thanks,
5: and Drew, man. You're an excellent, excellent man. Admire the passion.
3: Thank
0: yeah,
3: you, Carl.
0: It's a passionate man.
5: Yeah. Every time I beat off, afterwards, I feel really guilty, and I want to throw away all my, you know, stuff that I use. Yeah.
0: Right.
5: And,
3: this is the Corolla syndrome.
0: Yeah.
2: Shouldn't be feeling guilty.
3: Oh, Adam is very guilty.
0: I make the
3: disgusting
0: proclamation, never again.
5: And
3: you stand up, raise your hand.
0: Never again. Said that 22,000 times.
2: So you're having to go through this guilt like 5, 6, 8 times a day?
5: Not quite that.
3: No, a week, be fair.
5: All right.
2: He's 14 a day.
5: I was wondering if this was normal.
0: Yeah. And now, what are you good for? Once a day?
5: One or two.
2: See?
0: One or two. All right.
2: There is no guilt, honey.
0: Are you religious? Is your family religious?
5: Very little.
0: Very little?
3: Where's the guilt coming from?
2: Yeah, why are you feeling guilty?
5: I don't know. I just feel like I just lose everything, and I feel like I should get rid of it all.
2: You're porn, you mean?
0: He's just
2: Your dirty magazines?
0: He just wants to hear himself talk on the radio. He doesn't really care.
3: I think there are a lot of young guys that feel like they're doing something bad and feel sort of like years they did something wrong or they shouldn't have to do that. There's a kind of quality to it sometimes.
0: Yeah.
3: You get over that.
0: I used to feel dirty.
2: You will get over it.
3: Yeah.
0: And then I invented a little something I called the belly bib. And then I didn't feel dirty anymore. Yeah. It's much better. It's if you used to bib.
2: Oh, Lordy.
3: I thought it was the Zamboni.
0: The belly Zamboni?
3: Yeah.
0: I did invent that too. Yeah. Yeah. I'll tell you, if you feel dirty, you do it in the shower. It really helps. But let me just tell you something. Put some of them non-skid daisies stuck onto the floor because they'll find you. You know what I mean? Because because here's what'll happen. Because I'm for sure this is how they're going to find me. They're going to find me clutching the shower curtain, water still running, blood going down the drain like a Hitchcock film. What happened? He lost his footing at the point of ecstasy. He clipped the soap dish on the way down, put a 6-inch gash in the side of the head, and he could have been there for months. We don't know.
3: What
0: the water's kept his body fresh.
2: No autoerotic asphyxiation for you, baby.
3: No.
2: You're going down happy.
3: He'd die the first time he tried
0: Let
3: that.
0: Let me tell you something. My grandmother gave me a heads up on the autoerotic asphyxiation thing.
2: Your grandmother?
3: Yeah. How old was she at the time?
0: Oh, this was a, I must have been 18. she was probably 76
3: and
0: or
3: what
0: something.
3: What did she say exactly?
2: Did she say to you?
0: She's like, Graham's like, I read an article in, Christ, by the way, whenever the grandmother starts with, I read an article in, it's always, it's time for you to just start running the other direction.
3: Screaming.
0: They're making these amphetamines out of, so it's, I read an article in the New Yorker about, or whatever the hell she was reading. It's either that, okay. The other good one my grandmother does is, she clips out, bad cartoons. And then shows them to him, and I have to act amused. Like, it's a, here's a pic. So I clipped this
2: I
0: out
2: know
0: of the New Yorker.
2: Said
0: all right, I'm
2: going to
0: tell you
2: about
0: in a second. I just got to tell you this because it drives me nuts. It's a New Yorker. She's like, it's a picture of a cat. And he's on the therapist. He's on his analyst sofa, and he's lying there, and he's blaming yarn or something. Yeah. Isn't this clever? And I'm always like, it's clever. And I'm thinking, get out of here. You clever my ass. Go glue it to the refrigerator.
3: Right, so she said,
0: reading
3: an article.
0: So she, people die this way, honey. They strangle themselves.
2: She mentioned autoerotic asphyxiation.
3: She described it to him.
0: Yeah,
3: honey, don't do that.
0: Yeah,
2: and
0: don't.
2: As a warning to you not to do this?
0: Yeah. Yeah, like, look.
2: Preemptive warning?
0: It's like,
3: honey, I know what you're up to.
0: You're 17. Lord knows you're not getting any tail. I know you're going at yourself pretty hard.
2: Don't try this.
3: You might be trying to up the ante in some way. The desperation, it's a lack of human contact.
0: Yeah.
3: It's driving you there.
2: Don't choke yourself.
0: You got the big teeth. You got the Brillo head. I know you're raised in a pretty low self-esteem environment. I know you're not pulling down any, not one ounce of tail. No trim whatsoever. I know you're compensating probably 3-4 times a day. You're probably looking to up the ante. Please, honey. Do not put the belt around
3: your
0: neck.
3: Now, this is the same woman, circa 10 years later, she's now 85, leans across the dinner table.
0: Yes.
3: And wants to know if Adam has heard of this one particular behavior.
0: Rim jobs. Want to know if I've heard of the rim job.
2: Did she know what it was?
0: Well, no, she did not.
3: She had an idea, right?
0: No, she had an idea. She had found out earlier that day. And
2: what the rim was?
3: Yeah. I'm sure Adam had a heads up on that one, too.
6: Or was it just to see if you were engaging in that? Or what
0: she
6: was it?
0: Announced it at the table. Yeah. She didn't lean over. She wanted to know.
6: Does everybody know?
0: Somebody had brought up a rim job to her earlier that day. She felt stupid for not knowing what it was. And you know when you don't know what something is, you're always curious if other... Like, right. am I the only guy who's never heard of this?
6: Heard of a rim job?
0: Yeah. And I... My first
2: and
0: impulse.
2: And you said Grammy.
0: Yeah. So let me.
2: Grammy.
0: Yeah, let me show you. Grandpa, over here. Take the teeth out. Smart. Yeah.
6: You're probably taking the knife, putting it on the river, and dive onto it.
0: Yeah. Oh, if I was Japanese, I would have killed myself years ago. If I was one tenth Japanese, I would have killed myself. My whole family would have killed themselves. Everyone would have fallen on swords years and years ago. Years. There'd be no Corollas. We'd all be gone. It's so shameful. Just a spiral of shame in the family with the rim jobs and the autoerotic. You know, I really think the problem with the autoerotic asphyxiation is the asphyxiation part. It's hard to pronounce. So it's hard to do like a PSA on it and stuff. It's like, don't strangle yourself and beat off. It sounds weird, but I just mean, Drew, we need a word that's...
2: We call it AEA.
0: Yeah, when you say autoerotic, you can't...
2: AEA.
6: It's like ED.
0: To say autoerotic asphyxiation, you can't get
2: say
0: one
2: it
0: out...
2: three times
0: you can't get it out clean. That's my point.
6: Yeah, yeah.
2: Autoerotic asphyxiation.
0: And it's like some product you can't pronounce. You don't buy it, you know? It's
2: Well, that's probably why it never caught on, like, big time.
0: We need to get the word out. My grandmother needs to get the word out. As a matter of fact...
6: She'd be the great
0: I'm going to tell her, Mom, you need... Grandma, you need to hit the road. Start talking to colleges about this.
6: Just put her in a casting. Put her in the role of a television commercial, PSA. You may not have heard of this. Lord knows I was surprised when I first heard about it.
0: Yeah. Oh, that was a great... Oh, she used to walk around in the nude, too. That was another classic.
2: No wonder you're on the radio.
0: Yeah, you should not...
6: A
0: boy of 12 should you should not see a great pube before your 30th birthday.
2: Please.
0: You just shouldn't. You just shouldn't.
2: No, that's just
0: you
2: ain't
0: just
2: right.
0: Shouldn't. You're telling me it's not right. It's
6: all
0: not right.
6: Go to calls. Break it down.
0: All right, let's go. Let's focus now. Yeah. Let's get back on track.
2: Door in the floor.
0: Door in the floor.
2: Go see it.
6: Maybe Rogers.
0: That's
6: here
0: right.
6: We go.
0: Door in the floor could be another rim job.
6: No, stop.
0: Name for rim
6: stop.
0: Job. It really could.
2: Do not associate my film with rim jobs. We may be naked. There are no rim jobs.
0: That's right.
6: You might disappoint some of our listeners.
0: James?
7: Yeah, hey.
0: 16, what's up?
7: How you doing? Adam, you're awesome, and Drew, you're great, too.
6: Thanks, James. What's up?
7: Both of my parents are alcoholics, and it's kind of a two-part question. About a year, 2 years ago, I developed an eating disorder, and about a year ago, it kind of faded away. I got therapy for it, and it still lingers, but I was just wondering if I can ever totally be rid of that, and what else?
0: What kind of eating disorder?
7: Anorexia, and it kind of progressed into a little bulimia, but not a lot.
6: Okay. So eating disorders do tend to be chronic, so it's not something that you necessarily can expect you'll never see again in your life. But people do improve and grow and outgrow, and it may be something that...
0: Well, what about for guys, Drew? Does
6: it's
0: it
6: rare.
0: Take the hold?
2: But it's rare, but not unheard of.
6: Yeah.
0: I know it exists. I know
6: you
0: it
6: could
0: exists,
6: argue both ways. Some people would say, ooh, that has to be a very severe situation for it to manifest at all.
0: Yeah.
6: Others could say, well, in males, it doesn't take hold quite as intensely.
2: But it
6: as
2: is
6: females.
2: A condition
6: well,
2: that you can control
6: absolutely.
2: And maintain control of.
6: Absolutely. I mean, the fundamental process, really, is one way to think of it, is that the trauma and the chaos of living in your alcoholic family system didn't give you what you needed to regulate your feelings. And so your brain reaches to whatever means it has to feel okay, to feel safe, to feel full, to feel relieved of the pain. And these eating behaviors are a way that you sort of look for that relief.
7: Okay.
6: If you get better, you get therapy, as you said, these behaviors, the symptoms can settle down and essentially go away.
0: All right. And when he says anorexia, does it mean not
6: eating?
2: Are you eating now or are you eating healthily now?
6: He said both.
7: Yeah. Like I just grew out of it and I'm kind of better now. I think
6: you said you had anorexia and bulimia, right?
7: Yeah.
2: But you're not doing that anymore.
7: No, I haven't for about a year.
6: Adam insists you didn't say bulimia.
2: Yes, he did.
6: We all heard it.
2: We heard it, Adam.
0: He said he had an eating disorder and said he had anorexia.
2: And what was your other question?
6: Later, a little bit of bulimia kicked in.
0: Oh, well, he said, yeah. All right. Well, when he announced his disorder,
2: he has another question.
0: We'd rather argue amongst ourselves.
2: Oh, okay.
0: We're not so interested in a caller.
3: Is there somebody calling?
0: A dime a dozen. Let me see. It's like we're at a toll booth. You know, just throw a nickel and keep moving.
6: But we need to be right.
0: Yeah.
2: Yeah.
0: All right. Go ahead. What else?
7: I was wondering what other issues my parents' disease could bring up in my life and any way to kind of...
3: Well, a ton of things, James, obviously. Are you still in therapy?
7: No, I stopped doing that when I got better.
3: You might want to get back a group process called Al-Anon or Alateen in your case. It can be very, very helpful in getting together with kids that are your own age that have had the experience of living with alcoholic parents. Kind of share your feelings and experiences to help you grow through that with a 12-step process.
2: Are your parents getting any help?
0: Well, I put them on hold.
3: That's an important question.
0: Yeah, what about your parents?
2: Are they getting any help?
7: Well, my dad hasn't been an alcoholic. Well, he hasn't been drinking for most of my life, and my mom kind of had a relapse, but she's not in any help right now.
3: The difference between not using and being in some form of recovery, is she actually involved in some growth process, or is she just not using?
2: Or is she back on...
7: She's not using right now.
3: Not using. So,
2: okay.
0: All right. So, James, you help yourself.
7: All right.
2: Yeah, find Alateen. That's a good one. Yeah.
7: All right. Thank you, guys.
0: All right. And listen to some classical music and take a walk. Telling you. Yeah, it wouldn't kill you.
3: Really? Where in Massachusetts does he live?
2: Chopin. Nocturnes.
0: Yeah.
3: Curious.
0: Where do you live in Massachusetts?
7: Springfield.
3: So that's where I went to college, right near there.
0: You
3: where the Basketball Hall of Fame is.
7: Yeah.
0: Really?
3: Yeah.
7: Brand new one.
3: And they built a big giant basketball.
7: Yeah.
3: That's what it looks like now.
0: Well, what do you want to put, a hockey puck?
3: Well, it was before. It just looked like a 1970s crappy sort of Soviet building before.
0: The Basketball Hall of Fame doesn't get its due. I mean, you got your Cooperstown.
2: No. It's Jeff Bridges that doesn't get his due.
0: He doesn't get his due either. And I'll tell you, the door on the floor, that's when it all changes.
2: That's going to get his,
0: That's his coming out party.
2: Yeah.
0: That's his dead ball.
3: Yeah. You know, I went to Amherst College, which is right near Springfield, and didn't set foot in the Basketball Hall of Fame until I came back to show my kids the college, and then, of course, we went.
2: Was it great?
0: And what does that have to do with Jeff Bridges?
3: Just saying that Jeff Bridges is going to get his due, a door on the floor.
0: Right.
2: Are we going to do it? Are we going to say it right now, Jeff Bridges, Oscar? Are we going to say it?
0: I don't want to jinx it.
2: Okay.
3: You could curse him.
0: He'll get it.
3: Yeah.
0: Yeah, it's like, I always wonder about that, because I remember, like this year, the Emmy nominations just came out. We got to go to break in 30 seconds.
2: Did you
0: I'll make
2: them?
0: It fast.
2: Okay.
0: I got passed over again. But the Emmy nominations came out. Kim Cattrall was nominated for Sex and the City. I think she's a train wreck of a woman. I'm sure she's got serious emotional problems. But here's the thing. They interviewed her, like, the year before, and they were like, what do you think? What do you think of your chances? And she's like, I don't want to talk about it, sweetie. I don't want to jinx it, because she's one of those like heady actresses who's all up in her whatever. Anyway, she didn't talk about it because she didn't want to jinx it, but she lost.
2: Uh-huh.
0: So this year, Kim, you got to talk your little ass off about it. Because according to your retarded strategy, not talking about it is what screwed it up last time. So you should be blabbing about it this year. That's all I'm saying. That's nice. You don't want to jinx it. We'll take ourselves a little break. Mimi Rogers is here, door on the floor. Name of her latest joint. We'll take a quick break, and we'll be right back after this. Hey, everybody. Loveline. I'm Adam. That's Dr. Drew. He's got a spell coming on.
3: Yeah.
0: He's been hit with something.
2: He's not feeling altogether well.
3: It's weird.
0: He'll be fine. It's always funny when a doctor gets sick.
3: It's always great.
0: It's like when the fire chief's house burns down. Always funny.
3: I know.
0: Always funny.
3: You never seem to get over it.
0: Never over it. Always funny. Mimi Rogers here tonight. The Door in the Floor is the name of the new movie. It is out now in limited release, all the big important cities, and then it's going to go into wide release. Kim Basinger is in it. Also Jeff Bridges. Fine actors. And Drew's read the reviews on the movie.
3: Glorious.
0: This is
2: spectacular.
0: Yes. And this is not the Long Beach Dispatch. No. This is the LA Times, New York Times. Both glorious reviews. Raves.
2: Siskel and Roper.
0: Raves. Oh, yeah. That's
2: Premier,
0: right. That's
2: Rolling
0: right.
2: Rolling Stone.
0: Huge.
2: Huge.
0: Do yourself a favor. Hey, if you're a fan of quality, you go out and see this movie. Yes,
2: and
0: Drew?
2: If you want to see us naked.
0: And if you're a fan of Areolas,
6: most important,
0: you go out and see this movie.
2: That's right.
0: And let me just, we got to hop back to the phones here. But this is going to be a quick, quick weatherman jag, because as you know, I can't stand these sea suckers. I want just to get the hell off the news and start expanding the sports, give them a little more time for sports or show pictures of missing kids. And by the way, I got this idea, whereas you just show pictures of missing kids in place of stuff when you don't got stuff. Like I open the newspaper sometimes. I read a Peanuts cartoon. It's like four or five boxes long. I get to the end, and I want to strangle whoever did it. I know Schultz is in the grave. But it's like, okay, you just wasted my time.
6: Yeah.
0: And here's what it is. You didn't have anything today. Right. You got nothing. Put some missing kids pictures in there. I was looking at the USA Today a week ago. They had a little snapshots box. It's like 4th of July, fireworks injuries go up 61%.
2: No.
0: Like, okay, you got nothing. You got put a missing kid there. You don't got anything. Let's just admit you got nothing for this issue and put the missing kid picture in there. That's what they should do with the weather, because the five-day forecast I heard on Sunday was going to be low 80s all week long, and as we and tapering off. You know, Thursday starting to cool off as we head into the weekend. So you know, it's going to be 84 on Monday, but we'll be down to 79, 80 come Friday, starting to taper off.
6: My automobile thermometer today read 111.
0: 111.
2: Holy,
0: that's right.
6: 111.
0: That was
6: Pasadena.
0: It was in Pasadena.
2: Oh, yeah.
0: And heading up. Admit you're wrong, quit your job, and just start showing pictures of missing kids. That's all. You got nothing. You got nothing. You got nothing. And by the way, if you give the five-day forecast, then shut up for the rest of the week. Because isn't that it? Didn't you just shoot your wad? You told us what was going to go on, and you're never wrong. You soothsayers told us what is going to go on for the entire week. Do we need to see your puss on Thursday? You told us Monday what Thursday was going to be like. Shut up. Get under the desk. Get busy. That's all I'm saying.
2: Okay.
0: Can't stand weathermen.
2: Okay.
0: Can't stand them in this city. If they were right, like half the time, or apologize and weep while you apologize.
6: Thank you, forgiveness.
0: Thank you. All right.
6: Line five.
0: Line five. Five-day forecast.
6: Robin, who's
0: tapering
6: 25.
0: Down. Tapering Robin. Down.
2: Hi, Robin.
6: We're tapering down here into a break, but
8: Hi.
6: What's going on?
8: Just mainly have just a really quick question. I have a friend that he and I have been friends for about 4 or 5 years now, and my understanding is that his ex-wife had given him genital herpes.
0: Mm-hmm.
8: I've since divorced, and we've kind of become a little bit more than friends. He's performed oral sex on me, mm-hmm. and I'm just kind of wondering how much of a concern there is as far as contracting it.
6: How you mean getting it from his mouth?
2: Or from him in general?
6: He doesn't have it in his mouth, does he?
2: You said genital herpes would only be in the genital
6: you're
2: area.
6: You're defining it as a genital location. You said genital herpes.
0: Yeah, but what if he can get to his own junk?
6: He's got it in his mouth.
0: Yeah. Jeez.
6: Although auto-inoculation is a little more
2: difficult.
6: Are
2: you guys having intercourse as well?
8: No.
0: Yeah.
8: And I think that's probably the reason why he won't have intercourse with me.
0: All right.
6: Well, there you go.
2: Well, he can always wear a condom, you know.
0: Yeah.
6: It reduces the risk. And he could have it on his mouth, of course, because they may have passed it around, he and his wife. But if he has never had an outbreak in his mouth, there you go.
0: All right. You're loving life, baby.
8: Is there any kind of test that you can have?
6: No.
0: Not really. Something's got to show up.
6: Yeah, no, he's either got it or he ain't. He's either shedding virus. And many times you don't know when you're shedding virus. So he can take antiviral medicines every day that will decrease the risk of viral shedding and then wear a condom. That will really lower your risk quite a bit. But
0: all right, don't freak out. He gave you the oral for the reason. That's the word genital, right? Right in the title. All right, Mimi Rogers here. We'll take a quick break. We'll be right back. Hey, everybody. It's Loveline. I'm Adam. That's Dr. Drew. Phone number 1-800-LOVE-191. Mimi Rogers here, the great Mimi Rogers, for one last glorious segment with us. Dr. Drew, how are you feeling, buddy?
6: Weird.
0: Feeling weird?
6: Yeah.
2: He's got numb lips now.
6: Yeah, my lips went numb. It's weird. It's just a little thumb.
0: Something coming up? All right.
6: It's funny, huh?
0: Well, keep an eye on yourself.
2: I often seem to have that effect on people.
0: Yeah. You can make a man's lips go numb just by looking at him. And let me explain.
6: Didn't want to bring that up, Adam, but let me bring up
0: the passion puzzle, because you guys may be the missing pieces for each other's passion puzzle. Drew is an exquisitely passionate man.
2: Ooh.
0: And Mimi strikes me as a woman of great passion.
2: Mm.
0: Yes?
2: Mm.
0: I'm sure you're a passionate woman. And what I mean is And when I say this about Drew, which is...
2: We are passionate people, Drew and I.
0: Yes, you're very passionate. I'm not as passionate.
6: Adam, engine barely turns over.
2: Okay.
0: Right.
6: Pulse
0: I have
6: 44.
0: I have passion about Drew's passion. That's about it. But Drew's a man of passion. And Drew's a guy, and here's what I mean. I can go to a strip club and spend 10 hours at a strip club, which I've actually probably done more than 10 hours. Like, when you come out and you're hit with sunlight, that's a bad sign.
6: And you walked in after dinner?
0: Oh, the street lights weren't on when I went in. I hit the businessman's lunch. But the point is Drew can't go to strip club because his passion, it's a river that runs so deep that he could not be exposed to all this without actually having to...
2: So you're saying he'd attack
0: these strippers? Himself. Yes, he would
2: attack
0: actually,
2: them and have to have them.
0: Yeah, he's like a wild beast. Beast would be.
2: I see.
0: And that's passion.
2: That's passion.
0: Now, most guys enjoy, you know, a scantily clad woman or naked woman. Like if you look at that door on the floor, for instance, you'll see Mimi Rogers and Kim Basinger and even Jeff Bridges in the nude. Most people enjoy that. Drew may physically attack the screen.
6: Chew on the screen. I chew right through it.
0: Let me tell you something. My football coach in high school once told me a story.
6: About what?
0: I'll tell you why.
6: It's going to be over.
0: And it's going to work in your passion.
6: Okay.
0: The team at the time was confused, but later on I got his meaning, which was he was trying to get us fired up for a game.
2: Right.
0: And he said, you know what? A team went in to see some Eskimos, and they're trying to teach these Eskimos how better to hunt and what not to do and such with these seals. And they shut the lights and they turned a slideshow on, and on the slide was it like a big bull seal, and all the Eskimos attacked the screen. And that's what I want you guys to be like. I didn't know what the hell to ask was. I was doing it. Hey,
6: very creative. Hey,
0: Dillweed, we're out in North Hollywood. I don't even know what Eskimo is now. I'm 17. I got half a boner. Can we just play the game? But the point is, Drew would be like one of the Eskimos attacking the screen. Naked form on the screen, he would attack it.
6: But here's what makes Adam very angry, though, is I tell him that I got like everything I need at home. I'm very happy with my wife. It's like my favorite.
2: He attacks his wife.
6: Yes. Passion outlet is there, and it needn't attack any screens or strip clubs.
2: This is the new name for wife. Passion outlet.
6: Passion outlet.
2: I like it.
0: Yeah.
2: You be my passion outlet.
0: Yeah. My wife's more of a semen mall. But, you know, this is just nomenclature here.
6: Well.
0: The point is...
6: At the outlets, we go for bulk.
0: Volume. That's right. Drew's a really Costco size passion. But the point is, I'm saying he's a passionate man. I'm guessing you're a woman of exquisite passion yourself. Yes?
2: Yes. Yeah, I'm there.
0: You too probably could have given birth to a race of exquisitely passionate people. That's
6: or
0: all
6: dangerous.
0: I'm saying. Dangerously passionate would probably attack many an Eskimo.
2: Or a bull seal.
0: All right. So
2: now that we've cleared
0: me,
2: that up.
0: Drew, passionate. Me, passionate about other people's passion.
6: Have a good times.
0: That's right.
6: It takes all kinds.
0: That's fine. Yeah. Jessica?
9: Yeah.
0: You're 18?
9: Yes.
0: What's happening?
9: I have like a cold sore in my mouth right now. So I stink. And it's been there for like a week. And then today I noticed a rash, like, on my body, like my arms and legs and boobs and stuff. Mm-hmm. And I'm wondering if it's syphilis-related. Like, if having the cold sore in your mouth or the canker, like, is that where it can show up when you have syphilis?
6: It's a very interesting question because syphilis has been on the rise lately.
0: Oh, really?
6: And it does originally show up as something like a canker sore, but it's painless. And it's usually pretty grody looking, pretty yucky looking.
2: Would it be inside your mouth?
6: It can be. It's usually at the point of contact where you touched somebody else's syphilis.
2: Have you gone to a doctor?
9: No.
6: And then when the ulcer goes away, you get a rash. And it's what's called a morbilliform. It's a sort of a measly rash, and it usually involves your palms.
9: Hmm. It was your palms?
2: Your palms. It would be on the palms of your hands.
9: Oh, okay.
0: Yeah.
2: I would have your doctor check.
6: Absolutely. It sounds like just a virus that you're getting. And it could be related to herpes, but the rash, not necessarily. It's just some sort of virus,
0: well,
6: I suspect. But it's an interesting question. I'm surprised you're able to, you know enough about syphilis.
2: What made you think syphilis?
9: A rash. Canker sore.
0: And well, and also, what, you've been whoring around a little bit?
9: No.
0: All right.
9: I don't know, it's just like, the one guy says he's, like, never been with anyone else, but, you know.
6: Where'd you hear about syphilis?
9: Health class.
6: That's good. Here's a health class that's been effective in
2: But wouldn't you agree she should have a doctor?
6: Oh, of course. You said you had a fever, too?
9: I had a fever earlier today.
6: Yeah, fever and a rash. You got to see a doctor.
2: Got to see a doctor.
6: You live in Los Angeles. Fever and a rash here, it's something we call rickettsial diseases. There are things that are relatives of Rocky Mountain spotted fever that are rather common out here.
0: In Los Angeles?
6: Measles. Yeah.
2: My son, you should see a doctor, just have him check you out. I would bet dollars to donuts we're not talking about syphilis,
6: yeah,
2: but
6: I
2: you definitely
6: right.
2: want to have a doctor check you out.
6: It's like a murine typhus. Which one? Douglas, which is a relative of Rocky Mountain spotted fever.
0: Did you get from a tick?
6: Probably a flea or tick, yeah.
0: Really?
6: Yeah. And we got the wild kingdom in our backyard. And
0: yeah. Drew's got like bobcats back there. Yeah.
2: Well, he's passionate.
0: Yeah.
6: They're attracted to the
0: passion. They smell his pheromones.
2: Yeah.
0: He releases passionate pheromones and the cats are attracted to that. He's like Dr. Doolittle. He's like, he walks around. He's got like a raccoon on his head and squirrels on his shoulder. It's great. Yeah. No, they animals
2: the magnetism.
0: Know. No, yeah. They know. They know when you're scared, but most of all, they know when you're horny. They do. And if a dog knows you're scared, he certainly knows when you're horny.
2: Do not take Dr. Drew to the zoo.
0: Oh, no, they start going nuts.
6: Yeah, they start just banging
0: on. No, it's like the movies when
2: they go crazy.
0: When Damien would go with the devil or Beelzebub or something, walks over there, all the wolves start screaming, and it's like that. Mm-hmm. Yeah.
6: Yeah, is it like that for you?
0: Well, no, they all start licking their balls when I show up and then nap. That's how the animals react. All right.
2: Okay.
0: Those who can get to them. Not all animals can get to their balls, Drew. Are you aware of that?
2: Drew doesn't know about that.
6: No, I didn't, but
0: let's see if we could come up with a quick list of animals.
6: They can't reach their nuts?
0: Yeah.
2: Giraffe? I bet it's
6: condors.
2: Do you think
6: condors.
2: A giraffe?
0: No, I've seen...
6: Giraffe, condors.
2: No, you think a giraffe could? Do you think an elephant could?
0: I've seen giraffes bend their
2: necks.
0: Maybe
2: with their trunk, they could.
6: Let me see it. That's a half.
0: No, that's going to count.
2: But I don't think a bull could.
0: No, you're right.
6: They're not very flexible.
2: Horns. Not very flexible.
6: Horns.
2: Yeah.
0: Horns. And things in the bovine family.
2: Warthog. Nah, I don't think so.
6: I don't think the tusk could get in the way.
2: What about a hippo? See,
6: no,
2: I don't think so.
6: Hippo, not too big.
2: Don't think so.
0: Rhino? I'll tell you, this is my new game show. We have celebrities that argue. It's like... How about a duck-billed platypus? I don't know. Argument breakdown. Go to those balls, and then we actually do it. Now we find out. Now's when we find out. I guess we'd have to have a wrangler in there at some point, but we're forcing the animals. But you're right. Yeah, cows and pig.
2: I don't think a pig, but a dog easily.
6: Yeah, but dogs are lean animals. The big fat animals.
2: They have flexible spines.
0: Even a fat lab can get to its junk.
6: Yeah, but the extra swell.
2: Have you seen a cat going at their own unit?
0: They're going at it.
2: They're the best.
0: They're like, that's why they don't need you or anyone else.
2: They're going to clean it.
0: Yeah. I'm going down to myself. Like, here's what I'm doing. Here's what's on schedule for today. I'm going to eat. I'm going to go up myself for about 4 hours. I take a nap. I give you a little surus. And then I'm going to go down to myself again. Then I'm going to eat. Then I'm going to give you the stink eye. Then it's another nap. And if you're lucky, maybe I'll vomit somewhere on linoleum instead of on the rug. Okay? That'll bring us to Tuesday. That's the day. All right. Tomorrow, same thing. Maybe I'll break it up. Maybe I'll eat, vomit, then go down on myself, then nap.
6: Yeah, but I can't. It gave us a special gift of peeing everywhere, too.
0: Yeah. Oh, yeah. Yeah. I might be spraying a little bit.
2: Might be doing a little marking stuff.
6: So I know where I go to lick my nuts. Yeah.
0: My friend had a cat that was so bad with the marking stuff anything new.
2: That's why you must neuter your animals.
0: Anything new that came into the apartment needed to be marked. The cat marked my Hot Rod magazine.
6: Yeah.
0: A magazine.
6: Oh, yeah.
0: A magazine.
2: You must neuter these pets.
0: So you know what you'd have to do if you went to this guy's house? You had to keep your stuff in his refrigerator. You had to keep clothing in his refrigerator.
6: Who was this? Who?
2: You have the most interesting life. You have more interesting things.
0: Yes, my friend Todd.
6: Todd?
0: Yeah. Well, you know him as Snake.
6: Oh, I was going to say, Todd, you wouldn't have lived to this ripe age.
0: Ultimately, ended up on People's Court, by the way, which if you want to take a walk down memory lane, take a look at him, 1984 in People's Court. But the point is
2: you'd have to put your stuff
0: in a refrigerator. Yeah, refrigerator full of Levi's. And it was crazy. Yeah. Oh my God, did it smell in that place? Matthew.
10: Yeah.
0: You're 28.
10: Yes.
0: You got a question for Mimi?
10: Yes.
0: Here you go.
2: Hi.
10: Hey, Mimi.
2: Hi, Matthew.
10: I sexiest woman in Hollywood by far, I have to say.
2: Well, thank you. I really appreciate that.
10: Adam, you're a genius.
6: Matthew's frightening me a little bit.
0: Thank you.
2: I think Matthew likes us.
10: Yeah. Mimi, I was wondering, is there any Lost in Space 2 in the works?
2: Unfortunately, I have to say no, there is not.
0: I didn't see Lost in Space.
2: Apparently,
0: so
2: the first one didn't make enough billions of dollars to warrant making the second one.
0: Hey, Matthew?
10: Yeah.
0: That's your question for Mimi Rogers? Is Lost in Space 2 in the works?
10: Well, I actually just wanted to talk to you. I wanted to see if you really went down and saw the model that called the other day.
6: That's right.
0: Yeah,
6: yes,
0: I did.
6: He did.
0: I did.
10: Was she really hot, like she said?
0: No. Here's the thing. Okay, here's the thing. Just in case, let me just say something, all you yentas who work with my wife, and shut your fat traps, you lifeless whores. Go back to your own nightmare lives. Would you leave and stop the reporting?
6: Reset the story.
0: I just want to say this. All you screwball broads and guys too, with all that, just thought you should know, like to twist the knife just a little bit. You know, your husband was on the air last night, and I heard him talking about this. And shut up.
2: She doesn't take any of that seriously, does she?
6: Let me tell you. With the way it gets reported.
0: Once in a blue moon,
6: By the way, I'll be at that thing on Thursday night.
2: Some friend
0: from work in the next cubicle pops her head over and just thought you should know kind of thing. You know, you people need to kill yourselves. I have no tolerance for you people. So everyone shut your puss.
2: Now back to the model.
0: And we can talk about the model. Chick called the show the other night.
6: Kitty
0: from Northridge called the show, 18 years old, had herself a friend who was a stripper, and said she was a high fashion model. I didn't believe her because she was living in Northridge. And,
2: the high fashion epicenter.
0: Yeah, well, it's Milan and Northridge.
2: Right.
0: And those are the two places you end up when you're high fashion. Yeah, it wasn't Versace shot in Northridge. Where was that?
2: So.
0: Yeah, it's all... Anyway.
6: Canoga Park.
0: He was in Canoga Park. That's right. The point is she was living in Northridge. I didn't believe her. So she said she was a high fashion model. And I said she was just high, thinking she was a model. And so she said, I saw you yesterday, by the way. And I said, well, where'd you see me? And she said, I saw you at the Starbucks. And I said, after the writers' meeting over on the Jimmy Kimmel show... Have you done the Jimmy Kimmel show yet?
2: No, I haven't.
0: You should do it.
2: Can you take care of that?
0: I'm going to drop your name over there tomorrow, sweetie.
2: Okay.
0: And they'd be, I'm sure, more than glad to have you. The point is after the writers' meeting ends at 1 o'clock, I go get a cup of Joe over at Starbucks. And she said, well, I'll come down there. And I said, good, I'll check you out. And she did come down there. And I did check her out.
6: With her stepper friend.
0: And nothing wrong with her.
2: But not a high fashion model.
0: No. Now, look, and here's the thing, ladies. Here's the thing. A lot of chicks think because there's nothing wrong with them, they're hot. It's not a process of elimination. You know what I mean? It's like, not fat, don't have a hooked nose, must be hot. No. Doesn't work that way. You got to have a certain je ne sais quoi.
6: It's got to be difficult for women, though, the way guys behave around women.
0: And don't get me wrong, there was nothing wrong with her.
6: Yeah, how would she...
0: She was cute, and I'm sure plenty of guys who'd like to get with her.
6: And let it be known.
2: Therefore, she probably thinks she's hot.
0: Yeah. Right. And is, to a certain degree, but...
2: But not high fashion model.
0: Not high fashion. Right.
2: She's not going to Milan.
0: Not going to Milan. Not part of the
6: overseas shunt of talent you complained about.
0: And also...
6: Adam was complaining about...
2: Like dialysis shunt?
6: No, he was complaining about women, the high fashion, all the women of our country going to other European countries.
0: Why do we have to export all our talent? Do you know what I'm saying?
6: Female.
0: Why do we got to take our hot 14-year-olds from Kentucky and send them
2: to Milan?
0: To Paris. Yeah. And isn't Europe brimming with beautiful women? What do they need our women? They don't even speak the language.
2: They like Americans.
0: But what?
2: We're special.
0: Does the camera know the difference between some chick from a small town in Georgia and a small town in France? Do you know what I mean? I mean, Sweden, Norway. You got a lot of Scandinavian countries over there. You got a lot of beautiful blondes.
2: They want our six foot teenage girls. They want them.
0: I know. That's what I'm saying. You can't have them anymore, okay. Frenchie. You get your own. Okay. We keep them here because we need them for breeding.
2: We grow them big here.
0: We grow them big.
6: Is that it, the height issue?
0: Yeah.
6: It's all about height.
2: Well, yeah, you don't see a lot of 5'4".
6: No, but I mean, we actually have taller teenagers over here?
2: We actually kind of do.
6: Really?
0: Yeah.
6: That's interesting.
2: Yeah.
0: I think they're rangier, yeah. But my point is that's we... have taken years to cultivate these women.
2: Yes. These really tall women.
0: And we need to keep them on American soil.
6: I think you should run for government on that platform.
0: Yeah.
6: Yeah, you'll win.
0: No, we should no sooner give them our hot 14-year-olds than we should give them military secrets. Do you know what I'm saying? This is a war, is what I'm saying, Drew. We got to keep our hotties stateside. I'm going to have my men at every airport. I'm going to post them at every train station, every airport. Just, when I'm in charge, they'll not be able to leave.
6: But then you'll be profiling.
2: I think
6: you can't do that. You cannot profile.
0: I'll need to see papers.
2: We want Adam for president.
0: Yeah. Here's the thing. It's like, I see some hot 14-year-old blonde. Where are you going? Going to your... First off, cavity search. Over there. My grandmother's
2: you're gonna have Grammy doing it.
0: My grandmother lives in Spain. She's very ill. Nice try, sweetie. Back to the farm and start humping. Start crapping out some kids. Let's go.
2: Oh, dear God.
0: That's my plan. Wait till I'm in charge, and I'll tag them all too. I'll know where they are. I monitor them.
2: No, they have those nice little chips now.
0: I'll put chips in them.
6: Oh, that's right. Yeah.
0: Yeah. Yeah, they did that thing.
2: You can chip your kid?
6: Like Caribou.
0: They chip your kid, you can chip your pet, the Mexican Attorney
6: chip
0: General.
6: No.
2: Did you chip your kid?
6: No, I didn't chip my kids.
0: Attorney General of Mexico just had himself chipped.
2: Well, they all get kidnapped.
0: Yeah, they all get kidnapped, right. Yeah. So it's great, they're going to find his arm somewhere now. Oh yeah. That was, yeah.
2: No, it's actually a pretty civilized business.
0: The chip
2: They know they're going to get kidnapped. It's a business. They don't hurt them. They have them for about 2 weeks. Just give them the money, and then you get your person back.
0: Yeah. Yeah.
2: It's a business.
0: Yeah,
2: it's
0: don't
2: scary,
0: kid yourself.
2: But it's a business.
0: Right. And listen, we can't judge. All cultures are the same. It's a Mexico.
6: It's like a Woody Allen film.
0: It's not
6: like,
0: the people, it's the government.
6: Business, yeah.
0: It's a business.
2: It's business.
0: All right.
2: Nothing
0: all right.
2: personal.
6: It's business.
0: And by the way, Attorney General of Mexico, don't you got to, I mean, like, I would be running in a serpentine just in my own house, like from the kitchen to the bathroom, I would be serpentining.
6: Yeah.
0: You know what I mean?
6: Yeah.
0: Yeah.
6: Rolling and diving.
0: Shoulder rolls into the living room, snapping up behind the sofa, and then diving over to get the TV remote. Oh, my God. Could you these people, we're all over the map tonight, but these politicians who are like, you know, in these banana republics, or they're over in Panama or something, and the last eight guys, their successors, were all snuffed out with car bombs and stuff, and they're standing up, and they're like, well, I'm not scared of you people. Yeah. It's like, oh, my God. Could you imagine it?
2: Yes, you are.
0: To drive home every day. Yeah. But what? I mean, what huevos Shooters, on these guys?
2: They're very passionate.
0: They're passionate.
2: They're courageous,
6: takes,
2: passionate
6: takes,
2: people.
6: Takes, Adam, I'm
0: passionate
6: you.
0: Men. Yeah. That's what I'm
6: that's
0: saying.
6: What I'm talking
0: that's
6: about.
0: What
6: yeah.
0: I'm saying.
2: Okay.
0: All right. Huge huevos.
6: So...
0: All right, let's get back to the phones.
6: Huge huevos.
0: Mike?
11: Yes.
0: Yeah. You know, huevos, it's eggs, you know?
6: Yeah.
0: I like that. I like that they call these eggs.
6: Yeah.
0: But it's ironic that the women have eggs.
6: Yeah. Mm. What do they call? They call them huevos in women, too?
2: No te cuesta un huevo.
0: Yeah, I don't... What
2: it's a Spanish saying. It doesn't cost you one ball.
0: Does it? Yeah, but how? But women...
6: What do they call
0: the ovaries? What do they call the eggs that are released?
6: Huevos.
2: Huevos.
6: But there's got to be something for the ovaries.
0: It's weird that they both have the same junk over there, you know?
2: Do you realize that the ovaries are basically the testicles just way up inside you?
0: Really?
2: You know, you could go either way.
6: More so, we all start as women.
0: Oh, yeah.
2: We all do start as women. And then something freaky happens, and all sorts of things sprout off of you guys.
6: Yes. Yeah, that Y chromosome changes everything.
0: Yeah, but I'm going to...
2: Don't forget that you started out as a woman.
0: No, and I'm going to finish as one. That's my thing. I'm not yet. I'm not going to squeeze the trigger yet, but I will finish as one. I'm going to start as one.
2: I think
0: and
2: we should start something for
0: one.
2: The ovaries. Call them our Cheerios or something.
0: Mike?
6: Yeah.
10: Yes.
0: You're 22?
10: Yes.
0: What's up?
10: All right. I've been with my fiance for 4 years, and this last past two years, she kind of lost her sex drive, and just wondering why that would be.
6: Now, you're 22. You've been with her since you were 18.
10: Yeah.
6: She's 20?
10: Yeah.
6: You've been with her since you were 16.
2: And she's lost her sex drive?
6: And she lost her sex drive at 18.
10: Yeah.
6: Did anything happen? Is she on medication? Is there something medical going on?
10: We have two kids, and
2: that'll do it.
10: After the second kid is when it happened.
6: Yeah.
2: Is she tired?
10: On birth control, and then it's just totally gone. Like,
2: is she very tired?
10: No.
0: She's not tired.
2: With the two kids, she's not tired?
6: How could she not be tired? At 20 with two kids, I would have...
10: Well,
2: I'd be exhausted.
10: Well, I work at nighttime, and she works during the day, so I'm with the kids during the day, and she has them at night, so...
0: Right.
10: We both have our breaks.
2: So when do you guys see each other?
10: Saturdays. Sometimes.
6: Oof.
10: If I'm not working on
6: Saturdays... Mike, there's probably a whole series... Mike, a lot of issues here. Right. One is the biological changes of childbirth very often shut women down, particularly for the first year after a delivery, and you've had two. There can be a depression that can trigger that. There can also be just the plain biology of pregnancy. You said she was on the birth control pill. Some pills do shut a woman down. There's the stress of having two children at the age of 20. People are depleted by that, particularly women. And then you don't have a relationship. And women have to be nurtured, and there has to be a connection for them to feel sexual. So there's all these things stacked up against you.
0: All right. What do you, Mike? And Mike, you you sound tired, and you sound depressed.
6: Yeah.
10: Well, I'm not. I just got off of work. So I don't know. I work till 1 o'clock. So I work from 3 to 1, and you're in bed.
0: What do you do?
10: I'm a mechanic, a diesel mechanic.
0: Uh huh. You work for the city or something?
10: No, I work for an independent company.
0: All right. You got it, so it's a decent gig?
10: Yeah, pretty good. I'm
6: what does she tell you? Do you ask her why her desire's down?
10: Yeah, it's not like she don't want to. We've sat down and talked about it, talked about going to the doctors and, you know, see what's going on. Because there's also times we'll be having sex and it's just like she just dries up and then there's nothing left. And
2: there may be something hormonal going on here. She should really have her gynecologist sort of run a bunch of tests.
6: That's the first place to start.
2: Because this does sound like a hormone imbalance.
10: Mm-hmm.
2: Yeah. Especially if you're talking about drying up.
6: Very common.
2: Especially that young.
6: Is she on the birth control shot?
10: No, she's on the pill.
6: Which pill?
10: See, what I was thinking, she's 20 years old. She should be wanting to have sex every day.
6: Which pill? Hey, you got two kids there, Mike.
2: it's which pill. The pill could be having an effect, but this is something her gynecologist really needs to work up.
0: And, Mike, you can't treat her like the motor in a school bus either. Like, I got to get to the bottom of this. Yeah. We ain't firing on number 3 cylinder. I mean, you'll freak her out. You can't do that. You can't, like, I got to get you fixed so I can hump you.
6: Yeah.
0: You got to back off just a little bit and start spreading some rose petals around and light a candle or something.
6: Spend some time on the relationship.
0: Yes, you have to pretend like you don't want to have sex so that you can have sex with
2: you want to talk.
0: That's right. All right. Speaking of talking, we got to take a break. And Mimi Rogers was kind enough to stay a good long segment after she planned on leaving at the top of the hour. I forced her. Really through charm to stay one more break.
6: And we have to ask all of our listeners to please go see this movie.
2: Oh, please.
6: We have compensating.
2: Please, for yourself. It is a remarkable
0: don't
2: experience.
0: Don't do it for Mimi. Don't do it for Drew.
6: Do it for yourself.
0: Do it for yourself.
6: I plan to do it for myself.
0: Me too.
6: Yeah.
0: All right.
6: For you, Adam. I'll do it for you.
0: I'm going to do myself a favor and see this movie.
2: The Door and the Floor.
0: Yes, but I got to say, if the arc light's out of the caramel corn, I'm going over the countertop. I'm going to kill somebody. Over there, because I will freak on your ass if you guys do not have my caramel corn ready for me. All right, we'll take a quick break. We'll be right back. Hey, everybody, it's Loveline. I'm Adam. That's Dr. Drew. Over there, Mimi Rogers left the building. A delight.
3: Truly.
0: She did that. Am I boring you, Drew? Or?
3: Well, now that she's gone, yeah.
0: Yeah. Perfect. She did the TV show some years ago, although I must have forgot about that because I think I introduced myself to her. Showed up. How many times have I effed up that way, Drew?
3: Oh, that, I can't count that high.
0: How many times have I introduced myself to someone who's been a guest on our show before?
3: Conservatively?
0: Yeah, conservatively.
3: A guest on radio and or TV?
0: Yes.
3: 250 times.
0: I know. It's great. How many times to a person who's been on the radio show and the television show, or one or both of them more than once?
3: 50 times.
0: Janine Garofalo had been on the radio show, the TV show, and I think we dated for a while in the 90s, and I introduced myself to

0: they know you don't remember them.
1: I know.
0: And that's what you're up to.
1: Okay.
0: You're covering.
1: They know.
0: It's all right. But it feels good.
1: Feels good.
0: Yeah.
1: Hey, looking good, champ.
0: Dude.
1: Hey, dude. Hey, champ, dude. Looking good.
0: Good to see you.
1: Good to see you. Matt?
2: Yeah.
1: Hey, champ. What's happening?
0: Man?
1: How you doing, dude?
2: I'm doing good.
1: Looking good, Matt.
2: Thanks.
1: 15. What's going on?
2: I got Florida or Germany for you.
1: It's Germany or Florida, isn't it?
0: I don't know what he means when he says Florida or Germany.
1: Yeah. It doesn't register.
2: Germany or Florida.
0: Oh, okay.
1: All right. It's time to play Germany or Florida.
3: Oh, Florida!
1: Now, who is
2: right.
1: that?
0: Andy Dick.
1: That is Andy. Is that Andy Dick?
0: Yeah.
1: Okay. I know we decided it's Andy Dick, but it doesn't sound like him.
0: Chris, did you sign up for your classes?
4: No.
1: Are you talking to Engineer Chris?
4: Yeah.
1: Okay, don't get me going on junior college.
2: All right, you guys ready?
1: Go ahead.
0: Yeah, here we go.
2: All right. A man hired a dominatrix to have an affair with, and while having sex, the hotel room next door caught on fire, and the dominatrix ran out, leaving the man tied to the bed where he burned to death. Germany or Florida?
0: It sounds German.
1: Yeah. It sounds German.
0: Because he just told us.
1: Germany. Yeah. We're going with Germany. Yeah.
2: Yep.
1: That's bad times.
0: Yeah.
2: Oh, yeah. Very bad times.
0: Thank you for confirming that, Matt.
1: Thanks, Matt. Thanks for playing Germany or Florida. You know, the last thing that came out of his mouth while the bed was on fire was probably his safe word.
0: Yeah.
1: Ironically.
0: Yes. A lot of good that did.
1: Farfignugan was probably like his safe word, you know, because when you're in the dominatrix thing, you got to have a word that's like uncle.
0: Yeah.
1: I don't know why. Stop it. I don't know why you just can't really, you know, just yell at the person like, hey, Kaya, you know, why can't you just yell, I'm serious, knock it off?
0: Because that screws it.
1: It's not funny.
0: They want to hear some of that.
1: Right. So you come up with your own safe word while the person's beating the crap out of you. Yeah. And until you hear hippopotamus, it's game on. Yeah. And so it's like, so that way you can be like, oh no, it hurts. Oh, stop, it hurts. But until they yell hippopotamus, it's fine. Yeah. And then it stops the confusion because you whack them and they'd be, oh, it hurts. Oh, sorry, sweetie. Oh, no, I was just playing
0: people,
1: along.
0: I've never been seen, witnessed this or been involved with it, but you know how people are. Be like, really? Is it really hippopotamus? Really? How about just a little more? I'm sure in a negotiation begins immediately.
1: Yeah.
0: As soon as hippopotamus is
1: Come on, it's not hippopotamus time.
0: Yeah.
1: I beat the crap out of you a lot longer and a lot harder than this before the H word can fly out.
0: Okay, I'm done. Yeah, I'm ready now. Okay.
1: All right, so take back the hippopotamus.
0: Take it back. Okay, ready. Okay.
1: Okay.
0: Hippopotamus. Right? Isn't that how it would go?
1: The guy's wearing like a leather hood. She's wearing the 9-inch stiletto heels.
0: Yes.
1: Let me explain. Let me tell you something with me. I can barely remember the alarm code on my house. My safe word. I'd be getting this whip cracked on my ass. The safe word I would have long since forgotten.
0: Here's the thing: you've got no engine going, so this seems foreign and bizarre to you.
1: I can't be bothered
0: with this S, so it's foreign to me. It's the people in the middle there that must make sense.
1: Here's the thing: yes, I barely have a heartbeat, so I'm not into getting kicked around sexually. Drew would look at this as so much. So much styrofoam packing peanuts before he actually got to his parcel. The vagina. That's the parcel. Do you understand?
0: Let's get to it.
1: Yeah, I don't need all this styrofoam, all the packing, all the frill, the bubble wrap. Get it out of the way. I got to open this box. That's true. Yeah, it's like, yeah. That's
0: Adam
1: like,
0: looks at the box and goes, ugh. Right, you look at the styrofoam packing.
1: I'd probably fall asleep on it.
0: Yeah.
1: But yeah, that's the whole thing. The whole dominatrix thing. It's just like it's too much work. Plus, you start laughing. You know, about 10 minutes into it, I mean, you couldn't keep it with a straight face.
0: No,
1: calling your old lady mistress something. Oh. Now she's come up with some sort of crazy
0: Adam,
1: mistress.
0: You're just
1: name.
0: Not a creative person.
1: Yeah.
0: See what I'm talking about?
1: Mm-hmm. Kristen?
5: Yeah.
1: You're 15?
5: Yeah.
0: Look how long she's been on hold.
1: 119 minutes?
5: I've been on hold for like 2 hours.
1: Well, that's kind of an... Ex-

0: exaggeration, Sweet Pea, because you've only, since when is 119 minutes and 43 seconds, 2 hours? You see, you're full 17 seconds away from making that claim, sweetie. You understand?
1: Yeah.
0: Yeah, and that's 17 seconds, that's a lifetime. All right. Hold on. I'd like to put you on hold just so you could actually make it to 2 hours.
2: Yeah.
0: All right, where are we on the clock here, Drew?
2: Don't worry about it. 48,
0: 49, 50. We're 119 minutes and 55 seconds, 56. I'm going to try to hit her. What line is she on?
2: Five.
0: Right. All right. 120 straight up.
2: Yep, got it.
0: Exactly 2 hours you've been on hold.
2: No longer lying or exaggerating.
0: That's right. To the second. All right. What's happening, baby doll?
1: I wanted to know why guys can't stay hard when they're coked out.
2: Well, it's anything
0: that... if I had a nickel for every 15-year-old that needed an answer to this
2: question. 2 hours for that, too. Whenever something is stimulating the sympathetic nervous system, that's a part of that sort of increases your heart rate and your blood pressure, the stimulating part of your autonomic nervous system, that tends to go against sexual performance.
0: Mm-hmm. And did Kristen drop out, or are we still having this phone problem?
2: We're having the phone problem.
1: No, I'm still here.
0: Oh, okay.
2: You're 15. What's the deal?
0: What do you got going there? Yeah.
1: Well, I mean, like, I'm always ready to go or whatever, you know, if it's, like, both of us coked out or whatever, but it's just there, you know, like, it's happened to me twice with two different guys. So.
2: Two different guys, both you and they are coked out, you're 15. I think things aren't going quite the way they should in your life.
0: I know.
2: Yeah, Kristen.
0: What's going on with your family?
1: Not much.
2: Do you have a family?
1: Well, my mom and dad, like, never got married, but, like we just moved out from my stepdad's house, and they're going to get divorced sometime soon, so.
0: All right. Well, let me impart a little wisdom before we hang up, especially since you've been on hold for 2 hours.
2: Except that must have been abusive.
0: Here's the thing, Kristen. You're 15. You sound like you're in your late 30s. And
2: coming off a tour in Vietnam or Iraq.
0: Yeah. And the future does not look bright for young Kristen. And here's the thing. This is all, if I can get any message across tonight, beside a whole bunch of stuff I got about traffic and weathermen and stuff like that, and a few high school football stories, if I can get any message across tonight, it's I can see what's coming.
2: It's looking grim.
0: And it's not looking good. And it will be upon you quickly. And there is the ability to change, but if you just sort of, here's the whole thing. You're like in a barrel that's on a river that's heading for Niagara Falls. If you just sort of sit back, you're going over the falls soon. You got to start paddling the other direction. You got to start working at something. And you can laugh all you want. You can screw around. You can do whatever. Check back with us in
2: 12 months.
0: No. Check back with us. Call us when you're 19. Let's see how you're doing. A couple of kids, abusive husband, in and out of the joint, incarcerated. Maybe one of the kids taken away from you, child custody, protective services.
1: Not like I do coke all the time or anything.
0: All that stuff. I'm just saying, I can hear it in your voice. I can hear where you're going. And it's a bad place. And what you need to do is you need to stop doing the drugs. You need to not get pregnant. You need to focus on whatever you got going. Are you going to school at all?
1: Yeah.
0: Yes?
1: Yeah, I make pretty good grades.
2: Yeah, focus on that.
0: Please focus on that.
2: Get out of that family. Go to college somewhere.
0: I know your family are all horrible losers. Please do not be one of them.
1: Well, I mean, it's not like I do coke a lot. I've done it maybe two or
2: Kristen,
1: three times.
2: You don't hear whatever. Forget the coke.
0: You know what huge losers your family is? Right? They're losers.
1: Well, my mom's a nurse. She makes like $40 an hour, so.
0: Oh, really?
1: Yeah.
0: Yeah. But she's been hooked on some pain meds and had a couple of bad marriages, right?
1: No, she just had like one bad marriage.
0: Okay. Here's all I'm saying. Stop doing the coke. You're 15, for Christ's sake, and quit screwing.
2: Yeah, just relax. That's just Yeah. Forget about the guys a little bit. Focus on school.
0: Yeah.
2: Stop the drugs.
0: Yeah.
2: You're going. You're really forget. Don't defend what you're doing. It's just a matter of fact. You're going down a bad path. That's the fact.
0: Yeah. I can I can hear her voice. She sounds like burnt out white trash at 15. I know that voice. I know that voice. I see that you're going to have two kids and you're going to be picking at yourself
2: at 19.
0: In a few years.
2: Yeah,
0: yeah, just picking. Yeah. Bone skinny, sun blasted, just picking at yourself and chain smoking.
2: Going to Vegas or Florida.
0: Oh, yeah. Yeah, you're going to Nevada. No, you might. No, you might be going to Nevada, not Vegas.
2: Yeah,
0: that
2: Winnemucca.
0: Winnemucca. We'll take a little break. We'll be right back. Hey, everybody, it's Loveline. I'm Adam. That's Dr. Drew. Great Mimi Rogers has left the building.
2: So I told you. What? What?
0: I was having a laugh because I was telling, during the break, I usually just tell Drew what losers my parents were when I was growing up and I didn't have any money and I was miserable and felt trapped and while I'm urinating. He's heard all the stories 1,000 times, but,
2: never stopped you.
0: My dad's a heavy guy, My dad, he's not into anything material.
2: Yeah.
0: He just, all he wants to do is take walks and read books and meditate and stuff because he's not into anything material. But he did call me the other day and tell me that on the new car I got to lease him, he's looking at the luxury package. He wants the xenon headlights and the seat warmer.
2: How does that work?
0: Here's how it works. I pay another $86.50 a month. I think we'll get him the luxury package.
2: How do these people live with themselves?
0: Easily, you get a free car. How you think you'd make it okay with a free car? You'd be all right.
2: Yeah, but I wouldn't announce that I'm not interested in any of the more material aspects of living,
0: He doesn't demand them, but there's nothing wrong with heated seats and in the when you're backing, when you're backing up, it's got that deet, deet, deet, deet, deet, as you get closer to the objects. You know what I mean?
2: Yeah, that's good.
0: And the xenon headlights.
2: That's nice of him to look at that for you.
0: Yeah, yeah, it's great. Yeah, it's great. My dad, by the way, it's like you don't even tell like my dad's like listen, tell stepmom to get on the internet, find the car, go to the website, find the whatever, and then tell me, and then I'll tell the.
2: Mm-hmm. Yeah, okay. And.
0: There you go.
2: There you go.
0: Yeah, it's time to get a new ride. Yeah.
2: What you gonna do?
0: Yeah, you get the luxury package.
2: Danielle.
0: Yeah, well, the Dalai Lama would want the luxury. Like if Gandhi was around, don't you think he'd want the luxury package?
2: What about Gandhi? The Dalai Lama would go for that stuff.
0: Yeah, like, hey, who the hell wants to sit on Naga hide when you can sit on Connolly leather?
2: Yeah.
0: Danielle?
2: She must be asleep.
0: 71 minutes
2: sleeping
0: on hold?
2: Or gone? What do you think?
0: I'm not hearing anything.
2: Yeah.
0: I'm hearing dead. Now I'm hearing something.
2: Who's sleeping?
0: Oh, she is sleeping.
2: Yeah. Yeah, there she is. It's a nice 15-year-old, a thin 15-year-old girl's breathing.
0: Right. It? Yeah. Wispy. I bet she's high. Yeah, she's calling.
2: It's so clear.
0: She's calling from Illinois. She's been on hold for an hour and 11 minutes, and it's 3 a.m. over there?
2: Close to that.
0: 2 a.m.? What is it,
2: close
0: 2 hours?
2: 3. 2 hours, you're right.
0: Two. Okay. Should we move on to Allie? Because she's not novelty snoring.
2: No, it's kind of angelic snoring.
0: Let me ask rhetorical question here, Drew. How many other performers, I consider myself an entertainer.
2: That's your first mistake.
0: Yeah. How many other entertainers actually experience their audience sleeping on a fairly regular basis?
2: It's a rare privilege.
0: Whether it's a plate spinner.
2: No, I think you're it. I think it's a rare privilege. Yeah. You seem to overindulge in, perhaps.
0: How many other guys who host national shows have folks consistently sleeping on the other line? And what does that say about the host?
2: Well, it says maybe you might be assessing yourself more in a more positive light if you didn't even call yourself an entertainer.
0: Is it then you wouldn't be disturbed by it?
2: Yes,
0: here's a hypothetical. Can you call yourself an entertainer whose audience falls asleep on them?
2: Routinely.
0: Yeah.
2: Yeah.
0: I don't think you can use the word entertainer.
2: It must be another word, yeah.
0: Yeah, and if
2: that's
0: it is entertainer, evidently not entertaining enough for Danielle of Illinois. Let's move forward. I bet this person's awake. Max?
3: Yep.
0: You're 27?
3: Yeah.
0: Look at you, bright-eyed and bushy-tailed.
2: What's up?
3: It's early, man.
0: What's happening, champ?
3: Just hanging out, you know, doing my thing.
0: Mm-hmm.
2: That's it?
3: Yeah. Well,
2: here's all right. Well, oh, okay.
3: Sorry about that. My problem is that my wife thinks that since I masturbate to pornography, that it's diminishing our sex life.
0: Mm-hmm. And how often do you do it?
3: Probably like 1 to 3 times a week.
0: Mm-hmm.
2: And is it cutting down on your sex drive?
0: Hold on.
3: No, not at all.
2: 25 times a week.
0: All right, and are you being intimate with her as much as she would like you to be?
3: Yeah, I mean, I try as much as possible. I mean, personally, I feel that it's on her end that...
0: Right, you got enough.
2: Is there a problem with her being jealous of all this, not feeling that somehow she's not good enough, that business?
3: I don't think so, because when we do have sex, it's wonderful. But she hasn't expressed to me that she's jealous of it. She just... says, you know, I've looked on the internet and et cetera, and I've found this information that, you know, if you masturbate to porn, then, you know, you're not going to want to make love to your wife.
2: Well, she did not say that. It's a bogus call if that's literally what you're claiming.
0: No. Okay, look, here's the thing. It depends. The women that have a problem with it are usually...
2: Insecure,
0: and it's usually something that happened in the past.
2: Well,
0: and that doesn't mean overt abuse. And here's the thing.
2: Exploitation.
0: It's a level of degree.
2: Yeah.
0: No wife is going to welcome copious amounts of pornography into the home with open arms. Mm. If you're lucky, you get someone who sort of looks the other way. Or lets you have, you got your thing, I got my thing, no problems. It's degrees. The ones that cry and look at it as cheating,
2: that's a problem,
0: are ones that are really whacked out and effed up and had some trauma. Yes. And he's one doesn't seem that bad.
2: Yeah.
0: So she's a little saner.
2: Just tell her to forget it. It's fine.
0: Yeah. That's his thing. We'll take a quick break. We'll be right back. Well, that's it, everybody. That's the week.
2: Good week.
0: Holy Christ.
2: Yeah.
0: A little Vicodin, and the week just melts away. I want to thank Phone Screener Brian for doing a wonderful job, the new and improved Phone Screener Brian. I want to thank Ken for filling in for
2: Anderson
0: all week long. So he missed...
2: the F word a couple times.
0: Jeremy Piven yell F face yesterday.
2: That's only a national
0: other team. Than that, he's done a wonderful job, and God bless him. I want to thank producer Ann for booking big names like Mimi Rogers and Jeremy Piven. And, of course, Junior producer Lauren for also doing a fantastic job. And speaking of Junior College Chris over here.
2: We'll be discussing his schedule.
0: That's right. That's right. Just another 17 years, and you get right out of that. You're right on your way to a Do they have a 3-year college you could go to in between the junior and the 4-year? Shouldn't there be a 3-year? All right. We'll take a little break. Until next time, this is Adam Kroller for Dr. Drew saying mahalo.
4: This has been Loveline. The opinions expressed on this show are not necessarily those of the staff, management, sponsors, or this station. The producer for Loveline is Ann Ingold. Loveline is a presentation of Westwood One Entertainment.

0: is Adam Carolla. The phone number here, 1-800-LOVE-191. He is the one that is co-hosting the Jimmy Kimmel live show, so he won't be in for a couple of minutes here. I am the one that's the board-certified internist, addiction medicine, yada, yada. So, thankfully, it's a couple of minutes here without Mr. Carolla, which I find to be a great relief. We can actually get some calls here and help some people out. I want to thank people tonight at the Romans Bookstore in Pasadena, where I had a book signing. It was really a lot of fun meeting people there. My book is called Cracked. How about that for opening the show tonight? Shameless plugs, but it's a book that I spent the last couple of years writing, and it's about my experiences dealing with addiction, a disease that you guys know I think is important to understand. And I hope you will all support me and get that book and read it and learn from it, most importantly, or pass it to your friends and make them read it.
1: That's why you make the big bucks.
0: Yeah, thank you, Anderson. That's right. So in the meantime, we will get to the phones here. This is Heather, who is 16. Heather?
2: Hi.
0: Hey, what's going on?
2: Okay. My sister got on birth control from Planned Parenthood.
1: Good times.
0: Yeah. Good times.
2: And they told us that it was 95% accurate, and now she's 7 months pregnant.
0: Hang on a second, Heather. Well, if it's 95% what they put her on, there was a 5% chance that she got pregnant.
1: What are you going to do?
0: Let me just stop for a second here and just say that the virtual Adam is in the studio tonight.
2: Okay.
0: he is in the studio tonight.
2: Very nice.
1: What are you going to do?
0: There you go. Thank you. And, you know, we don't really need Adam. We have this tape. We got about five or six drops, and that pretty much
1: represents... He's a big boy.
0: Yeah, it pretty much represents his role in the show. But, Heather, what pill was she taking?
2: Orthocycline, I think it's called.
1: Hey, it takes all kinds.
0: It does take all kinds, but that's more like about 99.97% effective. There's a tiny percent of it not working, and the overwhelming probability is if it didn't work, just she didn't use it properly, or she was on some other medication or something like that. She missed a pill or something, because, you can get pregnant on the birth control pill if you don't use it absolutely perfectly, but you really aren't going to get pregnant if you use it properly, all right?
2: Yes.
0: All right.
2: I have another question.
0: All right, go ahead.
2: Okay, I have really bad, like, throbbing kidneys. Like, sometimes I get, like, a really bad throbbing in my
1: kidneys.
0: Good times.
2: And it's not so much painful as it is uncomfortable. But I know there's a lot of history of kidney failure on both sides of my family.
0: From what? Do you have something called polycystic kidney disease in your family?
2: Yes.
0: All right, listen, if you have polycystic kidney disease and you have pain in your back, you've got to get an ultrasound of your kidneys. It's actually very important that you look into it a little bit.
2: Okay.
0: Although I thought this was the men that got that. But be that as it may, you know, it's a serious issue. Polycystic kidney disease is something that's familial transmission. It is a very serious disease. You need to know about it.
1: What are you going
0: to
1: do?
0: All right?
2: Yes, thank you.
0: Okay, good luck there. Tyler, 22.
3: Hey, Drew.
0: Dude, what's going on?
3: How's it going, man?
0: Excellent.
3: Long.
0: As the show goes along here, it's feeling better and better. I mean, being unencumbered, the albatross.
3: The cyber Adam.
0: Whoa! I mean, do you need anything more than that?
3: No, it's as much as I love Adam, and you know, I've been a listener, you know, to the tune of 8 years. But he, Cyber Adam Anderson, it's the best ever.
1: You're a prick.
0: Okay. So what's going on, Tyler?
3: First off, Drew, I love your book, Cracked. I got it the first day and, you know, read it in one sitting, and I think it really shows a human aspect of what you do.
0: God bless you. You learn about this disease, too, because I just see this disease as such a metaphor for what so many people are struggling with. Anyway.
3: Yeah, it really is.
0: I think I appreciate the support with that. I really do. It's something that I poured myself into for a long, long time, and it finally came together, and I would be able to read it.
1: I hate doctors.
0: So,
3: just real quick, the good thing is that as a listener, you know, you hear the nightly stuff that you deal with the callers, but the book really shows you what you do during the day.
0: That's my day job. That's right.
3: Yeah, it's definitely another side that I'm really glad the public gets to see it.
0: Well, thanks.
3: Anyway, the question I have is, I've been listening to the show for so long, and I know the importance of the morning after pill, and I think that should be in every medicine cabinet across the country.
0: God bless.
3: Country.
0: Yes.
3: It's emergencies, you know, that's what it's there
0: for. That's right. That's right.
3: But what can I do as a man to get the pill to keep it on hand? Because I know the medicine, it's not for me. So will pharmacists dispense it to me because it's not for myself?
1: He's a big boy.
0: I don't know how it will work in terms of pharmacies that can dispense it without a prescription. Say, if you were to go in there and say, look, I'd like the prescription, whether or not they're covered for that, I bet they're not. But a doctor can give it to you.
3: Because I know in California, I don't think you need a prescription, correct?
0: You don't now, but the pharmacist has to have an agreement with a doctor in order to be able to give it. And I don't remember in those agreements whether or not it's possible for a male to be prescribed. I have no problem with it. Again, I think right. certainly if you came to my office, I'd take care of it. I'd give it to you.
3: Well, the point was, of course, just to not to abuse it, just have it on hand in case.
0: Of course. Yeah, really, you want to drop a few Orthonovum, a couple of Prevens.
3: Exactly, you know.
0: Good times.
3: Yeah, good times. But, yeah, so I guess just what should I do? Just call, try and...
0: I would just call, call Planned Parenthood, call your doctor, call a local pharmacy, and, you know, see if there's one that has such an arrangement, and... game on.
3: Good time.
0: Yeah, I think it's great. It's
3: all
0: great
3: right,
0: that you're doing that.
3: And I mean, just real quick, I know the Anderson hates the Boogie and the Shuffle because they're old. From
0: yeah.
3: Mike, but has he worked on anything himself?
0: Anderson?
3: Anderson? I know you got the Millionaire song, but what about something for Drew?
4: Yeah, I'm working on something for Drew right now.
3: Okay.
0: Yeah, that's been for like 3 years, though.
3: Yeah, you've been around for a while.
4: Hey, Tyler, you got to stop listening, man. You listen way too much. Relax.
3: I know, and don't play the Who Cares to get me off here, okay?
0: Whatever. All right, Tyler, take care.
3: Thanks a lot.
0: Bye. Here is Melissa, 23. Melissa?
5: Yes?
0: What's going on?
5: Not much.
0: You're on the air.
5: Hi. Yeah, I have a question. I've been seeing my boyfriend for about a year and a half now, and I'm a full-time student, and I graduate in a year. And we've been discussing plans for our future, and I either have a choice. I can either stay here with him or get my master's somewhere else, and I'm wanting to pursue my further education.
0: To follow your career. Really. You're young. Come on. What's the hurry? And the fact that, you know, when you're really ready to get married, you shouldn't have such ambivalent feelings. It should be just obvious to you what you want to do. You know what I'm saying? You still clearly have other unfinished business.
5: Right.
0: Right, come on, it's hard, it's just painful. That's what's keeping you from moving on, is that it's so painful to let go.
5: But yeah, that's
0: the fact
5: true.
0: Is, look, you've got some specific career objectives. You need to get that stuff finished now before you start having kids and settling down, all these other things, other responsibilities that will take you away from completing your training. Finish your training, all right?
5: Yeah.
0: All right.
5: All right.
0: Yeah, problem solved, no problem. Jessica, 18.
6: Yeah.
0: Hey.
6: Hi.
0: Hi.
6: Yes. What, am I supposed to ask my question now?
0: That'd be good. That'd be great.
7: Just do it!
6: Okay. I've been with this guy for like 5 months.
0: Been with this what?
6: This guy for like five
0: guy.
6: Months.
0: 5 months. All right. You're 18, yeah?
6: Yes. And he was with a girl that was kind of slutty before me.
0: He was with a slutty girl before you?
6: Yeah. Like, okay. He got her pregnant, so they were having
0: good times.
6: Condoms. And I don't know how to go about asking him to get tested.
0: Well, one of the things you've got to understand, are you sexually active with him yet?
6: We've only done it twice, but yes.
0: With a condom.
6: I want to be.
0: With a condom.
6: Yes, definitely.
0: All right. First of all, wouldn't the best time to have him tested before you actually have sex with him? Wouldn't that be the best time?
6: Yeah, but I figured since we're using protection.
0: All right, you reduced the risk, but the best time would have been before, A.
6: Yeah.
0: B, you got to remember, you hold all the goods, Jessica.
6: Yeah.
0: You are in the driver's seat. All you got to say is, you know what, we're not having sex anymore until I know for sure. I just need to, I can't get into it, sell him. I need peace of mind. Maybe go together. Maybe it's time for your pap smear. Go to student health service. Are you in college now?
6: But it's hard because he's a very quiet and keeps to himself.
0: Oh, well, in that case, then forget it. just put it out there. It's a reasonable thing to ask for. And if you can't ask for it, keep wearing a condom. Be very fastidious and understand that you're putting yourself in some risk. But
6: yeah.
0: You know, if he doesn't have any symptoms, the probability of having anything serious is rather quite low. But I think it's great that you want to be completely safe with it, or at least diligent about it. And, just ask for that. You hold all the goods. This is what I can't get women to understand. And why don't people and women understand this? They hold all the goods. They got all the control, especially when it comes to young males that they're sleeping with.
6: Mm-hmm.
0: They could say, look, until you... sail around the world, no more. That's it. Then they'll be back in a few weeks. They'll go do it. Really, they're fine. They're fine. They aim to please. All right.
6: Okay.
0: All right. Good luck.
6: Thanks.
0: All right. This is Sarah, who's 23. Sarah.
8: Yes.
0: What's going on?
8: Okay. First, I wanted to start off with I did get your book, and I absolutely love it.
0: Oh, Sarah, thank you.
8: Yeah, I'm about halfway through it.
0: It's cool, isn't it?
8: I wanted to start off with that, huh?
0: Thing. It's called Cracked. If anyone wonders what the book is she's talking about, Amazon.com. Now, it's funny. I've never, ever created anything that I wanted people to buy. And this, I spent so much and put so much into this, and there's so much information I want people to get. I want them to get this thing. So what's going on?
8: Okay, I was wondering, is there such a thing as, a love addict?
0: Yeah, in fact, most women that come into sexual addictions come through love and relationship compulsion and addictions.
8: Okay, and I'm also wondering, what can somebody do to get over that? Because I think I might be a love addict.
0: Well, are you addicted to anything else? You been a drug addict at all?
8: No, I have. Like, when I was, 15 years old, I did experiment with drugs and, addicted and then, got away from that.
0: What did you get addicted to?
8: I was started off with marijuana, of course, and then went on to crystal.
0: All right. And were you traumatized growing up? Did you have any sexual abuse or anything like that, or abandonment?
8: Not sexual abuse that I could remember, but I was physically abused by my father.
0: Were you abandoned? Did your dad take off?
8: Excuse me?
0: Were you abandoned at one point?
8: Yeah, he committed suicide when I was like 17 years old.
0: That's about as abandoning as you can get. He checked out. Okay. All right, and he was an alcoholic, yes?
8: Oh, yeah. He did everything. He was an alcoholic, drug user. He did everything. Yeah.
0: All right. Well, all that is kind of the substrate, it's the setup for sex and love addiction. And I suspect, clearly you were also an addict, but your disease didn't progress to the point that it sort of had its own momentum to it. You were able to control it for whatever reason. But now the biology and the impulses have reemerged in relationships. And you are in Arizona, and one of the world's leading institutions for the management of this problem is, I think it's outside of Tucson, it's called The Meadows. Look up The Meadows on the web and give them a call and see what kind of resources they have in your vicinity. There may be 12-step programs that are free. So check out The Meadows, all right?
8: Okay.
0: All right, The Meadows. And it needs treatment, Sarah, because this will get you in a lot of trouble as life goes along. You know what I'm saying?
8: Uh-huh.
0: You'll make bad choices. You'll be victimized. You'll be a victimizer. It will not be pleasant.
8: Yeah, I have a tendency to, think sex is actually love, and I just, act on that, and, nothing matters to me but that, and, always follow myself. Always find myself falling into that.
0: You might also sign on. There's a website, ncsac.org, the National Society for Sexual Addiction Compulsivity, sort of addresses a lot of this stuff as well. There's another Sarah, 19.
9: Hi.
0: Hey.
9: How are you?
0: I'm just thinking that I'm good, and I had a book signing tonight. That makes me happy. And it's 12 minutes and 50 seconds. That's 4 seconds for the 13th minute after the hour. And we've done more calls in the 13 minutes than we've done in the last 3 nights with Adam here. That's good times.
9: All right.
0: All right. So what's going on?
9: I had a question about hypnosis.
0: Yeah.
9: And if you think it would be worth my time. When I was 11, my father had run off when I was like 3 or 4. Uh-huh. And all of a sudden, he popped into my life again. And he wanted to take me out Christmas shopping, and my mom had this huge deal about it, wouldn't let me go, and I didn't understand why, and she broke out a police report. Hmm. And she told me that whenever I was 4 years old, they were getting a divorce, and I basically told my grandmother, and they told the authorities that I was being abused by my father sexually.
0: Okay.
9: And I have no memory of this, and I think they diagnosed me as post-traumatic, I guess. Mm-hmm. And,
0: Have you had to go into psychiatric hospitals and that sort of thing in your teen years?
9: I can't remember. As far as I know, since when I was little, you're the first professional I've spoken to.
0: Okay, so you've been okay. You've had no problems or anything?
9: Well, I've began to notice that it's starting to affect my relationships and just, I guess, insecurities that I have from...
0: Well, it's hard to know. Just having your dad be gone, at a young age can have an impact on that, too.
9: Well,
0: so you're wondering, did this really happen or didn't it, right?
9: Yes, and the thing, the importance is my father has decided that he wants to be a part of my life all of a sudden.
0: Mm-hmm, mm-hmm.
9: And the man has told me, we've talked about it, he looks me right in the eye and says, I swear I've never done this and it didn't happen. But I just, the man's a liar. I mean, he's just not a very truthful person to begin with.
0: Mm-hmm.
9: And, I mean, when I get married, do I want this person at my wedding? If I have children, do I want this person around my children?
0: And you've had stable relationships?
9: No.
0: In recent years? No.
9: No, I don't think I ever have had one.
0: You have very chaotic relationships.
9: Yeah.
0: Well, it doesn't matter whether you can remember it or not. It doesn't really matter if it did or it didn't happen. If it did, it leaves an implicit imprint on how your brain works and how you relate to other people when you don't have an explicit memory of it. Although that's kind of unusual not to have a memory of something at that age.
9: I have dreams that I've had, recurring dreams since I was a child. I have had this dream where I run through, like, the Princess and the Pea, the story where the mattresses are stacked up really high, and I turn into a basement, and it's full of mattresses stacked to the ceiling, and I'm running from somebody. And
0: again,
9: up a ladder to
0: you've had a traumatized childhood, there's no doubt about that, but whether you've had severe trauma, it sort of remains to be seen.
9: Mm-hmm.
0: Just the fact that you have difficulty in relationships and that you're interested and you're insightful and you're smart, why don't you go get some standard, you know, basic therapy, just the run-of-the-mill individual psychotherapy where you can sort of re-explore what your feelings are in a close relationship like that and see what emerges.
9: Okay.
0: And see if you can sort of rewire a little bit. I think that's what you owe yourself, right?
9: Mm-hmm.
0: And whether it happened or didn't happen is irrelevant. It's just less reliance on the old implicit structures that are left in place by the traumatic family system from which you emerged.
9: Okay?
0: Mm-hmm. All right.
9: Well, thank you.
0: Okay. Amanda, 14.
10: Yes.
0: Yeah.
10: I was wondering why guys have nipples.
0: Yeah, poll in the room. Why do guys have nipples? Survey says... Anybody? Ann looks horrified by the question. Do you want Doug not to have nipples? No, you want him to have nipples, I see.
10: I'm just wondering why nipples. Like, there's no use for them. Like,
0: yeah, I know. All mammals have them.
10: Yeah.
0: And it's part of being a mammal. It's just they aren't activated by the estrogen, so they don't produce anything or do anything.
10: Okay.
0: You know, it is some, I don't know, frankly, and it is clearly some evolutionary remnant of some aspect of how our genetics emerged, and women need them. That's how we, you know, in the wild, that's how we fed our young, right?
4: Drew, isn't it because we all start off as girls and then we come guys?
0: We do all start off as girls, but still, what, from an evolutionary standpoint, why didn't we get rid of them a long time ago? You know, why didn't the Y chromosome do away with the nipples in the male? And there must be some reason. It must have some evolutionary purpose. Or maybe it's just like the appendix, just one of them things. Okay?
10: Adam's opinion.
0: Well, what?
10: What's Adam's opinion?
0: Adam isn't here.
10: Not that.
0: Hell with that. Heather, 15.
11: Hi.
0: Hey, what's going on?
11: Hi. Well, my little brother, I'm pretty sure, is smoking marijuana on a regular basis.
0: Yeah.
11: And I want to help him without getting my parents involved. Because I feel he'll reject the help if I get my parents involved. But he has a lot of parents.
0: Listen, if you were my daughter, I would be beside myself if you didn't let us do our job, which is parenting.
11: Okay. Well,
0: and you can't do it. I mean, all you can do is go to Alateen and sort of learn how to manage your own relationship to his disease. He's not likely to do anything. How old is he?
11: He just turned 14.
0: And he's smoking every day?
11: Yeah, but I think he gets it from my dad.
0: Oh, good times.
11: Yeah.
0: Well, you know, what about alerting somebody at school?
11: Well, my mom and my dad are divorced, and I have a stepdad, but he gets it from my real dad, and we don't live with him. So I could tell my real parents about it. But, like, I'm afraid he'll run away or something.
0: He'll run away?
11: Yeah.
0: Yeah, again, unless your parents are not capable parents, they need an opportunity to do their job.
11: No, they are. I don't know, I'm just a little worried about it.
0: If he runs away, there will be consequences, hopefully, and he will get to the appropriate care.
11: Well, okay.
0: And by the way, kids don't tend to run away, and at least certainly not stay away, unless they're getting abused at home. Is he getting abused in some way?
11: No, not at all. We have my mom and my stepdad are, like, really good people. It's like my dad, though, that I think he gets his pot from him, and he doesn't.
0: I understand your dad's an a-hole.
11: Yeah, and, he is.
0: Yeah, I understand. I'm sorry about that. But I think your fantasy that he's going to run away is just that fantasy.
11: Okay.
0: Okay?
11: Well, could we both go to Alateen? Like, would it be a good idea?
0: He needs to go to, well, it's really hard to treat that age group.
11: Mm-hmm.
0: You know, it's something that... Oh, Adam is on the phone here. How about that?
11: Adam.
0: But it's something that, you know, if he's going to get treatment, he needs to be supervised, you know, in a regular relationship with a professional for a long period of time.
11: Is marijuana addictive? Because people...
0: For some people.
11: Okay.
0: I treat marijuana addiction every day in my program.
11: Okay.
0: Not for everybody. For some people, it's no big deal. But for a certain percentage of people, it's profoundly addictive.
11: Okay.
0: All right.
11: Thank you very much.
0: Okay. Bye-bye. This is now Adam Carolla.
12: Hey, buddy.
0: Dude, what's going on?
12: You know, I'm just leaving the Jimmy Kimmel show. I'm actually just a couple blocks away.
0: Good times.
12: I should be there.
0: We had the virtual Adam in the studio. We didn't actually know you weren't here.
12: Oh, really? With virtual Adam, you don't need me anymore.
0: It's good times.
1: What are you going to do?
12: Well, now, I was going to pull into the studio, but I'm just going to keep driving until I hit the ocean now.
0: They went by your house today.
12: Oh, you did?
0: Beirut.
12: Good times. Hey, Drew, did I just call you on your personal line, or are we on the air?
0: It's my personal line. What are you talking about?
12: All right, buddy. Listen, I'm going to need those. I'm going to need that Darvish set. You know what I'm saying, brother?
0: You need me to score?
12: Yeah, I need you to score. All right, listen. I'm pulling up into the parking lot right now. You want to just go with your commercial?
0: We will take a break. We made it this far without you. God, I don't know how, but we've done it.
12: You made it with virtual Adam.
0: Yeah, we'll see you here in a second. All right.
12: All right, buddy boy.
0: All right, good times. So Adam will be in here, and we'll be right back.
1: Hey, everybody, it's Loveline. I'm Adam, not the virtual Adam, but the real Adam in the studio. Phone number 1-800-LOVE-191.
0: How do we tell the difference?
1: I think virtual Adam is funny.
0: Okay. Yeah.
1: Real Adam is long-winded and boring.
0: Got it.
1: All right?
0: Mm.
1: Get the difference? Everyone listen to me.
0: Tonight?
1: Yeah.
0: What's up with my mic? Does it sound like I'm in a tin can?
1: No, you sound fine.
0: All right.
1: I guess. I'm sorry I'm late. I've been... Jimmy Kimmel Live, been going to do guest hosting, or not guest hosting, but sidekicking all this week. Yeah, they didn't. I'm sort of the bullpen over there. When they can't find somebody, they go to the ace man. Comes
0: now,
1: out of the bullpen.
0: Did you want me to work this week?
1: Mm-hmm.
0: You asked me about.
1: Drew, what are you doing? You trying to get to your nuts?
0: My truss.
1: What are you doing?
0: My hernia has come back.
1: Oh, really?
0: Oh, yeah.
1: Mine's moved. Now I got two. I got one on both sides.
0: Good times.
1: Yeah, it's bad times, though, really. Drew, I've never heard Drew complain so much than after his hernia surgery.
0: What's going to be next is going to be a big surgery.
1: For you?
0: Oh, yeah.
1: Really?
0: Oh, yeah.
1: Why?
0: Because this one didn't hold.
1: So what do they do now?
0: They got to open the whole abdomen up and reconstruct. And
1: Can't they just Can they give you some orthopedic underpants or something?
0: That's what I'm monkeying with here.
1: Oh, really?
0: Yeah.
1: Well, I thought
0: you
1: were
0: see it?
1: Going for your junk. Do you have...
0: It's ridiculous.
1: Well, you
0: Michelle looked the other way, man.
1: All right, Drew. Drew's dropping his trousers as we speak.
0: Look at this thing.
1: Oh my God!
0: Look at that boring bit. It's holding.
1: Drew's wearing a man diaper.
0: That's right.
1: A nice tight man diaper.
0: Belt.
1: This is what happens, everyone. When you get older, you have to wear certain things just to keep your guts inside of you.
0: In your body.
1: That's nice. And later, you just crap all your. organs and intestines right out of your ass, right? You know, it's funny. I was just thinking about this, but I was looking at the newspaper today, and a woman, I think she's from California, she made it to 110 years old, and she died today. But they always do that interview with them at 108, and it's always the same question. What's the key to longevity? And it's always, and I'm not exaggerating, she takes a shot of vodka every day, she smokes. It's always like, why bother asking?
0: Right.
1: You know what I mean? And it's always the same person. Like, the guys that are into the wheatgrass and the early morning jogs, they buy the farm at, like, 55.
0: Yeah.
1: They just find them by the side of the road, clutching their chest. They got their fanny pack and their Boda bag that's filled with their sports drink. Dead. The people who chew tobacco, drink tap water, and cook with a lot of bacon fat, they're smoking non-filter cigarettes. They're 110 years old. What is that, Drew? Genetics, right?
0: Genetics, right. And
1: why do we talk to them about how long they should live? And isn't it a dangerous message when you talk to them and they're like, so what is the key to long life? I smoke, I drink, and I do a little heroin, just a little heroin. And then, I eat a lot of trans fatty foods, a lot of chips, a lot of Oreos and Hydrox. It's like, what are we supposed to do then? Do that? Is that the plan?
0: Right.
1: Or is it just, it's like when they interview the model. It's like, well, what are your keys to beauty? I think a lot of really good and positive thoughts. Oh, okay, that's why your nose is perfect. I see. That's why I have such a great ass. All right. I'm just saying, don't interview the people. Some people make it to 110. Some people die at 38. That's just God's will. Yes, Drew?
0: God's will.
1: All right. That's what I like. I train you well. You just repeat the last two words of every one of my sentences.
0: Every one of your sentences.
1: Perfect.
0: Perfect.
1: There you go. All right, here we go.
0: It has to be a complete sentence.
1: That's true. All right. Sorry. I talked to Wilmer Valderrama, by the way, was a guest on Jimmy's show tonight. Big fan of this show and dying to come back. So he'll be here in about 6 years. No, we'll talk to him and get him in here. Chris?
13: Yeah.
1: You're 18?
13: Yeah.
1: What's up?
13: Me and my girlfriend have been they've been kind of serious for like the last 6 months. And I just turned 18 on September 3rd. And that was the first day we had sex without a condom.
1: Mm-hmm.
13: And it's like, she keeps telling me, like, she wants me even more, that she can't have me without a condom. And I really don't know what to do. And the whole birth control thing, she's scared to go do it because it says it might change her hormones. Is that true?
0: Well, if she's going to get pregnant, that's going to change her hormones.
1: But yeah, I like the idea that as a birthday gift, she lets you F her without the Jimmy.
0: She's nice. Probably pregnant now.
13: I hope not, because we've had sex quite a few times since my 18th birthday, and her parents would press charges if they found out that I did that.
0: What in the world would make you think she's not pregnant?
13: Well, we did the whole pull out before you're done, but I'm kind of worried because, you know, sometimes it comes out a little bit during. Yeah.
1: The pull out before you're done is sort of pull out when you're half done. Like, when you feel the first two jizz salvos leave your penis, that's your cue to pull out. Why it never works.
0: It never works as there's a pre-cum anyway. So, look, this is ridiculous, Chris.
1: And I can't believe you went this long and had protected sex and then just decided to throw caution
0: in
1: the wind.
0: Yeah.
13: Well, it's like she's acting so much different. You know,
0: she probably wants to get pregnant.
13: She's never done that before.
0: Oh, it's
1: right,
0: bogus.
1: It just smells bogus to me.
0: Yeah.
1: What's he asking?
0: Yeah, she's just acting so different.
1: Yeah, I nailed her 1,000 times with a condom, and then I turned 18, and I've been nailing her nonstop without a condom.
0: Yeah.
1: What's the question? Do you know what I'm saying?
0: Yeah, yeah.
1: What are we going to do?
0: It's bogus, you're right.
1: Yeah, yeah. Chris, bogus, buddy. Sorry.
13: Don't buy
1: it. Yeah.
0: Nice try.
1: Actually, fairly weak try.
0: But with gusto and verve.
1: Yes.
13: Well, what do I do about it? How do I go about it?
0: I love the way they go back around.
1: Chris, just admit it's bogus so we can get on with our lives.
13: Oh, it's not bogus. That's not it at all. I just don't know what to do about it because I can't control it. Like, when she goes all out and I can't stop and I'm worried and, like...
1: Don't have sex with her without birth control. That's how you can control it.
0: Right.
13: And it doesn't mess with her at all,
0: Yes, they're hormones, and most of the women in this country take them. Pregnancy kills people routinely. Birth controls never do.
1: Right. Dad finds out she's pregnant and kills you. That's how it happens. How old is she?
13: She's only 16.
1: All right. I don't know if it's bogus or not. It sounds bogus. I think he's talking to somebody else. Here's the thing. Get on birth control. A lot of chicks, and I'm surprised in this day and age, they're all freaked out about weight gain or their skin or water retention. You get all that times 1,000 if you get pregnant.
0: Times 1,000? Absolutely.
1: I
0: repeat the last two words.
1: Oh, yeah, times 1,000. That's right. I'm sorry. I forgot my own decree.
0: That's right. I said it with such feeling that you lost track of it.
1: I know. I thought you couldn't act.
0: Was.
1: You know, you hanging with those Olsen twins has changed you. You're really a fine actor now. You're really a thespian now. Okay, yes. Times 1,000.
0: Times 1,000.
1: There you go. All right. And you can have stuff adjusted. They got all, you know, we had Dr. Ben come in here in your absence last week, and he was showing patches and hoops that were like dipped in progesterone. There's 1,000 good things out there.
0: Absolutely. And, you know, it's a seriously, women used to die of pregnancy routinely in childbirth. You know, 20%, 30% of women could expect to die in childbirth. We've lost track of that somehow. And then there's this sort of fear that somehow something bad is going to happen from the pill. The reality is current evidence suggests that being on the pill has medical advantages, less ovarian cancer, less endometrial cancer, less bone disease, less pelvic inflammatory disease. So there's compelling reason to take it.
1: Compelling reason to take it.
0: No. I repeat. It doesn't work when
1: you
0: do it.
1: All right. I'm sorry. Aaron?
14: Hi.
1: You're 23?
14: That I am.
1: What's up?
14: Welcome to the show, Adam.
1: Thank you. It's great to be back.
14: Well, I'm having a pretty difficult time not being in a relationship, a long-term relationship. I've always been in one since I hit puberty. And I'm single now, and I initiated that on my own. However, I'm just having a hard time dealing with it.
1: How long have you been single?
14: Just since the end of July.
1: So it's not been that long, a couple of months.
0: But enough to feel it. That's good. Yeah. That's an important exercise that everyone needs to go through.
1: Why'd you get single? Why'd you dump the guy?
14: Well, we were engaged. I was with him for 4 years, and he just wasn't going anywhere in life, had no motivation, would play computer games 24 hours a day, and I just wasn't happy anymore, and there was no sex involved, and it just wasn't going anywhere, so right. I decided to leave him.
1: Here's the whole thing, too. A guy can coast in a relationship for years, maybe a lifetime.
0: Yeah,
1: I really can. A woman will be like, what's up? Yeah. We don't hold each other. Right. You never look into my eyes. What about the surprise picnics?
14: Yeah.
1: Guys can be in a relationship and just keep it on life support. Like, the relationship can be in a coma.
0: Yeah.
1: And the guy be completely fine with that
0: for
1: years.
0: Yet those guys still have altered lives going on. You know, they're the guys that are building model trains and on the web a little too much and Dungeons and Dragons. There's a whole other life they're leading that they're...
1: they don't need the relationship to get into their Stratego game.
0: Right.
1: They're playing over the net with a guy in Beijing.
0: That's right.
1: Right, the reality of that.
0: Yeah.
1: All right, so look, you're single. It's good for you. It's a little painful. Every time there's a little pain in life, a little growth occurs. Yes, Drew?
0: A little growth occurs.
1: Right. No, growth occurs. All right, so that's where you're at, Aaron. That's fine.
14: It's just interfering, though. I'm trying to concentrate on school, and I can't because I'm looking on personal ads and I'm looking for a date, or I'm dating guys that aren't good for me, and I know that they're bad for me, but I still do it.
1: Is your dad bad?
14: No, not at all.
0: Are you sexually addicted, do you think?
14: I didn't have sex, though. When I'm in a long-term relationship, I don't want it. I want it with other people, and then when I leave the boy or the man or whoever, I'll go have sex with, I'll be sexually compulsive with random guys.
0: Okay.
1: That's healthy.
0: Yeah, Aaron.
14: I know.
1: Yeah, how about a little therapy?
0: A little therapy, yeah. Both of us came to that same conclusion simultaneously.
14: I've had therapy.
0: Yeah. How long did you stay with it?
14: It's been on and off since. I mean, I've been diagnosed with anxiety disorder, and I'm on Zoloft. I take Zoloft, and it's helped immensely.
0: And you're still sexual, huh? Zoloft kind of shuts it down a little bit.
14: Yeah.
0: All right.
14: I don't know.
0: The therapy, we're talking like for several couple of years with somebody, really get a relationship going.
1: Yeah, that whole I tried it.
0: It's zero. That to me is less than I never did it.
1: Yeah.
0: Because it says I did it and I didn't do the work. I resisted.
1: Right.
0: Because they said, I did it for 6 years. And I got as far as I could. Okay, I understand that. But I tried it a while and it wasn't for me. That's BS.
1: Yeah, it's not like it's a tongue sandwich and you had a bite and you didn't care much for it.
0: No.
1: That's not how it works.
0: No.
1: You got to hang in for a while. The fact that you don't want to do it is actually the part that means something is working.
0: It's the old adage. You go when you really don't want to go is when you got to keep going.
1: That's right. Got to keep going.
0: Got to keep going. Ooh.
1: Gene?
15: Yeah?
0: What happens if we start echoing each other just back and forth?
1: Echo.
0: Back and forth.
1: Echo. Gene?
15: Yeah.
1: You're 14.
15: Yeah, I am.
1: What's up?
15: All right, I want to know why you're always bagging on Bakersfield, dude.
1: Oh, because it seems like such a hellish place.
15: Dude, it's not.
4: Bakersfield.
1: Everybody who calls from Bakersfield is like trapped under a trailer with a possum gnawing at their foot, and they got an abusive stepdad who's in boxer shorts and slippers who's like beating everyone with a belt.
15: Checking a still.
1: Yeah, that's when I close my eyes and picture Bakersfield, that's what I picture.
15: Well, dude, there's not even possums here, really.
1: No possums in Bakersfield?
0: Gene,
1: no.
0: Have you ever lived...
1: That's all going to change when I'm in charge, by the way.
0: Have you ever lived anywhere else?
15: Yeah, actually, I have.
0: Where?
1: In a dumpster.
0: Fresno?
15: No. I've lived in Seattle, Washington. I've lived in Crescent City, California.
1: Really? And you look at Bakersfield as a step up from those places?
15: Yeah.
1: Really? What is your dad, the mayor? You got a nice pad over there?
15: No, my dad lives in another city.
1: Oh, okay, buddy. Well, let's look. Here's all I'm saying about Bakersfield. People in Riverside make fun of people in Bakersfield. That's all you need to know. That's the most insulting thing you can say about a city. All right, so what are you in, junior high?
15: No, I'm freshman.
1: No, all right. How are you doing?
15: I'm okay.
1: All right. You doing okay in school?
15: Yeah, sort of.
1: You just started the ninth grade?
15: Yeah.
1: Now, in Bakersfield, it only goes up to 9.5, right?
15: No, actually.
1: You're gonna graduate in 4 months?
15: No.
1: No.
15: I'm going to graduate for like 8 years.
1: 8 years?
15: Yeah.
1: You know what I love about Bakersfield? They do Baker math.
0: No.
1: They factors in being held back.
0: No. They factor in junior college.
1: Oh.
0: Just automatically.
1: Oh, I see.
0: You like that? That was good.
1: Yeah. Smart. Gene?
15: Like 4 years for high school, 4 years for college. 8 years.
1: Where are you going to go to college?
15: I'm thinking maybe actually Colorado Springs.
1: All right. Well, that's
0: Colorado
1: good.
0: State?
15: Yeah.
1: You go there and be a Ram.
0: Yeah.
15: Yep.
1: Hi there, buddy boy. Hey, good luck to you.
15: Yeah, could you stop bagging on Bakersfield, please?
1: I'll think about it.
15: Thanks.
1: No, I decided not to. It's look, if people would start calling from Bakersfield and say things like, my dad bought me a new car and I scratched it up on the one of the parking posts by the library, and it's not that he's violent or he has a strong temper or anything. It's just I love him so much and respect him so much. I'm scared that I'll let him down by telling him.
0: When he gets back from practice, the symphony practice,
1: that's right.
0: He puts his viola down and Ida can't break his heart.
1: Right,
0: that
1: but
0: way.
1: when my mom's latest boyfriend is cooking up crack in the kitchen and he's using my kid sister's Easy Bake Oven to make it into brownies. Then you got to say something. That's how it goes, Drew. All right, we're going to take ourselves a little break.
0: Little break.
1: And we'll be right back.
0: Right back.
1: There, buddy. Loveline. I'm Adam. That's Dr. Drew. Phone number 1-800-LOVE-191. All righty then. Let's see. We got a doctor coming in later this week who does the vaginal rejuvenation. Does the I wonder if he does the hymen replacement?
0: Probably. He does gender reassignments.
1: Gender reassignment. Oh boy, that is such a euphemism.
0: Mm-hmm.
1: It's like, okay, penises over here, vaginas over there, boobs in the middle.
0: Like, and you're all reassigned.
1: Yes.
0: New deployment.
1: Please, people, penises, I'm going to need you over where the vaginas are. Vaginas, going to need you with the penises. Boobs, we'll have to lop you off. Oh, my God. I mean, to me, it's like someone saying, I want arm reassignment. You know,
0: yeah.
1: It doesn't. See,
0: yeah.
1: this is the whole thing. Like, their argument. And he's going to come in here and maybe he'll make some kind of compelling argument as to why he does this and how he can sleep at night. But in my humble estimation, people that want their penises cut off are nuts. They're just nuts. That is a serious disorder. And there's people out in the world who think they're Jesus Christ, and there are people who think they're Napoleon, and there are others that think their parents are trying to kill them. There's all kinds of people that think all kinds of things. There's a certain group that thinks they're women trapped inside a man's body. But just like the guy who thinks he's Jesus, you wouldn't nail him to a cross and try to make his wishes come true. You'd try to get the guy some therapy and fix him. Now, their thing is like, well, these people are perpetually depressed because they believe. Here's what I always say. What if I thought my left arm was possessed?
0: Or it made you depressed.
1: Or it made me depressed. I felt like I shouldn't have an arm there. Would you cut it off as a doctor? Get out the scalpel and take the arm off because I think that it's possessed or it's making me depressed. Really? Or would you just give me some therapy? To me, I'd rather have the left arm gone than the junk.
0: Yeah.
1: That's a bigger move. You know what I'm saying, Drew?
0: Yeah. Yes. Right. It couldn't be a bigger move.
1: All right. Anyway, I got questions. I want to know how much it costs and who's paying for it.
0: How they do it. We'll find out about it. It's been an education for both of us.
1: Yeah. Now, the whole part, you got a form. I mean, once you cut, it's not like there's a hopper full of penises and a hopper full of vaginas. You just, you know, Mr. Potato Vagina, you just pop stuff off and pop stuff on. Here's what you got to do. You cut something off, now you got nothing. You got to form it. You want a vagina where your penis is, you just got a bloody stump.
0: That's
1: now
0: nice.
1: You got to start forming a vagina. And the penis is even, all right. Oh, it hurts my teeth, Drew. It hurts my teeth.
0: Mr. Potato Vagina. Epiphany.
1: Epiphany.
16: Yeah, hi.
1: Is that your name?
16: Yeah.
1: Oh, it's a disaster. You're 16. What's up?
16: Well, I wanted to ask, like, because I know, like, if it's legal for, like, a 16-year-old to date a 23-year-old kind of teacher guy, if you have your parents' consent, because I met this one guy who
0: Hold on. Woo.
1: I'm checking the time.
0: We haven't heard one in a while here. Well, I guess I haven't been here in a while, so.
1: I need a pen, and I need a scratch pad 15, so I can log this.
0: 15.
1: No, it didn't come in at 15.
0: 14?
1: It came in. I'm looking at the on-hold thing here. It came in at about 25 seconds into it. So should be coming.

0: 42 to 43 seconds.
1: 45 to 50 will be good here.
0: So it came in at 08. So we should be looking at about 52, 53. Yeah.
1: Let's see. We got 40, 41.
0: All right. Let's just be quiet and see if we can time it again.
1: Oh, there it was. Yeah. 40.
2: 40
1: yeah.
2: Exactly.
0: 40 seconds.
1: Thank you. This is fascinating too.
0: This is breathed new life into the show. All right, so
3: Adam,
0: yeah,
3: tell Drew about the one that we heard die.
0: We actually heard one stop that had been going. Well, you were gone, Drew. There was a smoke detector that was chirping about every 33 seconds, because of course I paced it.
1: Yeah, of course.
0: And it was chirping about every 33 seconds. And it'd been going on for over a month, maybe 2 or 3 months, and it died.
3: She said a year.
0: While we're on the air.
1: A year.
0: All right.
1: You mean you heard the last beep, or did it make any weird sound, or just
0: no? Just the last one. Just heard the last one. Wait, we got one coming. Let's just slow it down. Where is it?
1: Right here. You know, I wonder if it went. We had one of those blocks. You know, we sometimes don't hear at this end.
0: Yeah.
1: It kind of sounded like that was happening.
0: I don't know. Epiphany?
4: Mm-hmm.
0: Did your smoke detector stop chirping?
4: Well, I took it off a while ago because it would have stopped making noise.
0: Well, what were we just listening to?
4: My smoke detector? I don't know.
0: Your smoke detector?
4: Oh, the one in my room doesn't work, so.
1: Well, what about that one?
0: What was that?
1: Epiphany?
4: Yeah.
0: What was that chirp we
1: There's
0: heard in the background?
1: Never been a more ironic name for a human, I think.
0: I know. That sounded like a smoke detector. Are you in a room with a smoke detector?
4: Yeah, but it doesn't work.
1: Yeah, but it's beeping.
0: Doesn't
1: chirping.
0: It beep every once in a while?
4: No.
1: Really? Just
4: I don't hear it. It never beeps some more since I took
0: Is
4: off
0: it,
4: the battery.
0: Okay, go stand next to it.
4: All right.
3: 10 seconds.
0: All right. Let's see.
4: I'm standing.
1: Okay.
0: All right. See if she can have a little epiphany.
4: Oh, I heard it.
1: Okay.
0: You heard it. All right, so it is beeping.
4: I thought it didn't work.
0: All right. Hold on a second. We got to convene here.
1: Oh, my God.
0: We've hit a new low on this show. Like, we've talked to people, many. Oh, my God, have we talked to people. You, America, would be alarmed by the amount of people we've spoken to that have a smoke detector in their room, on the ceiling, over their bed, and it's been chirping every 33 seconds for 4 months. And they sit there, they brush their teeth, they go to sleep, they watch TV. It just goes by. This is the first time we've had somebody actually deny its existence.
1: Yeah.
0: It chirped 4 times on the air. And she thought the battery was out of it.
1: Didn't know what we were talking about.
0: She's completely blocked the smoke detector out of her mind.
1: Oh, my God.
0: I mean, do you realize that if my theory is correct about Epiphany, that I could get a guy, a drum major, a guy with a huge fur hat, and just have him play those tom-toms. You know, like just like high school,
1: yeah.
0: Just like halftime.
1: Yeah.
0: I say
1: 2 hours?
0: 3 to 6 weeks... She tunes him out completely. And then we walk in and we're like, who's the drum major? She's like, what drum major? And he's doing nonstop drumline stuff. I think it would happen, yeah. Drew.
1: Oh, absolutely. There's
0: right.
1: No doubt in my mind.
0: All right. I am appalled and amused all at the same time. We're going to take just a quick break.
1: What was that?
0: Anderson just did that. Epiphany, hang on a second. We'll get to all your problems after this.

Hey, everybody, it's Loveline. I'm Adam. That's Dr. Drew. Phone number 1-800-LOVE-191. All right. Now, when we left off, we were speaking to Epiphany. Epiphany is 16. We got so enthralled in her smoke detector that we never got to her problem. Although, I think she's dating a guy or wants to date an older guy. She's 16. I was very, very, very amused to find out that she thought her smoke detector, which is in her bedroom and chirps every 40 seconds,

0: had the battery taken out of it a long time ago.
1: Vehemently denied.
0: That's right. Epiphany?
2: Uh-huh.
0: All right. Are you in the smoke detector room?
2: Yeah.
0: Let me ask you a question.
1: Didn't I just hear it?
0: Yeah.
1: Yeah.
0: Epiphany.
2: Mm-hmm.
0: You know, the smoke detector just takes a little 9-volt battery. Sold at almost any store. Maybe you want to replace it. Now, that's something else.
1: That's the phone going dead.
0: Is the phone battery going dead?
2: Yes.
0: Oh, you'll never be able to use the phone again then.
2: Mm-hmm.
0: I mean, according to Epiphany's logic.
1: Given her logic, yeah.
0: Yeah.
1: Well, she'd never be aware that there's a problem.
0: All right, Epiphany, you want to date a 23-year-old guy.
2: Uh-huh.
0: He's too old for you.
2: Why?
1: And he's your teacher also. If he does that, he's a bad guy.
2: Yeah. Why?
1: Because he's your teacher, and teachers must maintain boundaries. That's important to the role. And if he can't do it, he's not worthy of the role, and he's a disturbed guy.
0: Yeah.
1: With the phone and the smoke detector.
2: Well, what if my parents agree to
1: it? Doesn't matter. He's a bad guy if he does it.
0: What if your parents agree to it?
1: Yeah.
0: Are your parents going to agree to that?
1: No.
2: He would have to come and talk to them.
0: Okay. Epiphany, what is going on? What century are you calling from? Are you calling from like turn of the century Mexico or something?
2: No.
0: Okay. You're 16. You live in Los Angeles. Your phone is running out of juice.
2: Yes.
0: You got a smoke detector going on. Listen, Epiphany, you need to focus on your smoke detector and your phone. This guy's too old. You date a guy your own age.
1: Focus on the computer class.
0: Right. And don't get pregnant.
2: I know that.
0: I know you know that, but I say you're a high candidate. All right. All right. I'm going to go before something else starts beeping over there.
2: Okay.
0: All right, baby doll.
2: Bye.
0: Now take care of yourself. Don't get pregnant. Don't date him. And get a 9-volt goddamn battery, everybody. Look, here's how life works, everybody. I just want to say this to all the people that are driving down the freeways with belts showing on their tires. I want to say to all the guys that are walking around with their ass hanging out of their jeans and all the people with the smoke detectors, and evidently it's a majority of our audience who has smoke detectors going off. There's a certain maintenance involved with life.
1: Yeah.
0: You have to wipe your ass, which I do on occasion, although I have
1: Even you do.
0: I have a guy for it now.
1: Yeah, of course.
0: But
1: we have that toilet.
0: On the weekend,
1: that toilet?
0: That washes my ass for me? The wiper broke.
1: Oh.
0: No, it sprays water in my ass. But I don't always get to crap at my own home, Drew.
1: Yeah, oh, no.
0: All right, here's the point. Once in a while, you got to pop a zit. You got to get a haircut.
1: Yeah.
0: You
1: got to
0: get your teeth clean. You got to take crap. You got to wipe yourself. You got to put some new tires on the car. You got to put a new battery in the smoke detector. You understand? Stuff wears out. It's all part of the sort of maintenance of life. Now, to most people, they just go down to the store. They don't buy one 9-volt battery. Here's the tricky part. Here's
1: no.
0: the part.
1: Oh, wait, I'm listening. I got a pen. Okay.
0: Right, you ready?
1: All right. And slow down.
0: They buy half a battery. No.
1: What?
0: They buy 5 batteries.
1: Who?
0: And they put them in the drawer. Because eventually, this battery will go dead as well, and you'll want to replace it without a trip to the store.
1: But what about all 5 are used up?
0: No.
1: They just let them chirp.
0: All 5? What are you talking about, Drew?
1: Nothing.
0: All right. Well, quiet then. I'm going to write a book one day, Drew. Matt?
3: Yeah.
0: You're 20?
3: Yep.
0: What's up?
3: First, I'd like to say, Adam, I love Special Ed on Crank Anchors.
0: Yeah. Yeah, he's good.
3: And I'm also missing out on some great PSAs out here in Minneapolis.
0: Oh, really? What, you're missing out?
1: They
0: or
1: real
0: I'm missing
1: commercials,
0: out?
1: I guess.
3: Yeah, the commercials you got there in Los Angeles, completely different. Like, we don't get any PSAs out here.
0: No PSAs. Well, no. What's my favorite?
1: The
0: airport?
1: Well, the
0: air turbulence?
1: The air turbulence, yeah.
0: Yeah.
1: And the guy who's having a party.
4: I'm going to stay out of trouble.
1: He's going to stay out of trouble.
0: Yeah. Play that one here. Let's just have a little quick PSA party
5: so people around
0: the country can hear it.
5: You know what I'm doing? You know what I'm doing right now?
0: What are you doing
5: right now?
0: I'm
5: literally doing this right now. I'm looking through new PSAs to replace these old ones because I can't take them anymore.
0: Let me just
5: literally
0: hear
5: right
0: one.
5: Now.
0: All right. Well, good.
5: That's strange.
0: Timing.
5: It's weird.
0: It's spooky. Now, let me hear the one.
5: All right, I have to find it. Give me like a couple minutes. Talk
1: we
5: to
1: just,
5: Matt.
1: You just gave us a piece of it.
0: That was a piece. It doesn't have the whole thing. I want Anderson. I want the air turbulence one. And then I also want the one where the guy's going to a party.
1: And how about the...
0: There's going to be booze there.
1: The computer theft in the airport.
0: That's nice. Yeah. That's an old one. I haven't heard that one in a while. All right. So, anyway, Matt.
3: Yeah.
0: You want to know if it's paranoid or does it seem, though, is his relationship is falling apart? Oh, you think your relationship's falling apart?
3: Yeah, I'm not sure if it's just me or if she's just kind of losing interest, but, like, we've been going out for a little over a month now, and since then, school started up again, mm-hmm. and I've had depression for quite some time, and it pretty much, like, relapsed the minute I got back to school,
0: mm-hmm.
3: and since then, I've just been worrying a lot, wondering if mm-hmm. she's into me anymore, because, mm-hmm. like, at the end of the summer there, we were
0: calling
3: each
0: other. Let me ask some questions.
3: Yeah.
0: Have you ever had sex with her?
3: Yes.
0: You have?
3: Yes.
1: Do you continue to have sex with her?
3: Yeah.
0: And when I say sex, I mean good old-fashioned fornication. Your penis has seen the inside of her vagina.
3: That is correct.
0: That is correct.
3: Yeah.
0: And you don't go to the same school?
3: No, she's across the border in Wisconsin, about 45 minutes away.
0: Mm-hmm.
1: And that's why you're depressed.
0: How often do you call her?
3: About once every 3 days. It's long distance. So.
0: And does she call you?
3: Not really, no.
0: No. Why doesn't? Does she? Do you ever ask her why she doesn't call you?
3: I haven't, no. I just figure because it's long distance. Yeah.
0: Well, do you get the feeling that if you didn't call her, you'd never talk to her again?
3: Yeah, a little bit. It just kind of seems like I'm just a fill-in guy.
0: All right, good. Well, here's the thing. Drew, you chime in, tell me what you think. But when you feel like you're starting to get shoot out of a relationship, I'm 100%, by the way, on that feeling.
1: Oh, me too.
0: I've felt it numerous times in my own personal life.
1: Then I would go into ignoring it for 6 months.
0: Well,
1: I'm fighting against it fiercely. Gladiator.
0: You don't get to ignore it because you're being pushed out. I mean, if you're feeling yourself
1: on your gladiator gear and you go fight it out, and then you're making excuses and you're rationalizing and,
0: right.
1: It's nutty.
0: Right.
1: What if we called her?
0: Matt.
1: Because I think we get a very different point of view from her standpoint.
0: Really?
1: Yeah.
0: How about we give her a buzz? Find out what's up.
3: I think she's awake.
1: I would be surprised if she even
0: probably underneath some guy right
1: used
0: now,
1: the
0: some
1: word
0: frat
1: boy,
0: boy
1: boyfriend.
0: Yeah, she may not think of you as her boyfriend, Matt.
3: I've brought it up.
1: Well, then naturally she
0: as long as
1: concurs.
0: You've broached the subject. Yeah.
1: Well, as long as the word emerged from your lips.
0: When is the last time you saw her in the flesh?
3: Sunday.
0: Couldn't imagine her leaving all Matt.
1: Matt's,
0: you walk away
1: Matt's
0: from all this.
1: So.
0: Oh, buddy. So it's Sunday. So, I mean, what, Drew, what day is it? Monday?
1: Yesterday?
3: Well, it's yesterday over there. 2 days ago in
1: so
3: Central.
1: Across the international dateline?
3: It was Sunday afternoon.
1: Because it's 1 in the morning where he is, therefore it's 2 days ago.
0: Yeah. All right. Oh, God.
3: Yeah, I'm just kind of wondering if it's...
0: Yeah. What did you do on Sunday? Did you have sex on Sunday?
3: We held off because
0: you and your penis.
3: Kind of walked in.
0: Yeah, who walked in?
3: My roommate could have.
0: Oh, he could have?
3: Yeah, wasn't sure.
0: So we held off?
1: That stopped a guy in the past.
0: Never. Okay.
1: She didn't want to.
0: All right, Matt.
3: Yeah.
0: I think if you feel like she's getting out of this... I'd say you got to trust that feeling. I put Matt on hold.
1: Well, what happens when he asks her? Does he bring it up with her?
0: Nah, he's too scared to bring it up because he's not going to get a good answer. Guys do this thing where it's like, she kind of technically did not deny that she was my girlfriend at one point when she was drunk.
1: Right.
0: So from this day forth, she is my girlfriend
1: until
0: I'm served with a subpoena that says she's not. And if I see the guy with the subpoena, I'm going to run the other way screaming.
1: That's right.
0: She's getting out of She's backed out of this thing.
1: Yeah.
0: All right. Look, you can call her and just say, look, I need to know where we stand. And
1: it never works out, though, these distance relationships from college. They just don't work out.
0: But here's the thing, everybody. When you call somebody and you give them that I need to know where I stand speech, you have to make it easy for them. You can't do I got to know where I stand because I really value this relationship and I would kill myself if anything wrong. Yeah. No, you got to say, look, I'm a big boy.
1: Yeah.
0: If we're broken up, we're broken up. I just want to know, are we broken up? Tell me straight out and we'll go our separate ways.
1: Yeah,
0: no hard feelings.
1: What's your plan here? Yeah.
0: Right. Give him that speech and you'll probably get the bad news. If not, and you give them the clingy thing, then you're just going to get the sort of waffly thing where it's like, well, it's just right now I'm in a place in my life. Where... Yeah. Jessica?
4: Yeah?
0: You're 19?
4: Mm-hmm.
6: I'm going to stay out of trouble.
0: Oh, yeah.
5: Don't make me look for it and then not go to it.
0: Yeah, yeah. All right, hold on, Jessica. This is here's the situation. It's a national radio show, so all we ever hear is the local, no. All we ever hear is the national filler feed, yeah. And that's all public service announcements. Now, you guys who are listening to the show, you hear the show. You hear the local commercials for your local RV dealers and condom distributors and head shops and whatever else advertises on this godforsaken show in your own city. But what we hear is the national feed, and that's only PSA. So we hear the same annoying ones night after night for, seems like years, maybe decades. Here's the number one. This isn't the top of my S list.
5: No, that's what I got queued up. I got that one queued up.
1: You got the airplane turbulence.
5: I got turbulence queued up, yeah.
0: Right. Oh, you do? All right. So let's just examine this. And by the way, we're living in a time when there are many obstacles.
1: People are flying planes into buildings.
0: People are flying planes into buildings. People are dying of AIDS. There's not in this country, of course. There's all kinds of teen pregnancies. There's all kinds of STDs and diseases and horrible. Many people dying in drunk driving accidents. But here's the PSA we have to hear every night.
7: What a tough thing your body is. Mm-hmm. It's built to withstand bending, pinching,
8: ouch,
7: tattooing,
8: ow,
7: swimming, bumping, mm-hmm, tickling, mm-hmm, shaving.
9: Loud noises!
0: All right, now stop it there for a second, by the way. First off, loud noises will make you deaf.
1: That's right. We're not meant to withstand that.
0: No.
1: First thing we're not meant to withstand.
0: We have ear protection for that.
1: Yes.
0: Like,
1: all right, so, okay.
0: If you're in an industrial area, like you work out on a tarmac at an airport, you have to wear ear protection.
1: Lose your hearing.
0: You could argue that many people die swimming, too, every year, too. But let's not nitpick. Go ahead, Anderson.
7: Childbirth.
0: A lot of people die
1: in that too. So okay.
0: All right, keep going.
9: 45.
0: Football.
1: No, not meant to withstand.
0: Never seen Joe Theismann get that compound fracture.
1: Yeah,
0: the tibula there.
1: I did see that. Yeah.
0: What was that? What bone was that?
1: Tib fib.
0: Yeah. Okay. All right. And plus, probably 100 people die playing high school football around the country every year.
1: Again, meant to withstand.
0: And then the rest are just many people put in wheelchairs, quadriplegics, mm-hmm, paraplegics every year. And then just horrible arthritis and bone diseases. All right, but go ahead. Keep going.
7: Bad cooking.
0: A lot of people die of food poisoning, I would say. Mm-hmm. Go ahead.
7: Rollerblading.
0: A lot of people get injured rollerblading. People keel over.
7: Company meetings.
0: People keel over rollerblading.
7: There's something the human body isn't built to withstand.
1: Right, what? Something? What could this be?
7: Unexpected turbulence.
0: Unexpected turbulence.
7: To withstand that. Really
0: unexpected
7: well. All you have to
0: turbulence.
7: Do is wear your safety belt the entire flight.
0: Hold on a second. I got to grab a scratch pad.
1: No one's ever said that to me.
0: What did he say?
1: What's that belt thing he's talking about?
0: I think he called it a safety belt.
1: What?
0: Anderson, can you play that back? First he mentioned an airplane, and then I think he said a safety belt. Drew, I think the belt, I think it's like what you have in your car.
1: That's a seat belt.
0: Well, he called it a safety belt. This is confusing. It's important information, but it's confusing.
1: If there were safety belts on a plane, mm-hmm, every time you got in the plane, somebody would say, here's how you use it, and you better, buckle up and leave yourself.
0: Yeah, you know what they might even do if they were smart? They would get a little safety belt mock thing that the stewardess could hold up and show you how to buckle it. And then you know what else they might do, Drew? I'll take it a step further. The people that manufacture the plane, they might put a little lit placard up on the thing that would show you when it was time to put the safety belt on. And then the pilot, I know this is crazy. Pilot may talk into an intercom system that carries out through over
1: and
0: the flight and remind you to put the safety belt on.
1: Look, I fly a lot. I've never seen it, never heard any talk. Outlandish.
7: All you have to do is wear your safety belt the entire flight.
0: There's that word again.
7: Next time you fly, stay buckled up.
0: Hold on.
7: All the time.
0: Buckle.
7: Because
0: safety
7: after
0: belt.
7: All, turbulence happens, and you're just not built for it.
0: Not built
7: for it.
0: This
7: message is a public
0: service. Okay.
1: Thank God. Thank God he's told me that.
0: Yeah. How many people, Drew, have, and you're a doctor, you read the medical journals, big problem with airplane turbulence in the continental United
1: States? All the epidemiology literature just loaded with discussions about airplane turbulence death. Huge.
0: I mean, every time
1: I fly, I see another death.
0: Every time you go to the airport, you see someone being carried out of a plane, right?
1: Every time. Ambulance backed up in a plane. Sometimes 10 people come off.
0: How many people do you think died of airplane turbulence last year in this country?
1: Zero.
0: Zero. How many people do you think died playing football?
1: 50.
0: Yeah. And bad cooking, childbirth, rollerblading. Yeah, that's right. So your examples far outnumber the big zero you have for the PSA that you're now making everybody listen to over and over again. Well, or maybe it's just me.
1: This sort of carries on the tradition of secondhand smoke.
0: Oh, yeah. First-rate killer. Millions of people die every year. I can't believe we have to listen to a PSA where they tell us to put a seatbelt on in an airplane. I can't. First off, they beat the crap out of you to put that seatbelt on. And they go a little nuts, too. Like, if the plane is taking off, and you've taken off. I mean, you've been in the air for 15 minutes, and you get up to take a squirt. It's like, sir,
1: seatbelt light is still on. And then they announce it over everybody else. You've been an example of.
0: I know. Why don't they just do a PSA that says, twice a day, sometimes more, if you've drank a lot of beer or iced tea, you're going to feel a sensation. It's called urination. You'll feel a pressure build up in your abdomen. What you'll want to do is go to a place called a bathroom, stand in front of a toilet, and relieve yourself. It's okay.
1: Because holding your urine, your body's just not made for it.
0: Not made for it. First-rate killer. All right. Not made for airplane turbulence, everybody. But football, no problem there. Jessica?
6: Hey, what are you doing after the game? There's a big party at Jason's. His parents are out of town, and there's going to be plenty to drink.
8: I think I'll pass.
6: You're going to pass up a party?
8: Well, it sounds more like trouble than a party.
0: Here's the real question.
10: Make the right choice.
0: You're in your late 30s. What are you in high school for? Dangerous. They couldn't get teenage actors? They got to get a bunch of guys?
8: I'm going to stay out of trouble.
0: That is the pussiest PSA I've ever heard in my life. I had a party over at Jason. I don't know, Davey. It sounds like trouble. What a wuss. And what did they do? Did they use, like, the engineer and the guy who wrote the script to voice over the thing?
1: These guys
0: were in their early 40s.
1: Yeah.
0: I don't know. Sounds like trouble.
1: It's Vic back in Chicago.
0: And by the way, what kind of PSA is this? Like, here's the deal. Some kid is going to, you're going to get your ass kicked with this PSA. They're going to do that thing where they put a bunch of soap in a pillowcase and beat the crap out of you because you're such a geek.
1: Yep.
0: Hey, Drew, there's a party this way. I don't know.
1: No. I don't know about that.
0: Why? We're going over to Cheryl's house.
1: Out of trouble.
0: There's going to be booze there. let me tell you something. There's booze everywhere. Hey, that airplane we were talking about? Booze. Flying bar. What are you supposed to do? I don't know. What do? You just sit down and you go, we got to figure out a way to get nerds not to go to party. Is there a cool kid in the world who goes to a party and slugs down a few Mickey's Big Mouths who's going to listen to his PSA and go, hey, you know what, dude? I was all wrong about the party scene. As it turns out, there might be beer there, and it doesn't sound like a good idea. All right. Let's thank you, Anderson. I always love those PSAs. Jessica, and God knows how much taxpayer money that costs.
1: Well, that's the ultimate outrage.
0: That's
1: okay.
0: It's
1: don't do that. Don't go there.
0: Okay. All right. Jessica?
11: Yeah. Hi. How are you, Adam?
0: Good, baby doll. You're 19. What's up?
11: Okay. I have two quick questions. When I was, I don't know, about maybe 6 years ago or 7 years ago, I first tried smoking weed. I never thought that, I'd eventually one day smoke any type of chemical, and I wanted to know, since I've been using crystal meth now for a while, I wanted to know what the really bad side effects can be, like how
1: the most serious thing is it's very much, you're smoking crystal, it's very similar brain damage to dropping ecstasy.
11: Mm-hmm.
1: It destroys parts of the limbic system. Your brain cells are just gone. And it's particularly smoking it, and it's a neurotoxin.
11: Mm-hmm.
1: It causes a dysfunction of the vesicles in the neurons that allow for the release of the dopamine and neurochemicals within the cell, and they become free radicals and destroy the cells.
0: It's not as dangerous as secondhand smoke,
1: first-rate
0: killer, right. Or flying without a seatbelt.
1: And so what we see in people that do this is they get chronic depression, rest of their life, and memory problems.
0: Jessica?
11: Yeah.
0: So why are you smoking the crank?
11: I don't know. I guess I was just around it.
1: No, you're an addict, and if this isn't going to stop unless you get some treatment.
11: Well, I've always kind of switched off on different drugs. I go through my phases. So,
1: Jessica, that is called crossover addiction.
0: Yeah.
1: And you're going to have to take my word for this. This isn't going to stop. You're going to have a lot of painful losses in your life unless you do something about this.
0: And it really, smoking, I could not think of something worse than smoking crank. I mean, just, let's face it, there's 1,000 drugs out there, and they're sort of, some are bad and some are worse and some aren't so bad. But smoking crank has got to be at the top of the S list.
11: Really?
0: So, yeah. And if you're smoking it,
11: I know,
0: you've got
11: I used to say the same thing. I never used to be able to picture it, and then I guess I tried it and it wasn't so horrible.
0: I know.
11: How addictive is it though, like percentage wise?
0: Addictive enough for you to call this show and tell us you're smoking it.
1: You only have to be using it a couple times a week to have serious crystal addiction.
11: I use it every day.
1: All right, well, that's profound. So there you go.
0: Oh, what do you want to know?
11: Well, I guess I'm just trying to make sense of it.
0: Let me just tell you something, and everybody this. Like, people call and they're like, well, I never was one of those kind of people, or I never thought I would be, or I never did it seriously at first. Well, now you smoke.
1: Now you're in.
0: Crank every day. So that's where you're at now, and now you got to quit.
1: You can't without treatment, but couple things happen. You'll start to get irritable. You'll start feeling as though you will not be able to exist without the drug. Like, without it, you couldn't function. And that's a fantasy that most amphetamine addicts have. And then you'll start getting paranoid. You'll start believing your friends are talking about your family. You'll get very, very preoccupied with thinking about your friends and family and coworkers. And ultimately, people get very violent.
0: Mm-hmm. All right. All right, but good,
1: good
0: times.
1: Times. Yeah.
0: Good times. Good times.
1: Yeah.
0: All right, so you get off that crank there, Jessica, and we're going to crank up a commercial break. What do you say, Drew?
1: Good times.
0: We'll be back after this.

0: everybody. It's Love Line. I'm Adam. That's Dr. Drew. Phone number 1-800-LOVE-191. We're just in the other room doing things we like to call liners in the radio business. That's where we do little shout outs to the Phillies.
1: It's good times.
0: It's good times. All right. Let's get through some calls. What do you say there, buddy boy?
2: Let's go. Here we go.
0: Here we go. Michelle?
3: Yeah?
0: What's up?
3: Nothing much. You?
0: Feeling good, baby doll. What's your question?
3: Okay, well, I was with my boyfriend for 9 months, and I recently found these pictures in his room of girls twisted up, cut up, decapitated, and apparently he masturbates to this.
2: Oh!
0: Perfectly normal, perfectly healthy.
2: Oh!
3: Yeah.
0: Now, are they actual photographs? Like,
3: No, they're not. He takes, like, pictures of women, and it's not gory or anything, and he just cuts them up and stuff.
2: What?
3: For example, he'll take, like, Britney Spears, and he'll take her into Photoshop and cut her in half or decapitate her or something.
0: But decapitate her just, like, there's what? No blood.
3: Yeah, there's no blood.
0: Okay.
3: He says it has to do with magic or something.
0: Okay, but you understand, saying your boyfriend has pictures of mutilated women who are decapitated, that doesn't mean you just tore the magazine and their head didn't stay on the page, you goofball. Jesus Christ, I would hate to get directions from Michelle.
3: No, what I'm wondering is...
0: Decapitate.
1: Oh, my God.
0: What? What are you wondering?
3: I'm wondering is, can this be cured? Like, should he go to therapy or what?
2: We don't know there's a problem yet.
0: This sounds like bogus, and it sounds like...
3: This is really serious.
0: Is he into magic?
3: Yeah, like magic and illusion or something. He says that has to do with magic tricks.
0: So he's gay.
2: Magic tricks?
3: Yeah, you think he's gay.
2: Well, what does slicing up pictures have to do with magic tricks?
3: No, well, have you ever seen the magic trick where a woman gets sawed in half and stuff?
0: Yeah.
3: He says it has to do with that.
0: The two I don't know is that one and the rabbit being pulled out of the hat.
2: That and then the one where the woman's suspended in the air, they put a hoop.
0: Never seen it. Yeah. Don't know what you're talking about. Yeah. So they cut the woman in half.
2: And somehow that's arousing to him.
3: Yeah.
0: How do you know he masturbates to it?
3: Because he told me.
0: Why would he tell you?
3: Well, he needed to explain these pictures. I mean...
2: Well, there's a fetish for everything.
0: Hold on. Okay, let me explain to all the young males listening to the show. The last thing you do is admit to masturbation. If someone finds anything, it's always like, first, science project, some kind of project for school.
2: Study.
0: Second, you pin it on your buddy. Ronnie left those. Third, family member. Yeah, dad, younger brother, older brother. Let me tell you where masturbate 2 is on the list. That's
2: never. It's in another universe.
0: You know, it's actually not on the list.
2: It's
0: not on the list.
3: So wait, have you ever heard of this fetish? Any of you?
2: Not this fetish, but there are fetishes for everything. And for some reason, he probably, you know,
0: How old is he?
3: He's 20.
2: Associates this, you know, sexuality with these.
3: Yeah, he said he's been into this since he was a little kid.
2: Yeah, that's usually what fetishes are.
0: I don't know. This smells like a deal breaker to me, Michelle.
3: He, as in, I should leave him.
0: I think so. First off, he's into magic.
3: Yeah.
0: Okay.
2: Are there other fetishes? I wonder.
0: Nah, she's not into her own question.
2: Yeah. She's sort of weirded out by the whole thing.
0: She just doesn't seem to have anything behind it. She doesn't seem interested by it. She's kind of laughing. She's not that interested. Repeating stuff out loud. Oh, you think he's gay? Like he's in the room.
2: Mm-hmm.
0: You know what I'm saying?
2: Mm-hmm. Mm-hmm.
0: I don't buy it. He admitted to masturbating.
2: That's weird. Yeah, weird.
0: Especially if you're with a chick, you think you're going to freak out. No guy does that. Find some pictures of Britney Spears with her head missing. I beat off to that.
2: Yeah, no.
0: Oh, that's my excuse. Oh, those? Oh, those are just my jack rags with the missing heads? Sure. It's great. It's like telling your cops, that rope? Yeah, I use that to strangle my victims.
2: Yeah. Well, here's my heroin over here.
0: Yeah. Matt?
4: Yeah.
0: You're 18?
4: Yeah.
0: What's up?
4: I have a problem ejaculating while having sex.
0: Mm-hmm.
4: Any kind of sex, like oral or just regular sex.
0: Mm-hmm.
4: Yeah, I could do it when masturbating or any. I mean, that's the only way I can do it.
0: Right.
4: But when having sex with my girlfriend or like oral sex or whatever, it doesn't matter how long, I'm not able to do it.
2: Are you on any medication?
4: No.
0: Have you never had a orgasm with a woman?
4: No.
0: Never have?
4: No.
2: You ever had a girlfriend?
4: Yeah.
2: And how long is the longest relationship you've had?
4: A year. And the one I'm in right now has been 7 months.
0: Mm-hmm. Huh. And how often do you masturbate?
4: Depends the week. I don't know. Sometimes it's once a day, maybe.
0: Right. No problems there?
4: No problems. Masturbating, piece of cake.
2: How long does that take you when you're masturbating?
4: Depends on the...
2: I know it depends. 50, how long?
4: 10 minutes.
0: Well, hold on. I hate. That's why I can't stand her. How long does it take you to masturbate? Well, it depends if, let's say, my grandfather's corpse is leaned up against the door and he has a rusty sprinkler key sticking out of his sternum and there's a he's wearing Nazi stormtrooper boots and then I'm seeing my sister being violently raped by Hell's Angels. That could add 3 to 4 minutes to the whole thing. It depends. Everyone does that. And whenever I say to anybody, give me the average age of the person that attends your seminars. Oh, it ranges.
2: Yeah.
0: It ranges. We got people in their 30s. We got teenagers. Okay, so that looks like we're talking about 22 now, 23. You know what I mean? See, average.
2: Give me the average. Yeah.
0: That's what I want. That's why I ask. I know there's range. I know the range. Matt?
4: Yeah.
0: Average time it takes you to be.
4: Average time. I'd say 20 minutes.
0: Oh. Wow, I hate to be there for a long session. I mean, there's got to be some that go up into the, you know, 90-minute range, right?
2: So this may be just his.
4: But I'm saying on average.
0: On average. 20 minutes.
4: Done pretty quick.
2: Is there anything?
0: Oh, 20 minutes, not pretty quick.
4: Oh, really?
0: Well, I mean, here's the
2: not
0: thing.
2: Pretty quick.
0: There's two types of beating off.
4: Right.
0: There's the folks are out of town. I got nothing but time. It's just me and the VCR, and it's going to be a long, slow dance.
2: Yeah.
0: And then there's the...
2: Ooh, he smokes a lot of pot.
0: Yeah.
2: That's the deal here.
0: Then there's I'm at work, and I got to squeeze one off, and I don't want anyone walking. I'm in a stall.
2: Yeah.
0: You know, there's that high speed of that Mission Impossible, Jack. And then there's I got nothing but time, Jack.
2: But man, how much pot are you smoking?
4: I smoked a lot earlier in my years, like starting high, like.
2: Yeah, well, we still hear it. How much are you smoking now?
4: No, I quit smoking weed.
0: You did?
2: No pot.
0: What'd you do? Get busted?
4: No, it just it didn't. I didn't really have fun doing it anymore. Everybody else. Right.
2: And you didn't switch to something else?
4: No.
0: All right.
4: Nothing.
0: Well, good times.
2: You're not taking steroids or anything like that?
4: No, no steroids, no nothing. Creatine, none of that.
2: Nothing.
0: All right, so that's just Matt's metronome.
2: Yeah,
0: that's his plumbing.
2: Yeah.
0: Takes him a while.
2: Has it always taken you a while?
4: About average 20 minutes or whatever.
0: Yeah.
2: Your whole life? Your whole career?
4: Some days it'll take longer or whatever, but...
0: I don't want to...
2: What do you say average, guys? You give an average for males.
0: Well, average for male, if he's just trying to finish.
2: Yeah.
0: I mean, because if you're just average. Sitting around, you're playing with your balls for 20 minutes before you go at your schlong, I can't count that. And then
2: average, not on a me day.
0: If your goal when you make contact with your penis is to have an orgasm, most guys, surprisingly.
2: Yeah.
0: 3-4 minutes.
2: 3 to 5, that's what I'd say.
0: No problem.
2: 3 to 5.
0: And an amazing number of guys, like 90 seconds.
2: Really?
0: Wow. Oh, yes.
4: Wow.
2: Impressive.
0: Oh, yes. Oh, yes. That's right. And I got it documented too, Drew.
2: Ninja penis.
0: That's
2: okay,
0: right.
2: Yeah.
0: All right. But it's years of training, my friend. Don't try that at home.
2: Oh, the powers of concentration and will. It's
0: got to be strong.
2: Remarkable.
0: Yep. All right. So, so Matt, here's what you need to do. What position are you in when you masturbate?
4: Usually sitting down.
0: Sitting down?
4: Yeah.
2: Maybe he needs to adopt
0: sitting
2: the Corolla
0: like,
2: method.
0: Like on the toilet?
4: On a chair.
0: Sitting on a chair. Here's the problem. See, when you have sex, it's not the position you're in.
4: Right.
0: What about if you got a BJ in that same position?
4: Yeah, same thing. I've tried that too. Yeah.
0: Same chair?
2: Doesn't work?
4: Yeah, same chair.
0: Dad's favorite chair?
2: Doesn't work.
4: Yeah, you got it.
0: Drew, you're going to have to go over your house with a woods light pretty soon. You
2: know?
0: Hit it with a black light, see what's going on.
2: Oh, that's the cat pee.
0: All right. Matt, I don't know that there's much we can say about this problem other than...
2: Practice.
0: You're 18.
2: Yeah.
0: You'll have fun with your girlfriend. You'll work it out. You'll bust one colossal nut, and then you'll break through.
2: Yeah.
0: You know what I mean?
2: Yeah, he'll figure it out.
0: Right.
2: You usually tell them to get in the same position as when they're masturbating.
0: Yeah. Although the guys who sit down and beat off.
2: It's a mystery to you, huh?
0: I can pull it off now. I'm actually starting to work with a walker now because I'm planning for the future. And I'm not going to be spry, you know what I mean, my whole life?
2: Yeah.
0: I'm going to be able to just willy-nilly beat off in the shower.
2: I wonder what you're doing with that little scooter, the little wheelchair scooter.
0: Yeah, that's what I use.
2: That's good.
0: All right. I like the walker ones with, like, the handbrakes on them now and the basket. They're really, these walkers are just, they're turning into vehicles. They got little brakes, they got little bells, they got little baskets.
2: Yeah.
0: And by the way, you know my contention on that stroke cane, the cane with the four legs on it?
2: Yeah.
0: Not a cane. If it stands up by itself, not a cane.
2: Good point.
0: You're in the Walker family.
2: Yeah, yeah.
0: You understand?
2: Yeah, yeah.
0: Okay. We're going to take a little break. We'll be right back. Hey, everybody. Love Line. I'm Adam. That's Dr. Drew. Let's get back to those phones. What do you say, buddy?
2: All right.
0: Let's do some good. Jennifer?
1: Yeah.
0: You're 24?
1: Yeah.
0: You had an abortion 2 weeks ago?
1: Yep.
0: You want to know how soon you can have sex again?
1: Well, I just started, you know, when I went in, they gave me birth control pills. And I've been on them since, not this Sunday, but the Sunday prior. And I just wanted to know if it was safe, if I'd be protected if I had sex.
2: Which pill are you taking?
1: It's new. I don't, Yamsin?
2: Yasmin?
1: Yeah, maybe that's it.
2: Yeah,
1: I'd have to go look at the package.
2: Usually you take two cycles, the second cycle, before you're considered covered.
1: Okay, so
2: rule of thumb.
0: What's a cycle?
2: Like a month? Month of pills.
1: So just if rule I had thumb. Sex tomorrow and it was unprotected, should I go and get like the morning after pill?
2: No.
1: To be safe? No.
0: You should probably not have unprotected sex tomorrow.
2: Yeah,
1: well,
2: just wear a condom.
1: Okay.
2: Just add a comment. That's it.
0: God bless you, Jennifer. You're willing to get right back on that horse.
1: Okay.
0: You just had an abortion, right?
1: Yeah.
0: Okay.
1: But the doctor said that it would be okay to have sex.
2: It is okay. Listen, it depends how safe you want to be.
1: I don't want to be pregnant again.
2: Right.
0: The doctor said it'd be okay to have sex again. But maybe he was referring to the abortion, not to the
2: contraception.
1: Well, right. Of course, yeah. He didn't say that I wouldn't get pregnant again.
2: Right.
0: Do you see the?
2: Yeah.
0: Do you see the point?
2: He didn't
0: I'm
2: advise
0: making?
2: You to use a condom for the first month that you were taking your pill.
1: No, he didn't say anything. I asked him. I asked him about that, and he said, "Nope, you can start having sex in 1 week." And I said, "Okay." And he said, "I'm not saying that you can't get pregnant again." So that's the biggest concern, but
2: I don't understand. Okay,
0: comment. Jennifer, let me just try to dissect this.
1: We're on the same wavelength.
0: Not sort of. Not really, though.
2: We're not understanding what the doctor.
0: The doctor said it's okay. Okay, let's forget abortion.
1: Okay.
0: Let's forget abortion. Okay. Let's just say you
2: got the pills.
0: No, no, quiet down. Let's just say you stepped on a rake and it hit you in the coos.
1: Okay.
0: Okay, and the doctor checked it out. And the doctor said, yeah, you'll be okay in a week to have sex again.
1: Uh-huh.
0: Right?
1: Yeah.
0: That means your coos will be sufficiently healed in this doctor's opinion so that you can have sex again.
1: Exactly.
0: But it doesn't mean you're not going to get a venereal disease or pregnant or anything like that.
1: Exactly.
0: Right. Telling us the doctor said it's okay for you to have sex again, but we're telling you... but not with the birth control. That's a separate issue.
2: If on the other hand you'd gone to him and you said, "I want contraception," he said, "Here's your birth control pill. Use a barrier during the first month, and then you're covered."
1: Okay, and that's what he didn't explain to me, and that's why I called.
2: Right. I think that'd be the best thing. It's not, again, not 100%, but you want to be
0: very safe. I'm still unclear whether she was talking about the abortion or the pill.
1: The pill.
2: What was he talking about?
0: What
2: was he referring
0: to? He performed the abortion, right?
1: You know, I don't know. I was so doped up, I have no idea.
0: But he was the doctor you were talking about who prescribed you the pill.
1: Exactly.
0: Okay, well, then that's fine. All right. Knock yourself out. All right. Yeah, I understand that was confusing, though.
2: Yes, very confusing.
0: All right. Let's talk to J.D.
5: Hi.
0: J.D., you're 25. You're calling from Alaska.
2: What's up?
5: That's right. Dr. Drew, I was wondering if a doctor, I don't know, possibly yourself, would prescribe Viagra, like just a one-time sample, so that you could make a dildo for your girlfriend.
2: Mm-hmm. You mean so you could have a sustained erection yourself so somebody can make a clay mold?
5: Well, sort of. I guess there's this website out there that like you can send out for this kit, and they'll send it to you, and it's got like this stuff that like dries in 5 minutes.
2: Mm-hmm.
5: And then you like make a plaster cast of it and then send it back.
2: Of your penis.
5: Yeah. You send it back to them and then they make a mold.
2: We've really advanced as a species, haven't we?
0: Certainly.
2: Yeah, miss your husband, so we're going to leave his penis behind here for you.
0: I got Ron Jeremy's penis at my house. He actually gave me when he was here.
2: You scared your housekeeper, didn't you?
0: Well, she found it. What are you going to do?
2: Man, what did she say?
0: There's a language barrier, so it'll never be cleared up. It's just she knows she found a 10-inch dildo in my bedroom and... I'm sure she thinks like I'm an accountant or something. Like I don't think she has any idea what goes on or what I do. Or she couldn't possibly think, oh, this must be Ron Jeremy's penis. And it was probably given to Adam because he was a guest on his show and he brought it home for some sort of novel reasons. No, she just thinks I'm cornholing that thing.
2: Yeah.
0: But good times.
2: Hey, by the way, I was at your house today. I saw the guy whose son is Gordo.
0: Ah, hey there. Electrician. Nice.
2: Boss's amigo. I said, yeah, amigo. Oh, good. He took my hand.
0: Oh, yeah. He's my friend, yeah. You're my friend. Well, theoretically.
2: He calls you boss, though, huh?
0: Yeah, I like that. Well, I'm usually called Jefe.
2: Jefe, that's what it was, Jefe. Jefe,
0: yeah.
2: Amigo.
0: Called Jefe and Maestro, or Maestro, which is nice, too, the Maestro. Yeah, Jefe, Maestro, it all works for me. JD?
5: Yeah.
0: All right, so how much is this kit?
5: It's like $25 for the kit.
0: $25, and so you get it, you put your hard penis in a mold, and take an impression of it.
2: What's this going to do for your girlfriend?
5: I don't know. You know, I thought she's been wanting a vibrator or a dildo, and mm-hmm. You know, we had gone to the shop, and she's kind of like, well, I want one that's like yours, you know, yada, yada.
0: Yeah, well, just get a small one.
5: Yeah, exactly.
0: All right, just get a medium-sized one and cut it in half. All right. Listen, JD's tired of my penis insults. Go ahead and do it. But, yeah, what about that, Drew? What about Viagra for novelty sex toys? Is there a market for this? How's this work?
2: You mean in order to be a model for novelty sex
0: toys? Listen, hey, here's what you got to do. JD, do you have a doctor in Alaska?
5: I mean, I could get one. That's my question is, would a doctor prescribe like a one-time sample for something like that?
0: You could probably wrangle one off. Don't tell him it's for the dildo kit.
2: Yeah.
5: Well, what are you going to tell him it's for? Like one-time use, I'm having trouble. I'm 25.
0: Just tell him you've had a little difficulty in that department, and you want to know if this is for you or not. So if you just give you one, you'll try it and see how it works. That's fine. And you guys, what do you guys do? You don't have doctors. You have shaman, right? You have like a medicine man, like a Eskimo guy.
5: That much guys in igloos.
0: Pelts on him, and he sits there. He's got that big moon face, you know, and he's just Nanook.
2: Mm-hmm.
0: Head sticking out of the parka, talks like an Indian, rubs you with like some seal blubber oil or something like
2: that.
0: You got to yell every once in a while. Hey, Drew, whatever happened to loud noises causing an avalanche humor?
2: Oh, that's a good one.
0: Right?
2: Good one.
0: Shh.
2: Yeah, it's going to be nice.
0: What are you talking about? Shh, you'll cause an avalanche. Next thing you know, gun would go off or he'd step into a bunch of pots and pans.
2: Good one.
0: Yeah, avalanche humor. Yeah, you kids, you've not been raised on avalanche humor like me and Drew.
2: Three.
0: All right. Katie?
6: Hello.
0: You're 15?
6: Yeah.
0: What's up?
6: Oh, my God, hi.
0: Hey.
6: Okay. You want me to tell you my problem?
0: Mm-hmm.
6: Okay, so the other day, I cheated on my boyfriend.
0: Mm.
6: And I kind of like the guy that I did it with, but I don't know because I think he's in it just for sex. Because he's always telling me how pussy-starved he is. And
2: mm-hmm. Why were you with that guy?
6: Well, I don't know. He kind of engulfed me in him.
2: He engulfed you in
6: him. Like, yeah. I don't know. Listen, Katie,
0: here's the whole thing, Katie.
6: Huh?
0: I smell trouble for young Katie. You're 15. You're already kind of using your sexuality and using guys. It's going to be trouble. You're going to get used up. You're going to get spent.
6: Yeah.
0: You got some issues with guys. Daddy didn't pay attention to you. Where'd Daddy go? Was he just at work all the time, or did he leave?
6: Daddy's just a jerk.
2: He's an idiot. Yeah.
0: But is he around?
6: Yeah, he's around.
0: Yeah, it's funny. I got the daddy around, but daddy too into golf and his work to pay attention to Katie. Now Katie's got to make everyone daddy and get them all to pay attention to her.
2: Yeah, she got to exploit it too, though.
0: She's 15. She got boobs and a butt, and everyone looks at her now. And now it's your time to shine. But look, Katie, it's not a good way to go.
6: Yeah.
0: Yeah. It doesn't work out.
6: I
0: so
6: know.
0: So you're gonna have to sort of find your sustenance somewhere else. Your self-esteem.
2: Right.
0: Now, you have a boyfriend?
6: Yeah.
2: How's that relationship going?
0: That's going great.
6: We were fine for, we were going out. Like, not going out, but we were talking about going out for a while, and then he quit calling me for, 3 weeks because he was moving and, just depressed and all this stuff. Yeah.
2: Is this when you cheated?
6: No.
0: But it was payback.
2: Yeah, for that.
0: Yeah.
6: No, it was his birthday, actually.
0: You cheated on your boyfriend's birthday?
6: Nice. Yeah.
0: Hey, baby, I got your crabs.
6: It was an accident. I didn't mean to happen.
0: All right. Well, look. If you're in your boyfriend, don't tell him. Did you tell him?
6: No.
0: Are you planning on it?
6: No. Well, I don't know. I was thinking about it because I still really like him.
0: It'll come out.
2: No, you're trying
0: it'll
2: to push
0: out.
2: Him away.
0: Yeah, yeah, you're chaos. Yeah, you're looking to get out. You're stirring the pot.
6: That's what everyone keeps telling me.
0: Right, because everyone's right. You got to start listening to everyone. Listen to everyone.
2: Yeah, when everyone tells you something, there's a reason for it.
0: Yeah, when people do that, everyone thinks I'm stuck up, but they don't know. No, you're stuck up.
2: Yeah.
0: Everyone thinks I'm an asshole, but they don't. Yep.
2: Stop right there.
0: Anytime it starts with everyone, that's fine. Or who cares? It's everyone. You know what I'm saying?
2: Yeah.
0: So what if you were the only person who thought you were attractive, but everyone thought you were unattractive? Guess what? You'd be unattractive. Yes?
2: Yes.
0: Thank you. We'll be back. Hey, yo. Love line. Well, that's it. We're going to take a little extendo break.
2: Extendo.
0: I'm going to 22 hours worth.
2: Nice.
0: Show felt short tonight.
2: Yeah, it was a good show, huh?
0: No, it's because I got here 20 minutes late.
2: Oh, that's right. It was short for you.
0: Yeah.
2: But we finally hit our stride again. We're back.
0: Yeah, we're back.
2: Yeah.
0: Me and Drew are back, everybody. Tell the world. And we'll be back tomorrow, and I'll be 18 minutes late, but we'll be back. Now I'm co-hosting guest co-hosting on Jimmy Kimmel's show all week long. So what I'm going to do tomorrow, I'm going to call as soon as I jump in the car.
2: No, we were fine without you. I had a
0: good time. You were fine. We got virtual Adam.
2: Of course.
0: We're done. We're good. All right, Anderson, you man that virtual Adam tomorrow. Drew's going
2: to
0: sock the mic.
2: What are you
0: going to do? What do you do for the 22 hours you don't get to sock the mic on the show? Do you have like a styrofoam mic hanging from your rear view so you can keep the reflexes, like a speed bag?
2: Absolutely.
0: Yeah, keep the eye, buddy. You got to stay sharp. Did you bring a practice punch mic with you when you were in Canada?
2: Yeah, of course.
0: Okay, good.
2: How would I keep so sharp?
0: All right. So, until next time, it's Adam Carolla for Dr. Drew saying, mahalo.
7: Oh, I heard it.
2: Okay.
0: You heard it. All right, so it is beeping.
7: I thought it didn't work.
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0: Hey, everybody, it's the Loveline. 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Hung out with Drew last night.
2: Yeah.
0: Got our swerve on. Did a little partying. We don't get out too much.
2: Oh.
0: Had a good time.
2: Yeah.
0: Tilted a few with Dr. Drew. You got your buzz going, right?
2: Yeah, I wasn't feeling very well, so I was just telling you about that. I didn't feel too hot.
0: Drew's got a hernia happening.
2: Yes. You had one too for a while, right?
0: No, not that long, 9.5 years.
2: Mine's just bugging the hell out. I've got to get it repaired.
0: What are you going to do? What's that entail?
2: A laparoscopic
13: procedure.
0: Laparoscopic?
13: Yeah, endoscope.
0: Where do they go in?
13: Just right there.
0: Good right thing. In your hip?
13: Yeah.
0: They don't go up anything or?
13: No, they don't go up your keister or anything.
0: You
13: no.
0: know, that whole.
13: That's outside your body. I've told you that a million times.
0: Yeah. Yeah, tell that to my toilet.
13: Mm-hmm.
0: That whole thing where people go, oh, no, medical technology has come to a point where we don't have to make a small 2-millimeter incision in the fleshy part of your hip. We'll feed this snake up your urethra. And my thing is like, go ahead and make the incision.
13: That's right.
0: Like, here's your choice. You got, here are your outlet choices. You got nasal, you got mouth, you got urethra, and you got anus. My feeling is make the cut.
13: Yeah.
0: Instead of sliding something up my nose that's going to end up around my ass or pushing something down the urethra, just go ahead and make that incision.
13: I know it seems easier, but it's things that are outside your body don't get infected.
0: Yeah.
13: So if you remain out your nose, your mouth, your esophagus, your rectum, that's all outside your body.
0: Right.
13: You can't get infected if you put things into that. Well, as soon as you open the skin and get inside the tissue,
0: yeah.
13: Now you introduce infection, so bleeding, all this stuff.
0: Is your bowel outside of your body?
13: The inside, the lumen of your bowel is outside your body.
0: Yeah, see, I still can't understand this outside versus inside.
13: Yeah.
0: What about your lungs?
13: Inside.
0: Inside, but your throat is outside the body?
13: Yes, yeah.
0: Why do they say the body, though? It's confusing.
13: It is confusing. Maybe, what should we say, the tissue?
0: No, that's boring.
13: Right.
0: Rather be confused.
13: I would all come up with that, yes.
0: Aaron?
14: Hello?
0: You're 21?
14: Yes.
0: What's up?
14: Okay, I have somewhat of a complicated problem.
0: Mm-hmm.
14: I moved from D.C. to L.A. about 2 years ago. I just, like, picked up, packed my suitcases, and just moved out here. I had, like, a couple of bad experiences there, and...
13: In college or something? What?
14: Yeah, I was in college, and I guess I just met the wrong people.
13: All right, so what's happening now?
14: So now I just broke up with my boyfriend who I was dating out here for about a year and a half.
0: Mm-hmm.
14: And I still really love him. I care about him a lot.
0: Mm-hmm.
14: But I know that, you know, I'm pretty crazy and there's no way that he's ever going to get back together with me.
13: Pretty and, crazy? What does that mean?
14: Well, I have, like, serious problems with attachment and commitment and...
0: Well, so he broke up with you?
14: Pretty much. I mean, like, eventually it just got to the point where he had to, like, tell me, you know...
13: It got too crazy.
14: We can't right. Well,
0: she
14: anymore.
0: Said she broke up with him at the beginning.
14: Yeah.
0: All right, so he dumped you.
14: So, yeah, he dumped me. And, you know, now I'm trying to, like, get back into the swing of things and, you know... reestablish being single, and I have like no clue what I'm doing. Like I.
0: All right. Quiet down. Everyone gets into this. You know, I was married for 13 years.
13: Yeah.
0: Now I'm single. I don't know how to be single. Here's how you be single: you sit home and beat off, and watch TV.
14: I know,
0: and
14: that's
0: eat.
14: So lonely.
0: Well,
13: do you have friends?
0: Yeah, but when you've mastered it, it's
14: right,
0: not so bad.
14: But I've only been out here for 2 years, and I only know a couple of people.
13: What do you do for a living?
14: What's that?
13: How do you support yourself?
14: My parents help me out, and I have a job.
13: Doing what?
14: I work for a nonprofit organization.
13: And you meet no one through that?
14: I've met a couple of people. But
13: maybe you need a new job where you meet more people. That
14: I've
13: sort
14: just
13: of thing.
14: I've met mostly females and
0: screw the impoverished. You're right, Drew.
13: I'm not saying that. I'm saying something. She needs to take care of herself a little bit. She's not going to be much good to that organization if she's miserable.
0: Do you have? Are you one of these women that doesn't like other women?
14: I'm not. Yeah. But you know, I guess I've just gotten to a point where it's like I was really promiscuous for a while and. I've kind of, through my last relationship, realized that it's, like, a lot better when you know the person and you trust the person whatever. And
0: so all right.
14: So now that I'm back out, it's, like, everybody just kind of makes me sick. I can't meet people, and I don't know how.
0: All right, well, okay, hold on a second. You know, we have people telling us that they want to meet people, they want to be part of a group, they want more friends, but then they tell us everyone makes them sick.
13: Right, they hate people, they can't.
0: Yeah, so maybe it's not time. I mean, I'm just doing the math here, but yeah. If you can't handle people, they make you sick, then maybe you should be staying in.
14: Yeah.
13: Or getting a little treatment.
0: How about a little therapy?
14: I've been in and out of therapy for like 8 years.
15: Yeah.
14: And I never get anywhere.
15: Yeah. Well, you're not trying.
14: I am trying.
13: What's the diagnosis you've been given? Borderline personality.
14: Yeah, suspected bipolar disorder and suspected borderline personality disorder.
15: All right. Now, should she be on some medications?
13: Yeah.
14: I am on medication.
13: Okay. Who's prescribing that?
14: My psychiatrist.
13: All right. And but they're not recommending a therapy.
14: No, they are recommending therapy, and I go on and off, but
13: Stick with it. That's your whole attachment problem. But she's describing a borderline history.
15: All right.
13: And the bipolarity will improve with the meds. And borderlines are better on serotonin reuptake inhibiting drugs, too. So.
15: But I don't know what advice we can give her other than do what your psychiatrist tells you to do, get some therapy, and relax a little, make some friends.
13: Borderlines go through these cycles of high like social activity and then isolation. And sometimes she could, if she really wants to get involved in some, it's just that sometimes there are organizations that treat people that go through the cycles of high levels of sexual activity and then go through periods of deprivation. And the using deprivation as an arousal mechanism is its own kind of needs its own kind of treatment.
15: All right. That meant nothing. Yeah. Melissa?
16: Yeah.
15: You're 15?
16: Yeah.
15: What's the matter, baby doll?
16: Well, the reason I'm calling you is because I found out a few days ago, I think on Friday night, today's Sunday, that the lady I'm living with, who I always thought was my mom, was not my mother, she was my aunt. And she was very, very mean to me.
15: Your whole life?
16: Yeah. Well, I mean, I was told when I was three.
13: She what?
16: I moved to her when I was three.
13: Well, how is it you didn't know it was your...
16: Because it happened, on Friday night, my uncle called me.
15: Wait. How did you know at age three? Didn't you know it wasn't your mom who you were moving into?
16: No, I don't remember it at all.
13: Wait, you said you moved in with her when you were three?
16: Yeah.
13: How did you know that?

0: see him like, you know, Christmas, and I didn't.
1: Right. Our listeners and callers never sweat the details.
2: No.
1: I know. Well, you said you're living with your aunt. Your uncle called you, so
0: I'm really sorry to confuse.
1: That's all right.
0: I'm
1: now,
0: sorry.
1: All right. Don't worry. Don't be sorry.
2: Did you love your aunt?
0: No.
2: You never loved her.
0: Well, I thought she was my mom, but she was very. She used to tell me I was ugly, and then two of her boyfriends. Well, I mean, none of them were particularly nice, but only two of them really bothered me a lot.
2: In what way?
0: Well, one of her boyfriends was a serious boyfriend for like 4 years.
1: Yeah.
0: And he was, sorry, he was supposed to pick me up from daycare. As I was at the daycare, could end at 6 o'clock. And on the way home, he would stop his car in the parking lot. And he told me I was supposed to touch him and stuff, and he would touch me.
2: Okay, have you ever had any treatment for all this?
0: No, because I didn't have anyone to talk to.
2: Okay.
1: All right.
2: You hear this show. People go through these kinds of traumas all the time.
0: I don't want to be like the people on the show, and I don't want to be like my family.
1: You don't want to be like the people on this show?
0: I'm sorry, but I am, and I'm very embarrassed.
1: Embarrassed.
2: I understand. That's normal to feel embarrassed and ashamed, but you were a victim. This wasn't something that you had any hand in.
0: Yeah, I did, because when I was little... I remember once when I was 7, he molested me from like 5 to 9.
2: Mm-hmm.
0: I remember told my aunt she left her,
2: mm-hmm.
0: and I was at this girl's house.
2: Mm-hmm.
0: When I, you know, we used to like talk about boys and stuff a little bit, and mm-hmm. she was always like, "Oh, you know, I think Lala likes me," and I would always brag that, you know, I get to.
1: All right, hold on a second, Melissa. So we got to cut our losses here and figure out a plan for you. And I don't mean to cut off your tragic tale, but I'm sure you have many of them.
2: Let me just say that being aroused by or proud of or into the experience is often what makes the victims feel most wicked. But realize none of it has anything to do with you. It was all perpetrated upon you. You're just reacting the way kids react when something bad happens.
1: All right, just listen, Melissa, because we just have a very limited amount of time. All right, no, that's all right. Listen, you're 15. You've been to hell and back.
0: I'm actually 14, but I was afraid that she would think that's too ridiculous.
1: All right, you're 14. You've been to hell and back.
0: No.
1: And you're still alive. You're still in one piece. Just listen to me.
0: Sorry.
1: You found out some tragic news. Life's going to be difficult. It doesn't mean it's going to be bad or over.
2: The news doesn't change anything.
1: It doesn't change anything.
0: No, it's not that. It's just that I used to think that I should live with her and take care of her because she was my mom.
2: Well, thank God.
0: I used to go to her, but I don't want to be with her.
2: Thank God you've come to that realization, because there is the person that really... Although, thankfully, she took you in. She's an awful person and brought these horrible abusers around.
1: I don't even know what to do.
2: Yeah, but thank
1: Melissa.
2: God you don't feel responsible for her, so you can begin to take care of yourself.
1: Okay, so what's our advice? She's 14. She's living in Bakersfield. That's the real tragedy.
2: She needs to finish that off. But
3: we just played Bakersfield.
2: I'm going to give you a phone number, and I hope she will call the number. It's 1-800. Give you two numbers, 540-4000.
1: Let's just give her the best one twice.
2: Well, there's two, 1-800-540-4000 and 1-800-422-4453, 422-4453. And call them and talk it out and call the Department of Social Services and really start getting support for you. And
1: yeah, I don't know, but we don't know if she's being abused or anything right now.
2: There's no statute on these things, you know what I mean?
1: Oh, okay. Yeah, so call those numbers, but just lose yourself in schoolwork or Christianity or something. Just to try to stay out of the house. And that doesn't mean running with a-holes either.
2: She wants the number again. It's 1-800. Have her stay on hold. I'll talk to her off the air.
1: Yeah, all right. Don't give it again. Melissa.
0: Can I ask you a question?
1: No. Listen, Drew's going to talk to you off the air. He's going to give you those numbers, all right?
0: Question.
1: No, get a pad and pencil.
0: I promise I will.
1: All right, what's your question?
0: I used to try not to date and stuff, and then when I went to like a little spring dance.
1: Try not to what?
2: Date. Spring date. Dance.
0: I did, and so I went to a school dance with an older boy,
2: mm-hmm.
0: and in the car he started like...
2: Okay, let me deal with this on
1: that. All right.
2: I will deal with that.
1: Listen, it's tough to cut off people that are in such bad shape, but... I think we're just going to get another long story of molestation. Drew's got to step in and mop up during the break. Claire?
4: Yep.
1: You're 28?
4: Yep. I've been going to college for 10 years full-time since I got out of high school.

0: Yeah.
1: And I'm starting to feel that there's no real point to it.
2: Well, 10 years in college, I wonder what the point is.
0: Yeah, so you're supposed to go for 4 years, and then you enter the workforce.
2: Or graduate school.
1: Well, a few family crises left me in community college for a long time.
0: What could be so bad that you would end up in community college?
1: My father died, then my grandma died. My mom had a bunch of surgery on her back.
0: So you're forced to go to junior college?
1: Well, I kept going to junior college in order not to quit going to school.
0: Uh-huh. I see.
1: And I finally moved up to the big school last year, and I'm just not...
2: So you were junior... Wait. Junior college for 9 years?
0: Oh, that's nothing.
1: Yeah.
0: That's a light sentence.
2: Yeah, but that's not...
0: You walk around... You go over to Valley College, average sentence is 13 to 17 years.
2: Be that as it may, these medical problems didn't, require a 9-year span.
0: True. You know what it's like.
2: The point is more going on here.
0: All right, but listen, Claire.
1: Yeah.
0: Maybe college isn't your best place. That's not where you shine. It seems like you've had long enough to see if this was a good fit for you, and maybe it's not. So how about finding a job?
1: I have a job.
0: All right.
1: But the problem is what I want to do in life, I can't do without any degree, and I don't even have a bachelor's yet.
0: What do you want to do? Motivational speaking?
1: Forensic pathology.
0: Forensic pathology. Did we speak to you some years back?
1: No, this is the first time I've ever called.
2: That woman had a different voice. I remember that call.
0: Somebody called about wanting to get involved with forensic pathology. And how close are you to a degree in that? Or do you have to be a doctor to be a forensic pathologist?
1: I have to go through medical school and then graduate school.
0: All right. Well, I've done some quick math on that. See, 8.5 years. Let me do let me do the junior college math here. Yeah. 8.5 years in junior college, then need to go to medical school. It's going to be 2072 when you actually walk with that degree. So, wait a minute. Where is she?
2: Four.
0: Oh, line four. But wait a minute. How can she be? Oh, there it is. I'm sorry. So, Claire.
1: Yeah.
0: Forget about it. Listen, let me just tell you this. Everybody, and I've known many people that do this, and Drew, it's your kind that perpetuate these myths.
2: How's that?
0: As long as you're in college, you're doing something honorable. And as long as you're moving toward a goal, quiet down, especially something that's, doctor, forensic, whatever, engineer, something. As long as you're moving toward that goal, no matter what the pace is, it's honorable in a sense. Now, Drew, you're going to roll your eyes if you hear about someone spending 10 years in junior college. But we support this in general as a society. And I've had friends that have done this. They're 33. I had a friend of mine who announced he was going to be a doctor after about his 18th year of junior college, and everyone was sort of applauding. Well, that's great. That's fantastic. I told him, are you high? Get to work. Stop. This is nothing more than you buying time.
2: Well, I actually am a little insulted by that, the fact that people think that they just, once they decide to do it, that's it.
0: When, yes.
2: You know, you have to do it, you have to compete. You have to get better grades than everybody every year from the beginning.
0: Or your dad has to pay off the dean like Drew.
2: That's right.
0: That's right.
2: And then maybe you get in somewhere. But to think that you'll have to just do it and then it'll happen, that's not realistic.
0: Claire, if you were going to make your move, you would have made that already. So I'm saying...
1: I was doing well in junior college, but when I moved up to the big school, my grades started falling off. Because
0: you had to read and write and stuff like that.
1: No, because I had to keep up with 22-year-olds who could stay up all night and cram, and I can't do that. I'm at work right now.
0: Yeah, yeah. Listen, I would have been a much better student at 28 than I was at 19 or 20. You're keeping up with guys that are doing beer bongs all night, not staying up and cramming. You got a lot of excuses, Claire. You need to just find a decent job. Hey, if it's a couple of years, like you want to be a nurse and there's some program or something like that, and it's going to take a couple of years, by all means.
2: Well,
0: but... forensic pathologist ain't going to work.
2: Deflate people's.
0: Yes, we should.
2: No, you should keep be realistic and assess your strengths and do what you're good at and you like and that kind of thing. But don't assume.
0: Get to work. That's what you need to do, Drew.
2: Yeah.
0: That's anyone who's been in junior college. That's you know what I'm going to do when I'm in charge, Drew.
2: You have a limit.
0: I'm going to tag people.
2: Yeah.
0: It's going to be like Logan's.
2: Caribou.
0: Hey, yeah, I'm going to treat junior college like Logan's Run. Everyone who turns 30 and is still on campus out.
2: But then they're not allowed to go anywhere else.
0: You get put in that circle where you float around and we disintegrate you.
2: Uh-huh.
0: Yeah, just like Logan's Run. It's going to be great, Drew. It'll be utopia we're living in. I don't mean to sound like a huge prick, but
2: no, not at all. You sound
0: who's Claire kidding herself? Come on, she's 28, she's still in college.
2: Well, the thing is, the plan that she has is minimum 10 years more.
0: Right.
2: That's if she excels every step of
0: those
2: the way.
0: Those are Claire years.
2: Those are excelling every year, not missing a
0: yes,
2: beat. Yes,
0: Claire years, they're 70 years.
2: It could be.
0: Forget it. Get to work. Jeremy?
3: Yes.
0: You're 23?
3: I'm 23.
0: Let me say this, too. All the successful people I know, with the exception of Dr. Drew, did not go to college. They went to college for a little while. It didn't quite work out. They wasn't the right fit, and they ended up interning somewhere and then working their way up the ladder. That's
3: it. I complete college.
0: You did or didn't?
3: Did not.
0: Did not. And look at you now. You're a big success.
3: Yeah, I just opened up a company, actually, last year.
0: That's right.
2: Bongs or us.
0: That's right. Well, he actually provides the bowls and drills the carbs for the company that makes the bongs. He's not that high up yet. That's right.
2: What's up, Jeremy?
3: Got a little dilemma. I don't know. You guys are probably going to have a field day with this, but my roommate is, he's pretty gay, and he doesn't want to really admit it. And,
2: well, your sense of him that he is, or he tells you he's gay and is afraid to tell anybody?
3: Well, he didn't really tell me. Like, when we first moved in, he didn't tell me. I actually found out through somebody. We were out at a club, and, like, she came up to me, and she's like, well... she's like, are you bisexual too? I'm like, what are you talking about? She's like, well, your roommate just told me that he's bisexual. She's like, are you bisexual?
2: That might be some kind of ploy.
0: Well, let's say the guy's gay.
3: Well, he is.
0: All right. Man knows.
3: There's definitely ways we know, but yeah, he is for sure. But the thing is, like...
0: Oh, did the ice cream truck just pull in? Well, that's what gay guys drive. They drive Miatas or ice cream trucks, Drew. You didn't know that?
2: I didn't know that.
0: Oh, yeah. It's in the gay bylaws.
2: I'm glad you announced
0: gay laws.
2: 3 minutes ago, you didn't want to sound like a colossal prick. But so, keep going, yes.
3: Jeremy. All right.
0: Well, the main reason Jeremy knows he's gay is no one could suck a dork like this kid if he was straight. Am I right, Jeremy?
3: I'm sorry, say that again.
0: No one uses the hand on the nuts. No one does that sort of circular motion with the tongue. And there's no way you get that sensation unless the guy's gay, right? That's right.
3: Yeah. Go with you on that one.
0: All right. So, look, he's gay, so what?
2: What's the deal? So what's the problem?
3: No, like, his social life is just completely, like... Like, the guy's 33 years old.
2: And he doesn't have any gay friends or what?
3: He doesn't have any friends whatsoever. I mean, this guy hangs on every move that I make.
2: So do you talk to him about what he's up to?
3: I've tried to. I've really tried to. This has been going on for like 8-9 months.
0: Well, you think he's got the hots for you?
3: Yeah. He's written me like letters and
2: I'm not
3: stuff.
2: Getting questioned.
0: Yeah, I'm not either. But listen, Jeremy, he's written you love letters?
3: Yes.
0: Yeah.
2: This is bogus.
0: But
3: no,
0: listen.
3: I've said stuff to him.
0: No, this is bogus. It's bogus. But look, Jeremy.
3: Yeah.
2: Yeah, sorry, buddy.
0: A successful entrepreneur like yourself should be able to afford his own crib, right?
3: Yeah. I'm working on that.
0: All right. Well, that's what you need to work on.
2: Yeah.
0: That was bogus. Yeah. But here's the thing, too, everybody. I haven't given this speech in a while. Bad roommates are bad news.
2: We've not had roommate calls in a while, have we?
0: Bad roommates will give you crabs and get you killed. Mm. You will have...
2: Both happened to you.
0: Yes, I was given crabs in 1984, and I was killed in 87, I believe.
2: You were shot, but you're alive today.
0: Right, like our PSA goes. But look, bad roommates are just bad, and you think you can reason with them, you can't. And everyone gets caught up in the, well, I put the cleaning deposit down, so I don't know. Cut your losses and get out of there.
2: I'd say that statement would apply to all failing relationships, whether it's business, romantic, roommate, whatever.
0: If you're under the age of 30,
2: and
0: you're not
2: kids,
0: married,
2: don't
0: have kids, I don't care what the relationship is. Yep. If it ain't working, cut your losses. Yep. Unless you're in the Army and you don't have a good relationship with your drill sergeant or something like that. Don't go AWOL. But... Bad roommates, get out. All right. We will take ourselves a little break. We'll be right back. Hey, everybody. Love Line. I'm Adam. That's Dr. Drew. That's my song, everybody. Yeah. Dr. Drew just told me during the break all about hernias.
2: Nice.
0: and an old patient had a big sack full of bowel. Is that hernia?
2: That hernia is just bowel coming through the abdominal wall. That's what hernia is.
0: Will it fill up your sack?
2: It can, yeah.
0: Drew said he had an old patient about 4 foot of bowel in his sack. I know you're exaggerating.
2: Well, I think how much, you know, fill up a volleyball size.
0: Volleyball size
2: yeah.
0: sack.
2: Yeah.
0: Was it?
2: I mean, it's not perfectly round like that. It sort of hangs, you know.
0: Drew also said he had an old guy whose sack went down to his knee.
2: Almost.
0: Yeah. I don't know if I buy that either.
2: Yeah. I'll bring in, show you some people if you like.
0: Well, just get some pictures, some measurements, some affidavits, and I'll take a look at that paperwork, all right?
2: Fair enough.
0: All right, Erica?
4: Yes.
0: You're 18. What's up?
4: Yes. I have a question. I've been with my boyfriend for a year, and we've been having sex for, like, about a year already, and I don't know why, like, every time before, like, we're going to, like, it's, like, really tight down there, and, like, it hurts, like, it, like, takes a while, like, for, like, it to go in, and, like, I was wondering, like, I've been having sex this long, so, like, wouldn't I be used to it, or I didn't know what was wrong, I didn't know if it was...
2: No, there's no sort of, you don't have to get used to it, and does it stop hurting after a little while?
4: Yeah.
2: All right. And so some people, it continues to be painful. So the fact that you are able to sort of loosen up and feel okay is a good thing. You may just be one of these people that, A, either the anatomy is smaller relative to your boyfriend, or you may have a lot of muscular contraction down there that might make it sort of uncomfortable when things get started.
0: How long does it take to loosen up?
4: Like about a minute or two.
2: All right. That's fine.
0: Yeah.
4: That's fine.
0: All right. That's you, baby.
4: I don't want to make sure nothing was wrong with that.
2: No. You should be getting pelvic exams, right?
4: Yes.
2: Have you had that done recently?
4: No, I'm due for another one. It was a year last.
2: All right. Do they have any problem getting the speculum in when they do those exams?
4: No.
2: All right.
0: What are you using for birth control?
4: I'm used on the pill.
0: The pill.
4: Ortho tricyclic.
0: Okay. All right, baby.
2: Excellent.
0: Stay on that pill.
4: Yeah.
2: Fantastic.
4: No babies.
2: All right, yeah. No babies.
4: Thank you.
0: All right. Yeah. All right. That's a good woman there.
2: Yeah, like a fetus with a circle with a red bar through it.
0: Yeah.
2: Going diagonal. Yeah, good.
0: No babies. You just have some guy shoot you when you're walking in front of an abortion clinic.
2: That's right.
0: Jason?
5: Yeah.
0: You're 16?
5: Yeah.
0: You got a 17-year-old girlfriend?
5: Yes, correct.
0: She's pregnant?
5: Mm-hmm.
0: And she's smoking pot?
5: Yes. And I think she's doing ecstasy, too.
2: Mm-hmm. Oh, good times. Mm-hmm. Well, we don't really know the full effects of ecstasy on a pregnancy, but I suspect it's not going to be good.
0: Oh, you think not good?
2: Not good.
0: I don't know. I think superpowers.
2: Superpowers, could be.
0: It comes out.
2: Giant.
0: Being able to fly and deflect bullets with her wrist cuffs.
2: Could be. Still depressed, though.
0: Oh, yeah. Yeah. Jason?
5: Yeah.
0: You still in high school? And is she in high school, too?
5: Mm-hmm.
0: And is she a grade older than you?
5: No, I'm going to be 17 in 2 weeks.
0: You guys are in the same grade.
5: Yeah.
2: And how far along is she?
0: 3 months.
5: Three, 4 months.
0: You guys going to get married?
5: Maybe.
0: Okay. But
5: we've been together for a while now, so.
0: All right. Is she going to have the kid?
5: I told her that she keeps doing ecstasy and stuff. I'm going to try to convince her to get an abortion because I don't want to have
2: It may be too late for that. Maybe past the point of return on the pregnancy. But, she's abusing this child, and you need to report that so she can have help containing those behaviors.
5: Okay.
2: If they find out that she's done this, she could go to jail for child abuse, quite literally, in some states.
0: Oh, yeah?
2: Yeah.
0: And what about giving the kid up for adoption, Jason?
2: Which is really what you heroes should do.
5: All right.
2: I get the real sense. Either this is bogus or Jason has no sense that this is his child.
0: Well, he just doesn't care. I mean, you know, there's parenting and then there's parenting, you know?
2: But it's like it's out there. It's just something happening to somebody out there.
0: But Jason, you realize you may have a kid here in a few months and then you're going to be responsible for this child. Yeah?
5: Yes, I do.
2: Except this is a bogus call.
0: All right, don't buy it. Yeah. I don't know if it's bogus tonight or just guys not caring. And here's the thing, too. Go ahead and make a bogus call. Turn off the goddamn set in the background and pay attention.
2: Yeah.
0: And let's really nail the cues on the bogus calls. Not sort of, these guys make bogus calls and then become uninterested in their own bogus call halfway into it. They start drifting off.
2: Yeah, whatever. Whatever.
0: All right. I hope that's bogus, Michelle.
2: Well, even isn't. I mean, it's, you know, pay attention. Think about adoption. Report her for the abuse.
0: Yes. Michelle?
6: Hello?
0: You're 16?
6: Mm-hmm.
0: What's up?
6: Okay. Last year, when I was still 16, I was with a guy for a long time, and I ended up getting pregnant, and I had a miscarriage. And ever since then, I've really wanted a baby. And
0: sure,
6: I know that people would say that's really stupid, and it is kind of stupid considering I'm 16.
0: Yeah.
6: But,
2: well, to have the desire is one thing, but to act on it is another. As Adam always says, behave as if you were smart and sane.
0: Yeah, that's all you got to do. You'll fool everybody. You'll fool the cops. You'll fool your teachers. You'll fool your parents and society.
2: We have all kinds of drives and all kinds of impulses as human beings. And eventually they just become so much background noise we really don't even believe we have them. But, you know, we had to get potty trained at one time, and Adam still urinates on his butt. He's convinced that it's sterile. He's sterilizing them.
0: Wow,
2: a
0: guy does a little tinkle in the sink six times a day, and all of a sudden he's got a problem.
2: I understand. And to have had a child and go from pregnant to not pregnant very often leaves one with a sense of intense loss and sort of a longing for that attachment again. And naturally enough, you would look towards a solution to that as filling back up again, having a baby again. And that's not a healthy or realistic impulse. It certainly is not good for a child.
0: All right.
2: Okay?
0: So, Michelle.
2: But it's okay that you have
0: the impulse.
2: Plus,
0: she sounds like she's five, which is bad. Michelle?
6: Yeah?
0: You okay?
6: What'd you say?
0: You doing okay in school?
6: Oh, no.
0: School's that place with the mean old people in the books. What's up?
6: I'm sorry.
0: Did you get molested?
6: Problems.
0: We should start gambling again, Drew.
2: All right.
0: Anything weird happen to you growing up?
6: First of all, like, I've had bipolar symptoms my whole life, and I've gone through lots of trauma.
2: I just get neglect.
6: I was raped twice.
0: How old were you?
6: 14. When I got raped?
2: Yeah.
6: 15.
2: 14, 15.
0: Or bat mitzvahs. 15?
2: Yeah. That's the parents get raped, then.
0: All right. All right. Hey,
6: by the same guy.
0: Same guy.
6: Mm-hmm.
0: Two times. Did you report him?
6: I'm in the process of reporting
2: neglect.
6: Him.
2: Neglect. Where were your parents when you were little?
6: When I was little?
2: Yeah.
6: Where were they?
0: Yes.
2: They were away?
0: Where were they when you were little?
6: What do you mean, though?
2: It seems like they weren't around much.
6: Oh, well, when I was 3, my sister was born, so... Like, all of a sudden, I had this total mood change, and I felt, you know, all the tension was gone, and...
2: When you were 3, you remember that?
6: Yeah. I remember a lot from when I was 3 and up.
0: Okay. Okay, you remember what a pain in the ass you were when you were 3 and up?
6: Yes, I do.
0: Yeah, okay. Do you want one of those running around all day that you got to take care of when you don't have any money and you got some a-hole hanging out, boozing? Hitting people with his belt.
7: Okay. Where's my bourbon?
0: Listen, look. Let me just say something to the phone screeners on the radio program tonight. I have to speak to coherent people who can form sentences.
2: Well, she's can understand English.
0: Yeah,
2: it doesn't have. Even if English is the third language, I don't care. They understand better than some of our callers tonight.
0: Right. Everybody's profoundly effed up and. I don't mind talking effed up people, but if it's like just talking to an effed up farm animal, forget it.
2: Yeah.
0: Let's just take them out back.
8: Alma.
0: Do you know what I'm saying?
8: I mean,
0: why talk to someone that can't absorb any information whatsoever? Michelle, do not get pregnant. All right? I know that means nothing. That just sounds like Charlie Brown's teacher speaking to you or what your dog must hear when you speak to it. Well, maybe she doesn't know the dog doesn't understand, but do not have kids. I know you're going to crank a few out. God bless you. Anne?
9: Hi.
0: You're 23?
9: Yeah. I'm dating a guy who's been married for about 5 years, but he's been separated for a couple years.
0: All
9: His
0: right.
9: wife is in China. He's Chinese, and he's been staying married to her to try to help her get into the country, and I don't know. I guess I feel like I'm...
2: How do you know they're separated?
0: She's in
9: How
0: China.
9: How do I know they're separated?
2: No, because Chinese families do that a lot, where the guy lives away for a long time and prepares things and then moves the family over.
0: You know what makes the show...
2: It usually takes a concubine in the meantime.
0: You know what makes the show like 50% longer every night?
2: Yeah.
0: How do you know they're separated? How do I know they're separated? It's really, you know, when you do interviews, Drew, they ask you to repeat the question.
2: Yes, that's for purposes of cutting.
0: Right, for editing.
2: And by the way, you're not supposed to repeat the question. You're supposed to, in the answer, say, I know they're separated because.
0: Right. Anne.
10: Yeah.
0: How do you know they're separated?
10: She's in China and he's in the U.S.
0: All right, yeah, I just yelled that at Drew. But it still doesn't mean that they're separated.
10: Yeah. I don't know if they're legally separated or not.
2: Yeah, sometimes I've got a lot of friends who are Chinese that their families will separate geographically while the man prepares a business and a home for the wife and kids and brings them over later.
0: Drew, you're hanging out with the Chinaman all
2: of
0: a sudden?
2: I have Chinese friends, yeah.
0: Didn't know that. Did not know that. Are any in the room now?
10: No.
0: Okay.
2: Not really, just checking.
0: All right, so, Anne, you love this guy?
10: I mean, we've only been dating for a few months.
0: And, but you have reason to believe he's lying to you?
10: No, I do. Lying to me. I just think that I'm doing something stupid. I don't know.
2: Yeah, because he's not going to get divorced. He's got a wife.
10: Yeah.
2: All right, well, there you go. Have you talked to him about this?
10: Yeah, he says he wants to get divorced, but he wants to help her get her green card first.
0: Well, does he have any kids?
10: Yeah.
0: He does.
10: Yeah.
0: Do you have any kids?
2: Ann?
0: Did she just hang up or fall off?
2: What happened here?
0: All right, listen. I can't say that I'm disappointed.
2: All right.
0: Now I hope everyone just hangs up. Drew, you just get the encyclopedia. We'll do the encyclopedia game. That's what we need to do tonight. We need to play the encyclopedia game. Somebody who's fast-fingered.
2: Oh, the dictionary game.
0: Oh, I'm sorry, the dictionary game, yes.
2: We try to look up words, who's the fastest?
0: Yeah, we don't have an encyclopedia here. That'd be that's a little pricey for Westwood One. I mean, there's more than one of those books. You got to have those whole volumes,
2: it's all
0: right?
2: It's available online now anyway.
0: Right. We want to play the dictionary game.
2: All right.
0: Drew looks up stuff in the dictionary. Drew, look up dictionary. Just look up dictionary, see how long that takes. Mm-hmm. And then just for kicks, look up irony.
2: Irony and dictionary.
0: Yes.
2: I had to get my fingers into this a little bit.
0: All right. He's moving into the D's, ladies and gentlemen.
2: Pretty slow right now.
11: I am.
0: Yeah, he's not moving too good. He's got that hernia going.
2: Hangover?
0: Yeah, he's hungover. He's got the hernia.
2: It's a reference book containing words.
0: Uh-huh.
2: How about that?
0: Does it say that you're reading right now?
2: No, it doesn't.
0: No, but that's what they should, just to freak out.
2: Alphabetically arranged, along with information, blah, blah, blah.
11: Look up definition.
0: Look up irony, and then
2: we'll get speeded up here.
0: Yeah. All right. We're going to take ourselves a little break. I think we're going to have to play the dictionary game tonight.
2: Seems like I'm off my game. Here's Iron Hand, Irony.
0: Yeah. What's Irony say? Iron Maiden. What's Irony say?
2: Irony, a pretense of ignorance and of willingness to learn from another, assumed in order to make the other's false conceptions conspicuous by adroit questioning.
0: Hmm. Yeah, that doesn't get me any closer to comedy. Let's take a little break. Drew, look up break during the break. All right. Yeah. And then look up sink while I urinate in the Westwood One sink here. Mm. When we come back, hopefully, we're just going to change gears in the show here. Right. I can't talk to effed up chicks who can't get it together. It's driving me nuts. I'm going to kill myself. I want some smart-ass 15-year-old whiz kid to call up and challenge Drew in the dictionary game.
2: All right,
0: after this. Hey, everybody, it's Loveline. I'm Adam. That's Dr. Drew. Phone number 1-800-LOVE-191. Call in if you want to challenge Drew to a round of dictionary speed.
2: The dictionary game.
0: The dictionary game.
2: My fingers are off, I think what it is. My motor skills off.
0: Yeah, Drew, warm up there on that dictionary. Get your page flipping on. Mm. Yeah, sometimes you gotta lick your finger a little. Just like that's
2: right.
0: My move right before I go at my junk.
2: Yeah,
0: and just
2: lick
0: a little.
2: It.
0: It's like a gunslinger. No. It's not the spit and the rub. It's just taking the forefinger and dragging it across the tongue. It's a smooth move. You got to learn that one. The chicks like it. All right, so we'd give, three words?
2: Sure.
0: Best of three. And you got to have a dictionary. You can't be on the computer.
2: Right.
0: And we'll take your word for it if you got it. We'll know. Ryan?
12: Yes.
0: You're 19?
12: Yes, uh-huh.
0: What's up?
11: Hey, I had a question. I was wondering if it's normal for a 19-year-old to not want to have sex.
2: No, that's not pretty normal. Male.
0: You?
11: Yes, I've had sex twice. Once was early Saturday morning, and ever since Saturday morning, I've been totally not wanting to do it ever again.
0: Yeah, that's been about 30 hours now, huh?
11: Yeah, huh?
2: You had it your first time on Saturday?
11: No, I had a first time before, and I couldn't get aroused, and it just didn't happen. This time I've...
2: You're gay.
0: True,
11: no,
0: please.
11: No, no.
2: Well, that's one possibility. I mean, maybe you have just some...
0: Well, wait a second. Who'd you have sex with Saturday morning?
11: A friend of my ex-girlfriend. It was kind of like something that wanted to... that she wanted to do, and I said no, because I didn't have a condom, and it ended up happening.
0: Right. Now, this is an ex-girlfriend who you hadn't had sex with before?
11: Yes, uh-huh.
2: That's a concept that doesn't compute for Adam.
0: And are you a religious person?
11: Yes, uh-huh.
0: You are.
2: Do you feel guilty about having sex?
11: Not so much guilty, just scared of maybe pregnancy or diseases, but yes, I do feel like I've committed adultery.
2: Adultery?
11: Yeah.
0: Was she married?
11: No. Well, I guess that's not adultery, is it?
0: No. I think it's just fornicating out of a wedlock. What is your religion?
11: Just Christian.
0: All right.
11: Just belief in Christ.
0: All right. No, it's good times. Good times. And so you're not interested in sex. You had a couple of rocky experiences so far, and you have no girlfriend now.
11: No.
0: Okay.
2: Are you on medication?
11: No, I take an inhaler.
2: Do you masturbate?
11: I masturbate, yes. Uh-huh.
2: And you think about women when you do that?
11: Definitely.
2: How often do you do that?
11: A couple times a day, maybe.
2: A day?
11: Not.
0: Do you take the inhaler through the penis? Have you seen those, Drew?
2: No, that's a new one.
0: Oh, yeah, it's great.
2: Wow, so you're thinking about having sex, but when you actually do it, it's not so pleasant for you.
11: Yes, uh-huh. And after last night, I got so scared about pregnancy. We're going to go see... it happened early Saturday morning, and that I got scared, and it was like, I felt like I was the girl, and she was the guy. She was like, don't worry, but, I called it the
0: pharmacy?
11: No, the
2: Planned Parenthood?
11: Planned Parenthood, yes.
0: Yeah. Right.
11: And I asked them about the morning after pill, and I got freaked out because they couldn't do it on Saturday. They said we have to wait till tomorrow morning, so we're going to go down there. And that was another one of my questions is if that's too late, but...
2: No, that's fine. You have a 3-day window.
0: No.
2: The sooner the better, though.
0: Okay, well, listen. Ryan has some religious convictions. I don't stop him from beating himself like a bongo a couple times a day. But
2: and it doesn't sound like it's the guilt so much as just the fear of pregnancy. Like,
0: yeah, and here's a guy who's scared of getting someone pregnant and scared of getting venereal diseases but doesn't use a condom in his last conquest. But here's the thing. He needs to not worry about it so much. He's going to find a girl. He's going to fall in love with this girl, and everything's going to be back and running again.
2: He does need to have a relationship. I totally agree with that. Also, I would worry that there's something biologically going on, because in a 19-year-old
0: male... Well, Drew, I mean, a man of your great, great passion cannot sympathize at all with Ryan and his testes.
2: I can't comprehend it.
0: But I think he's a little... There's some guys that are, very guy-esque.
2: Yeah.
0: That's a great statement. But, I mean, they have a lot circulating testosterone, and there's other guys that are more... Like, put it this way. Doesn't every group of friends, if it gets males, 19, 20-year-old males, if there's one guy, there's a group of 6-7 guys, there's always one guy who doesn't seem that into it.
2: Yeah. But even so, he's preoccupied, and given the chance, let's put it this way. His fears of pregnancy and guilt and all that easily overwhelmed by his biology.
0: Right.
2: And so it makes me wonder whether his biology is toned down, like a prolactinoma or a thyroid, something. So you might want to get a medical evaluation.
0: Yeah, he just needs to fall in love.
2: Yeah.
0: Anthony?
12: Yeah?
0: You're 15?
12: 14.
0: 14.
2: All right, 14's going to beat me here.
0: All right, you've been, you a smart kid?
12: Yeah.
0: What grade are you in?
12: Eighth
0: grade?
12: Yeah.
0: And what kind of student are you, A student?
12: I'm not, one of the reasons I'm not is because I piss off my teachers too much.
0: I see. You're diabolical.
12: Yeah.
0: You have a dictionary in front of you?
12: And my mind.
0: Your mind is a dictionary.
12: Might as well be.
0: Okay. Well, let's start then with the first word. That word would be pneumatic. Pneumatic. Go ahead, Anthony.
12: Let me think.
0: Drew's moving quite along. Now, Anthony, you're searching the Rolodex of your mind, looking for that definition?
12: Yeah, I'm tired right now.
0: I see. Drew, do you have pneumatic yet?
2: Move or worked by air pressure.
0: That's right.
12: Okay. That's right.
0: All right, so Drew's got you on that one, Anthony, although I must say you're at a disadvantage not actually possessing a dictionary for the dictionary game.
12: I'll go get one then.
0: Yeah, okay. Again, you know, rarely talk to the phone screeners more than once in the first hour, but in order to play the dictionary game, let's make sure they go ahead and have a dictionary with them. I know there's some confusion. Perhaps we would be providing them with a dictionary through,
2: airdrop.
0: Airdrop, ground transpo, but
2: the B-52s have been...
0: They're busy.
2: Yeah, they're busy.
0: So we'll try this again. And again, if you call in and you want to challenge Drew to the dictionary game, you must, and again, I repeat, you must have a dictionary. We'll take a quick break. Drew, maybe we should just play Muzak for the next hour. Even the dictionary game has not worked with our callers tonight. Okay, I'm going to yell at the phone screeners, and we'll be back. Hey, everybody, it's Loveline. I'm Adam Carolla. That is Dr. Drew. Phone number 1-800-LOVE-191, but don't use that number to call this show. We are going to turn it around this hour, Drew.
2: Okay.
0: Yeah?
2: Yeah.
0: Yeah? Ready to rock, buddy?
2: I'm ready, dude.
0: All right.
2: Careful.
0: Just do it!
2: You might be dropping trow.
0: Yeah. Uh-oh. Maybe a little lightning round tonight, huh?
2: I haven't had it in a while.
0: Well, it's important that the kids find out what the weather is out there. And then, of course, traffic conditions. Oh, yeah.
2: I heard one the other day. Driving out, let's bring this up with you. Dryer in far right lane.
0: There's a actual dryer.
2: Yes,
0: far
2: dryer.
0: Right. Interesting.
2: Nice.
0: Yeah, look out for brake lights, everybody. Got to hear that traffic report every 8 goddamn minutes. Oh, I got to straighten this city out, Drew. And the weather, please. Courtney?
13: Yeah?
0: You're 14?
13: Yeah.
0: What's up?
13: I'm writing a term paper on physical abuse and the effects on children, and I want to know if Dr. Drew had any information for me.
2: Yes. Look at a book called Traumatic Relationships and Serious Mental Disorders by a guy named John Allen.
0: She's not going down to
2: I'm just telling you, that's got a lot of the, really brings you up to date on the current thinking about trauma in childhood and its effects on brain development and later behavior and relationships.
0: Yeah, but she didn't call here to tell you to tell her to see some Squares book.
2: Basically, when a child is traumatized, two things happen. One is the child being threatened with the possibility of destruction and powerlessness at the hands of somebody that they rely on for safety is so overwhelming that the brain kicks into a mechanism where in order to deny that possibility, the child takes a position that they caused this to happen. They're still in control now because, after all, it's because of them being so bad that they caused this adult to attack them in this way.
0: Well, we do hear lots of adults that we talk to say, well, yeah, my parents gave me a whooping, but I brought it on.
2: Right.
0: I acted out.
2: Right. The reality is that children do not cause parents to lose their ass, that the parents are just out of control.
0: Your parents never hit you, huh?
2: And want to hurt the kid. And the other consequence is the child loses the capacity, or very quickly loses the capacity, or trauma survivors we see lose the capacity to explore the minds of their caretakers. They deny the contents of people's minds. It's too scary to start looking into other people's minds because in there is the possibility of finding somebody who wants to destroy them. And so they turn from the developmental strategy of using other people's minds to determine and develop a sense of self and regulation of self to more primitive auto-regulatory strategies.
0: Drew, do me a quick favor. Use the dictionary. Look up boring. Boring.
2: Yeah. Now listen.
13: Hey,
2: it's the,
13: Wait a minute.
2: Boring. Here's my picture.
0: Boring. Oh, it's a big, glossy picture of Dr.
2: Wow.
0: Drew.
2: Thank you, Adam, for making me look this up.
0: Yeah, it's a little surprise for you.
2: Thank you so much.
0: All right, really, really read Boring and see if you're defined there. Courtney.
14: Wait, real quick. Tara just asked if... if Drew's face was really in the dictionary. She was 100% serious.
0: Poor Tara, don't call me Tara.
2: Boring is causing boredom.
0: In a way, I'm envious of Tara and her
2: life. Wouldn't it be nice to go through life like that?
0: Yeah.
2: The state of being bored, so now it looks like a bored.
0: Yeah.
2: Bore. To
0: what?
2: Kind of pierce with a twist.
0: It's ironic that you're boring people with your definition of boring. Is your very definition of boring is more boring than you are, Drew?
2: One that causes boredom. God damn it. And boredom is one who is boring.
0: So, All right. Hey, Courtney.
15: Yeah.
0: What grade are you in?
15: Eighth
0: grade. Yeah. And you're doing a term paper?
15: Yeah.
0: How many pages does it need to be?
15: 8 to 10.
0: 8 to 10?
15: Yes.
0: Holy Christ, it's a Magna Carta. I couldn't fill up that many pages when I was in the eighth grade if I just put one letter on each page and ended up spelling the word aardvark.
15: Okay, well, don't get mad at me, but I didn't get the title of the book.
0: Oh.
2: Traumatic Relationships and Serious Mental Disorders.
0: So, Courtney, you do everything on the computer now, right?
15: Sometimes.
0: You get on the internet, find whatever information you need for a paper, and then type it up?
15: Not really.
0: No. Is everything typed?
15: For the final draft, yeah.
0: Is everything typed now, Drew? Will your kids do a paper? Is it all typed?
2: They write stuff. No, I wonder why they make such a big deal about learning cursive and all this stuff.
0: Right.
2: But ultimately, yeah, they do type a lot of stuff, and they learn typing as quickly as they learn writing. Oh. I found a board.
0: Good, here we go. This,
2: something that is devoid of interest.
0: Yeah.
2: See also D. Pinsky. Yes.
0: That's right. And then you'll find the picture that Tara spoke of. Laura?
16: Yeah?
0: You're 15?
16: Yep.
0: You write a challenge, Drew, in the dictionary game?
16: Yep.
0: Well,
16: I have a dictionary.
0: You do?
16: Of course.
0: Hit it. Do me a favor.
16: Yeah?
0: Hit it against your head so we can hear it.
16: All right. I didn't hit it against my head. I hit it against the phone, but...
0: No, against your head. Against your head.
16: All right. You hear it?
0: Barely. Drew, I'm trying to kill a few precious brain cells before we actually go to work. There's Drew hitting his head with the dictionary. All right, Laura, you ready to go to work?
16: Of course.
0: Now, wait a second, Drew.
2: Yeah?
0: We just looked up something in the dictionary, so I'm thinking maybe we take one call and then we get back to the dictionary
2: game.
0: All right,
2: okay.
0: All right.
16: How about not?
0: What's that?
16: How about we just do it now?
0: How about we just do it now?
16: Yeah.
0: Let's see. Drew, look up bitch, would you please? All right, quiet down. We'll do it when I'm good and ready. Hang on. We'll take one call. Jesus Christ, these smart kids.
2: Mm.
0: You know, the first part of smart ass is smart.
2: Yeah. Yeah, you're halfway there just being smart.
0: That's right. Just hang on there, Laura. We'll take one call, and then we'll get to you in the dictionary game. John?
17: Hi.
0: You're 16?
17: Yeah.
0: What's up?
17: Well, see, my girlfriend and I, we've been going about 5 months, and, you know, I want to, like, give her oral, and, you know, she feels like she's ready, but there's something about the idea that's kind of uncomfortable for her, and I was just wondering if you guys have any ideas on, like, how to make her feel a little more comfortable.
0: Wait a minute, that doesn't sound like a wine cooler.
2: What his expectation is of us.
0: You want her to feel more comfortable receiving oral from you?
2: Let him do it, yes.
17: Yeah.
0: But it's not her performing it on you.
17: No.
0: It's you on her.
17: Right.
2: Has she ever done it to you?
17: Nope.
2: How does she feel about that?
17: She would be more comfortable doing that than otherwise, but not very comfortable.
2: You know what?
17: With that,
2: she's not ready for the whole thing.
17: Yeah.
2: This is not the right time for her. How old is she?
17: 16, same as me.
2: Yeah, she's not ready yet.
17: Okay.
2: Don't push things too hard.
0: You guys been together for how long?
17: 5 months, roughly.
0: 5 months. And John, you're a virgin?
17: Maybe.
0: Yeah, I can hear it. I can hear it in your voice, buddy. That's cool. Nothing wrong with that. You got a girl.
2: He's deflated. Oh,
0: you got a steady squeeze. What are you guys doing now? Just making out, feeling up the sweater, that kind of stuff?
17: Second base.
0: Although, every time he says second, it sounds like he's saying sucking.
17: Second base.
2: I think it's more of a sort of a rounding first is what he's really saying.
0: What, have you seen Bear Boob yet, John?
17: Oh, yeah.
0: You have?
17: Mm-hmm.
0: On the internet or on her?
17: On her.
0: Interesting.
17: Yeah.
0: All right, John.
17: I sucked on it.
0: You sucked on a bear breast?
17: Yeah.
0: Wow.
17: Yeah.
0: That must have fogged those big glasses up.
17: No glasses.
0: All right, context. So, John.
17: Yeah.
0: Yeah, just take it slow. You got a good thing going here.
17: Okay.
0: You guys start feeling more comfortable.
17: Okay.
0: Yeah, don't worry about it.
17: All right.
0: Take the pressure off yourself.
17: Okay.
0: All right, and good times. Good times. All right.
2: I got to perform.
0: Laura?
18: I'm sorry, Adam.
0: All right. That's all right. We are going to look up a series of three words.
2: One at a time. That's best of three.
0: One at a time.
2: We have to read you the definition.
0: When you have the definition, you must shout your name, and then you must come up with the definition immediately after you shout your name. If I hear any page flipping after you shout your name, I'll know you're cheating.
18: Okay.
0: All right. Now, Drew,
2: mm-hmm.
0: I need you to take the dictionary,
2: mm-hmm.
0: and you just set it down. Right side up, please. And you take both hands and put them up my ass. All right. Ooh,
2: well,
0: very good.
2: Mm-hmm.
0: Now, please take the medical ring off.
2: Mm-hmm.
0: All right. So both hands on the console there, Drew. Laura,
18: yep.
0: I need you to set the dictionary down.
18: Yep.
0: All right. Is it set down?
18: Yep.
0: Where are both your hands?
18: On the dictionary.
0: Okay. Take them off the dictionary.
18: All right.
0: Let's set them next to the dictionary. No contact with the dictionary. Watch it, Drew. All right. You ready?
2: He reaches over and shoes my hand off the...
0: Trying to think of the first word. The first word is computer. Mm. Computer. Mm-hmm.
18: Yeah.
0: Yes, go.
18: A device that computes, especially
2: good.
18: A programmable electronic machine that performs high-speed mathematical or logical operations, or that assembles, stores, or correlates, or otherwise processes information.
0: Oh, lucky guess.
18: Yeah.
19: Could anyone get bored working with a fascinating computer like you?
0: All right, so, Drew, you're 0 for 1, buddy.
2: Hey.
0: Laura, that's just the way you do it. You yell your name out, and then the definition.
18: Okay.
0: All right. All right, we're going to move down.
2: Formidable opponent.
0: We're going to move down the dictionary. Or maybe not. I don't want to give away too much. Laura, you're not touching the dictionary?
18: Not anymore.
0: All right. The word is reconcile. Reconcile. I'm pretty sure Virtual Adam could handle this, too.
2: Think so?
0: Yeah.
18: Okay.
2: I
0: got
2: it too.
0: Go, Laura.
18: To establish a close relationship between, to settle or resolve.
2: She got
0: Oh, boy.
2: She got me. I got my finger on it, though.
0: Drew, go ahead.
2: Oh, to restore to friendship or harmony.
0: Uh-huh. Day late and a dollar short.
2: Let's look up sweep.
0: But just, yes.
2: Swept.
0: Just for the sake of, entertaining myself, let's try one more. Although Laura's clearly taken the best two out of three
2: How
0: competition.
2: How does she do so quick with that dictionary? I
0: understand
2: even.
0: She has some little fingers. And they're able to manipulate the dictionary very quickly. Also, she probably has a Pro Series dictionary, whereas Drew just has a crappy, bad 60s Westwood One.
18: And what
0: style.
18: Would a Pro Series dictionary be?
0: I don't know. I haven't worked that out yet. I'm guessing the pages are treated with Teflon. It's probably an easy flip cover, that sort of thing.
18: No, it's pretty old, just regular Webster's.
0: Regular Webster's. And bang it on your head one more time so we know it's there.
18: All right. There you go.
0: That sounded like the desk.
18: No, that was. I hit on my head, then it fell back on the desk.
0: Okay, good girl. All right. Now, I'm trying to think if I should come up with an easy word or a tough word. It wouldn't be fair, though, for me to pick one that she didn't know how to spell. Drew.
18: No, it's okay. Try me.
0: Oh, really?
18: Yeah.
0: All right. I'm trying.
2: I may not know how to spell it either.
0: Well, I don't. If you two don't know how to spell it, I certainly don't know how to spell it.
2: Yeah, but you're not the one looking it up.
0: All right. Let's say hydrogenated. Crew's moving with a certain vengeance now.
18: Yeah.
0: Go.
18: To combine.
2: I'm on the right page, but I can't do it that fast.
18: Subject to the action of hydrogen, especially to combine an unsaturated oil with hydrogen to produce a salt fat.
0: No.
2: That's,
0: that's off the top of her head, Drew.
2: I just got to add hydrogen to the molecule.
0: Laura, you are the champ, my friend.
18: Yay.
2: And that one I got too fast, too.
0: Yeah,
2: I mean,
0: Drew was moving.
2: She was still faster.
0: Wow, Laura. You're sharp, my dear.
18: Thanks.
0: Congratulations. You in high school?
18: Yeah.
0: Just 10th grade?
18: Ninth grade.
0: And taking Drew to school.
2: Hmm.
0: Wow. Yeah, how you doing with the fellas?
18: Okay.
0: All right. looks and a fast dictionary finger.
18: Can I ask Drew a question?
0: Mm-hmm.
18: If somebody, like, let's say there's some girl, or I guess who's anorexic, does that mean necessarily that they have a controlling parent?
2: It does not mean that necessarily. Trauma survivors also commonly get eating disorders.
18: But a common
2: sort of classic parent of an eating disorder patient would be an intrusive mom, a mom who just doesn't identify the child's separate needs and is intruding with her own needs upon the child, and it can come across as controlling.
18: What about two parents where, like, one is more lenient than the other, so that one is always kind of trying to, in front of the kid, they're kind of debating, like, oh, no, you're being too soft. Oh, you're being too...
0: Wait, is this your parents?
18: No way.
0: All right, well, then forget it.
2: It's hard to know what you're describing, but it's somewhere in there was some trauma, I suspect.
0: Wow. Speaking of trauma, what about the trauma Drew suffered at the hands of ninth grade Laura?
2: About it. Put another one out there. There's no way I could keep up with that. I mean, that hydrogen, I got too fast.
0: Yeah, I know.
2: And she was...
0: She's nimble, this one. Didn't sound Asian either.
2: Ask.
0: No way. No way. Laura?
18: Yeah?
0: What's your nationality?
18: Caucasian.
0: Yep. See that? See who says we don't come smart once in a while? Drew always putting down women.
18: Oh, yes, we do.
0: All right, baby doll.
18: Thank you.
0: Well, we'll see you in the Supreme Court one day.
18: No, I think... Okay, yeah.
0: All right. Fantastic. Let's talk to Ashley, who's 17. Ashley?
20: Hi.
0: What's up?
20: Okay. Every time I go for a pap test, they cannot find my cervix.
2: They never find it? Or it's never been found?
20: No, it has not.
2: Is there a problem getting the speculum in? They have to use a small speculum?
20: Well, yeah, they get the smallest one. And
2: well, that makes it difficult already.
0: Really?
20: Okay,
2: yeah.
20: But see, I've tried different sizes. Right. I think they try like two different sizes. And they could get it in, but all they do is poke me, and they can never find the cervix.
2: All they can do is poke you?
20: Yeah, because they're, like, looking for it, and it hurts. But, I mean, they're like, oh, we can't find it. Come back next time.
0: Through the speculum is the duckbill device.
2: Right,
0: it basically is a spreader, right?
2: It opens like a duckbill.
0: Well, it spreads.
2: But
0: it goes in, and then you spread it.
2: Yeah, okay.
0: Right?
2: Yeah, I think that's spread being sort of lateral spread, but it's up-down spread.
0: Oh, it's up-down.
2: Yeah.
0: Well, it's not lateral.
2: Uh-uh.
0: They put the thing in.
2: And then it opens like a duck bill, literally.
0: Yeah, but I thought they would put it in sideways and spread out that way. It seems to be the direction it's going.
2: No. Let me show you. Getting the picture out here. Hold on one second, everybody.
0: Seemed tough to feed in. Did they put it in sideways and then turn it?
2: No. It's got a lip on it. So you put it in and you catch the cervix.
0: Yeah.
2: You catch this side with the longer lip and this side with the other, and you open it, and this flips down.
0: Yeah.
2: Because now you're looking straight at the cervix.
0: More great radio from Dr. Drew showing me the big anatomy.
2: But you see what I'm saying? It hits.
0: Yeah, but I'm saying, how do they get it in there? They got to put it in sideways and then turn it. It's like putting
2: it's flat. It's pretty flat. It just goes right in. Slips right in.
0: Really?
2: Mm-hmm.
0: Isn't it like putting a shoehorn into your shoe sideways?
2: No.
0: No?
2: It fits. I understand what you're thinking, but it's not that wide.
0: All right. So anyway, never.
2: Their problem is with her; they're not using a big enough speculum. They can't get that in, and then it's probably a retroverted uterus, so they can't clip it and flip it over.
0: Right,
2: it's flipping way back.
0: Yeah.
20: Okay, because I'm due in 2 months. So.
2: You're due in 2 months.
20: Yeah, I'm going back in 2 months to try again. They said.
2: And this is a gynecologist, or what kind of doctor are you seeing?
20: It's
0: a heating and air guy, Drew.
2: It's a what?
20: Oh,
2: not a gynecologist. It's not a gynecologist.
20: It was someone at the clinic.
2: All right. You need to see a gynecologist.
20: Okay.
2: That was like a nurse practitioner or something. You need to see somebody who's used to really doing an exam.
0: Yeah. Let's talk to Jenny, who's 18. Jenny?
21: Yeah.
0: What's up?
21: Okay. Okay, you know how guys always say that their penis is going to get off, you know, and they're just going to commit suicide?
2: What?
21: Their penis is going to be cut off. If their penis is going to be cut off, then they're going to commit suicide.
2: Guys always say that? Adam, you always say that.
0: Anyone who knows me knows.
2: Yeah.
0: Yeah.
21: Well, that's the way I feel right now, because I just had a kid. I've been with this guy for 4 years, and my kid is 3 months, and now I can't orgasm, and I could before. So I'm, like, really freaked out, and I've already been stressed, you know, everything's building up, and then this is just adding to the top, you know, and I'm like, okay, what do I do, you know?
2: Mm-hmm. Did you continue to have sex?
0: By the way, hold on a second. feel free to call the show and state your problem, but don't start with a retarded hypothetical that no one understands.
2: Yeah.
0: It takes the first part of your question to explain.
2: Yeah. You know how guys always talk about it? They want to kill themselves?
0: I couldn't even hear what she was saying.
2: I still don't quite know what that was all about.
0: What? All right. She feels like she wants to kill herself, too, because her penis was cut off. But, Jenny.
21: Yeah.
0: You've lost your sex drive.
21: Okay.
0: Is that true?
21: Yeah. It's because before, like, we used to go for, like, seriously, like, 10 hours, you know, and I'd get a whole lot of orgasms.
2: Yeah, yeah, well, now you have to raise a kid. You can't just sit around and have sex hours.
21: Well, of course, but...
0: Believe me.
2: Look.
21: Well, I'm on the patch.
2: All right.
0: Good. Can turn your radio down, screwball.
21: Okay.
0: All right.
2: Well... I'm going to talk to her again.
0: I know, but did really? We want a whole nation of tards raising kids.
2: We got that. Well, that's what we have.
0: We got to move. I'm trying to think where. Mexico or Canada? Let me think.
2: The beaches are better in Mexico.
0: Yeah, but... Jenny?
21: Yeah.
0: All right.
2: So, were you on the birth control pill ever in the past? Or any other form of hormonal contraception?
21: No.
2: So this is maybe a reaction to that. It can also be a reaction to the pregnancy. Very often for that first year after delivery, women have a marked drive in their sex drive. You also could be depressed, get a postpartum depression, and that can drop off your sex drive and affect your orgasmic functioning. So there's a lot of things that can be going on here. You need to go talk to your obstetrician about it. It's very common.
0: Yeah, do you think she has an obstetrician?
2: Somebody delivered that baby.
0: Well, that's just a county. Jenny?
21: Yeah.
0: Do you have a doctor?
21: Yeah.
0: You do?
21: Uh-huh.
2: Why is that so tentative?
21: I don't know what that means. Because...
0: Drew, look up tentative for Jenny.
21: I don't know the definition of that word.
0: Oh, okay. Well, meaning...
2: Why do you sound so unsure of our asking about the doctor?
21: Well, if she doesn't know, then I'm going to be pretty much left with nothing, you know? I mean...
2: All right. Well, first of all...
21: I know it's not postnatal depression because I only went through that for like a week and...
0: Yeah.
21: That's already passed.
0: All right. Well, you know. And what about... Are you married?
21: No.
0: Where's the guy?
21: In a boy's home now, but he got a home pass. I hope he's not listening.
0: He's what?
21: He's in a boy's home.
0: Boy's home?
21: Yeah. Phoenix house.
0: But he got a pass...
21: Yeah.
0: So he can use the bathroom? How does that work?
21: So he can use his... Well, he's at his mother's house. He gets a home pass.
0: Drew, let me ask you this. You got a pass to go home. Jenny, how old is your child?
21: 3 months.
0: 3 months. Can't you give the kid up for adoption? Give it a fighting chance?
2: It's too late now.
21: I'm a good mother.
0: Oh, yeah.
21: I'm actually very intelligent.
0: Oh, I know. Sharp's a whip.
2: Yeah.
0: Tentative. Okay, so Jenny, is this guy, who are you planning on having sex with?
21: Him.
0: Him, because he's got a pass now.
21: Because he's my baby's daddy and I love him and...
0: Yeah, no, and he's getting in trouble with the law, right?
21: Well, yeah, but the thing is, like, he didn't have a father and to him that was really important.
0: Having a father.
21: Yeah.
2: Yet magically he's going to create the same thing for his child, no father.
21: All right. Possibly, or he could become a better one.
2: Yeah.
0: Has anybody... Right, that's true.
2: That's one of those are the two possibilities.
0: That's right. Or there's a third, which is he could replace the Sultan of Brunei as the richest man in the world.
2: Yeah.
0: Jenny.
21: Yeah.
0: How are you supporting your child and yourself?
21: Well, I had money saved up for a car, so...
0: I see.
21: And that money, sometimes my mom buys diapers and such.
0: Oh, okay. And had some car money saved up.
2: Yeah, baby, raising a child is about the equivalent of purchasing a cheap car.
0: I've said it many times. My parents spent upwards of $400 on me and my sister combined. Jenny?
21: Yeah.
0: No more kids, though, right?
21: No.
0: No?
21: No.
0: Okay, no more.
2: All right, here's the deal. So listen to me. It could be the normal changes of having had a pregnancy, or it could be the patch you're on. In either case, you need to talk with the doctor about it because there are things they can do to help you. It's still possible that you're depressed, even though you don't really specifically feel sad. There are other things that can be part of postpartum depression.
0: Let me ask you this. I don't know why it reminded me of this, but I was thinking of the whole pass with the bathroom and the kid. What's going on in this country that every goddamn bathroom outside of your own house needs to be locked up? Like, yeah. I go to the dentist office

0: rim with a key on it, yes, or a paddle with a key on it. Can't we be trusted to take a leak? What's going on? Like, what happens? Is there going to be a steady stream of folks going up to the fourth floor, the Beverly Hills, a high-rise building, the commercial building, so they can...
1: With a tagging pen?
0: So they can just spread fecal matter all over themselves and then stab and rape somebody as they come in. Like, can't we just go ahead and head in and take a leak?
1: And by the way, these buildings already have security guards at the front you're signing in with and calling upstairs and stuff, right?
0: Every commercial building, you want to take a leak, you got to go get the keychain from the dentist or from whoever is in that building. What the F? What is that? Is this more lawyers? Mm-hmm. Like, what are you going to, are you going to sue? Like if I just go upstairs and see the men's room and go, I'm going to take a leak, and I open the thing and I slip, is it, I get the building now? I slipped on some bum urine? Jesus Christ. What's going on? What is happening in this god-awful country of ours that man cannot take a leak anymore? It's become too dangerous to, is it from a legal standpoint, to leave bathroom doors open? What the hell is going on?
1: Yeah, it's strange.
0: Yeah, why, everyone bring it up to whoever they need to bring it up to. I'm always the a-hole because I'm bringing it up to the dentist. Why can't you leave the goddamn door open so I can take a leak without asking for your permission? It turns you into a jackass because you're like, especially if you got to double down. Had a couple cups of coffee, you take a leak on the way in, and then you're stepping out. It's been an hour and a half later, you realize you got to go again. It's like, yeah, I'm going to need that big novelty-sized molar with the key on. Yeah, I got to take. Oh, again. Yes. I'll be taking a leak again. Like, I have to announce this to everybody, and then you make it. Well, I'm just washing my hands. I'm not going to go. Number one. Certainly not number two. The hell is this? All right. We'll get into this more when we come back. Hey, everybody. It's Loveline. I'm Adam Carolla. That is Dr. Drew over there. Phone number 1-800-LOVE-191. I was watching 2020 on Fridays. I normally do when I'm at home. And they're doing a whole thing on the Iraqi war. And they interviewed... it was an interesting story. It was a Barbara Walters interviewed five Iraqi students or young people who were over here who were there during the Gulf War in 1991. And they're all young at the time, 8, 9, 10. And then they fled over here because they didn't know what the hell was going on over there. And they interviewed them, and all of them were happy that we were going over there trying to get Saddam out of power. And... They had some different messages to send home if their people, family members, stuff like that were watching this and all that kind of stuff. And they would look into the camera and say, like, you know, be strong and God willing and this will all be over and Saddam will get out of there and blah, blah, blah. And she asked them a whole bunch of different questions, and they were glad the United States was trying to get over there and get this tyrant out of office. But... in all the five people and all the comments, a half-hour interview, not one little, hey, thanks for the effort to the United States.
1: Yeah.
0: And I don't know what it is with this world that thinks that's so taboo, but I'd like a little thanks. I'd like a little thanks for the, you know, $100 billion it costs. And the when you look into the camera, how about a little message to the parents who've lost their child trying to liberate your beloved Iraq, or how about the widows that are now home, the young children, the people who have given their lives over there, the United States people who go over there, realize it's wrong what's going on, and sacrifice, and sometimes make the supreme and ultimate sacrifice with their lives over there. I'm a little thanks.
1: Mm-hmm.
0: That's all I want to hear. That's all.
2: I think it's because the U.S. government put Saddam in power, though. That's their problem.
0: Yeah, we didn't put him in power. Please, guy's been in there for 30 years now. And according to everybody, whenever there's a war, somehow we put everybody in power. And also, there's a lesser of evils. I mean, we all know what went on during World War II. You know, we allied with the Soviet Union. They were a lesser evil than Nazi Germany and Italy was and Japan was at that time.
1: Right.
0: Then later on, they emerged as evil. And then we dealt with them. I mean, that's the way it goes. It's like you get into a prison riot, you may have to take up with the Crips, the Bloods, or the White Aryans, whatever it's going to take to win the battle, and then start looking around.

0: around at who's doing what after that. Mm. What should we have done? Told Mother Russia to F herself? 1942? You know what I'm saying?
1: Absolutely.
0: Have the Axis powers just take over the world? No. You got to do what you got to do. That's what we're doing now. I'm just saying, from the rest of the world, and especially the good Iraqi people that are here and see what we're doing is a good thing, just how about a little tip of the hat? How about a little thanks for the effort?
2: I'm amazed at how similar this all is to the Spanish-American War. I went back into some of my history books, and even to the extent that Britain supported us in that war, our only ally in that one.
0: Really?
2: Yeah. Well, very, very interesting.
0: Well, history repeats itself. And so does Drew, because he's going to say this again tomorrow.
2: Jeremy? Well, maybe again tonight, even.
3: No, not tonight.
0: Jeremy?
4: Hi, how you guys doing tonight?
0: You're 28.
4: I wish I had good news for you to follow that piece, but the dictionary game, I was loving it so much, and I was rooting for Drew every time, but I had a feeling in the back of my mind that technology was about to this obsolete, and so here's what I did. I had my computer in front of me, and I used a website, a dictionary website at the same time, and the answers that I got back for the words that Adam gave out were exactly the same as the words that the girl gave out.
0: Oh,
2: uh-huh.
4: Yeah.
2: Uh-huh. I don't see how she could have done it without that. I mean, I'm hauling ass on those.
0: Well, the first couple you weren't so fast on, but
2: hydrogenated. I was hydrogenated.
0: No, that's grease lightning on that one. Interesting. So you got on your computer dictionary the exact same definition down to the word.
4: It's a website. It's dictionary.com.
2: Yeah.
4: Mm-hmm. And it's I don't know who's behind it, but I use it all the time, and I. I cried when I got the same answers that she got. So,
0: yeah, this is why the terrorists hate us, Drew, because of this type of foul play.
4: I thought the bright side that I could spin to this was that Adam improves your theory that all callers are in fact dumb.
0: Well, let's see. Now you have it. Why don't you bring it up in front of you right now and let's just test the technology.
4: We'd be glad to.
0: Oh, and Anderson has it himself there, so we can have a little three-way. Drew.
2: We use a word?
0: Yeah. I'm going to give a word out. Now, we couldn't hear her typing. I don't know what that meant.
2: Couldn't hear her flipping either, though.
0: That's
4: Well, typing is my... I mean, I got a laptop keyboard. You probably won't hear the typing.
0: Yeah. Interesting. So interesting.
4: It's like, it's coming back to me is, what was that book about the strong Henry or something who would make tunnels, and then the machine came along to make tunnels, and
0: John Henry, the steel driving man.
4: I think that's the one. This is horrible.
0: There's a few stories where someone has to race a giant ox and a lumberjack and Paul
2: Mike
0: Bunyan.
2: Mike Mulligan and Marianne. Yeah,
0: and the guy has to tunnel through a mountain, and he's a steel driving man.
2: But
0: it's also a Subway commercial.
2: When she was getting those, I couldn't understand. I was thinking to myself, well, just younger hands.
0: Well, let's a more agile mind.
2: No, because I was reading pretty fast.
0: Now, and also, what about when you put the spelling into the dictionary.com? Does it have to be the exact spelling?
2: No, it'll give you a second choice.
4: Well, it's dictionary.com.
2: No, it will. I use dictionary.com too. It will give you, do you mean blah, blah, blah, blah, and then you click on that.
0: Yeah. All right.
4: Google is better at that. You can actually get to dictionary.com through Google.
0: All right.
4: Google will give you better suggestions.
0: What a shock that Jeremy's calling from Palo Alto, California. All right. You ready?
4: Am I ready?
0: Yes.
4: Absolutely.
0: Yeah, get ready. Here's the word. Concubine. Concubine.
4: This also depends on the speed of the connection, but got it. Concubine.
0: All right,
2: I'm on the page now. Same thing as last time.
4: Ready?
0: Yeah.
4: One law. A woman who cohabits with a man without being legally married to him. Two, in certain societies, such as Imperial China, a woman contracted to a man as a secondary wife.
2: You know what's interesting? It's, again, the very, very long involved, and I got mistress.
0: Right.
2: You know, they're very different definitions than what I get in the...
0: That cheating witch.
2: A woman living in a socially recognized state of concubinage.
0: And we didn't hear him typing either, did we?
2: No.
0: Interesting. Well, Jeremy, thank you. Drew has been restored to a full man now. Drew, that was tough getting your ass kicked by a ninth grader.
2: It was frightening.
0: And listen, all you a-holes out there. And I know. I was in ninth grade once. I was 28. No, but this is the thing. Like, when they do that thing where, like, you go trick-or-treating as a kid and someone takes a big plastic pumpkin and fills it full of Mars bars and says, take one, please, just one, and you walk off with the whole pumpkin, or at least you empty the pumpkin into your pillow sack and then take a dump into the pumpkin and walk away. I know how it is. It's hard to go on the honor system when honor is lost in this society.
2: Yeah.
0: But just for the sake of
2: fun.
0: Sport. There's no money going to change hands here. We're trying to play the dictionary game. You have to get the dictionary out. All right. Well, turns out our little Einstein was cheating. But if she's listening and wants to call and explain herself, I'll be willing to entertain that. Liesel?
1: Yes, this is Liesel.
0: Liesel.
2: Liesel.
0: You're 32?
2: On a hill, a lonely girl.
1: 32, yes, right. Indeed.
0: Don't know. This is from The Sound of Music?
1: Yes.
0: Is that the Sound of Music name?
2: No way that the name came up other than the parents naming her after the child in The Sound of Music.
0: Really? All right. And you're 32, and you feel much less sensation during sex recently.
1: Yes.
0: Because that was also a topic in the movie, wasn't
2: it?
0: Yes,
2: yes.
0: There
2: was a song about that, yes.
0: All right, hold on a second. What's that damn plant they had in that
2: Edelweiss.
0: Movie? Edelweiss. She could have been. She probably got a brother named Edelweiss. All right, we'll take a little break. We'll be back with Liesel after this. Hey, everybody. Loveline. Yeah. All American Rejects. Yeah, I like this song. That's a little better than Ezra in it. Uh-oh. Yeah, I miss that better than Ezra, by the way. Yeah, remember those guys? Yeah, mm-hmm. Good guys.
2: Mm-hmm. Yeah? I do, yeah.
0: Let's see them make a little comeback.
2: Yeah. Them and the psychedelic furs, huh?
0: What was I saying? Liesel?
2: Yeah.
0: So, 32, and you feel much less sensation during sex recently.
1: Recently, in the past, say, 6 to 8 months.
2: Mm-hmm. And we established your name came from The Sound of Music.
1: I'm not exactly sure what their deal was.
2: Okay.
1: But
2: all right.
0: Never checked into that, huh?
1: I checked into it. I've gotten a couple different answers from the family, so not sure which one's the actual.
2: What are the other answers?
1: My mom had a friend named Liesel.
2: Who was named after the
1: movie. Who was named after The Sound of Music.
2: Okay. All right, well.
0: Close enough.
1: Close enough, exactly.
2: Are you on any medication?
1: No, I'm not.
2: Anything going on in the relationship?
0: Maybe they were trying to name her Easel and her parents are Asian.
2: Or French. Liesel.
0: No, but they would say Easel.
2: No, but Liesel. Liesel.
0: All right. All right, Drew. Touché.
2: Yeah. So, anything going on in the relationship right now?
1: Actually, I moved from where I was with him, and he's still back there. He's still in Connecticut. So, it had been about it's been about a month and a half, but it was going on for like 8 months before that, 6 to 8 months maybe. A lot less sensation, and I'm wondering if it's just my age, what I can do about it, that sort of thing.
2: Are you getting menopausal symptoms, anything of that sort?
1: No. My periods come regularly and all that good stuff.
2: And no other medication, nothing else going on medically with you?
1: Allegra, off and on, for allergies, that's it.
2: Allegra D or just Allegra?
1: Just regular Allegra.
2: All right. I would tend to look at the relationship and see what's going on there. Because it really, if you really are not, your body tells you things, particularly women, when the emotional component of the relationship is sort of not where it needs to be.
0: Guys do, too. It tells them they're hungry or it's time to beat off.
2: Yeah.
0: Those are the main messages body sends.
2: Anything going on?
1: I've been with him off and on for 5 years, and certainly we've had our ups and downs, but I don't think it's the emotional side. I think it's more physical on my part.
2: Do you feel like something biological is going on with you?
1: Yes.
2: Have you been checked out recently?
1: I went for like an annual about 6 months ago, and everything was fine.
0: How do you know something physically is going on, especially with women?
2: It's hard to tell, but listen.
1: Internally. Seriously, like internally, it's just the feeling is not there as much as it used to be. And like I'm saying, I don't know if it's my age, if I can do some certain exercises, or...
2: Have you had a child?
1: Nope. Mm-mm.
0: This a long-distance relationship?
1: Well, it's ended since I moved away. I mean, we're talking on the phone, but we're open to seeing other people and so forth. We're not keeping it together. We were together off and on for 5 years.
0: Yeah, listen, I think you need to find a guy who's going to rock your world.
2: Yeah, I think
1: I'd
2: so.
1: Love to.
2: Yeah, I think I really have a sense that if somebody came along that you were really into, this would change a little bit. I really do. And if not, then you really need to go have a complete medical evaluation. And sometimes perimenopausal symptoms can come on. You're awfully young for that, but it's possible. And it can certainly change how you experience yourself sexually or other medical conditions as well.
0: Brent?
3: Yes.
0: You're 24. What's up? Good.
3: I had a question about, I was reading about smart recovery as opposed to AA.
2: You mean rational? You mean rational recovery?
3: Yeah, there's
0: hold on.
3: Recovery
0: you,
3: and smart recovery.
0: Are you on your, you on the speakerphone?
3: No, I'm on my cell phone.
0: All right. Continue.
3: I'm an OxyContin addict. I've been clean for about 31 days.
2: Yeah, well, just stay with traditional 12-step right now. Don't. You're not in a position to be making decisions. Let's put it this way. In terms of what's considered standard of care, in other words, by your insurance company and by the state review agencies, basic 12-step for an opiate addict would be considered standard of
0: care.
2: What's
0: smart recovery?
2: These are other variations on 12-step themes. Really, when people do rational recovery or smart recovery well, they end up doing the same thing as a traditional recovery program. And stick with what is known, the best thing that's available, that has the highest probability of being effective. And really, for OxyContin addict, you need to be in a very structured, preferably residential kind of model for many months.
0: Well, what is smart, like, I guess the beef that a lot of people have with the 12-step program is that it seems to be religious.
2: Precisely.
0: And so smart recovery would
2: these
0: be sort of the atheist
2: their attempts to,
0: bend
2: yeah,
0: on
2: their
0: it.
2: Attempts to get that piece out of it. It's a misconception. Really, all that higher power stuff is really ultimately just an attempt to either just give people the sense of security and faith that things will work out, that they can be powerless over these things, their disease, and if they need be, a relationship with some idealized other, if that's important to them. But really, the real thing here is just feel secure and have faith that letting go and experiencing the powerlessness won't destroy them.
0: Yeah, but don't you have to do this in all facets of life? You know, I mean, when the president is giving a speech and he's saying, God willing.
2: You have to use your own interpretation.
0: Yes.
2: Yeah.
0: The Lord will seek divine mercy on it. And you have to just, you know, you're constantly doing that as a semi-atheist or at least a thinking man. In this society, right? Just sort of pull God out, put nature in, or spirituality
2: or
0: in, or whatever it is.
2: And nowhere more than in recovery is where you've got to make it your own. It's there to help you go through the process, that's all.
0: All right. I can't take another coos call, Drew.
2: Come on.
0: Find me a big
2: you're
0: jug call.
2: We don't got one.
0: And by the way, I announced to the phone screeners a good year ago, I wanted some big jug calls back on the air, and we've gotten two in the last 40 months. Let's talk to Lauren, who's 15. Lauren?
5: Hi.
0: What's up?
5: I'm going out with this guy, and he's 2 years older than me, and we've been going out for now 2 weeks, a little over 2 weeks, and we've had sex, but the other night he was over, and we were with a couple of friends, and they were in the other room, and we were about to, like, just, we weren't going to have sex, but we were just going to we were kissing, and it was going to get more serious, and he said, bring your friend into it, or bring my friend. And he's like, bring her into it. I want her to double team with me. And I just
2: this
5: got...
2: This very me. Sweet guy. Very,
0: perfectly reasonable request.
2: Very nice, compassionate, just a regular guy. It's
5: like, yeah, and so he just... And he kept on, and I just kept saying no because I didn't think that was right. And
2: Lauren, this guy's a dick. Get rid of him. I swear to God, you will rue the day you stay with a guy like this.
5: The thing is, like,
2: look up Rue and God.
0: Right.
5: He took my virginity, so I was. It's kind of hard. Like, it's more.
2: It is difficult, but you made a mistake thinking this guy's gonna be around for a long time.
5: Yeah, and the thing is, like, and then a week after.
2: Will you listen? If you've been listening to the show for a while, we opened in the first hour. We made the sort of statement that the way people should approach relationships is cut your losses. All relationships that aren't working, cut your losses. Don't go, well, he took my virginity, I got to make it work. No, realize what's going on here and cut your losses.
5: Okay.
0: Can you do that?
5: Yeah.
0: And don't get caught up in this. He took your virginity BS. He's an a-hole.
5: Okay.
0: Any extra hour spent with this man is a wasted hour.
2: And but that, it sounds like dangerous to you. Dangerous to your emotional health,
0: not,
2: your physical health.
0: He doesn't love you the way you love him. And that's unfortunate, but that's all right. Okay. It happens to everybody.
2: Well, not everybody, but you learn.
0: It doesn't?
2: It happens to a lot of people.
0: Well, everybody has a little unrequited love in their day, right?
2: That isn't reciprocated. That's very common.
5: And I just kind of like, I just said, then would you care if we brought like your friend into? And he's just like, no, I would feel uncomfortable. And
2: yeah, whatever. The point is, it's all about him. He doesn't care what you want anyway.
0: Yeah, and in 2 weeks in a relationship,
2: yeah,
0: this guy's
2: balls.
0: Bucking for a threesome.
2: It's ridiculous.
0: You tell him.
2: For the 15-year-old, he's 17. You got to call him. You got to tell your parents.
0: Well, she's not going to do that.
2: Yeah, that would really...
0: Just break up with the guy. Just listen to us.
5: Okay.
0: Drew's a genius.
2: And so's Adam.
0: And so am I. I only said that so Drew would say, so is Adam.
2: But he got terribly, terribly high last night.
0: Yeah. What are you going to do, Drew? There's a lot of peer pressure going in this Hollywood parties.
2: I noticed that.
0: I didn't want to get stoned, but, you know, they hand that little bong to you.
2: Was it a bong?
0: It was a miniature bong.
2: And why did you have to run in the bathroom, Drew? They're their own house.
0: I didn't run. Since when is galloping running?
2: Okay. Skipped.
0: All right.
2: Here we go.
0: We'll take a little break. We'll be back.

0: Well, that's the show, everybody. I'm gonna brush this show off like, you know, in baseball, guy has a bad game, goes 0-for-4.
1: Yeah.
0: Maybe hits into fielder's choice or something like that, first fourth time at bat. Made a little contact, but still goes down in the scorebook as an out. That's tonight's show's going to be. That's all right.
1: Just get to the next game.
0: Yeah. Barry Bonds, McGuire, they'd all go 0-for-4 on occasion.
1: Oh, yeah.
0: They come back and hit a couple dingers the next night. Though. Mm-hmm. That's what a champion is. And that's what you're going to see in the Corolla Kid tomorrow night. Oh, yes. Better, coming back with a vengeance.
2: Yeah, whatever.
1: Better juice up a little bit.
0: Something to prove. Yeah, I'll get on that creatine.
1: Yeah.
0: And come back with a vengeance tomorrow night. Liam Lynch will be in here tomorrow night. We'll talk to him and talk to you. And until next time, this is Adam Carolla for Dr. Drew saying mahalo.
1: You hear this show. People go through these kinds of traumas all the time.
3: I want to be like the people at the show.
4: This has been Loveline. The opinions expressed on this show are not necessarily those of the staff, management, sponsors, or this station. The producer for Loveline is Ann Wilkins Ingold. Loveline is a presentation of Westwood One Entertainment.
5: 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Loveline may contain sexually oriented content. Listener discretion is advised.
6: Loveline with Adam Carolla and Dr. Drew.
1: And this is Loveline. I'm Dr. Drew. He is Adam Carolla, and he'll be here in just a second. The phone number here is 1-800-LOVE-191. Big week coming up tomorrow night. Gary Busey and Adam De La Pena. That's Gary Busey's pain in the ass little sidekick there that follows him around. 311 after that, Less Than Jake. Big week coming up. But right now, we're just going to go directly to the phones. Here we go. This is Joe, San Diego, 24. Joe.
7: How you doing?
1: Hey, it's Drew here. What's up?
7: Hey, Dr. Drew, how you doing?
1: Good.
7: I have a question for you. I heard a couple weeks ago you had a caller who said he was having trouble orgasming, and you put it down as he had some kind of, he must have had a history of drug abuse or some kind of abuse. And I have kind of the same issues, but I don't have any history of drugs or sexual abuse, but it takes me about 24 to 48 hours in between the times that I can climax. Is there any kind of medical condition that causes that?
1: No, you mean, no. Are you on any medication?
7: No medication at all.
1: So you mean you have to sort of recharge your battery for 2 days?
7: Yeah, exactly.
1: No, that's normal.
7: It causes a lot of tension in the relationship because my girlfriend's not that way, and, you know, every night she wants to kind of get things going, and I have trouble keeping up.
1: Well, you know, having that sort of desire mismatch is very, very common. There's Mr. Carolla. Hey, you missed like 30 seconds. Sit down here.
0: Hey.
1: Relax, Daddy.
0: Look at that. Oh, time, huh? Yeah, freeway.
1: Yeah.
0: You see that thing?
1: No, what happened?
0: Oh, I don't know. I thought it was all the freeways.
1: Oh, no, what happened?
0: 101, just parking lot.
1: Really?
0: I guess end of 4th of July or whatever.
1: No, I saw a bunch of helicopters going up.
0: Oh, really?
1: Yeah. So it's Loveline.
0: Hey, good times.
1: Yeah, good times. And it was a nice effect, though. Adam calls us and he goes, I'm going to be like, phone cuts out.
0: Oh, look, after we're done with Joe here, which I hope is very soon, I've had an ass full of this kid, I got to be honest with you. I know he hasn't spoken yet. I got to talk about the cellular service in this this area.
1: Well, it only goes dead it's right by downtown Los Angeles for nobody drives.
0: The entire...
1: Joe's got a thing. His girlfriend wants sex every night. Takes him 2 days for his battery to recharge, which is more than... You know, that's fine. That's good. Joe's fine. But how do you deal with the girlfriend with the high desire? Does she have... Now, in this situation, we'd say, does she have any sexual abuse issues?
7: No, she has nothing in her past at all.
1: So she just has a high drive. Does she feel rejected
7: And she goes very easily, often multiple times every night. So it causes a lot of frustration on her behalf when she can't get me to do it, but I can get her to do it.
1: Listen, one of the things that, now this is going to sound weird, but I've talked to a lot of women that have this multiple orgasm skill.
0: I haven't.
1: And I know, you've never met them. I've never met them.
0: Her tail.
1: But I've talked to a few. And they have a hard time understanding that there could be any other experience of the orgasm. Many of these women will say to me, well, these women that talk about having to want, they're lying. They're just overstating. No, this is how, that's a different biology that they have. It's a different sort of mechanism. And for them, they're always sort of ready, good to go. She has to understand this is your biology. Just the way if you had a higher drive than she did, she'd have to kind of come to terms with this is your biological reality. And maybe there's other things you can do for her on that night when you can't actually get an erection.
0: I don't know. I'm always a little suspicious that for a woman, they feel a little bit needy.
1: Oh, yeah, there's something going on. Yeah. It may not be big, but it's something.
0: Right.
1: To feel rejected.
7: I don't have any trouble with erection. It's just actual climaxing that's the trouble. So, I mean, we often start having sex, and I just can't finish.
0: Just go down on her, give her an orgasm.
1: No, the multiple types don't like the going down on so much.
0: Does she not like that?
7: Well, no. She doesn't like it all that much. And we have sex, and she has
1: No.
0: No. Well, actually, yeah, everyone has to make your point their point.
1: Yeah.
0: All right.
1: I just said that.
0: Get rid of Joe.
1: All right. There you go. Anyway, he's fine.
0: All right, let's switch seats.
1: Okay.
0: I can't take this.
1: All right, you ready?
2: And headphones, too.
0: All right, ready?
1: And,
0: Now, that's better. Geez, your head's hot, Drew.
1: Really?
0: Yeah. You really must have a high-octane brain or something. You really run these cans hot. All right, so, again, I want to apologize for being a little bit late. I had a funny experience out in the street. A haggard broad screamed at me out front of the studio.
1: What'd she say?
0: Well, I normally don't pay too close. Try to ignore most of the posted speed limits and driving regulations and things like that. But when I'm running late, then it's Duke's a hazard.
1: Yeah.
0: I'm jumping broken bridges and stuff in the car. I now have such a strong commitment to my not waiting for the red arrow to turn green so I can turn left. Yes. When the signal is green.
1: You go around anybody else that should wait.
0: Well, this was a good one. Oh. I didn't even slide in behind this broad. I just blew past in the left lane and then just made my turn from the left lane. Now, people get freaked out like, oh, my God, a lunatic has escaped and he's behind the wheel of a motor vehicle. But it's like, let's try to examine the danger factor. You're sitting at the red light, at the red arrow, like the lemming putts you are. There's no other traffic coming in any direction because the light is green, and there's no traffic coming the other direction. I'm just making my left turn around you.
1: And they can sit quietly.
0: They can sit there quietly. But
1: you threaten them.
0: But, no, it was perfect timing because as I then pulled up and parked my car, climbed out of my car, the signal had changed, and she had turned and stopped the car, told me to F myself. But she was great. She was one of these... There's nothing better than a haggard broad. You know what I mean? That sort of looks like the lead singer from Rush. I don't know why that name just popped into my head. Yeah.
1: Strangely,
0: you
1: got to
0: look at the band. Go look at a Rush photo.
1: Because I was
0: Rush
1: talking about
0: album.
1: Them today, and I've never spoken to them my entire life.
0: Well, there you go. I never spoke about them either. But
1: how weird is that?
0: Just looked like that guy, just that sort of coked up Riverside meth sort of... scrawny broad. Rather have a chick that had a fat ass than one that had veins in her arms.
1: Yeah.
0: You know what I mean?
1: Yeah.
0: And then weird, sort of, little too tan, a little too wrinkled, and sort of jaw that looks like it'd crush a yak's femur.
1: But what?
0: Hair's all, it's sun blasted. Yeah. They look like they've been blasted with sun. Mm-hmm. Sun and sand and cigarette smoke. Just a steady diet of it. Yeah.
1: But,
0: and they're pissed.
1: Why pissed at you? Because...
0: I don't know. And that's the other thing, too, is like, these are the kind of people you could snap over your knee and make into kindling if you had to. I don't know why they're running around at night, telling strange guys to F off. But she slowed her car down, told me to F off. Security guard Andy told her to F herself, and then she screamed another one. It was great. Yeah. All right, but good times.
1: I like you got your man, Andy, there to tell her.
0: Yeah, to pipe up, too.
1: You.
0: Yeah.
1: That's good.
0: Chris?
8: Yep.
0: You're 18?
8: Yep.
0: You on a speakerphone?
8: No, I'm not.
0: Oh, well, that's better then. What's up?
8: Okay. Adam, man, I was wondering, why is it so hard for big guys to get chicks? I mean, I'm like 5'10", 195, and 18, still no girlfriend. I'm confused.
1: Why is that big?
8: That's pretty big.
0: It sort of depends how you wear it and where you wear it.
1: If you wear it
0: in your face and you wear it in your love handles, it can be big.
8: Like, see, I wear it more in the shoulder width area because, I used to play football and everything.
0: First off, 5'10", 195 sounds like a regular size guy.
1: It's a regular size guy.
0: But it depends how it's...
1: But he's telling
0: distributed.
1: You to his chest and shoulders.
0: Yeah.
8: Adam, man, the thing is, I came from losing, 30, 40 pounds, so, I still got that big face type look.
0: Yeah. You know what I mean? It's the big Buddha head.
8: Okay. Yeah.
0: It's a deal breaker for
8: exactly.
0: chicks.
8: Exactly. You know what? I've got a huge head.
0: Chicks? I know. Chicks will go out, happily go out with a guy who's 5'4 and 128 pounds, who's cute. Mm. I grew up with these guys. All the guys that did the best with the chicks in like junior high and high school. All these non-threatening guys. All these Tiger Beat guys. Yeah. You know, name me like one of these teen heartthrob Tiger Beat poster guys who's a big guy.
1: No.
0: Now, of course, it's not going to be a fat guy. But I'm just talking about a guy who's, you know, 6'3 and 210. Carson Daly's probably the biggest of the lot.
1: Mm-hmm.
0: You know, he's probably 6'2 and 200 pounds.
1: Mm-hmm.
0: I mean, average size of these guys is about 5'7, 140 pounds. They just, people look better, smaller.
1: Mm-hmm.
0: Everything seems to look better, smaller.
1: Yep.
0: I don't know what happens when stuff gets big. It goes south.
1: Well, some photographic and camera, you know, that kind of stuff, too.
2: What about your jugs?
0: I love them big jugs. Yeah.
1: Do you?
0: I like those big jugs.
1: No.
0: Do you know that about me?
1: Never.
0: Had I mentioned that on the air? Oh, really? Wow, revelation.
1: Great, do tell.
0: You're sitting down, Drew? Drew, you thought I was into eyes and hair.
1: Yeah.
0: No, jugs.
1: Oh,
0: turns out,
1: God.
0: Jugs.
1: Wow.
0: Yeah. Yeah, so, you know, but there's all this sort of captain of the football team myth. That's nonsense.
1: Well, it's not myth. It's
0: best to be spindly.
1: It just doesn't generate the kind of romantic appeal, I guess, that the image does. You know, that photographically on film and on television, the small guy sort of creates an image that.
0: No, but, you know, I'm going to take it a step further. The big, strapping captain of the football team is the kind of guy a guy would like if he was a chick.
1: Yeah. Mm-hmm.
0: But chicks, since they even like chicks,
1: right?
0: I mean, women are very attracted to the feminine form, right?
1: Yet the women, when they sort of, they will say like, oh, I feel safe when I'm in his arms as a big guy kind of thing. They like that feeling.
0: There's a handful of them, but mainly they like a guy. Actually, they feel safer when they could kick their boyfriend's ass.
1: They should.
0: Yeah, well, that's the way it goes.
1: Good point.
0: I'm just saying, if a woman is attracted to the feminine form, the guys that are sort of feminine-looking, sort of the David Bowies of the world, always get more tail than the Howie Longs of the world. Now, as a guy, you go, I'd blow that Howie Long 1,000 times over before I blew that fruitcake David Bowie.
1: Yeah,
0: but
1: right.
0: Chicks, they don't think that way.
1: Every guy says that.
0: That's what I say.
1: Yeah, of course.
0: That's what I say because I'm a man.
1: Mm.
0: You see that, Drew?
1: Mm.
0: I can blow Howie Long.
1: Taking notes.
0: Dan?
9: Yes. Hi.
0: You're 21?
9: Yep.
0: I don't know. Who was our last call? The big Buddha head guy?
1: I think it was sort of a bogus call. I really do. He's just calling to chat.
0: All right.
1: No,
0: that's got the Buddha head is a killer.
1: Yeah.
0: And that's bad. Certain cultures, Eskimos, Mexicans, who else got the Buddha head?
1: Alcohol gives you that.
0: Alcohol give you the Buddha head?
1: Mm-hmm.
0: Yeah, give you like the big bloated head?
1: Mm-hmm.
0: Yeah, it's bad times.
1: What's up, Dan?
9: Hi. I was wondering how long it takes for a girl, Dr. Drew, for a girl to, for her vagina to, like, open up, like, to loosen up.
1: Her vagina?
0: Vagina?
9: Yeah.
0: Well, you can loosen up faster, shove your banjo in there and auger it out.
9: No, well, my situation is I'm a little bit larger than my girl. Like, speaking of big guys, I'm, like, 6 foot, like, 230. She's, like, 5'2", like, maybe 110. And we've been having sex for, like, 3 weeks now, but she can't, like, we have to stop because she's in pain.
0: Yeah.
9: So, like,
1: that's
9: we love each other. We don't want to, like, you know, break up or anything, but.
0: I don't know. This sounds, I'm not getting any feeling here either.
1: Yeah. Be that as my, is it a deep penetration she feels the pain, or just when you're starting out?
9: No, it's the width, like the bottom wall.
1: As it keeps going.
9: Yes.
1: Does she tear?
9: Does she what?
1: Does she tear?
9: I don't think so. I don't know.
0: How about some lubrication?
9: No, she's fine on that.
1: No, but using some, just anyway, just to double down on that. That's something you can do. And this is something that sometimes is a deal-breaker.
0: She lubricates is what you're saying, right?
9: Yeah, she's plenty fine on that.
0: Yeah. Yeah, hold on. Let me talk to my partner for a second.
1: How come
0: every time you say, is your girlfriend lubricating normally? They go, oh, no, we don't use that stuff.
1: Yeah.
0: It gives us a rash. And then when I suggest, how about using some lubrication, they seem to hear it as if they're lubricating.
1: I'm fine. She's fine on that. Oh, no problem there.
0: But what does that mean?
1: It means that it creates her own.
0: Right.
1: But that's not what we're saying.
0: But Dan, does she?
9: Yep.
0: Dan, I say, how about some lubrication?
1: Using some lubrication.
9: I understand what you're saying.
1: And he's saying,
9: my response is that she is plenty fine on the canal. She is well lubricated, like dripping.
0: Right, but I'm...
1: All right, but what he's saying
0: I'm
1: is...
0: still saying, how about using some anyway?
1: Even so, use some anyway.
9: What would that change?
1: It
0: well,
1: sometimes helps.
0: As the Jews would say, it couldn't hoit.
1: Sometimes, although it may seem like there's plenty there, there may not be enough for what you guys are into here.
0: Well, if there's pain, I mean, it's almost... I'm not going to say impossible, but if there's tons of lubrication and there's pain, it just means that there could be more lubrication 99%
1: that,
0: of the time.
1: Or it means that there really is a anatomic disproportion here, and this may be a deal breaker. I mean, someone might actually tear down there where he's describing.
0: Yeah. She needs also, Dan, can she just get on top and get in a position where she gets to sort of control the tempo, the
9: she
0: depth, and the action?
9: More, like when she's on top. I don't know why, because I think her legs are spread more. Or...
1: All right. Well, you've tried different positions and nothing helps.
9: Well, the best position is missionary, like she says, for the least amount of pain.
0: All right. Well,
1: this is not a time issue. It's probably going to get worse with time, not better.
0: Really?
1: Yeah.
0: Eh.
1: Yeah.
0: Why?
1: Because it's
0: just more intense,
1: more irritating. It's going to keep getting worse.
0: Yeah.
1: Sometimes I've had relationship break up over this. I've
0: seen you have?
1: No, not personally.
0: Jeez, I wish I had. Yeah, you haven't, huh?
1: No.
0: Well, the Drew is he's a well-endowed man of supreme passion. Everybody. Yeah. All right. What'd you do on the 4th of July?
1: I went to a friend's house and watched the fireworks from the Rose Bowl.
0: Yeah, how was that?
1: It was good. And what'd you do?
0: I had a pool party at the party house.
1: Good times.
0: Yeah.
1: It's hot.
0: Yeah, it was hot. Played a little hoop, almost collapsed.
1: Yeah.
0: And got my drunk on.
1: Uh-oh.
0: Got into some pie.
1: Oh. Okay.
0: Somebody brought over a fresh peach. And, I mean, peach is great. You know, Peach with the crust on top is great, but fresh peach with the whipped cream on top.
1: Ooh, wow.
0: You ever have that?
1: No.
0: Huh?
1: Yeah.
0: No?
1: No.
0: What? Why not?
1: I didn't know that existed.
0: You didn't know that existed?
1: Peach always had a crust on top.
0: No.
1: Or at least a little crisscross thing, no?
0: No. They have in-season peach.
1: Wow.
0: I mean, like
1: the strawberry kind of.
0: Yeah, like strawberry. Yeah. It's just fresh, piled up, fresh cut peaches in a glaze.
1: I guess you must have
0: some whipped cream on there. Yeah. Oh, yeah. That is solid. Yeah, I just ate like a madman. It was great. Went to party at Jimmy's last night. He smoked ribs.
1: Mm-hmm.
0: Jimmy bought a new smoker.
1: Wow.
0: Going nuts. Yeah, nothing better than it. You smoke the rib, then you put it on the barbecue. So it's barbecued and smoked.
1: How long do you leave it in the smoker?
0: I don't know.
1: It's like 3 days or something?
0: I think Jimmy got up at like 3 a.m. and fired up the smoker. But well worth it.
1: That's good.
0: Well worth it.
1: And associated with stomach cancer. It's all right. No big deal.
0: Oh, what, the smoking?
1: Yeah.
0: The barbecuing or the smoking things? But you can eat some smoked meat once in a while. Jimmy only eats it like four
1: days a week.
0: I was going to say 4 times a day. Wesley? Yeah, he smokes his Pez, smokes everything. Wesley, you're 17. What's up?
2: Well, I met this girl online. Her name's Melissa. We will not.
0: Don't believe it.
2: No, seriously.
0: Yeah.
2: We've been going out for 3 months. My mom, I told her about her. We've talked on the phone a lot. Told my mom about all her problems, which includes several mental disorders. She seeks counseling regularly. She has some severe physical disabilities.
0: Calling all nerds. Severe physical disabilities?
2: She has spina bifida and scoliosis.
1: Hmm. And why is that a severe?
2: Because by the time she's about 23, she's going to be in a wheelchair.
0: Does,
1: No.
0: That, what about spina bifida? Doesn't that have a kind of a wide range?
1: Yes, very wide range.
0: Well, how do we know that she's not on the more negative spectrum of it?
1: He would have said meningomyelocele or something like that.
2: Anyway.
0: All right.
2: I told my mom about her problems, and
0: everyone has scoliosis.
1: That's right.
0: They?
1: That's right.
0: All right, go ahead.
2: Anyways, I told my mom about her problems, and my mom doesn't think that we should be together.
1: You met her on the internet?
2: Yeah.
1: How far away does she live?
2: I live in Texas, and she lives in Utah.
1: Well, that's why you shouldn't be with her. There you go.
0: Well, you're not with her. You can't be with her. You never were with her.
2: Well, she was going to come down for the summer. And,
1: No.
0: She's put a trailer hitch on the wheelchair?
2: Okay.
0: All right. Now, listen, Wesley.
2: Yeah.
0: Here's the deal. Hold on. Let me talk to Drew.
1: Talk about your Nate and his friend in Tennessee that he met on the web, or in Kentucky.
0: Listen, I was part of the Catholic Big Brother program. You know, unlike other B/C celebrities, I was a part of these charitable organizations before any of the celebrity crap came around. And then when once I became a C celebrity, I washed my hands with all this nonsense. But I was part of the Catholic Big Brother organization. I would be part of the Atheist Big Brother organization, but those don't exist. And I figure Catholic was, I got suckered into it. Anyway, I had myself a Catholic little brother.
1: So to speak.
0: Oh, you know, I took my, you know, when I did the interview, they really try to weed out the pedophiles these days, you know. And they were asking me all kinds of questions. You know, how many times a day did I think about sex? And did I do drugs? And so on and so forth.
1: You answered honestly those things.
0: I did. I don't know about the sex part. I told her three times a day. It just seemed about right.
1: That's the only time you jacked off, right?
0: I actually was probably beating off more like seven or eight times a day back then. But
1: I thought that's what she meant.
0: When she think about sex, that's what you mean, beating off, right?
1: So one time, all day.
0: But it was funny. Yeah, she said, "Do you do drugs?" And I was going to lie, and then I thought, oh, who cares? So they tossed me out. Big deal. So I said, I don't buy them, but if I'm at a party and something's going around, you know, count me in. And she was kind of all right with that. Her name was Lori. She was my counselor or something. Anyway, she hooked me up with Nate. I was hoping to get a black kid, you know, but I got a white kid.
1: Uh-huh.
0: But he was poor and screwed up, too.
1: But he had the Russian immigrant friend who thought he was a black kid.
0: Team, the Russian rapper. But anyway, what was I saying with Nate?
1: About his girlfriend.
0: Oh, yeah, he met a chick. He met a chick on the internet. And Nate had that calling all nerds kind of thing going for him, too. But he was good with the computer, shocking. Poor mom, live in an apartment with like five of his sisters. Poor guy, steal away, fire up the computer. Couldn't meet any chicks. So at his high school or anything. So he met this chick on the internet. Chick lived in Kentucky. He actually wanted to plan a summer road trip where I drove me and him to Kentucky in my beat-up Toyota, which I told him wasn't going to happen. But he used to call this girl all the time, and his mom finally canceled his phone privileges because he was running the bill up too much.
1: This was the days when long distance was expensive.
0: I guess it was,
1: $3 a minute, $4 a minute.
0: Yeah, and you get some horny 15-year-old teenager with his gal pal calling her trailer over there in Kentucky. You know what it is. When you're 15, you're on the phone. Next thing you know, it's 2.5 hours has gone by. You're still on the phone. His mom gets a bill for a couple $100, pulls the plug on his phone. So now he comes to his big brother, wants to make a phone. So I said, look, I'm going to give you my phone card. I was such an idiot. So I'm going to give you my phone card. You take my phone card, you go to the phone booth, you call your girl. But here's the thing. You're paying for it. He had like a summer job or something. I didn't have any money. He probably, you know, I probably made more money than he did marginally, but I had more overhead than him. I had a house in La Cañada, La Crescenta, with three idiot roommates. So, I had to pay for gas and stuff. So, I said, look, you're paying me back, whatever it is. If it's $2 in a month, it's $102. But whatever it is. But here's the deal: you can use the card. And this is why, by the way, you can't bargain with kids. You cannot bargain with them, especially horny teenage males. I said, I'm going to give you the card. Use it responsibly. Use it as long as you want. If you want to talk to her for 5-10 minutes a day and hang up, fine. At the end of the month, it'll be $30. No problem. You're working at the student store. It's all covered. But if you go nuts, I'm going to take it away. So just use it. Use it responsibly. Use it as long as you want. There's your privilege. Or go nuts and have your privilege taken away. I got my phone shut off about 10 days later. My phone got cut off at my house. And I was like, what the F's going on? And they're like, yeah, your phone card was at like $286 in like 4 days. So we cut your phone off. And I'm like, hello? How about a little phone call or heads up? They're like, yeah. We tried to call you, but we cut your phone off first. So I had to go down to the, Drew, you've never done this. You don't know the painful humiliation of there's that segment of society that has to pay their bills in person.
1: I've done that for city stuff in the past.
0: Been a part of that group for a long time. Yeah. You actually go down to Van Nuys, stand in line with a bunch of people who are buying lottery tickets on welfare and slippers with their hair in curlers, like they're going somewhere after they pay the bill in person, and just write a cashier's check out every month for like $26 to keep their phone going. But, yeah, there's a little indignity there. So, you need to find a girlfriend who lives near you.
1: Yes.
0: When you're 15 years old.
1: The Utah to Texas connection ain't going to make it.
0: It is a very easy escape. It's a very easy escape because everyone, but everyone in your high school knows you as Johnny Nerdo, and everyone on the internet knows you as Rico Suave. So why not?
1: Right. But I don't care if she's a fighter pilot. There will be no relationship.
0: Okay.
1: All right.
0: We'll be back.

0: Yeah. It's Loveline. I'm Adam. That's Dr. Drew. Phone number 1-800-LOVE-191. Gary Busey and Adam De La Pena will be in here tomorrow night. Gary's a, well, Gary's an old friend. Uh-huh. Known him for some time. And Adam De La Pena is a dear friend of mine. He was a writer. He was my writing assistant over at the Man Show. Like,
1: you need an assistant.
0: Season two. Yeah, you sitting down, Drew? I don't type. Shocking.
1: I'm coming up. So many things we're learning tonight.
0: I know. I like the big jugs. Big I don't jug. Type. I claim these things make me more man.
1: Yeah, of course. You can claim all kinds of things. Go ahead. Next time. Yeah, okay.
0: Jimmy making fun of me for my. Meanwhile, he's on the Man Show and he types 70 words a minute. It's like a Jane Hathaway. It's like some kind of bank secretary. What kind of man knows? No man knows how to type. Let me tell you.
1: He's not
0: how much,
1: a man's man.
0: No, I'll tell you the kind of man I am. I stare at the computer keyboard and swear that someone has stolen the G. Like, where is it? I'm staring at it. It ain't here. I have to start dragging my finger up and down it to find it. Take me about 6 minutes to type my name on the computer. Yeah, that's the kind of man I am.
1: That's a good thing you have a $30,000 computer setup.
0: Yeah, it doesn't work. So here's the thing. Gary Busey and Adam De La Pena are going to be in here tomorrow night because they're with I'm With Busey, which is their new show, which is on Comedy Central.
1: It's going well.
0: Which is very funny. Yeah, it's going well. We've been watching it, so we'll talk to them tomorrow night. Chelsea?
2: Yeah?
0: You're 13?
2: Yeah.
0: What's up?
2: Well, see, a couple days ago, I caught my dad in the living room with his friend, and they were, like, kissing and stuff.
1: Hmm.
2: And I don't know if I should tell my mom.
1: Like, fully making out?
0: What?
2: Yeah.
0: Male friend?
2: Yeah.
0: Ooh. I was projectile vomiting on my dad. Him and his male friend were just making out?
2: Yeah.
1: And they knew you were home?
2: Yeah, they thought I was sleeping.
0: Do gay guys even enjoy making out? I didn't even know. I thought no guys enjoyed that. Even like gay guys would just be two guys, so there'd be no making out. Just be all,
1: yeah, you know, all genital.
0: Handies and BJs. And,
1: I guess if there's a new relationship going.
0: All right. And did they see you?
2: I just went back to my room. I was, like, really grossed out.
0: Is your dad a strange guy?
2: Yeah.
0: Why? What's he do?
2: He just acts weird sometimes.
1: Like what? Give us an example.
2: Like, he pretends, like he poses and stuff.
1: Poses?
0: Well, is he just sort of goofing around?
2: Yeah.
0: Yeah, well, he's got a little sense of humor. You sure he wasn't just screwing with you, trying to freak you out or something? Maybe he knew you were watching?
2: I don't know.
0: Okay, hold on. Her phone's so bad. Should she... Now, what if she said to her dad, "Hey, Dad,
1: yes,
0: I went in the living room.
1: Yeah.
0: I saw you hugging that guy.
1: Yeah. What's going on?
0: What's up?
1: Yeah.
0: And
1: if that in fact happened, he owes her a little explanation. Sure.
0: Okay, but what if he doesn't give her an explanation that seems satisfying? Like, what if he says, like, "Hey, just mind your own business, sweetie." Then she should.
1: Yeah.
0: So you think? So she needs to say something to him.
1: Yeah. Do you have an older sibling?
0: Chelsea.
2: Yeah.
1: Older sibling.
2: No.
0: Are you an only child?
2: Yeah.
0: Okay. What's your dad do for a living?
2: Nothing right now.
1: Nothing. What's your mom do? He's gonna go what?
2: He's gonna apply for a job tomorrow.
1: Doing what?
2: Working on cars.
0: No, he's not gay.
2: Yeah.
0: He's not gay unless he's, you know, I mean, no, yeah. Not gay. Not gay. Not gay guys don't work on cars.
2: I don't know.
0: He's a mechanic?
2: He does, like, paint cars.
0: Oh, and I was thinking, unless he does like some sort of thing with, you know, convertible tops or maybe custom paint or something like it, possibly, you know, like a pinstripe or something. But he just does, is he a fender guy, you know?
2: He does body work too.
0: Does body work and paints cars, but he doesn't do custom paint, does he?
2: I don't know.
1: What's your mom do?
2: She does flagging.
1: Flogging?
2: Flagging.
0: Flagging. She works on road crews?
2: Yeah.
0: Oh.
1: Oh.
0: Yeah, we all know what flaggings are. Yeah, I have a long... the Corollas were all flaggers. We come from a long line of flagmen. My grandfather was a proud flagman. Well, he used to flag back in the horse and buggy days.
1: What?
0: You know, those things would be coming up about 3-4 miles an hour. You need a guy out there. Now, he'd be wearing a bowler and a starch shirt and a tie with the orange flag.
1: And one of science says slow. Stop.
0: Oh, my God. This... this is what I want to do. This is the greatest gig in the world. This is...
1: Flagger?
0: Yeah. Well, here's what it is. Chelsea?
2: Yeah?
0: Your mom's a flag. How long has she been flagging?
2: I think like an year.
1: How's the relationship, your dad and your mom?
2: It's pretty good, I guess.
0: Does your mom make pretty good money?
2: Yeah.
0: Yeah, because she works like for the city?
2: Yeah.
0: Yeah. All right. Talk to your dad. Tell him what you saw.
1: Yeah.
0: And just tell him you were confused by it.
1: Yeah.
0: You wanna know? Let me tell you something that goes on. This goddamn city. All these cities, but especially these, the Los Angeles. Los Angeles is so effed up. I got a buddy who's getting a job. When I used to do earthquake rehab work for the city, you wanted to be a laborer because a laborer got $21.50 an hour and the carpenters got like $18.50 an hour.
1: What?
0: It's effed up. I got a friend of mine right now. He's one of the guys I used to work with when I was doing earthquake rehab for the city. He just got in on a labor gig for the city, so he's getting $30 an hour now. It's so, first off.
1: $30 an hour?
0: Here's how the real world works. Carpenters get, somewhere between $15, $18, $25 an hour, depending on their skill level. And laborers get $8 an hour. Now, if you work for the city, the laborers will get $30 an hour and the carpenters will get $20. So you have guys that are experienced carpenters wanting to be laborers to get the extra money. It's just so, you wonder where all the goddamn tax money goes in this city? And here's what we do with these flaggers. We do these jobs. It's like, look, we need a certain amount of broads working on these jobs. Yeah, but women don't know anything about construction. Well, just put them in the orange flak jacket and have them hold the slow sign and drink coffee at the front of the thing and get $28 and full benefits for that. There we go. Now everyone's happy. Yeah, everyone's happy but me. I'm paying that bitch. Jesus Christ.
3: How much do you guys make an hour? I know the city doesn't pay for
0: fired
3: it.
0: Up. I'm just tired. I pay half my money to taxes, and all I can hear about it in Los Angeles, oh, the city's bankrupt, and we don't have enough money for anything, we can't afford anything, we got to get more money. You know, there's this whole car thing that's going, you know, they want to, I got like 8 cars, they want to like triple the car tax thing. Everyone says, we got to get more money from people who have money. How about stop giving the broads with the orange flak jackets $30 an hour? Jesus Christ. I don't know how do we waste all the money that comes in? And really, that's okay that there's some sort of bizarre alternate universe that the city runs off of that laborers get paid 10 times as much as the carpenters do, and when in real life in the private sector, labor is by definition just an unskilled set of hands and a back. They're lowest on the totem pole. They get $8-9 an hour if they're lucky. Jesus F, what's going on?
1: Well, that's wrong. Somebody should have to labor and study for 10 years so they can make less.
0: That's right, like that, Dr. Drew.
1: Yeah, of course.
0: Sons of bitches. Melissa?
4: Yes, hi.
0: Flagman.
4: What was that?
1: Go ahead.
0: Flagman.
4: Okay. I met my boyfriend a couple months ago, and then today he had called me to the bathroom and showed me a sore, like a pimple on his penis.
0: Mm-hmm.
4: And
1: why? I understand.
0: Like, pulled you into the bathroom.
1: Why? Hey, look at this.
4: Yeah, he called me in there to look at it, and I asked him when he had gotten this, and he said that he noticed a couple days ago, right after he had gotten back from the beach. And I asked him if he ever had anything, you know, previous to this, and he said that about 3 years ago, he went to the doctor, and he said that he had gonorrhea, and they gave him a pill, and said it would cure it up, and he hasn't had anything since then. Hmm. So I was wondering if it could be back, or if it could be a bite from something at the beach.
1: Melissa?
4: Yes?
1: Gonorrhea does not cause pimples.
0: Surfer girl could have bit him.
4: Well, I have no idea about any of it.
1: All right. Well, gonorrhea causes an infection in the tube he pees out of.
4: Right. He told me that it was burning and all that.
1: That's right.
4: 3 years ago.
1: No, yeah. Gonorrhea does not cause any skin reaction at all.
4: Okay.
1: All right. Now, but guys can get pimples on their penises. They can get little carbuncles and things.
0: Yeah, he wouldn't pull her into the bathroom and show it to her,
1: well,
0: though.
1: He wouldn't have shown it if he were worried that it were an STD.
0: Well, I think he would have because it better she see it this way than discover it.
1: Well,
4: exactly.
1: Was it ulcer or a pimple? Was it a white head? Did it pus?
4: Yeah, it looks like a pimple, and he said that it itches like a bug bite, so I'm not...
1: Well, a bug bite is not a pimple.
4: Right, I know.
0: All right. Did the top look sort of clear and white, or was it just a red bump?
4: No, like a pimple.
1: White top.
4: The white head, yes.
1: White head.
0: And yeah, well, why didn't he pop it then if it had a white head on it?
4: Well, because I told him not to touch it.
0: Yeah, but he's been looking at it for a day and a half. Why isn't he?
4: Well, yeah, but I didn't want him to.
0: You don't want him to pop it or anything, but he's been looking at it for a day and a half without you knowing about it.
1: Is it? In other words, why didn't he spontaneously go after it himself?
0: She doesn't want him to do it.
1: Is it on the shaft?
4: Yeah, like maybe a half an inch or so down from the head. Yeah.
0: Oh, so about that. Right. Three quarters of the way up.
1: Could be.
0: Okay, so Melissa. Thanks, bud. The worst thing it could be is herpes, right, Drew?
1: Yep. Painful ulcer.
0: He's never had a breakout.
1: But that doesn't cause whiteheads.
0: Ulcers. She doesn't know what she's talking about. Right. How long have you been with him?
4: Since late January, so however many months that is.
0: Okay.
1: There's something called chancroid, too, but that usually doesn't get onto the penis. Has he not been traveling at all?
4: Traveling? No, just between L.A. and San Diego. That's about it.
1: All right. Well, he needs a doctor.
0: All right. Do you trust him? Do you think he's been screwing around on you?
4: I really don't think so.
0: All righty, then. I really don't think so. Really? Okay, so he's a good guy?
4: As far as I know, yeah.
0: I mean, okay.
1: She's been screwed over in the past with all that qualifier.
0: Has it? I mean, here's the thing.
1: He could be one of those guys.
0: I mean, look, we all know guys that... I mean, we know guys that can do this a lot more easily than other guys. I'm surprised the women don't.
1: Yeah.
0: And I mean, like, we know the guys. We know those guys who do that and those guys who don't do
1: that. Let's go around you, man.
0: Yeah, or at least sort of have it. I mean, it's sort of like, you know, if you heard about a guy punching another guy or killing another guy, right, hurting another guy, and you place in one name and you go, yeah, if he had a couple beers, I guess the guy was getting on his nerves. And then there's another guy, you put his face in there and you go, no, impossible. Mm-hmm. Someone got the story wrong. He just wouldn't do that. You know what I mean?
1: Mm-hmm.
0: You aren't you sort of aware of what people are kind of capable
1: same
0: of?
1: Same thing with cheating. It's the exact same thing.
0: Yeah, like you just close your eyes. Like when the person goes, this person was, you know, screwing a secretary at work. Close your eyes, put the right name in there, right face in there, and you go, yep. Put the wrong one in, you go, no. And then once in a great while, you get blown away and completely can't believe it. You know what I'm saying?
1: Yep.
0: Like the neighbors when the guy was putting bodies under his house. You know what I mean?
1: Except not us.
0: No. All right, we'll take a quick break.
1: I mean, nothing ever surprises. No one ever surprises us. You know what I mean?
0: Once in a while, I hear something juicy that's good. But, you're right. We'll take a quick break. We'll be right back. Did you fart?
1: No.
0: You sure?
1: But I do have to pee, so let's go.
0: All right. Hey, buddy. It's Loveline, I'm Adam. That's Dr. Drew. Phone number 1-800-LOVE-191. Gary Busey, the great actor, along with a funny writer, and now a celebrity in his own right, Adam De La Pena, is going to be in here from I'm

0: 2.5 year breakup, basically.
1: She's been in jail 2.5 years?
0: Off and on. She's currently doing an 11-month stint in the prison.
2: Yeah.
0: Just finally finishing up her bad history or whatever. But the reason why we broke up in the first place was her drug use, you know, methamphetamines or whatever. And I'm strictly, I don't do drugs. The worst I've done is maybe smoke some pot or drink beers, you know.
1: Okay.
2: Yeah.
0: And,
2: I hate when people say that's the worst they've done. To me, that's the best. Yeah, a little weed, a little brewski. It's not the worst, buddy. Phil, what's gone wrong with your life? Not the drug part, but what's gone wrong with your life? You're 23. You've been with this sort of junky chick. She's in and out of the joint. You're waiting around for her. What's going on?
0: Well, I wanted to ask Drew, basically, if I do give her another shot at it, what should I be in store for? What should I be expecting, you know, with her addiction? Because I know that it's going to be a problem for her, something she's going to have to deal with.
1: Go ahead and answer Adam's question first, because that actually is pertinent.
2: Thank you.
0: Well, sorry, Adam. That's why I was calling, though.
1: Okay.
2: Well, listen, come on. What you can expect out of her is more the same unless she's her addiction.
1: Unless she's actively involved in treatment on a daily basis.
2: Yeah, and then she shouldn't be with you then, in that case, for a while.
1: Well, the reality is that's absolutely right. Unless you are actively engaged in a recovery, codependency recovery program, you will keep her sick. And I know you don't understand how that works, but if you go to Al-Anon, get a sponsor, work steps, and she is actively engaged in a program, there's a possibility of both of you getting better and her staying clean. Without that, essentially zero probability.
2: But what's gone wrong with your life, back to my question, that you're still hanging around?
0: Well, I wasn't. I mean, I just got contacted back in November. You know, I'd finally gotten over the pain and hurt of the whole thing and moved on a little bit, gotten over the depression of the whole thing.
2: And you got contacted in November.
1: And you're hanging around since.
0: Yeah, I got contacted, and she got, you know, she's locked up, so she's clean, and that makes me, you know, happy because I've known her for
2: But what do you do for a living?
0: Well,
1: right now,
0: a little of this, a little of that.
2: No.
0: Construction. Not construction.
2: Oh, not construction. Here's what's going on. Here's what I'm hearing, Phil. Your life is not moving ahead like it should. So you're hanging out behind, waiting for someone to get out of prison to warm over an old bad relationship. Whereas if you were moving ahead with your life, your career, and other matters like that, you wouldn't be looking back. You'd be wishing her well and everything. You want her to get sober and stay sober, but you'd be well ahead by now. Something's going on where you're kind of stalled out.
0: Oh, well, I don't know about that.
2: All right. Now, you're doing great, buddy. What's that mean? What are you doing?
0: Well, my question was for Drew. Do you want to know about me? Or
2: yes.
1: Yes.
0: Do you want to know about me? I repossess cars. I'm a locksmith.
2: Okay.
0: Okay, my parents, they were addicted to cocaine in the 80s, and they broke their marriage up.
1: All right, well, that's why you've now sought in your life another drug addict. And unless you get some treatment for your codependency, you will keep her a drug addict. And you will continue to seek people who have disorders that you can take care of. So really, all that matters is about you, Phil. So Adam's question was quite pertinent.
2: Thank you, Drew.
1: The only thing that matters...
2: Total vindication. Thank you, Dr. Drew.
1: And the reality is that she may or may not get better. If she does, and you're getting better, then fine. Then maybe there's a relationship there. Otherwise, you're both going to keep yourself stuck in the quagmire you're in right now.
2: Well, the reason I was pressing Phil is I was getting I think that Phil liked the idea of having a project.
1: Yeah.
2: Like, The spotlight would never be on him and what's not working in his life
1: because
2: there was always somebody to put back together who was in worse shape than he was.
1: And there's various sort of variations on that theme, but that's basically right. And the bottom line is that you were traumatized by these addicted parents, and now you're going to make it right in your adult life, and you're attracted to these people that sort of make you feel the same pain you tuned into in your parents that you couldn't control and felt powerless over. Now you're going to fix that in your adult life, and it doesn't work like that. You end up just being in a relationship with another drug addict.
2: Yeah, but a repo guy.
1: Yeah.
2: There's a great gig.
1: Quaint.
2: You know, it's funny. They just let this guy, the bounty hunter that got the Max Factor niece or son or heir or whatever. Anyway, the Mexican authorities just let him go, I think, a couple of days ago. But the thing that's funny is because bounty hunting is illegal in Mexico.
1: Right.
2: Which I find interesting because, first off, it's the first thing I've ever heard that was illegal

0: Mexico. Like, you, here's what you can do in Mexico. You go to the pharmacy, buy roofies and Quaaludes, duct tape them to an M80 that you buy in the next corner, just swig off a bottle of tequila and fire them from a wrist rocket at school kids. They're trying to sell Chiclets. That's all legal, but try to haul in a rapist. That's where they got to draw the line. I think they call it overcompensation. I'm not sure, but that's the one thing that's illegal.
1: Bad PR.
0: Tracking rapists. And they got to get it. You're right. They got Mexico needs a publicist, Drew. Alan?
2: Hey, how you doing? What's up, Ace? What's up, Dr. Drew?
0: Good times, but the guy's great there. Looks like a wrestler.
2: Yeah, I like Drew speaking up for his buddy Adam.
0: Yeah.
2: Hey, I've been listening since the first year, and I was wondering, that would be cool to get, like, Ricky Rackman and Poor Man on the show, like, so like, you could have, like, the whole Love Line history in, like, one show.
0: No. That'd be interesting. Well, Ricky's been on the show.
1: As a guest, yeah.
0: As a guest, I think.
2: Oh, really?
0: Yeah, Poor Man, I think there's some litigation that's still pending or something like that.
1: Or that the company, current company wouldn't allow because of the litigation.
0: Yeah.
2: Well, anyways. I had two questions, but when I was on hold, I realized that my second question was more important, so I'm going to go for that.
0: Mm.
2: I've been getting these weird sleep disturbances. Two things happen. It's actually been happening on and off for years.
1: You wake up frozen, you can't move?
2: Well, it's almost like that happens. I don't wake up. It's like before I go to sleep that happens.
1: Yeah, but you're frozen. You can't move. You're sort of awake, but you feel like you can't move any muscle in your body.
2: Yeah, and it also feels like my body's kind of expanding, and if I don't wake up, I'm going to explode. Mm. That sounds weird, but it feels like that.
0: Yeah.
2: I feel a pressure in my chest and a pressure in my head.
1: Yeah.
2: That's one sleep disturbance. The other one I have is I just stop breathing.
1: Yeah, okay. Hold on.
0: Yeah. Well, tell them what to do.
2: I wake myself up, and when I wake up, I'm not like gasping.
0: Well, that's sleep apnea, right?
1: These are sleep disorders of various type, and they do tend to go together.
0: What should he do? You want to ask him?
1: Are you a heavy guy?
0: You a big guy?
2: No, I'm actually in shape.
0: Worse. Because now you can't lose weight.
2: But what weirds me out is what I've read about sleep apnea, it's almost like the guy doesn't know it. Maybe his partner knows.
1: Yeah, this is a little different kind of a sleep disturbance.
2: It
1: can be associated with other conditions. You do need to have a pretty thorough medical evaluation.
0: So
1: to make
0: you
1: sure
0: can go
1: that
0: to a sleep specialist, right?
1: Yeah, or any cardiologist or pulmonologist actually should be able to do the workup for this.
0: Well, so where should he start?
1: I would start with a sleep pulmonologist if you can get that. It may end up being nothing, in fact, but it is something that does need to be completely evaluated.
0: That could be dangerous.
1: Yeah.
0: All right, take care. Yeah, Drew's favorite song.
1: Oh, yeah. You got to bring that tape in. I was looking for it myself this weekend.
0: Oh, Drew, Dr. Rapping. Drew on Crank Yankers rapping. I don't know if I have that tape.
1: I don't know either.
0: It's going to air. I don't know.
1: It aired already.
0: Oh, it did?
3: It was on like 3 months ago.
0: It was on 3 months ago?
3: Give it to me.
0: I don't have the tape. I could probably find it.
1: All right. You said that every night we brought this up.
0: Well, because it would involve me making a phone call. And you know how difficult that is, Drew. We're going to get that. Somebody TiVo it. Do something. All right, what's the phone number here, Drew?
1: 800-LOVE-191.
0: That's right.
1: And somebody do something.
0: Gary Busey in here tomorrow night with Adam De La Pena, also from Crank Anchors and The Man Show. We will go to the phone, speak to Mandy, who's 25. Mandy?
4: Hi.
0: What's up?
4: Okay, I saw some discoloration on my breast today, and I'm worried about it.
1: Did you you bruised yourself? What are you talking about?
4: I didn't, it looks like a bruise. It looks blue.
1: Maybe you did bruise yourself.
4: But I didn't bump it. I didn't do anything to it, and all of a sudden, like, I took a shower, I came out of the shower, and it was there.
1: Does it look like a vein?
4: Bluish purple, and after I saw it, then I felt my breast hurting. So I don't know, is it psychosomatic or...
1: You take a lot of aspirin or anti-inflammatories, Motrin, that sort of thing?
4: No, not usually.
1: Have you been lately?
4: No.
1: Are you on any medication?
4: Just birth control.
1: Anything new that way?
4: Well, no new medication. I have been doing the tanning bed.
1: Nah.
4: Would that do it?
1: No.
0: How do you like that tanning bed?
4: How do I like it?
0: Yeah.
4: Good.
0: You go naked?
4: Yeah.
0: I like the tan lines. You should put the bikini on.
4: No, not so much.
0: Yeah, not for you, but for me, yes. I mean, who are you doing it for?
4: Okay, well, maybe if we ever go out, then we'll have to look into that.
0: Yeah, but the point is it might be too late by then.
1: You know what I'm saying? Just the bottom on or the whole thing?
0: I like the bottom and the top.
4: Yeah. Well, Dr. Drew,
1: yeah.
4: Is this something I should discuss with the doctor about?
1: Yes, it is, but it's certainly nothing you need to be worried about.
4: It's not some type of tumor or
1: burst vein
4: or anything?
1: No.
0: I don't like a thong back line either. I like just, you know, regular, but hike them up a little bit.
4: Okay, good.
0: You know what I mean?
1: But, Mandy, this do you tend to obsess about yourself a lot, or is this just something tonight freaked you out?
4: You know what? It just happened all of a sudden, and why would my breast be blue?
1: Well, you can get spontaneous bruising anywhere. You're a heroin addict. No.
0: Drew, please.
1: And it doesn't necessarily mean anything.
0: Sounds like a delight, though.
1: And it is something, again, if there's multiple bruises in the various parts of your body, that's something to definitely look into. But it's, you know, a bruise, tap, maybe a vein that comes to the surface. Can there going to be, are you coming up on your period?
4: No, I just finished, actually.
1: Okay.
0: Oh, I'd love to talk to her when she's on her period.
4: Can I ask another question?
1: Yes, go right ahead.
0: Yeah,
1: go ahead, honey.
0: Ask away.
1: I want to talk to her.
0: Yeah, I'm not stopping her from asking.
1: You're stopping her from
0: hearing. Well, we didn't say we're going to answer. Just ask. Jamie?
3: Yeah?
0: What's up? You're 17.
3: I dated this guy for 2 years, and we broke up, and the breakup was, it wasn't really bad, but he didn't necessarily want it. And we tried to be friends for a little while, but it ended up, we fought all the time, and it just didn't work out the way we wanted it to. So we stopped talking, and this was about 6 months ago. And just recently, we started talking again, and he came over to my house, and one thing led to another, and we ended up sleeping together again.
0: Yeah.
3: And before, the first time...
1: Can I stop you for a second?
3: Uh-huh.
1: The whole one thing led to another thing is not ever a male perspective statement. You know what I mean?
0: Mm-hmm.
1: Guys, one thing's do not lead to another. Guy goes up with the intent to and carries out his mission.
0: Yeah.
1: It's not one thing leads to another.
0: He's a one-man SEAL team.
1: Yes.
0: He comes over on a Zodiac boat. He rolls off the edge.
1: It's like the bridge of the River Kwai. One thing led to another, and the bridge came down. It's like, no.
0: I'll tell you, the only time a guy uses the one thing led to another is when he's
1: trying to get out of
0: got busted.
1: Yeah, yeah.
0: Screwing his friend's girlfriend.
1: Yeah.
0: Hey, bro, we just drink some wine coolers. We're both watching Smoking the Bandit, and the next thing you know,
1: it's not even one thing or another. It's the next thing you know.
0: Yeah,
1: it's like pow, whoa!
0: But
1: it just dropped in from the sky.
0: Yeah, but even that's BS. Obviously.
1: Of course, but one thing led to another.
0: It's the only time the guy will play that one thing led to another card.
1: But it's the first thing you know.
3: I understand that, but then he spent the night at my house the next 3 nights, and we didn't do anything at all. Like, it was just like old times when we used to go out and just snuggle in my bed. It was just, we didn't even do anything those nights.
0: All right, well, how old is he?
3: He's 20.
1: Yeah.
0: I don't know. Maybe I'm old-fashioned or something. It's just weird 20-year-old guys, like, snuggling with 17-year-olds. It just seems, I know it's only 3 years, but it's kind of creepy.
1: How long did you date him for?
3: For 2 years.
1: 2 years, and that was when he was in high school, too?
3: Yeah.
1: And no.
0: But you were like, what, you were 15, 14 years old?
3: Yeah,
0: and he was like 17?
3: Yeah.
0: 18?
1: Ooh.
0: So it's a little weird. Now, it was your idea to break up?
3: Yeah, it was my idea.
0: Why?
3: Because he was smoking a lot of pot, and like he stopped for me for a long time, and he didn't
1: This
3: do
1: is
3: it.
1: Why he can snuggle for a few days.
0: Yeah.
1: No drive. It just
0: smoking a lot of weed, yeah. Pot.
1: So that's where that comes
0: from.
1: Yeah,
0: he wasn't snuggling. He was just passed out. His arm was on top of you.
3: Yeah.
0: Okay, well, look. I think you had the right instincts to dump the guy in the first place.
3: Yeah.
0: Why don't you sort of stick to that?
1: It's really easy to fall back in old patterns in a relationship, particularly at your age. It's so close when you're in your teens. You're so enmeshed in those relationships, and they just sort of slide right back in again. You need to start to set some boundaries and set up a sense of yourself with someone who's more mature and available
0: in a more
1: meaningful way.
0: You got sort of plans for your life, and he doesn't really have plans for his life.
3: Yeah, basically.
1: All right. Yeah.
0: This is what happens. You go off to college. He goes off to junior college, which I know has the word college in it, but it's a totally different thing.
1: Where are you going to school? College. Where do you want to go?
3: I want to go to Virginia Tech.
1: All right.
0: All right, that'll it. You'll meet some guy over there. He'll be on like the crew team or something, and you'll do what my ex-girlfriends do, where they actually shudder, they cringe.
1: When
0: they used to do this, I mean, they don't do it anymore.
1: They cringe thinking
0: celebrity. But you know, back like when my ex-girlfriends would think about me, they'd be like, ugh.
1: Like, oh, you dated that one? Yeah. Oh.
0: Yeah, it was weird.
1: I can't believe it. Oh,
0: yeah. It was like when people tell some story where they go like
1: trauma.
0: I was at a chili cook-off and a potato bug had fallen into the chili and I just ate the entire. I'd be like, ugh. It's that same feeling. True, what happened to potato bugs? They used to be more popular.
1: Yeah.
0: You know what the potato bug looks like?
1: What?
0: We haven't talked about the potato bug in a while.
1: Looks like it's got big teeth. Big chomper.
0: Big bulgy eyes.
1: Yeah. It's
0: big
1: horrible.
0: Round bulbous head.
1: Yeah.
0: I don't know what else they call them.
1: I think
0: they're big. They're the world's fattest bug.
1: I think they only exist out here in the West somewhere. But I'll tell you, potato bug story. I was 17 and was a girlfriend watching a movie.
0: Yeah.
1: What was that Gregory Peck movie with the
0: alien, Omen?
1: Damien,
0: yeah.
1: And we're walking down the street in Westwood, California, and all of a sudden she goes, ah, what? Ah, starts stamping her foot. Potato bug falls out of the pant leg.
0: Really?
1: Yeah.
0: True.
1: How wild is that?
0: You were like finger banging her 10 minutes earlier, right? That's just the end of your pinky. It broke off in her.
5: They're called Jerusalem crickets.
0: Yeah.
1: Is that right?
0: Jerusalem crickets. They must be around
1: How
0: other
1: did you know that?
0: Places, right?
5: Because I was so scared of them. I looked them up. I spent like an hour on the internet.
0: They're
5: the most terrifying bug ever.
0: Yeah.
5: Found one in the pool over the weekend.
1: How weird is that?
0: This last weekend?
5: Yeah, like yesterday.
1: Okay, we've never spoken of these things.
0: Like, we spoke about the potato
1: 3 years
0: bug
1: ago.
0: 5 years ago.
5: Yeah, my old girlfriend found one in her house, and like she put a book on top of it, and the book started moving. It was
0: They're crazy. Like, they're the only insects that seem like vermin. Like, you see, like, leaves rustling and stuff, and you think there must be a big rat or raccoon or something under there. It's an actual bug. It's an insect. All right.
5: And they're always by themselves. There's like one in like 100 miles, a square mile.
0: Yeah, they patrol a large area. They're lone wolves. They fly solo, those potato bugs. Yeah, you never see a line of potato bugs going to the potato bug hole. They're not social creatures. All right.
1: How many things do we have to bring up tonight that we haven't brought up in 100 years that everyone has had experience with during the day-to-day?
0: Yeah, I'm not quite sure how that energy works. I'm not a real cosmic guy, but it is funny that Drew was talking about the band Rush today, and I made some sort of Rush reference at the beginning of the show, which I never make, and Drew never talks
1: and
0: about Rush, and we've never had a conversation about Rush.
1: And you were talking about Rush and drugs, and I was talking about Rush and who wasn't doing drugs on Rush.
0: What?
1: Yeah,
0: oh, you mean you're having a conversation?
1: Yeah.
0: Oh, okay. Someone used to do drugs. Yeah. All right. And then potato bug. Anderson saw a potato bug in a pool today. I don't think I've seen a potato bug since I was 9.
1: Mm.
0: I thought you were legally not allowed to spot potato bugs after you. It's like once you get higher than 3.5 feet tall, you don't see them anymore. Like I have not seen one since I was 9 years old.
1: Jerusalem beetle or Jerusalem cricket?
0: Beetle.
1: Cricket. Okay.
0: That's why Jerusalem.
1: I'm just trying to get it down.
0: I know, but you said. You said, is it beetle or cricket? And Anderson put the thumb up, which would be for the last one, right? Yes, sir. Lindsay?
6: Yeah.
0: Smart one. You're 15. What's up?
6: My dad, verbally abuses me and my sister.
0: What's he say?
6: He just yells and...
7: Shut up, damn it!
0: Mm-hmm. Is he drunk?
6: No, surprisingly, he's supposedly a Christian. And
1: where's your mom?
6: She died when I was 9.
1: Oh, my God. What'd she die of?
6: Huh?
1: What'd she die of?
6: Suicide.
1: Oh.
0: How'd she do it?
6: She took 32 methadone.
1: Was she a methadone addict?
6: No, she took it for painkillers.
1: She's a methadone addict.
0: 32, that'll kill you, Andrew.
1: Is your dad doing pain pills, too?
6: No, all the crap that he does to me and my sister is because his new wife that he got married to in November tells him to do all this stuff to us, and he does it.
0: His wife tells him to yell at you?
6: Yeah.
0: For no reason?
6: Well, they find the stupidest stuff to yell at us about.
0: What?
1: Yeah. Like, give us an example.
6: Like, birth control.
0: What?
1: Birth control?
0: Oh, birth control.
1: That you should be on it or you shouldn't be on it or what?
6: Well, he yells at us about being on it and then, like, eating in our rooms. And this is stuff that he never used to care about.
0: Well,
1: he wasn't much of a parent before.
0: But when you were 9, he didn't care about birth control, or?
6: No.
1: It sounds like he's sort of kicking into gear and trying to be a parent.
6: No, the last 7 months since he got married, everything has changed. He's completely turned on us.
0: All right, hold on.
1: Maybe he hasn't turned on you. Maybe he's just trying to set limits for you and just not very good at doing that.
0: What about birth control? You guys are on birth control?
6: We're both on it, and we just found out that my dad's wife's on it, and...
0: He's what?
1: Wife's on it.
0: Why are you guys on birth control?
6: I take it because I don't want my period. My sister's... She has a boyfriend, and...
0: How old's your sister?
6: She's almost 18.
1: Okay, so it's good to be responsible. That's good.
0: But can you, I don't want to give you tough love, but compose yourself a little bit, Lindsay. You don't have to cry. We can talk about this.
6: I'm afraid that my sister's in her room right now dead, and I don't know what to do.
0: You're afraid she's in there dead?
6: I'm afraid she's going to kill herself.
0: What?
1: Well, did she say she was going to do that?
6: We're not stable.
0: Why aren't you stable?
6: That
0: sounds like a trick question.
6: Depression.
0: You're depressed.
1: And you're under treatment for that?
6: Not right now. My sister is on. She's taking stuff for it, but I'm not because my dad won't take me to get anything.
1: Why don't you call the doctor who's treating her and notify them about your concerns, okay? And if you don't do that, you got to call the local police department.
0: Yeah.
1: You got to say, if this is a really... an issue of life or death, you have to do that. You have to do that.
0: Why are you taking birth control to stop your period?
6: Because I'm on the depot, so it
1: stops your period.
6: I used to have really bad periods and painful. So.
1: Depot can make you more depressed, too, so be careful with that. All right.
0: And what's your dad do for a living?
6: He works at a bank.
0: Aha! The man, I knew it. Hey, listen, Lindsay.
6: Yeah.
0: Let me just say this. My sister hated my stepmother too. My sister hated everybody when she was 15. Your dad, him being verbally abusive is not right. Him wanting you to not eat in your room and to sort of lay some ground rules down and probably trying to reset up house
1: is good.
0: That's a decent instinct to try to create some stability and some structure. I know it's not sitting well with you, and it's tough compared, you know, especially losing your mom when you were 9 and all that kind of stuff. But, and it's going to be a tough sell with stepmom and all that. But is there a way you can sort of look at this as him caring, him wanting to have some structure and create
1: think how much more easy it is for him just to do nothing and let things hang loose. That's easy.
6: It's absolutely any parent... the opposite, actually. He's trying to do everything in his power to get us out or dead.
0: No. Dead?
1: No. No.
0: Well, why wouldn't he kill you if he wanted you dead?
6: He doesn't love us anymore, and I know that sounds hard to say, but it's absolutely true.
0: Well, yeah, but he never said that.
6: Yes, he does.
0: That's just the way you feel.
1: He says all the time, I don't love you anymore?
6: Yeah.
1: No. No. No.
6: He doesn't want us with him anymore.
1: No, but he does. You're fabricating a lot of things here, Lindsay. Even this business about him not loving you. That's he doesn't say that.
0: All right. Yeah. All right. Listen, my headphones are.
1: But she's had to deal with a methadone addicted mom, who committed suicide.
0: Yes.
1: And a dad who is a little chaotic and doesn't know how to express himself in a way that's firm and caretaking.
0: Yes.
1: And he's making her feel like crap.
0: Yeah. And listen, I'm just telling you from my own experience, 15-year-old chick, here's the thing. She would hate her mom if her mom was still alive. And now that her mom's gone, she's going to hate her stepmom. Mm-hmm. Stepmom's going to hate her.
1: Mm-hmm.
0: my sister, my stepmom went at it all the time. Because stepmom's feeling is like, hey, I just came in here. Why are you shooting me so much tood, honey? Mm-hmm. And stepmom will try to be nice for about 10 minutes, just on behalf of the whole new whatever. And then they go, look, F it. Screw you. I got no stake in this. It's a horrible situation. Women, when they hit age 14 and a half, should all just be taken off to some sort of camp in the Swiss Alps and raised until they're in their 30s, and then they can be released back onto the public. They hate each other. They hate their moms. They hate their stepmoms. They hate everybody. Here's who my sister hated. My sister hated my dad, my stepmom, my mom, and my stepdad.
1: And the rest of humanity.
0: She hated everyone. Man, I was like, I want to eat some yogurt and play football. I'll be back in about 3 days. My sister just hated everybody.
1: Whoa.
0: But look, you can't, especially if you kick them around like this. You can't have crazy methadone mom.
1: Let me talk to Lindsay off the air. Keep her on hold there.
0: Yeah, that's
1: good times, huh?
0: You see, that's why you got to have sons. Sons, they just go get into fights. You know, maybe they cut on themselves a little bit. Maybe they go a little goth. It's cool. Ball guy. Drew, where are we going now with these calls? You got something picked out here?
1: I think we
0: got
1: to go to break so I can deal with Lindsay, huh?
0: Really?
1: Yeah. A little early now.
0: All right.
1: Anderson, all right with that?
5: Yeah. I got some great pictures of potato bugs.
0: Got some potato bug pictures you can go look at. All right. We'll be back.

0: Hey, everybody. Love line. I'm Adam. That's true. Gary Busey in here tomorrow. Veteran of over 100 films.
1: Really? 100 films? Wow.
0: Yep. Adam De La Pena in here tomorrow. Veteran over a million burritos. That's some good Mexican humor, huh? He's good people. He was my writer's assistant over at the Man Show, and then a full-fledged writer. Showed up. We hired him because he showed up in a Hawaiian shirt that he made.
1: Wow.
0: Yeah. This is Adam De La Pena coming in tomorrow night from I'm with Busey. I wore over the weekend the shirt he sewed me.
1: Wow.
0: So Jimmy and I shirt. Yeah. I like a guy who shows up for a job interview wearing a Hawaiian shirt. Not only a Hawaiian shirt, but one of those orange long sleeve cotton surf shirts underneath it. You know, that's just, imagine that. Not really. It's crazy. Look, hair all over the place. Doesn't have a driver's license. Likes magic.
1: Okay, so those of you that are trying to figure out how to ace a job interview.
0: Yeah.
1: Forget it. Forget it.
0: Listen, you got to stand out.
1: Be yourself stuff.
0: We hired another guy because he said he was good at softball. Turned out he was horrible. He's a horrible writer. He's horrible at softball, too.
1: But learn you.
0: Yeah, you got to make an impression. And this guy beat out guys that went to, you know, Harvard and Yale and stuff. Yeah, all right.
1: It proves you guys are horrible employers. Come on.
0: Right. That's right. We're talking about softball. John?
2: Yeah.
0: You're 25. What's up?
2: Hey, I just want to say, Dr. Drew, I definitely envy you and...
1: Envy?
2: Yeah, no, I look up to you, and but what really scares me is that I agree with what Adam has to say sometimes.
0: Yeah.
2: But anyways, yeah, on to my question. I smoke pot every day, you know, and I get along with my job fine, no big deal, but... I kind of want to slow down and not have to, like, smoke before I have to go in because I can't eat in the morning without smoking.
1: What kind of work do you do?
2: I'm in grocery business.
0: Drive to school, but
1: airline pilot.
2: No driving, no nothing like that. I had to pass a drug test to actually get the job, but...
0: Yeah? How'd you do that?
2: You guys want to know, huh?
0: Yeah, I do.
1: Got a fake pass.
2: I smuggled some urine in.
1: Yeah.
0: All right. That's good. You know you've arrived when you're smuggling urine into places.
1: You're not addicted, though. No way. No.
2: Well, it's something you get through high times. It's called a Wizinator.
1: That's the fake penis?
2: Yeah, exactly. Prostate gland.
1: Fake penis. No, not addict. No, do not accuse.
2: I love it.
1: What's that laugh?
0: Wow, that is a great pot laugh. And listen, by the way, you would not be fooling Dr. Drew if he was working over there with that crazy pot laugh.
2: Oh, not at all.
0: All right,
2: well, it's not like I'm going to quit smoking or anything.
0: All right, why can't you eat unless you're stoned?
2: Well, it's not that I'm stoned. It's not that I actually have to get stoned. It's just that my stomach feels like, I don't know, like...
1: The reason is he has to dose up about every 12 hours or he'll get withdrawal. And one of the symptoms of withdrawal
0: is... You'll get withdrawal?
1: Yeah. Well, withdrawal is even nausea, anorexia, agitation, irritability.
2: It's like nauseated, you know what I mean?
1: Yeah, and that's marijuana withdrawal. So when he doses back up again, he's okay.
0: So it's like one minute he doesn't want to eat, the next minute he wants to eat 26 bowls of Captain Crunch. Yes.
2: Not necessarily, just regularly, you know what I mean? I'm over the munchies. It's just like...
0: No, but this is worse than the munchies. you're having withdrawal.
1: Tape his laugh, please. Pot laugh.
0: No, we enjoy it. But, hey, John, this means it's time to stop.
1: There's no cutting down at this stage.
2: Absolutely. Like Drew said, I'm not going to – I can absolutely function. You know what I mean? It's not like I can drive.
1: But the point is you're having withdrawal in the morning.
2: There's no cutting down.
1: You have to detox. It takes about 2 weeks at this level. And it's a pretty miserable detox, no sleep for up to a month easily.
0: Oh, really?
1: It's an opiate detox, basically.
0: Well, but he segues on to the booze.
1: Yeah, well, that's the way people do it sometimes. Usually they segue over to speed or heroin, frankly.
0: Here's the whole thing about pot, about booze, about all drugs, really. If you sort of think about it, I'm just having this thought. But human beings are pretty adaptable and fairly amazing. I mean, you can have not slept for 26 hours, have a couple of sleeping pills in you and a couple of highballs, and I could run into you at the airport and you wouldn't know that I was in that state.
1: I wouldn't?
0: No, you wouldn't. You wouldn't. You've seen me. You've
1: yeah,
0: seen
1: yeah.
0: me jacked
1: right.
0: out of my mind.
1: Right. I
0: can
1: I didn't
0: maintain.
1: Know it?
0: No, you didn't know it. How dare you?
1: I know it right away.
0: All right, so you smell some beef eater and some gas, but it doesn't mean you would know it. You wouldn't know it from my actions or demeanor.
1: Yes.
0: Ooh, speaking of beef eater, Drew, don't let anything fly too. Drew said he had gas, and I don't want to tempt his ass. I'm sorry. Here's what I'm saying. Sorry, man. That was my ass. It wasn't me. Here's all I want to say.
1: Yeah.
0: These people who say, hey, man, I get stoned every day, or I have a couple of pops, or I have a couple of lines, I go to work. Hey, I function fine. I do my job fine.
1: That doesn't mean anything.
0: Well, here's the deal. Yeah, you can. You can be about 80%.
1: For a while.
0: The whole world can be about 80%. Now, if you want to do anything in life, you got to get that other 20% in. That's the problem. I mean, you can get up in the morning, show up at your menial job, make your paycheck, not get fired, and go back home to your crappy apartment and smoke more weed, and you can do that for 100 years.
1: Well, no, you can't.
0: Okay, but here's my point. Everyone wants to talk about how they function and that they can function.
1: Yeah.
0: Of course you can function.
1: Yeah.
0: You don't thrive, you function.
1: I have heroin addicts that function for years before the progressive nature of the disease comes to bear.
0: Yeah, and
1: it's a progressive illness, and it progresses at different rates in different people in different circumstances. It may take 10 years to progress, may take 10 weeks. Different for different people. It always progresses.
0: I know. And I know that's your angle. And my angle is one we don't really bring up much.
1: If you want to have a life.
0: People are sort of proud that they're sort of, they sort of say with pride, hey, man, I have a bong load when I wake up, but you know what? I go to work. Boss doesn't know it. Yeah, boss doesn't know it. He hasn't given you a raise in 3 years, but he doesn't know you're stoned. He just thinks you're stupid. You know, you just end up sort of flatlining and you don't remember the last 5 years. But you're not getting fired. And you're not in jail, and you're paying your taxes. But if that's enough, then so be it. And then you do hit the wall at some point. All right. I got to get drunk in about half an hour, by the way. It reminded me. Are you ready to go?
1: Mm.
0: Taylor?
3: Hello.
0: You're 24?
3: Yeah.
0: You sound hot.
3: Thank you.
0: Yeah.
3: I have a chlamydia question.
0: Oh, man. Why are you doing this?
3: I know. I screwed you up, huh?
0: Yeah.
3: I think it was like 3 months ago, I was at my, you know, pap smear, and they did the routine chlamydia test, and it came back positive. And
1: you had the urine test or smear, or what
3: did
1: they do?
3: They did the smear, and then they did, I think they stuck something up there,
1: right.
3: I think, yeah. And it came back positive, and they gave me the one-day dose.
1: Right.
3: And they say come back in 6 weeks, and I did, and I confronted my boyfriend, and he went to his doctor, and it came back negative.
1: Hmm.
3: And he's the only one I've ever been with.
1: Hmm.
3: So I'm wondering what, and then I go back 6 weeks later for a checkup. It's still positive.
1: Hmm.
3: Keep in mind, I hadn't had sex in like 6 weeks with my boyfriend.
1: Mm-hmm.
3: And so I'm like, what's the possibility of a missed test or?
1: There's something wrong with the test. There's something going on.
3: Something was
1: wrong.
3: I'm back on Saturday to finally, you know, we're both going because he went to his doctor and I went to, you know, a clinic because I don't have health insurance.
1: Yeah.
3: So I'm like, I'm really like, you know, weirded out.
0: Sound like a smoke detector.
1: Yeah.
3: That's my cell phone. It's dying.
1: Okay. Right.
3: Not a smoke detector voice.
0: I don't hear any junior college in your voice, by the way.
3: No. I'm college educated.
0: Yeah, four year, right?
3: Uh-huh, yeah, I just graduated.
0: From where?
3: Cal State LA.
0: Right, no junior college?
3: No.
0: Yeah, don't hear it in you.
3: Thank you, I think that is a compliment.
0: Yeah,
1: but they may want to do something a little more thorough. They probably did one of these immunofluorescent tests, and they're pretty accurate, but sounds like something is wrong with this testing, particularly since it didn't go negative after you were treated properly without any further sexual contact. So you need to give all that history to your doctor and let him or her sort of begin sorting this out more thoroughly. Certainly treating both of you again would be a reasonable thing to do just for safety's sake, but trying to understand what has gone on here, probably a false positive.
0: Yeah. One day I'm going to sit down and I'm going to put together the Corolla Collective Years of Junior College. Not me, the family.
1: Is there any? Anybody in college? Oh,
0: junior college. I know my mom's got I'm gonna have my mom could have 14 years of junior college. Yeah. I mean, spread out over, you know, maybe 22 years, but
1: wow.
0: See, it could be good. Could be 14 years.
1: Huh.
0: 14 years. Yeah. I know my grandmother has a few years. I know my dad must
1: Well, your mom was
0: have
1: able
0: five,
1: to
0: six
1: take
0: years.
1: All that education and move it into quite an active career path.
0: She was, after 13 years at junior college, she was able to get into the prestigious Cal State Northridge and then go ahead with the Chicano Studies major. And, of course, then doors just start flying open after that point. That's, yeah. Well, I mean, when you got a Chicano Studies, the world's your oyster. You get that Chicano Studies degree. What can't you do?
3: It just changed.
0: What's up? What changed?
4: The world is your oyster. I mean, because that's all the world is.
1: What's up, Julie 14?
0: That's the speech I gave my mom when she got that Chicano Studies diploma. What's up?
1: Julie?
3: Oh, yeah, I'm here.
1: Yeah, let's go.
3: Okay, well, I was wondering. I know that my friend comes from, like, a mentally abusive, like, type of family situation.
1: Your friend?
3: Yeah. She's my best friend.
1: Uh-huh.
3: And I wanted to know if that had anything to do with her, like, kind of hating herself.
0: Yes.
1: Yes, everything.
3: It does?
1: Everything. So self-esteem is directly related to the attunement and loving caretaking you receive from your primary caretakers.
0: That's all you have when you're a kid.
1: Yeah. Well, that's your whole sense of self is developed from your primary caretakers. And if there's not adequate nourishment given, you're not felt to be worth that nourishment, or if the caretaking is specifically abusive, then you learn that you're worthy of that.
0: Right.
1: And that's your sense of self.
0: What do her parents do to her?
3: Like, it's her dad and her stepmom, and they scream at her about everything, and they just completely blame her for everything that her sister does and stuff like that.
0: Why?
3: She's, like, yelled at constantly.
0: Is her sister older or younger?
3: Younger.
0: Okay. So, Julie.
3: Yeah.
0: So, you can be a friend to her. She's going to get caught up in this whole drama, and she's going to start, you know, rebelling against her stepmother and her father, and it can get messy.
1: Mm.
0: So, you know what you need to do as a friend? I think you need to try to convince her not to sort of act out. I mean, you get into these vicious cycles, which is her stepmom comes down on her, so she acts out a little more, so her stepmother comes down a little harder on her, which makes her, in turn, act out even more. Mm. And before you know it, it's that kind of... I've used this analogy 1,000 times, but it's the inmate who's going at it with the warden. Who's going to win that battle?
1: Yeah.
0: And it's like, take your tray of food and throw it at the guards. Great. Just go down in the tank for six months.
1: That's right.
0: Just go into solitary. That's how it works. When you're 14, when you're 15, and you're living at home, and you're going to get into it, that's it. It's a prison, and that's the warden. And here's the deal, whether you're in prison or whether you're at home with an evil stepmom, you have your sentence. If she's 15, she's got a 36-month sentence. She's going to be 18, that's when she gets released. In the meantime, kiss some ass, try to get a conjugal visit from the boyfriend or something, try to get a job in the PX or wherever, steal some cigarettes and Chiclets. You know what I mean? Don't ride it out in solitary and laundry detail.
1: Mm-hmm.
0: Thank you, Drew. That's all. I'm out of all my prison analogies.
1: That's it. No more for tonight.
0: Yeah, or
1: tomorrow we have more.
0: I'm just saying you can't.
1: You mentioned Chiclets, PX.
0: The more screwed up you. Here's the problem: the more you got screwed with as a teenager, the more you want to rebel against everyone around you, mm-hmm. and then the harder they come down on you.
1: Yeah,
0: because your principal, your school teacher, your counselor, your stepmom—they weren't there when you were getting abused.
1: And the more you see that in everybody around you, and bring that down upon you, not just from your parents, but from everybody,
0: right?
1: Your employer, everybody.
0: Listen, everybody who got screwed with, why screw with yourself by forcing other people to screw with you later in life? Just make nice. Go to school, get involved with whatever your band practice or whatever sports you're involved with. Stay out at school, come home at 7 at night, say hi to everybody, go in your room, shut the door, eat your Triscuits, beat off, and go to bed.
1: Mm, that's more the kinds of topics you understand.
0: There
1: more than jail. Yeah.
0: All right. Let's take a break.
1: Let's do.
0: We'll be right back.

0: Hizzle for Chizzle.
1: Fizzy Mindy.
0: Where is that? That, makes
1: that is that is Drew's big son.
0: Come on, son.
1: How old is this song? What year is
2: six
1: this?
2: 6 months this year.
1: This is 6 months?
2: It's like Missy Elliott, dude.
1: No. That's so sad. I figured this was like Jazzy Jeff or something. I don't know.
2: Drew's like singing the words. He knows the words now.
1: Yeah, Drew knows it. Kevin?
0: Yeah.
3: Hello.
1: You're 22?
3: Yep.
1: What's up?
3: Well, girlfriend's got the good old-fashioned yeast infection. And,
0: is there Morse code coming out of his phone or something?
1: Yeah, hold on.
0: Message from the devil there?
1: Yeah, there's a ship that's taking on water in the North Atlantic. Let me just send out a patrol. I got to send out a seaplane to go look after it. Yeah, go ahead, Kevin.
3: All right. So, the yeast infection and had unprotected sex during the yeast infection. Is there anything that I can get from that?
0: I mean, yes.
1: Yeah, you'll just dry out. Just keep yourself dry.
0: Don't worry about it. It's not a big deal. Here's the details.
1: I'm going to have an epileptic seizure if I have to listen to that.
0: Number one, you could harbor some yeast in your urethra and transmit the yeast back to her. So if she has trouble clearing her infection, it could be because you've got a little bit of that on the tip of the penis. It has no effect on you whatsoever. Very occasionally, you can get a little yeast infection on the penis itself, but you're unlikely to get that. That's a very unusual thing. Then thirdly, you need to make sure that it's actual yeast infection she has, not a vaginitis or some other STD,
1: mm-hmm.
0: in which case it can seem like a yeast infection, but you can contract all those things.
1: All right. Yeah, looking good there, buddy.
0: Yeah.
1: Let's talk to Maggie, who's 21. Maggie?
4: Hi.
1: Hey. Ooh, woo. What's going on?
4: Sorry, am I too bouncy?
0: No, it's good. Bouncy.
4: Okay. Okay, so don't think that I'm lame, because I'm really not. I want to, like, say that first of all. Okay, so I'm 21. I'm home from college for the summer.
0: Where do you go to school?
4: USD.
0: University of San Diego.
4: Have
0: you ever seen that campus? It's beautiful.
1: University of San Diego?
0: Oh, my God. I don't know how they say it.
1: No, I've never been on there.
0: It's in
1: San Diego State.
0: It's in, oh, no. It's on a hill. It's in.
4: This is the not-so-smart kids.
1: Is what?
0: The not-so-smart.
4: It's the not-so-smart kids.
1: Yeah, I know. It's just, San Diego State. By the way, I mean, that's a four-year junior college over there, and it's so close to the Tijuana border. Now your kid's just going over there and scoring pharmaceuticals and tequila and just getting ripped. I mean, I think it's got to be right up there. There's one of the top five party schools.
4: Well, I would have to agree with that. It's a nice little spot.
1: Yeah.
0: But SD is so beautiful. I mean, it's beautiful.
1: All right.
0: Nice kids.
1: Right.
4: Quite nice.
1: You know. Go ahead, Megan.
4: Okay, so I live outside San Francisco, so I go home for the summers more year of college. That's
1: what a tortured life, it's just to go from San Francisco to San Diego.
4: Yeah, cry me a river.
1: Yeah.
4: But here's my problem. I live in a small town, and there are no guys at all, and mm-hmm. I'm bored out of my mind, and, like, none of my friends came home for the summer, whatever. And I work for this theater company, and I'm the director of the theater company and the stage manager of the productions in it. So everyone who works in the theater is my employee.
1: Mm-hmm.
4: And a lot of the kids that work for the theater go to the high school that I used to go to.
1: Mm-hmm.
4: And I have an incredibly cute kid that works for me, and he's 16. And he hasn't really ever hooked up with a girl. He's actually never even kissed a girl.
1: Mm-hmm.
4: And the
1: summer project.
4: I know technically it's illegal, but
0: not technically, just flat out.
4: Okay, yeah. So flat out it is illegal.
1: Yeah, the law doesn't frown on the ladies doing it to the guys as much as the other way around, though.
0: And you're in.
4: I think it's so much more acceptable for it to be an older guy and a younger girl.
1: Well, it's more acceptable from a social mores standpoint, but I would say less dangerous in terms of the law.
4: Okay.
1: You know what I mean? The kid would be less likely to prosecute. His parents would be less likely to prosecute. Do you know what I mean?
0: Yeah.
4: Yeah.
0: But what about the employee relationship?
1: Yeah, big deal.
0: That is a big deal.
4: I know he's into it.
0: You're like his teacher.
1: How do you know he's into it? How do you know he's into it?
4: We've talked about it.
0: Oh, my God.
1: Yeah.
0: You're like his teacher.
4: Like, he works on my stage crew, and, like, you know, I take good care of my employees. Like, you know, like,
1: sure,
0: yeah, evidently.
4: I show him a good time. But, like,
0: oh, my God.
4: No, I haven't acted on it yet. That's what I'm calling
0: Maggie,
4: you guys.
0: You're like the teacher, right?
4: Well, I'm not a teacher. They're working for me, so I'm not a teacher. I'm a boss.
1: What production are you guys working on?
4: We're doing West Side Story.
1: Oh, really?
4: Yeah.
1: Which one? Is he a shark or a jet?
4: No, he's not in it, actually. He's my lighting guy. So I sit in the booth with him all night, and we talk and we flirt, and like, here's the thing, he's 16 and I'm 21 right now, but it's like, think about how many couples you know that are married and are 10 years apart, and it's no big deal, but it matters now.
0: Why didn't you date him when he was 11 and you were 16?
4: Hey, shut up.
0: Yeah, but
4: okay?
0: he's
4: 16.
0: But Maggie, that the point is, as you age, that age differential becomes less significant, but it's the same age differential as if he dated an 11-year-old.
4: Okay.
1: Yeah, let me give you an example. When I'm 17, and I'm dating, you know, if I want to date a 12-year-old, she's way too young for me. But if I'm 40 and I'm dating a 35-year-old,
0: nothing.
1: She's too old for me. I'm a B/C celebrity. I need a 26-year-old.
0: Yeah, all right.
1: I mean, yeah. Would actually, if you were a 40-year-old celebrity and you were dating a 35-year-old, actually, they would be too old.
0: too narrow an age gap.
1: Only 5 years buffer.
0: What are we going to say to Maggie?
1: Maggie, I like her stuff. Yeah. Maggie.
4: Yes.
1: You got a big ass?
4: I do.
1: All right. Hold on. These are the ramblings of a woman with a big ass. This is they get desperate. They get going this way. She's a big gal. She's got to make hay while the sun shines, Drew. You understand? There's a 16-year-old. She's going to rock his world.
0: That's like the crazy effed up 20-year-old male.
1: All right, but it's going to be the greatest summer of this kid's life. You know, he's going to go nuts. Mm. He's going nuts. Maggie.
4: Yes.
1: I condone it myself.
4: Well, thank you.
1: God does not ask to see your ID, but here's a question. Do you have feelings for him?
4: Of course I do. But I think it's partially like I'm having the problem with separating that and the fact that like he's an amazing kid and he can't deal with girls and he is completely 100% intimidated by them and has never even made out with a girl and he's 16 years old.
0: You can make out with him. That's not...
1: You feel like
4: I could kind of open the gate for him.
1: Yeah, you could kickstart him.
0: He could really get some heavy feelings for you.
1: But
0: he
1: could like he could get weird and start calling you and coming over on his 10-speed and stuff.
0: Yeah, I mean, he may expect something really substantial.
4: He has a driver's license.
0: But Maggie, he may really want a significant relationship from you, and if not, you're just exploiting him.
1: You can't.
4: Do you guys want to talk to him?
1: Especially if he's got hold on.
0: Something they call goes bogus all of a sudden.
1: Well, I don't know. All right, should we talk to him?
0: Yes. All right. It's like a sore.
4: I'll get on the phone if you want to talk to him.
1: What? Okay, so he's heard all of this stuff.
4: Yeah, he's heard part of it.
1: All right, let's talk to him. What's his name?
4: Okay, Mike, come here.
0: Mike.
4: His name is Mike. He's 16. Here's the phone.
1: All right.
5: Hello?
1: Mike?
5: Adam?
1: You're 16?
5: Yeah.
1: What year were you born?
5: 1987.
1: All right. It checks out. You're a virgin?
5: Yeah, unfortunately.
1: Yeah. You have braces?
5: No, not at all, man.
1: Okay, but you're a lighting tech guy.
5: Oh, absolutely.
1: And you're attracted to Maggie?
5: Uh-huh. Man, we sit in the booth all night.
1: Have you guys ever kissed before?
5: No, I've never actually kissed a girl.
1: Why don't you try kissing her right now?
5: Maggie.
1: Yeah, this is legal.
5: Maggie.
0: Whistling?
5: She ran off behind. She had to go backstage to deal with some more cleanup.
1: All right. So she's not around.
5: Yeah, we just got done with the show.
1: All right, I'm going to put you on hold. Get her back.
5: Oh, here she comes. Here she is.
1: Okay.
5: Right here.
1: All right.
5: Hey, baby.
4: Hi.
5: All right. So what's up?
1: All right. Can you guys make out?
5: Right now, I've never done this before, man.
0: So hold on a second. This is bogus.
1: It's bogus.
0: Guaranteed.
6: Liar, you know why?
0: She's got the whole theater crew around the corner listening to this thing go down.
1: Yeah, you know why? Yeah. Because guys who've never made out before don't call you man.
0: And call her baby. Come here, baby.
1: Hey, babe, come here. I've never made out with a girlfriend.
0: He went from, hey, get over here.
1: Yeah, too
0: bitch,
1: cool.
0: To
1: too cool. Yeah. Yeah, sorry. Yeah, we don't buy anymore.
5: Wait, Adam.
1: No.
0: Yeah. Was, whatever.
1: We don't buy it.
0: Well, he knows he's going to.
5: Okay, that's fine, man. But can I just say.
1: She shouldn't have put you on.
5: No, wait, Adam, hold on one second. The situation may be bogus, but I actually have never, ever gotten with a girl. Never even kissed.
1: All right.
0: Never even kissed.
1: And you're 16?
5: No. Yes.
1: All right.
0: But do listen to the voice. Is it?
1: Doesn't sound right, does it?
0: No,
5: okay, I admit I do have a deep voice from age. That is true. It runs in the family.
0: No. It's not the depth of the voice. It's a certain quality we hear.
1: All right. Okay, but listen, it's a bogus call.
0: Yeah.
1: Yeah. I mean, well, look, you never made out with a girl, that's fine. But the premise of the call is bogus. She should have never put him on
0: right.
1: the phone.
0: She had us all the way until that.
1: Right.
7: Wait, hold on. When I was 15, I had a 22-year-old girlfriend, and that's not bogus.
1: Yeah.
0: Yeah, but look what happened.
7: But she was an alcoholic, and I had to break up with her.
0: Was she your boss?
7: She drove a Porsche. She was hot. Though.
0: Was she your boss?
7: No. She was like my boss's friend.
1: Anderson has strange powers over women.
0: Yes.
1: You notice that?
0: Mm-hmm. Mm-hmm.
1: The ladies really like Anderson. None of the ladies have worked with him. I don't.
7: But I'm husky, so what's up?
0: So you don't have the big
1: weird.
0: Head, though. No
1: you
0: big head.
1: Yeah, you don't have.
0: You get the big calves.
1: You don't have melon head. You don't have melon head, and you're just once in a while everything aligns, all the stars come in alignment, and for no good reason. You know what Anderson's like? Anderson's like if you just dumped a whole bunch of crap that didn't taste good into a blender and turned into some sort of delectable smoothie.
7: That's like one of the greatest, nicest compliments you've ever given me. It's such a great, nice dick.
1: It's like you take the blender and it's like sour milk, you know, bird crap, an avocado pit, some vinegar, and just a squirt
8: It'll
1: of
8: be right
1: infant
8: there.
1: Urine.
0: Pow, it's a flaming
1: milk. You whip it all up, and somehow you taste it, and it's like, it's pretty good. I got to say, it's not bad.
0: Well, you're into it.
1: Yeah, you're kind of into it. That's what it is. All right, we'll take a quick break. We'll be right back.

0: there's the show. Where'd the time go? Gary Busey in here tomorrow night with his partner and my good friend, Adam De La Pena, from, well, was from The Man Show, and now he's from I'm with Busey. So we'll talk to them tomorrow night. That'll be interesting because Gary keeps getting crazier. So here's where we're on. 311, Lesson Jake, coming up later this week. And until next time, this is Adam Carolla for Dr. Drew saying mahalo.
1: All that matters is about you, Phil. So Adam's question was quite pertinent.
0: Thank you, Drew.
1: The only thing that matters.
0: Total vindication. Thank you, is you, Dr. Drew.
2: This has been Loveline. The opinions expressed on this show are not necessarily those of the staff, management, sponsors, or this station. The producer for Loveline is Ann Ingold. Loveline is a presentation of Westwood One Entertainment. Love. Loveline is meant for an adult audience. Loveline may contain sexually oriented content. Listener discretion is advised. This is Loveline.
3: Loveline.
2: With Adam Carolla and Dr. Drew.
0: Hey, everybody, it's Loveline. I'm Adam. That's Dr. Drew. I love that Max Headroom type opening. Mm-hmm. Very 80s.
1: Very, yeah, style.
0: Very 80s. Phone number 1-800-LOVE. Do people listen to this kind of music at home ever?
1: Never.
0: No, they don't.
1: No.
0: It's just annoying.
1: Did they ever? Have they ever?
0: No, no. I believe there's a certain... I believe there's certain things in society. Drew, could you hit that thing any harder? Are you angry? No, you put your...
1: I'm so tired.
0: What's the matter, buddy?
1: I drove in from UC Riverside, hauled ass in.
0: Yeah.
1: Hey, they asked me... By the way, it was a very delightful campus and good kids, and they asked me... They go, why does Adam always bag on, you know, on the...
0: Junior college,
1: and if so, what does he think about us, Riverside?
0: Well, that's a UC.
1: That's what I said. That's a UC. Come on.
0: Yeah, it's not their fault they were born into a horrible society in Riverside.
1: Horrible on surface of the sun.
0: It's just, yeah. The point is they're not going to a 2-year college.
1: No.
0: Yeah. Yeah, I had a weird revelation today on the pot.
1: Uh-oh.
0: I must say.
1: You saw God?
0: No, I found, I've been trying to rent a house out for a while. I finally found somebody to rent the house
1: Great.
0: Out. Yeah. Chick's 24 years old. She's going to pay the whole year up front. It's thousands of dollars.
1: Oh, my God.
0: I immediately got angry because I thought when I was 24, I couldn't afford a moped.
1: Oh, my God.
0: You know,
1: God.
0: I was paying rent all up front. But so the thing about it is there was on my table was kind of like, her resume. Actually, it was a picture of her. I don't know why she sent... I think good-looking people include their picture in just about everything.
1: Just to put you off the track?
0: Well, when you're a good-looking person and you, like, apply for a job, you just include your picture. You just always include your picture. It's not gonna... If you're a chick and you're 24 and you're attractive,
1: go ahead
0: and include your picture. Yeah, I mean, they're trying out for, you know, the Job Corps, whatever it is. They're donating over at the March of Dimes or... they're looking to be a nanny. Whatever it is, if you're hot, include that picture. Believe me, if a guy's doing the hiring, it will help. So there's her picture. I'm looking at that, and I'm going to get on the pot, so I grab a resume, which I think is her resume, naturally, sitting next to her picture. Uh-oh. And I sit on the pot, and I just start reading through it. And it's like, well, it's a junior college. Then I had a moment. I was like... Where'd she get all this money? How's she so successful at 20? Junior college. And then I realized, oh, no, wait. This is someone who's trying to get a job at the desk at my wife's spa. Yeah. Then it all snapped into focus. Yeah, no. She is renting a garage in Northridge. That's right. Oh. All right. This doesn't count. That's right. And then it all came into... I thought for a minute, I thought, could I be wrong? Here's a successful product of junior college going to rent my home? No.
1: Why is she insisting on paying the rent up front?
0: I don't know.
1: Does she get a break or something when she does that?
0: No.
1: What is that?
0: I don't, you know, here's what I realized.
1: Out or?
0: Maybe. Yeah. I'm sure it'll come back to haunt me.
1: Yeah.
0: This has happened more than once. A friend of mine rented his condo. The guy just paid up front. Here's the thing about people. Sometimes people have money, and people have money do things. They buy $14,000 watches. They buy expensive cars. They do eccentric things. They spend too much on this and on that. Well, why not do it for rent.
1: Yeah, yeah, for a nice.
0: And if you have money and it's like you don't want to deal with writing a check or figuring out there's 28 days in a month or 31 days in a month,
1: wow,
0: and all, you just pay it all.
1: Though.
0: You got a year.
1: Right?
0: Just get a year. Yeah, you lose a little interest in the bank, but it doesn't add up to be that much. I see the strategy in it. And it doesn't feel like you're just taking a pound of flesh every month. You know what
1: yeah,
0: I mean?
1: Right.
0: Just pay it off
1: feels
0: and forget
1: so
0: about it. All right.
1: I'm just counting. I'm just Drew's figuring out the
0: Drew's
1: more.
0: Trying
1: the,
0: to do some math
1: just,
0: there.
1: Just figure out the.
0: Brittany.
1: You're losing.
3: Yes.
0: What's happening? Yeah. What kind of interest rate are you giving?
1: 5. Just
3: arbitrary. Well,
0: go ahead, Brittany.
3: That's okay.
1: You're right.
3: The reason why I was calling is about a week ago I went in for my regular pap smear, and I was called back and said there were some abnormalities, and I went in today and was hit with the news that I have the HPV virus.
0: Mm-hmm.
3: My gynecologist was kind of like, you have it, do you have any questions about the procedure we're about to do?
0: Mm-hmm. That's warts, right, Drew?
1: Yeah, and she did a colposcopy on you?
3: Yes, she did. Mm-hmm. She did find some abnormalities in the colposcopy, mm-hmm. and she's sending it off to, I think, the pathologist, I think that's what she said. But anyhow, she just kind of threw it out there and didn't really explain to me and kind of gave me like a pamphlet. And the only thing, you know, when I started asking her questions about it, the only thing that she would tell me was that 1 in 3 people have it. It's very common for females my age. I could have contracted it orally or through vaginal sex, even with the condom.
1: Yep.
3: She said that there's different strains of it, and she's not sure what I have. My
1: right.

0: see that.
1: Who's phone screening?
0: But here's
1: tonight?
0: Somebody. Here's somebody that sweats from his head.
1: Ah.
0: You can enlighten.
1: Man after my own heart.
0: Yeah.
1: Who's working the board tonight?
0: I don't know.
2: That's me. I'm on the board. Brian's answering the phones.
1: All right. Oh, the board. Yeah. Yeah. Oh, Brian. Yeah. The enemy of big jugs, Brian. I beg that kid to give me a big jug call, and he tosses me a bone.
0: Once a month.
1: When
0: you're begging.
1: Once a month, I give it. Once every 5 weeks, I make the decree that we need some big boob calls. They show up. I'll get half a boob call that night, and then 5 weeks will go by again, and I'll make the decree again. Brian, big jug calls.
2: Brian just did the math. He said in about a week you should get one.
1: Yes. Brian, I'm not kidding anymore. You got to do it, buddy. You got to do it. I don't want to talk about any more vag problems. It's nothing but chicks with vag problems. It's nothing but people that can't orgasm. I don't want to talk to another 21-year-old chick who only has a vaginal orgasm but not a clitoral orgasm. We answer that goddamn question 500 times a night. Give me a nice areola call. Come on, buddy. I don't care what you're interested in, Brian.
0: You give me some big jugs.
1: You're goddamn right it is.
0: You want to refine it? Big jug, small chest? You have to really get the dimensions down?
1: Just give me something good.
2: Right. At least I don't let him put through the big dick calls that he's always trying to put through.
1: I don't mind those. That's not all he's trying to... All right. VJ?
3: Hey, how are you guys doing?
1: You're 22?
3: Yeah, I just want to thank you guys. You do wonderful work. You don't get enough credit. You guys really helped me through high school, and Drew and Adam, you honestly, you're the reason I chose psychology for my major in college. So.
1: Thank you.
3: And Drew, also Cracked, wonderful book. I actually just cited it in one of the essays I just wrote, so thank you so much.
1: Beautiful.
0: Appreciate that.
1: Yeah.
0: What's going on?
3: Get on in Boston. But anyway, Adam, first of all, your condom letter idea, I'm sorry, but somebody actually just invented it.
0: No.
3: Yeah, really? It was just presented in Geneva in the invention convention, so.
0: And how does it work?
3: Basically, it's from a guy in Senegal. He said that everyone there is having trouble using the condom, so he wanted to make it as easy as possible. It's essentially like a ring. Imagine like something you blow a bubble through.
0: Yeah.
3: You essentially hook it into that, and it just rolls over you, so.
0: No, we need something. We need, a gun.
1: Mine's a bench mount variety,
0: yeah,
1: though.
0: Yeah, yeah, yeah, or a bed mount.
1: Mine's not mobile.
0: Yours, Adam's, you can roll onto, and pow.
1: Yeah, you dip it.
3: Go down.
0: Or you can push it in the wall.
1: Adam, I don't want to talk. I don't want to get ripped off, but I'm working on a six-shooter variety, too, for the big nights.
0: Yeah. But you wanted something to do, a little slot in the wall, just a little thing opens up.
1: Orifice. Yeah. Yeah, go ahead, VJ.
3: Okay, so my problem is basically I'm just graduating from college, and I'm having a lot of problems. I found out my job interviews. It sounds like a silly question, but I mean, I get a lot of sweat on my forehead and nose, and especially under my armpits, and I use deodorant, I just find it really off-puts a lot of the people I'm trying to actually get a job with, so.
0: Well, interesting you should call. My illustrious partner here had the same problem.
3: That's why I called.
1: Yeah, never from the armpits, only from the forehead.
0: Yeah.
3: That's the word. The forehead
0: profusely.
3: Is the key. Yeah.
1: Forehead's the worst. I never knew anyone with a wetter forehead and drier armpits.
0: Mm-hmm.
1: In all the years you knew me, ever see anything under my arms?
0: You were bone dry everywhere.
1: So my head just sweated.
0: Your head was whatever dripped onto your body from your head.
1: Right, that's true. Once in a while, something would take the plunge off one of my brows, like an Acapulcan cliff diver, and hit my armpit. Mm-hmm. So here's the thing, and here's the reality: people judge.
0: Yeah. We're primitive.
1: We're primitive. All right. Let's put it this way. We keep begging everyone not to judge. No judge. You can't judge. All we do is judge.
0: We assess.
1: It's assess. Yeah. It's a human. It doesn't. Sometimes it's positively.
0: Yeah.
1: It's not all negative.
0: Well, the chick sending you the picture.
1: Not all. Yeah.
0: That was an assessment process.
1: Right.
0: You rented her your house based on her picture.
1: All right, VJ, we're going to get to your profuse sweating in just a second. This is what cracks me up about those ACLU pussies and all the pussies that don't want any profiling going on at the airport or profiling going on by police or any kind of... All we do as human beings is sort of judge, profile, and assess risk.
0: Mm-hmm.
1: That's all we do. That's... maybe we don't need to do as much of it as we used to do, but we can't stop from doing it. I don't know. Maybe there's other things we don't need, but we still have them. You know what I'm saying?
0: Absolutely.
1: And that's what you do. When you see somebody who is sweating, you think this person is nervous.
0: Shifty.
1: Is shifty. May be dishonest.
0: Hiding something.
1: May not be during an interview process. Maybe not answering the questions honestly.
0: And by the way, even if it's just that you appear nervous, somehow doesn't feel competent, doesn't feel, in sort of control of himself. And

0: You know, you wouldn't want your pilot of the aircraft dripping sweat off his forehead.
1: Right. You wouldn't want the guy coming around telling everyone how many hours to Miami. He's just had a nice big bead going down his nose.
0: Yeah.
1: So this can really screw with people. And then in the, dates are horrible.
0: And what people don't realize is that they somehow believe that they aren't able to assess that some people just sweat from there, regardless of why they're sweating.
1: No, they just judge.
0: Yeah.
1: And I don't know that people that have a sweaty forehead are more nervous than people that don't have a sweaty forehead. No. They just have more sweat glands or outlets or whatever in
0: but
1: the forehead.
0: If somebody who sweats from their armpits, if they get nervous like during an exam or something, it tends to be kind of the head that goes. And you see the head start to kick in, which is, the nervous sweat.
1: Yeah. Yeah. All right. So anyway, there is a there's a procedure for your armpits. There's one for your forehead, and there's one for your palms too.
0: Adam had the forehead one.
1: I had the forehead one.
0: Was it effective?
1: Yeah, it was.
2: Okay. Good. How much does that cost usually?
1: Well, I'm literally a millionaire, so I don't even keep track of things.
2: Oh, of course.
1: I think, and as you know, I pay in bundles. you know, one bundle is like a couple $1,000s, maybe $10,000 or so.
0: Heave a bundle.
1: I throw a bundle at him, and could have been two bundles, maybe a bundle, maybe
0: bundle and a half.
1: Maybe I didn't know they came apart.
0: Oh, see, that's rough.
1: Yeah,
0: you just throw three bundles.
1: Well, I would buy like chewing gum or a pack of cigarettes. Here's a bundle. Somebody explain to me. You can take the single pieces of money out. I don't know what they call the single ones, and you could slide them out.
0: And use that?
1: And use the single ones. And you want to know what? They give you more money back if you buy something.
0: Wow.
1: If you buy something cheap.
0: That's amazing.
1: Yeah, so I would
0: and
1: just...
0: And you take it back? No, you don't. You're a billionaire.
1: Well, first I thought it was just a mistake.
0: Yeah.
1: Because, I will pay in the bundles, I think it's $100. And then a whole bunch of them in a bundle.
0: Mm-hmm, mm-hmm.
1: And then when I found out they came apart, I started using that. And they just started giving me other pieces of paper back with other numbers on it.
0: And some.
1: Now, I didn't know it went lower than 100. Okay? All of a sudden. Well, let me ask Michelle. Did you know they had a 21? They had a 20 paper?
3: No, I didn't. I thought that it just came in fives and ones. I work here, remember?
1: Oh, you didn't know they went over.
0: That's amazing.
1: She didn't know it went over.
0: How funny.
1: She didn't know it went over.
0: That's weird.
1: So I didn't know it went under 100. And apart from that, I didn't even know the bundles came apart until recently. Thank God Jimmy pointed that out to me because I was, I bought a thing of mints.
0: On a bundle.
1: With the bundle.
0: What are you going to do?
1: I didn't know. I didn't know it was okay to pull the paper apart. He taught me a way I could slide them out. I didn't have to break the paper band part.
0: Ooh, that's nice.
1: Yeah.
0: That's
1: so you didn't know they came bigger than the what number did she say?
0: How do you pay then?
1: Five,
0: if the
1: one?
0: Bundle's been violated, what do you do now? You can't pay in a bundle anymore.
1: I have to, you know what I do?
0: What?
1: I set that bundle aside.
0: Oh, you get rid of it.
1: And I use that one as the single bundle until I run out of the papers in that bundle.
0: That's way too much hassle, Adam.
1: That's what I said.
0: Yeah.
1: But you know what? Jimmy's smart with money, and he said you should exhaust the bundle and then start a new bundle.
0: Mm-hmm.
1: Okay?
3: Right. Yeah,
1: okay.
3: Exhaust like you put all the extra paper in one pile, then later you accumulate it and make it into one bundle.
1: Yeah.
3: Like I do with my change, I put it in one big jar.
0: Change?
3: And then
0: what is
3: later
0: she talking about?
1: I want to hear more about this change. what she calls change.
3: Those little coins.
0: You turn into something different? Coins?
1: Change?
0: You turn into something different?
1: There's metal money?
3: Yeah.
1: And it's worth more?
0: It must be worth more because
1: it's
0: metal.
1: Worth more.
0: It's like
3: no,
0: gold.
3: It's not.
0: Does that jewel gems in it or anything?
1: Is that what that? Okay. I was parking the other day and there was one of those things on a stick that had a timer on it and I was trying to wedge a bundle into it and it had a little opening. And I was thinking, how am I supposed to get my bundles into this? And I balled it up and I was pushing it in and then I saw someone with something that looked like those metal slugs that come out of the four gang boxes on the construction site, and I thought,
0: the hole
1: maybe,
0: in it?
1: Yeah, maybe that's what goes into the slot. They push it into that slot.
0: Oh, nice.
1: There's metal money.
3: Yes.
1: You're right. I have
3: it.
1: Seen it.
3: It's those things you used to use when you were little to play video games. Do you remember?
1: Well, I had an arcade at home. I had a big arcade. It was near my bowling alley. My father insisted. Anyway.
0: You put it by the ice rink.
1: It's by the ice rink, yeah. VJ?
2: Yeah.
1: Yeah. So I'll tell you what you can do, though. You can see if your insurance company will cover it, but you kind of have to prove to them that you need your forehead for something.
0: Right.
2: Okay, and also, actually, interesting.
1: But it does work. It does work.
0: And it's a hellacious procedure. Adam, tell him. It was like having a gunshot wound, right?
1: I gotta be honest with you. I had, unfortunately, this procedure done, and then about 5-6 days later had the hernia, the much dreaded hernia surgery that Drew built up into a mountain. That was a zero, and this thing was an eight.
2: Very, very, very hairy ass with you, so.
1: Oh, same ass or different
0: maybe
1: hairy ass?
0: Maybe the hairy ass and the forehead sweating go together.
2: Indian, so, I mean, that's a pretty bad mix right there. So.
1: Yeah.
0: Doesn't that make sense? Maybe a little hairy ass, sweaty forehead?
1: One would think.
0: Interesting.
1: We'll get Ron Jeremy here
2: also,
1: in a couple
2: of weeks.
1: Also, I
2: actually have a great website for you guys. I'm not going to give it out over the air, but, I mean, you know how you always talk about how people want to be virgins technically so they engage in oral and anal sex?
1: Mm-hmm. Yeah.
2: There's this great parody website out there that, I know, like...
1: All right. We don't even look at our own website. All right, VJ, get in there. Check into this. I think it's called hyperhidrosis
0: or
1: whatever.
0: Yes, hyperhidrosis is the syndrome.
1: The point is, everybody, all you people with the sweaty palms and the sweaty foreheads and the big pitting out, big pits under the thing, you can talk to people about it. They can do stuff about it now. And just a quick tip for all the guys with the sweaty palms whose hands I shake on almost daily basis, don't shake the hand. Just put your hands by your side. If the person extends their hand, then go ahead and do it. But wait for them to make the move.
0: Would you carry a handkerchief with you or something?
1: No. There's times when you meet people where you don't need to shake hands.
0: Right.
1: You know what I mean? There's that weird little window that closes very quickly. You don't realize, you don't do that much handshaking. And once in a while, you get that big mop hand, and you're like, we didn't need to shake hands. Why'd you do that?
0: I translated that into, he just came out of the bathroom, just washed his hands.
1: No, this is...
0: I know.
1: Okay. All right. So, The paper.
0: It's too confusing. It's too confusing.
1: I wonder if you could make bundles out of the smaller ones, like Engineer Michelle
0: could,
1: makes.
0: But obviously, the bundles would have to be much bigger.
1: Oh, it would have to be huge bundles. You couldn't get those around. Okay.
0: And you carry around sacks of those coins? Is that what happens?
1: I don't know how you would transport something like that. I don't know. I wear spats and tails and a gray top hat. I mean, a huge mustache. I look like the Monopoly man when I travel around. All right, well, that's it. I'm going to now stop paying in bundles and start using that hard money, I call it. What do you call it again?
0: Change?
3: Coins.
1: Oh, so that's two names. Okay. All right. I'm gonna look into that. I'm going to have my people look into that. Kathy?
4: Hello?
1: You're 20?
4: Yes.
1: Did you know there was money that was made out of metal?
4: I had not a clue, actually.
1: And worth less than my paper money?
0: How can that be?
4: Yeah, not a clue. I just got back from Canada, and I just learned of loonies and toonies.
0: What's that?
1: What is that?
4: A loonie is a dollar, and a toonie is $2.
1: Okay, I've never heard of a dollar. Kathy?
4: Anyway, can I ask my questions?
0: Please. Mm-hmm.
4: Okay, I actually have 2.5 questions.
1: All right. Here we go.
4: The first one is, I am interested in getting a boob job.
1: Mm.
4: I'm a little lopsided, I guess.
1: Mm-hmm.
4: One's a B and one's a C.
1: Mm-hmm.
4: And my doctor said that my insurance may cover it if it is really noticeable.
0: Mm. Interesting.
1: And who makes that call? I'd like to make that call.
4: I know.
1: I'd like to contribute a bundle if they don't pay for it.
0: What insurance company is that, by the way? It sounds rather amazing.
4: I don't know. My mom has it. I'm still under her, so I'm 25.
0: All right.
4: Stewart's for strippers. Hospital, so.
1: Okay.
4: But anyway, they supposedly cover it if it's a big noticeable difference. Have you guys ever heard of that? Or
1: yes.
0: The difference? Very, very common. I've never heard of the insurance paying for it, but it's very,
4: really?
0: Very common. Yeah.
1: Well, at a certain point, Drew, it becomes a defect.
0: No, I understand. I'm just saying that the different position, different size, different direction of the nipple, that kind of stuff, that's very, very common.
4: Yeah.
0: And surgeons deal with that a lot, so
1: right.
0: No problem.
1: And good luck. I mean, you're going to have to prove that you have a sort of deformity.
0: Right.
1: Not a little asymmetry.
4: I also want to ask if I can get, like, areola reduction. I don't know if that's possible. Mm.
1: Could I have whatever you take off?
4: But I think
1: put in a rag and sniff it while
4: smaller.
1: I drive.
0: Oh, what's that?
1: Hmm?
4: Can you get them smaller?
0: I imagine, but you'd have to talk to the surgeon about that.
1: How are you doing in the areola department?
4: I think it's too big.
1: What do you got?
4: Like, I don't know. I want to say an inch diameter.
1: An inch?
0: Diameter.
4: Yeah.
1: No, that's not very much.
0: That's tiny.
4: Okay, then it's probably much more. I think it's huge, and so does my boyfriend.
1: Hold on. I love the fact that women have no idea what size anything is. My wife thought we could, when we were getting married, she suggested covering the pool and turning it into a dance floor. I thought we could do it with one sheet of plywood. Are you high? By the way, the marriage is off, Copernicus. Are you kidding
0: me?
1: Oh,
0: that's funny.
1: What is that? What is that? I mean, look, you stare at a ruler. It's 12 inches long. There's 12 of those things on it.
0: Here's the deal. We evolved for different purposes as human beings, female and male.
1: Some people just evolved for me to make fun of them.
0: And distances and shapes and size and stuff, males were the ones that evolved to get that.
1: I know an inch is I know what size an inch is. And I'm a guy who just found out moments ago there was metal money. What I'm saying?
0: About like that? Be about there.
1: You? No, you just you drew that's 3/4 of an inch.
0: Okay.
1: All right. We would these lines on this paper I'm drawing on here would be about 3/8.
0: Okay.
1: So you know, a healthy sparse ass hair over a quarter. Okay. So that'd be about an inch there.
0: Like that.
1: I would like Kathy to measure her areolas now.
0: Okay.
1: Kathy?
4: Uh-huh.
1: I'm gonna need you to measure those babies.
4: All right, hold on a second.
1: Wait a second. We gotta take a break. All right.
4: Okay.
1: All right. Do you have a cloth measuring tape?
4: I actually do.
1: You do? You do some sewing?
4: Actually, it's a sewing one and just a, yeah, I guess it is a sewing one. And I have it right now.
0: She doesn't do any sewing. That's what that means.
1: Okay, you don't sew?
4: I sew once in a while.
1: Okay, so yes, you can
4: twice
1: say yes.
4: A year is once in a while, right?
0: Yeah, it's once in a while.
1: All right, it's good. Oh, okay, hang
0: that.
1: On, Kathy. I want you to measure. And I'm going to measure my penis. Drews, you know how I measure.
0: From the anus?
1: No. Center.
0: Of the anus?
1: Yes.
0: 3 inches past the tip of the penis?
1: No.
0: 2 inches?
1: No, to just beyond.
0: Just beyond, I see. Well, I was considering that just beyond.
1: Center of the anus, because there's questions. Where do you begin? How do you know that's an accurate measurement? Again, one more time. You're measuring their penis?
0: Center of the anus.
1: Center of the anus. To just beyond the tip.
0: Just beyond the tip.
1: Just okay. Beyond the tip.
0: It could be 5 inches. Could be
1: 3 feet.
0: Yeah.
1: Just beyond.
0: Just beyond.
1: Okay. Let's take ourselves a little break. We're back with Kathy, who's measuring her areolas as we speak after this. Yeah, everybody. Loveline. Woo. Man, I asked for some big boob calls about 10 minutes ago. Now, look at this. We got a giant boob call.
0: Wow.
1: Yeah. Now, you'd think I'd be happy, but it just makes me think about all the big boob calls
0: that you've been missing.
1: Brian ignores on a constant basis.
5: Yeah, they only call in when you put a plug out there for him, to be honest.
0: He never talks about boobs.
5: Yeah, well, no, he rarely talks about how badly he needs to talk to them.
0: Yeah,
1: you
0: never.
1: You can't stop
0: never.
1: Me from hating Brian, Anderson. You can't. Kathy?
4: Yes?
1: All right, did you...
0: measure?
1: You have some asymmetry in your boobs, but did you measure your areolas?
4: 2 3/4.
1: There we go. Which is would be big.
4: Yeah.
1: Which would be
0: almost
1: 200% bigger than your first estimate.
4: I know.
1: All right, 2 3/4.
4: Mm-hmm. It doesn't look grossly bad, well, but in my opinion, it does.
1: The opening of your cup there, Drew, is about 3 and just a little bit of change. The ID.
0: So it's basically about the size of a coffee cup top.
1: It's a little less.
4: A little less.
1: Yeah, a little less than that. I'd say it's more. It's size of a smaller paper cup.
0: We ought to have new units of measurement for that called the Corolla.
1: Yeah, I'd like to get the areola and get Corolla measurement.
0: Yeah, areola Corolla.
1: Yeah, great prime minister
4: bottom,
1: of Egypt.
4: The bottom
1: What's
4: of,
1: that?
4: Of a water bottle.
1: Bottom of a water bottle. All right, that sounds about right.
0: Fair enough.
1: That's a little light, though.
0: All right, anyway.
1: All right, so you want to get those reduced. Now, does your boyfriend like them, or does he think they're weird, or what's up?
4: He doesn't think they're weird. We both agree that they're large,
1: mm-hmm.
4: and if I had bigger boobs, it'd probably, like, match it.
1: Mm-hmm.
4: But
1: mm-hmm. Mm-hmm.
0: You're a C, though.
1: Well, you got a C, you got a B and a C.
4: Yeah.
1: Yeah, look, it matches the C side a little better than the B side.
4: Oh, yeah.
1: Yeah. Like the stare at those areolas seaside. Gulls. Nice wind offshore.
0: Pelican again. You own your pelican.
1: Me and my pelican. Rusty. Gotta get that pelican. All right, so, Kathy, I have heard that they have areola reduction.
0: I think they do.
1: God knows there's nothing some guy wearing a pinky ring won't do if you pay him a few grand these days. But on the other hand, you do sort of have the risk of making it look like somebody monkeyed with them and scarring and that kind of stuff. It's not that areola, big an issue for most guys.
0: One of the reasons they use they cut around the areola to put the implants in sometimes, the scarring looks very hidden around the areola.
1: Right.
0: So.
1: All right, so Kathy.
4: Mm-hmm.
1: We would say, with your asymmetry problem, go ahead and get a professional's advice. Maybe the insurance will pay for it. On the other hand, you're 20. You have nice, puffy areolas. Why monkey? You know what I mean?
4: True.
1: God doesn't make mistakes.
0: But then again, she's going under the knife, anesthesia for the asymmetry.
1: Well, no, if she does that.
0: Yeah, okay.
1: Yeah, you should do a two-for-one thing.
0: Okay.
1: All right. Now, Kathy, you had a half a question?
4: Yes. Thank you for remembering.
1: Yeah.
4: I'm 5'5", 136, and what is the best way to get rid of, like, excess fat by your butt? Right below your butt.
0: Lose weight generally. First, just get on a weight reduction diet, low fat, adequate protein, exercise regularly.
1: Yeah.
0: It's the usual stuff you don't want to do.
4: Yeah. I run mile and a half every night.
1: Yeah, yeah. Well, look, here's the other thing, Kathy.
0: Mm-hmm. You might do lipo while you're under the knife.
1: Start working on your career instead of your rear. You know what I'm saying?
0: Your career.
1: Yeah. Your career instead of your career. Because here's the thing. Everybody, and I know it's got to be tough, and it's got to be tough to be a woman and all that stuff, and everyone looks so great and all that stuff, but you're not going to change yourself that much.
0: Not without a knife.
1: Not without a knife. I was just watching Survivor tonight. It strikes me, you know, we always have this conversation where our society just tells you, you just get that Elle McPherson workout book.
0: You look like, like her.
1: Start with her Claudia Schiffer's power yoga, and you're going to be fine. I also like when those idiot models write diet books, and they mention that for the last 10 years they've been living off of McDonald's and chili fries and desserts every night. Right. Now, they're getting it together and they're writing a diet book. So you can look like them. Right. Well, first off, you looked better 5 years ago, Sweet Pea. I got news for you when you're on your burger binge. So you started modeling at 14. You're now 25. You've been eating burgers the last 9 years. What kind of math are we supposed to do here?
0: Yeah?
1: Yeah. Well, what do you mean? You're going to write a diet book? I was watching Survivor tonight. It struck me. Everyone walks around with their shirt off. Everyone just basically walks around in their underpants. And they all eat the same thing.
0: Nothing.
1: Which is next to nothing. They eat whatever rice, whatever fish they can pull out of the ocean. Nobody's working out.
0: Right.
1: Everyone's the exact same regimen. Some guys look like they're still built like trees. Other guys are just spindly and all elbows and knees, you know.
0: Right.
1: The women, some of the women still have a nice, robust ass on them.
0: Yeah.
1: Others look emaciated, you know.
0: Right.
1: You've all spent 30 days doing the same thing, just eating grubs and baking in the sun.
0: It's a perfect.
1: And do the exact same amount of exercise. Yet some of the guys look like Adonises, and some of the other guys just look like they're going to blow away.
0: Right.
1: How's that work?
0: It's a perfect case study.
1: Oh, the brother they tossed off about 3 weeks ago looked like he should be posing for a hunk calendar. I mean, just 27-inch waist, just triceps, you know, like grapefruits hanging out of the back of him, big heaving chest. That guy just looked like he'd been working out the entire time, when the reality is he's been living off a ration of rice and doing the same thing everyone else was. Mm-hmm. Looked amazing. Then there's another guy, looks like a chick with no boobs. You know what I mean? Just super spindly, super gangly.
0: How about the guy?
1: What's your secret?
0: The guy that won that 1 year? What's his name? Remember the first one that won, the very first guy?
1: Yeah.
0: Just a smaller, Richard Hatch.
1: Smaller
0: version of the same guy.
1: Yeah.
0: Big.
1: Yeah, no. There's women who are going on day number 30 who still got a little gut and ass on them and look the same size they did when they got to the island.
0: It's the proportions that don't change, really.
1: Yeah, right.
0: You know, your distribution doesn't change.
1: Your shape, it's like putting a ray gun on a car and just shrinking it down 40%. Right. Everything else looks exactly the same. It's just it becomes a go-kart.
0: Right.
1: Yeah.
0: It's one of the reasons you got to maintain a protein intake. It's a little bit different when you're able to do that.
1: Tell that to the black guy. Looks absolute washboard abs and big veins popping out of his biceps and stuff. It's crazy. Couldn't swim still, but well, what are you going to do? He couldn't swim. But the point is crazy muscles, like Popeye all of a sudden. All I'm saying is, everybody, if you really want to change it, you think you're going to change your body that much.
0: Not without a knife.
1: There you go. Chris?
6: Yeah, hi.
1: 25?
6: Yeah.
1: What's up?
6: I got a Germany or Florida for you.
1: All right.
6: Okay, a 14-year-old girl was arrested Tuesday for allegedly poisoning her music teacher with lemonade spiked with marker board cleaner. The girl told police she put the cleaner into the teacher's drink because she was angry the teacher wouldn't let her leave class to go to the restroom. Police said the teacher immediately knew something was wrong when she took a sip from the cup she had placed on top of a piano in class. Other students allegedly told police the girl spiked the drink as several students were crowded around the piano. They were good witnesses, but they did not try to stop her, nor did they try to alert the teacher, said the police.
1: That feels like Florida.
0: That feels like Florida, yeah.
1: Feels like Florida. Although the Germans have a rich history of not trying to stop people that are doing bad things.
0: I understand, but they've been trying to get over that for a while.
1: All right. This feels like Florida to me.
0: Here we go. Both going Florida.
6: Absolutely. Florida.
0: There we go.
1: Yeah.
0: Well done.
1: Yeah. See, there's no, thank you. Thank you. We picked Germany last night. You know, we don't always pick Florida. Thank you for that weak effort, Chris.
6: Not weak. I had three stories, but the other two really sucked. So.
1: No, that was fine. The part about the other students not
0: was
1: trying.
0: Is that our singing guy? That looked like his voice. Chris.
6: Hello?
0: Is your name really Chris?
6: Yeah.
0: All right. You're not the guy that sings the theme song.
6: No, you're talking about Theo?
0: Theo, yeah.
1: Yeah.
6: No, that's Theo. Can I say one thing before you put me on hold? It was a request.
1: Yes, yes.
6: It was just a shout-out to the Loveline Companion guys on there. That's it.
1: Yeah, thanks. The Loveline Companion I've visited a couple of times, mainly to see our wonderful cartoon that our friend Mark, what's his nose, puts out?
0: Michael Narron.
1: Michael Narron. I'm going to write that down. Michael Narron, yeah. And I've shown that cartoon to a few people and a few folks in the biz, you know, and people are impressed.
0: Oh, yeah.
1: He does great narration. If you want to see it.
0: Narration.
1: I mean, a great...
0: Animation.
1: If you go... We do great narration. If you go to the Loveline Companion, you can see what now is all three cartoons posted up there.
0: You know, you guys may need to repost them to make sure people can get access to them because they're so deep into the... Mm-hmm. Posts.
1: Yeah. Mm-hmm. Well, it looks amazing.
0: Yeah.
1: It just looks amazing. Michael Narron. Yeah.
0: Michael ought to have his own site we can refer people to.
1: He should.
0: Yeah.
1: All right. Where are we, Drew?
0: Michaela.
1: By the way, Sunday night, Seth MacFarlane is going to be in here from The Family Guy.
7: Unacceptable.
1: Huge. Huge. Talk about momentum.
0: Mm.
1: Groundswell.
0: Are you going to go to the release party?
1: I got invited. When is it?
0: Next week from Sunday.
1: Week from Sunday. Yeah, I'm going to go, and I'm going to go do a voiceover for them tomorrow. And nice. I always see Seth there, so I'll see him tomorrow, and I'll prime his pump for Sunday. And also, Alex...
0: What does that mean?
1: I don't know. Alex Borstein is going to be... But it's gay. Alex Borstein is going to be in here, who's an old friend of mine, and who not only does a lot of the voices on The Family Guy, but does a lot of writing and lots of contributions to the show. Michaela?
8: Yes, sir.
1: Oh, you're 25?
8: Yes, I am.
1: You have giant boobs?
8: Enormous. 32G.
1: 32G. Wow.
8: Yeah.
1: 32G. 32, not 36G.
8: Right.
1: 32G. That is the combination to the lock on my heart.
0: Your heart?
1: Oh. My underpants.
8: Oh, I'm glad I've won your heart, Adam.
1: 32G.
8: Yeah.
1: That's the secret combination.
8: Do I win like a windbreaker or something?
0: You're going to
1: need it to cover up. Yeah.
0: Oh, my.
1: You get pink eye. Yeah. Yeah. 32G. All right. Let's hear your dimensions. How tall are you?
8: I'm 5'5".
1: 5'5". How much do you weigh?
8: 125.
1: 125. All right, hold on a second.
8: Do your radio math.
0: No, Adam, no, don't
1: need to do any
0: don't
1: radio
0: stop
1: math.
0: What you're doing, because I know where your hands are going.
1: I got to take a break. I got to get something out of my car.
8: Okay.
1: Drew, can you start show off and reset when we come back?
0: You'll be in your car.
1: I got to get something out of my car.
0: Yeah, but that's just a few steps outside. No big deal. You'll be in by the time.
1: I think might be in the back of the car.
0: I'll make sure I let you in. I'll come out there with you.
1: Oh, no. I mean, it's cool if you want to, but I just think your time would be better spent over here.
0: Well, I want to talk to you about something.
1: Well, you know, we got other breaks. I'll tell you what. Why don't you and Michelle hang here?
0: Uh-huh.
1: Okay? Michelle, I could use some more water.
3: Okay.
1: Drew, show her the way. I'm going to sprint out to the car. I got to grab something. It's going to be hard to find.
0: Oh.
1: But I should be back. But if I'm not back when the mics heat up, just lead us in.
0: Okay.
1: I'll just be a minute.
0: Okay.
1: I'll just be right behind you.
0: Got it.
1: Maybe play a little best of or something. Do we have some best of?
3: Well, we got 4 minutes here, so.
1: We got four. Yeah. Anderson, get ready.
0: I'll be all right.
1: Do we have Tony Hawk or something on a tape or something that the kids would like?
0: I'll be all right.
1: Okay, you'll be here?
0: Yeah.
1: All right, Michaela.
0: I'll be talking to Michaela when I get back.
1: Yeah, that's okay. I don't need...
0: Oh, you'll be done then.
1: I'll be... I don't... I'm going to be disgusted, you know. I don't need, we got people with problems.
0: Yeah,
1: I don't,
0: right, yeah.
1: All right. Michaela with the 32 Gs, 5'5". 120? What? 130?
0: 125?
1: 124? All that after this. Yeah.
0: Wow.
1: Tell you what, got to get it on.
0: The way you ran out of here, I thought we'd have a problem, but you seemed all right.
1: I exploded in the parking lot. I didn't make
0: exploded?
1: I didn't make it to the car. I mean, I found my key ring.
0: Oh.
1: Under the seat.
0: Huh?
1: Yeah. I'm back.
0: Oh, you did you
1: Let's
0: make
1: just
0: it to
1: go
0: your
1: to
0: car?
1: The phones.
0: Okay.
1: Let's
0: okay.
1: go to the phones.
0: It's getting weird.
1: We'll take some calls.
0: All right.
1: We're going to pay some bills later. Okay?
0: Michaela?
8: Yes.
1: So you're 25.
8: Yes. How was your break?
1: It was, it was solid, but I'll tell you what, no more breaks.
8: No more breaks.
1: No more. I'm disgusted. I don't need any more.
0: You'll never do that again.
8: Exactly.
1: Not
0: never have a break again.
1: Go to the car now. I mean, to get stuff that I needed, you know?
0: You'll never go to the car again.
1: No.
8: And you found it, right? The thing that you needed.
1: What?
8: You found the thing that you needed?
1: What was that? Oh, yeah.
8: Good. I'm
1: it was under the seat. Yeah. All right, so, Michaela, you're 5'5", you're 124.
8: Yes.
1: And you're a G cup.
8: Yes, I am.
1: 32G.
8: Uh-huh.
1: Do you have implants?
8: No, they just grew that way.
1: mm-hmm.
8: Yeah.
1: And, do you have to make custom-made bras?
8: I have to order them from Europe.
1: From Europe?
8: I can't find
1: Sweet.
8: Them in America anywhere.
1: Really?
8: Yeah.
1: And do you have a boyfriend?
8: Yeah, I do.
1: Is he into this?
8: Oh, yeah.
1: Okay. All right. When these women have boyfriends, there's like the guys that are into it and then the guys who pretend they're not into it so they don't think that's why they're with them.
8: Oh, no, he's into it.
1: Okay. Does he do jug worship?
0: what is that?
1: I'll show you.
0: I
1: do the survivor dance. Yeah.
8: No, he doesn't do that. But.
1: Okay. And what do you do for a living?
8: I don't do anything.
1: Sure. Why would you? Would you? Well, what?
0: How do you support yourself?
1: Yeah, there you go. Well, with that European bra.
8: He works. Mm-hmm.
1: He
8: so
1: works.
0: You're a kept woman.
1: You're kept.
8: I'm a kept woman. Yeah.
1: What do you look like in a bikini? Is it just outrageous? I mean, is every head on the beach turn?
8: Well, I don't go to the beach anymore because it gets annoying.
1: Right.
8: Right.
1: And what was high school like for you?
8: High school, I covered up. Because, because you kind of have to, because I've had them. I think they were like double D's by the time I was 14, so.
1: Yeesh.
8: Yeah.
1: Yeah.
8: It's odd, because all of my sisters and my mom are no bigger than B's, So I got it all in the family, I guess.
7: Wow. Sister's hater.
1: Yeah. So now what? So you don't work.
8: Right.
1: How big is your areola?
8: Oh, actually, when I heard you with the other caller, I measured, and they're about just a little over two inches.
1: Little over two?
8: Yeah.
1: Wow. With the... With a G-sized cup.
8: Mm-hmm.
1: Wow, all right. No, I mean, it's fine, but they probably look a little small on you.
8: No, actually, it works, because two is pretty big for you know, most sizes of...
1: Breast. Yeah, but on a G, two ain't like...
0: Who's what, this?
1: Well, here's the thing. Here's what it's like. It's like saying 17-inch or 18-inch rims are pretty good-sized rims on most cars, but not if you got a Hummer.
0: Right.
1: Now they're a little bit small on something that big.
0: Right.
1: Or a 747.
0: Yeah.
1: You know what I'm saying? And, you know, two is a nice areola. Don't get me wrong. And I don't want a bunch of letters from the areola people either.
8: Wait, who are the areola people?
1: I don't know, but I got to get involved with them.
0: Letter writers.
1: Certainly going to need guest lectures.
0: We're talking about like, yay.
1: 2-inch.
0: Yeah.
1: A little smaller than that.
7: Yeah. Hey, Adam. All right.
8: 2-inch, yeah.
7: Like has just called. He's threatening to sue you for stealing his show.
1: Oh, Anderson.
7: He called. I don't know.
1: Yeah. All right. So, Michaela.
8: Yes, sir.
1: You just want to talk about your big jugs?
8: Well, actually, I wanted to talk to you because I'm thinking of getting a reduction.
1: Mm-hmm.
8: But how small? I don't want to go really small, but I want your expert opinion on what a good size would be.
1: Well, just for you,
0: you unlocked his heart with 32G.
1: Yeah.
8: Right, and I don't want to, you know, lock your heart back up or anything. So. Mm-hmm.
0: Well, are you having physical problems? Back pain, neck pain?
8: I have lots of back and neck problems.
1: Yeah. Mm-hmm.
0: Yeesh.
8: You know, 10 years with huge boobs, you're in a little bit of trouble.
1: Yeah. How do you think I feel with my sack?
0: Oh, yeah.
1: What's going on with this show? All right, look, let's focus, Drew. Here's the thing.
0: So where should she go if she were going to have reduced? How low?
1: Well, you go talk to a plastic surgeon and they'll figure it out.
0: Yeah, but she wants your master opinion.
1: Here's my opinion. Truthfully, you got to go C+, otherwise it's probably not worth it. It's probably not worth
0: going
1: down. What about going
0: to a double D? It would...
1: Well, you're going down a size, but you're still a small-framed person.
0: FG, two sizes.
1: I don't even know if there's an F.
0: Oh.
1: But the point is, yeah, okay, whatever you do, you're a small-framed person that still has abnormally large breasts.
0: She wants that, though. She wants to still be big, just not so big that it's...
1: Well, I don't know if she said that.
0: Well, ask her. She wanted your opinion, so imagining she wants you to ring in.
1: Michaela.
8: Yes.
1: My feeling is if you're going to go down, if you're going to go under the knife, you don't want to do it twice. Live with your big boobs, photograph them, document them, and then step down to a big C.
8: A big C? That seems pretty small.
1: All right. Then go with a D. I'm just saying the surgeon is going to be able to tell you what he can do and what he can't do. And these guys usually get you, they always get you down between a C and a D.
0: Yeah, it's sort of, C is sort of most women's ideal range.
1: Right. Let's talk to... Abby, 23.
9: Hello?
1: Yeah.
9: Hi, I'm calling because I had a question. I read on the internet that Laura Flynn Boyle bleaches her anus.
1: True.
9: Is that even a real procedure?
1: They call it chlorholing. It's like they take the Clorox bleach, they insert a funnel. Hey, Abby?
9: Uh-huh.
1: We're going to tell you if that's true in a second. Could you do the alphabet in a sing-songy kind of way, like A, B, C, D?
9: A, B, C, D, E, F, G. Is that enough?
0: She concentrated on lowering it a little bit.
1: She did, yeah. She actually sung it a little bit.
0: Yeah.
1: Anal bleaching. Hold on a second, Abby. I like Abby. Abby's a good name for a girl.
0: Huh.
1: Isn't that a cool name? Mm-hmm. Can't go wrong with an Abby.
0: Yeah.
1: Someone has sent you up with an Abby?
0: Mm-hmm.
1: You'd do it. You'd go for it. Mm-hmm. Yeah? Huh? Okay. Yeah, I'm just saying. No chick, Drew.
0: Yeah,
1: all right. We're going to get back with Abby. We're going to talk about anal bleaching because Drew was telling me how this is sweeping the nation. I know he has thoughts on it. Well, you'll get to hear those thoughts after this. Loveline, fastest growing outlaw radio in North America. Woo!
0: show. This man will drop trout.
1: I tell you, drop trout. Don't think
0: watch
1: I won't drop trout.
0: He's going to do it. He will drop trout.
1: 7:31 after 7 o'clock. Dr. Drew's over there. We got traffic and weather coming up at the top of the
0: lane
1: hour.
0: Closures.
1: Look out for lane closure, brake lights, and mattress and lanes at 405 and 101. 57 degrees coming into Norco. Southern Van Nuys checking in 71. It's your old rock station coming here. We got September coming up. Somebody came up with a good rock band month thing. I'm gonna work this thing out. I'm gonna figure it out. It'll return at some point. Abby?
9: Yeah,
1: you're 23.
9: Mm-hmm.
1: Drew, what do you know about anal bleaching?
0: I have no idea what you're talking about.
1: No.
0: What is it?
9: It's apparently skin lightening that you can do on other areas of your body. You can have it done on the skin around your anus.
1: Mm-hmm. So you don't have that brown eye. You don't have that brown rose.
9: Yes, and Laura Flynn Boyle is apparently the ringleader of this.
1: Yeah.
0: She's going public about it?
9: I don't think so. I think that other people are saying it. I don't think she does it.
1: I don't think she does it herself. She does endorse that kit I've seen advertised many times.
0: The anal wink?
1: Yeah, anal wink, they call it. And then ping, thing goes, and the little star comes off it. Yeah.
0: I don't know what this is. I don't know what the purpose is. You can bleach skin.
1: You can.
0: It's not a problem. And the anus is sort of a crossover from skin to mucosa, and it makes sense to me. You might be able to do a little bit of something with that if you needed to.
1: Mm-hmm. What about Michael Jackson? What's going on with him?
0: He's done the bleaching.
1: He does?
0: Yeah, sure.
1: What is that? How come no one else does that? Does someone else? Does Little Richard do that?
0: I don't know.
1: Who
0: mostly
1: else does that?
0: It's done to,
1: What about that vitiligo thing he's supposed
0: to have? Yeah, that vitiligo, people will try to match up their skin to the vitiligenous skin.
1: Because they'll be spotty.
0: Yeah.
1: They try to lighten
0: the dark part.
1: But you don't look like him when you have
0: that. Well, the reality is that, if my understanding is, when I was in training, they always darkened the light part.
1: Oh, really?
0: There was something called Saralin or Saracen or something they could take. They could darken it up.
1: Hmm.
0: And so they never went the other way. So that whole thing was always suspect.
1: I was trying to think of my rock band thing. All right. Oh, you know what it is?
0: What?
1: You know what it is? Here it is. Rocktober's coming up, September coming up after that. And after the commercial break, we got the Boston Marathon.
0: Nice.
1: Boston Marathon.
0: Yes.
1: You get it?
0: Nice.
1: Boston.
0: Yes.
1: Playing Don't Look Back.
0: Absolutely.
1: Playing all the Boston's Peace of Mind. All the Boston. We're playing like all 22 Boston songs.
0: Perfect.
1: We got a Boston Marathon coming up. Boston Marathon.
0: Nice.
1: Yeah?
0: Nice.
1: Write that down. Go down the hall with that. Take that over the classic rock station. A Boston Marathon. How come no one's come up with that one?
0: Somebody.
1: My friend Tony at the office came up with that. A Boston Marathon.
0: Somebody must have done that.
1: I would do the Boston Rock Group Marathon around the Boston Marathon, which just took place a week or so ago.
0: Absolutely.
1: All right. Where are we, Drew?
0: There you go. Erica.
1: Erica?
10: Yes.
1: You're 23?
0: 32.
10: No, I'm 32.
1: Hut. Okay. Yeah, you're 32.
0: You have dyslexia?
1: Yes. What's up?
10: I started doing porn when I was 19, and over the years I've had a lot of trouble trying to find relationships that I can find serious.
1: Mm-hmm.
10: And,
0: does that surprise you?
10: Yeah, I guess.
0: Why?
10: I figured by now I could find at least something that I could
0: Well, there's two forces at work here. Mm-hmm. One is that guys have difficulty sort of looking the other way when you're having sex with lots of other guys in front of the camera.
1: Mm-hmm.
0: And two, whatever it is that makes a woman choose that life path often causes severe difficulty with intimacy.
1: Mm-hmm.
0: So you have two forces working against you.
1: Mm-hmm. Mm-hmm. Erica?
10: Yes?
1: Are you still in the porn business?
10: Yes, I still am.
1: How many movies you figure you've made?
10: Well, I've been in it on and off since I was 19. Since December, I've made probably 15.
0: Since December?
10: So I'm in and out of it. I danced. I did internet. Just on every aspect of the adult industry.
1: Mm-hmm. And are you getting ready to retire?
10: Maybe in 8 years.
0: 8 years?
10: Yeah.
1: All right.
10: By the time I'm 40.
1: Mm-hmm. And who have you worked with? You ever work with the decorator?
10: No.
1: How about the hedgehog?
10: No.
1: How about the rabbi?
0: Who's the rabbi?
1: No. I'm just testing her. There's nobody who goes by the rabbi.
0: That's funny.
1: It'd be a horrible porn name. All right. Do you specialize in anything?
10: Well, right now, because I'm 32, it's mainly like the MILF, fetish. Scene.
1: Right.
0: The what? What fetish?
1: MILF, the mothers you want to F. What is there anything on your contract you won't do?
10: Yeah, I don't do interracial or ATM.
1: Mm-hmm.
0: What's ATM?
10: ASS.
1: Anal. Anal. Let's see.
0: Oh. Jeez.
1: What ATM is anal?
0: Ass to mouth, she said.
10: Yeah.
1: Ass to mouth. Okay.
10: Right.
0: I thought it was a place you got money or that got bundles.
1: Yeah, yeah. No, they come out in pieces. I can't go there. I don't put full bundles out. So you don't do ass to mouth. How much ass to mouth requests are there?
10: Well, none for me because I don't do it.
0: What has happened to this show?
1: By the way, I love those kinds of answers. I don't do ass to mouth.
0: Yeah.
1: Well, how much of that do people make? Well, none because I won't do it.
0: Yeah.
1: Oh.
0: Yeah, got that now.
1: Guys, see? You won't do it and you won't do it. Should we ask? People are so goddamn stupid. You can't even really... Here's what it is. You can't ask a question without them being turned back to them.
0: Right. They can't quite get what you're going for, so they only know their...
1: You can't get what you're going for because you haven't included them in the question.
0: Right.
1: Erica?
10: Yes?
1: I've not seen a lot of ass-to-mouth porn.
10: Well, I don't really watch porn, so I mean, there's a pretty big. Mm-hmm. Well, there's only certain girls that do it, I guess. But
1: okay, and you don't do interracial.
10: No.
1: Why? You uptight?
10: No. It just isn't something that I enjoy, so I'm not going to do something that I don't.
11: There is no racial bigotry here.
1: Mm-hmm. Mm-hmm.
10: Nah, not.
0: Is she white?
1: What? Yeah.
10: Yes,
1: what color?
10: I am white.
1: You're white. You're not into the brothers.
10: No, I'm not.
1: Mm-hmm.
10: And they're much bigger than the white man too.
1: Yeah.
0: So that hurts her.
1: Yeah. All right. Well, what about anal?
0: There's a wives' tale out there that black males have larger penises.
10: Right.
1: Do you do anal?
10: Yeah. It depends on who the male talent is, but yeah, it's negotiable. I don't have a problem with that.
1: How much? What kind of bump would you need?
10: Well, there's an industry standard, so...
1: What is that?
0: Is there combat pay?
1: Well, yeah, hazardous
0: pay?
1: Duty pay, yeah. Duty. You get it? Hazard getting duty on your penis. Yeah, you should get hazardous duty pay, and he should get penis duty pay. Yeah. Michelle, punchy tonight. Get that duty on your penis. Eric?
10: Yes.
1: Yeah, what's the bump?
0: Hazardous dookie pay.
1: Hazardous dookie pay.
10: I'm not sure. I think it's only a couple hundred dollars, actually.
1: Oh, you see? I'm going to need at least $375.
0: Well, Erica,
10: it starts at $800, so it would be over that.
0: So, Erica, do you have trouble with relationships because of early experiences?
1: All right.
10: I'm sure that has something to do with it, but right now it's been because most of the men are really turned off with... my job.
1: Mm-hmm.
0: So you never get into it enough to sabotage it yourself.
1: How about dating someone in the industry?
10: I've tried that too, but I'm not really attracted to many of the guys that are in the industry.
1: Oh, really? You don't like that weird tanned shaved sack look they all seem to present?
0: How weird our society has become. This is people that live in this world where they screw amongst themselves and the rest of the world watches them.
1: But they're not into each
0: other.
1: They
0: don't like each other.
1: They're actually effing people.
0: And they can't have relations with somebody else, another human. I mean, just think if you were a Martian and you come down and watch this.
1: I feel like a Martian.
0: You'd go, oh my God, there's these humanoid creatures that engage in this activity.
1: You want to get a fresh perspective on the whole thing?
0: Take mushrooms.
1: We'll take some mushrooms. Freak out. Erica.
10: Yes.
1: How about you get out of the business and just
0: try to have a normal life.
1: Try to have a normal life and have a normal relationship. How about that?
10: Yeah, I could try that. I'm going to school to get a degree right now, so I can have a career after this. But
0: what's your degree?
10: It's a criminal justice degree.
1: Mm.
0: Interesting.
1: Are you going to junior college?
10: Yeah.
1: Shocking.
0: OCC?
1: Shocking.
0: OCC?
10: It's
0: Golden West.
10: Yeah. No. It's Saddleback.
0: Saddleback?
10: Yeah.
1: All right. I'm down with OPP myself. Yeah, see, Drew doesn't laugh, but Michelle laughs at that one. All right, Erica, look, listen, baby doll, you're 32. Don't run yourself into the ground over the next 8 years doing the ATM stuff. You just, why don't you get out, get yourself a gig, get your dignity together, and get in a relationship.
10: Yeah, no? I think that's a goal and a plan. I guess.
1: All right.
0: I think that scares you more than anything, frankly, Erica. That's why you don't do it.
1: Yeah.
0: That's got to be more scary than being alone.
1: Yeah, or the ATM.
0: More scary than the ATM, yeah.
1: And they got the DPs, double penetrations.
0: Mm-hmm. Nice.
1: They got the ATMs.
0: Good times. What? I still don't quite understand the ATM thing.
1: Anal to mouth. It's basically rim jobs.
0: Your grandmother's specialty.
1: Well, my grandma,
0: I mean, she was interested.
1: How dare you? The woman's in a wheelchair.
0: I didn't mean she did that. I mean, she...
1: How dare you?
0: Specialize in bringing that up for the family.
1: How dare you? She wanted to know, she asked me if I knew what a rim job was.
0: At the dinner table.
1: But you got to realize, you got to put that in perspective. That was 10 years ago. She was 83.
0: And it was Thanksgiving, to be fair.
1: It was a different... She was a different person. She was 83.
0: It
1: was a different time. It was 95. Maybe it was 97. All right. Christopher?
12: Yes.
1: You're 17?
12: Yes, I am.
1: What's up?
12: I have a very strange Germany or Florida for you guys.
13: Germany or Florida? Germany or Florida? Germany or Florida? Germany or Florida?
12: Right on.
1: Yeah. What's up?
12: Okay, a 16-year-old was arrested under a very strange charge after years of suffering physical abuse from his father. On one particular night, he decided to seek a very strange form of revenge. After finding his father drunk and passed out, he decided to tie him up and rape him anally.
1: Wow.
0: This is Germany or
1: Pulled
0: Florida?
1: Pulled an ATM on him. I hope the dad got a bump for that.
0: APM.
1: Yeah. Hop on pop.
0: Eesh.
1: Eesh. Wow.
12: No kidding, huh?
1: Wow.
0: All right, Germany or Florida? That's it? No other clues?
1: We've all thought about it many times, let's be honest, with our own families. Drew expressing these feelings to me on more than one occasion, but I don't think even Drew's ever fall through with it. Wow. Yeah. If you use lube, it's only a misdemeanor.
0: I'll do Germany.
1: Yeah.
0: Just for a little variety.
1: Yeah. You know, Florida would have just bashed his head in with a lamp.
0: I was going to say, this is mental illness, so it could have gone on anywhere.
1: Mm-hmm.
0: It's not a unique Floridian behavior.
1: Mm-hmm.
0: Plenty of mental illness in Florida.
1: I'll tell you.
0: But nobody would have reported this in Florida.
1: Thanksgiving's going to be so uncomfortable next year when these two have to, you know, break bread at the dinner table.
0: Yeah, that's going to be tough.
1: Wow. All right. I'm going Germany, too.
0: Yep.
1: We both feel like Germany.
0: Christopher?
12: It is Germany.
0: It was Germany?
12: Yep.
1: Yeah. Yeah, baby, yeah! Hell yeah!
0: 2 for 2.
1: Well, the thing I like about this is we had a Germany last night, a Florida earlier tonight, and a Germany again.
0: And this Germany with little or no clues.
1: Yeah. Nobody strokes themselves better than us, Drew. I got to tell you that.
0: I know.
1: Man, are we good.
0: Yeah.
1: And we're great at stroking each other, too.
0: Mm.
1: Gotta give ourselves credit for that as well. But we do, sometimes we'll get in these little Florida slumps because everything feels like Florida.
0: Right, right.
1: Like people have been feeding us some Germanies to try to trick us. But that's the thing that's really interesting about human beings, which is why some of these things smell like Germany and why others smell like Florida. They're both just horrible atrocities for the most part. They're both are basically different forms of violence and abuse, yet they have they give us a very strong feeling, either Florida or Germany,
0: right?
1: And let's say over the last year we're 90%. Would you say that?
0: We miss one and a half every ten.
1: I'd say. Grace?
14: Mm-hmm.
1: You're 12?
14: Mm-hmm.
1: Wow. What is up?
14: Well, I'm almost 13.
1: Oh, all right. That's different. Go ahead.
14: Well, yeah. I'm like 5'4". We're like 100 pounds, and I'm a D.
1: Thank God I went out to the car already, Drew.
0: What are you talking about?
1: I mean, to find my key ring.
0: Oh.
1: Unacceptable. 12 years old.
0: That's got to be tough.
1: Whew. Are boys starting to pay attention to you?
14: Well, yeah.
0: Older boys, though.
14: People, like, think I'm, like, 15 and stuff.
1: Mm-hmm.
0: Yeah.
1: Mm-hmm.
14: Yeah.
1: Are you, now, how do you do? Do you have girlfriends?
14: You mean girlfriends, like...
1: Yeah, friends.
0: Female friends.
1: Just friends.
14: Oh, yeah. Well, no.
0: Why not?
14: A lot of them hate me.
0: Why?
14: A lot of girls at school.
0: Why?
1: They shun.
14: I don't know. A lot of them call me slut and stuff like that.
0: Just because you have large breasts?
14: Yeah, I think so.
0: How crazy is that? Think about that. Again, I'm a Martian appearing. I drop into junior high school and find women...
1: Well, you don't have to be a Martian. Just take those mushrooms.
0: Female Homo sapiens shunning with this one who develops... certain physical characteristics before the others.
1: I have to say, though, going to what I feel is a very average junior high and high school filled with, well, maybe a little below average, but just close to the worst the San Fernando Valley had to offer. I mean, people, no qualms about being horrible to each other at all.
0: We lose Grace?
1: She hung up. I'll put her on hold. Yeah. There were hot chicks who went to junior high and high school. They had tons of friends. They were popular. The other girls may have sort of talked about them behind their back, but ultimately people are attracted to attractive people, male and female.
0: Do you think, Grace, something's going on with her? Something else?
1: I don't think there's a 13-year-old girl alive who's in junior high who doesn't feel like other people talk behind their back and call them this and call them that.
0: We can talk to her. Grace, are you still there?
14: Mm-hmm.
0: What? So you have no friends?
14: No. I have friends. Like, I have... a couple friends, like, a lot of girls will try and talk to me, and then they'll talk to their friends and be like, oh, yeah, her boobs are fake, so, and, like, they'll just be friends with me, and then we'll say bad stuff.
0: Yeah.
1: Nah.
14: Like, I do have friends. I have a lot of guy friends.
1: Yeah, shocking. Yeah. All right, so welcome to the world. Are you okay? Do you want to get a reduction?
14: No, I just wanted to know, like how big I'll be when I'm like 19.
0: We can't predict.
1: Like, hard to tell. Most women who have large breasts say they got started early.
0: Yes.
1: Also, some of them stop and some of them keep going. Right. I guess you could take a look at your mom, your grandmom, and that kind of stuff, sort of figure out where you're at.
0: For whom everyone was a B and she ended up being a G.
1: Yeah, I bet if you would have taken a look at mom or dad's grandmom, you would have seen some juggage on those. Those old toots, you know what I mean?
14: Yeah.
1: Still good.
0: Nice. Okay. Hey. You got to go to the car again?
14: Hmm?
1: I think I've got about 20 minutes. Grace?
14: Mm-hmm.
1: That's a nice name, by the way.
14: Oh, yeah, thank you.
1: Yeah. All right, so here's the thing. We can't predict how you're going to turn out. We're getting a weird echo thing, so I'm going to put her on hold. We have to tell this to people all the time, young people. There's not a 13-year-old that wouldn't change something about them as they look at themselves in the mirror.
0: This whole thing is a lot to contend with for young women. Mm. Older boys are clawing themselves to get out of it. The young girls think there's something wrong with them and shun her.
1: No.
0: It's a sad thing to deal with.
1: I think you're making more out of it.
0: Yeah, we hear an awful lot of that, though. Huh?
1: Well, but if you talk to any 13- or 14-year-old girl and you start asking her about school, she's going to tell you why guys do this and why girls do that.
0: And if you remember our G caller from earlier, 32G, said she wore baggy clothes all the way through high school and no one really noticed.
1: Right.
0: So you can cover it up a little bit, too, if it's a problem.
1: Yeah, you can slide under the radar a little bit. Drew went to the Little Lord Fauntleroy School for albino hemophilia. Which you can see on the cartoon. So he has no grounding in reality at all. I went to North Hollywood High. There were some girls with some good racks. The guys, knew who they were. They were as popular, as friendly, and as whatever, as many friends as they had is exactly what their personality would have suggested. There was none of them who were super friendly and smart and outgoing and were shunned by the female populace.
0: Okay.
1: They weren't being grabbed at by the boys. And again, I went to school with, 3,500 animals.
0: Yeah.
1: They got along with everyone else, just like the tall kid and the short, fat kid,
0: right,
1: for the most part.
0: Okay.
1: You bring what you... you bring and you bring out in other people what you see. Once in a while, you get a troublemaker, but
0: good message.
1: Don't count on that.
0: Fair
1: Just
0: enough.
1: Sort of make your own way.
0: Sure.
1: Okay? Make friends. All right. Where were we, Drew?
0: Going to break, mate.
1: Oh, okay. Going to take a break. When we come back, we'll speak to Nancy, the pathological liar. She can't stop. She has a baby voice. I just want to hear what her voice sounds like. Nancy?
15: Hey.
16: Liar, whore, and you know it.
1: All right, that's enough. We'll take a break. I missed the... We haven't

0: God.
1: Whew, that little Gasco, Drew, slammed me back. I jabbed him. He came with a big overhand right. Big haymaker.
0: That was no jab.
1: All right. Hey, it's Loveline. I'm Adam. That's Dr. Drew. Phone number 1-800-LOVE-191. Seth MacFarlane in here on Sunday, I do believe. The great Seth MacFarlane from The Family Guy. I'm going to see him tomorrow because I'm going to do a little voiceover work over at his place. And then I think Alex Borstein, who does the voice of the mom, and Trisha Takanawa, the Asian reporter, and many other voices on the show, is going to come in here either with Seth or the following night. She's an old dear friend of mine, and all that good stuff. So that's coming up at the beginning of next week. And let me just say this. Oh, also, Shanna Mokler and Travis Barker from Meet the Barkers, new MTV show, which I have seen and do enjoy. By the way, you just take interesting-looking people, follow them around with a camera, who have sort of interesting lives, and I'll watch it. You can't go wrong. Engineers Michelle just lit a match in here because there was two farts let within about 2.5 seconds in here. I fired one at Drew. Drew shot one back. It was really, could have been my same fart. It was just like throwing a handball against a brick wall. Just threw it, pow, just shot right back at me. Point is she lit a match, and she did what a lot of people don't do, which she lit it and immediately put it out. That's what kills the smell. Light the match as fast as it lights, you put it out. Don't do that business where you light it and you hold it up like you're at a REO Speedwagon concert.
2: I have three brothers.
1: Oh, you do? Do a lot of farting. All right, maybe that's what burned out your nasal passages. Nancy?
3: Hi.
1: Hey.
3: How
1: so,
3: are you?
1: Good. You claim to be a pathological liar?
3: I am. I'm actually looking more for Drew's input on how to treat factitious disorder.
4: Liar!
0: Factitious disorder?
1: What is factitious disorder? What? What is that? Do you know what that is? Drew never heard of that.
0: Factitious what?
3: Well, not like Munchausen, not faking illness, but not seeking medical treatment for it, just lying about it.
0: Huh.
1: Hmm.
0: So it's a called briquettes in that syndrome, basically.
3: I've never heard of that.
0: Okay. Yeah, briquets or briquettes.
1: Mm-hmm. Dr. Kingsford came up, diagnosed that many years ago.
0: Indeed.
1: Hey, Nancy?
3: Yeah?
1: What's the last thing you lied about?
3: Well, let's see. I told all of my coworkers that I needed a kidney transplant and pretended for 2 years.
1: Mm-hmm. Yeah, I like that.
0: Nice.
1: Right, what else?
3: When I was in kindergarten, I told all of my classmates that I was pregnant and I was having a baby and I had to go home.
1: Mm-hmm. When you were in what?
3: I was in kindergarten at that time.
0: Well, I would be
1: what, you
0: less...
1: told everyone you were pregnant?
0: They believed her.
1: With yourself?
3: Yeah. They called my parents. But...
1: Oh, okay.
0: Well, this is usually part of a larger personality problem.
1: Mm-hmm.
3: Okay. And I just started seeing a therapist. And
0: good.
3: There isn't very much documentation on how to treat patients such as myself because most people mm-hmm. don't admit to it.
1: Well, now, how does it get you into trouble? What are the consequences of it?
3: Well, I feel guilty. I don't enjoy doing it. I mm-hmm. hurt the people who I care about.
1: Mm-hmm.
3: And I recently confessed to everybody. So, of course, that leads to more accountability. And
1: mm-hmm.
0: Right, it's like any other compulsion. You have to admit to it, agree to powerlessness. It's almost a 12-step approach.
1: Do they have 12-step groups for compulsive liars?
0: They probably do. They have things like that. But I, mm-hmm. I would be still more concerned that there's that this is just one symptom of a larger syndrome.
3: Mm. Okay, like borderline
0: more borderline stuff.
1: Have you been
0: diagnosed as borderline in the past?
3: Not at all. And I've seen a few therapists in the last couple of months, and they just think that I have a compulsive lying.
0: Mm-hmm. Why did you bring up borderline then?
1: Mm-mm.
3: Because I am in medical school and I read this stuff. Okay. And I have a boyfriend who's a psychiatrist. So
1: okay.
0: Did he think that borderline was a possibility?
3: He does not. And we went through the DSM-4, and I don't meet but three of the criteria mm-hmm. of the 10.
0: Well, the thing about the borderline...
1: That's the book that describes all the illnesses.
0: Right, psychiatric illnesses. The borderline, you really... borderlines have chaotic relationships, and you're able to have stable relationships, right?
3: I have very stable relationships because I'm exceptionally manipulative.
0: Ooh, that's all...
1: mm-hmm.
3: I mean,
1: mm-hmm.
3: I... My relationships are stable.
1: What do you look like?

0: I'm 5 foot, 130 pounds, and I'm a double D, 34.
1: Mm. Easier to get away with stuff with that rack.
2: Are you a trauma survivor?
1: A lot of big jugs tonight.
0: No.
2: No trauma.
0: No trauma. Sexually abused when I was younger.
2: Nancy.
0: Yes.
2: When I said trauma, what did you think I was talking about?
0: Earthquake.
2: No. Interpersonal trauma. Sexual abuse.
1: Went down Niagara Falls in a barrel.
2: This is related to your
1: like
2: trauma
1: most
2: survivor
1: our callers,
2: stuff.
1: True.
2: Yeah. This is trauma survivor stuff.
1: Yeah.
2: Look up the work of maybe Peter Fonagy or Alan Shore. And
1: yeah.
2: If you're interested in going
1: awesome
2: further with
1: an
2: this.
1: Easy writer. Yeah. Here's the thing.
2: Dan Siegel, book called Healing Trauma. You look at that one.
1: Mm-hmm. Speaking of Siegel, I want to get a pelican.
2: I know.
1: Rusty. Rusty the Pelican. I'm gonna have him. I'm gonna make him a thing with three pier pylons lashed together, all different sizes. The taller one will be in the middle, lashed together with rope. Rusty will stand on the middle one, and I'll throw him anchovies.
2: Just anchovies.
1: That's what he wants.
2: Oh, nice.
1: That's what he likes. And I'll toss him, but it's like a basket so big you can't miss. You know, and they swallow. They don't chew pelicans.
2: Just put it in the sack.
1: You know what I like? Yeah. You know what I like about pelicans, too? I like when they dive bomb. You ever see them out in the bay? They fly around, then they just take their wings, and they pull them in, and they just go straight down and mash into the water, grab themselves a nice fish, pow, right back up again.
2: How do they see that is the thing that I find amazing.
1: I don't know. Then what happens to all the extra seawater when they gobble the fish?
2: Yeah. And how many times do they miss?
1: Seems like a fair amount.
2: You would think.
1: Yeah. And what are the fish doing swimming up there? What do you need that for? You know what I mean?
2: By the way, fish are not slow. If they come to the surface, the time it takes them to dive bomb, they're gone.
1: Yeah. It seems to work. Rusty, I'm going to feed by hand, though. You know? And he'll do that thing with his wings
2: the
1: every
2: seagulls,
1: once in
2: I never
1: a while.
2: See them eating fish. They're always eating like garbage.
1: Yeah. What? How did seagulls survive before we started bringing McDonald's to the beach?
2: Right.
1: They must have been around for millions of years. What were they doing?
2: Fish, I guess. But they never get any fish.
1: Yeah, they used to be a proud bird. Now they're like rats. Mm. You know, they're pigeons. Scavengers. Yeah, poor pigeons. Roberta?
3: Yes.
1: 29?
3: Yes.
1: What's happening?
3: Well, I used to, I never used to get cold sores. Mm-hmm. And then my freshman year of college, I started to get bruises all over my body. And,
2: you got ITP.
3: Yes.
1: Mm.
3: Yes. Idiopathic thrombocytopenia purpura.
2: Right.
1: Yeah.
2: So I'm going to put you on some steroids.
1: I'm down with OPP myself.
3: I was on corticosteroids.
2: Yeah.
3: And I had intravenous gamma.
2: Oh, so you didn't resolve very quickly. So they take your spleen out?
3: Mm. I had to leave school. Mm. And then after the intravenous treatment and weaning off the steroids, my platelet count stayed up.
2: For a little while.
1: What'd she have, Drew?
3: And then I went back.
2: Immune thrombocytopenia purpura.
1: What about it?
2: Which is usually by itself sometimes part of a lupus syndrome. You ever have lupus?
3: No.
2: Mm. So just ITP.
1: What's her thing called again?
2: Immune thrombocytopenia purpura. Mm. ITP.
1: That's that Lucy skit where she got really drunk.
2: No.
1: Vitamin Benjamin. Yeah.
2: This is a platelet disorder where the immune system attacks the platelets and they start bleeding spontaneously.
1: So where do they bleed from?
2: Well, on your skin. You said she was having bruises all over the place.
1: Oh, so it doesn't come through the skin, but it makes a bruise.
2: You can bleed your nose and stuff. I mean, it can happen. I mean, if you get really low, you can bleed in your bed.
1: Uh-huh.
2: Usually they don't get that low.
1: Why do you have to have your spleen removed?
2: It resolves this thing.
1: Really?
2: Yeah.
1: Do you need your spleen?
2: Mm.
1: You do?
2: It's a good idea to have a spleen. You don't have to have it, obviously, if it's... Platelets get sequestered there in the spleen.
1: Wow. Roberta?
3: The eye is not for immune. It's for, like, idiopathic.
2: Idiopathic. You're right. I beg your pardon. Idiopathic thrombocytopenia.
3: Yeah, where they don't determine the cause. It's not genetic. It's not...
2: Well, it's immune. It's immune disease. It's not an autoimmune disease, though.
1: Whatever it is, God's taking his vengeance out on you. Whatever you did wrong.
3: I was actually one of the first people that had my spleen removed laparoscopically because I asked for it.
2: Interesting.
1: Wow.
3: And so they did it. Little boys, they were jumping up and down like, I can't believe it worked.
1: they did it without making a big incision.
3: Correct.
1: Wow.
3: I'm kind of vain. I didn't want big scarring. Mm-hmm. And I have very little scar tissue.
2: Yeah, it used to be a big operation.
1: All right. So now what?
3: Well, I thought I'd never had cold sores before. And now I get them like maybe two or three times a year. But talking to my mother, she said, well, when you were a little girl, you had them.
1: Mm-hmm.
3: But then, like, for a long, long period of time, up until I had my spleen removed, I'd never get a cold sore. And now that I don't have a spleen, when I first had the spleen removed, it was like I'd have, like, two or three cold sores at a time, and then they would go away, and I was... Mm-hmm. And it kind of regulated to, like, I get two or three a year now.
2: Well, the spleen is an immune organ, right? And so it makes sense that you might have some alteration in your immune function.
1: Now, what does an immune organ do? It helps with the immunity of your body?
2: Like, think of it like a giant lymph node. So it's where immune cells... It's where stuff is processed, basically. Think of it that way. The white cells go out there and they pick up stuff and they bring it back to the lymph node of the spleen to sort of be processed.
1: Your spleen has a lymph node?
2: The spleen is like a giant lymph node. That's the best way I can explain it.
1: So your body has certain parts that are in charge of keeping infections and things away?
2: The immune system.
1: The immune system. Yeah, but you know, I don't know. I never thought of the immune system as having actual components to it. I just thought everything was part of it.
2: No.
1: Well, so you got your heart, you got your lungs, you got your liver, and that has nothing to do with the immune system.
2: But it all aids
1: in the process of it, but it's not the filter. It's not the part that actually...
2: It's not the actual organ system that's associated with
1: What's part of the immune system?
2: So it's lymph nodes, spleen, thymus, and then the circulating cells and the bone marrow.
1: Now the bone marrow.
2: And then the circulating products that these cells create.
1: Mm-hmm.
2: And there's a whole lot of different kinds of lymph cells, granulocytes, monocytes.
1: Yeah. I took
2: phagocytes.
1: Phagocytes. Yeah. I've been on a few of those when I was drunk, just looking. I know my wife's all freaked out about them. It's just cruising.
2: Each of these have very elaborate and different functions. And the way the immune system processes it is all sort of done through the lymphatic system.
1: Mm-hmm. Seems, I was warehoused over at Walter Reed Junior High and then later North Hollywood High. I took some horticulture classes. I took some agriculture classes. I took some sewing classes. And I was a ceramics major. Cooking, sewing. Yeah. Seemed like it would have been a decent idea to actually get into a little physiology stuff every once in a while.
2: Nice. Yeah.
1: Once in a while.
2: How does your body work?
1: A little bit.
2: A little bit.
1: Couldn't hurt.
2: A little
1: geography would have been nice, too. Mm-hmm. Instead, tons and tons of just the same history class, basically, for about 9 years. Mm-hmm. And then sewing and cooking and ceramics.
2: Nice.
1: Yeah, it's fantastic.
2: So I'm not quite sure what Roberta's getting at, though.
1: I don't know.
2: What does she want to know?
1: I'm bored. That's the other thing I got. I got a very short attention span.
2: Roberta, what's the question?
3: I'm sorry to bore you. I have big jugs.
1: Oh, okay. That's right.
2: He's back, Roberta.
1: Yeah.
3: Sorry, I didn't mean to bore you, Adam.
2: Well, here's my concern about the
1: big
2: source.
1: Jug night. What are you, a D cup?
3: I am a D cup. Before I had my baby, I was a 34D. Now I'm a 38D.
2: Any problems with the pregnancy?
3: No, I just gained a lot of weight.
1: Mm-hmm.
3: I went from 115 to 185.
2: Yeah, sores in the mouth, again, could be nothing, could be related to the spleen, could be not. But again, my concern is that could this be part of a other autoimmune type syndrome?
1: Mm-hmm.
2: And ITP sometimes associated with other things, and sores in the mouth, sores in the vagina, joint swellings, all that kind of go down that path.
1: Mm-hmm.
2: So they may not be viral at all. They could be autoimmune.
1: Mm. I don't know why, but we're talking about sort of the human shape earlier tonight. I feel most women pack some weight on when they have kids. I always feel sorry for the poor women that have to watch pregnant women on TV who aren't actually pregnant and therefore put zero weight on except for that plastic orb they shove underneath their blouse to make the mound.
2: Some of them are that way, though.
1: Now, you always say that, Drew.
2: My wife...
1: Which is crapping on my point, by the way. Thank you.
2: I think it's safe to say... On her behalf, though.
1: It's safe to say that most women put some weight on when they get pregnant.
2: Mm-hmm.
1: Most... Mm-hmm. 90% of women put weight on. Mm-hmm. I'm not saying there's not a small percentage.
2: I'm just saying.
1: Appeal. I know you I know say wife, every time I bring this out.
2: I know my wife's listening.
1: She's not listening. Why does this have to do with your wife?
2: Because she gained 50 pounds and lost 50 pounds on the table.
1: You see what I got to deal with here? Wow. Talk about an ass whooping. No, first off, I'm not bringing your wife into this.
2: Right.
1: Number one. Number two, I'm trying to make a point.
2: All right. A lot of people gain weight. That's true.
1: And what's your point with your wife?
2: Well, you said that it must be awful to look at women that just have the weight gain of the fetus and the fluid. And I'm saying that happens sometimes.
1: I don't think it's all. Yeah, I. What, it happened with your wife?
2: Yeah.
1: She didn't put any more weight on?
2: She was the exact same weight after delivery. 50 pounds of baby fluid and So she gained 50 from the moment she got pregnant and lost 50 on the table.
1: All right. There's women that don't put any more weight on?
2: She actually, because the babies suck a lot of the stuff away in some women.
1: No.
2: And so.
1: All right. Thanks for cramming on the point. Point is they look different.
2: Mm-hmm.
1: Most, for 90% of women put weight on during pregnancy.
2: Mm-hmm.
1: They put it on in their hips. They put it on in their face.
2: Yeah.
1: They put it on everywhere. These poor women have to watch these sitcoms, these TV shows, where these sort of super spindly, already waify, modely types, like the super smoking chick on Lost and stuff, are, and they're pregnant, and all they have is that bulge in their abdomen, and everything else about them is long and lean and waify, and their face doesn't put on an ounce of weight, neither does their ass. And obviously, that's the only way you can do it when the person's not actually pregnant,
2: right,
1: and they're on TV, is to put that thing. They can't put weight on in their mug or their anus. Yeah.
2: They can bleach that, though.
1: They can bleach the anus. Point is, it's got to be depressing for some chick who's was 115, gets up to 185, and she's looking at the sporty chick from Lost who just has a half a basketball stuffed underneath her sport blouse.
2: Right.
1: All right. Let's take ourselves a little break. We'll come back, speak to Derek, who put on 60 pounds since he started. His girlfriend put on 60
2: pounds? Since they started dating.
1: Wow.
2: No pregnancy. Right.
1: After this. Yeah, everybody. It's Loveline. I'm Adam. That's Dr. Drew. Family Guy cast is going to be in here next week, as well as the Meet the Barkers cast, Travis and Shanna. We'll hop back to the phones and speak to Derek, who's 21. Derek?
4: How's it going?
1: Good. How are you doing?
4: Oh, man, no complaints.
1: Good, except for your girlfriend that packed on 60 pounds?
4: Well, yeah, our relationship started about 4 years ago while we were seniors in high school. And, you know, what was so great about back then is that we used to have crazy, freaky sex all the time.
1: Mm-hmm.
4: But now, throughout the years, she's gained about 50, 60 pounds, and now she never wants to have sex because of her self-image.
1: Mm-hmm.
4: No matter what I say, like, I tell her I love her. You know, I tell her I love her body.
2: Derek, this is one of the strange features of the female human, is that if she doesn't feel whatever, sexual, attractive, doesn't like how she looks, she can't feel sexual, she can't be sexual.
1: Mm-hmm.
2: And and no matter what the guy tells them, they either don't believe him or they still can't get it going.
1: Yeah.
4: Gotcha.
1: Well, it's easier not to believe you look super sexy when you packed on 60 pounds over the last few years.
2: But if he were to say, you know, I still am just totally into you. It's all great.
1: It's not really about you. It's about society and other women.
2: It's other women.
1: So, Derek.
4: Yeah.
1: How did she put on the 60 pounds over the few years? What's she been doing?
4: Well, before we started going out, she was a major tweaker.
2: Uh-oh.
4: And so she was very skinny at the time, and before we started going out, she quit 2 months before we started going out. And she hasn't touched it since, and that's where she's pretty much gained all her weight. Right now, she's on a diet. She works out every day for 2 hours and still
2: that's
4: not
2: good.
4: Coming off.
1: Well, hold on a second.
4: Yeah. Okay.
1: I'm no doctor. I am a genius, and I do pay for things in bundles because I'm literally a millionaire.
2: Does she have an eating disorder?
1: If you're on a diet and you work out 2 hours a day,
2: you're losing weight.
1: The weight's going to come off.
2: Yeah.
4: Okay.
1: It's just gonna. I mean, it's not going to take 6 months. You're going to start seeing things after a few weeks if you're working out. In fact, working out 2 hours a day
2: and dieting. Is she a trauma survivor?
4: No. Actually,
2: does
4: no.
2: Did she have an eating disorder?
4: No.
1: All right.
2: Well, then she needs to stay. She needs to get a medical evaluation, make sure she doesn't have a thyroid problem or something, among other things.
1: What kind of diet is she on?
4: That I have no idea. I don't diet myself, so I don't really pay attention to that stuff.
1: All right.
2: Oh, that's got to be nice for her.
1: Don't sweat the details.
2: Ooh.
1: Yeah.
2: Ooh.
4: Sorry.
1: Maniacal pot smoker. All right, Derek, look, you just support her. Hopefully her diet goes well, and that'll be that.
2: Yep. That's all you can do.
1: Yeah. He's spindly like Dr. Bruce. Dr. Bruce comes in here. He puts 14 sugar packets in with each cup of coffee.
2: Nice.
1: You understand, when you're sort of novelty skinny, you just do whatever you want. You just do what tastes good, what's right. It doesn't really matter. People want to know, how do you get so skinny? You give them stupid things like, I walk everywhere. That kind of stuff. No, you're just super skinny.
2: Fair.
1: Played played basketball with Dr. Spaz last weekend. Almost had a heart attack.
2: Yeah, you told me that.
1: He makes me mad.
2: Why?
1: Because here's the thing. We go out there to play hoop. He's so spastic that when he guards guys, he's these a-holes and elbows guys. All you know, yeah. He doesn't let you get the ball inbounded. You know, he's you know, he's
2: spaz guy.
1: He spazzes on you all the time. Most of the other guys have a sort of, there's a sort of court etiquette.
2: Gentlemanly.
1: You let the guy bring the ball in. You let him turn toward the hoop. You sort of give him a little cushion. If he, you know, if he's driving, you put your body on.
2: Yeah, yeah.
1: But hey, if he wants to pull up from 17 feet and try his hand at a...
2: Enjoy.
1: Try the jumper. Yeah. Try your low percentage jumper from outside the arc there. Yeah. Go right ahead. Not Bruce. Bruce is spastic, and he's on everyone, and he's elbowing everyone, and he's flying around and bumping into everyone. And I just tell him... Now, he almost collapsed, by the way, after game two. He boldly boasts to everyone on the court that he doesn't work out at all, even though he has less body fat than anybody on the court. He's 10 years older, and everyone, too, has zero body fat. So here's the whole thing. I keep telling him, well, if you wouldn't spaz on everybody, you'd have a little energy left for game three, the rubber
2: man. Spaz.
1: I did tell him don't spaz.
2: Oh, you did. Okay,
1: I begged him not to spaz.
2: And didn't matter.
1: No, it doesn't matter. That's the whole thing about spastic guys.
2: They don't know they're spazzing.
1: I think he is aware that he's spastic, but he can't stop himself. He can't see himself.
2: He can't see it. He's not aware of it.
1: And I'm like, Bruce, here's the deal. If you would just pace yourself, smooth yourself out. You know, this is a 12-round fight. You're out there flailing in the first round. You're gonna go up like a Piccolo Pete. Just, you know, mellow out, relax, let the guy come to you. You win the game, you know. There's a freak on him. You got nothing left.
2: Were you on the same team?
1: No, we're on other teams. I was actually giving him advice.
2: He must have loved that.
1: It's worse when he's on my team and I start yelling at him.
2: He's on the other team. Let us drive. Let us shoot.
1: No, but that doesn't... His thing doesn't translate into anything really effective. It's just more annoying than it is anything. And anyway, he's going to collapse by the third game.
2: Nice.
1: And he's walking around, and he actually did hit the ground pretty hard, just tripped over his own feet going after a ball slammed onto the ground.
2: Right.
1: Then he was eating Christmas candy, and everyone thought he had a bloody mouth because he was just eating red candy. And everyone thought, well, why would an adult be eating red candy that way? Must have a bloody mouth from falling. Turned out it was nothing.
2: Nice.
1: Yeah, but he played the third game, though. Even though he was complaining, he was going to have a heart attack.
2: Sure.
1: And by the way, he's the only one out there who could have saved him. He would have had to tell us what to do. All right. I would have hit him with the crash cart.
2: That's when your all spaz would have kicked in.
1: Yeah. All right. Let's see. One ball bigger than the other.
2: The ball bigger than the other, you just got to say, you got to get that evaluated. That could be a tumor.
1: All right. Brooke?
5: Yes.
1: You had a triple D cup at age 13?
5: Yes, I did.
1: Thought I only went to double D. And then you got a boob reduction?
5: Yeah, about two. I'm 25 now. At about 23, I had a breast reduction.
2: To what?
5: I'm about a full C now.
2: Okay.
1: And is that what they wanted to do, or is that what you wanted?
5: Oh, I could have gone smaller. I would have been happy. They could have lopped all of them off. I would have been fine.
1: Wow. So you went to a big C.
5: Yeah, so a full C. They're great. I'm super happy with them.
1: All right,
2: here we go.
1: All right, so there you go. When they get the breast reduction, I think they're shoot happy for that. Yeah. We were talking about it earlier in the show. Thanks for the call. We'll take a quick break. Be right back after this. Yeah, well, that's the week. That's the show. Seth MacFarlane in here tomorrow, I should say next week. Also, Shanna and Travis from Meet the Barkers. We will take a little break. Before that, though, we must give thanks for thanks are due. I want to thank phone screener Brian for doing a great job all week long.
2: Especially tonight for you.
1: And doing a great job with the boob calls tonight. Engineer Anderson, the magic fingered one, for doing a fantabulous job in here with Dag, doing all that stuff for Dagaroni. Doing a great job all week. Engineer Chris, engineeress Michelle for doing a stellar job. Junior producer Lauren for really just a shot of adrenaline and steroids she's taken over the last year. Doing a great job. Of course, the ever steady producer Ann for booking great people like Travis and Seth MacFarlane next week. And, of course, Dr. Drew. Who else did I miss here?
2: You got everybody.
1: Till next time, then. This is Adam Kroller for Dr. Drew saying mahalo. Nobody strokes themselves better than us, Drew. I got to tell you that. Man, are we good. Yeah. And we're great at stroking each other, too. Mm. Gotta give ourselves credit for that as well.
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7: Hey, Loveline. I'm Adam Carolla. 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Tonight, our guest is the love that the two hosts find between each other. And it's possible tonight, Drew.
2: Oh, really?
7: I took a 35-minute nap.
2: Oh.
7: Oh, yeah.
2: Nice.
7: Skipped a little rope.
2: Wow.
7: Feeling fresh.
2: Did you?
7: Took a shower.
2: Shampoo. What?
7: Shampoo. Oh, yes.
2: Did your skin react in some strange way? Or
7: no.
2: Like, this could be like an experiment, like a feral child. You know, what happens when we expose their skin to soap?
7: Ongawa! First, I thought my skin was rolling off, but it turned out just to be a layer of soot.
2: Did you see Survivor tonight? Did you hear about this?
7: The guy fell in the fire pit.
2: Burned his hands off. Oh,
7: yeah. Terrible. You know, I had the TV sort of on, but I was skipping some rope and had the stereo going. I couldn't quite figure out what was going on. How'd he fall in the fire?
2: I didn't get that part.
7: Oh, all right.
2: What was it?
7: He inhaled smoke, got lightheaded, and fell in. How did he suck up the smoke, Anderson?
8: I guess lack of food. He was just sitting there trying to get a high or something by sucking in the smoke, and he passed out.
7: Really?
8: Fell into the fire. Yeah.
7: He was trying to get a buzz?
8: Well, I don't know. I mean, they didn't say that, but what else are you sucking in the smoke for? Maybe he was just like meditating.
7: I don't know.
2: Or just trying to get warm. Who knows?
7: I don't know. I don't know. There's not enough farting on that show for me. That's
2: that goes without saying.
7: You feed me nothing but rice and put me on a camp.
2: They don't even rice. They don't nothing.
7: Drew, they eat rice. That's what they.
2: That was in the last Survivor. I thought they weren't even.
7: No,
2: they
7: exist off of rice.
2: Are they getting rice this time?
7: Yeah. Yeah. Okay. Drew, please try not to talk this show. Do you have to talk every show?
2: Yeah, I have to.
7: Lazy. Let's try an experiment. Let's do a show where you don't talk.
2: Yeah. I thought they were having to find their own food. I didn't realize they got.
7: No, they got to have a base thing to exist off of.
2: Well, look at that. Well, the one team is like they look like Civil War prisoner.
7: People.
2: Prison of war.
7: Lacey?
9: Hello?
7: You're 19?
9: Yeah.
7: What's that?
9: Okay, actually, it's pronounced lackey.
7: All right, who cares?
9: All right, I've been long-time listener, first-time caller. You guys are awesome.
7: Hold on a second. Let me give a little speech to phone screener Lauren.
9: Sure.
7: L-A-C-Y is how you spell it? Hello?
9: Yeah.
7: Lackey?
9: Yeah.
7: That's how you spell your name?
9: Mm-hmm.
7: Mm-hmm.
9: L-A-C-E-Y.
7: L-A-C-E-Y.
2: You still would have said Lacey.
7: I still would have said Lacey. Here's the deal, Lauren. If she pronounces it lackey, just spell it lackey. Know what I'm saying? Because otherwise, I'm going to always do it. All right, lackey. What's up?
9: All right. Okay. Me and my boyfriend. Okay, I do this with my finger also. So me and my boyfriend have been having anal sex for a couple of months now. And, like, you know when you go number two, like you're going to take a crap, you push to get the crap out, right? Well, if you push like that while you're having anal sex, it feels really good.
7: It does?
9: I've been doing that lately.
7: Oh, hold on. Is this Lackey the person with breasts?
9: What?
7: Lackey the girl, right?
9: Yes.
7: Yes.
9: Okay.
7: Yeah, see that, Drew? Go ahead.
9: All right. And, like a jelly... Dr. Drew, have you ever heard of this? It's like a like hair gel, like white with like a little, like a light yellow tint has been coming out of my anal hole, and it's scaring the crap out of me. I don't know what it is. Like
7: no ass,
9: huh?
7: Yeah,
2: that's the point.
7: I see. So it's not actual hair gel. It's not mousse that's coming out of your anus yet.
9: No,
7: appears like it.
2: It's not a lubricant, you guys.
7: I'm guessing it smells different than the hair stuff, though, right?
9: Yeah.
7: Because the hair stuff smells...
9: It doesn't have a smell.
7: Right. Hair stuff smells like green apples, and this smells like ass. Yeah.
9: You'd think it would smell like crap since it's coming out of the same hole, but it doesn't at all. It's like It doesn't smell like anything.
7: I bet it does a little.
9: No, not at all.
7: Just a little.
9: No.
7: I'm doing the ass.

0: Yeah. And I know if it's extruded from your rear end, it's got just a little anus on it.
1: No, see, that's what you would think, right? But it doesn't.
0: Listen, you put wine in a Boda bag, it tastes like leather. You squeeze something out of your ass, it's gonna smell like ass.
1: Well, you are God, Adam. So all right. I'm not gonna argue with you.
0: All right, Drew, what should she do?
1: What the hell is it?
2: Probably just mucus.
1: But, mucus.
2: Yeah.
1: Adam, I say the A word on?
0: Yeah. Ass.
1: Yeah. Okay.
2: Yeah. Mucus comes out of your ass.
1: Really?
2: Yes. When the hair is irritated and not doing, you know, ungodly things are happening.
0: Is your boyfriend wearing a condom?
1: No.
0: No.
1: Well, sometimes I do it with my fingers also.
0: Uh huh. What's up with you, Lackey?
1: What do you mean?
0: You got any problems other than the mucus in the ass?
1: Oh, hell yeah.
0: Yeah,
2: no kidding.
0: What's up?
1: I have been raped like 70 times. No kidding. I've counted. I've counted like all the different people. Like
0: 70?
1: 72, actually. I've counted, actually.
0: You've... seven, how do you get... You're only 19.
1: No kidding.
0: I mean, what'd you do? Get raped every other day since you started your period?
1: It sucks, man. I mean, I don't know why, but for some reason, I just have like this huge magnet of rapists that they're just magnetic.
2: Do they think they're raping, or do they think they're just having sex with somebody who wants to have sex with them?
1: No.
2: I'm just curious what their perception.
0: Hold on, I think she stumbled on a new invention: the rape magnet.
2: Yeah, it's a man show intervention.
0: All right, hey baby, you got to get some counseling.
1: Well, yeah, I have, but they piss me off.
0: I know.
1: The therapist, they piss me off. They, like you say, all right, like I tell them, okay, I'm turning 19 and I'm really excited about my birthday. And then they just go off, like coming to all these stupid conclusions.
0: Hey, Lackey.
1: Nothing to do with what I tell them, yeah?
0: Listen to me. You know I'm a god, right?
1: Yes.
0: Your life is a mess.
1: Mm-hmm.
0: You not listening to people and trusting your own instincts has gotten you raped 72 times. Okay?
2: Right. That's right.
1: Yeah.
0: You understand? It's time for you to turn the controls over, hand the stick to somebody else, let them fly for a while.
1: All right.
0: A professional.
1: All right.
0: Not the anal rapist. The professional.
1: No, that's my boyfriend that's doing
0: it. Yes, I know. You need to get back into counseling, into therapy, and listen. And whatever they tell you to do, I don't care what it feels like, you do it.
2: That's right.
0: Oh, my God.
2: Following directions. The first step in the road to recovery.
0: I bet she was probably only raped 54, 55 times. Bailey?
3: Hello?
0: You're 15?
3: Yeah.
0: What's up, Toots?
3: Well, the last few years, I've done a lot of bad decisions.
0: Mm-hmm.
3: And now I'm living with my dad. I got sent here by my mom, like, the beginning of the school year. And I've done really good down here, and I want to know how I can convince my parents that I've changed so I can go back home.
0: Your parents? But you're living with your dad, right?
3: No, yeah. This is my first year living with my dad.
2: Well,
0: you're living with your dad, but you want to move back in with your parents?
3: With my mom.
0: With your mom?
3: Yeah.
0: What were you doing?
2: What is it that she wouldn't trust?
3: Well, she found out I had sex with my boyfriend, and that the last year my friend and I shoplifted some stuff.
0: Mm-hmm.
3: And I had... air duster with me at school one day, and I like passed out on the floor.
0: You had what at school?
3: Air duster.
2: What's an air duster?
0: Oh, you mean you're sucking up the fluorocarbon things? The stuff you spray on your computer keyboard or something?
3: Yeah.
0: All right.
3: Right. Yeah.
0: Yeah. Well, you were acting out just a little bit with the stealing, the hoofing, and the sucking.
2: Yeah,
3: your grades dropped.
2: Your grades are better now?
3: Yeah, and I'm getting straight A's.
2: If I were your parents, I'd say, phew, let's keep her right where she is. Things are going okay.
0: Well, what about your dad? What kind of guy is he?
3: He's really nice. He's really cool.
2: Why do you want to move back? Things were a disaster before.
3: I know, but I miss my mom, and that's like home.
0: Do you talk to her a lot?
3: Yeah, kind
0: of. How long has it been since you've been out of the house?
3: Since last June.
0: All right, so... It's 6-8 months, something like that?
3: Yeah.
0: Okay. And have you talked to your mom about coming back?
3: No, I'm afraid I'll get yelled at by my stepmom.
2: Your stepmom?
0: Well, how's she going to know you talked to your mom?
3: I don't know. She yelled at me this summer for talking to my mom too much.
2: Yeah, but we're not talking about too much. We're talking about bringing up the fact that you like to go home next time you speak to your mom. Hey,
0: when your stepmom goes out to the market, you pick the phone up and you call your mom. And you start talking to her about your grades getting better and you staying out of trouble. And when you can start talking about coming back.
3: Yeah, my dad and I made a point with a counselor. He wants to go talk with her.
0: Okay.
3: Talk about going back.
0: All right,
2: good idea. Well, but I wouldn't be in a hurry to go back. There's a reason things are going better now. I don't know entirely what those reasons are, but those same reasons will resurface when you go back.
0: Yeah.
2: Some problem with you and her mom, probably.
0: What the hell's a stepmom thinking? Stepmoms should be trying to get her back out of there.
2: But clearly, I suspect stepmom and dad are the parents, the more competent parents.
0: You saying just because she was hoofing and screwing and stealing when she was with her mom, now she's getting straight A's and playing the clarinet in the marching band?
2: And pinochle? Yes.
0: All right.
2: Stretch, I know. But.
0: Sounds like a good song. Hoofing and stealing and screwing and raping. Like a Dusty Springfield song?
2: That's right.
0: Allie?
4: Hey,
0: Hey, you're 16, what's up?
4: Yeah, okay, I had a boyfriend this past summer, and we were pretty tight, and basically I felt really uncomfortable anytime he tried to perform oral sex on me or finger me, but I really enjoyed the opposite, and I just think that's kind of weird, because normally you hear, like, you know, the girls don't want to, you know, give blowjobs, but I'm fine with that, and now it's kind of like that point in a relationship where I might be doing this again, and I don't know, like, how can I get beyond this?
2: Might be doing what again?
4: Excuse me?
0: Where you might have to have oral sex performed on you again?
4: Yeah, well, I mean, I don't have to, but...
0: Sure.
4: Yeah. You know.
0: It'd be nice.
4: Yeah.
2: Have you ever had it where... Is this your first sexual partner?
4: No, well, yeah. Like, I'm still a virgin, but we did oral sex quite a lot.
2: You and this guy?
4: The past guy.
2: Past guy. And that you didn't like it from him either?
4: No, I don't know why.
2: Okay, well.
0: Well, let me float this theory here, Drew.
2: Mm-hmm.
0: So look at it this way. You take your average 16-year-old girl and your average 16-year-old guy, right?
2: Yeah.
0: When I was 16, I had no problem pulling my pants down, shoving my ass against a car window at some motorist that was driving by.
2: Right.
0: Or pressing my balls up against the side of a shopping market door or something like that. Yes, I mean, all my friends did that.
2: Your prouder moments, yes.
0: I did more urinating in public than I did in my actual home.
2: Right.
0: Right? And so did the rest of my friends.
2: Mm-hmm.
0: Right. So... Now, what about your average 16-year-old girl? Do you know what I mean? She's going to be much more uptight about doing something like that. Just overall modesty.
2: Just in terms of peeing in public, yeah.
0: Just showing your ass, right. You know, doing stuff like just general modesty would prevent a lot of 15, 16-year-old girls from just wanting to be naked in front of anybody.
2: Right.
0: And much less have the guy's head between her legs.
2: Yeah. Is that uncomfortable for you? Is that the issue?
4: Well, I guess sort of. Like, you've seen me naked before. That's not really the issue.
0: I don't mean nudity is the issue. I'm just using it as an example of just overall being sort of uncomfortable.
4: Yeah.
0: I think women learn that later than guys.
2: Yeah, and so maybe if you could get more comfortable with him. But, or maybe this is just not something that feels good to you. Or maybe your partner doesn't know what the hell he's doing.
4: And
2: it could be some combination of all these things.
0: That's why I always talk to the ladies when I'm going down on them. I try to put them at ease, you know, like a good doctor. Yeah. I'm always going, hey, baby, you really going to enjoy it? I see what I'm talking about. Just try to breathe through your nose, baby. Sit back. Yeah, that's Marvin Gaye you're listening to right now. Enjoy the song, stars. You getting hot, baby? No.
2: Right. Oh, are you kidding?
0: All right, you just need to find that one guy and just relax and start working it
2: out.
0: Don't
2: be in a big hurry.
0: That's all right.
2: Take your time.
4: Thanks a lot.
0: All right. Yeah, you can't. You just can't move along faster than you should be moving along. Your body
2: won't let you.
0: Your body has a cadence, a little metronome inside of it, and it will tell you how fast you should move. And if you move faster than that, You ever like try to walk a dog faster and it wants to go or that kind of thing? It's you end up dragging it.
2: Yeah.
0: It doesn't work out so good. All right. Loretto?
5: Yes.
0: What's happening? You're 19.
5: Yeah, I was wondering if it was possible to get leprosy, like, inside of your woman's vagina.
0: Sure. They have vaginal leper colonies all over Hawaii.
5: Vaginal
0: and the Philippines. Yes, indeed.
5: Is it curable? Because I don't know if my girlfriend has it or not.
0: Oh no, it happens. You queef and your hymen comes flying out.
2: But then, of course, that does decay the penis.
0: Oh sure, yeah. Your penis gets
2: falls off.
0: That's what happened to me.
2: Yeah.
5: Your penis falls off.
0: Well, sure, if you touch the infected area
2: with the penis,
0: or a finger.
2: Yeah, that's true. Yeah,
0: that's how leprosy spread vaginally.
5: How can you get that fixed?
2: Oh my God, we gotta stop.
0: You gotta dump salt on it.
2: We gotta stop.
5: Salt?
2: Oh.
5: Well, you guys are just kidding, right?
0: I'm serious as cancer here, Laredo. This is a very serious problem. As a matter of fact, Drew just cut a PSA on vaginal leprosy.
2: How?
0: VL.
2: Where'd you go to college?
5: Excuse me?
2: Are you going to college?
5: No, I'm not in college.
0: Shocking!
2: Yeah. You go to junior college?
5: No, I'm in the military, actually, to tell you the truth.
0: Oh. All right. Hmm. No, they don't either you got leprosy or you don't.
5: No, see, it's not me.
0: No. I mean, sorry.
2: Well, here's what
0: one. I didn't know if you could understand. One either has leprosy or one doesn't.
2: And when one has Hansen's disease or leprosy, the most common manifestation is a white patch, particularly on the back. That's leprosy, a white patch. Isn't that nice?
0: Really?
2: What the hell is he talking about?
0: I don't know.
2: Let me talk to him.
0: All right.
2: He doesn't know what the F he's talking about.
0: You're dealing with a genius here.
2: But why do people go to conclusions? They're trying to make diagnoses about things they don't even understand.
0: And the funnier part is when I say, either you have leprosy or you don't. And he goes, it's not me.
5: Well, see, I don't, she's afraid to go to the doctor for it.
2: All right, well, it's not leprosy.
5: It's not. Because it's like a clear,
2: Stop. What do you think leprosy is? It's a white patch of skin.
5: It's a white patch of skin?
2: Yeah, that's what leprosy is.
0: Well, eventually.
2: In some cases, something called lepromatous leprosy, you'll get sort of thickening of the nose and the earlobes, that kind of thing. But,
5: but you can't get it leprosy inside of you.
2: No, you can't.
0: Why can't you get it inside of you?
2: It's a skin disease.
0: I'm talking about the kind of leprosy you see in Papillon.
2: What do they have there in St. Papillon?
0: Leprosy.
2: But it's the face, right?
0: Yeah, the mangled, the parts start coming off.
2: The fingers are down to nubs and
0: all that stuff.
2: It's
0: horrible.
5: It's like part of like the vaginal wall, like maybe like a skin or something.
2: What is happening?
5: It was during sex. It hadn't happened before.
2: Well, what's happening?
5: Excuse me?
2: Tell us what is happening.
5: During sex, like a few times, I'd put my penis in, and when I'd pull it out, there'd be some kind of a skin on it that wasn't my own.
2: A skin?
5: Yeah, like a clear, like, not clear, but...
0: Yeah, it's a mucus.
2: It's mucus, absolutely.
0: Well, Loretta, she's got to... If you're being sexually active with her, she's got to go to the gynecologist.
5: Right.
0: And you better...
2: You got to wear a condom.
0: She some strange nationality that doesn't want to go to the gynecologist?
5: I guess she's just nervous about it.
0: All right, well, get her in. How old is she?
5: She's 19.
2: Well, she has 19. To go. It's ridiculous.
5: Yeah.
0: All right. Recalculus. Listen, you screwballs, if you're going to be sexually active, you got to go in. That's it.
2: Yeah.
0: You want to play, you got to pay. Not me, but, you chicks. Pete?
6: Oh, hi.
0: Pete, you're 17. What's going on?
6: I just wanted to say, Adam, you're the best, dude. You're so hilarious. And Drew, you're
2: whatever. Yeah.
6: Yeah,
2: okay.
6: I just wanted to say that. Oh, before I ask my question, I just wanted to know, where's Anderson and all his sound effects and stuff?
0: That's a good question. I miss Anderson and his sound effects.
6: Like he always does Drew things, like when Drew said, asshole, I'm like, you're gay. That was funny.
0: Mm. I know. We had a meeting a few months ago, and someone decided we should make the show less funny.
6: Oh, I see.
0: That's basically the gist of it.
6: Well, I'm 17, and my girlfriend is 16, and we had sex about, like, a month ago. And so she got pregnant, and she told me just, like a week or two ago. And my dad is... Sorry, I'm kind of nervous. My dad is... He's in the military, and we have to go to Hawaii, like, next month. And I don't know what to do. She wants to keep it.
0: I see. Now, how far along is she?
6: She's about, like, a month along, or, like, 3 weeks.
2: Whoa. Now the math doesn't work anymore. 2 weeks ago, she told you she was pregnant?
6: She told me 2 weeks ago, because she didn't want to tell me at first.
2: How did she find out she was pregnant after 1 week?
6: I don't know.
2: If she's only 3 weeks pregnant now.
6: Wait, no, it was like a month ago. I told you she told me like a week ago or two.
2: You said she's been pregnant 3 weeks, and she told me 2 weeks ago. That would mean when she...
0: He said 3 weeks or a month.
6: The point is that she told me, and she was afraid at first that she didn't want to tell me so that I would get mad or something, but So now I just don't know what to do.
2: But I'm trying to establish whether she's actually pregnant. She wouldn't know for the first 14 days.
6: Really?
2: So how could she even be debating whether or not to tell you? She would not have known until virtually the afternoon she actually told you.
6: Really?
0: All right, well, wait a minute.
6: You think she's lying to me?
0: Hold on a second there.
2: It's just something's wrong with the story.
0: Drew, wait a minute. He said this happened a month ago, 3 weeks to a month ago.
2: She got pregnant.
0: She got pregnant. That's when she was impregnated.
2: Yeah, 2 weeks ago.
0: She didn't tell him. She didn't tell him for 2 weeks, which means she could have been pregnant for 2 weeks.
2: No.
0: Or could have...
2: She told me 2 weeks ago.
0: 2 weeks ago. Right. She could have got that...
6: A week or... I don't know. I'm not quite...
0: Makes a good point.
2: And she supposedly debated for a long time whether or not she was going to tell him because she didn't want him to get mad. No, that's not what happened.
6: You think she's lying?
2: I just think there's something wrong with the story.
6: Well,
2: there's something wrong with the timing, there's something wrong with something.
0: Something's wrong with your math, or she's lying.
6: Maybe she doesn't want me to move away and thinks it'll keep me here or something.
2: Well, maybe.
0: That's possible. Were you using...
2: Or maybe it's someone else.
6: Yeah, we had a condom, but then it like when we took it out, there was like some a little bit on it, and it was like on the outside, and we thought we could just like wipe it away.
2: What was on the outside?
6: Semen.
2: How did it get from the inside to the outside?
0: Well, that's a move the great Spudini does.
2: Well, Spudini and then Doug Henning.
6: Hello?
2: Yeah. Yes.
6: There's like a little bit of like a crack or like a thing. We didn't think it went in because we didn't see any, like just a little teeny bit on the outside of it.
2: How did it get from the inside?
6: There was a crack.
2: No, listen. Crack. If it's a crack, then it's spooing out all over the place, and you still don't see it. And if it's a tiny pore, you can't see it coming out. So what?
0: Hey, Pete.
2: Your story, Pete, is just not making sense at all.
0: Pete, do me a favor.
6: I'm just nervous. I don't know.
0: Pete, listen to me.
2: We know you don't know.
0: Don't ever write any manuals.
6: Okay.
0: You understand?
6: Uh-huh.
0: The people who are trying to read those manuals will kill themselves.
6: Right,
2: so you were wearing a condom, and the condom didn't break.
6: Oh, it might. I guess it didn't really. It wasn't like coming all out. It was just like a little bit.
0: All right.
2: What he was seeing was mucus of her mucus on the outside of the condom.
6: That could have been it.
0: All right.
2: Yeah.
0: Okay.
2: She's not pregnant.
0: She very well may not be pregnant, but
6: okay.
0: You're going to have to find out.
6: All right.
0: And how long are you going to Hawaii? Forever?
6: Well, I don't know. I guess as long as he's posted there.
0: Right. Okay. Is that 6 months? Is that 6 years?
2: 6 days?
6: Maybe like a few years.
0: Few years. So you're going there for a long time.
6: I'm not planning on like, you know, coming back or anything anytime soon.
0: Okay. Yeah, you're 17. You're pretty close to not having to go if you don't want to.
6: That's true.
0: Do you want to go?
6: I think it'd be kind of cool to be in Hawaii, but...
0: Yeah, all right. Well, you want to go, and you're not really that into this chick anymore either, are you?
6: No, we've only been going out for about, like, 6 months or 5 months. I don't know.
0: All right, Pete ain't into her.
2: No.
0: And Pete's going to Hawaii, and she's into Pete. She doesn't want Pete to go to Hawaii.
2: That's right.
0: And I think she may be cooking this up.
2: It's something.
0: Now,
2: something like that.
0: She could have gotten pregnant with another guy's seed.
2: Yep.
0: It could be Pete, or she could be just fabricating the whole thing. Whatever it is, I don't think Pete's any closer now than he was 5 minutes ago, but he's going to have to sort it out.
2: Yeah, he's got to figure out what's going on here. He's got to open his eyes a little bit.
0: All right. We're going to take ourselves a break. When we come back, we'll speak to Joe. His sister molested him, and now he thinks he's gay after this.
7: 1-800-LOVE-191. We'll be right back.
0: Got an argument with Drew about leprosy. Phone number 1-800-LOVE-191. I'm Adam Carolla. That be Dr. Drew over there. All right, let's hop back to the phone. Joe, you're 17. What's up?
8: Hey, what's up? Yeah, first off, I gotta say, Adam, you rule.
0: Thank you.
8: And Dr. Drew, you're pretty tight too. Yeah, the story goes that basically when I was 8 or 9, I don't really exactly remember, but. My sister did some really sick ass to me. She used to, like, basically at night she would wake me up and she would bring me to the bathroom and act out, like, certain scenes in, like, some movies she had seen. Like, for example, like... For example, like, whenever my parents weren't home, she used to, like, sneak through my dad's closet and find, like, take out, like, a videotape of, like, Basic Instinct and would watch it. And then she would act out one of the scenes with me later that night. Obviously, I was 8 and 9. I didn't really understand what was going on, so I just went along with it.
0: Now, did you have a lead role in this, or just like an under 5?
8: Yeah, I played Michael Douglas, I guess. I don't know.
0: I see. She was sharing some. How old is your sister?
8: She's 4 years older than me.
2: What's up with her now?
8: Right now, she's 21.
2: How's she doing now?
8: She's doing fine, actually. She's in Ivy League right now, and the weird thing is, like, the relationship between, like, her and, like, the rest of my family members are, like, perfectly stable. And, like, my relationship with her is, like, it's pretty good, actually.
0: All right.
8: And basically, you know, I'm kind of, I don't know, recently, not that, like, I'm, like, outright gay, but then I've been, like, kind of, like, looking at guys and finding them kind of attractive, I guess. Not in, like, a sexual way, but then I'm just, like, look at them and say, hey, they're not that bad looking.
0: Yeah.
8: So I was wondering if that could possibly be a result of all that crap that my sister did to me.
0: Well, you think someone did something to your sister?
8: Yeah, I was going to ask that, too. Like, does that necessarily mean my sister got, you know...
0: Well, we're not so sure what she did you other than some bad acting lessons so far. I mean, what did she do to you?
8: Oh, like, she would basically... She would lay down, like, you know... There was that one scene in Basic Instinct after Michael Douglas and Sharon Stone, they meet in the dance club.
0: Mm-hmm.
8: And, like, right afterwards, they, you know, they get it on in the bedroom.
2: What's another movie that she did?
8: In terms of movies, I think that's all she did, but she used to, like, also do a lot of role-playing.
2: Like what?
0: Drew, what, you think he's going to mention a movie that you may have seen?
2: No.
0: It ain't going to happen.
8: Basically,
0: hold on. You don't really buy it, do you?
2: Something's missing, yeah.
0: They don't really buy it either.
2: Yeah. It's just, I just need more information, maybe. At this point, I don't
0: it's feeling a little light. I can't get a handle on this one either. There's a sense of bogosity here.
2: Oh yes,
0: Joe.
8: Yeah.
0: Yeah, we're sort of half believing you.
8: I swear to God, it's not bogus. We used to she used to make me do a lot of role playing too. She used to make me get naked and like pretend like I was like some sort of, I don't know, soldier returning home, and like we used to do all this like disgusting crap.
0: Yeah.
2: How old was she?
8: Currently, she's 21.
2: Now, how old was she when she did this stuff to you?
8: About, like, 12 or 11, I guess.
2: A soldier returning home?
0: Right. I sort of buy that.
2: What does that mean? I don't know.
0: What do you mean? You don't know what that means?
8: Like a soldier from, like, after, like, war, like, returning home.
2: What, do you sit you down in the bathroom in the middle of the night and goes, okay, you're coming back from Waterloo?
8: Yeah, exactly.
2: Go.
8: And, like,
2: go.
8: And she'd
2: action.
8: Like, and she'd just be like, okay, like, I'm pretend I'm the wife. And, like, you know, like, and she, like, basically, like, do, like, weird stuff.
0: All right. Now, what about your mom? What kind of gal is she?
8: My mom's, she's fine. She's really nice, you know.
0: She doesn't boss you around too much?
8: No, not at all, actually.
0: Yeah? Your dad, how's he?
8: Dad's cool. It's pretty good. He's still here. You know, he's sleeping right now.
0: I see.
2: Still here.
0: He didn't get divorced. Sure, no, what's trouble with you? You don't speak teenager today?
2: No, I guess not.
0: All right. Hey, Joe?
8: Yeah.
0: this probably, didn't help you growing up,
8: mm-hmm.
0: but I don't think it turned you gay, if in fact you are gay,
8: mm-hmm.
0: but maybe it helped to confuse you just a little bit,
8: yeah.
0: And that's all right. I mean, you're 17, you're blown in the wind a little sexually, okay, you don't have to make a call right now,
2: well,
0: just hang back a little
2: bit.
0: I think
2: his identity in general is going to be kind of confused and weird.
0: Well, he didn't know who he was.
2: That's the
0: He grew up, he thought he was Michael Douglas.
2: That's the point. He really is having some identity issues, and sexual identity is an important part of that. I think he had to talk to someone.
0: Get a counselor?
2: If that really happened, it sounds like it was traumatizing to him. I mean, let's say it was, you're always doing this to me, turn the tables. Let's say this was a little sister and 12-year-old son.
0: Yeah.
2: 12-year-old brother.
0: Yeah.
2: And he was waking her up in the middle of the night and dragging her in the bathroom and acting weird things
0: Not
2: out.
0: Great.
2: No.
0: But then women are wired a little more delicately than men. They're wired like Jags, whereas we're wired like F-150 trucks. You understand?
2: Oh, I do.
0: But we're wired like Army Jeeps.
2: Mm-hmm.
0: We run off of kerosene, urine, gas. It doesn't matter. Women are, they do a lot of pinging and knocking, you know. Their computer's not so good. So here's the thing, though. He should get some counseling.
2: Yeah.
0: And he's 17. It's all right.
2: Yeah, you got plenty of time.
0: Don't freak yourself out just yet if you can't figure out what you are. All of you who don't know what you are at 16, 17,
2: relax.
0: Don't freak out just yet. You got a little while. You can take a couple years. You don't have to declare a major sexually yet. Mike?
2: Mike? Caller who goes by Mike in Phoenix?
0: All right.
2: Mm.
0: We'll put Mike, caller goes by Mike, back on hold. Josie?
9: Hello?
0: You're 24?
9: Yeah. Well, next month. But, anyways, okay. I went to jail for attacking a police officer because he pissed me off of accusing me, but that's a whole other story.
2: No. I'd like to stay with that story for a second. Okay. This is that out-of-itness you talked about. How do you not know when a policeman makes you a little angry, then when you attack him...
1: He pissed me off. He was accusing me of doing all this stuff.
2: You know, like, wouldn't it run through your head, gee, if I attack him, I guess he'll put me in jail?
1: Well, I have really big anger problems.
0: Yeah.
1: And I snap on people like pow.
0: Yeah.
1: Oh, I had a question for you, quick.
0: Mm-hmm.
1: That is BS how they just blow off Dr. Drew over there. Dr. Drew, you are just as awesome as Adam.
2: Thank you, Josie.
0: Yeah.
1: And
0: okay.
1: Adam, you rock.
0: Now I'm getting angry. Oh, all right. All right, Josie.
1: But, okay, but the thing is after I attacked this police officer, I went to jail for 2.5 years. And the jail...
0: Huh? What'd you attack him with?
1: I attacked him with my car keys.
2: 2.5 years in jail?
1: Yes.
2: Did you hurt him?
1: Oh, yeah.
2: Mm.
0: What'd you do to him?
1: I, like, beat the S out of him.
0: Really?
1: Yeah, with my car keys. He was, like, bleeding really bad from his face.
0: Yeah, he couldn't have beat your ass?
1: I've taken a few lessons in my life. Some self-defense classes. My parents were real big on that when I was little. Josie, you need to learn how to defend yourself and all this stuff.
0: Yeah, so you can assault police officers? I think they were more talking about rapists and gang members and things like that. They had you confused. How much do you weigh?
1: I don't know. I'm very attractive.
0: Right.
1: Boobs, blonde hair. I am... so hot, but...
0: Big boobs, doesn't know how much she weighs?
1: Oh, yeah.
0: I'm going 210, 220. Wait, you up over 2 bowels?
1: What?
0: Are you over 2 bowels?
1: Oh, yeah.
0: You 200 pounds?
1: No. Oh, hell no.
0: No. I just want to know how you got the upper hand on the cop.
1: Oh, no. I have rock hard abs.
0: Okay, crazy. 2.5 years in the clink with no priors.
1: See, the thing is... Uh-uh.
0: Anyway, really, you had no criminal history?
1: I've had some.
2: Yeah.
0: Yeah, that's why you got 2.5 years.
1: Yeah, well...
0: Screwball.
1: The thing is...
0: Hold on, Drew. And we'll get to your question one second. Have we ever spoken to someone who did more time than sounded reasonable for a crime, and it turned out they didn't have a bunch of priors?
2: No.
0: Never.
2: Never.
0: Every time we go, really? You did 8 years for public intoxication? That's right. 8 years because you had a beer cracked at the park? That's the God's honest. Well, turns out there were fugitives from the law. That's why they did it 8 years. You had a bunch of priors, and now you attacked the cop with some keys, and they just had enough of you. So you went in for 2.5 years, and how was that?
1: Okay. Well, it was going good. I mean, well, prison sucks, but
0: I mean,
1: it was going average until the cop that I attacked got a job there. And then he got assigned to me and my cellmate.
0: Oh, good times.
1: And he got all his policeman buddies to gang rape me. And ever since, like, my pelvic area, like, burns, and this has been a couple of months, I'm out now. And I'm living in California, but...
2: Well, wait a minute. When this happened, you didn't report anything? You didn't go to the doctor to get checked out?
1: They didn't believe me. They think I'm crazy.
2: Did you get checked?
1: They sent me to a psychiatrist, and he almost had me committed. He thought I hallucinated or some kind of ass like that.
0: Hold on a second, though. Josie?
1: Yeah?
0: Let me just play devil's advocate. How bad is it to be committed when you're in the jug? Isn't that kind of a step up? Not a bad thing, you know what I mean? Anyway, just an aside there, Josie. How many guys gang raped you?
1: I think it was about 7. They covered my eyes and tied me down so I can really tell.
0: How do you know they were officers?
1: Oh, you can tell. Their keys were clanging and I saw them coming in. And they sort of used, like, their nightsticks and everything that the patrol guards have. They, like, took that and put it in my vagina with their penises and stuff.
2: With their penises?
1: Yes, they had, like, 3 penises in me at one time, and it hurt really bad.
2: Nope.
0: And now, where was everyone else in the prison?
1: You wake up at, like, 5 o'clock in the morning, and then they all go outside to do jogging and stuff, and you can choose to stay behind, but no one ever does. But I was feeling sick that day, so I stayed behind, and there was a couple of people in there, but one of them was crazy, and he was just watching, and then the other one was, like, way far away and couldn't even tell. He was, like, up above me and over to the side.
2: Why were there men prisoners around?
0: No, these were guards.
2: Oh, guards.
1: Yeah, men guards.
0: And, Drew, you're really having difficulty communicating with our listeners
2: today.
0: Yeah,
2: it seems how could there be three penises in one vagina?
0: You never seen those movies?
2: Three? Yeah.
0: Three, at least.
9: And
2: how do they stand? Where do they position themselves?
0: It ain't easy. You got to have a skinny guy and two

0: one. They said there was nothing wrong.
1: I thought you said you didn't go see the doctor.
2: After the rape, she didn't go see the doctor.
0: Yeah.
1: Well, that's what you need to do, is go see the doctor. And since the rape, you've been having the problem.
0: Yeah.
2: She didn't see the doctor immediately after the rape, but she has seen a doctor since.
0: Yeah.
1: I see.
2: Drew, I'm telling you, don't talk tonight. I'll take the calls, wow, buddy. You rest.
1: And
2: all right, Josie, I'd like to tell you to do something about this, but I mean, as far as the prison guards and all this stuff, but I can't tell if you're crazy, and I'm not sure if you can do anything anyway.
0: Don't they have, like, surveillance tapes or something that...
2: Well, listen, if you want to file a complaint, you know the guy's name and everything, right?
0: Uh-uh.
2: You don't know the officer who's you almost killed with a set of car keys? You don't know the guy's name?
0: He didn't press charges.
1: Then why'd you go to jail?
0: I have no idea. See, they just knocked at my door and...
2: All right.
1: Ooh, she's out of it.
2: Oh, baby. Yeah. I don't know. Drew, I don't know if everyone's crazy and we're sane or we're crazy and everyone else is sane or it's 50-50, you're insane and I'm sane. I don't know what's going on anymore. I truly don't. I got to take a leak and really think on this whole thing.
1: I mean, at least I don't feel bad for not being able to track these folks because they ain't...
2: No, you should feel bad.
1: They ain't tracking.
2: I'm tracking them.
1: Listen, you're answering for them. I think you're just filling in blanks.
2: I know what's going on in their story.
1: Doesn't
2: How
1: that scare
2: dare
1: you?
2: You? How dare you sit across from me in my radio studio and attack me verbally that way in front of my audience? All right. We're going to take ourselves a break. We'll be back.
3: Love Line. 1-800-LOVE-191. We'll be right back.
2: It's the Love Line. I'm Adam Carolla. That is Dr. Drew over there. Phone number 1-800-LOVE-191. Giddies, I got to talk for just one second here. Drew, we've had guests the last few nights. I've been here. I haven't been able to vent. Touched on it a little bit, but haven't really gotten into it.
1: All right, here we go.
2: I know I'm not supposed to talk on this show anymore, but gives a rat's ass? It's Thursday and we don't have a guest, and I've been pent up. I got back from New Orleans, Louisiana, where I was there for the fabulous Mardi Gras.
1: You were in great shape.
2: And average time I went to bed, 6 a.m.
1: Nice.
2: But here's the thing. And like I said, this is stuff we talked about briefly during the week when I got back, but I'd like to get into it for just a couple of minutes here. I really realize what a police state we're living in Los Angeles.
1: Oh, yeah.
2: How the LAPDs and the sheriff... In the West Side, it's basically Nazis on wheels. They really are. Yeah. And how we all buy into it. It doesn't make them bad guys. It doesn't make the officers bad guys. It makes the guys who are setting the agenda and the policies bad guys. And how, as tax-paying, law-abiding citizens, we're oftentimes sort of scared and intimidated. I mean, I've driven in my car with a joint under the seat, freaking out that I was going to get pulled over before. I've cracked a beer while I was at the beach, looking over my shoulder every 3 seconds. Every time a cop car pulls up next to me, I go the same speed that he goes. If the speed limit's 35 and he's going 17 miles an hour, I go 17.
1: Right.
2: I turn the radio down. I'm scared I'm going to get pulled over because I don't have a front license plate.
1: You park your car 2 inches... off your driveway?
2: Make sure you turn your wheel in so you don't get a ticket if you're up on a hill. Yeah. Even if it's a slight incline, make sure the wheel is turned in.
1: The wheel's got to touch the curb, too.
2: Yeah. And after getting back from New Orleans, where I see guys riding around on motorcycles with no helmets, I see guys driving around in cars with no seatbelts on, I'm on a parade where I'm throwing a metric ton of beads at kids from 250 feet away. Essentially, one lawsuit after the next as they wing those metal pogs and throw the beads off the float. I see people walking up and down the street all night long with hurricanes and Mai Tais and tall boys in their hands. And you know what? If some guy's got to take a leak real bad, he goes in an alley and takes a leak. And you know what? There's no such thing as jaywalking over there either. And as I drove around with this cab driver, I saw him pass a cop... Cop was going 35. We blew by him doing 45. I thought we're on the lam. I was scared for the guy. Put your seatbelt on. Look out! He's going to get us. He said, "Nah, he's not worried about us." I said, "Why not?" He's going after criminals. Not worried about us. I'm a guy driving a cab, and I thought, yes, it must be nice. It must be nice to be able to go to the beach or the lake and crack a beer without the Gestapo coming by and telling you to dump it out.

0: understand there's people and troublemakers and all that, but you know how they work in other cities? You jaywalk and you run in front of traffic, maybe they'll write you a ticket. You jaywalk when there's no one around, they don't write you a ticket. Why? No crime. No danger. You're drunk, you're urinating on your campfire, and you're screaming, howling at the moon. You might get an open container ticket in Louisiana. But you're just sitting on the beach, watching the tide roll in and unwinding, drinking a Lowenbrow. You ain't getting a ticket. What's wrong with that? Why can't we have that here? Why do we have such a police state in L.A. of all places? I mean, you arguably one of the more progressive places on the planet, Los Angeles, and we really have a sort of police state when it comes to the cops. And we really do. I mean, you got to go abroad. I was like, you know, I was like a little kid, and I was like, oh, that guy's driving. He doesn't have a helmet on. He's going to get into trouble.
1: Yeah, pops.
0: Oh, look at him. He had no seatbelt. He's going to get into trouble. And I realized, wait a minute, these are adults who've made a decision to either not wear a seatbelt or not wear a helmet or carry a beer as they walk down the street, and it seems to be working out okay for them. What is that? How did L.A. get this way? Why are we more uptight than all these uptight? You know, you can't, I was just talking to a guy that you can't export like dildos and vibrators into Alabama. You can't do that in Alabama. But if you want to go fishing and crack a beer, if you want to go to the lake and crack a beer, no problem. Why are we this way? Why is L.A. this way? We got more debauchery in this city than almost any other city. Why are we so freaked out about with the cops in this town? What is that? Why do we write 10 billion jaywalking tickets in this town and no other city seems to care? What happened? Can we start refocusing people? Let's start busting criminals. All right, Drew, thanks. I can see you're behind me 110%.
1: Think about refocusing, that's all.
0: Refocusing what?
1: I'm behind you.
0: Yeah,
1: I listen to the jaywalking and the meter maid stuff, but it makes them...
0: Well, what's with the chicken ass stuff? Or what are you trying to do? Piss off all the taxpayers so we leave town? Is that the plan? It's just, I see one of those meter maids coming up my goddamn hill every night at 1 in the morning. Where the hell are you going? Get the hell back down there! You going up to bust the taxpayers? Great plan! Just keep squeezing everybody. That's great. Great, well, I'll be scared to leave the house. How about, can I crack a beer in my living room? Am I allowed to smoke a joint in my kitchen? Are you going to sign me somebody? Listen, you guys, you bust criminals! That's it. Not jaywalkers. Not guys with beer. Jesus Christ. These meter maids. Ugh! And kill all of them. Swear to Christ, you pathetic worms. Have some pride.
1: Mike?
0: We tried to talk to Mike twice.
1: Yeah.
0: All right. Wait a minute. Chelsea?
2: Yes.
0: You're 25.
2: Yes, I am.
0: What's up?
2: Well, I have two questions. First, since I was about 16 years old, I've had stuff coming out of my nipples. I don't know any better way to say it. I'm just going to use layman's terms here. It kind of looks greeny or yellowy, and it's kind of thick.
1: Nice. You ever had it checked out?
2: No. My mom, she's still a nurse, but she doesn't work as one anymore. But when I was about 16, I told her about it. She said she went into work and talked to somebody, and she told me it was no big deal. But I've never actually gone to a doctor and had him look at it.
1: Well, the fact that it's been going on for 10 years certainly makes that a high probability that, in fact, it is nothing.
2: Good.
1: Are you on medication?
2: Only birth control pills.
1: Any thyroid problems, anything like that?
2: Not that I know of.
1: And you haven't been on birth control pills that entire 10 years?
2: No, I started those when I was 18.
1: All right. So, again, it's probably just you. I do think it's worth getting that looked into a little bit, though,
2: okay.
1: Because it can be infections, and it could be cysts, and it could be, you know, rarely it's tumors, things like that. But certainly, if it had been, it would have shown itself long ago.
2: I hope so.
1: Oh, absolutely.
0: Your mom's a nurse?
2: Yeah. She's an LPN.
0: Is she nuts?
2: Well, if you ask my husband or not.
0: Oh, she's nuts. All right, baby. Good times.
2: Wait, I have one more question.
0: Mm-hmm.
2: My husband uses Benadryl every night. He takes two to go to bed, and I think that that's probably not a good idea. I think he shouldn't have to medicate himself to sleep. So you have to tell him, because he's in the other room laughing right now.
1: Well,
2: you have to tell him that's bad.
1: Benadryl is sedating, and it's probably the safest sleeping pill you could possibly take. But any medication is not good at chronically. If,
0: I'd like
1: this is a very important reason for it.
0: Does he wash it down with any booze?
2: No, no.
0: Oh, well, why are we talking? Listen, oh, Chelsea, no. Tell him to get on a couple glasses of red wine.
2: Oh, there we
1: Maybe
2: go.
1: Maybe exercise more during the day.
2: There we go, instead of nap.
1: There you go.
0: All right, Chelsea.
2: Thanks.
0: Good luck with them nipples.
2: Thank you.
0: All right, we'll take a break. We'll be back.
3: 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Back in a minute.
0: Loveline, fast-grown outlaw radio in North America.
1: Oh, yeah.
0: Woo! That's good radio. That's twice in the last month.
1: You hit it right on.
0: Yeah. Drew just told me, 1-800-LOVE-191, by the way, that he was going to be hosting...
1: Judging
0: the Miss America...
1: Miss USA.
0: ...competition that is...
1: live on CBS tomorrow night.
0: Good times. You and...
1: Martha Stewart.
0: Uh-huh. Who dropped out?
1: No, I got hired this a long time ago.
0: Really?
1: Yeah, months ago.
0: Someone dropped out a long time ago?
1: No. I just haven't thought about it until tonight because I'm leaving tomorrow morning.
0: What, do you judge all categories?
1: I know nothing about what's going to happen. They're going to get briefed tomorrow. Yes, I sit there, and they honestly, you sit at the head of the stage there and fill out your little forms.
0: It's just you and Martha Stewart?
1: No, it was like 8 judges, 10 judges.
0: Right, they're going to have like Serge, the poise coach,
1: yeah.
0: And other homos hanging around. Oh, that's going to be good times.
1: Yeah, good times.
0: What are they paying you? Are they giving you some money?
1: I don't know. I'm sure.
0: Yeah, you know.
1: I don't know.
0: Give me a chunk. You had to ask. No?
1: I don't remember, no.
0: Well, it means you've arrived when you're judging women. All right. Doesn't that go against everything you stand for, Drew, judging women that way?
1: No, because Miss USA is supposedly the one that they're, want to promote their careers and their empowerment and that kind of stuff.
0: I see.
1: Martha Stewart's one of the judges. Come on.
0: Mm-hmm. Which states you going to bang? You know what I'm saying?
1: I know what you're saying.
0: Yeah. You got to have sex with some of the states.
1: Yeah, that's my plan, right?
0: Yeah.
1: I'm going to sit up to midnight tonight. I'm going to leave at 4:30 in the morning. And I'm coming back Saturday morning about the same time.
0: And you know, like Kentucky, yeah. Wyoming.
1: Sure, I'd squeeze that in there, no problem.
0: Maria?
1: Yeah.
2: Mm-hmm.
0: You're 19.
2: Yeah.
1: Are you kidding?
0: What's up?
1: I have to keep going here because this is a topic that kills me.
0: What?
1: I would no sooner cheat on my wife.
0: Oh, yeah. Okay.
1: No. Well, listen. She gets into this kind of thinking. I mean, you dealt with her that one night that I went up to the Playboy Mansion to do Politically Incorrect.
0: Oh, my God. You should have cracked the whip on her right then, Drew. You let her get out of hand. She snowballs.
1: Well, how shall I handle this time when she comes up with that crap?
0: What do you mean? About going out of town and doing this?
1: Yeah.
0: Hey, is she mad at you yet? Does she know?
1: Oh, yeah.
0: Does she not like what you're doing, or does she not like you leaving town, or both?
1: Both.
0: But
1: this is mostly the judge being around all these. I mean, it's so bizarre and ridiculous, that thinking, that somehow I'm going to...
0: Yeah.
1: It's bizarre.
0: Yeah, let me explain something, women. Guys who cheat, A, guys who cheat.
1: Yeah.
0: That's number one.
1: I'm not cheating.
0: B, guys who cheat do it in situations that aren't what you call obvious. You know what I mean?
1: Yeah.
0: I mean, it's like, what are you going to do as a judge? You and Martha Stewart going to have a few highballs after the judging and then go out and cruise some of the chicks?
1: Think how out of line that would be. I mean, think about it. Not be out of line because the cheating, which I would never do, but now I'm going to violate all propriety. I'm going to get wasted and start groping the contestants.
0: I mean, that's the whole thing. Like, if you were going to cheat... You wouldn't cheat in a situation where if you got popped, not only your wife would kill you, but you'd be drummed out of Hollywood.
1: Yeah.
0: You understand?
1: Yeah.
0: She's got to start thinking more clearly. We'll cheat in San Diego next week when we do the lecture. Good thinking. Maria?
4: Hello. Hi.
0: Go ahead.
4: Actually, I have two questions. My first one, I've been seeing this guy for a while, and we've had sex twice. And both times, first of all, he's kind of small. And second of all, he has a hard time, getting erect. And I feel really bad for him. And he doesn't try to make it obvious, but I can tell he's uncomfortable. And I want to know if there's something that maybe I could do to make him feel better about it. Or
0: what do you mean he's having trouble getting erect?
4: Like, he doesn't get erect all the way, and he's just small. So I don't know if that...
0: So is it usable?
4: Kind of.
1: I mean, it's no good to you, but...
0: It does a lot of bending and whatnot?
4: Yeah, exactly.
1: Yeesh.
0: And does it ever get erect, fully erect?
4: No.
0: You've never seen it that way?
4: No, I've never seen it fully erect.
0: Uh-huh. Well, maybe it's only small because it's not fully erect.
4: Is that like, could that be a result of like maybe drug use or something?
1: Yeah, sure. What's he doing? What drugs?
4: I don't know. I have no idea. Like, I know in the past he played a lot of football, especially in college.
1: Oh, you mean you think it might have been anabolic steroids?
4: Yeah.
1: Yeah, it can. The difficulty with a full erection is a common thing of steroids. The size of the penis is just God's gift to him.
0: Yeah. Okay, well, more like Satan's gift.
4: Yeah. My second question, actually.
0: Well, wait a second. You guys have only had two encounters sexually?
4: Yeah.
0: And how did it end up?
4: He does the best he can. I mean...
0: Poor son of a bitch.
4: I mean, I feel bad, so I'll, like, fake to make him feel better.
0: Nice.
4: I mean...
0: Good move. I respect that. And did he have an orgasm?
4: I think so. The first time he did, the second time, I don't think so. Actually, the second time, we kind of couldn't really finish, so...
0: I see. Is he drunk?
4: He drinks a lot. He wasn't drunk at the time.
0: He didn't have a few beers before you guys got in the sack? How is it that a guy drinks a lot is not drunk, you know, on a Saturday night when he's with his lady?
4: He just wasn't that night, I guess. I don't know.
0: All right. Does he go down on you?
4: No, he hasn't.
0: Yeah. You got to get him down there. Listen, all you screwballs, if the penis ain't working, I mean, if the, here's the deal. If the cross and the hook ain't working, you better start jabbing.
1: Mm-hmm.
0: You better start working something that does work. And that mouth, that'll bail you out of trouble. All will be forgiven. Am I right?
4: Yeah.
0: I mean, if he get down there and give you some good, satisfying oral sex, you'd be all right with the experience.
4: Yeah.
1: I mean, guys should listen. He's got a penis that's disproportionately small for her, doesn't get erect. But, yeah, give me some oral sex, I'm fine.
0: Yeah.
1: That's some way to say it.
0: Listen, guys, this is your sexual life preserver. This is your get-out-of-jail-free card. This is what you can fall back on. You've been drinking, you've been doing steroids, whatever, you're nervous, the penis isn't big, it's semi-flaccid, you're having difficulty, get down there and start gnawing away. You all will be forgiven. She will completely change your report card. Maybe you need to tell him.
4: I don't know.
1: Well, just tell him what you want, not what he's been doing wrong.
4: Yeah.
0: Did you give him oral sex?
4: No, I haven't.
0: Well, sometimes you got to get the balls rolling that way.
1: So to speak.
0: Why don't you give him a little oral and then hope he returns the favor?
4: Yeah, let's hope.
0: All right.
4: I had a second question.
0: Is this guy good looking?
4: Yeah.
0: Yeah, you see? You see what happens, ladies?
4: Exactly.
0: All right. What's the second one?
4: Second question, if like, for example, if you masturbate too much, is it harder for you to have an orgasm when you have sex? Because I think that might be my case as well.
1: You got to give yourself a little chance to build up a little...
0: Little head.
1: Tension, yeah.
0: You masturbate a lot?
4: Kind of.
0: What are you good for?
4: Let me see. When I do masturbate,
1: you got a clicker.
4: I do maybe, like, when I actually masturbate, it takes me, like, maybe a minute to come. And when I'm with a guy, it just takes a while.
0: How often do you masturbate?
4: Maybe 2 to 3 times a week.
1: Right.
0: Oh,
1: it's nothing.
0: That's not bad. Listen, why don't you hold off for 4 or 5 days before you're with him? Give him a little oral. See if he returns a favor and see if it doesn't work out a little better next time around.
4: All right. Thanks.
0: It's always so sad when the girl feels. See, guys get angry. Hey, this bitch was stiff. But women, they feel bad for you.
1: Yeah.
0: I'd rather them be angry. You know what I mean? They're like. Oh, his penis was so cute. It just wouldn't work.
1: I had to fake it for him.
0: Yeah, he was not so good. It's like it's like not only is it insulting, it's like condescending at the same time. Oh, man. Becky?
5: Yeah.
0: You're 27.
5: Yeah.
0: What's up?
5: Well, my boyfriend, we've been together for like 2 years. He has this phone sex thing.
0: Mm-hmm.
5: And I guess it bothers me because I feel like he does that instead of have sex with me. And so I guess I'm wondering if there's something I could do. Maybe you could help me understand that there's something I could do.
1: You mean he's talking to someone on the other end of the line? Like you pay someone?
5: So, yeah.
1: Not somebody knows.
5: I don't actually know. What?
0: Well, how do you know then if you don't know?
5: Oh, well, like phone bill.
0: What's the phone bill say?
5: It has said that in the past. Now he uses his credit card, and I don't usually look at his credit card bill, but I've seen him on there.
1: Wait, what do you know? What are you observing right now in him?
5: Oh, well, he's...
1: So he's not interested in sex?
5: Not as much, no. Not very often, but he never has been, like, super sexual.
1: Yeah, and so you're concluding that the reason for that is the phone sex, the deal?
5: Yeah, I guess. Or there's something I'm not doing right.
1: No. Well, this is that same thinking that women get.
0: God bless you for thinking you don't do something right when a guy ain't coming through sexually. This guy has a problem with intimacy, and that's why he uses the phone sex. And that's why you guys aren't being intimate as much as you'd like.
1: And in him, it's probably reflected in his libido. It probably isn't so great. But even so, he has to have some sort of side release because he can't really probably fully experience himself when he's with a person.
0: But I know a lot of guys, and I could probably include myself in this lump, who, when they're with a girlfriend, are fairly moderate with their sexual encounters. I don't have,
1: You're not passionate.
0: Not a passionate man. Not like... Drew is very passionate. Passionate man. I think that's why his wife's worried about him going to Judge and Miss USA. You know, because you pack the passion with you. When you leave town, oh, yes, that's the first thing that goes in the toiletry bag is the passion. So that's a carry-on item. And there's guys who masturbate and do phone sex and watch pornography, and they're only good for once or twice a week, and that's just kind of the rhythm. But I don't know, I don't say it's the pornography or the phone sex that causes that.
5: Right.
0: Do you know what I'm saying? This is an overall problem. This is a bigger problem.
1: It's just him, right.
0: But you guys are having a relationship where he's kind of hiding.
5: Yeah.
1: Right, and you're convinced it's phone sex. I mean, that's what a bizarre way to go through a relationship, trying to wonder why it is that he's not connected with you.
5: Yeah.
1: As opposed to talking to him about it.
0: And I wouldn't.
5: Well, I have.
0: Yeah.
5: He just gets mad at me.
0: Yeah.
1: That's the point. You're not talking to him about it. He's defensive. He's rageful. It's ridiculous.
0: All right, so you're going to, being the woman, you're going to have to say to him, listen, we got to start connecting. We got to start talking. I don't want to hear excuses. I don't want to argue about it. We got to start connecting. You want to call phone sex once in a while? That's fine. But we got to start connecting. And if he can't handle that, then you got to get out. All right, Becky?
5: Okay.
0: All right, good times there.
5: Thank you.
0: All right. Never done phone sex, never called a phone sex line once. Ever. Not into it. It's not my bag. I got to look at something.
1: Mm.
0: You know what I mean?
1: Mm-hmm.
0: Dan?
1: Sleeping.
0: Oh, okay.
1: Wait, let's listen. Turn it up. Here I am.
0: Oh, yeah.
1: Yeah, 15-year-olds don't do a good snore, though.
0: Yeah, you got to get fat, work a little construction, and start smoking and drinking to get that real log sawing thing going.
1: We had the security guard that sleeps while you were gone.
0: Oh, we did?
1: Yeah.
0: We had Rumpelstiltskin or Rip Van Winkle. Who was the one who slept?
1: What is that shaking quality?
0: Yeah, he breathes like he's trying to start a car. I could listen to this all night. I really could. All right, I'll tell you what we'll do. We'll put Dan back on hold, and we'll check in with him from time to time.
1: Sure.
0: We haven't run into a sleeper in a while on the show. No sincere compliment can be given to a talk show host and have someone on hold sleeping. But he's been on hold for 68 minutes, so we'll give him a break. All right, we'll put him back on hold, and we'll check in from time to time, and we'll do a little gambling and see if he's still there, still sleeping. All right, Drew?
1: Sure, all right.
0: All right. Sean?
6: Yes.
0: You're 25.
6: Yes.
0: What's up?
6: Fred Flintstone snoring. That's the kind of snoring he should be doing.
0: Yeah, any cartoon snoring.
6: Yeah, I think the Fred Flintstone was the best, though, with the blanket going back and forth. That was great. But for Drew, you know, the lady on there earlier was talking about, like, stuff coming out of her nipples, but have you heard of, like, guys having stuff coming out of their nipples?
1: Yeah, it's called galactorrhea, and it's a medical condition. It needs to be checked out.
6: Really?
1: Yeah, what's going on?
0: Wasn't galactorrhea, Lauren Green in that series?
1: Battlestar Galactorrhea.
0: Oh,
6: yeah. That's what I was going to say. I'm like, it sounds like a show I used to watch.
1: So, what's going on? You want any medication?
6: No.
1: You sure?
6: Oh, yeah, I'm positive.
1: Nothing?
6: Nothing.
1: Okay, well, it needs to be checked out.
6: I drink a lot of coffee, but...
1: No, that wouldn't do it. There's
6: I would think so, but other than that, like, coffee and cigarettes.
1: How long you had this for?
6: I think the first time I noticed it was probably about 5-6 years ago.
1: Well, how's your sex drive? This is going to be a funny question, but is it normal?
6: Oh, yeah. Oh, yeah. I know Adam would love to hear about this. I'm good for at least 2 or 3 a day.
7: Nice.
6: And still with my girlfriend a couple times.
7: Good times.
6: But sex drive is fine.
1: All right. Well, it may end up being nothing, but it does something that you need to be checked out by a doctor. There are certain endocrine disturbances that can cause this, pituitary problems, thyroid problems.
7: All right. You ready to keep rocking?
1: Yep.
7: Chris?
8: Hey, how's it going, Adam and Dr. Drew?
7: Hey, good. You're 27. What's up?
8: Yeah, I've got a question for Dr. Drew. I've got a girlfriend who, her parents are big into Freemasonry.
7: Mm-hmm.
8: And she says that when she was a child, she was forced to have sex with her brother. And I was wondering if Dr. Drew had ever heard of any type of ritual abuse from that group.
1: From the Freemasons.
7: All right. Well, first off, just to get everyone up to speed, the Freemasons are like one of the oldest sort of club groups in this country.
1: Well, in the world, maybe. Right?
7: Well, I guess I'm just saying in this country because I don't know, it seems like there's been stuff in Europe that's been going on longer, but this stuff may have started in Europe for all I know.
1: It's in War and Peace, the book. There's big chapters about this one character who was a Mason.
7: All the founding fathers were Freemasons. Right. The symbol on the dollar bill is the pyramid with the eye on it. It's the Freemason symbol, I believe. And most presidents and folks like that in this country have been Freemasons, and there's always some thought that these guys may be running the country without us knowing it. And in a sense, maybe a lot of them did over the past, the history of this country.
1: Mm-hmm.
7: Although it may not necessarily be a bad thing, and they're not necessarily bad guys.
1: Right.
7: Just a bunch of white guys, a lot of money, who wear funny fezzes and think you should honor your country.
8: Mm-hmm.
7: So, anyway, they're all Freemasons, right?
1: But you're talking about cult behaviors, and there are weird cults out there, but nothing.
8: Yeah, she said it was something like the 3-on-1 ritual, where they went to like some mansion or something like that, and all the children were dressed up in costumes, and then she...
1: Well, did you hear that caller we had earlier tonight who sounded very lucid, but began to tell us some stories that got more and more and more outrageous until it was clear that she was not... In touch with reality.
7: She was raped in prison with the 3 penises.
8: That's not me, but...
1: No, but you'd hear her talking.
7: Drew, don't ask our callers anything.
1: I know.
7: Don't ask them things.
1: Oh,
7: you understand?
1: God.
7: Drew, when's the last time you said to one of our callers, did you hear the call we had last night, or did you hear the call 10 minutes ago? Okay.
8: Sorry.
7: But we always have to go through this ritual is what I'm saying.
8: Right on.
7: All right. So, anyway...
1: The point is people can seem lucid and have real serious thought disturbances.
8: Really?
7: Yeah. This isn't
8: making it up.
1: No, not making it up. She may believe it's true, but it may not have happened.
7: Well, that's making it up.
1: Or it may have happened.
8: Right.
1: And it certainly would have, and maybe she just can't sort of put the pieces together because she was so young, or it has nothing to do with whatever group she thinks it has to do with.
8: Yeah, it's really weird because like the her brother had to wear like a diaper or something like that, and she just has like these vivid memories of it happening.
7: Right. Well,
8: and she's scared to death to go to like any psychologist or whatever.
7: Well,
8: she doesn't trust those.
7: Listen, psychologists, doctors, all these people, the people that are the most scared to see these people, the people need to see them the most. Ironically,
8: yeah. Right.
7: So if she's thinking all this went down or having all these thoughts, she does need to go talk to somebody.
1: Yep.
8: You think so?
1: Oh, yes.
7: Oh, yeah.
8: Okay.
1: All right. Whether it really happened or didn't, just don't get involved with that. Just get her evaluated.
7: Should we check back with Dan, who's sleeping?
1: I bet he's sleeping.
7: You bet he's sleeping?
1: Yeah. You with me?
7: Oh, yeah. I bet he's sleeping,
1: all right, let's
7: too.
1: Listen.
7: Well, it's only been 6-7 minutes, but let's check in.
1: Oh, yeah.
7: Yeah.
1: He stopped the rattling, though.
7: Yeah.
1: Oh,
7: there it goes. Na na na na na na na na na na na na na na na na. It's like he flooded his carb.
1: Yeah.
7: Ooh, he's really struggling for air. What do you think? You think Dan's a big boy or regular size?
1: Moderate size.
7: Moderate size.
1: Nose breathing. No deviated septum.
7: Yeah. Unlike yours truly.
1: Prepubertal. Just listen to the tone.
7: You don't think he's hit puberty yet?
1: Mm-mm. Why? I mean, not he's still virgin, let's put it that way.
7: Oh, really? Nice. All right, let's see what else we can figure out about
1: that. He doesn't have that. Just listening to him breathe.
7: Now, we'll keep him on hold. Take ourselves a little break. When we come back, we'll check in with more snoring Dan. And who else, Drew? We'll talk to Kim. Kim is 24. Her parents would have had sex.
1: They didn't used to have sex in front of her.
7: Oh, would have sex in front of her. Oh, back in the day. All right, we'll be back after this.
3: Loveline with Adam Carolla and Dr. Drew.
9: 1-800-LOVE-191.
7: Yeah. This is my new rock riff. Yeah. This band is going to be on soon. When are they going to be on, Anderson? The 22nd of March, I'm guessing. Yeah, I did some fast math there, baby. Newfound Glory is going to be in here, so we'll hear that song over and over again. I'm Adam Carolla. That is Dr. Drew. Let's hop back on the phones. Speak to Kim. Kim is 24. Kim?
10: Hi.
7: What's up?
10: I'm just wondering if your parents having sex in front of you and your mom constantly kind of tripping on your dad, you know, being around you can, like, cause the same emotional, you know.
1: Tripping on your dad? What does tripping on your dad being around you mean?
10: I don't know. She always got, my mom was molested as a kid, so she would always, even if my brother, like, when he was little, and he'd be in the bathtub when we were, like, really little, she'd get really freaked out. Like, well, you know, he was going to do something.
7: Well, why is she having sex in front of you, then, if she's so hyper-vigilant?
10: I don't know. My parents fought a lot, so when they got along, she didn't care if we were around or not.
7: And what do you mean, sex in front of you?
10: Well, I can remember when I was 10, we had a business, a board and care, and...
7: Ooh.
10: There was two beds in the room.
1: That was for cats.
10: What's that?
7: Board and care for the
10: elderly.
7: old folks?
10: Yeah.
7: Running out of the house?
10: What's that?
7: Running in your home?
10: No, we had another house.
7: I see.
10: That it was ran in. And I remember my dad coming over. Me and my mom were staying the night. And there was two beds, twin beds in the room. And they had sex in there. And I knew they were. And I wanted to run out of there, but I was too embarrassed.
7: And so. they thought you were asleep.
10: I mean, it'd be kind of hard to sleep through, but...
7: Yeah, I know you're angry at them, but I'm just saying, in their defense...
10: Right.
7: They figured you were sleeping your dad at a boner.
1: Still right. Ridiculous, though.
7: Yeah.
1: But listen...
7: He's an idiot, but it's not quite the same as chaining you to the radiator and forcing you to watch him.
10: No, I know that. But now, I'm married now, and sometimes I feel like crying when I'm having sex with my husband.
1: Oh, boy.
10: And, you know, things like that I'm like, what? Why the heck? You know, I'm trying to figure out why... Because I love him, and, you know,
7: yeah,
10: good, and
7: sure,
10: blah, blah, blah.
7: Good times, yeah.
1: Yeah, being exposed to the parents behaving like that can certainly have an effect on you. And also, just having a mom who had been sexually abused can have a rather profound effect on you. And then she's had a sort of other level of craziness that she layers on top of it.
7: They're into this board and care thing.
1: Yeah.
7: You're sleeping over there. You got a bunch of crazy people crapping in bags, running around, wanting Jell-O. And the other thing is your parents were fighting all the time.
1: Yeah, it's a lot of stuff.
7: Yeah. The part about, and as usual, is what is usually the case here on Loveline, them... How often does that L train go by your house, by the way? Every 45 seconds, 50 seconds?
10: Can you hear
1: that? Yeah. Oh,
7: yeah. Yeah.
10: I can't. I'm outside, so
1: it
10: I never...
1: It sounds like it's going to run right down through your backyard.
7: Yeah. What do you, yeah, crack the back door so it doesn't knock it over. It's got to go through the living room and then out the front door. All right. Here's the deal. Them having sex in front of you is sort of a symbol or almost like a tip
1: of the iceberg.
7: Yeah, but it's like you could encapsulate your whole relationship with them and your irresponsible, crappy parents who put upon you all the time by that one act.
1: Right.
7: But that ain't it. It's everything.
1: Yeah, right. That's right.
7: Yeah, you understand?
1: As Adam has said in the past, that these things don't occur in a vacuum.
10: Right.
1: It's not like they're perfect every day except one. One way they screw up.
7: Right. I think the sex part's not great, but that ain't as big a deal as the rest of your life.
10: Right.
7: With them, you know? So, all right, so get some therapy and try to start working it out so you don't screw your own kids up.
10: Yeah.
1: Well, and by the way, you sound pretty good.
10: Okay.
7: Yeah, you do.
1: Yeah, they didn't do a half bad job. So.
7: Well.
10: That's good. My brother and sister are pretty screwed up, so if that makes sense.
7: Yeah.
1: Yeah, we all went to them.
7: Listen, everybody. Here's everyone's mission. Here's what you owe the planet. You don't screw your kids up as much as you were screwed up.
1: Mm-hmm.
7: It's like, you know when they talk about preserving this for their kids, preserving that for their kids? You always hear these commercials talking about wanting clean air, wanting fossil fuel, wanting a good life and a good community, not wanting to live under the threat of nuclear attack, whatever that stuff is. This is the emotional version of that.
1: Right. Preserve the emotional health of your children.
7: That's right. Yeah. You're on the planet for, you know, 70, 75 years. Your job is to not screw up anyone, including your own, and leave your legacy in a little better shape than you were. That's it. All right, should we get back with the snore mic here?
1: Sure.
7: Talk to Dan, who's 15.
1: Dan's the snorer, isn't it?
7: Yeah.
1: Yeah.
7: Yeah. Dan has been on hold for now 82 minutes. You still think he's snoring?
1: Yeah.
7: Uh-oh.
1: Dan? He's sleeping.
7: He suffered a stroke while he was on hold. Dan? Yeah, but he's not snoring anymore.
1: I know, it's disturbing.
7: You think he stopped breathing or you think the phone moved?
1: I think the phone moved.
7: Maybe he slipped in a REM?
1: No, phone moved.
7: Okay. All right, we'll put him back on hold. He's been on hold for 83 minutes now. What the hell? Hey, I'd like it if he'd start snoring again, though. It's entertaining. Amanda?
11: Yeah.
7: You're 16?
11: Yes, hello.
7: What's up?
11: Well, I guess you could say I'm addicted to sex.
7: All right.
1: How's that?
11: I don't know. I lost my virginity last summer, like at the end in September, and then I was only one time. It was kind of a bad experience. I was, like, forced into having sex. And
1: why? What happened?
11: There was just people at my house, me and my best friend, some guys, and, you know, one thing led to another, and he's like, you know, he's like, you're a virgin. I'm like, yeah. He's like, well, let me have sex with you. And I'm like, you know, I don't really want to. I'm not ready for this. And he was older, too. And
1: how old?
11: 24.
1: Nice.
11: And
1: why did you have this guy just arrested and shot?
7: How old was the man at the time?
1: 16.
7: This was just recently?
1: Yeah.
11: It was in September.
1: She might have been 15, just judging by that pause.
7: How old were you, 15?
11: I was 16.
7: Yeah. All right.
11: And I don't know, I just got sick of saying no to him, you know?
7: Oh, love those guys.
11: And,
7: come on, babe, I give you some crayons.
11: Yeah, pretty much. And it only lasted a few minutes, but still, I was like, you know, sex is sex. And, I didn't have sex.
7: The guy just had an orgasm real fast?
11: No, he didn't, actually.
7: Why did it only last a few minutes?
11: Because I told him to stop. I didn't like it. I didn't feel comfortable. I was scared. And
7: yeah, I can't believe he stopped.
1: Yeah. A guy like that.
11: I told him, I was like, please, you know. And so anyways.
7: Oh, well, if you said please.
11: That was September. I didn't start having sex again until December. I was kind of seeing this guy for a few weeks. And just one night, one thing led to another. And I was like real horny, you know. And I was just like, okay, you know, let's do it. And then ever since then, I just can't stop. I've had lots of partners.
7: How many?
11: 14.
7: Yeah, you're rolling pretty good for, you know, two, three month period.
11: Yeah, I know. And I have a hard time saying no. And after every you know, time, every new guy or whatever, I'm just like, okay, no more. But, you know, the next night comes. And
1: I think this is all sort of branching out from the original victimization, this rape that you had originally. And this is a common thing that women do. When they try to get mastery over something like that, they'll just do a bunch more. And you know exactly what circuit is opened up in your brain that caused you to do that, we really don't know. But I can tell you, it's common.
11: Yeah.
1: And it's probably not going to stop until you get some counseling. Even a great way, an effective way to sort of break this kind of cycle is
7: suicide.
1: A rape counseling group, women's group, that kind of thing. It really, you go to, does your high school have anything like that?
11: I'm not sure. I could look into it.
1: You really should, because this isn't going to stop. You're going to keep feeling more ashamed and less worthwhile. Yeah,
11: I just feel so sick.
1: But then you're going to do more of it because it's sort of more compelling, you know, the worse you feel about yourself.
7: Listen, that's how your psyche is set up. I equate this to pie. I don't really do too many drugs or have too much sex or something, but, you know, I'll say, look, okay.
11: I don't have an addictive personality at all. Like, I've never done any drugs before, you know.
1: Well, no, so far, I don't have something that I would call addiction here, so.
7: All right. But, Drew, what is that? You know that slide mentality? Like, you're on a diet, you're doing pretty good, you're thinking,
1: Oh, yeah.
7: Hey, I'm keeping up. I'm doing good. I'm doing good. And then somebody, like, brings over pie or something and says, enjoy.
1: F it.
7: And you either have none or the whole pie.
1: Right.
7: Because you say, okay, just, I'm just going to have the piece. I'm going to break my diet. I'll just have the piece of pie. And you eat the pie, and it makes you feel just bad enough and just sort of like you slid enough to go, oh, screw it, game on, give me that pie.
1: No, but,
7: and you're like, now I'm actually taking whipped cream rectally at this point because I only have one orifice for the pie, and I'm trying to get more whipped cream into my blood system. So
1: and,
7: I'm actually shaking cans up and taking the whipped cream rectally as I spoon the pie into my mouth. And it's like, I'm eating more pie than I would ever eat.
1: And this could have been after like a two-week diet, you know, where you've been starving and suffering.
7: Just working out and feeling good.
1: Yeah.
7: And
1: it doesn't stop with that pie.
7: No, now.
1: You're on a three-day.
7: No,
1: you're a three-day.
7: Game day on.
1: Yeah.
7: You slid. You're either on or you're off, and it's again, it's off.
1: And there's
7: you're
1: some,
7: off.
1: That's about the way behavior is. There's momentum. There's momentum to doing good, and there's momentum to doing bad.
7: Yeah.
1: And that's the way it is.
7: And
1: this is part of that.
7: All right. Let's, Drew.
1: Yeah, that's nice. I like that.
7: You want to talk to Anonymous over here?
1: We haven't done this.
7: All right. Let's talk to
1: Ashley.
7: Ashley, you're 17. What's up?
12: Okay. Well, to start, I was adopted when I was like four weeks old, I guess. I don't know.
1: Is that accurate? You were 4 weeks old?
12: I think so.
1: Okay.
12: And I just recently met my birth mother for the first time in December. And it's really great. She lives actually pretty close, and I met the whole family, and I feel really great about it. And my parents were excited to let me do that because I had been really depressed. And they weren't sure why, and they thought maybe it was because I didn't know if I should meet them or not. Anyhow, like, lately I've been really scared of being alone. Like, I can't be alone in my room at night. I can't be alone during the day. Like,
1: So somehow meeting this person has stirred up some very primitive feelings, huh?
12: I think so. I'm not really sure. Like, I don't know how to overcome it. Like, I always have to call friends, or my mom has to be in the room with me, or I just got a pet, so because, like, I felt so alone, I thought it would help me.
1: That is all good. Maybe this is, I suppose it could be a positive. Maybe this is your reworking this whole experience once and for all. You understand? Maybe you did experience something like this and sort of shut yourself off to it, and now having this person back in your life has given you an opportunity to take a look at this all again and maybe deal with it in a healthier way, as opposed to just
12: like. But I don't think a lot of times it's not healthy. Like, I'm really, like, my boyfriend, for instance, I'm extremely clingy.
1: I'm not saying you're behaving in a healthy manner right now. I'm just saying it's an opportunity to deal with it in a healthy way.
7: All right. So you think she was removed from her biological mother almost at birth, but yet there was some primitive biological
1: bond,
7: obviously, that you have genetically with your biological mother. That was removed. That lay dormant for many years. Then she met her biological mother, and it was awoken.
1: Right.
12: I'm reading this book called The Primal Wound. Have you heard of that?
1: Yeah, not specific to that one, but I imagine what that's about.
12: Yeah, and it's really great. I mean, a lot of it.
7: They shouldn't. You're 17. Why don't you read Pippi Longstocking?
12: But that's a good book, actually.
1: Did they now?
7: Yeah. Oh yeah, good time.
1: Here's the thing, Ashley, about reading books is it gives you an intellectual sort of framework to understand what's going on with you, but it does nothing to correct the problem.
12: Yeah, I know.
1: You need to be with another person processing this in a very careful, intimate way. And
7: not your boyfriend, a therapist.
12: Yeah, that's what I was going to ask because extremely clingy, like everything was
1: get a therapist.
12: It's become about sex and everything. Like, I'm way too crazy with him.
1: Get a therapist. This is your chance.
12: I have a therapist. It's not really working out.
1: You're talking. Is it a he or a she?
12: She.
1: You're talking to her about these feelings?
12: Yeah.
1: I bet it's because you're in therapy that you're starting to have these feelings. They'd be too dangerous, I suspect, if you were not in therapy.
7: Yeah, listen, if you're in pain, it doesn't mean it's not working out. It means you may be getting to something.
1: And the point is, it is working. That's why you're having these feelings.
7: All right. I got a feeling like I got to take a leak, so we will take ourselves a little break.
1: You'll need to be connected with another person when you carry out that dangerous and painful act.
7: That's you, baby.
1: Yeah, I'm going.
13: Loveline, we'll be right back. Call on the 1-800-LOVE-191.
7: Yeah. Loveline. Madam, that is true. We're going to keep going on the phones here tonight. Make fun of some more of the kids. Chris?
14: Yeah.
7: 29, what's up?
14: Well, before I ask my question, I just got one thing to say. Because I've been listening to you guys for about 6 months, and I used to think that, Adam, you were a cool guy, right?
7: Mm-hmm.
14: But after I heard the little butt-kissing of the white Republicans earlier, I don't know if that's true anymore.
1: What in the hell is he talking about?
7: I don't know.
14: The stonecutters, to quote from The Simpsons, or, the Masons.
7: Oh, the Masons. Yeah.
14: I mean, I thought you were someone that, you know, agreed that the world is a pretty crappy place, right?
7: Well,
14: and,
7: no.
14: You know, if these guys are running it, wouldn't that make them responsible?
7: Well, first off, I don't think the world is a pretty crappy place.
14: You say that every day.
7: I think there's a lot of room for improvement, but I think this country is better than just about any other country on the planet. And I think there's a lot of guys, your founding father types, your Ben Franklin's and your
14: Bill Clinton.
7: And I don't know.
1: Thomas Jefferson.
7: Thomas Jefferson. I don't know if Clinton was a Freemason or not. I don't know his history. I've never heard him associated with that group. And Clinton's a Democrat, by the way. So I'm not quite sure what you're...
14: It's all the same kind of thing. I mean, these are the guys running the show, right?
7: Yeah.
14: I mean, listen.
1: What happened to Chris?
7: Yeah, hey, Chris, go look around the world. Check out some of the other folks running the show.
14: Well, yeah.
7: Yeah, see how they're doing over there.
14: Well, yeah, the whole thing is kind of messed up, but, you know, I thought that, you know, you're normally a guy that... You know,
1: what happened to Chris? No, the big question.
7: I don't know. Listen, I don't have a problem.
14: That's not my question.
7: I don't have a problem with everyone who's in a position of power just because they're in a position of power. I don't have a problem with the president because he's the president, or the governor because he's the governor. They may make some decisions.
14: Way too much, or people that have like way too much. And
7: what are you saying?
14: You know, the abusers and all that stuff. You know, people that have been doing that for forever.
7: Yeah, okay, listen.
14: No, that's not my question.
7: All right, but listen, a lot of you screwballs got a lot of theories about the man.
14: Screwballs. I am not screwball. I'm not a screwball.
7: All right. What the hell do you want?
14: By any means. Well, my question was, all right, my sister has, she's been going out with this chick, not for very long, and we went out drinking the other night.
1: Say this again, your sister's been going out with a girl.
7: She's a lesbian.
14: My sister is a lesbian, yeah.
7: All right.
14: And she was going out with this chick. And we all actually went to karaoke, and it's funny. But we ended up drinking too much. And
1: I'm talking about Chris's parents.
14: And my sister went home. And, I was like, yeah, I'll give your girlfriend a ride home, whatever. And we ended up in my house and having sex.
7: All right, great. You must be good looking. Are you a good looking guy?
14: Not really.
7: Oh, man, how do you get laid?
14: I make a lot of money.
7: Oh, all right. What business are you in?
14: I'm a software engineer.
7: All right. What do you have hippie parents?
14: Do I have hippie parents? No, my parents are dicks.
1: No kidding.
7: Going against the man.
14: Go figure.
1: Well, I mean, you figure the world is an awful place, and everyone in authority is.
14: The world is an awful place. All right.
7: Hey, kill yourself.
14: I'm not going to kill.
7: Why not?
14: Because I'm not going to give up.
7: Why? It's an awful place. I don't think it's an awful place.
14: Wait around and wait to die.
1: But the point is, your sister...
7: Listen, kill yourself if the world's an awful place. Do the math, you genius.
1: The concern is your sister picks this idiot to be her girlfriend. And, she, you know, this woman that you've had sex with is a bad person. She's not worthy of your sister's affections. You have certainly violated your sister's trust. Take a look at yourself and your role in whether or not you should or shouldn't be trusted. And I understand you guys came from a terrible family system. It had to be that she would pick this kind of a person, that you would think the world and everyone in authority are bad. It's not... Just look inside yourself and see if you can find a more realistic appraisal system for reality. Be able to stay connected with reality. Be able to understand how people work. Be able to understand what is and is not good in people. Because there's both in everybody.
7: All right. You got the weekend coming up. Come on, enjoy.
14: well, then, of course, there was mason jar in her ass.
1: Yeah,
7: it wasn't that guy.
1: It wasn't bogus.
7: No, I was just trying to squeeze a little something at the end. Listen, if you really think the world's a horrible place, you should kill yourself. I mean, I know you don't condone that, but like I'm saying, if you're not depressed, you just are convinced the world's horrible, and you live on the planet, you should remove yourself. I mean, do the math, you know? You know what I'm saying?
1: Yeah, but he doesn't. His thing is, here's his thing. Everyone else is horrible, I'm great.
7: All right.
1: That's his deal.
7: Well, he's going to make the world a better place.
1: Yeah.
7: Mike?
15: Uh-huh.
7: You're 19. What's up?
15: Hey,
1: we should put him in charge is the thing.
7: So, oh, yeah. Yeah. That'd be great.
1: But that's his thinking.
7: Right. All right. What's up there, Mike?
15: Tough call to follow after that last one.
7: Yeah. But,
15: had a question for you guys. You see, I was molested when I was young, and let's see, since I've been dating, since I was about 16, I always end up with rape victims or girls that have been molested by their family.
1: Well, that makes sense, right?
7: Good times.
1: Good times.
15: No, not really.
1: Well, but it makes sense, though, doesn't it?
15: It makes sense, but I don't understand why this keeps happening.
1: Well, that part of you that was so desperately hurt, if you see that piece in someone else, your sort of impulse is to rescue them or to prevent them from having that experience, lest it evoke something in you.
15: You see, that's exactly what I had a little bit of therapy, and that's exactly what she said. But.
1: Yeah, you're not in touch with that yet. Huh?
7: Well, he's 19. Cut him some slack. Who molested you?
15: A neighbor, basically.
7: How long did this go on?
15: When I was 2 till about 10 or 11.
1: It's a male or female?
15: Male.
7: Wow. So,
1: do you have sexual identity problems?
15: No, not really.
7: Really?
1: Wow.
7: Yeah, that means you got a lot of straight in you.
15: Yeah.
7: Because it's hard to keep it straight when you get bent.
15: Yeah, well, I mean, there's also problems. It's not just the dating of the girls. It's, like, I'll get in fist fights with people that are, like, date rapists, like, that I know at school and stuff like that.
1: Good. Yeah, we're behind you.
7: Yeah.
1: I'd like to deploy you, maybe.
7: Hey, yeah. Hey, Mike,
15: mm-hmm.
7: How come this went on for 7-8 years? I mean, your folks, they never...
15: Well, they didn't know. It was the son of their best friends. They live next door to each other, and it basically stopped when we moved. So.
7: Mm. And so these kids were your age?
15: No, he was about 9-10 years older than me.
7: Oh,
1: beautiful.
15: Yeah.
7: Bad times.
15: And my parents know now, but they're concerned with me being okay with dating these girls. I mean, it's not by choice. I mean, it isn't, you know.
7: Hey, like, Mike.
15: Subconsciously.
7: Mike, let me tell you something. You're fine. You got hurdles to overcome. You got work to do, but you're 19. You sound very clear-headed. You're ahead of the game. You're working on yourself.
1: Yeah,
7: because you're past, you're going to make a few mistakes. I don't see any problems for you in the future.
1: Nah.
15: All right, so I should just keep beating up on the bad guys out there.
7: You're 19, and you got a lot of extra energy and more because your neighbor gave you a little sum.
15: Yeah, yeah.
7: You keep focusing on what you know is your problem, and you'll be fine.
1: Maybe
7: listen, a lot of you folks started off in a little bit of a ditch, but the ones of you who realize you start off in a ditch will be out higher than the rest of us faster.
1: Mm-hmm.
7: Who don't realize where we are and don't care.
1: If you've got that engine going to change.
7: Yeah, I mean, it's like the athlete who may not have the vertical leap and the foot speed, but he realizes it and he works harder than the guy who has some of the more natural abilities and at the end of his career has achieved more.
1: Right.
7: Not because of what he had naturally, but what he was trying to overcome.
1: Right.
7: All right, where are we going here, Drew? Your thing fell off. There we go. Cody?
16: Yeah, hi.
7: You're 16. What's up?
16: Yeah, well, me and my girlfriend just recently started having sexual relations. And she said that her mom and her sister couldn't have babies unless they took pills. And her mom's a nurse, and she said she would have to take pills too.
7: Yeah, those are Quaaludes, so you can have sex with them.
1: What is the pill?
16: I'm not sure. She didn't tell me, but... She said that she could not get pregnant, and that she didn't want me to wear a condom.
1: Well, I wouldn't rely on that. I would assume she can't get pregnant. That there's nothing.
7: I never heard any pill.
1: Well, she may be having difficulty ovulating or something, but still, she can get pregnant.
16: Yeah, because her mom's like a nurse, and like.
1: But your girlfriend's 16. She can get pregnant.
7: Yeah, and when I hear mom's a nurse, I hear crazy. When I hear nurse, I replace nurse with crazy. That's what I hear. Crazy.
1: My mom's a crazy.
7: Mom's a crazy. She's currently in crazy school. she's crazing a bad head cold. That'd be nursing. All right, hey, Cody.
16: Yeah.
7: You find out exactly what the pill is what the deal is.
1: Wear a condom.
7: Just wear a condom. All right. All right, buddy.
16: Okay.
7: All right.
1: Or you're on the pill.
7: All right, medium times. Medium times. All right, we'll take a break. We'll be back.
17: Hello. This is your radio. Loveline will be right back.
7: Why can't everyone just be like us, Drew? They're living so nice. I want to thank Lauren for doing a great job on the phones and the coffee all week long, and Sarah for doing a good job in that department as well. Of course, Engineer Anderson for sliding them potentiometers up and downs, and doing a wonderful job. Let's see if Cody, our sleeping caller, has been on hold. Oh, it is a different person.
1: He's gone. He's gone.
7: All right. Whatever whatever good I said about Anderson, let's just retract that. Can we drop that? Yeah, okay.
1: What do we have on Sunday coming?
7: Hit the dump button. We got a bunch of chicks from the Three Sisters show on NBC. Good times.
1: I say, and David Allen, is that one of the chicks?
7: Okay, show. I don't know. People from a TV show we're not that interested in are going to be in here to talk about whatever it is they talk about.
1: Okay, that's nice.
7: That's the show.
1: Okay. I brought it up.
7: Now, you understand the routine now?
1: Yeah.
7: All right. We, and our job is to act interested, not only them, but our show.
1: I see.
7: All right?
1: Yeah.
7: All right. Unless their publicist is listening, in which case they will not be. All right. So until next time, this is Adam Carolla for Dr. Drew. Oh, I want to thank producer Ann, too, who's not here, out of sight, out of mind. She did a great job all week. So until next time, Adam Carolla for Dr. Drew saying mahalo.
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7: Hey, everybody, it's Loveline. 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Lisa Mateo is our guest tonight. Lisa was on the show a year ago on Valentine's Day. Is that correct?
19: Mm-hmm.
7: Right. I made fun of her. We got into many arguments. She was... she was 3 for 14, 15, something like that on her.
19: Did you get the letters, the angry letters from the people?
7: The angry letters?
19: Yeah, that I faxed to you.
7: Oh, you know, oh, were there? Were there angry letters?
19: A lot, yeah.
7: Well, you know what?
1: Adam doesn't read letters.
7: I haven't seen a letter since I've been on the show for almost 7 years now. It's interesting that you bring that up because I always thought that when you hosted a national radio show, if you said something stupid, you'd be getting all kinds of letters, mm-hmm. faxes, and emails, and
1: you
7: things
1: might be.
7: Like that.
1: They may just be shielding you from them. No, because imagine what happened if some of those got in your hands.
7: Well,
1: kiss my ass, you'll be pussies, be on and on and on.
7: Well, you may be right.
1: Yes.
7: But, Drew, do we ever see anything on this show?
1: No.
7: Be fair, we don't see any complimentary stuff either. Sure. We just don't see anything. Yeah, so what happened?
1: Well, wait, people, Lauren, Lauren.
7: People,
19: I got at least, and I faxed about 15 of them. I was going to bring them tonight, but I decided not to.
7: Oh, you should have.
19: Faxed them to you. Letters just, they were angry at you, saying that you treated me unfairly, that they heard me say that a man's wife was cheating on him before he said it. And you said, no, I didn't say that. I said he was gay or something.
7: Well, listen, to be fair to me, had you been right 35% of the time, I would have eased up. But you're having a bad night. That's all.
19: I'm not going to go there tonight. That's what I decided.
7: That's right. And what about the terrorist attacks? Why weren't you guys on top of this one?
19: It's not about being. It's about if I right now had to take in everything that's happening in the world, every murder, every rape, everybody doing something that they're not supposed to. You know, I would be going nuts. So obviously, I'm not tuning in. It's all about tuning in.
7: Well, why don't some of the psychic folks tune in on the big stuff?
19: Oh, they can tune in. I mean, I was away. I did a reading for a woman whose husband died on Flight 11. I didn't know that when she came in for a reading.
7: Right.
19: Brought through enormous amounts of information about her baby that is not born yet that she thought was a girl. He says it's a boy. She just found out it's going to be a boy.
7: How does he know it's a boy, though?
19: This is what he said. I mean, and I have it all on tape, so there's no changing anything. It's about healing people. It's not about proving you're right or wrong. It's
7: all right. I'm just saying a little heads up. I mean, instead of talking to people after they're dead, you give us the heads up.
19: Yeah.
7: Unless people die. That's
19: absolutely
7: all I'm saying.
19: And it's about if no matter how renowned you are as a psychic, if I would have told everybody not to go there, I mean, I wasn't in the country at the time, but if I had picked that up and would have told people not to go to work, how, I mean, do you think that the planes wouldn't have flown or the people wouldn't go to work?
7: No, but then we'd believe you next time you had some kind of airplane.
19: It's not about that.
7: All right. Well, if it's not

0: It's called Conversations with the Spirit World. And why don't you tell us about that?
1: That occurred when a friend of mine killed himself. And what happened after that is I started to receive information from 17 people that I didn't realize were dead until afterwards, where I contacted the parents and found out where they lived, and details about them ended up being true.
0: How did you find the parents?
1: Through, I got the first version's 360 pages, and I got addresses, and I got names, and I got how it happened. I didn't find out everything about 17. I found out about 11. The rest of them I didn't confirm or not, but the information that they gave was really profound. And that book has helped so many people not kill themselves, because they realize that your mission doesn't end just because you leave your body.
0: So you kill yourself, and then you're still miserable. You're just without.
1: It's not about being miserable. Misery's a choice. I mean, you know, anybody who says they've been depressed for 5 years, they're not depressed for 5 years straight. They have other emotions. They just don't acknowledge them as much as they acknowledge the depression.
0: Well, that's depression.
1: Right, but it's not about the truth. Is that people look for suicide as a way of getting out of pain.
0: Right.
1: As if, and I always ask people, have you ever killed yourself before?
0: Right.
1: And they say, of course not. Well, how do you know what it's like? They look at it as if they know it's going to be better, but they've never been there before, so they have no idea.
0: So you find that people you've spoken to, now they always talk about, you can't, well, I don't know. Are you a religious person?
1: No.
0: Oh, that's good. At least we got that going for us. You don't believe in that nonsense, do you?
1: No, I think it's a way to get... I mean, yeah. I'm more into spirituality, but I believe you can... If you want to talk to a tree, you know, and that makes you feel good, do that. But don't try to preach to me to talk to a tree.
0: All right, but what you're saying is and we have a lot of young people who may be considering killing themselves, especially if we keep talking. If you kill yourself because you're depressed, you're unhappy, then your spirit will go on, and it won't necessarily be any happier. You may just be depressed for the rest of eternity.
1: No, it's not about being depressed. It's about if living in a body, they're not looking. In order to kill yourself, at that moment, you have to negate everything that's good in your life, which means I've had, you know, parents that kill themselves who they can't think about their kids. They can't think about tomorrow. They can't think about feeling happy. So the moment they die, it's like the veil is lifted and they see who they left behind.
0: Right.
1: And that's painful, but they also have to deal with that. And just like they continue to grow, so do we. They're not... you know, eternally damned from misery. I mean, people ask me if there's a hell. I've met people in Hawaii who are in more hell than any kind of hell you can go to when you die.
0: Well, those are the people who got to work in the kitchen.
1: Yeah, that's right.
0: Over there. Like when we're at the Four Seasons doing the buffet. It's usually the Mexican guys working the Belgian waffle maker. That's hell in paradise. I'm up there on my fifth tour. I've had too many Bloody Marys, and I'm screaming about him being out of chutney.
2: Yelling about your mom.
0: Well, listen, should people kill themselves or not then? I don't understand.
1: No, it's not, absolutely not.
0: Out.
1: You're here.
0: They should? They shouldn't.
1: They're here for a reason. And the bottom line is that I've done sessions with people that there's a gun on their table. I mean, they're ready to kill themselves. They have the note. And I will never tell somebody, everybody says don't do it. Now, if you're not going to do it, you're not going to do it. If you're going to do it, you're going to do it. People telling you not to doesn't give you a reason to live.
0: Well, what
1: I do is I help people find a reason to live.
0: Is this everyone here for a reason?
1: Absolutely. You're not a mistake.
0: Well, what about... My mom says I was, but what
1: no,
0: about...
1: She didn't.
0: Well, could your reason be as simple as, let's say, worshiping me?
1: What?
0: Like helping me with my reason to be here? Being worshipped,
1: so that's
0: for
1: my
0: instance?
1: Reason to be here?
0: Well, not you per se,
1: know,
0: but let's say other folks.
1: No, your reason to be here is separate from... You can do work and contribute, but you're not here for someone else.
0: I see. All right. All right. So everyone's got, and if you kill yourself, your spirit can be unhappy for quite a while.
1: Yeah, it's not a way out.
0: All right. Okay. Yeah. Heather?
3: Yes.
0: You're 17?
3: I sure am, and I am in Hawaii, and it is not hell over here.
1: That's good.
0: Wow.
3: And I'm not working in a kitchen either.
0: Well, you see, then you would be.
3: Yeah.
0: What's up?
3: All right. I was just wondering how effective the pull-out method was.
2: Really not.
3: Really not?
2: Really not.
3: How high is the sperm content in the pre-ejaculatory fluid?
2: It's different in different people, but in some men it's quite concentrated.
0: Mm. Yeah, it's tough, too, because when the notion, I better pull out, hits a guy sort of physiologically, it means the wheels are turning down there already. I mean, I think... Drew, wouldn't you say that the pull-out technique would be much more effective if you pulled out at the halfway point?
2: Yeah, before orgasm became an issue.
3: Hey,
0: right.
3: Adam?
0: Yeah.
3: I also wanted to say that I love you, and I was wondering if I could be your Valentine or if you could be mine.
0: Yeah, all right. All right, we'll do that.
3: All right, and another thing...

0: Is everybody thinks I'm crazy, but I'm like obsessed with the Man Show.
1: Oh, baby.
2: I love
1: the way she offers that comment. Adam, I love you. Will you be my Valentine? Everyone thinks I'm crazy.
3: Yeah. All right, yeah, I'll be your Valentine.
0: I jump on the trampoline, too, and I had my little sister take a picture of me jumping on the trampoline.
3: Thanks, baby.
1: And you are 17.
0: And you will know me in Hollywood, Adam. I want you to know that. Because I'm rising in the radio industry as well.
3: Oh, okay.
0: Yes.
3: Is that via your appearances on this show, or do you have another gig?
0: No. No, okay. you'll just remember, and I'll say hi to you.
3: Listen, you're talking to the guy.
0: I'm a stand-up comedian.
3: Okay, I'm
0: a funny lady.
3: I was gonna tell you, I don't know a lot about Hollywood. You're talking about the guy who almost got in a fist fight with a guy who runs the biggest talent agency out here at Dodger Stadium, because I thought the guy was a coach on a farm team.
2: In terms of you remembering when someone says hi to you, I say hi to you, like, huh? What?
3: Yeah, I don't know any celebrities. But hey, keep going there. Is that Heather? Yeah, and Lisa, what we should try to do is get some calls for Lisa tonight, because she's a psychic and it's Valentine's, and maybe you have some questions. A lot of people want to know where their relationship's heading.
4: That's the number one question.
3: You could help out on that?
4: Yeah, absolutely. And one of the things, when I do psychic work, it's not, if they say, am I ever going to find love? Am I ever going to meet the one? They play a role in that. This is not a passive thing.
3: Right. So you can't just sit back. And if Lisa says you're going to find love, you can't just bolt the doors and put a syringe in your arm and just lie on the sofa until Prince Charming shows up. All right, let's talk to
2: Josie.
3: Yeah, Josie. See, now I'm so trained. I want to say Jose.
5: Hello.
3: Josie.
5: Hi, good evening.
3: Goddamn Los Angeles.
5: Happy Valentine's to you all.
3: You nice too. Man. What's up?
5: Thank you. My question was directed more to the doctor, because I know he's a parent, but I'm glad there's a woman on the show tonight, because I thought maybe she could give an opinion too. I'm divorced, and I have two children, and when I was separated, my husband basically just abandoned me completely, and the children, he split.
2: Wait a second. When you were separated?
5: When we very first separated, he just said...
2: He took off.
5: Yeah, he completely took off with his girlfriend. And about 6 months after that, he contacted me and asked me if he could see the children, because he was going to move out of the state. And I said no, because he wasn't in their life. You know what I mean? I thought it would be traumatic.
2: Are you divorced now?
5: Yes.
2: And does he have visitation rights?
5: No.
3: Okay. Well, you said no because you're pissed.
5: Yeah, I'm leading up to that. The reason why I said no for him to see the children one last time is because they're small, and I thought it would be traumatic them seeing their dad one more time and not knowing if he would ever be back, and I didn't know if he'd be back.
2: Right.
5: And
3: how long after that?
5: Then he came.
3: Well, when did he split? How long after he split was this?
5: This is
2: 6 months, you said.
5: 6 months after I had not
3: spoken
5: to him. 6 months.
3: He wanted to see his, all right. How old were the kids?
5: The kids are 2 and 3.
3: All right.
5: And I said no the first time. Anyway, so he's back in the area now, and he's basically just harassing me. And he's trying to get full custody. But
2: And it currently has no visitation rights.
5: No. But here's the situation. He's in a place now where he's living with about 3 or 4 drug addicts. Mm-hmm. And his girlfriend is pregnant and also on drugs, and has had her children, not his children, but her children before, taken away in CPS's custody for abuse. And my children now are well adjusted. I'm currently on the road to being remarried, and they're perfectly
2: another
5: happy.
2: Drug addict.
5: I'm sorry?
3: Yeah, who's this guy?
4: No,
3: Drew
4: not.
3: Doesn't trust that.
4: He's
3: the
4: not
3: new
4: at
3: guy.
4: All.
5: I'm sorry?
3: The new man.
5: The new man?
3: We worry about him.
5: He's somebody that I've known for years now, and he's really great with the kids, and the kids seem to love him, and he's going to be their stepfather, and he's basically just stepped up to the plate and done everything that a dad is supposed to do without any question.
3: All right, hold on a second. Here's what I'm worried about. Nice guy, friend guy, has been waiting.
2: Mm-hmm. Quietly by.
3: Waiting by to make his move.
2: Mm-hmm.
3: She now, he serves a purpose. He's in there. She's changed her life around. I hope she doesn't start freaking on him in about 2 years.
2: I don't think she will. No.
3: She got it together?
2: Yeah.
3: She got that. She's only 22. Josie?
5: Yes.
3: Yeah?
5: Well, see.
3: This guy's a nice guy, this new guy. You know that, right?
5: Right.
3: And that means you may not be attracted to him a year from now. You know what I'm saying?
5: No. The ex-husband... was cheating, was an alcoholic.
1: Yeah, I understand, but
3: we understand
1: you
3: that.
1: You go for that kind of guy because your dad or mom was an alcoholic or addict, right?
5: No, not at all.
1: Where did you learn to be a caretaker like that?
5: I have no idea. I got married when I was 17.
1: What was the hurry to get out of your house?
5: Basically.
1: Why?
5: Yes,
1: Why?
5: Why? Because I believe my mom was a little abusive.
1: She wasn't drinking?
5: She was verbally abusive and a little bit mean.
1: And she wasn't using alcohol when she...
5: No.
4: You're lightening that, her being a little bit mean.
5: Well, no. I mean, she wasn't physically abusive, but she... Okay, like when I was a little girl and stuff, she thought I was a little bit overweight, so she would put, like, locks on the cabinets in the fridge and stuff, and I wasn't allowed to eat for, like, a week or two at a time.
4: That's physically abusive.
5: You think so?
4: Absolutely. Well, she's restraining you from getting nourishment. That's physically harming you.
3: Yeah, your mom is a bigger piece of work than you're letting us on.
5: We got
3: a psychic here tonight.
5: She was.
3: And Drew and I, who are just sort of psychic based on knowing the repetitive nature of human nature.
5: Well, the thing with the marriage is I got in there and I know it was wrong and really immature of me, but like you said, I was the caretaker and I took care of him when he was drunk and doing his drugs and stuff, and I took care of the children. And
3: all right, well, listen, we're glad you're back on the road to health and success. I'm just saying, keep your eyes open with this new guy.
5: Well, the whole purpose for the call was I was wondering, am I doing any? Do you feel that I'm doing any sort of harm as a parent, not allowing this man to be a part of his children's life, or
1: no.
5: Do you think they're well adjusted now and they have a father figure?
1: I think let the new stepdad do his job.
3: Yeah.
1: Period.
5: Absolutely,
4: and report threats that come from your ex, because there's, you know, they have to be reported. He's going to stick around and definitely do threats, so you need to report that and not play the nice woman.
3: Once you give up the first litter of kids up to Child Protective Services and your young, fertile gal, can't we put a dart in you or something, make sure this doesn't happen again? Is that profoundly disturbing to everybody that somebody has a kid, maybe two kids or three kids? You're strung out on God knows what. The kids go into Child Protective Services, and then a year and a half, 2 years later, you got another kid coming.
4: Mm-hmm.
3: That doesn't smack of something just sort of horribly wrong to people.
4: Absolutely.
3: And are we that worried about people's rights that we can't shove a little manure plant in some of these bitches and get this problem solved? Is that?
4: And whose
3: society?
4: Rights are you talking about? You're talking about the rights of the parent, the rights of the kids to say,
1: kids?
4: You know what? I didn't come here for this trip. You know?
3: Well, it's not only that, but what about societal rights?
4: Mm-hmm.
3: Like a guy says, well, I got the right to walk around with my pants around my ankles in the subway station. It's like, no, you don't, because we see you.
4: Right.
3: Meaning we're affected by you. Yes, that is your right at home. It's not your right because we're affected by this. And when you crank out a bunch of kids you can't take care of.
4: Mm-hmm. We're affected by it.
3: Absolutely. All right. Now you're scoring some points there, Lisa.
1: Well, now I'm curious.
4: Well, that's a strong belief I have about what you're
1: saying. Now, what do you do when you were talking to Josie? Do you tune into something? Or
4: that's why I started taking notes, because I didn't want to interrupt you. But immediately I'll start seeing things with the ex with drugs.
1: What do you see?
4: I'll just see someone smoking weed or someone taking a lot of pills. Definitely see, I wrote down gun, but then I crossed it out. Definitely see a lot of threats with this guy. I mean, like threats and getting in the way. And she's got it. She tries to tippy toe and so worried about doing the wrong thing. And it's a lot of protective. That's why I brought up with the mother. Verbally abusive. No, there was a lot of stuff. I mean, locked in the closet. There's a lot of stuff that her mother did that she wasn't willing to say. And until she owns up to it and just sees, like, look, this is how bad it was, until you can see that, you can't make the change. So she does a lot of protecting.
3: Well, let's take another one for Lisa over here.
1: But it couldn't just be, aren't you just an intuitive person and tuning into something?
4: Well, it depends. Like, of course. I mean, yeah.
1: Why does it have to go to?
4: Because I could say this stuff before she says a word.
3: True, don't bust the chops of our
1: No,
3: guests.
1: I'm curious.
4: When she got on the phone and she just started speaking, I could say to her the situation that was going on. She can ask a question, but she doesn't have to go into the whole story. And I can tell her what I see.
1: But why do you have to go into this business about people on the other side and all that stuff? Why can't you just say that there's something intuitive you tune into?
4: Well, it's not intuitive when I say somebody's name or when I tell these parents that how their child was murdered. And, I mean, I don't know if you read, but I had a reading with Chandra Levy's mom, and I picked her bedroom, and I was doing a bunch of stuff in our
3: Where
4: house.
3: Where is Chandra Levy?
4: I'm not going to go into that here. But anyway, so I...
1: She's not alive.
4: No, she's not. Absolutely not.
3: Well, where'd you go into it?
4: What?
3: Where do you go into it if you're not going into it here? You got another radio show?
4: No, it's not about... Well, what do you want to know?
1: Fox News only.
3: Well, no. Was she murdered?
4: Yes, she was murdered.
3: Was Gary Condit... Did he have anything to do with
4: it? Yes, he had something to do with it. He didn't do it, though.
1: His brother.
3: Listen to Drew.
4: No, I gave an address of a place that actually checked out. There's a lot more.
3: And well, then why don't we go get her? Where is she?
4: I gave the police. I gave Chandra Levy's parents... The lawyers, the information. I was at her house, and I gave everything that I got. I mean, all I can do.
3: Her body somewhere? Is it the...
4: I gave an address of some... I gave what this guy at the address does for a living, where he works, how many Social Security numbers he has, and it all checked out.
3: Where's the body?
4: I gave the address. You want the address? You want to go?
3: Well, is it in D.C.? If it's on the way home, I'll swing by.
4: No, it's Potomac, Maryland.
3: Oh, is it in the river?
4: It's like what do you call it, like a marsh? It's like underneath, that kind of...
3: All right. Why don't the cops go follow that up?
4: Yeah, I went to the cops. I spoke to them for 2 hours.
3: Why don't you go get it?
4: Because you can't go down there. It says sewage, do not go in, big signs. Yeah. I was there for like 24 hours, and I told them everything. And then there's a point where you're like, these people are not people you want to really mess with. I gave, I'm giving the information.
3: Well, do you think the cops just think you're a nut job, or do you think they...
4: I think the cops are protecting a lot.
3: Somebody.
4: You don't go look in the same place for, 14 days, in the rock, in the park behind there. Same exact location. It's like looking for your glasses in the same drawer. Look, they're not going to appear.
3: Right.
4: There's a lot of protection going on. There's a lot of things that are really dirty.
3: Do you think they're protecting Condit?
4: It's not necessarily Condit. It's not they. It's not the entire police force, but there are people in there. And even one of the detectives said that to me,
3: Wow.
4: And
3: yeah,
4: there was like six people there, so...
3: Well, I think he's running for real. He's got my vote. Because I can separate a man's work from his personal life. That's me.
1: We lived with that for a year, didn't we?
3: Yeah, that's me. Yeah, that's right. Mike?
6: Yeah?
3: You're 34?
6: Yep.
3: What's up?
6: I got a question for Lisa, since she's psychic. Okay, I don't know if it's Lust or my wife. If she's, I know she's seen other people. I don't know if it's because they buy her nice things or if they buy her, like, she's a heroin addict. And I need you to help me figure it out.
4: Okay. One of the things, and again, I'll differentiate between when I'm doing psychic work and I'm doing work that's just completely logical. The question for you can figure out all you want who she's seeing and why she's seeing them. And my concern is, why are you with somebody that's a heroin addict?
6: Okay. I didn't even know till like a month ago.
4: Okay, but why are you with somebody that's a heroin addict?
6: Well, I guess I love her too much to...
4: See, one of the things...
6: You have a point there. You do have a point there.
4: Well, it's about loving yourself enough to be able to understand that you can... The best love you can give to someone is not stand for the low level of living that they're doing. That's the way you love somebody, where you don't sit and put up with it and basically say that that's okay.
3: That's kind of love I have for the callers on this show.
1: But Mike, she's going to die if you don't do something.
4: Absolutely.
1: That is heroin addiction. And whatever she's doing with whatever people, if they give her drugs, she'll do anything.
4: Mm-hmm.
1: Anything.
6: Makes me feel bad that you come up with that kind of logic, because I never thought of it that way.
1: Well, that's heroin. That's what heroin addicts do. That's all heroin addicts.
6: Okay.
1: You've got to help her get some treatment. And if she can't get treatment, then you got to go to Al-Anon or Narcanon and get some treatment so you can deal with this in a way that actually does, in fact, help her.
3: Hey,
1: the status quo is no good.
3: Mike?
6: So she won't change and you see her?
1: No way.
6: Dump her.
1: I'm not saying dump her. I'm saying you can. You can certainly leave and let her know why, that you can't stand to see her in her disease like this. But if you really want to help her, you should go to Al-Anon or Narcanon.
6: Mm-hmm.
3: Hey, Mike?
6: Yeah.
3: Yeah. Where did you move to Vegas from somewhere?
6: From Los Angeles.
3: Oh, okay. And what are you doing over there?
6: Well, I'm working in a casino.
3: Oh, okay. Hey, don't, hold on. Don't have any kids, right?
6: No.
3: Right?
6: Nope, no kids.
3: All right. As a matter of fact, you like owe a kid. Like, if you have a kid, you got to give it away. So if you have two kids, then you can have one kid. I like them like being the whole a kid.
1: You have to give away two to keep one.
3: Right. Well, yeah, what are you asking, Mike?
6: Is your program right now, is it taped in Los Angeles?
1: Yes.
3: Yeah.
6: So you're in Los Angeles right now?
4: Mm-hmm.
6: Because I think that's where she's going to,
3: Well, if she's on the way home, I'll find her.
6: Yeah.
3: I'll find her and Chandra Levy's body. Oh, Mike, sound like a mess. I was just talking to someone about Vegas today and what abode of the damned this city has turned into.
1: Vegas?
3: Yeah, it becomes like the last resort for all the crazed people whose lives did not work out. Everyone ends up in Vegas. It's, the born again nut jobs? They got 8 kids who won't talk to them, and 9 of them are lesbians, you know. And eventually they become born again because it's like, oh, Christ. It's like shaking the Etch-a-Sketch. I'm 43 and nothing has worked. I'm gonna fall
4: light.
3: In love with Jesus Christ. Vegas is this sort of geographical equivalent to being a born again. So whatever business I was trying to make work in Iowa wasn't working. My life has not worked. I'm moving to Vegas. That's what it is. If you could be born again and move to Vegas, that would be the grand slam of BS life-changing events. Then you go there, and it's 170 degrees, and there's nothing to do.
4: And that's why this is a job for him. He stays concerned with his wife. He's worrying where she is.
1: Right.
4: It becomes a full-time occupation, right?
3: Yeah. And then, you know what they always do? Once they get to Vegas, they start brainwashing themselves. Oh, this is great. This is great. What do you mean? Shrimp cocktail for days. This is great. No taxes. This is great. This is great. Goddamn cab drivers over there. All right. tell me how much L.A. sucks every time I'm there. We'll take a little break. Lisa Mateo is our guest tonight. She is a world-renowned psychic. We'll,
4: can I tell my website?
3: No. We'll answer some of your calls.
1: We'll get back.
4: Okay.
3: We'll answer some of your calls. We'll give some plugs. Give the website out.
7: No.
3: And we'll do that tonight.
4: Yes.
3: Everybody, Loveline. I'm Adam. That is Drew. Happy Valentine's Day. Lisa Mateo is here. Lisa's a psychic. Lisa has herself a book and a couple of things I want to give a plug to for Lisa. Let's see. First off, Thursday, February 21st. That is what? Is that a week from today?
4: Mm-hmm.
3: That's at 7:30. She's going to be at the Barnes and Noble, yes, on San Fernando Boulevard in lovely, lovely Burbank, California. Do not speed, jaywalk, or do anything if you're in that city. You will get ticketed. That is the Barnes and Noble on 7:30 on Thursday, next Thursday, the 21st, and she'll be signing the book. And what's the book called?
4: I'll be doing readings. It's Conversations with the Spirit World.
3: Where the hell did my book go? Oh, Drew.
4: I'll be doing readings. It's an hour and a half. I'll speak and do readings for people in the audience.
3: So that'll be from 7:30 to 9 o'clock.
1: We're going to get Lisa to do a reading on us.
3: Yeah. Well, I actually do.
1: No?
3: I do.
1: Oh,
3: have
1: she looked
3: a,
1: at you.
4: I'll do one off.
1: She looked at you and went, "Oh my God!" Oh,
4: I'll do one for you off the air.
3: I do have a question for Lisa. You know what? I don't. You know, whereas most people are attracted to the readings.
1: Yeah.
3: I don't like the readings.
1: Yeah.
3: And it has nothing to do with belief or disbelief. It's just I don't want to know. I don't want to know what's around the corner for me. It spoils it. It's like life's like a movie. I don't want someone to tell me the ending.
4: But that's a good thing. Some people want so much certainty. They want to know every single thing, and there's no way to know every single thing. That's not the purpose of life.
3: I'm sure it'll work out. If it doesn't, I'd like to be surprised.
4: Right.
3: I don't want to know. I don't want to know that far in advance. But you know what I would like to know? And I was thinking of this. I went to the dentist today, Drew.
1: Will they have nitrous? Is that what you want to ask?
3: No, it's always an issue with the nitrous over there. They make fun of me like a schoolgirl.
1: Mm-hmm.
3: It's all women who work in dentist
1: office. Well, if you freaked out on them one time, what do you expect?
3: No, I told him, give me the nitrous. If you're going to do the root canal, let's get the nitrous going.
1: You freaked out.
3: I did not freak out. Here's what happened. And listen. I
4: gave me too much.
3: Lisa, you're a sane person. Well, yeah, I had a bad trip. Yeah but that was only my head. But I asked for the nitrous when I was at the dentist years ago, and now it's a big deal. I go in there to get a teeth cleaning, and they're like, do you need the nitrous? And I go, no, I'm fine. You sure? We could get the nitrous. I go, no, it's no, you're just cleaning my teeth, right? Yeah, yeah, but we could have it if you need it. It becomes weird, like I'm a retarded kid now. And then I'll run into some other lady from the dentist, and she's like, we don't have the, did you get Adam the nitrous? He may need the nitrous. Now I feel like the world's biggest pussy over there.
1: Yeah.
3: But I had the dentist take a look at my ankle.
1: Oh, yeah.
3: Yeah, because what the hell? He's there. He's some form of doctor.
1: He knows all about legs.
3: He looked at my ankle. He said, oh, your ankle's broken. He said, I did the same thing, and it's fractured. Your ankle's fractured. So Drew said my ankle was broken, possibly. Dr. Bruce said it wasn't broken. Now the dentist says it's broken, and it's not getting much better. So I'm going to get it x-rayed tomorrow.
1: You want me to set it up?
3: No, I got it handled. I want to know from Lisa whether it's broken or not.
4: I don't get that it's broken. I get they're going to find, I don't know what it's called, but
1: like a chip?
4: Like a line or whatever.
1: Yes, through the malleolus. That's what's going to happen.
4: Okay, that's good. Through the back.
1: Right here, I'll draw it.
3: A hairline something? Is
4: like
3: that what we're talking about?
4: Yeah.
1: It's going to be right there.
3: On the ankle bone?
1: Just on the tip, there's going to be a little bit of...
3: little chip?
4: See the line.
3: Does that mean there's a piece of bone floating around in there?
1: It's not going to be big enough they're going to do anything.
3: No, they never do anything. Yeah. They never do anything. I had something... This is the reason I haven't been to the doctor, because I had something on my ankle, however bad my ankle looks, 2 to 3 times as bad as it looks right now. Sat in 6 hours in line at County USC. They took an x-ray. Not broken. Mm. So this to me is 1/10 of what it was. So if that wasn't broken, then it can't be broken now. But now people are saying it's broken. So
1: just the location of it to me looks like it's just that where that happened.
3: So you're gonna say you're saying a little chip or a little fracture?
4: Yeah, but it feels I just keep seeing like I don't know the medical term, but it does. It's like a hairline. There's
3: a
4: like
3: hairline. Not a compound fracture.
1: No.
4: Right.
3: Bone's not coming out of the skin.
4: No.
3: Very bold prediction, by the way.
4: And you felt when you got, you felt when you got it, this has been more than what you just said about ongoing, but this is, you know, needs serious, you keep doing the same thing.
3: Yeah, but it's been a while. No, when I did it, I thought I was fine. But, you know, I'm overly confident about myself that way. I thought I had no problems.
1: Denial.
3: Yeah. All right. I think it's okay. Want to look, Drew?
1: No,
3: I think it's coming
1: get
3: around.
1: Get the x-ray.
3: Yeah?
1: Good times.
3: Get the x-ray tomorrow? Okay. I'm not going to get cancer of the ankle or anything?
1: Oh, yeah. Yeah, of course.
3: Angelica?
7: Yes?
3: You're
1: 20.
3: 20. What's up?
7: Well, I have a question for the psychic. I just want to know exactly, where in my career am I going to be, maybe in 2 years?
4: Okay.
3: You'll be making less.
4: Yeah.
7: Okay.
4: When it comes to this, and this is what I always say to
3: below
4: people.
3: Below minimum wage.
4: You have a say in this, okay? So it's not like anything I'm going to tell you, you're going to sit back and that's going to change within your career, okay? But it feels like recently means in the last 3 weeks, it feels like that whether you've, stop going. It was like going to school and then doing the work, you split your decision here. Because it feels like that you were going in one direction, you just recently switched your entire direction here. That's what I'm saying. You just switched your entire direction from what you were doing 3 months ago, 3 weeks ago. Does that make sense to you?
7: Yeah, because I'm going to be graduating pretty soon in March already.
4: But what's with you switching your direction?
7: Well, I'm not sure why, because I'm going studying for a fashion designer, but now I want to be more in the business.
4: Okay, so you switch. Okay, because I was seeing you going in one direction. All of a sudden, I saw, and just to tell you what I saw, it was like another route. It was like she's going down another road here. Yeah. I see that you're actually going to do both, okay? The one you originally started to do, the fashion designer, is what you will end up doing.
7: Okay.
4: You'll need to know business and all that stuff, and that's actually an important part of it, but you will end up doing what you originally started.
7: And how am I going to be doing it?
4: How do you want to do when you're doing
3: it? Hold
4: on,
3: I saw, I got a flag. A maternity garb for female inmates. That's what I got. Maternity smocks for inmates. I just saw it's very clear.
4: Yeah, you must be looking at a different book than I am.
3: No, that's what she'll be designing.
4: I just want to say something real quick to her. What's really important is you decide beforehand how you're going to do, and then you do that, and you take the steps in order to do that. That's not psychic. That's a strategy.
3: Hold on. Let me talk to Lisa for a second. We're obviously dealing with a fragile mind here. Why don't you blow a little smoke up her ass and get her moving the right direction? I mean, ultimately, that's where your function comes in life.
4: What are you talking about?
3: You tell her she's going to be successful, she's going to be this, she's going to be that, and you motivate her.
4: Right.
3: And then it becomes
4: isn't
3: a self-fulfilling prophecy.
4: Right, but isn't it great to decide? I know if I say to her, would you like to be successful? Yeah, it's great. So you decide to be successful, then you take the steps a successful person would take.
3: Right.
4: That's
3: okay.
4: It.
3: All right.
4: So then it's in her hands. She doesn't have to call me every day.
3: All right. Angelica?
7: Yes.
3: Okay, so you're going to be successful.
7: Okay, well, I also have another question.
3: Mm-hmm.
7: Okay, my boyfriend, I don't know exactly where am I going with him or what's going to happen.
3: He's going to die of a snake bite.
1: Thump him.
7: Okay.
3: Yeah. And probably thin snake or spider in the next 10 to 12 days.
7: Okay.
1: What's the problem with
3: Lisa wrote that on a slip and slid it to me. She didn't want to say
1: what's
3: it.
1: What's going on in this relationship? What's the problem?
7: Well, I'm not sure if he has, serious problems or what's his problem. He just really doesn't trust me at all.
4: Do you trust him at all? That's really the question here.
7: Well, in the past, he has been cheating on me, but I never have.
4: In the past or in the present?
7: Well, I don't know about now. Is he cheating now?
4: Okay. Do you not know about now, or do you not want to look at now?
7: Well, I'm not sure. I don't know what to think.
4: Okay. What I'm getting is that he is, and that's just what I get, and you can check it out to make sure for yourself. But this is somebody that is not acting in a way that you deserve to have, so you can have a choice to be with him or not.
1: As long as they're jealous guys, those are the guys that...
4: are cheating.
1: They're cheating. He doesn't trust you because he can't trust himself.
3: Hey, has there ever been a lawsuit where, you know, you say, yeah, I think someone's cheating, and they go shoot the boyfriend, and then it turns out he's not cheating, and the boyfriend's family sues you?
4: I always say to somebody, you need to check this out. This is just what I'm seeing. But you, and they always know. I mean, they always know. Even when I said about him cheating, do you trust him? I'll always ask, do you trust him because I'm
3: not
4: cheating?
3: Are you off the hook then? I mean, I know no one is... I've never heard of a lawsuit
4: right,
3: like this.
4: Right, no, I've never.
3: Well, you're going to a psychic. You're paying them money. You're getting information from them. And oftentimes basing your actions on that information.
4: But I'll never tell somebody what to do. Like, for example, if they say, what's going to happen with my husband? And I see that the husband's beating her, mm-hmm. beating the woman. And I'll say, look, I see he's beating you. I'll never say, you need to leave him. You know, and if you choose to stay with someone who beats you, these are the consequences. If you choose to leave, because I'm really careful about that, not just for lawsuit's sake, because I believe that each person is going to make their own decision based on what they feel. I could just give them what I see.
3: All right. I'm not sure why we need you. That's all I'm saying.
4: Why do we need you?
1: You're supposed to tell them that.
3: Yeah, why do we need you?
4: Why do we need you? Interchangeable here. I could do the show tonight.
3: No, but then what would happen is we'd lose listeners.
4: Oh,
3: and
4: my
3: then the
4: God.
3: The revenues
4: you have no idea
3: down.
4: how many emails. I did Howard Stern. I got 18,000 hits to my website. Okay.
3: Well, people are kind of weak. In this, I mean, your job plays to people's sort of Achilles heel.
4: No, that's what I don't do.
3: That's what you do for a living.
4: People want that. People would love me to tell them, he's going to show up next week and you just have to be all dressed.
3: I don't mean the execution of your job. I mean your actual job title.
4: The word psychic?
3: Yes, it plays to people's emotional Achilles heel.
4: People call me up and ask me, like, are they going to be happy? Well, that's up to them. I mean,
3: I was saying for a living, it's a good living. It's a smart idea.
1: Humans have always wanted to be able to.
4: They want to know.
1: What's the stone that they looked for a billion years that would tell the future?
3: Oh, really? Yeah. Tell the future stone?
1: Basically.
3: Right. Alicia, you're 17?
8: Yeah.
3: Hey, we got to take a break, but okay. Your problem is your boyfriend is joining the Army.
8: Uh-huh.
3: You want to know if he'll be okay?
8: Well, that and if, you know... If
3: will you guys stay together?
1: Will he cheat?
3: Okay.
8: Not will he cheat.
3: Yeah, but will he be okay when he joins the Army?
8: Yeah.
3: Army, yeah.
8: All right.
3: Lisa slid me a note, said friendly fire. That's all I said. Hold on a second. That's all I saw. Okay, we'll take a little break. Lisa Mateo is our guest. She's a psychic, and she's going to answer your questions. And, love questions tonight after this.
9: Hi, this is Psychic Kenny Kingston, and you're listening to Love Line with Adam Carolla and Dr. Drew.
3: Yeah, see why you guys got a bad name? Kenny Kingston, sweet spirit. Lisa, that's your arch enemy, right? You guys don't like each other, right?
4: No, I have nothing against any other psychics.
3: All right. Lisa Mateo is our guest tonight.
4: I heard one, I won't name her, but she said to somebody in an audience of 700, she told this girl that her brother would be dead in 8 months.
3: Ooh.
4: And to me, that's like what you said, self-fulfilling or whatever. I never do that.
1: What about John Edwards and his thing? What do you think of that?
4: I've seen him live. I mean, he's good. You know, I just think that he's putting himself under a lot of scrutiny by doing, you know, show after show after show after show. Such a need to,
3: Who's he? Who's John Edwards, the crossing over guy?
4: Yeah, but he's good.
3: Yeah, he's got a good rant.
4: Oh, God.
3: Yeah. Well, some of the stuff's good. Yeah, I know, but anyone who listens to the show knows I'm psychic once in a while, too. Tell people what their job is. I always know when someone works around metal.
1: Tell them about the baseball.
3: I knew when this chick's boyfriend worked at a batting cage.
4: Mm-hmm.
3: Like, yeah, everyone.
4: Everyone's psychic. It's not like just I'm psychic or he's psychic.
3: No. Everyone's psychic.
1: You guys are great at guessing names, too.
3: We're all beautiful, too. Yeah, we can guess names.
1: Yeah, it took us. Last time it took us 600 names before we got to the right one.
3: I can guess signs, too. Watch.
1: It was 87.
3: Watch. Alicia?
8: Yeah.
3: I'm going to guess your sign, baby.
8: What?
3: I'm going to guess your sign.
8: Okay.
3: All right, I want you to focus.
8: Okay.
3: See, when you tell a person to focus, that way if you don't guess it, you can blame it on them.
1: Sure.
8: Okay.
3: Really focus. Really focus. Capricorn.
8: No.
1: Gemini.
3: Gemini.
10: No.
3: Taurus.
10: No.
3: Libra.
10: No.
2: Sagittarius.
10: No.
3: Cancer.
10: No.
2: Virgo.
10: Yes.
2: Virgo.
3: Virgo,
2: yeah.
3: See? I told you.
10: Would you like to know what day I was born?
3: No, I know.
10: What is it?
2: September 18th.
3: Whatever for the Virgo month is. Yeah, the 18th of September.
10: You were really close.
3: The 14th, 15th, and 16th.
10: I was born on Friday the 13th.
3: Wow. Yeah, I knew that. All right, so your boyfriend is going off to join the military.
10: Yes, he is.
3: And you want to know if he's going to be okay.
10: Yeah, well, the thing is
4: what's with you and wanting to have a baby before? There's something with you and making
10: what?
3: You want a baby?
10: Do I want a baby?
3: Uh-huh.
10: No, not right now.
4: When? With him.
10: With him? Possibly later down the line. We've talked about marriage and all that stuff. My thing is, I never pictured myself being with someone in the Army. And my thing was, I always said, I'm never going to do that. And, well, with him, that's what he decided he wanted to do. And I decided I wanted to go along with that. And just today, he found out that he was being sworn in. And he's going in tomorrow to do that. Yeah.
3: Yeah. So, where's he doing his basic training?
10: I'm not sure yet. He's finding all that stuff out tomorrow.
3: Mm-hmm.
10: So
3: you want to know from Lisa...
10: Mm-hmm.
2: What?
10: Mm-hmm. If he will be okay. He's supposed to be going into airborne infantry.
3: Yeah.
10: And I want to know if he'll be okay within time and how our relationship's going to handle that. I've talked to a couple people and that are military, but
3: all right.
10: I'd really like to see where this is going.
11: Get on your knees, scumbag!
3: Yeah. So what do you think, Lisa?
4: Well,
3: any vibes?
4: Yeah, I do get strong vibes, and what I get is that this feels like a decision. It's not the best decision for him to do. That's all I'm going to say. It just doesn't feel like the best decision for him to go forward with.
3: Wow.
4: I mean,
3: you might
4: so
3: freak him out.
4: It just doesn't. And that's
3: bad vibe.
4: I mean, yeah.
3: Sure, Drew farted earlier. Was that? You sure you weren't picking up on that?
4: No, all of a sudden I got a massive something in the left side of my. I just feel like it's not a good decision. It's not about scaring you. It's about that it feels like a decision. He just felt like a good idea rather than something like you said that he's been wanting to do or been involved in. It feels like kind of rash. It doesn't feel like something that he's, aligned with and supposed to be doing.
3: Is this bad idea like he's going to get killed overseas, or is this just bad idea like the relationship's not going
4: to... It has nothing to do with the relationship. I'm not going to go there with him, but...
3: Hold on a second. Alicia?
10: Yeah?
3: Everything's going to work out. All right, baby?
10: No.
3: Well, look, what are you going to do?
10: He dropped out of school.
3: Yeah.
10: In October.
3: Right.
10: And he works at Pizza Hut, and his thing is, well, there's nothing left for me to do.
3: No, you're right. Look, the military is the job equivalent to the state of Nevada for people. It's the last stop on the crap train.
10: Yeah.
3: Yeah. It's where you end up when stuff's not working out. That's fine.
10: For his life or...
3: No, no.
2: There's nothing else left to do.
3: Yeah,
10: that's what I mean.
3: Yeah, the guy dropped out of school. He's working at Pizza Hut.
10: Yeah.
3: He could go do this. He'd get some insurance. He could get some education. He could get a little money and all that. So, fine. If you're going to marry him, stand behind him then.
10: Yeah.
3: I mean, literally behind him in case he's being shot at. All right, Elisa.
10: Okay, thank you.
3: All right, baby.
10: Bye.
3: You make your own future. Yeah.
10: I will.
3: All right. Don't have any kids.
10: Okay.
3: All right. There you go. Uh-oh. Oh, bad read there. Bad vibe, huh?
4: Not
3: a good vibe.
4: Yeah,
3: we're on. It doesn't seem like we're on.
4: I know.
3: We don't seem to pay attention to the show.
4: Really bad. I mean, I actually felt like I wrote some stuff down, but I felt like on the verge of crying, and that's never happened, actually.
3: Never?
4: Never when I'm on the radio or anything. I mean, never, actually. Never.
3: Jesus Christ.
2: Is there a bad vibe for the military types in general, or?
4: No. I've done, readings for people that their kids are in the military, and that they've wanted to do that their whole life. They've trained for that. They're totally ready for it. And I feel like great. And they come home and the parent writes to me and says, everything went great. Thanks a lot. But this is like, hey, thought it would be a good idea. And then she says he just drops out of whatever. He's working at Pizza Hut. It's like a rash idea. Like nothing else to do. Let me go to the military. And it does not feel like a good idea. And, I'm not supposed to edit things. And it's not about telling people things that are bad. But you know, what I see, to let you know what I see, is I felt like crying and then I saw her crying, and whatever that means, but it doesn't mean anything about the relationship.
3: Well,
4: so
3: maybe you're tapping into how much we need him at Pizza Hut. You know what I mean?
4: That would be better.
1: Then she would have seen you crying at him.
3: This guy makes a hell of a personal pan pizza, and we can't afford to lose that kind of skilled labor overseas. Robert?
12: Yeah.
3: You're 25?
12: Yeah.
3: You have sexual urges?
12: Yeah.
3: Yeah, Lisa. Poor Lisa's got the heebie-jeebies here. She's gonna
4: shake
3: herself
4: that off.
3: Loose.
4: Yeah.
3: You have sexual urges, yet you have no one to have sex with.
1: You're fat.
3: True, please. Is that true?
12: No.
3: No. And have you ever had a girlfriend?
12: Pretty much no, not really. No, like long-term things or anything like that.
3: Are you a virgin?
12: Pretty much, yeah.
1: You're gay. Yeah. Both those were
4: no.
1: Just a straight.
4: Okay, he's not gay. Mm-mm.
1: Straight out, no.
3: Yes, you definitely are a virgin and never had a long-term relationship or a relationship. All right, why not? What's up with you?
12: Part of it, I think, is a low self-esteem to a sense.
3: Right.
12: And
3: okay.
12: That's pretty much what I would say is the overall cause of the...
3: All right.
4: But he's nice looking. He's got... And people come to you, you just... You're like hiding out. You like actually do the opposite of going toward a relationship. You completely pull away.
12: Well, it's not that I pull away from the actual relationship. But the fact is that I'm the average guy. I think I'm a little above average to a point. But at the same time, I act more like a female.
3: All right, well, hold on there, Robert. We got to take a break there.
12: Okay.
3: You act like a female, huh?
12: Well, meaning as far as...
3: You call psychics?
12: No.
1: He means menstruating.
12: I don't believe in the psychic part too much. She's just more like a counselor. She does basically the same thing that you guys do.
3: Oh, geez. A lot of attitude for a virgin. Yeah. Hold on a second. Obviously, he's a bitter man. Lisa Mateo, she's a psychic. She's here tonight. We're going to take a quick break. We'll be back, and we'll finish off with Virgin Robert when we come back.

0: Bloodline, fastest growing outlaw radio North America. We got a 50,000 watt flamethrower here.
1: Hey, Adam.
0: Yeah, huh?
1: I spoke at a junior college tonight.
0: Really?
1: Yeah, it was great.
0: There were people there
1: who
0: spoke English.
1: They're bright. The vast majority go on to 4-year institutions.
0: Where was it? In Shanghai?
1: Not in the United States. Covina, like.
0: Really? Yeah, oh, he's wearing the San Antonio, Mount Sac. Yeah. Mount Sac's at junior college?
1: Yeah.
0: Boy, it must be the Princeton of junior colleges. Yeah. Yeah. So I always hear good things about that place.
1: Yeah.
0: All right. What's happened to your career that you're speaking at junior colleges now, Drew?
1: It was good. I wondered it myself till I got there. It was a good thing.
0: You're going to be addressing a preschool soon.
1: Oh, sure. That's
2: probably
1: what it
2: takes.
1: Probably good, too. Yeah, whatever it takes. Yay! You can tell sort of the intelligence of the student body by how they stay with you in a crowd.
0: Mm-hmm.
1: They were bright kids.
0: Mm-hmm.
1: It's a good experience.
0: Mm-hmm. Yeah. Lisa Mateo is our guest tonight. Conversations with the Spirit World is the name of her book. It's souls who have ended their lives speak from above. And from above?
2: I guess it's above. I don't think it's above anymore. I'll change that on my next printing.
0: Wait, this book's about people who've ended their lives.
2: Yeah. Well, it's not about that. It's about what they have to say about living now and doing what you want with your life and not putting it off.
0: But all the people in the book have committed suicide?
2: Yes.
0: All right. And did some of them, is there a difference between somebody who was terminally ill and committed suicide and somebody who just was depressed and couldn't hang?
2: Well, the difference is that when I get messages, it feels like that the people who've killed themselves is a lot more of this urgency of getting through to the people and what it leaves behind than somebody who's in pain, who's in a hospital bed, who can't function and decides they want out. I mean, there's a definite difference in their energy. I don't feel like there's the same at all.
0: All right. What do you think about Kevorkian? You pro or con?
2: I don't have necessarily an opinion.
0: No thoughts about that?
2: No, not really.
0: He's a personal hero of mine, actually. All right. This is, by the way, you can find Lisa at the Barnes & Noble on Thursday, February 21st at 7:30 in Burbank.
1: Adam, Lisa, during the break, Lisa was very complimentary towards you. You probably have some psychic impulses of your own.
0: Really?
2: Oh, you do.
0: Yeah. Why?
2: Can I just
0: say that?
2: Because you keep saying that one. I'm going to be around the U.S. also and Barnes & Noble all around the country.
0: All right.
2: So they can check my website.
1: At least if you talk about him, he's going to be...
2: Oh, he'll be nice then?
1: Yeah.
0: Why would you say that I have a psychic ability of my own?
2: Because you need to deny it so much. You need to shut it down or act like you don't. You see things. I mean, you can, if you take over right now, you'll do readings with people, but don't let them tell you what they want. You just, whatever you see, whatever you feel, whatever you hear.
0: All right. Here we go.
1: Do you have the distractibility quotient, too? Like, I'll sit here and just do this.
2: Oh, I've been in Barnes & Noble where the Frappuccino machine is going.
1: You can't handle it.
2: No, kids are running around. No.
0: Can't take that.
2: No, I can take that. That doesn't bother me.
0: Oh, you can?
2: Yeah.
0: Not me. Robert?
3: Yeah.
0: You're 25.
1: You talked to Robert. Remember, Robert's the good-looking guy that's hiding out.
0: Well, Lisa says he's good-looking. I question that. But, Robert?
3: Yeah.
0: Okay, so you're virgin.
3: Exactly.
0: And you have self-esteem issues.
3: Yeah.
0: And, you know, it seems like with guys, and Drew, we never really quite get into this. Women have self-esteem issues that are sort of overt. I mean, they're put on them. They got some dad who's telling them they're fat or telling them they're no good. Guys can have these self-esteem issues just through not getting laid in high school. You know what I mean? Like, for guys, if you don't get out of the gate too good, you could be in a world of hurt into your 20s as far as the ladies go.
1: Right. That's interesting.
0: Right, whereas a woman, she could have self-esteem issues, she could have a little trouble getting out of the gate, mm-hmm. but there's always going to be a slew of guys wanting to get in her panties.
1: Mm-hmm. Yeah.
0: As a guy, if you screw yourself up between the age of like 15 and 18 or 19 with women, you're screwed for a while. It takes a while to recover from that. And Robert, is that what happened to you?
3: Yeah, pretty much. Well, basically...
1: You're not really a virgin, though, are you?
3: Well, I've had oral sex done on me once. But
0: nice.
1: That's as far as it's gone.
0: And you're not a religious guy?
3: No, not particularly.
0: And what do you do for a living?
3: Nothing right now.
0: Why not?
3: I just graduated, so I've been, you know, sort of looking for work, and I'm at the position where I'm not so sure as to where I'm going.
0: Well, what did you study in college?
3: Business administration.
0: All right. Hey, you know, the other thing about guys, too, is it's so connected to their place in society,
1: yeah,
0: and their life, and their job. And it's tough when you're out of work and you're virgin. You can't, there's nothing to build on there.
3: And you got no money, no income.
0: Right.
1: Yeah, so just keep working. Just keep putting one foot in front of the other.
0: Well, the best way to do it for a guy is just to focus on
1: career,
0: working out, all that junk, all the stuff that just kind of makes you a more attractive package. And then people will come to you.
3: Yeah.
0: It takes care of itself.
3: That's no problem.
0: And even if you don't get laid, you have a good job.
3: Well, that's my question, though, is like throughout the whole day, I'm just wondering, is there like medication? Well, because basically, I mean, I am sexually aroused almost all the time throughout the whole day.
1: And you want medication to suppress that?
3: Or, I don't know, is there like, you know, something that I can maybe, I mean, it doesn't make a difference what I do. I mean, I submerge right now. I'm in the process of trying to get a business going and everything like that. And I submerge myself into that, like, you know, 12-hour days and things like that, up at late at night doing my work. But it doesn't make a difference what I'm doing. It's still always on my mind.
1: Maybe this is what he needs to do.
0: Don't you,
2: We're sharing notes, sorry.
0: I know. True. Really?
1: Well,
0: how have you been on the radio?
1: Divulge what she wrote down.
0: What did you write down? Lisa
2: about
0: wrote something
2: him,
0: down.
2: Well, what I got a flash is my friend Charlie, and what he used to do is call those women from the, like, the magazines or whatever, like the... They say they're going to give you a massage, but they really don't.
0: Oh, it's a blow off a little steam. Well, happy ending at the massage place. Well, he doesn't have any money.
3: Yeah, nah, trust me, I don't do that. Yeah.
0: Robert, you have any friends?
3: Yeah.
0: Are they nerds, too, or are they okay guys?
3: Well, nah, you know, it's like it's in groups, you know, I got various other friends. And, yeah, it's, I don't know, it's just like I got, you know, some people where I hang out where, you know, as they got their girlfriends and stuff like that, and we're just all good friends.
0: All right.
3: And
0: what?
3: I've got other people where, you know, I go out with and stuff like that. We go out and party with. But, you know, they're not within the same arena. You know, some of them got a girlfriend here and there, but it doesn't seem as if they do because they're still away at college and things like that.
0: All right. Rob, this means nothing, whatever you're telling me. This is no help at all. Robert, get a job. That's it. Forget about your home business for a while. Get yourself a good gig. You need to get in a workplace where there's people and there's something going on around you.
1: Maybe do
0: You're
1: something physical.
0: Up at
1: he
0: home.
1: Sounds angry, too. Just a little something
0: how
1: physical.
0: How often, how many times a day are you beating off, Robert?
3: About 3 times average.
0: I like to see that about 5. Hey, you just sitting home in a pool of your own mess doing nothing all night.
1: Are you compulsively involved with internet porn, that kind of thing?
3: Excuse me?
1: Are you real involved with internet porn and that kind of stuff?
3: No, not really, no.
0: Okay.
3: On occasion here and there, but
0: right.
3: Nothing, you know, now.
1: Yeah.
0: Every night. Robert, are you getting some exercise?
3: Yeah, pretty much. I try to work out every single day, but lately it's just been a little low.
0: All right. Look, I can't help everyone. Just everyone. Listen to classical music and go on long walks. And use your friends. Get some friends. Man, when you're a 25-year-old guy... And things aren't working out for you. You need some friends.
2: Absolutely.
0: That's going to help. Jason?
4: Jason? Yeah.
0: You're 20?
4: Yeah.
0: You have a question for Lisa?
4: Yeah. I was wondering if I'm the baby's dad of my girlfriend.
2: Okay, I love these ones. I just tell you what I get, okay? So you have to check it out. You're going to check it out, yes?
4: I am.
2: Okay. Because this is really important here. I'm getting that there was a lapse of time of not being with her. I'm getting that you're not. I mean, the first answer I got was no. And, again, you need to check that out. But I'm getting that there was a block of time where you know about her being with someone else, and I'm getting that it's not yours.
4: That it's not mine?
2: That's what I received. That's what I'm getting. You'll have to check it out to find out for sure as far as, like, DNA and all that stuff.
0: What's the situation, Jason?
4: Well, the time that we found out, she was hanging out at some drug dealing houses and stuff like that, a bunch of druggies and stuff like that.
1: Oh, there you go.
0: Were you guys broken up?
4: No, we were still together. She just went with her friends all the time, and she always wanted to go to their house instead of going with me.
0: All right. So Lisa was wrong about that one.
2: I didn't say they're broken up. I said when you're not with her.
0: You said a block of time when they weren't together. That's not an evening where she's doing coke with some
2: guys.
0: There's
2: a block of time. They're not together. She doesn't do anything. He's waiting around. She is not with him.
0: No.
2: And he knows that she's with other...
0: Just say you missed that one.
2: Stop. You know what? This is a serious thing.
0: I know, but this is
2: I'm not kidding. This is a serious thing.
0: A block of time.
2: She was not with him. He knows that she was with other people. There was talk about that.
0: Right.
2: I mean, there is, so...
0: Well, a block of time. It's not 2 hours in the evening.
2: I didn't say they're broken up. If they're broken up, I would have said that.
0: That's what you thought.
2: That's what
0: you implied.
4: I know of one time of earlier this year that she's been with another guy, but that's all I know of.
0: How big a block of time was that? 15, 20 minutes?
2: It's not about... No.
0: You thought they were broken up.
2: I did not. I would have said that.
0: You said block of time, please.
2: That's right. And broken up is different.
0: No, it is
2: And
0: not.
2: I said that during that block of time, she was with somebody else.
0: Block of time is not an evening. Drew, you're spending a block of time away from your wife tonight. Does that mean
2: it's
0: you
2: not
0: guys,
2: an evening.
0: It's a block
2: she
0: of
2: didn't
0: time?
2: Disappear for just an evening.
0: The pool
2: him.
0: Man can be on top of your wife
2: Ask
0: right
2: him.
0: Now. Is it a block of time where you
2: Ask
0: guys are
2: him.
0: Apart?
2: It is
0: hey,
2: not just
0: you're
2: one
0: a
2: night.
0: Prick. Jesus.
2: It's not just one night. Ask
0: all right,
2: him.
0: All right. Jason?
4: Yeah?
0: Was there an amount of time where you guys were apart?
4: The time we were amount, the first time when she cheated on me, we were apart.
0: How long were you apart?
4: Probably about a month.
0: All right. Well, there's your block of time, right?
2: It's not my block of time. It's the block of time I saw that you tended to have a whole feeling about.
0: Did she, you think she got pregnant in that block of time?
4: No.
2: I didn't say she got pregnant at that block of time. I said there's a block of time where he knows about that she's been with other people, and I said that the baby's not his.
0: Yeah, but you were implying that she got pregnant during that time.
2: I wasn't implying anything.
0: It's exactly what you're implying.
2: She's so looking for
0: Please.
2: Valentine's Day. That's about love. Be loving, okay?
0: What? All right. What?
2: Thank you.
4: She kind of got pregnant during that block of time, but while we were together, so you still think it's not mine?
0: Wait a minute. Wait, she didn't get pregnant during that block of time?
4: No, she didn't.
0: All right. All right, so...
1: But she's continued to go out with these other people.
0: Hey, Jason?
4: Yeah?
0: Listen, whether this is your kid or not, I mean, it doesn't sound like this is a match made in heaven here. She's hanging out at the drug addict's house. She's cheating on you. What's wrong with you?
4: I don't know.
0: Okay, well, do you think maybe you could do better than this?
1: Please.
4: Probably.
1: All right.
0: I think you'd be doing better if you just beat off for the rest of your life. It'd be one big step up for you.
4: Does Lisa see us together in the long run?
0: For a block.
2: You want to answer that?
0: No.
1: None of us do.
2: Right.
0: Listen, I'll hit her with a chair if she says you guys are going to be together.
2: And I'll hit you back.
0: That's right.
1: All right, Jason.
0: Jason, what the hell's wrong with you? What, are you retarded? What's wrong with you?
2: You're so loving.
0: Well, what's wrong with you?
2: He'll tell you what's wrong with him if you ask him what's wrong with him. Nothing's wrong with him. He's just making choices that don't serve
0: him. Nothing's wrong with him.
2: No.
4: He's making bad choices.
2: That's right. He's making bad choices and lead him in a good direction. Give him a good future. Stop insulting him.
0: Stop it, you retard.
2: He's talking to himself. Just ignore him.
0: Well, it's enough already. Why are you staying with this person?
2: But he doesn't have to insult him to do that.
4: I don't know.
0: Okay. Well, that's enough, okay? You're better than that.
2: There you
0: marginally.
2: Go. That's better.
0: All right?
4: All right.
1: It's interesting. The psychic attracts a certain quality of retard that's even beneath our usual caller.
2: Oh, my God.
1: No, I don't mean... I mean
0: thank you, Drew. Subtard.
2: What are you talking about?
1: But, I mean, the more desperate, the less willing to look at things realistically.
2: Tonight,
1: more
2: I was
1: detached.
2: Like, is this usual? Cause,
1: no, well, it's faintly familiar to what we usually deal with, but it's even more sort of... clueless.
0: Well,
1: we got to give them fantasy answers because that's what they're looking for.
0: But let me tell you, Lisa, why I'm abusive. Why I'm abusive to our callers, because I believe that you should treat people as if they're not mentally impaired.
2: As if they're not, right?
0: As if they're not mentally impaired.
2: Absolutely.
0: And when people do things that are really idiotic and really stupid. If you're talking to a person who's not mentally impaired, you will start with idiot or retard. I mean, if one of my smart friends does something that's incredibly stupid over and over again, I'm going to say, hey, retard, what are you doing? What is this? Now, otherwise, it becomes condescending. Do you understand? It's like you know they're retarded, so you're going to speak down to them. I choose to talk to people like they're intelligent, even though I know they're tards. See what I mean?
1: So hold them to a higher standard, what you're saying.
0: An average standard, not a higher standard.
1: Well, higher than really
0: this guy
1: there.
0: Jason, his girlfriend, is sleeping around. She's hanging out in crack houses. He's 20 years old. Hey, are you an idiot? Break up with this person.
2: Right.
0: And I'm trying to treat him as if he was not an idiot.
2: Right.
0: By asking him if he is an idiot. Mm-hmm. There you go. That's what I'm saying. Jacqueline?
5: Yeah.
0: You're 18?
5: Yeah.
0: What's up?
5: I was calling because my boyfriend had gone away to the Army for 6.5 months. He went to Virginia, and I wanted to know if he had cheated on me and if we were going to make it.
1: You're fat.
0: Drew, please.
5: No, I'm not, actually. I'm not.
0: No, Drew.
2: No, he didn't cheat on you. I'm getting that he didn't, so. And okay, that's just so refreshing to hear, I'll tell you.
0: Yeah.
5: Uh-huh.
0: But, you know, the weekend is still young.
5: No, actually, he's with me right now.
0: Oh, okay.
2: There you go.
0: All right.
2: There you go. You get him back.
0: Oh, you had to. You're calling and asking if he cheated while he's there now.
5: Oh yeah, pin him up, baby, so he can't get away.
2: That's right, but he didn't. So he can have a good loving night with you tonight.
5: That's great.
0: Yeah, and a miserable life. Miserable.
5: Do you think we'll make it?
0: Yes, but don't have any kids, right? Or I'm gonna kill myself.
2: You can have kids.
0: Do you have any kids?
5: No.
0: Good. You using any protection?
5: Yeah, we're cool.
0: What are you doing?
5: I'm on the pill.
0: Good girl.
1: Mm-hmm.
0: Good girl. All right.
5: Well, Lisa, are we going to make it?
2: Yes, you're going to make it. And you already know that. Yes, you are. Absolutely.
5: Okay. Thank you.
0: All right.
5: Okay. Bye.
0: All right.
2: Bye.
0: All right. Good times. Oh, women are so diabolical with this stuff. And here's the beauty. If you said, you know, if she said, did my husband cheat when he was in Biloxi during basic training? He said, I don't know, I got a weird little vibe. That would have been it. He would have got his ass kicked all around the
1: It's true.
2: Which, I didn't even know he was there. I wasn't tuning into whether or not he was there. I just saw that he didn't, so that was a good thing.
0: Oh, she would have just freaked. Drew, are you picturing that?
1: Oh, kicked. It would have booted. 3 feet up his colon.
0: Drew, if somebody told your wife, if a psychic told your wife that you'd beat off and thought about another woman, she'd kick your ass, right?
1: Oh, yeah, I have to put you on the phone with her.
0: Am I right?
1: Yeah. Oh, yeah.
0: Yeah.
1: Especially on Valentine's Day. It was ridiculous. Painful for somebody.
0: Mark?
6: Yes.
0: Yeah. What's up?
6: Well, I just made a comparison. I was thinking that if this show was Gilligan's Island, since you're a millionaire, you'd be Thurston Howell the Third.
0: That's right.
6: Drew would be the professor.
0: Yeah.
6: And I believe Lisa would probably be Mary Ann.
0: Yeah.
6: Now, since I consider all psychics the equivalent of Miss Cleo, I'd like to ask Lisa what the greatest tragedy in her personal life has been. Mm-hmm. And the greatest tragedy she experienced, how come being a psychic, she wasn't able to avoid it or avert it?
0: Oh, well.
2: The greatest tragedy, I would say.
0: Probably this phone call, right?
2: Yes, thank you.
0: Yeah. Hey, Mark, hold on a second. Now, listen, I bust Lisa's chops, not the caller.
2: Oh, thank
0: all
2: you.
0: All right?
2: You don't want someone taking
0: well,
2: your
0: I don't want her to start crying.
6: Adam, usually you're the 426 Hemi of radio. Don't turn into the Pinto of radio on me.
7: Oh,
0: thank you. The 426 Hemi, yeah.

0: more information, some shows more entertainment. And Lisa is, I don't particularly believe in psychics, as you know. I don't have to, I know, but you get angry when I don't. But
1: no, I get angry when you say, there's no block of time, and then the guy says, yes, there's a block of time, and you don't even say you're sorry.
0: Well, no, let me explain what happened. let me just,
1: and, you should be a lawyer.
0: This was a big mistake for you to have me deconstruct this call, but... The guy calls in, the hillbilly guy calls in and says that his girlfriend is pregnant with someone else's baby, perhaps. We want to know whose baby this is.
1: When you get his number, you'll
0: find out. You say there was a block of time when you two weren't together, which is you playing the odds. This chick's pregnant must have been when she was with another guy during a block of time. So it's smart. I mean, it's playing the odds. Look, when I was on, you were on the show last time, you said, I told you I named my cat Norman, and you want to know who I named my cat Norman after. You're playing the odds. Playing the odds. Yeah, I understand. That's how it works. But she didn't get pregnant.
1: But can I just ask you something?
0: She didn't get pregnant.
1: Do your homework. Just do your homework, okay?
0: She did not get pregnant during that block of time. That's why you're wrong.
1: Do your homework. I've done 75 radio shows. I sent you the tape of them. They're not edited. Come see me live. Do your homework,
0: no,
1: all right?
0: No,
1: because
0: no.
1: You're,
0: no.
1: You know what? If you're looking for what's wrong, you're going to find it.
0: Right.
1: You start this whole evening from this doesn't exist, and all you do the whole evening is look for proof that this doesn't exist.
0: Right.
1: And that's what you're going to find.
0: No,
1: so
0: I don't
1: expect anything different. I just expect you to give your callers not your opinion, but if they want questions answered, I do a great job at answering them.
0: Right.
1: So that's it. I mean, you get what you look for. Your whole evening is based on keeping your belief intact that this doesn't exist. So you're not going to, anything that even remotely would show it does exist, you'll find a way to talk it out because that would give up your belief system.
0: No, I let you slide on a few.
1: You have to let me slide. Your belief system is built on this does not exist, and you will be right.
0: Well,
1: you'd rather be right than open your mind to the possibility of something more at this point with me.
0: Well, you know, I gotta have something to build it on, though.
1: There's things to build it on. So you're telling me that the person who feels that they're worthless doesn't look for references about how they're worthless, so they'll stay with somebody who treats them like crap in order to keep their references that I'm no good. People look for...
0: I'm confused now.
1: You understand?
2: She's saying that the people who stay with people that treat them like crap do so to confirm their own self.
1: Yeah, their belief. I don't deserve something good. See,
0: I'll buy
1: this person doesn't treat me good.
0: Right.
1: You don't believe in psychics, so you'll look for every point that shows, oh, see, Lisa's not a psychic. You don't ever look for... Oh, wow, yeah, how did she know that? You don't even open your mind to that, so...
0: No, I'm open to it.
1: You're absolutely not open to it.
0: I let you go on a few, like my ankle thing. That was nonsense. You're all off on the ankle thing. I didn't say anything.
1: What are you talking about? You haven't even gone to the doctor. What are you talking about?
0: No, about me being concerned about the ankle.
1: I didn't say
0: a repeated thing and that kind of stuff. It's untrue.
1: What are you talking about?
0: I didn't say anything at the time.
1: Can I ask you something?
0: Now you're forcing me to say.
1: This is your whole thing.
0: What?
1: This whole act that you do, I said all day today, I mean, you can ask my husband, I said, I mean, even my diary tonight that's already on my website talks about how you're going to be tonight. I mean, the whole thing talks about how you're going to be tonight.
0: You've done the show before.
1: And in big letters it says, don't go. Yeah, but I've done shows with people that were like a jerk the first time and then really nice the second time. I've done shows with people that...
0: You were wrong a lot the first time.
1: Why would I get all factual letters? I got over 60 letters.
0: Well, from nut job fans who believe in this nonsense.
1: Well, the nut job fans keep you having a radio show. So you want to keep insulting your fans? That's your paycheck, not mine.
0: All right. Well, I do it. It's fine.
1: Okay, so do it.
2: Let's take a break, shall we?
1: Yeah, let's take a break. All right.
0: We'll take a break. We'll be right back. Hey, everybody. Loveline. I'm Adam. That is Drew. Happy Valentine's Day. Lisa Mateo is here. She has herself a website. Is it...
1: www.channelingspirits.com, or they can call 310-820-0711.
0: She can also be found at the Barnes & Noble bookstore, which is on the San Fernando Boulevard in Burbank, California, on February 21st at 7:30. She'll be signing her book and doing readings. Is that true?
1: Yeah, I'll be doing readings, and I'll be doing them all over the country, April and May, going to Alabama, Georgia, New York, and Florida, and Boston, and all over.
0: All right. And now, did you find that after a time nationally, like when there's some tragedy, like 9/11, that there's a more demand for this sort of thing? People feel a little more off balance or something?

0: No, I didn't see. I mean, I got the same amount of like readings that I usually do. I mean, there were a couple of people that, you know, somebody did die on the flight or at the World Trade Center. But I think people, yeah, they want to know more, but I didn't see any like major difference actually.
1: And what is your is it mostly women?
0: Yeah, it's mostly women. I mean, I do get men, but it's definitely more women.
1: Yeah.
2: That's interesting.
1: Yeah, well, they're not
0: at my events, though, there's more men.
1: Not as smart as guys.
0: Yeah, right.
1: But, I wonder, but, you know, it's funny, as far as religion goes, I wonder if there's more guys. Like, you think there's more born-again guys?
2: Yeah.
1: So
2: they spend more time in jail.
1: Right. Then actually, they F up more, they kill more people, so they need to be forgiven.
0: Yeah.
1: Whereas women don't need to be forgiven quite as much as guys do, so they don't need to find born again. But I think when guys spin off and go south, they go born again, and the women go psychic. All right. Look, whatever gets you through. Alex?
3: Yes?
1: You're 22?
3: Yeah.
1: What's up?
3: I just have a question for Lisa. I just want to know if I was ever going to have a relationship with this girl I'm going out with tomorrow.
0: You want to know if you're going to have a relationship with the girl that you're going out with tomorrow?
3: Mm-hmm.
1: First date?
2: What do you mean by relationship?
3: Well, just pretty much like a romantic relationship.
2: Are you going to have sex with her tomorrow? Is that what you're asking?
3: Oh, no, not at all.
2: No, okay.
3: It's basically our second date, so.
1: You've been into her for a while, though?
3: Yeah, we've actually been knowing each other for more than a year.
2: You're fat. Not a good sign.
0: Everybody's fat.
1: The vibe, and Lisa, you answer, but the vibe I got is this guy's been into this girl for a while,
2: yeah,
1: and she's not been into him. Maybe she had another relationship or something. He finally got her out on a date, and now wants to hang on with both hands.
0: No, I see that you're gonna have a relationship with her. I don't see it as that, but
1: you don't see it as what?
0: Meaning that. He's finally got her, he wants her more than she wants him. Is that what you're saying? That's not what I'm saying.
1: Well, where was she a year ago when you were into her, Alex?
3: Well, basically, we met at school, like, about more, like, a year ago and stuff, and I've just kind of seen her, like, passing by in school until I actually got in a class with her. And until then, I just realized that she's never been in a romantic relationship, like, for a long time. And she said that she's only been in a relationship like once, so
1: you've been into her for a while, but she hasn't really known you, and then you got in a class together, and then you asked her out, or you became friends with her first?
3: Yeah, I became friends with her first, like, you know, highs here and there and stuff, and then suddenly, you know, we just started, like, hanging out.
1: All right, how'd the first date go?
3: It went pretty well, just went to the movies and stuff.
1: No kissing, though, right?
3: No, not at all.
2: How long ago was the first date?
1: Yeah, see, he's still...
3: Yeah, actually, it was like about 2 weeks ago on a Friday. And she kind of felt uneasy when I actually, like, you know, held her hand when I tried to keep her balanced and stuff like that.
1: Hey, Lisa? Yeah. You want to mend your...
0: No, it's not about mending it. I mean, he asked if there's
1: going
0: to be...
1: No, I'll mend. I mean, you want to change it? You want to alter your prediction?
0: No, I don't do that.
1: This one ain't going to work.
0: Okay, so we'll see. So can you call back so we can actually track this one?
1: You don't want this.
0: What do you mean?
1: I'm telling you, this one ain't going to work. She ain't into this guy.
2: He's suggesting that the reason she's so awkward is that she's never had a relationship, doesn't date, all this stuff. It's possible. It's possible. I got a bad vibe, too.
1: Yeah.
0: Okay, so...
1: Hey, Alex?
3: Yeah?
1: All right, so where are you going tomorrow night?
3: I can't really say because it's like not a lot of people like go there, but
1: okay. Well, I mean, you can just say is it a restaurant to a movie?
3: Yeah, it's a restaurant, and at the same time, like you can watch like stuff there too, like shows and stuff.
1: I'll
2: casual follower. They call.
1: I'm gonna. It's even money that tomorrow's date doesn't go down.
2: Yeah,
1: that may not even happen.
3: Mm-hmm.
1: Are you sure? Is this carved in stone, Alex?
3: Yeah, it is.
1: You're gonna pick her up at 8 o'clock?
3: Yeah.
1: Don't answer the phone tomorrow. Don't unplug the phone. Rip it out of the wall.
3: Okay.
1: All right. And then listen, you better get a kiss tomorrow night.
3: I hope so.
1: Or it's more friendship stuff, and it just gets weirder.
2: Yeah. Tomorrow night's the break it, the make or break night.
1: Call us back and let us know what's happening. All right.
3: All right.
1: All right. Yeah, I don't see good things in the future for those two. Justin.
4: Hey, how you doing?
1: You're 21.
4: Yeah, I wanted to ask the psychic about. I haven't seen my dad since I was. A lot younger, about 11 years old. I wanted to know if there was any kind of hope that I, if I'm ever going to be able to see him again, or what the deal is with that.
0: Okay, the first thing I'm getting is that what you were told about him isn't true. So it feels like that, and that you've uncovered things that you were told that are now you're finding out that they're not true. Okay, about why... it feels like you were told lies. That's what I'm getting.
1: Well, he was told heroin, and it turned out to be speed that he was hooked on.
0: No. It feels like that the story you were told is not true. And there, yes, you are going to see... I am seeing that you're going to see him, okay? But it feels like that there was more of a keeping away, almost like a protecting you, rather than just letting him in your life. It feels like that he was made to look like the bad guy, but I'm not seeing that he is.
4: Right, and at the same time, his mother, my grandma, also I haven't seen her since that same time. And I'm uncovering some things about that as well. Like my mom said now, before she didn't tell me that she was an alcoholic and she had a hard time facing me about these things. And I was wondering if there's a chance about that either.
0: Yeah, with her, I'm not feeling like she's, like, living.
1: She's with Chandra Lee.
0: Yeah, it feels like that she's...
4: You've been worried about that, too.
0: I don't feel like she is.
1: Well... Hey, Justin.
4: Mm-hmm.
1: So what was the situation?
4: Well, my stepdad that my mom lives with, that my mom is married to now, has been around since I was about 5 years old. And I had seen my dad. I had gone to see my grandmother a lot when I was little. And I had been seeing him until I was about, him and her, until I was about 11. And that's the last time when all of a sudden, no grandma. I called their house and it was like, they were telling me it was a wrong number.
1: Who's they? The people who picked
4: up the... People who answered the phone.
1: Well, who picked up the phone, you know?
4: No, it was like a strange voice.
2: And what did your mom say about all this?
4: At the time, it's been a long time, and like I was 11 years old and I'm 21 now, so...
2: What did she say?
4: At the time, she kind of said... She kind of didn't say much of anything, actually, to be perfectly honest.
2: What's she been saying lately?
4: We haven't talked about it a whole lot.
1: Justin.
4: Yeah.
1: You're going to see your grandma and your biological dad
2: all of a sudden,
1: very consistently until age 11. And one day you call up and somebody answers the phone, says it's the wrong number, and it's been 10 years, and you've not spoken to your mom about
2: you
1: this.
2: You don't ask them questions?
1: No idea where the guy is or what happened?
4: I mean, I was really upset at the time back then, and I hadn't felt like I kind of buried the issue in myself, you know what I mean? And just now, recently, I've been talking to her about how I would face him if I ever did see him and things like that. That's when the whole alcoholism from my grandmother came out. She barely came clean with that.
0: Yeah, I'm feeling like that. And what I said before was that you were being protected, so I do feel like your mom knows a lot more, and it's up to you to ask.
1: Does she have, does your mom, would you know where to find him?
4: Not according to her.
0: But she knows what happened then, so you can trace it back to then. She does know exactly
2: talk
0: what happened
2: to her.
0: Then.
2: Be much more open with her.
0: Mm-hmm.
2: And much more direct.
1: Hey, you really need to find this guy?
2: It's like you don't want to know, Justin. If you don't want to know, you're not going to find out.
4: Uh-huh.
1: The guy skipped out, though, right?
2: Yep.
4: Yeah, at the time he was...
0: Involved in bad stuff.
4: They had a kid, but she had a kid, and...
1: Who had a kid?
2: His mom.
4: I'm sorry?
2: Your mom?
4: Yes.
1: Your mom had a kid?
4: No.
0: No,
1: he did.
0: The dad.
4: The woman that my dad was seeing back then.
1: Oh, good. I hope the kid killed him. This is horrible.
0: No, he was involved in bad stuff. And
1: I know. Well, what do these guys have other kids for, though, for Christ's sake? You already got one. You're breaking the kid's heart. Hey, Justin?
4: Yeah.
1: Listen, buddy, I know you're depressed, and I know you blame all this on this situation. And then it's going to become like some kind of goddamn holy grail for you, and it's going to make everything better. And let me tell you what's going to happen. I'm psychic. You're going to spend a bunch of money and a bunch of time. You're going to find the guy. He's going to be living out in Oxnard in some trailer park. He's going to be weird and uncomfortable. He's not going to have any good reasons why he fled, and it's going to be very unsatisfying, and you're going to be even more depressed. Screw it.
4: Well, I'm not so much depressed as I think about it every once in a while, you know.
1: It sounds like more than that.
0: He just wants to know the truth.
1: The truth is the guy skipped out. I mean, what do you think? He's abducted by criminals?
2: And it may be simple enough to find out.
4: The most unsettling part about it is my grandmother and I were very close. And I don't understand that portion of it at all.
2: Well, we can't help you understand that, but your mom can.
0: Mm-hmm.
1: Yeah. Well, I mean, what are the chances grandma and dad were both just kept away because mom gave them a talking to?
2: Yeah.
1: I don't think so.
2: So what do you think it is?
1: I think grandma's an alcoholic.
2: Right.
0: I don't think they were kept away. I think that mom didn't tell him to, as far as protection, but she does know.
1: She may know more than nothing.
0: Yeah.
1: But that was 10 years ago. God
0: right.
1: knows a guy could have
0: right.
1: moved 1,000 times. Here's the deal. Grandma's this alcoholic and mom to this idiot, so she's a piece of crap.
2: Mm-hmm.
1: This guy gets himself another woman and has another kid. The old lady, the new old lady, she's not hip about him hanging out at grandma's house and visiting the old biological kid. And she says, let's go to Florida and get started fresh. Anytime this guy brings up his old family, the new old lady gets pissed off about it, and they just screwed it. Grandma died 4 years ago, and that was it. Hey, you want to start somewhere? Start in Florida. All the jackasses and troublemakers go to Florida.
2: The ones that...
1: Don't go to Vegas,
2: right.
1: go to Florida.
0: Right,
1: okay.
0: Right.
1: Vegas and Florida. This becomes the United States liver.
2: This is
1: the liver of this country. All the garbage gets, all the toxins and everything, it all ends up in Florida or
2: Florida,
1: Nevada.
2: Is the overflow from Vegas, or is it first stop before Vegas?
1: It's tough. I think
2: just the alternative to Vegas.
1: Every fugitive, every criminal, every screwball just flips a coin at a certain point in life and says, what's it going to be, Florida or Vegas? And that's where they end
2: up.
1: Well,
2: but don't they just decide waffles, yes or no?
1: Yeah. You want waffles, you go to Florida.
2: Yeah.
1: You want shrimp cocktail and 99-cent Heinekens and jumbo dogs, you head to Vegas. Right. It has become, I was saying to Lisa and Drew off the air that basically Vegas is the wrecking yard of human beings. This is where when you're all done and you wrap yourself around a telephone pole because someone is driving you drunk, you get dragged to Vegas, and that's where you ride it out. People come over there and part you out. Calm down, Drew. Kyla?
5: Hello, hiya.
1: You're 42?
5: Yeah.
1: You want to know if your boyfriend dumped you 2 years ago?
2: Why?
5: Why was it a
2: You're
5: question?
2: Fat.
1: Oh, true.
5: Yeah, I am fat.
1: Well, finally.
5: I wasn't fat then, so.
1: Yeah, but he knew you were going to be fat. He was psychic.
5: Is that it?
1: Yeah, that's what I'd like
2: Hold
1: to
2: on.
1: Do. Let's get some guys talking
2: after
1: to psychics.
2: Break, after the break.
1: I'm thinking about marrying this bag. Is she going to get fat? Sorry, honey. That's what I want. We got to use psychics against women. We need male psychics to combat female psychics who collude with females.
2: I see.
6: Hi, this is psychic Kenny Kingston.
1: No, I said male. Male. We're going to take a little break. Lisa Mateo, psychic, is here, and we'll find out why Kyla's girlfriend left, or boyfriend left after this. Hey, everybody. Loveline. I'm Adam. That is Dr. Drew over there. Lisa Mateo is our guest. Lisa is the author of a book, Conversations with the Spirit World. She will be signing them at the Barnes & Noble and doing readings, by the way, in Burbank on Thursday. 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And I'm guessing there's only one Barnes & Noble in Burbank there. I don't think that's a big reading city.
2: The Media Center, is that what that is?
1: Yeah, it's on San Fernando Boulevard over there in Burbank. So you can check her out a week from today on Thursday. Also, you can go to www.channelingspirits.com. 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Kayla?
5: Hey.
1: All right, so you're 42.
5: Yes.
1: You want to know...
2: You're a lesbian.
1: Ooh.
5: No,
0: she's not.
1: Want to know why your boyfriend 2 years ago broke up with you?
5: It was a 4-year relationship, and after kind of hemming and hawing all summer long, he busted up with me, and he never said why, really. He gave me the, I'm not in love with you, which I know that's just got to be a lie.
2: Why? His feelings changed.
5: You really think so?
2: Well, that happens to everybody. Why? That's why relationships end. If that didn't happen, relationships would never end.
1: Mm-hmm. Well, what is your hypothesis? I mean, why would he break up if he was still in love?
5: I don't know.
2: Carla, you've got to sort of connect with reality. People love and then not love. That is a real human thing. They don't always stay in love. They don't stay in love forever necessarily. Some people are lucky enough to have still passion relationship or stay committed. But he was in, and then he's out.
0: And so
2: it happens throughout the life cycle.
0: Right. Now the real question is, what are you going to do to move on from this? Because knowing why is not going to change what happened.
2: Well, she knows why. His feelings
0: right.
2: changed.
0: But it's not going to change where you're at right now.
1: Oh, yeah. What if Lisa said he met somebody else? Either way, it's been a couple of years.
5: That would be a different answer, wouldn't it?
2: What? His feelings changed.
1: That's not really. I mean, listen, there's a million different answers, but if it's the same problem, if it's the same result, then it's academic. You're clinging.
5: Yeah, I see what you're saying.
2: I mean, if you were madly in love, you wouldn't have picked another relationship.
1: What you're doing is you're clinging to something that you should not cling to because it's important for you to move on in your life.
5: Oh, I feel like I'm doing a pretty good job of that. But
1: you are?
5: Sure. But every now, you know, I'm...
1: Okay.
5: Yeah, right. Every now and then you have the odd dream and you just
1: right.
5: think, ah, that's...
1: Well, what are you doing? You're living in Valley Village.
5: Mm-hmm.
1: And my mom lives there.
5: That's a nice neighborhood.
1: Yeah. It was the one part of North Hollywood that didn't go to hell, so they had to change the name to Valley Village.
5: Well, they reverted. It was previously Valley Village, yeah.
1: Was it?
5: Yeah, there's an old post office that says Valley Village on it. It was clearly built in the 40s or 30s.
1: Yeah. They really should just call themselves, we're not North Hollywood.
5: Yes.
1: don't get us wrong. We're no Studio City, but we're not with those idiots in North Hollywood.
5: Yeah.
1: All right, I'm psychic. I'm going to guess where you live.
2: Not North Hollywood, not Toluca Lake.
1: I say you live somewhere off of Colfax Street.
5: Not far from there.
1: Yeah, I mean, Colfax, maybe the Riverside area?
5: Oh, no, you missed it.
1: Moore Park?
5: You were so close, too.
1: Was it Moore Park?
5: No.
1: Magnolia?
5: Yeah.
1: Jesus, you're in North Hollywood, sister. Who are you kidding?
5: No, there's signs all the way around the neighborhood.
1: Yeah, they put those there to make you feel good.
5: Yeah.
1: Yeah, so you're around North Hollywood High?
5: No, when you're down in Moore Park, you're in Studio City.
1: Yeah. You're getting there. Yeah, that's
5: you're
1: like...
5: You're there.
1: Well, it depends what side of it you're on, smartass. If you're on the Riverside side of it, you're not.
5: I think if you're south of Burbank, you're still in Valley Village.
6: Who cares?
2: Well, these are fascinating stories.
1: Are you over there by North Hollywood High?
5: Yeah.
1: Okay. All right. You got to get out of there.
7: Oh,
1: that's horrible.
5: It's not bad.
1: Okay. You dating?
5: No.
1: What's up with that?
5: I don't know how to date.
2: Why?
5: I don't know how people even do that anymore.
2: Why not?
5: No, I don't think I've ever been very good at it.
1: Okay.
0: She's a relationship woman.
1: Are you working?
5: Oh, yeah.
1: Okay. You have any kids?
5: No.
1: Never had any kids, huh?
5: Yeah, I'll make you happy.
1: Yeah, I wouldn't mind you having a kid or two.
2: Why aren't you dating?
5: I don't really see anybody that I want to date. And vice versa.
0: Yeah, she meets somebody and gets relationship. Like me, I never dated. I just met somebody and always had a relationship.
5: Well, there are people who always have a relationship. I'm not one of those.
0: So you didn't date before you get into a relationship as far as going out with a lot of different people. You're more into the long term than just one night.
5: Gaps, too.
1: I had a vision. I have you meeting someone down at the Shakey's on Laurel Canyon there between Chandler and Magnolia.
5: No.
1: I would like, that should be your new hangout. That's where you will meet your dream man. At Shakey's, it's a good time. And look, even if you don't meet a guy, you have some Mojo potatoes and enjoy that player piano. It's a good time there.
2: And what's with those Shakey's? They're done up like King Arthur's castle.
1: You never been to Shakey's?
2: Yeah, right? But you ever notice they're done up in sort of old English? It's like ye old Shakey's.
1: Yeah. No, it's a pizza parlor and ye old public house.
2: What is that?
1: I thought that meant bathroom when I was a kid. Eric?
2: Eric.
8: Yeah.
2: Yeah. 19. What's up?
8: Who is this?
1: Okay.
2: Oh, man.
1: You blew it. Let's see. Let's talk to Connie, who's 20. Connie?
9: Hi.
1: You want to know if you're ever going to find the love of your
0: life? Yes, of course you're going to find the love of your life. That doesn't take a psychic. It's about you being open to finding the love of your life. You're not going to find them right now. You're not going to get married until you're 26.
9: For reals?
0: For real.
1: 26.
2: Wow. For reals.
0: Yeah, for reals.
1: You'll be pregnant in the next 3 months.
0: No, she's
1: married until you're 26.
0: Absolutely not. You absolutely won't be pregnant in the next 3 months. But you know, when people ask me things, will I ever be happy? Will I find love in my life? That's up to you.
9: Yeah.
0: You have to be open to it, and you're going to find love, you know? As long as you don't date jerks, you'll find love.
9: Oh, gee, that's too late.
0: No, that's right. As long as you don't date jerks, you'll find love.
1: You single right now?
9: Yes, I'm single.
1: All right. I just got over a rocky relationship.
9: You can say that.
1: Guy cheated on you?
9: Well... I really don't know. I haven't talked to him in a long time, and I kind of get sad when I get reminded of what he did to me, but...
1: What'd he do to you?
9: He used me.
1: How'd he use you?
9: Well, he tried, I guess, to forget his ex-girlfriend, and...
2: By having sex with you?
9: Yeah.
1: Then he went back with his ex?
9: I have no idea, and I would like to know, you know?
1: Right.
2: Yeah, he wasn't trying to forget his ex-girlfriend. He was just trying to have sex with you.
1: Yeah.
0: Yeah, you need to definitely wait much longer before you have sex with these people.
1: All right there, Connie.
0: Too fast.
9: Huh?
1: Slow it down. Yeah, you'll find Prince Charming.
2: So. Don't get so physically involved so quickly.
9: Well, I try not to, but...
2: Well, don't.
0: Try not to, don't.
2: Don't.
0: You know, do or don't.
1: What's going on, baby? Junior college?
9: Yeah.
1: Shocking. Shocking. Oh, psychic. Psychic. Shocking. I always know junior college when I hear it. All right, baby, you stay in that junior college. Minimum of 11 years, though. By then, you should have completed an entire semester, and it'll be time to move on to a nursing career. We'll take a break. We'll be back.

0: everybody. That's the show. Drew picking our psychic's brain to find out when the next terrorist attack's going to hit.
1: I've got to plan my travel schedule.
0: That's what I love about Drew. He's a man of science, but a wuss at heart, everyone. 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Thursday, Barnes & Noble in Burbank, 7:30. 21st book signing. Thanks for coming back on, Lisa.
2: Yes,
0: thank you. We're plumb out of time, and you'll be back next year.
2: Every year I'll come just to see you.
0: I'm psychic. Yeah. I want to thank Damien for doing a great job on the phones all week. Tara, don't call me Tar, for doing a very nice job on the phones as well. I want to thank Lauren for doing a nice job filling in for producer Ann in the producer role, and producer Ann for filling in for herself. Which
3: she says vastly overrated.
0: Yeah, is producer Ann, does she fill in for herself when she's in here, or is that just her doing her job? She's doing her job, that's right. And I want to thank engineer Anderson for doing a wonderful job all week and all year for that matter. So until next time, this is Adam Carolla for Dr. Drew saying mahalo.
4: My boyfriend, I don't know exactly where am I going with him or what's going to happen.
0: He's going to die of a snake bite.
1: Thump him.
5: This has been Loveline. The opinions expressed on this show are not necessarily those of the staff, management, sponsors, or this station. The producer for Loveline is Ann Wilkins Engel. Loveline is a presentation of Westwood One.

0: buddy. It's the Love Line. I'm Adam. That's Dr. Drew. Phone number 1-800-LOVE-191. Dr. Drew, board certified physician. Diction, blah, blah, blah, blah, blah.
1: Yeah.
0: Hey, buddy.
2: What's happening?
0: What's happening? All right, looking good.
1: Yeah.
0: Yeah. Oh, yeah. All right, here we go.
1: Okay, Quagmire.
0: You want to, ready to deliver a show tonight?
1: Yeah, let's just go right to it, shall we?
0: Let's get to the calls.
1: All right, do you have anything to talk about?
0: No. But the callers may remind me of something I need to complain about.
1: I imagine they will. They've never done that before, but tonight I suspect they will.
0: Mm-hmm. So let's just go to the phones and see who inspires me.
1: I got a good idea. Why don't we go to the phones?
0: And see who inspires me.
1: Yeah.
0: Billy?
3: Yeah.
0: You're 22?
3: Yep.
0: What's happening?
3: For the past, like, I don't know, 4 or 5 months now, I've been having problems, like, you know, getting off as in ejaculating when I'm having sex with my fiance.
0: Mm-hmm.
3: And I think it's due to the problem that I'll masturbate maybe, like, once or twice a day. But the problem that I'm seeing is that I'll stop for, like, a week or two, and I'll still have the same problem when I'm having sex with her.
1: Do you want any medication?
3: No.
1: Mm-hmm. Any medical problems?
3: Nope.
1: And you're unable to, no matter how long you go along with her.
3: Right. But when I masturbate, I get off fine.
1: When you're by yourself?
3: Yeah.
1: Anything wrong with the relationship?
3: No, the relationship's great. I mean, we only have, like, one, like, little tiny problem, but that'll be a problem that'll happen in the future.
1: What's that?
3: My dream since I've been a kid is to play drums in a band. And I got this new band called Nate starting up, and I'm, we'll be able to get pretty far with it.
1: Yeah.
0: Huh?
1: Yeah.
0: Oh, I'm going to drop the name of the band?
1: Right.
0: By the way, here's, let me explain something. Here's how you know you've picked a bad name for your band. He said the name of the band 11 seconds ago, and I can't remember what the name of the band was.
1: Yeah. It didn't quite even register as a name.
0: No, it's like,
1: I'm in a band.
0: We started the band. I was thinking, I got to do this Comedy Central thing next week, and I was thinking to myself, you know, here's how you know you've failed as a network. When it's your 13th year anniversary, and most people still call it the Comedy Network.
1: Ooh.
0: Or the Comedy Station.
1: Ooh.
0: You know what I'm saying?
1: Yeah.
0: People don't know Comedy Central.
1: Yeah.
0: Bravo, no problem. MTV, done. That's on the Comedy Network, right? Comedy Showcase? Comedy Station? Comedy Channel?
1: It's all right.
0: Comedy Network. Yeah.
1: There we go.
0: Comedy Central, everybody. All right.
1: So let's go on.
0: I don't care about that.
1: No, let's keep going.
0: How many times have I said we should never start the show by talking to a guy?
1: Yeah, let's talk to Sarah.
0: All right.
1: You're right. You're absolutely right.
0: Who's right?
1: You are right. Hi, Sarah. See? Much better already.
0: You're 19. What's up?
4: Okay. I have a bit of a problem.
0: All right.
4: I can't have an orgasm during sex. I just can't do it.
1: That's normal.
0: You and every other woman on the planet.
1: Right.
0: Every one of them.
1: Well, a significant percentage.
0: Yes. Like 100%.
1: And in all probability, it will never happen.
0: Well,
4: No. Now
0: it won't. Now
1: no,
0: it
1: that's
0: won't.
1: True, Sarah.
4: My friend has them all the time.
1: I know. That is her version. She's probably multi-orgasmic, in fact, right?
4: She does.
1: Yeah, that's a different physiology. You're different.
0: By the way, your friend has it all the time. It's like saying, I know a guy who can dunk a basketball.
1: Right, exactly. It's the same exact thing. He's a different person. She's a different person, wired differently than you.
0: Right.
1: This is the most, a significant percentage of women, in fact, a majority,
0: right,
1: never have orgasm during intercourse.
0: 100%.
4: Well, I can't even have it during oral sex, though.
1: Well, that's... Yeah.
0: Well, this might... Okay, let's...
4: I can't have an orgasm when I'm with a guy.
1: Do you use a vibrator?
4: Yeah, sometimes.
1: See, maybe that's overdoing it.
0: Hold on a second.
1: Desensitizing.
0: She may be
1: you.
0: Scrambling her area. All right, now listen, Drew. Mm. Women who can't have an orgasm... Okay, if I tell you this is an 18, 19-year-old woman, she has an orgasm via oral sex... but can't have one during intercourse.
1: Yes.
0: By the time she's 28,
1: yep,
0: what percentage of those women will have it? You know, if it's zero now.
1: It's a 19-year-old who's having it with oral sex but not with intercourse. What percentage of those will eventually be
0: 10 years later.
1: 10-20%.
0: I was going to say 20%. Yeah. Maybe 15-20%. Yeah. Yeah, right in there.
1: So a certain percentage of those will reclaim the territory.
0: Same woman not having an orgasm via oral sex.
1: Will claim that territory, most of them.
0: Most of them will, 70%.
1: Yeah, we'll get that.
0: 80% will claim that.
1: Yes.
0: But out of that group, it's less than 1% is going to have the
1: orgasm during intercourse.
0: Right.
1: And the whole time.
0: This is like the doctor where the guy's saying, am I going to be able to play football again? Son, you may not walk again.
1: Right.
0: We got to get you focus on walking.
1: Yes, this is that category. Now, the whole time, there's a group of about 5% of women, orgasms falling out all over the place. Every time penetration, 6 orgasms.
0: No. It's coming out like one of those
1: Roman candles,
0: drug running boats, and the DEA's behind them, and they're just chucking the kilos of weed over the side, just littering the ocean with orgasms. All right, Sarah.
4: Yeah.
0: Do not focus on making the soccer team. You may never walk again.
4: No, but I want. That's the thing. I don't know if it's from things from when I was younger, if it's like a mental thing, or.
0: Yeah. What happened when you were younger?
4: Actually, the first time I ever had sex, I talked to you guys.
1: Wow. When was that?
0: 1971.
4: No, it was a couple years ago. I called because I don't even think you'd remember. I had sex with somebody who was worked in a hotel, and like I had to press charges. And
1: oh, my God. I do remember your call. Remember her parents were there? Of course
0: Kobe.
1: I remember this call.
0: I mean, your parents, yeah.
4: Yeah.
1: The guy was like a housekeeper, and
4: Yeah.
1: You sounded a lot younger back then.
4: Yeah. Oh, well, thank you.
0: Yeah, see.
1: No, but I mean, it was disturbing because you sounded so young.
4: Yeah.
0: See, we remember everyone who calls the show.
1: What finally happened with that, with the illegal battle? I remember we also told you to call back and tell us what happened. So now
4: we
1: are.
4: Well, technically, I wasn't supposed to, but it all ended up really well.
1: What happened?
4: Well, prizes.
0: Oh, settled on court.
1: Yeah.
4: Charges weren't pressed, but
0: you got some money.
4: Yeah.
0: Money from the hotel.
4: Yeah.
0: All right. Yeah, well, good
1: times.
0: And
1: we also said to make sure you got some therapy. Did you do that?
4: I did.
1: Okay.
0: All right. Yeah, good times.
1: Well, we'll talk to Sarah. Come on.
0: Ah, who cares?
1: Oh, my God.
0: Look. Really?
1: Yeah, that story was a loose end. It bothered me for a long time.
0: Yeah. I can see you were plagued. Sarah?
4: But I don't know if that would have anything to do. I don't know. It seems like I can almost have an orgasm, but then, like, I can't do it.
0: Okay, you have a boyfriend you love?
4: I did for 2 years, but not anymore.
1: Okay, yeah, that's what you need.
4: Me, so.
1: You need that, and then you got it. What did he do?
4: He hit me, so it didn't work out.
1: And then you dumped him right then, yes?
4: Yeah.
1: Good times.
4: Well, no, it took a month or so, but eventually.
0: That hotel should probably get some of their money back. All right, were you abused as a kid?
4: No.
0: All right. All right, watch. I don't trust these guys you're hanging out with.
1: You find a guy you can be close to, you care about, and focus on orgasm with oral sex.
0: Yeah.
1: That's where the money's going to be.
0: That's the key. And I don't know. Is there something chicks can put on their ceiling? Some sort of a gasminator or something? Or some sort of glowing orb or something that can bring them? Let me tell you something about chicks.
1: Tell me.
0: Let me tell you what you could do with a chick. You could, I could bring home a one of those orange utility balls and write orgasminator on it and say, what is this? Oh, I got it from Europe. It guarantees, you mount it on the ceiling. It's 100%. You stare at it. You'll have a, they start staring at the utility ball while I go down on them, they would have an orgasm.
1: You need to attach some story. There need to be a lot of a story. Like, yes, your dead relatives will be sort of
0: Drew.
1: Channeled
0: don't bring
1: through
0: up
1: this.
0: The dead relatives when you're talking about orgasm, you idiot. You just tell them Oprah recommended it.
1: Okay.
0: I read about it in Cosmo, and it comes from Europe.
1: Those are all good things.
0: And they would just stare at it. They would just stare at it, and I believe it would loosen themselves up to have an orgasm. Let me tell you a problem with women. Women. Do not underestimate the power of focus. Let me tell you something, Drew.
1: Tell me.
0: I'm a champion chair balancer. That's what I learned in school.
1: Yeah,
0: and the way you balance a chair, or you do anything like that, is you have to pick a spot on the wall and you have to stare at it.
1: Your poor brain was so underprivileged. Understimulated.
0: Well, I couldn't read or write, so I just have to sit there in these classes, and I didn't know what to do, so I would just lean back and try to balance my chair and stuff. And, you know, L.A. City Unified Schools District, they're just warehousing. I wasn't going anywhere.
1: It's like you were some sort of Buddhist monk.
0: I was just hanging
1: chanting.
0: Out. I was raised in a you know, deprivation chamber.
1: Mm-hmm.
0: It's a bunch of idiots. Just sitting there. Well, but I didn't know I was a genius. I thought I was an idiot.
1: Okay, of course, yes.
0: Well, check the report card. See who thinks he's a genius.
1: What was your IQ again?
0: Okay. In the low 90s? What was it?
1: In low 90s.
0: Okay. Point is I would pick it. You pick a spot on the wall.
1: Yeah.
0: Pick something and stare at it.
1: Yeah.
0: And if you stare at that one spot, you can balance your chair.
1: Yeah.
0: All you got to do is shift your eyes down or up and you'll fall over. Power of the mind. Very important. Women lying on their back, sort of staring up, looking at the clock, looking at the TV, looking back at the ceiling fan, then looking down again, looking at the guy's head. I don't know. I feel like if there was something that they could lock on to and really lose themselves in and really focus on and get them 30% closer.
1: Could be.
0: It's all in their brain anyway.
1: Yep, that's right.
0: Maybe we should do something that goes on the ceiling, Drew. Maybe it's just a hang in there poster.
1: I'm trying to think of the name of the yeah, that's good.
0: Just something. You know when you go to this crappy dentist office and they put something on the put a little picture of the rainforest on the ceiling so when you're getting your root canal you can think about trees. You know what I'm saying?
1: Yeah.
0: Something on the ceiling. Something for them to focus on. If we could figure out some sort of repetitive pattern light system, you know what I mean? That just sort of did like a new something in succession, something in order, something that they could pick up on and almost, not hypnotize, but sort of put themselves into that place. Think about that, Drew.
1: Yeah, I'm just trying to think of some sort of
0: focus,
1: romantic name
0: baby.
1: For us that we need.
0: Forget about the name. You focus on the technology.
1: Okay? Yeah.
0: There's a new thing out there that does this. Not for the orgasm, but there's some sort of, if you want to quit smoking or something, there's some new feedback thing or something you were telling me about. Don't give me the You know about it.
1: Well, it's all kinds about feedback.
0: Yeah, but this is a newer, a technique that, I don't know, has a, you put goggles on and it shows you something in order. Hmm. Come on, buddy. God, you remember the call that remember the housemaid that got raped 5 years ago? You don't remember what you were telling me?
1: I wonder if Bruce or somebody was talking about that.
0: Bruce doesn't talk about it. Bruce's an idiot. Bruce. Maggie?
2: Yeah?
0: You're 24?
2: I am.
0: No, Drew, you were talking about it. One of our callers brought it up, and you were like, well, that can work, but it's controversial. It's a newer thing.
1: Oh, EMDR. Oh, no. That's where you, the eye movement thing. That's just they make them move their eyes in a certain way. They don't look at anything, really. They look at a little box with a light to keep their eye focused on it. But,
0: well, what am I talking about?
1: But just sort of telling them where to direct their eyes, and they're told to move their eyes back and forth.
0: Okay, what was I talking about for the last 10 minutes?
1: Well, something that moved, that's attracted your attention and moved around.
0: All right.
1: Spontaneously took your mind.
0: Right.
1: Not if we had to willfully follow a series of instructions.
0: All right. What, Maggie?
2: Yeah?
0: You're 24?
2: Yes.
0: What's up?
2: Okay. I got my first period when I was 11, and ever since then, I have never had regular periods.
0: Mm-hmm.
2: And
0: that's
2: my husband and I want to have a baby as soon as we get to live together again. But
1: why don't you live? Whoa.
0: This is bad.
1: Drop these bombs.
0: If he's in the military, that's all right.
2: Yeah, he is. He's over in Germany.
1: Okay.
2: And, So as soon as we get to live in the same house again, we want to start working on having a family.
1: Yeah.
2: But
0: what's he doing in Germany? What are they doing over there?
2: I can't tell you.
0: Oh, really?
2: That's where he's stationed.
1: It's usually like Frankfurt or something.
0: By the way, I always, what's he doing in Germany? Well, that's where he's stationed. So he's not supposed to be in Iraq and just bivouacking in Mainz.
1: Yeah.
0: I see. That's where he's stationed.
1: Yeah.
0: Oh, well.
1: You got it.
0: Well, there you go. All right. So that's where he's stationed.
2: Yeah, it's where he got sent.
0: What's he doing over there?
1: Kind of work.
0: Does he do anything?
2: He does maintenance on our planes.
0: Okay.
1: Our planes.
2: Yep.
0: Right.
2: He's
0: working for the
2: plane.
0: Yeah.
2: Okay.
0: He's not servicing, let's say, Axis of Evil planes.
1: No. Dr. Evil's planes.
0: Okay. All right. So he's working for our government over there.
2: Yeah.
1: Okay. When you say our planes, I thought maybe you were going to say he's part of some airborne division or something specific where you're stationed now. You're living on the, say, on the grounds of some
0: reserve. That's enough. That's enough.
2: Yeah, no, I'm not military.
0: All right. So when's he coming back?
2: Well, actually, he's staying there for 3 more years, but I'm in the States. I graduate college this year.
1: Why did you guys get married if you can't live together?
2: Well, we did until he got sent to Germany.
1: And didn't you know he'd be there for 4 years?
2: Yes, but we didn't know that when we got married. It was two years after we got married that he got sent there.
0: All right.
1: Okay.
0: So now you're finishing college, and you want to have a kid.
1: This doesn't sound right. Doesn't the military take into account that sort of thing?
0: I don't know. I'm done caring. Here's the point.
1: You weren't caring when we started.
0: She wants to have... I know, but now... Before I was through caring, now I'm done.
1: Okay.
0: You see the subtle difference?
1: Do you know what, somebody was telling me tonight, do you know what finished or done is in Hawaiian?
0: Mahalo.
1: Pow.
0: Pow. That's the sound it makes when a Samoan has an orgasm.
1: I was talking about a patient. I go, hey, that patient's non-compliant. Pow, out of here. And she goes, you speak Hawaiian? I go, no. I go, pow, get him out. Well, that means finished. He's done. I go, yeah, he's finished. He's done. Pow, get him out of here.
0: Pow, I like that.
1: That's something.
0: All right, so... Can she have a kid even though she's had irregular periods?
1: Maggie, have you had your irregular periods evaluated? Do you know, do you have polycystic ovaries? Do you have endometriosis? Do you have any other problems?
2: I've had like blood tests and stuff done, and they've all said that I'm pretty normal.
1: Having irregular periods says what?
2: Like, I can have 3 in a row and then not have one for 8 months, and then the next year I might have 2, and then like they're highly erratic.
1: It doesn't necessarily mean anything, but you may be having anovulatory cycles. You may have polycystic ovaries. You need to see a gynecologist and get an ultrasound and see if there are things that need to be sort of attended to as you work through your fertility. Okay?
2: Well, I brought it up to my doctor, and he doesn't seem to care. So
1: what kind of doctor? Maggie. Adam doesn't care either, so...
0: Right. Now, me and your doctor should get together and start a club.
1: What kind of doctor is it?
2: Since my husband's in the military, I only can go to the ones they tell me to, and it's a family practitioner.
1: All right, you need to see a gynecologist.
2: Okay.
1: Okay?
0: All right, baby doll.
2: Okay,
0: good time.
2: Thank you, Brad.
0: Yeah. Military gynecologist. Wow, there's...
1: Oxymoron?
0: There's a TV show. Hank Jackman. Military gynecologist. This week, he busts... Who are we talking to?
5: Rapist.
0: Al-Qaeda women trying to smuggle explosives into the country. Call on Hank Jackman, military gynecologist. Yeah, play that rape. Oh, do you have that, that whole drop?
5: To reach these kids, Hank... We'll have to become a rapist.
1: He's coming up next week.
0: Oh, who is that? Is Titus?
1: Will Arnett.
0: Oh, Will Arnett. Yeah, from Arrested Development. Yeah, show's doing good. All right, remind me when he comes in and get him to do those rapist things.
1: I don't think we'll have to remind. You'll launch into that immediately.
0: Always my favorite.
1: And Anderson will remind you with a couple of drops.
0: All right, we'll just do this week on.
1: Why don't I? You know, I can be honest with you. I don't find that funny.
0: Who gives a rat's ass?
1: I'm just telling you. I don't.
0: Well, listen,
1: if you don't
0: find it funny, there's a better not chance it's hysterical.
1: Could be. I find many things you do funny. I don't find that's funny.
5: A rapist. A rapist. A rapist.
0: Well, he wasn't doing it right, by the way.
1: What do you mean?
0: Well, I mean, the joke is, this week on Hack, in order to catch a counterfeiter, Hack is going to have to
1: become a counterfeiter or rapist.
0: Drew, what is that impulse with you? What is your impulse to slide in and F everything up in the last 10 seconds of it?
1: What's your impulse
0: What is your impulse?
1: What is your impulse to stop what you're doing? I'm just talking along with you. I'm a rapist.
0: You're not talking along with me. You slide in the last quarter of the thing and screw it up. What is that impulse? Why can't you sit still? I'm explaining to you. You go, look, I don't find that funny. And I go, oh, okay. Look, here's how it goes. It goes, this week on Hack, in order to catch a counterfeiter, Hack is going to, and then you slide in. There's 6 seconds left. What's why so you can not be wrong, or like what's that slide in impulse there? Huh? Oh, Drew. Let's see, now he gets all coy because he's like a beat dog. But what is that impulse?
1: It's what I could say. Maybe I don't understand it, but it's talking along with, like, that's what that is. And then all of a sudden, in the middle of that, you stop and have a fit about it.
0: I'm trying to talk along with you.
1: Just like that. That's it. That's
0: you
1: what
0: jump
1: that is.
0: In with this.
1: Yeah, I'm talking along with you.
0: You're talking along with me.
1: Actually, it would be.
0: Anderson, give me a witness, would you?
6: Yeah, I heard you do it, Drew.
1: Oh, no, I didn't say I don't do it. I know I do it. But I'm saying, what is the impulse he's asking? And I'm saying it's talking.
0: How about when a caller asks a question, I dare to take a sip off my coffee mug, there's just dead air because you're not jumping in there, but you slide in at the end to F something up.
6: Hey, Drew, I agree with you on like 99% of the stuff, but this time I heard you talking and I closed my eyes and just braced myself because I knew that he was not going to dig it.
1: But he's asking I understand he doesn't like that, but obviously I have an impulse to do it, and he's asking what's the impulse.
0: What is the impulse?
1: Anderson, you have any theory?
6: I think it goes with your whole thing that, like, you have to get something done right when you have it handed to you, and like you want to get to the punchline, you want to help him to the punchline.
1: So it's a codependency, finishing sentences, you want to guess or help or push or something. Finishing sentences,
0: but it's wrong. It's wrong 90% of the time.
1: So ignore it.
0: I can't ignore it. You asked me to tell the joke.
1: Yeah,
0: and you
1: but ignore me. Don't.
0: I can't ignore it. It's a verbal.
1: Why you do
0: thing.
1: It all the time? You're doing it right now.
0: How can I ignore it if you're asking me to say something or do something?
1: And I talk
0: and
1: with you like you're doing right now. You
0: you're
1: just
0: stepping
1: ignore it.
0: On
1: right.
0: It.
1: Now you seem to have no problem right
0: it.
1: Now.
0: This is not. Oh, Jesus Christ.
1: Why can't you do it?
0: How can. What do you mean? Hey, why don't you ignore it next time you're singing and someone slides in during the crescendo and starts singing a different song next to you? Just ignore it.
1: It's an ego thing with you as far as telling a joke. You have to. Everybody stand
0: it's
1: back.
0: It's not an ego thing for me. It's a rhythm thing.
1: But everyone has to stand back and hold our breath. Like, oh, my God.
0: Shut
1: you're telling
0: up,
1: a joke.
0: Drew.
1: Oh, my God.
0: Everyone has to stand. You asked me. Everyone, no, you don't have to stand back and you know, sit at my ham in awe. You just have to let me explain or get through or express whatever it is I was trying to express. It's not like we're having a debate or an argument. That's a different situation. You want to know what was funny about this thing? I was going to execute it for you, and then you slide in and step on the last part.
1: I apologize, but does
0: what?
1: It need it? Does it need the huge reaction?
0: Yes, yes, because you do it all the time. All right.
6: Hey, Drew.
1: Yeah.
6: You should take Adam to work with you one time, because you know he won't be able to keep his mouth shut, and then it's in your arena, and you can say, hey, step off.
0: All right, let's just play it again. Can you play that again?
1: No, I know I do that. It's not that I'm saying I don't do it. I know I do. I apologize for doing it. But you're asking what's the impulse, and I'm saying, why do we have to stop the show for 10 minutes?
0: I know, but understand, what if we're sitting at a dinner table and you said, like someone said, Drew, tell that funny joke you tell. And so you told the joke, and you got toward the end, and as you got the end, I slid in and said, tried to guess the punchline at the very end.
1: People do that all the time, but B...
0: Yeah, they're idiots.
1: The part of the problem we get into here is I don't realize you're telling a joke. I'm thinking that you're telling a joke. I thought we were having a discussion.
0: How could it be more obvious when I went into The Voice and did the whole thing?
5: In order to reach these kids,
0: replay.
5: We'll have
0: you
5: to
0: have
5: become
0: it, Anderson.
5: A rapist.
0: Anderson.
6: Have what?
0: Come on, replay what Drew did and what I said.
6: That takes a lot of work.
1: No, I know what I did, and I know.
0: No, you don't.
1: No, you were. Yes, you were launching into this thing. Here's how he said it wrong. The way to do it is.
6: I still want to know how to do it.
1: Yeah, I do too.
0: Now, how dare you?
1: Well, now here you are going into the coy passive
0: thing.
1: I got
0: momentum from last night. We'll talk off the air. All right, we're taking a break. We'll be back after this. Hey, everybody, it's Love Line. Drew and I arguing all the way through the bathroom break. Phone number, 1-800-LOVE-191. We need a guest in here. All right. In order to catch a killer, Hack's got to become a killer. All right. Hey, Drew doesn't know what he does.
1: No, I know what I do. I don't know how to stop. And that's why, unless
0: well,
1: I became all right,
0: but
1: get
0: here's
1: a
0: what you need to examine. You were like, hey, look, I don't think that's funny. And then the person, me, said, well, let me explain how you do it. And I got three quarters into it. And then you, right at the end, you went, yeah, I know, he becomes a rapist. But, and by the way, you got it. You screwed it up, which is not even the point, but it's not something bad to focus on. It's like, well, why do you got to jump in and step on it? That's all I'm saying.
1: Okay.
0: Let the person counter. Like, okay, you said, look, I don't think this is this way. Let the person go, well, let me show you why I think it's this way. That's all right. That's good times.
1: No, I'm a rapist.
0: Like... Jen?
7: Yeah.
0: You're 23?
7: Yeah.
0: What's up?
7: My question is, I'm about 2.5 months pregnant, and I'm wondering if there is, like, something over-the-counter I can take to help my quit smoking cigarettes.
1: Listen, it basically, you can't take anything when you're pregnant.
7: Right.
1: I wouldn't even take a Tylenol. So
0: really?
1: I really wouldn't.
0: Why? So, what about all those people taking all that junk over the years?
1: Well, the evidence now suggests that smoking cigarettes, the kids that were exposed to nicotine during pregnancy do less well than the kids were exposed to crack. So
0: oh, really?
1: Yeah. So it,
0: really?
1: Yeah.
0: Well, actually, crack doesn't really do anything, does it?
1: It delays them. Yeah, there's some delay and stuff. But it's a serious issue. So the deal is, Jen, stop smoking. You just have to stop smoking.
0: Oh, but hold on a second, Drew.
1: Now, the question is,
0: In the 50s, every other woman smoked.
1: You're stepping on me. Hang on.
0: Every other woman
1: Hang on. I'm
0: smoked.
1: Not done. That... Yes, they did, and there was a lot of issues, apparently, as a result of that, both the alcohol and the tobacco. We think a lot of the mental illness and things we're seeing now may be related to that. But the question is, can you use a replacement method like the nicotine patches? And that I don't know, but that would be really the only thing you could do, because I still think exposing to nicotine during pregnancy, even though it's not as bad as cigarette smoke, is not a good idea.
0: Well, what's the big difference? You're putting nicotine in your system. I mean, it's not constricting blood vessels and
1: which
0: stuff.
1: Which is really the big issue. This
0: that
1: one.
0: Is?
1: Yeah, it's a big issue.
7: Well, and they have
0: How
7: a
0: about
7: new
0: you
7: product.
0: Start dipping?
1: They have what?
7: They I've seen them advertise. They have a new product. It's all supposedly like all natural and.
1: Jen, you can't take anything.
7: Okay.
1: Okay. Just get that out of your mind. You can take a multivitamin, pregnancy multivitamin, some iron, that's it.
7: Right.
1: Don't be putting things in your system, and talk to your obstetrician about this, okay?
7: Okay, thank you.
0: Okay. I don't know. I just think we get a little nutty with this.
1: Yeah,
0: I mean,
1: maybe.
0: It's easy to do. I mean, it's like, look, we just give everybody, but it sort of reminds me of like, look, Drew, just drive 55. What's the big deal? Yeah,
1: no,
0: but I got a car that goes 180. Yeah, I know. Just drive 55. It's safer. It's better. But I know this isn't exactly the same thing. I don't know if people start slamming heroin.
1: Right. It's a little more like don't drive while you're intoxicated. Well, if you do, we're going to get you.
0: Yeah, I just mean for so many years, people drank the red wine. Are they coming around on the wine, by the way, with the pregnancy?
1: Goes back and forth. They're finding more and more stuff with any alcohol exposure, which I think is not such a... That may be overdone.
0: Can we figure out the goddamn coffee and the effing booze already?
1: Coffee's pretty much
0: It's great. It's bad. It's kill you. It's bad. It's great. It's bad. Let's just stick with something. Yeah?
1: Yeah.
0: What's going on? Why does everything take so long?
1: Well, it's just...
0: Everybody's got a different report every 10 minutes.
1: Yeah.
0: I'm not taking any chances. I'm doubling down on the booze and the coffee.
1: Fair enough.
0: Ryan?
1: Probably good with this good coffee.
8: So,
0: Ryan?
8: Yeah?
0: You're 16.
8: Yeah. I don't clean my penis under the head.
0: Mm-hmm.
1: Congratulations.
0: Mm-hmm. All right.
8: I'm uncircumcised.
1: Even better. Fantastic. Right. Why are you trying to, like...
8: It hurts.
1: It hurts?
0: It's sensitive?
8: What?
0: It's sensitive?
8: Yeah, it's really sensitive.
0: Okay.
8: Like, when I'm in class, I get, like, a boner, and then it rubs against my boxers, and it's, like, really, really uncomfortable.
1: Yeah, but what does that have to do with just pulling things down and rinsing it off?
8: Yeah, I tried that. I can only do it, like, about a quarter of the way.
1: So you can't get the head to come out?
8: No, it really hurts.
1: It hurts because the skin is stretched or it's too tight?
8: Yeah.
1: All right, well, that's a reason.
8: Should I use soap or something or what?
0: Hold on a second.
1: Oh, my God.
0: There's something sort of bogus about this. On the other hand, there's a sort of stupidity and a sort of specific stupidity that...
1: Primitive man stupidity, like...
0: Yeah.
1: It's, you know, shall I create a...
0: yeah, we'll scare him with fire. Yeah.
8: I'm just a little nervous. I don't know.
0: It's feeling bogus again.
8: Not bogus.
0: Oh, well, now you know.
1: Well, here's the deal,
0: Ryan.
1: If you can't pull this foreskin down,
8: yeah,
1: that sometimes needs a circumcision when that happens.
8: Really?
1: And, yeah. And does your find
8: hurt? Do they give you any kind of pain when they do that? Painkillers?
0: Ryan, how old are you?
8: 16.
0: What year were you born?
8: 1988.
1: No, I believe you're 16.
0: You're a virgin, right?
8: Yeah.
0: Shocking.
8: What?
0: All right. I don't know. I can't tell if Ryan's bogus or just sounds bogus.
1: He sounds bogus, but it may be because he's so primitive.
0: Primitive. Just call him stupid, would you? It's more insulting to call him primitive. All right. Here's the thing. He's got a foreskin. He's got a little gromo going underneath the little cheese underneath the turtleneck there.
1: He needs to clean it out.
0: Okay. Here's a good start. How about you sit yourself in a nice hot tub of water and see what kind of coaxing you can get? Everything expands in the heat,
1: some,
0: you know?
1: You use soap and some kind of lubricant would bring it out. But be that as it may, if it's so tight that he really has trouble getting it out, that you got to see a urologist about that.
0: Yeah.
1: Because that will eventually tear and get more stenotic, more narrow. It'll be a pain.
0: Yeah. Do you think he knows what a urologist is?
1: Talk to your doctor, Ryan. Let him send you to the right kind of doctor.
0: Yeah.
1: Yeah.
0: I wonder if he even has a doctor. Gloria?
9: Yes.
1: You could go to Planned Parenthood in San Diego. They have a big Planned Parenthood.
0: Really?
1: There. Yeah, huge.
9: Hello?
0: Gloria, you're 25. What's up?
9: Well, I'm 25, and I grew up in the perfect beaver cleaver family. I have a dad who was really good, but when my dad would go to work, my mother would, I have two sisters, she would be abusive to me, and she'd, put me in the basement and tie my hands together, and she was just sadistic to me.
0: She would tie you up in the basement?
10: You no good hooligan!
1: How would she tie your hands together and tie you to a chair or something?
9: Just, sit me down there.

0: dark down there and just tie my hands together and let me sit down there. But I think it's affected me in relationships when I'm older.
1: Well, you'll pick abusive people.
0: I pick very bad abusive men, and the worse they are to me, I put up with it more and more.
2: Yeah. I'm wondering, I mean, I guess people get freaked out by their moms that way.
0: They usually hear the dad's abusive.
2: Yeah.
0: But my dad has never been mean to me or done anything wrong ever in my life.
1: Here's what that means to me, is that you have the potential to resolve this and have a relationship with a nice guy.
2: Yeah,
1: you could pull that off.
2: Your mom will screw you up in general, but she shouldn't.
0: I still try to make her like me. It's like I'll go over to the house and say, Mom, your hair looks nice. Mom, you do this nice. Mom, you look
3: goodness. You ought to be ashamed of yourself.
1: Going back to the same person and expecting a different outcome is not like her.
0: It just never happens.
1: Right. That's not who she is. And so you're now trying to find that with a male. Try to have a male who you can make treat you nicely. Get over that. Find a nice guy like your dad.
0: Is that what I should do? Okay. Thank you.
1: Oh, that's easy enough. Why'd you say so?
2: Were you in a speed?
0: Was I?
2: Yeah.
0: No.
2: What were you into?
0: When I was younger? Drinking, and when I was about 15 or 16, cocaine and things.
1: I don't get addict, though, from her.
2: I just get burnt. I just get chewed up and spit out by life. Mm. Bad jobs, bad relationships.
1: Mm-hmm.
2: Yeah?
0: Yeah, a lot of jobs. I always quit them because I feel like I'm a failure if I start doing good at a job.
1: That's a mom thing.
0: I'll screw it up before I can do good at it.
2: All right. Well, why don't you get some therapy, baby doll?
0: Okay, thank you.
2: All right, fine. Hey,
1: cure they're all that easy.
2: Why don't you cure yourself of cancer? All righty-o.
1: Hey, thank you.
2: Thanks. Catch you later. You guys are greatest. Yeah. Yeah, that's good times. I don't know about. I'm always amazed at these parents. Well, what, you know? First off, the world's greatest dad. The world's greatest dad doesn't marry the world's worst mom.
1: No, that's right.
2: Number one.
1: That's right.
2: And two, how does a kid never convey this
1: to the dad? Yeah.
2: And how come the dad never picks up on?
1: Why does the family have to have such severe secrets? Secrets where nobody could express themselves.
2: Here's my question too: is it ever that polar? Is mom ever that horrible and dad that great?
1: No.
2: I guarantee that's a little meets. It's a little closer to the Mason-Dixon line.
1: Yeah.
2: All right, we'll take ourselves a little break. We'll be right back after this. Hey, everybody, it's Loveline. I'm Adam. That's Dr. Drew. Phone number 1-800-LOVE-191. We're going to speak to Stephanie, who's 19. When she cuddles with boyfriend after fighting, she gets real excited. All right. That sounds exciting. Stephanie?
4: Yeah?
2: Yeah.
1: Ooh.
2: What's up?
4: Hi. Well, my boyfriend and I get in fights. I don't know. We always make up. And it's afterwards when we're laying in bed and we're cuddling. And we're really close to each other, and I just get really excited, in a horny way. I get really horny, and it's strange because when we just normally go to have
2: horny,
4: sex,
2: had to say horny twice.
4: Sorry,
5: I'm really horny.
2: Horny way sounds like it's just a great cul-de-sac to live on. You take Strumpet Road, you'll hit Horny Circle, and then Horny Way. That's the next, and then we're right there. We're second house on the left. You can't miss it.
1: What kind of fighting do you guys do? Is there
2: hand-to-hand? They use throwing stars,
1: nunchucks, or anything?
4: No, we don't hit each other. I mean, they're always verbal, you know.
2: All right. Listen, you're 19. This is what you do. You get all fired up. You get the juices flowing.
1: But
2: then you cuddle, you get horny.
1: The aggression is what's being converted into sexual.
2: Uh-oh. Sexuality. We ever physically abused?
4: No.
2: Okay. No problems?
4: Huh? Mm-hmm.
2: No problems growing up with this?
4: I mean, I was molested once, but it wasn't any family members or anything. And
2: who did it?
4: A friend of mine.
1: How old were you?
4: It was actually over the summer.
2: You got molested last summer?
4: Yeah.
2: Oh.
1: That wouldn't be molested. That's rape.
2: I think that's rape.
4: Well, I mean, there was no
2: penetration.
4: Intercourse. Hmm?
2: No intercourse. What?

0: a sexual assault then?
1: What was there?
2: Well, you know, it was a guy I thought I could trust.
1: Sure.
2: And I could not drive because I was intoxicated. And I passed out at his house. Mm-hmm. And, well, I woke up with his hands down my pants, basically.
1: Right.
2: And he was touching me.
1: And then what?
2: I told him to get off of me, but I couldn't leave. And so he didn't say anything. He just got up and, like, went into his room. And he didn't come out. And I left as soon as I woke up in the morning.
3: A rapist.
0: All right, so sort of, right. You know, inappropriate sexual contact.
1: Yeah, that shouldn't leave too big a mark.
0: No.
2: No, yeah,
0: that's
2: but...
0: It's not molestation. Molestation is when you're pre-pubertal, like you're a child.
2: Hmm?
1: Okay.
0: Oh, boy.
1: So, Stephanie, that's the only thing that happened. You got a little trauma there. Somebody stepped out of line. You caught it. You stopped it. I wonder how much of that stuff, by the way, like, you know what these guys do? I would imagine.
0: These guys that try this kind of thing?
1: Yeah.
0: Yeah.
1: The chick's passed out.
0: Yeah.
1: So you take your hand, you start rubbing down there. It doesn't really wake anybody up, you know what I mean? As a matter of fact, it probably feels good.
0: Yeah, but again, that's a guy wishing somebody would do that to him.
1: No, I know, but what I'm saying is I think what happens is the guys test the water a little by doing the little outside the panties, outside the pants rub
0: right.
1: for 5 minutes. Don't get much of a response, then the hand slides in, then they wake up.
0: Right, right.
1: And I don't even know. It's sort of like the guy giving the other guy the BJ. The guy's drunk. The guy's passed out. He's having a dream. One of the Hee-Haw twins is giving him a little pleasure and then wakes up and sees the guy with the goatee and freaks. You see what I'm saying?
0: Yeah.
1: Drew, that's happened to you, yes?
0: Wait, having a flashback.
1: Yeah. I mean, not the goatee back then. He had that big Dan Haggerty beard. Yes, big Marilyn Olsen beard. But the point is, I kind of think that when these guys do this, they think like, all right, I'm just going to rub for a little bit. Seems like she's yeah. okay with it. Either she's not waking up or it's like you're in that state where you're just kind of passed out. It's like if someone was doing something that felt kind of good
0: right.
1: and you're drunk and high and whatever and passed out, you don't even know it's like
0: right.
1: you'll hang for it, right?
0: Yeah, right, right.
1: All right. That shouldn't count. I mean, that shouldn't be... What this guy did was wrong, but she shouldn't be traumatized from that.
0: Yeah, still something up with Stephanie. She likes the aggressive makeup sex.
1: Not going to get to it. Yeah. Wendy?
4: Yeah?
1: You're 25?
4: Yep.
1: Sorry for disturbing you at this
4: no,
1: time.
4: No, you're... At night, at your not home. At all. Sorry. Uh-oh.
1: What was that?
4: That's my kid.
1: All righty. You got a fiancé?
4: Yep.
1: And you're cheating on him?
4: Yeah, for the past, like, 4 months.
1: Mm-hmm. When are you guys planning on getting married?
4: It's kind of been up in the air, sort of, whenever.
1: Wow. That's like a recorded
0: novelty,
1: drop
0: yeah.
1: of a baby crying.
0: Oh, it was, Anderson.
1: Oh,
0: okay.
1: Well, that's why it sounded like a recorded drop of a baby crying.
0: Wendy?
4: Yeah.
0: Wendy, is your boyfriend or fiance sort of not attending to you lately, or is he mad at him for something?
4: Probably like the past year.
0: What's the deal?
4: He gets really absorbed in like computer, video games. Doesn't really help around with our child. And
0: so you're going to show him
4: around the house, huh?
0: This is what women do.
1: A little payback time.
0: You're going to show him.
4: Yeah, but I know it's wrong. It's like, why do I do it?
1: Well, who are you doing it with? Somebody you work with?
4: A friend of mine's roommate.
1: Uh-huh. And
0: is that a guy?
4: He's 27.
1: Okay. How often do you do this?
4: I see him like twice a week.
1: Twice a week? Wow.
4: Yeah.
1: Ambitious. And for how long? How long has this been going
0: four
1: on?
0: Months.
1: About 4 months?
4: Sometimes I stay over there. Sometimes... A couple
1: stay.
4: Hours.
1: How do you stay
4: we don't
1: over?
4: Really have sex. We just—it's like we hang out and.
1: Yeah, well,
4: I don't
1: wait
4: know.
1: A
4: maybe
1: minute.
4: It's more emotional.
0: What, do you have sex with him at all?
4: Do I? Yeah. Yes, I have.
0: Just not every time. So.
4: Yeah.
1: And how do you? How is it that you stay over? What's? Do you live with your boyfriend?
4: Yeah. Well, since it's a roommate of a friend, it's pretty easy to.
0: it's easy to say I'm spending over the night over at Jill's house or what?
4: Exactly.
0: Really? That's kind of weird too. Your boyfriend's not like your fiance. Hey, what do you mean?
1: You got an 8-month-old?
4: Yeah,
1: where are you gone?
4: And that's weird too. He doesn't call me when I'm gone.
0: Is he a drug addict? He's a drug addict.
4: No.
0: He doesn't smoke pot every day.
4: Nope.
1: No. Well, look. Okay. Here's the thing.
0: He what?
4: I said he's pretty straight and narrow, actually.
1: He's depressed.
0: Something. Yeah. Something is really
1: something's
0: really
1: up with
0: wrong.
1: Him.
0: Really
1: I would
0: wrong.
1: Say he's just depressed. And you sound marginally depressed yourself, not as bad as him. He's sort of immobilized.
0: Something is very wrong.
1: Okay.
4: So what should I do?
1: All right.
0: Does he go to school?
1: Well, first off.
4: Yeah, I do. We both do, actually, and both work, and then we have our 2-year-old. And
0: well, does the school have mental health services?
4: You know, I've tried to get him to go to therapy with me, and he refuses. He just doesn't think that
1: no.
4: we need it.
0: Well, here's the deal. The relationship can't last. Yeah, you got to break it off if he won't participate.
1: Yeah, listen.
0: Well, he's not being a father such as it is, so.
1: Listen, Mommy.
0: And the chaos
1: what are you
0: is no
1: doing?
0: Good for your
1: what are you
0: kid?
1: Doing sleeping over at a friend's house? You
0: with
1: got
0: an
1: 8-month-old. I said 8 months, but she said 2. So let's call it 14.
0: Perfect.
1: The point is you're just crashing out at some friend's house, some friend's apartment. You're flopping on a futon. You got a kid at home?
0: You're going to school and working. Who's with the kid?
1: Let me tell you something, Drew. As I've told you many times, when you tell me you're going to take $3 million to put each one of your kids through a college, I keep telling you there's huge swings in parenting.
0: Yeah.
1: It's sort of like there's the guys who own the dogs that take them to the dog park and throw the frisbee every day and knit them a sweater and get them a present for Easter. Give them like a Giblets Easter bunny. And then there's ones that just, they put them in the backyard and they shut the back door, and that's it.
0: It seems like there's some that put an electric prod in the cage, too.
1: There's those, too. But, I mean, there's just the ones that just say, Wendy,
0: you've got to do some parenting. And the book I'm going to recommend to you is called Parenting from the Inside Out by a guy named Siegel. And the time you don't spend with your kid needs at least a third of your day in your presence. And it is critical to the child's brain development.
1: I hope it's a chick. Should be a stripper. Right. We'll take a quick break. We'll be right back. Buddy, it's Loveline. I'm Adam. That's Dr. Drew. Phone number 1-800-LOVE-191. It's been exquisitely hot. And it's getting on my nerves. I'm on my last nerve with this heat. And it's another one of these things, by the way. I know I like to blame everything on the weathermen, but the point is here's about how good that 5-day forecast is. The week before, it was basically raining. Blustering cold. 3 days later, maybe 2 days later, we were setting heat records. Any heads up on that?
0: No, there was a little bit of a heads up.
1: A little?
0: Yeah, but really? then they expect the predicted rain again 3 days later. That was 10 days ago.
1: I didn't get any heat. I didn't get any heat record heads up.
0: Sunday. Over last weekend, they went, you're not going to believe the heat this weekend. And I thought, I just completely dismissed it. And pow.
1: Yeah, it is. It's crazy hot.
5: Corolla.
1: I'm
5: like you. I really hate the heat. But now working on the show, when it gets hot, I mean, I can take the sweating, but I get really upset about having to come to work because I know that it's going to come up eventually with you.
0: Just listening to Adam upsets you. It's not actually tolerating.
5: Exactly.
0: Heat.
5: I'm like, oh, God, it's hot today. I know what that means.
1: Oh, yeah.
0: Yeah. They're going to hear about it.
1: Well, to be fair to me, it's been hot the last 3 days. I haven't brought anything up. But I thought it was some sort of fluke.
0: That it would
1: some
0: break.
1: Sort of flash in the pan. Yeah. Like, what's it still? Why is it still hot?
0: Yeah.
1: I was surprised when they said that, when they did that thing, and they went, like, it's usual, they do that average temperature or whatever. It's like 65.
0: Well, it's 88 or something today, or 90.
1: It was like 93 downtown, which for those of you, well, that was yesterday, I think, or the day before. But the point is that for those of you who don't know the area, in the doggiest days of summer on the west side, it rarely gets past 90.
0: Yeah.
1: You know, downtown is always, you know, if it's 93 downtown, it's usually, you know, 118 in the valley.
0: Yes.
1: It's good times, yeah. Thank God I worked in a concrete bunker over there for many years. Ryan?
6: Hello. How's it going?
1: 24. Good. What's up?
6: Yes. Okay. I recently started therapy because I kind of felt lost, and I'm a Well, I mean, I'm a virgin to get it off.
0: Faggot
6: the
0: better run. You're 24.
1: True, please.
6: Yeah.
1: Yes.
6: And, well, the therapist and I were talking, and it turns out that there were a bunch of things as I was growing up that I sort of remember that I was telling him about, and he said that those weren't normal. They weren't, you know, they weren't healthy ways, mostly involving my father and I.
0: Like what?
6: To bring, we would take showers together past an appropriate age.
0: Yep.
6: And I think he held my penis once. Well, not once, but you know, during like, I don't know.
1: What age did you have the showers?
6: Well, I like 7, 8 up to there.
1: So what do you think? What do you suspect your dad was doing? I mean, was he just being negligent, or is he some sort of quasi-pedophile who just never could squeeze a trigger on his own son's ass, or what is it?
6: I don't really know. You see,
0: just poor boundaries.
6: I was telling my therapist about all this stuff, and he said, you know, that's inappropriate, that wasn't good, and I think that there might be more. And I was like, you know, I don't know, you know, what you're doing with that. And he
1: thinks there might be more.
0: There's got to be more. Where the smoke is fire.
6: Well, that's what he said.
0: Yeah.
1: But hold on a second, Ryan and Drew, because some guys are just bad. They have bad boundaries, bad decisions, and bad whatever.
0: Yeah, and the more may not be overt abuse, but there's going to be more to be revealed about this weird guy that's doing these weird things.
1: I'm sure of it, but it seemed like, look, if he's into you sexually, he does something.
0: Oh, yeah. I'm actually not getting sexual abuse. I'm getting more like bipolar, alcoholic, stuff just where he's just messed up.
1: Well, I thought Ryan was going to get at something physical.
6: There was this one time that, I mean, we were both showering together, and he had me...
0: Penis in the mouth.
1: Hold on. Do you think this is bogus?
0: No.
1: No?
0: No.
1: Thank God the Corollas didn't have showers.
0: This is going to be, if he put the penis somewhere.
1: Yeah, he put his penis... What did he do?
6: Well, I don't think he did anything like that. He told me he had to soap my back, and then he...
0: Mason jar?
6: Had me...
0: Mason jar.
6: Turned around and...
1: Go ahead.
0: Said, Mason jar.
1: Oh, please, let him go.
6: Son of a bitch, you got Mason jar.
1: Wait, you? I said it was bogus. Yeah.
0: You're right.
1: All right, Ryan, it was a nice try.
6: That's a bummer.
0: Almost
1: got there. It's just...
6: I didn't pull the trigger.
0: Right. You built a little too slow. But that was a good idea to build slowly, but you didn't have a proper payoff.
5: Drew, you stepped all over Ryan, man.
1: Let me explain what happened there, Ryan.
6: Okay, thanks.
1: Yeah, Ryan.
6: Go ahead.
1: Over here, buddy. Here's what it is. You had a plane, and you used up too much runway. You were on a carrier. You didn't know you were on a carrier deck. And you didn't pull back on the yoke. You had enough ground speed. You never pulled back. You went into the ocean.
0: Yeah.
1: You got cocky. You tried to use up. You used up too much deck.
0: Yeah.
1: We were right with him. Although, I hate to give myself credit because you know how difficult that is for me, Drew. Yeah, but there was a boat. It started to smell bogus to me to a certain point.
0: Yeah.
1: All right.
0: Yep.
1: All right, Drew. Well, listen, nice try there, Ryan. The virgin part was a nice...
0: Yeah, it was all fitting for
1: nice
0: me.
1: Nice angle. The virgin... We might not be that far from virgin, though, with Ryan.
6: I have two things to say to that, Adam.
0: How dare you?
6: How dare you? And how dare you, sir?
0: He is a virgin.
7: You're gay.
1: Yeah. All right, there's got to be elements of that there.
0: Actually, probably not even 24.
1: Hmm? Really? And I'm going with the 24 part, Ryan. Oh, I think he hung up. All right. It's a bad sign that we bust people for bogus calls and then talk to them when they hang up on us. Think about how desperate that
0: self-esteem. Is. Self-esteem.
1: Giovanni?
8: Yeah.
1: You're 18?
8: Yeah.
1: What's up?
8: Okay. I'm gay, and my boy... this is my first boyfriend, my first serious relationship.
1: Mm-hmm.
8: And he left for Maryland about a week ago. And before he left, we were together for about 2.5 months.
1: Hold on.
8: Hello?
1: Baltimore, Maryland?
8: I don't know. Somewhere in Maryland. He didn't give me like the exact destination. Because
1: right.
8: he works for a cruise line.
1: Uh-huh.
8: And so I'm like, I'm all for it because it's a good job. But
1: sure.
8: we were together for 2 months before he left, and I asked him before I left, I was like, well, what do you do on the boat? He goes, and he was like, well, there are guys, and yes, we do have sex. And I was like, so basically you're telling me you have sex while you're gone. And he was like, yeah. And then he told me that he is most likely going to have sex while he's gone, but he doesn't want me to.
0: How old is this guy?
8: He's 19. He's 18 also.
0: Yeah.
8: And
1: yeah. Oh, what's his nationality?
8: He's white.
1: Really?
8: Yeah.
1: He's not even Italian or anything?
8: No, I'm Italian.
1: Oh, really?
0: Giovanni.
1: Yeah. Can't believe you're putting up with this crap.
8: Well, because I love him, and he's like my first serious thing.
1: Yeah.
0: Well, he's abusive, and
1: yeah.
0: he's
1: an a-hole.
8: No, he's not abusive at all. We have a
0: This is abusive, Giovanni. This is an abusive situation. He's being abusive towards you. He's telling you he's going to cheat and that you'd have to just suck it up and take
8: it. See, what he told me is he doesn't see it as cheating. Cheating in his eyes is sleeping with someone and then having feelings for them.
0: Let's think. Wait, Adam, wait, hold on a second, Jim.
1: That'd be great. Hold on.
0: Let's see.
1: Hmm.
0: Why don't we try that with our wives?
1: He should represent himself in court, by the way, if he ever gets busted for murder.
0: For anything. I don't consider that murder.
1: Your Honor, no, this is not murder. This is me taking a life. I didn't kill somebody.
0: I think you and I had to try this cheating thing with our wives. Like, honey, I don't consider this cheating.
1: Yeah, let me explain what I consider cheating. First, I have to have an orgasm, and that orgasm has to make contact with at least three women.
0: It's got to be three.
1: It's got to be at least
0: three. That's where my cheating
1: on, would be. On route.
0: And simultaneously.
1: Well, someone's going to get hit first,
0: yeah,
1: but it's all during the same salvo.
0: Right.
1: And there can be no gifts exchanged. There can be no love. If it's just purely a debaucherous sexual adventure
0: with multiple partners,
1: I don't consider that cheating.
0: Let's try that.
1: Okay.
0: Yeah. Let's see if we return with our testicles.
1: Right. Giovanni?
8: Yeah.
1: Okay.
0: That's terribly.
1: You didn't enter with your testicles, though. You gotta
0: terribly.
1: Be fair to your wife.
0: Terribly abusive, Giovanni. Really horrible.
1: Right. He's a bad guy. Look, first off, let me explain something.
8: Okay.
1: Everyone who works on cruise ships is evil. All of them. But purser, skipper, the lower you go down, the more evil they are. The waiters, it's one big floating sexual petri dish with just screwball nationalities from all over the world just banging the bejesus out of each other and out of the people in steerage.
0: And how about the people that come on board?
1: They're horrible, too.
0: No, but I mean these.
1: They bang them, yeah. They bang everything. That's what I'm saying, the people in steerage.
0: What does that mean?
1: They're down at the bottom.
0: I mean, the passengers in steerage.
1: Yeah.
0: Yeah, yeah, yeah.
1: Well, if you're the people in steerage.
0: I think about people in steerage being the staff. That's where they stay.
1: Okay. They bang the bejesus out of everybody.
8: Mm-hmm.
1: And they're horrible.
8: Okay, well.
1: Okay. Giovanni, you need to break up on this guy.
0: Yeah.
1: His ship has sailed, and so is yours.
0: And not to say that he wouldn't like to be in a relationship with you or doesn't have feelings for you or wasn't wish that you would just wait by for him. He has shown his true colors. He is a very bad guy. There you go.
1: Why are you gay? Did someone sexually abuse you?
8: Oh, no. No. I've never really been turned on by women. I've always known I was different.
1: All right.
8: I've always known I liked men.
1: All right. And everything cool? Who screwed you up?
8: What do you mean, who screwed? I was in foster care for 12 and a half years.
1: Okay. Foster care?
8: Yeah.
1: Uh-oh.
8: And so that was like a really big...
1: Any sexual abuse?
8: No, there was a lot of sexual activity, though.
1: Sexual activity abuse. At age 8 is sexual abuse.
0: Of course.
8: Oh, well, no, it didn't start at age 8. I started being sexually active when I was 10.
0: That's sexual abuse.
8: It was everyone my age.
0: That's sexual abuse, Giovanni.
8: With someone my age?
0: That is sexual abuse.
1: It's not as bad as old hairy Uncle Lou having at you, but it's still not a great thing.
0: Child-on-child sexual abuse is very common.
1: Okay, so here's the point. Giovanni was in foster care for like 12 years. That's a disaster.
0: We didn't find out why he was in foster care.
1: His mom couldn't pronounce his name, the city took him away.
0: Dad became a Formula One racer.
1: Giovanni?
8: Yeah.
1: Why were you in foster care?
8: Because someone in my neighborhood made allegations that I was being babysat by an unfit babysitter who was a druggie. in which she was, and my mom didn't know. And so I was taken away in the middle of the day while my mom was at work. And then the state found out that she was into alcohol and...
0: Your mom?
8: Other crap. Yeah, my mom. Yeah.
0: And how about your dad? Where was he?
8: I don't know my dad.
0: Formula One racer. That's a
1: circuit.
0: Yeah.
1: All right, Giovanni. Yeah. Listen to me, because I'm a genius, all right? You've had a horrible childhood. And I know you sort of gloss over it. Well, your mom is at work one day, somebody made some allegations, and they came and snatched you up.
0: No, that never happens unless the misconduct is profound, Giovanni. Mm-hmm. Profound.
1: Yes, your mother was horribly unfit.
0: Yes.
1: And your dad abandoned the family, and you were abused in every way you can define abuse.
8: Right. I was the one-night stand.
1: What,
8: I can see that of a one-night stand.
1: Okay, let's
0: whatever. It's a bad situation.
8: Yeah.
1: You would have been better off just being squeezed out of a bar rag. So, everything's horrible. Now you're 18. Mm-hmm. You're with a guy who's taking advantage of you because your self-esteem is effed up because of all the horrible... This is really the saddest... It's the saddest part of life to me, which is the people that grow up and they get nourished emotionally and they have people tell them they're pretty or they're handsome or they're smart or they're whatever they are and they can achieve anything, they go on and just have a life that just where the seas part for them. You know, they just everything, the signals all turn green as they go down the highway, everything good. And then the people that get the emotional abuse, the sexual abuse, the verbal abuse, the foster care and all this, they get hooked up with people that just step on them.
0: I want
1: and over
0: someone
1: and over
0: to
1: again.
0: Tell me. Yes, I want someone to tell me why the human must recreate over and again the most horrible things that happen to them in life. What is that?
1: I don't know, but if you, it's just like, I would be fine if somebody was raised in a mansion, had butlers and servants and two loving parents, and had the life of Riley until age 20, and then got into a couple of bad jobs and a couple of bad relationships for a run after that. It doesn't work that way, and it's sort of crap on crap mixed in with just a little bit of crap sprinkled that guys like Giovanni have the horrible abusive childhoods and then just go on to get abused by some
0: but they make sure of it. The kids who are abused make sure they have abusive people in their life from then on.
1: Yes. This, by the way, is the real damage that's done from the abusive parents.
0: Yes, of course.
1: Because the other stuff is, well, okay, so you get abused, but it ends.
0: Yeah.
1: This is the legacy.
0: Yeah.
1: Giovanni, get some therapy. All right. Alexis?
7: Yeah?
1: You're 20?
7: Yeah.
1: What's up?
7: Hi. How are you?
1: Good.
7: I smoke too much pot, I think. And I know that you guys are in L.A. and I'm in L.A. and I wanted to know if Dr. Drew or maybe you, Adam, had any numbers or any groups or something that I should be in. And, like, I don't really think – I mean, I like smoking, but I just don't think it's helping anything. Do you know what I'm saying? Or no, not at all.
1: Well, you're ready to quit.
7: I mean, yeah, I think that, like, I'm just – is that the only question? And then,
1: How long have you been smoking pot?
7: Like, every day for a while. Since, like, probably, like, 11th grade when we had our own cars and stuff like that.
1: Drew, what do you hear about, and you don't hear about women, especially young women, getting so tied up so fast, like, wanting to quit.
0: Oh.
1: They don't call this show and talk about quitting. Guys talk about quitting.
0: Yeah.
1: Guys get busted.
7: I like girls, so maybe that's weird, too.
1: Oh, Dyko. Well, maybe that's what it is. Now, when you're dyking off, you're the guy then, right?
7: No, I have, like, relationship issues and, like, don't really... Like, I don't have any real relationships. It's just, like...
1: All right.
0: You're a lesbian. Yeah.
1: True, please. Maybe she's a little depressed, too.
0: Well, of course
7: not. Yeah, I'm on, like, pills and, all sorts of... Yeah, and I'm depressed, and I don't think that the pot really is helping that, because I know that when I'm going to try to get off it, it's just going to become more depressed, and I'm going to need it, and blah, blah, blah. And so I was thinking that, like, maybe other people kind of go through stuff like that, too, and I should be... hanging with them more, you know what I mean?
1: Yeah. Well, that sounds like a good plan.
0: All right, so Alexis.
7: I'm listening, I'm sorry.
0: All right, this is very common.
7: Yeah.
0: And you need to go to MA. There's thousands of people in MA with exactly your story, and it's a common deal, and thank God you're getting to it a little earlier than most before you either graduate to something else.
7: But, that was the other thing, that, like, I started kind of just messing around with other stuff, but,
0: speed.
7: Like, I don't really... No, like, coke, a little bit. But, like, I wasn't really into it. I don't really like it. Thank God, I guess, but...
1: Yeah. All right. M.A.
0: You got to go to 12-step. There's no other way, unfortunately. And you can talk to the doctors prescribing the medication, maybe the ways to adjust that. And certainly you need to be monitored in that first 6 months after you stop smoking pot, because as you discovered, your mood will get horribly depressed during that period of time.
1: Yeah.
0: But this marijuana addiction accounts for most, probably the single most common drug, well, one of the single most common drugs of addiction we're dealing with right now. It's very common. It's back so common now, it's the only dedicated drug group that at my hospital we're having to come up with a second night. In other words, we have an NA group, an AA group. The MA, the marijuana, is so populated we're having to come up with another night, having it on two different nights.
1: Isn't it just because they're fatter and take up more room?
0: No, no. Well, they have to put more stuff in the room, more food, and, you know.
1: More shiny stuff. Yeah. All right. So, hey, is it because of the potency of marijuana?
0: That, and it's an addictive drug for some people.
1: I know, but, I mean... Here's the thing.
0: Well, here's the thing.
1: Back in the day, it was just a bunch of shake and leaves and stuff. I mean, you smoke five joints, you barely cop a buzz. The buzz you were getting was from depleting your brain of oxygen. You know, you're hyperventilating. Now stuff is crazy.
0: Right. It's the equivalent of the OxyContin of marijuana. We have a more addictive chemical being getting exposed to, so people get addicted more quickly. But more importantly, it just sort of... There's this delusional cultural reinforcement of pot's a good thing, it's healthy for you, everyone should be smoking it, and the people get strung out on it. And it never happened. Can't be. Yeah, pot's not addictive. Don't you know pot's not addictive? Well, what do these poor people do? Get addicted.
1: Yeah,
0: lots of them. Lots of them.
1: Also, pot is a drug that you can sort of be quasi-functional on for long periods of time.
0: Yeah.
1: And you're not at the top of your game, but no one's really going to accuse you. Like when you're drunk, you know. You get pulled over, you get busted, you lose your job, you smell of booze, you know.
0: Right.
1: All this stuff. Pot, I know guys who just can get stoned in the morning and go to work.
0: Yes.
1: And they do pretty good work.
0: But then usually there's a slow decay in their abilities, and no one sees it. It's least of all the patient, the person who's doing it. They don't see the effect.
1: Right.
0: They don't believe it.
1: Brian?
9: Yeah.
1: You're 17?
9: Totally.
1: All right, buddy.
0: Well, this can be simple.
1: Germany or Florida?
9: Oh, yeah.
1: Bring it on.
9: Psyched out. Yeah, I was talking to Adam and all.
1: Yeah, okay, it's exciting. I admit.
10: Whatever.
9: Oh, that's not cool. You shouldn't play that whatever thing. That hurts me. All right, okay, here we go.
11: Yeah, whatever.
1: I think that was more dig at me, Brian.
9: Oh, all right. All right.
1: Go ahead. Okay.
9: So these three guys are out golfing, and they're a little wasted. And so one of them decides to be funny if they put their nads in the ball washer. And while he's doing that, one of the friends clamps it down and turns it on. And, you know, the guy's nads are in there. So the guy passes out, and he falls off. And when he does that, his nads rip off. And so this guy's sterile for the rest of his life.
10: Liar, whore, and you know it.
0: It sounds like one of the...
1: The ball washer is a hand-operated thing. You don't flip on the power.
9: Okay.
0: And it's high. How do you get up there to get your nuts?
1: I've got my nuts in there before. He what?
9: He was bouncing with the 9-iron, and he had two other guys with him.
1: He was
0: balancing with a 9-iron.
1: What does that mean?
0: I don't know.
1: Okay, is this bogus?
0: It just sounds like urban legend. It's not. Okay. It's nothing.
1: All right. We refuse to think of this as a actual event that actually occurred, Brian.
9: He was in the Darwin Awards.
1: No. All right. Well, I'm going Florida anyway.
0: Florida.
9: Hey, right, you guys decided?
0: Yeah.
9: Florida? That's right. It was Florida.
0: There we go.
1: You always know we're right when they do that. Okay, final answer? Yeah, Florida. All right, so you're going. You guys are set. Set on the Sunshine State then, huh? Yeah, we're going Florida. Okay, because then the answer, it's Florida. It's no fair trying to talk us out of our answer.
0: Right.
1: Yeah, we got you. All right. I don't think they allow golf in Germany, by the way. Mm. And number two, electric ball washer.
0: Yeah.
1: Drew's the only doctor on the planet who's never actually shot a round of golf.
0: That's true.
1: Yeah. And Drew, you always say, I don't have time for golf. I understand. What do you do? Yeah. That's the whole thing.
0: Yeah, yeah.
1: Here's what golf is for. It forces guys, like these sort of captain of industry guys or these attorneys or these doctors especially, it forces guys with crazy schedules to stop doing stuff for like 4 hours and go stand around somewhere. Because, see, otherwise they couldn't do it, but then it becomes addictive, and then they get into it. Yeah. And then they start talking about it all the time, and then they become a-holes. But initially, the impulse is good.
0: Yeah.
1: See, Drew, you need to stop. Mm. And the problem is you can't stop because you always got your phone by, you're always doing, I got to work out, I got, you know, so all this thing. It forced you to stop. Mm. Yeah?
0: Yeah. I don't want to stop.
1: All
0: right. I'm going to keep smoking pot.
1: All right, we'll take a quick break. We'll be right back. Hey, everybody, it's Loveline. I'm Adam. That's Dr. Drew. Phone number 1-800-LOVE-191. Will Sasso will be in here. He will be in here tomorrow night. He's from Less Than Perfect, and you know him from Mad TV. He's the guy with the huge head.
0: Mm.
1: Not fat head, big head.
0: Hmm.
1: Buddha head. Big, funny guy. So be good to see you tomorrow night. Will Arnett will be in here from Arrested Development. And then Titus, Christopher Titus, coming in here. And Chris Pontius is coming in here from Jackass, Cypress Hill. Benji from Good Charlotte coming in. Bert McCracken from The Used. Oh, Bert.
0: Hmm.
1: That was Kelly's boyfriend.
0: Yep.
1: Mm-mm. Broke her heart.
0: Hmm.
1: We got a score to settle with that Bert.
0: Yeah.
1: All right. We'll get into that in the next days and weeks. Wait a minute. I screwed that up. So I want to talk to Jennifer.
11: Yes.
0: Well, hang on a second, Jennifer. Remember, we wanted to talk about the threesome thing.
1: Oh, yeah. What happened to the threesome, kiddies? I was saying to Drew, we haven't had a threesome call in like 5 years.
0: It's been a while.
1: Aren't you guys getting it on together anymore?
0: Seems like that the whole preoccupation with that has passed.
1: What's up? Are you guys uptight?
0: They're not cool.
1: Look, only reason I come into work every night is because I think I'm going to hear a threesome question. I love a threesome question. You're just not coming anymore. There were all the rage about 6 years ago. Everyone was having a threesome.
0: Even up to 4 years ago, I'd say.
1: Is threesome, has it become passé, so it's not worth talking about, or are people not engaging in as many threesomes?
0: And if not, why? What's happening? How do we get out of that?
1: Maybe everyone checked that box on their sort of
0: when
1: things
0: younger?
1: To do list. Well, look at it this way. If you had that threesome 18, 19 years old, now you're 24, it's like been there, done that.
0: Hmm.
1: Huh?
0: You know how young guys are, though. They get a taste of something. They're like, you know, lions having eaten.
1: Yeah. On the kill, yeah.
0: Yeah.
1: Taste of blood. Jennifer?
11: Yes.
1: You're 18?
11: Yes. Adam, I love you.
1: I love you, too.
11: I think that you're one of the smartest, funniest people in entertainment.
1: Well, that's true. But, you know, you got to think of what the competition is. You know what I mean?
11: I know.
0: So it's easy for him to be the smartest, funniest.
1: Yeah.
0: That's what he's saying.
1: Yeah. And that's not because I like myself.
0: Yeah.
1: I love myself, man.
0: Oh, really?
1: Going to do it when I get home.
0: Nice.
1: Have you had a threesome lately, Jennifer?
11: Lately, I don't know that.
0: ever?
11: I guess only a three-way kiss. That doesn't really count, but...
1: Is that two chicks and a dude?
11: No, two chicks.
1: Oh, and you.
11: Yeah.
1: Nice. Once in a while you see that two dudes and a chick three-way kiss, and that always gets a little weird for me. You know?
11: Yeah. Yeah, it's better with three girls, but...
1: Yeah. Okay, did you do that? So some guys could watch, or is that just for you guys?
11: I don't know, both.
0: All right, what's your question?
1: Yeah.
11: Since I've been young, since I can probably like 7, 6, I've, you know, masturbated, and I've also had a sexual experience with another girl at a very young age.
1: Mm-hmm.
11: And now I'm not like attracted to girls at all. Really, like sexually, I wouldn't want anything sexually. But like when I have sex with guys, I can orgasm, but I have to be like on top and like in control, and I can't get off during like oral sex or anything like that.
1: Yeah.
11: So I don't know if it's related to that, like because I
0: still
11: masturbate regularly, and for me that's the only way during like with another person.
0: What does that mean?
1: I thought you had an orgasm when you got on top.
11: I do, but that's the only way. Like, I can't, like, if a guy, because a lot of guys don't like when a girl's on top, or guys I've been with.
1: Really?
0: Most guys are like that. The guys are lazy. And so the fact that you can do that, you're way ahead of average, the fact that you can have an orgasm during intercourse.
1: Kick these guys right in the sack.
0: Yeah.
11: What? Well, I know I shouldn't complain because I can have an orgasm. It's just, like, it's really frustrating. Like, during oral sex, like, I have to fake it because I feel bad sometimes, you know?
0: No, listen, Jennifer, just speak your mind about what you like.
1: Breaking my heart, sweet cheeks. I can only have an orgasm on top.
11: Well,
0: guys are lazy.
11: Like,
0: just you're fine. Find a guy, tell him what you like, what you're gonna do, and that's that. He'll be fine.
11: Do you think that I should experiment with girls?
1: Yeah, that's what Drew said. Drew said, go find yourself a broad and bury your face in her vagina.
11: No, I was just wondering because when I was younger, I could orgasm with a girl.
0: How old were you?
11: Like 8 to 10.
0: Dude,
1: how old was the girl?
11: My age. She was one of my friends.
0: Yeesh.
1: All right. There sounds like you didn't grow up in the greatest of environments, Jennifer.
11: No, I did. I had two parents, like, no sexual abuse or anything.
0: Except for the 8-year-old.
1: Yeah,
0: that's sexual abuse.
1: Counts as something. Not as bad as the old guy, but still.
11: But it was like our own, like, we knew what we were doing sort of thing.
0: Hey, Jennifer, you were 8.
1: We having orgasms?
11: Yeah.
1: I didn't know. I mean, just felt like electric shock or something?
11: Well, I just knew. I mean, you can tell what an orgasm is, you know? It's not that hard.
0: Really? How did you know what...
1: I was with could tell what one was like.
0: Did you even know that those kinds of things happened?
11: I felt the feeling. I knew about sex, and I was very curious.
0: How did you know about it?
1: Hold on a second.
0: Wait, I'm just curious what she was exposed to.
1: Every kid knows.
0: No, what she was exposed to. How did you know about it?
11: I used to watch fuzzy porn, like, on the channel that I could.
1: Fuzzy porn? You mean scrambled porn?
11: Yeah, like, it would come in, but, like, not really. I remember I saw that when I was, like, 8, and I was, like, it, like, made me, like, excited, I guess.
1: All right. First off, let me tell you, that scrambled porn, you think you're looking at some boob and you're looking at the back of some guy's sack. You know, it can really be tough. It can be
0: traumatizing.
1: It can be traumatizing when you're like, oh, yeah. That's what it's like. Let me say, they got to put that cone, that Caltrans orange cone, at the porn shop as you start to veer into the gay porn section. They got to put something up, put a velvet rope up or partition or something, a curtain. Nothing worse than that, you know. Because I always walk, I just slide along. I do a little side shuffle.
0: Huh.
1: You know, I step. Here's what I do. I move left to right. I kick out my right foot about 3 feet, and I slide my other one over. I make up the ground like an inchworm, you know, and I keep moving. But it's always that, where's the big jug still? Black on black. I like, what do we got, a little threesome? How's that dude's got two? And you can't get it out of your head. You can't. You hit your eyes with a seltzer bottle, and it wouldn't erase those memories.
0: It's like kicking a big swig on sour milk, huh?
1: Expecting.
0: Yeah.
1: All right. I don't know what's up with Jennifer. I know Drew's got some ideas. Let's try to agree on this. She's a sexual person.
0: Yes, yes.
1: I know it sounds like a cop out, but her motor runs a little faster than most 18-year-olds.
0: Yes.
1: Got interested and experimented and whatever early.
0: Yep.
1: I don't think she's a lesbian. She just seems sort of fluid with her sexuality, just sort of likes things that feel good.
0: Yeah.
1: Is probably focusing a little too much, like, needs to think a little more about the college and a job and a little less about her parts.
0: Little more boundaries. Little better boundaries.
1: Yeah, I mean, I think there's a lot of chicks that just sort of... get lost in their sexuality, and it's like, hey, what's this guy doing for me? What am I doing for myself? What feels good? And it's like, okay, that should be a component, but just a component.
0: Right.
1: I don't know. I wonder if, I mean, it's much easier to do this as a attractive female than it is as a like Asian male. Yeah. You know what I mean? It's like, hey, buddy, get back to the computer room and start focusing. You know what I mean? Chicks that sort of just walk around like, hey, that feels good. Hey, let's do a little three-way kiss. Yeah. And I love that stuff. It's like, it's always, well, it's for us. But, yeah, there was dudes watching and throwing a ball of $5 bills at us and stuff. But, you know, we did it for us. Same reason we buy the lingerie. For us. So dudes can see it. But for us. For us to feel a way about ourselves when dudes see it. That's what it is. So it's like, Jennifer just seems like her whole life is just sort of wrapped up in her sexuality. Yeah. And I think society sort of lets cute chicks get away with that. It's like, mm-hmm. we're sort of like, oh, yes, more.
0: Yes. And that's maybe doing her a disservice, keeping her kind of.
1: Okay. Yeah, we get it. You got a vagina. Now start doing something else.
0: And it works. And find him, you know, it's fine.
1: Yeah, get a boyfriend, get on top of him, have your orgasm, and go to college.
0: And don't. Strangely enough, in spite of all of her engine running the way it does, she's still apologizing for how she is. Stop apologizing.
1: Yeah,
0: it's fine. That's how you are.
1: You get a little
0: that's
1: sexual fine. Motor running on you.
0: But the way you like what you like is fine. You don't have to make a guy happy or whatever. He's happy if you're there.
1: Yeah.
0: That's it.
1: Yeah. You know, Drew's a man of great passion. You're a woman of great passion.
0: So there you go.
1: Dan?
12: Yeah. Hey, Drew, I could taste the passion oozing out of you in Good Morning America this morning.
1: Oh, yeah. Drew was on GMA.
0: 4 a.m.
12: You know, I was thinking about movies these days. If you guys go to the screen, you guys should call your film The Passion of the Pinsky.
1: Yeah, that's
12: top,
1: good.
12: You know? That way,
1: Dan, that's fantastic.
0: Yeah. That's very creative.
1: Very creative. But then,
0: yeah, it's 4 a.m., Dan. I want you to know I feel very, very lively tonight because of that. 4 a.m.
12: Oh, but then the problem, of course, would be the news headlines the next day would be drug addiction specialist stoned to death by Born Again.
1: Yeah. Stoned. You get it?
12: Yeah.
0: Nice.
1: Hey, all right, Dan.
12: You know, my question was, Adam, you know, what's the best way to break into showbiz? I mean, you got, like, Loveline, Crank Anchors, and The Man Show under your belt.
1: Yeah.
12: So, you know,
0: I guess if you gotta, go to Corolla, it could be what? A carpet cleaning and the carpentry.
5: Don't forget red handed, too.
1: Yeah.
12: Yeah.
1: Did I tell you about Anderson? Hey, Dan.
12: Yeah.
1: So, what do you want to be? A comedian?
12: That'd be cool. Yeah. Well, I mean, like,
1: how all right, here's the first thing. Stop trying to be funny. That's number one. It just gets on people's nerves. If you're funny, you'll be funny. If you try to be funny, it's just going to bother people.
12: Right.
1: All right. So, any comedy club? You want to do some stand-up comedy?
12: Well, sure. I mean, I know there's the clubs in L.A., and I'm stuck in Davis.
1: Is there any clubs in Davis?
12: No, nothing.
0: How come you didn't send him to improv?
12: At the improv,
1: They don't have any. What do you got at your school? You got a drama department at your school?
12: We got drama, but then you know it's filled with snotty seventh graders and eighth graders and ninth graders trying to be, the next Tom Cruise.
1: Right. All right. You got to get yourself involved with some sort of troupe that does something.
12: Troupe. Okay.
1: Yeah, the problem is he's calling from Davis. I don't even know if they have print there. They have newspapers.
0: Movable
1: what do you guys
0: type.
1: Have there?
0: Type,
1: you have movable type? Here's the thing. Here's what you got to do. Here's what I would say. I don't know if they have a version of sort of the drama log or something. Or maybe it's just
0: probably
1: the back of
0: like
1: a local newspaper.
0: Yeah.
1: There's some section in it. Look at improv troupes, groups, comedy clubs. You know what I mean? You hook up with a bunch of like-minded people and you put on little skits for each other.
0: Wouldn't it be good to be in training too?
1: Yeah,
0: in some places.
1: Yeah. Go hang out with the drama nerds in high school. I never personally did that because, think about actors. You know, we hate actors for the most part. They're horrible even at 17. I mean, these guys wearing a berets and turtlenecks walking around my high school in North Hollywood. You know what I mean? The actors.
0: Oh boy.
1: Yeah. None of them ever made it.
0: Interestingly.
1: How do you think I felt about that?
0: Heartbroken.
1: Elated.
0: Yeah.
1: Thank you. Let's take a little break.
0: Yeah.
1: A little Germany or Florida when we come back. What else, Drew?
0: How about line 6?
1: Sabotage, relationship. Virgin. Going to Mexico for spring break. Pals want him to get laid. All right? All that after this. Hey, everybody.
0: Epic House?
1: No. I told Drew, I don't know the name of the hotel I'm staying at in New York, so I told him to guess, but there's 70 hotels in Manhattan, and Drew's not struck a chord yet. Yes.
0: The one I stayed at last week, that...
1: Which one?
0: Meridian.
1: Yeah.
0: Yes, yeah. Nice.
1: Good hotel, yeah.
0: Yeah, yeah, good location.
1: Beautiful, buddy.
0: Yeah.
1: All right, everybody. So, Love Line. Yeah, I go to New York next week. I'm going to go in and do Stern on Thursday. And called Alec Baldwin because he's doing a play out there.
0: No, cool.
1: Yeah. What about this, by the way? Tell me what this is. So I called his secretary, his assistant, and I said, you want to come out and see Alec's play? Can we get a couple of tickets? And they said, yeah, they don't give the cast any tickets.
0: No house tickets.
1: Yeah, you got to buy them. And I believe it. It's just, what's up?
0: Is it a real small theater? I mean, maybe pure economics. They have to support the thing. They have to sell all the seats over there.
1: I guess so. If you're Alec Baldwin and you're starring in a Broadway play, it seems like they cut you a couple tickets.
0: You would think.
1: You would think. Mm-hmm. He could probably pick up, get on the horn and figure it out. Then it's like, all right, how much? Like $80. It's like, yeah. I don't even really want to see the play. I just want to, you know, go, hey, buddy, what's happening? You know what I'm saying?
0: Yeah. I worked with, last time I was out there, I worked with a guy who originated one of the roles in Mamma Mia, and he said, I'll set you up, no problem.
1: Oh, really? Yeah, see? Drew's got some juice.
0: But you know what I mean? That's a bigger production, bigger theater, and they seem to have no problem.
1: Yeah. This has that nutty Anne Heche in it. It's probably one of those serious, avant-garde things that I'm going to hate.
0: Mm.
1: Like, I'm corny. Like, I go to play, just give me a Phantom. And just to have some big sort of thing with smoke blowing around and big organ music and stuff. I don't need any statements.
0: Yeah.
1: I don't want to be entertained. I want a spectacle. I just want to see stuff flying around. You know what I mean?
0: Why don't you go to Cirque du Soleil or something?
1: Yeah, that's all I want. I don't like people being smart with words.
0: Yeah.
1: I got an ass full of that. Joe?
13: Yes.
1: Using them words. You're 24?
13: Yes, I am.
1: You got a Germany or Florida?
13: I do.
0: Here we go.
13: Here you go.
1: Isn't it Florida or Germany?
13: Germany or Florida.
1: Oh, it is? Right. I'm tired tonight. What's up?
13: Okay, a 63-year-old retired man was convicted Germany. Of maligning the memory of the dead after he was seen celebrating the death of his gay neighbor by setting off fireworks and singing with extreme joy as the corpse was being carried away in a coffin.
1: Setting
13: Germany
1: off
13: or Florida.
1: Fireworks.
0: First of all, okay, multiple things here. The whole idea of desecrating the dead has a little bit of a German feel to it. I don't know of any state in this union where people are carried out of their house in a coffin.
1: Well, that maybe meant happen. Just in a body bag or something. I don't know, as a neighbor, how you get the heads up that, you know, even if you see the ambulance pull up front, you know, how do you know the neighbor's dead?
0: And
1: how do you prepare with the fireworks?
0: How do you
13: said that he had a history of fighting with his gay neighbor?
0: How do you put
1: I'm
0: off
1: hip
0: fire
1: to that?
0: How do you set off fireworks without getting in trouble in this country?
1: Well, Florida feels like fireworks. Florida feels like gay. Setting them off feels like Germany. The coffin feels like Germany. I'm going Germany.
0: Germany.
1: Germany.
13: Germany. It is Berlin.
1: Yeah,
0: we are back.
1: We're back. What? Are you kidding? We're so far back, we're front. You know what I'm saying, Brian?
0: I hear you.
1: And let me tell you something. Yeah, we hiccuped a little bit last week. I'm not going to lie. I'm not going to lie to you people. You listen to the show. You've got radios. You've got ears. You've got minds to process the information that's passing from the radio through your ears. Okay, we're not 100%. I never said we were. This is one of my time-killing filibustering speeches. I like the guy who said, I never claim to be perfect. We never say, Drew, did you ever hear me say I was perfect? No, I never said perfect. Damn good. Damn good. Never perfect. Never perfect. And the thing about it is yeah, like any great, like any great sports figure, yeah, we stumbled. There was a little hitch in our giddy-up. But you know what we did? We did what every great one does. We did what the champions do. We got up. We got off the canvas, and we dusted ourselves off, and we went out for the 15th round, and we conquered. You understand?
0: I hear you.
1: Lesser man would have stayed down on that canvas. Lesser man wouldn't have gotten up, would have thrown in the towel, but nope. Like a champion, we got back to our feet, we dusted ourselves off, and we came back to play Germany or Florida and really prosper. And I think we got to be four out of the last five now, Drew.
0: And here we go. Time for a break and a little traffic. And what time is it now?
1: Well, it's 11:51. That's 9 minutes away from the top of the hour. That's 12 straight up. Yeah. Mm-hmm. You ready to go?
0: Here we go.
1: We got a virgin here. Derek?
14: Yeah, that's me.
1: You're 19?
14: Yep.
1: I gave myself a little headache with that speech.
14: I know. It was pretty great, though. Very inspiring,
1: though. Yeah.
0: What's the question?
14: Question is, I'm 19. I'm a virgin. And for spring break, we're going to Tijuana. And a lot of my friends, they know that I'm a virgin. And they're like, all right, man, we're going to get you unvirginized. You know, we're going to. Mm-hmm. And I just want to know, do you think that's a good idea? They said whether it's some girl that's there or if it comes down to a hooker.
1: All right. Here's the whole thing. You have a hard time picking up hotties in TJ. I mean, non-prostitute hotties.
0: Yeah. And the price is not a good idea.
1: The whole part about, well, Mexican whore's fine. There's no disease there. The whole part about the buddies who get obsessed with you losing your virginity, they're more obsessed with letting you know that they are not virgins than they are in you losing your virginity.
0: Yeah,
1: and I love when guys do this. Here's the deal: if you're a virgin and your buddy isn't, even if only time he got laid was with one of his friends, with sister's fat friends, he's a million miles away. He's a four-star general, and you're a private.
0: Yes.
1: You understand? He's a genius, and the more he can rub that in, the better. Now, the reality is he doesn't really want you to get laid because then all of a sudden you're both private.
0: Right, exactly. Or you both
1: generals. No, no. You don't go to general. He just drops down from general to private.
0: And they're also kind of interested, the guys, in just seeing you loaded and making fun of you.
1: Yeah.
0: Really, it's about humiliating you.
1: Yeah.
0: Yeah, it's not about you having sex.
1: Yeah, none of my friends would have actually, they would have made fun of me, but they would have never dug in and kicked over the $15, you know, that it would have taken collectively.
0: Not unless, again, if it had been up on a stage somewhere and really is something that they could take pictures of and bring home, send to school and stuff.
1: Yeah. Okay. So, head out to Ensenada, by the way. You find some chicks camping on the beach. Yeah, you go Ensenada, you'll start finding some chicks. Rosarita, Ensenada. Stay in Tijuana, just get the hookers. But plenty of good strip joints.
0: Well, good times.
1: All right, good times. Take a quick break. We'll be right back. Hey, everybody. Well, that's it. What day is it, Drew?
0: It is
1: Wednesday.
0: The 10th to the 11th,
1: Yeah, good times. Will Sasso's coming in here from Less Than Perfect, and also you remember him from Mad TV. Very funny. Tomorrow night. So, until next time, this is Adam Carolla for Dr. Drew saying, mahalo.
15: In order to reach these kids, Hack will have to become a rapist.
0: You know, can I be honest with you? I don't find that funny.
15: This has been Loveline. The opinions expressed on this show are not necessarily those of the staff, management, sponsors, or this station. The producer for Loveline is Ann Ingold. 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
16: Loveline. It is Loveline. I'm Adam Carolla. He is Dr. Drew. 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Dixon Medicine. Tonight, our guest is Filter. We're just combing over the caverns of our mind, trying to figure out when Filter was in here last. I know it was in support of the Platinum Short Bus CD. I remember that, and therefore, it must have been about 4 years ago. Jeez. Gino and Steven are both here.
17: What's up? What's happening?
16: And it's 4 years since Short Bus, right? So this is Title of Record, which is the latest Filter CD. There hasn't been one in between.
17: Nope. Just a lot of movie soundtrack work.
16: Right. Well, so you've been paying the bills and touring.
17: We toured for 2 years on Short Bus. So that was what ate up 2 years, and then we built a studio in Chicago.
18: My favorite thing about the fact that they haven't been here in 4 years is that both you and I thought it had been 4 months.
16: I mean,
18: that's really the most amazing thing.
16: To be
18: thing
16: fair
18: about
16: to
18: it.
16: Me, I was thinking more 4.5,
18: okay.
16: 5 months.
18: Okay.
16: But no idea. Well, the worst-case scenario is that you say to a guest who was here 4 months ago, hey, didn't we see about 4 years ago? So I think we like to err on the side of...
18: Or like we usually do.
16: You
17: hey, how are you?
16: Correctly.
17: When's the last time?
16: Yeah, I mean, it's like if you guess a woman's weight, go light. You know, don't go heavy. Or when someone says, hey, guess how much I got this sweater for? You don't want to go, you don't want to burst their bubble and go $3. Yeah, you go high. You make them feel good. That's what we do here on Love Line.
17: That's good advice.
16: We make everybody but the callers, listeners, and guests feel good. Right, Drew?
17: Yeah. And ourselves, of course.
16: And, of course, ourselves and our immediate family.
11: Whatever.
16: I have a, before the extensive filter interview begins, which will consist of, where'd you guys get your name? Okay, let's go to

0: Well, I thought that was druggies that did that.
1: No. We're taking the trampolines to the streets, and we'll be at... Jesus, what's become of my life? Saturday, we're going to be out in Long Beach with the trampoline and the camera crew, and we're going to get you on that trampoline. That's you, Drew, but you, the foxy female listener, and you're going to hop on down, and we're going to make a star out of you. That's how Marilyn Monroe broke into the business. I don't know if you know that. She was a trampoline girl. So write this number down, 323-769-5538. 323-769-5538. I'll give that number out later because we got to get the chickadees out there. Now, Filter, where'd you get the name? let's see. I think I'll give some... Filter. Does everyone live in Chicago? Is everyone from Chicago?
2: No. Actually, Rich and Frank are from Cleveland originally. But they're honorary Chicagoans now. They've lived there for 5 years. And
0: that's right.
2: They've eaten enough at Gene and Giorgetti's to qualify for Chicago citizenship.
1: I'm so jealous.
3: And Norbell's, too.
1: So jealous of people that get to live in a real town.
0: With a real usable downtown.
3: With real seasons.
1: It's like restaurants
3: and that's right.
1: And, you know, mass transit. I mean, imagine being able... Hey, here's a fantasy for all you L.A. people. Imagine on a Saturday night going downtown, tilting a few beers, and then taking some form of public transportation home. You know what I mean?
0: Did that happen?
1: No, it's never happened. I mean... You'd get rolled, you'd get arrested, you'd get everything but home. Impossible. I'll give some of the dates and locations that Filter's going to land, and we'll also hear something off of their new CD. But first, we'll go to the phones. Zach?
4: Hey, Dr. Drew and Adam.
1: Hey, you're 15, you sound like 45.
4: Yeah, well, it's all the same. Cigarettes.
0: What's fun? No,
4: but I was wondering, my question for Dr. Drew. I had a party last weekend, and my girlfriend was giving me head, and I happened to ejaculate in her eye, and I have gentle herpes. I was wondering if it would be possible for her to get herpes of the eye.
0: Ooh, that's very interesting. You actually can, and it can be, and it is devastating when it happens, but you'd have to be having an outbreak.
4: Oh, all right.
0: I mean, not have to, but generally speaking.
1: Wait a minute. He has genital herpes.
0: And it's not typically carried in the semen.
1: Zach's great. He's 15. He sounds like a merchant marine.
0: Yeah.
1: Yeah, I was banging this Korean bitch when we were on the leave.
3: Exactly. I was in Bangkok.
1: And anyway, the whore started complaining because I got a little something in her eye, so I grabbed my gunny sack and I made for the ship, you know. It's considered international waters just to get on the ship. And anyway, I traded a carton of cigarettes for this other bitch, and... Zach, you're 15.
4: Yeah, I am.
1: Yeah, I'm 35. I've managed to dodge the genital herpes bullet. How is it that you picked it up by the tender age of 15?
4: I don't know.
1: No, I hear you. Yeah, okay.
4: Too much.
1: I know what you're saying. A little love line recreation. Go ahead, give me the question.
0: So, Zach, how is it by the tender age of 15 you contracted that herpes bullet?
1: Well, that about says it all.
0: Oh, yeah.
1: Brian, so you can't transmit it through semen, can you, Drew?
0: If you had an outbreak, there's a lot of virus now when that happens. The eye is a particularly easy place to get it. It is bad news. Like it's bad. Chronic and that's all kinds of problems.
3: It's worse than pepper spray.
1: Oh.
0: Well, it doesn't hurt immediately, but it will be worse than pepper spray when it breaks out.
1: It'll put a 300-pound man down, though, I'll tell you that.
0: Oh, yeah.
1: I've seen it. That's what happened to Sammy Davis Jr. They had that glass eye.
0: Was it his semen or somebody else's? Or yours?
1: I don't know. I think it was Frank. Brian?
5: Yo, what up?
1: You're 20.
5: Hey, how's it going? Dr. Drew, Adam, you guys are the bomb. Adam, I would say you're the like Snoop Dogg.
0: The what?
5: And,
3: the shiznit.
1: The shiznit?
0: Yeah,
1: are you allowed to say that?
0: Is that like mayonnaise?
1: Yeah, it's my rap name, mayonnaise.
5: Hey, did you guys show the, who saw the video of you at Snoop Dogg's house all stoned?
1: Oh, it's going to air.
5: Oh, I want to see it. Is it going to be on the man show?
1: Yeah, it'll be on the man show.
5: Oh, awesome, man. That man show is just something
1: else. It won't be for a few months, but I saw it the other day. It's pretty funny.
5: Oh, you saw it? Okay. All right.
1: Yeah,
5: anyways,
1: I get to see things early.
5: Dr. Drew, I have a question. Lately, in the evening, well, like, I usually smoke a lot of bud.
0: Yeah, no ass.
5: A lot of green bud, anyways. In like the nighttime, my chest starts to like feel like, you know, getting shortness of breath.
0: Right, which is.

0: But that, you know, the pot will do you, it will give you chronic bronchitis better than cigarettes. And there's evidence now that it will also cause emphysema, lung cancer, and just recently associated with cancers of the mouth and tongue.
1: And I also have another question. I have all these little red bumps on my chest, these really small ones.
0: Mm-hmm.
1: And I want to know if that's if that's related to anything like a bacterial meningitis.
0: Why would you come up with meningitis? You have a rash and you jump right to meningitis.
2: He was stoned and watching the Learning Channel.
1: No, because I came in contact with a nurse who came in contact with a guy who died of meningitis. He's only 22.
0: Yeah.
1: And he came in too late to the doctor's office or whatever.
0: Right.
1: And they took him straight to the hospital and he died in the ER.
0: So basically that story freaked you out is really what this is about. All kinds of rashes cause red bumps. A dermatologist needs to look at that. Meningitis, you'd be
1: sick.
0: But
1: doesn't that make your, like...
2: Man, don't argue with him. You'd be sick.
0: There are small little purple... how can I describe them to you? Little nodules you can get in with meningitis, little purple dots almost they look like, and they're asymmetric. They usually occur in the extremities, often down the lower extremities, and that's in the throes of an acute illness with high fevers, extreme headache, neck stiffness, and confusion.
2: All right, let me ask you, all things I suffer from, by the way, let me ask you something about marijuana versus pot smoke.
0: What?
2: Marijuana.
0: Versus cigarette.
2: Versus cigarette smoke. Speaking of being high. Oh, man. Here would be my layman's guess. I would guess that marijuana smoke itself isn't much more dangerous than the, as far as the carcinogen goes, or to the respiratory system, than cigarette smoke. But it's the way you smoke it. I mean, people smoke cigarettes while they're talking on the phone and jogging and stuff. When you smoke pot, it's like,
0: yeah.
2: And then you try to hold it in and you try to get as much in as you can. You try to keep it in as long as you can.
0: It's worse for your airways as far as that goes. But people smoke cigarettes all day long and get the problems that people get smoking pot twice a day.
2: Yeah, but think about, it's like food. Maybe this isn't right, maybe it's not analogous, but let's say you have a couple glasses, you can have a couple glasses of wine a night for the rest of your life and not have any effects,
0: yeah.
2: Or you can drink a gallon of wine every night and be in pretty bad shape in 10 years, right? Is it sort of the same thing? Thank you.
0: No, it's not.
2: Okay.
0: It's the same.
2: Well, we got to go to the phone. Erica, I think the band knew I had a point somewhere along the line there. Am I right, guys?
3: Huh?
4: Yeah, whatever you say.
5: We're still testing those theories. Our studies are not complete.
2: The band
5: we'll get back to you on that.
2: Erica?
3: Hello?
2: Erica, you're 18. Turn your radio down.
3: Okay.
2: All right.
3: I'm sorry. I'm recording.
2: Okay.
3: Well, okay, my question's for Dr. Drew.
0: Yeah.
3: Every time I masturbate, a little urine comes out, and I was wondering if it was normal.
0: It's not normally abnormal, but it's common.
3: It's common?
0: Yeah.
3: What causes it?
0: It's just one of those things when the muscles contract, you loosen up in the bladder neck and something comes out.
3: Okay.
0: It's part of the contractions of the pelvic musculature associated with orgasm for some women.
3: Okay, thank you. Can I say hi to the band?
0: Right here.
5: What's going on?
3: Richard? Man, I love you so much.
5: Richie's not here.
2: I'm not here.
5: Sorry, hon.
3: Where's he?
2: Chino and Steven are here.
5: We'll pass it along to him, though.
3: Yeah.
6: Oh man, what?
3: I love you guys too.
5: Oh, well, thank you.
3: I'm going to see you guys on Saturday at the Warfield. I can't wait. You guys are awesome live.
5: Cool, thank you.
6: Can't wait to be there.
3: Thank you.
2: All right.
3: Bye.
2: All right.
5: Bye.
2: I'm guessing she was calling from San Francisco. And by the way, that'll be what day is it, the Warfield?
6: Saturday.
2: What the hell's the date today?
5: Today's the second, right?
2: Today's the second, right?
5: No.
2: Wait a minute.
6: Today's the first.
5: Today's the first. All right.
0: Leap year.
2: Wait a minute. What? Why does this say 3-2 at the Warfield in San Francisco on my...
0: That's tomorrow.
2: No, but what day is it today?
0: Oh, that's...
2: That can't be Saturday.
0: That's off.
2: A little typo.
0: Little typo. That's
2: right.
0: Normal.
2: Yeah. Cole?
7: Hey.
2: You're 16.
7: Yeah, I just wanted to know, do you guys play All Age shows?
5: That's a good question. We do sometimes... more often than not, though, they're 18 and over, or actually, they're mostly, they're 21 and over.
7: Yeah, I was just wondering, do you guys think it's, like, a bad influence for younger kids? Like, you too, Adam and Dr. Drew, if you guys thought it was, like, a bad influence.
2: For what?
5: What do you mean, our music?
7: No, not your music, like the, if kids went to an all-age show, you know, like, because, you know, some adults would, like, sneak in drugs or something. I was just wondering if you think it's, like, a bad influence, because
0: it depends on the show, and it depends on the kid, it depends on... supervision they have, that kind of thing.
7: Yeah.
5: Yeah, I mean, we've had shows where the parents are there.
0: Yeah, I was going to say, I really believe the ultimate issue is the parenting, not the society in which the parenting is being done. It makes it more difficult to do good parenting when you have to... I said, there was an interview I just found out tonight with me in People Magazine about my unhappiness with primetime television. My kids and I were sitting down on the TV and watching Friends, and I thought, you know, it's just tame stuff. Oh, no. I mean, it's references to pornography, references to every third sentence is something.
4: Well, your kids are six; they shouldn't be watching TV. They should be in bed by the time the street lights are on.
0: You've
4: got to
0: do the parenting. The parenting's being done.
4: Well, speaking of parenting, I had a bizarre situation happen last night. I was at the Korn concert last night at Anaheim. That's why I was a little bit late to the Loveline gig. I was filming something for the Man Show, and I was decked out in full Korn garb because the bit was Behind the Music when me and my partner Jimmy were in the band Korn way back when. And I had dreadlocks, and I had nose piercings and lip piercings, and I was hardcore all the way. And so was Jimmy. And at a certain point, even though I was walking around that way, people recognized me. It was kind of bizarre and a testament to my immense celebrity.
0: Please.
4: Kids were stopping me. So these kids stopped me that were in a luxury box up top at the Anaheim Pond. And they said, oh, my God, Adam. Oh, Jimmy, hey, come in here. They're a bunch of, like, 14-year-old kids. And there was a luxury box, and it was about 15, 14-year-old kids and their two parents, which looked like they just got off a bus from Indiana, you know, like... You know, well into their 50s, sitting there at the Korn concert.
0: Wow.
4: And then the parent, and so the kids were like, oh, my God, it's Adam. Oh, it's Jimmy. Come here. Mom, Dad, this is Adam and Jimmy. And they're like, oh, who are these guys in their mid-30s with the lip piercings and the dreadlocks and the Korn sweatshirt and the chains all around their neck? And so the kids are like... These guys are on TV, and their parents are like,
0: why?
4: And, like, and it, music was playing, and I couldn't really, like, I wanted to, like, explain to them, listen, I'm with you. I'd rather be home napping myself, don't get me wrong, or watching Hee-Haw or the 700 Club. This is all a get-up. There's no context to it, and it wasn't worth explaining to them, but the kids were going nuts that were in their luxury box, so we watched Korn.
8: Korn in the luxury box, that's great.
4: It was a good show. And, geez, they're, like, blowing up the stage and doing all that important rock and roll stuff. Michelle?
5: There you go.
9: Hello.
4: You're 22. What's up?
9: I am. I just want to know if it's because I'm not very experienced and I haven't had a lot of stuff done to me or not, but whenever I do, I don't really have much feeling. Like, my breath, I don't have feeling. I can hardly tell when someone's touching me or if someone is inside me. I can't really feel that anything. So most of the time I'm just like, okay.
0: Anything we should know about your medical history or body makeup?
9: No. I'm a virgin.
0: Are you? Yeah. Well, how do you know it feels like to have somebody in you then?
9: Well, I've had other things in me.
4: You have? Like a curling iron, stuff like that?
0: Yeah.
4: Well, I don't know. What do you had in you?
9: Fingers.
4: Oh, I see.
9: Vibrators.
4: Still attached to the hand? Yeah. What the vibrator?
9: I mean,
4: wow.
0: Are you smoking a bunch of pot?
9: No.
0: Because you've got that laugh.
5: Are you an avid bicyclist?
9: No.
5: That causes defense.
0: Yeah.
4: Good question, though. Are you religious?
9: No.
0: Are you overweight?
9: Am I what?
4: Overweight.
0: You're fat.
9: Oh.
4: True, please.
9: No.
0: Have you ever been sexually abused?
9: Not really.
0: So what was it that not really happened?
9: When I was like 8 or 9, my babysitter had me suck on her breast, but I don't think that has anything to do with it.
4: How many times? Jesus Christ, where were all these sitters when I was coming up? I got like the fat, pissed off dude from college who's like, hey, lights out, let's go. I'm going to go in your folks' room and ransack the place looking for a Playboy. You go to bed.
0: Michelle, I swear you got that pot laugh. Really?
4: Come on. You're smoking weed, Michelle.
9: No, I'm not. I swear.
0: Okay.
4: All right. Is you're not that religious. You had a baby. How old was the babysitter that you sucked on when you were...
9: 4 years older, so I guess around 13.
0: Is it possible that other weird stuff went on that you don't remember?
9: No.
4: All right, so what's up with you then?
9: I don't know. I just want to know if it's possible. possibly because I don't
4: get touched very often.
9: Would it increase if...
4: Why, in your estimation, haven't you had sex yet?
9: Because I'm waiting
0: for what?
9: The right person.
0: Mm.
4: Really?
0: Why hasn't the right person come along?
9: What happens?
0: Why hasn't he come along, or she? What?
9: I don't date. It's not really that important to me.
4: Yeah. All right. Well, here's the deal with women. And not with guys, but with women. Your emotions are connected to your nerve endings.
9: Yeah.
4: I mean, if you're shut down emotionally, then you're shut down physically.
0: Yeah.
4: If you can't feel anything emotionally, you can't feel anything physically.
0: Right, for one.
4: And you don't want to date. You don't want to get involved. You don't want to commit. You don't want to be vulnerable. So all that stuff translates into physical stuff. Because
0: right.
4: if the physical stuff felt good, then you'd miss it. Then you'd have to get in a relationship. Then you'd be vulnerable. Ooh.
9: Wow.
4: I should do this for a living. I'm really starting to catch on here. You know,
0: I've got to
4: compliment myself every once in a while.
0: I certainly wouldn't.
4: Squeeze through like a bar rag. I couldn't get a compliment out of it.
0: No way, Jose.
4: All right, so, Michelle?
9: Yes.
4: Check into all that. You're nuttier than you think. That's my message.
0: Are you on any medications?
9: Oh, thanks. No.
0: And no medical problems.
9: Hey, I'm driving home from a very prestigious job right now.
4: Well, who cares?
9: Straight-minded. Don't do drugs.
4: Oh, what is your prestigious job, by the way?
9: I work in law enforcement.
4: Uh-oh. That scares me. What part of it?
9: Communications.
4: Oh, you answer the 911 calls?
9: Kinda.
4: All right. See? I know what that is. All right. Hey, Michelle?
9: Yes?
4: Do me a favor.
9: Yes.
4: First off, if anyone calls more than twice a year, you hang up on them. I don't like these people monopolizing the 911 lines. I got a very strong hunch that 90% of the calls to 911 are the same batch of a-holes, and they're repeating calls over and over. Michelle?
9: Yes.
4: Do you ever talk to the same person twice?
9: Oh, yeah. Oh, yeah.
4: Yeah.
0: Like 90% of the time, it's the same person.
4: Well, it's the same group.
0: Yeah.
4: It's the same group. And here's the thing. I have never called 911. Ever. Never. Never. I don't know how long
9: it's... You need to, it'll be busy.
4: It'll be busy because some a-hole who's called for the 15th time this month because him and his wife are getting into it is going to be tying up the line. My cat had a heart attack. What should I do?
9: That one actually called tonight, so...
4: Really?
9: Yeah.
4: Someone's cat had a heart attack?
9: Every other night.
4: I swear to God.
0: Wait a minute.
4: Did someone call because their cat had a heart attack?
0: No, that's not exactly what they called about.
9: No.
0: Okay.
4: Well, what was it?
9: Well, you get people who are a little off and, you know, they think their cats are talking to
4: them.
9: Okay.
4: All right, I'll tell you. Listen to me. When I'm in charge, here's what's going
0: to
4: go down. I'm going to have cops, and then I'm going to have what I call janitors. Mop-up crew. And, you know, we're gonna go like, we're going to need a cleanup on Mockingbird Lane, 11752. And they're going to go over there and they're just going to mop up. These are people that are monopolizing the goddamn system. I swear to God, I'm going to be getting sodomized in my basement by a gang of thugs who have broken into my house. And that 911's going to be booked up because these idiots are calling for the fifth time in one night. I want cops I'm telling you, if you go to a house more than twice in a year, I want the third time, I want a bullet in someone's head. Drew, where are you going?
10: Wrap up your diatribe. I got to call the hospital.
4: You can't wait 35 seconds?
10: Unacceptable.
4: Come on. Have an ounce of professionalism. All right, who are you calling?
10: Hospital.
4: What do they want?
10: I got to find out.
4: All right, well, let's just hang out and see what they're doing.
10: No, come on.
4: Let's talk to Filter. Hey, how you guys doing?
11: We're doing good. We're getting entertained here.
4: Yeah, we are. This is... Oh, it's an education. Let's see if Drew got through the hospital yet. Drew, you through?
10: I am.
4: Okay. You can't wait for the commercial break?
10: You told me to call.
4: I told you to call? When did I tell you to call?
11: Call.
4: Did I tell you to call?
10: That's what I understood you to say to me.
4: When you were sitting down?
10: No.
4: Of course. Well, now you're standing up by the phone, of course. All right, we'll take a little break. Filter's here. Drew is on the phone doing every job but the one he should be doing. And we'll be back after this.
12: We'll be right back with more.
4: This is Adam Carolla.
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0: Yes. Here's Loveline. I'm Adam Carolla. He is Dr. Drew. Gino and Steven are both here from Filter.
1: Hey there.
0: Title of record is the name of the CD, by the way. Go ahead. I'm sorry, Steven.
1: I said hello.
0: Oh, okay.
1: Just wanted to say hi. This is Steve. So this is Gino. That's Steve.
2: This is Steve.
0: Drew, what did the hospital say?
3: Are you emergency? No, somebody with constipation abdominal pain.
0: Uh-huh.
3: Do we happen to know?
0: Do you have to get up? To get up?
3: Here's what I need. One of those, you know, those internet pagers.
0: Text pager.
3: That's what I've got to get to, so I could see and make a judgment about whether I should be getting. All I know is the hospital's calling me. I got to go. Got to call.
0: Yeah, well, you call in a minute and a half, 2 minutes.
3: But you don't call in 15, 20 seconds. What you don't know is I've got sometimes very, very sick people I'm worried about, and they call me. Hey, I'm just sitting here, as opposed to worrying about it and, you know what I mean, not paying attention to the show because I'm concerned about what they're calling me about.
0: I see.
1: Growing up, I saw this every day.
3: Your dad's a doctor.
1: My dad is a doctor. Yeah. He'll get up at 1 in the morning, 4 in the morning, 6 in the morning, you know, get up in the middle of dinner.
0: Oh.
1: He's got to take the call, you know, and it's just like...
0: Couldn't imagine.
1: Nuts. I have two brothers who are doctors, too.
0: I shut my ringer off when I go to bed at night because the idea that the phone may even ring is upsetting to me. I can't sleep.
2: What's the schedule? You're like on call for one day and then you're off?
3: No, I pretty much take most of my own calls. I have a small practice, so I take it every day, 7 days a week when I'm here.
0: All right. Let's not destroy the entire show with Drew's practice.
1: There we go.
0: Moving on. Yes. So we're going to hear something off of the new Filter CD. Just 1 second. Yeah, I think we'll take a quick call, though. And that call would be Larry, 16. Larry?
4: Yeah?
0: What's up?
4: Yeah, well, I was going to ask about butt plugs, but yeah. I just was thinking...
0: Oh, shut up. Wolf,
1: eject on Larry.
0: 19. I'll put Larry on hold for another hour.
5: Qualified?
3: For letting you down about not talking about butt plugs?
0: Yes.
3: Yeah, I thought that's what this was about.
1: I saw that tear forming in the corner of the eye.
0: You're lucky. You guys are all lucky I'm still in denial about this. Larry will be back with his butt plug. I know it.
1: Drew's going to step out to make a call and connect up with Larry out there.
2: Field some butt plug calls.
3: Wolf, what's going on? Wolf.
6: Yeah, what's going on?
0: What's happening, Holmes?
6: Oh, man. My girlfriend got a bladder infection, right?
3: Right.
6: And she thinks it's my fault.
3: Well, do you have sex with her?
6: Yeah.
3: It is your fault.
6: What? I don't know how that happened.
3: Well, if you're... You know? The pressure you apply to her pelvis pushes bacteria up into her bladder.
6: Oh, man.
3: It used to be called honeymoon cystitis.
0: Right.
6: Oh, man, that sucks.
0: Now it's called roofie cystitis. It's a different society we're living in.
6: Oh, man.
0: Drew got that 10 minutes after.
6: Oh, man.
0: All right. Well, it's all your fault. Well, here's the good news. You can blame your penis. It's not your fault.
6: Well, I
3: have... Make sure she gets treated, because this can be very serious if it gets up into the kidneys.
0: Now, really? What's the difference between a bladder infection and a urine infection?
3: Same thing. Yeah.
0: All right.
3: But the problem is what people mistake is a kidney infection and a bladder infection.
5: That's
3: a
5: man mayonnaise.
0: I see. Wow.
3: Did he play that or did you play that?
1: He did that.
0: Was that him? Hey, Wolf?
6: Yeah.
0: Did you say that?
6: Yeah.
0: Well, say it again.
5: That's a man mayonnaise.
0: What?
3: Wow.
0: Sounds like, one of the chips.
3: Yeah.
1: Yeah, it sounds like a sample there, pal.
0: All right. Let me hear that against Snoop's one. Do you have that?
5: That's my man mayonnaise.
0: That's my rap name, fellas. I'm down with all the colors. Right, Drew?
3: The what?
0: The colors of the rainbow.
3: I see.
0: I mean all the nationalities. Yeah. I mean the colors.
1: Yeah. So Drew, is it a wise tale that cranberry juice is a good cure?
3: No, cranberry juice, it's not a cure. Once you got an infection, that's pretty much it. You got to get it treated. But cranberry juice and the way it adjusts the pH in the urine and the flow of volume through the bladder will decrease the risk.
0: Yep.
3: But most of them, they get this recurrently. It's a mess. They have to get antibiotics all the time, every time they have sex.
0: That's why.
1: Sorry, my friend.
0: All right. Should we hear something from
3: you? That's why you don't have sex.
0: Why? Because I don't want to bring this kind of pain on women?
3: Right.
0: That's right. I don't think my penis is long enough to push things up. You know what I mean?
3: Or just to push, period.
0: I see it as you know, I could see
1: myself. They have hair extensions. Maybe they have.
0: Yeah, I could see myself getting just past the hairline and into the actual vagina, but not pushing anything up. You know all those parts in there that get jiggled around? No. It's kind of like, you know how, like, when you're a kid, you thought you could get a candy bar out of a vending machine, so you slid your hand up the trap there and you're feeling around, but you never could quite get to the Snickers bar.
1: That's why you knock the machine over, and then they all fall down, and then you can
0: slide
1: free rein.
0: Is that a euphemism for rape or something? All right. Why don't you make another phone call, because we're going to hear something from
3: Phil. Great.
0: Oh, and by the way, before we hear the filter song, I may want to bring this up. The Man Show is on Comedy Central right now.
7: And whatever.
0: I'm going to give the phone number out for the Man Show.
3: Is this a new one or a repeat?
0: It's brand new if you haven't seen it before. This, would you shut up, Drew? This is the I'm giving the number out for the trampoline cattle call when we come back,
3: more
0: by the way.
3: Yeah.
0: But now let's get to the business of filter, and this is called Take a Picture.

0: had is take a picture. There's a fake picture. Good. From Filter off of Title of Record. That's a good song. I didn't know that was you guys. I've been hearing the song on the radio and enjoying it, and I didn't know who the hell that was.
1: That's us.
2: That's us.
0: All right, everybody. That's Filter. Dr. Drew's over there. I'm Adam Carolla. Gene and Steven are both here. And let me give the Man Show Trampoline Cattle Call. we gotta get chicks out to this thing, Drew. It's very important. 323 is the phone number you call for this Saturday. 323-769-5538. And I'll be giving that out before the night is through. We're going to take ourselves a little break. Danielle, there's Man Show on over there. Are we in a commercial? No, it's on.
3: Unacceptable.
0: All right.
3: Commercial.
0: Oh, it's like a commercial. Wait, it's on now. All right. We're going to watch that. We'll be back after this.
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0: It's the Love Line. Amanda Farola, that is Dr. Drew. Gino and Steven are both here from Filter. Phone number 1-800-LOVE-191. And let's hop back on the phones and speak to Joe, who's 20. Joe?
1: Hello?
0: Hello, Joe.
1: Hey, I wanted to know, I've been going out with this girl. She's like 50 years old. She's my neighbor.
2: Girl?
1: What's that?
2: Girl?
1: Yeah, well, she's my neighbor.
0: Yeah. Well, you don't become a young lady until 65, 70.
2: But it's also interesting that just because of proximity, it's his best friend. It's a girl.
0: Right.
3: So he's a neighbor.
0: She's 50.
4: The girl next door.
2: Yeah, girl.
0: Right.
4: She's loving you, man.
0: And you met her because you were part of the Meals on Wheels program.
1: No. She's part of, like, a friend of the family.
0: Mm-hmm.
1: She's not bad-looking at all for a 50-year-old.
0: Right.
1: But the thing is, she wants us to be seen in public now.
3: Yeah. She wants to be a couple.
1: Yeah, well...
3: Did she just get out of a divorce or something?
1: No, she's never been married, that's the thing.
3: Did she just get out of a bad relationship or anything?
1: Well, I'm not really sure.
3: Because most, in our experience, women that are more mature, who suddenly start dating very young men, often are coming back from some bad experience.
0: Yeah, but on the other hand, she's 50. She's never been married.
3: Yeah.
0: Is this her house she's living in?
1: Yeah, she has her own house. I mean, she's...
0: Did she buy it, or did her parents kick off?
1: No, she has her own house. I mean, she's, like, financially stable and everything, you know.
0: Right. And you're, what, living at home?
1: Yeah.
0: And so your parents are friends with her because you guys have been neighbors for a long time, right?
1: Yeah.
0: And what is, she sounds a little shaky. Why do you think she's never been married?
1: I never asked.
0: You know what I like about Joe? He doesn't sweat the details.
4: He doesn't sweat the details
0: so
4: at all.
0: So, how long have you lived in the house that you're in, Joe?
1: About 4 years.
0: And she's always been your neighbor?
1: Yeah.
0: And when did the sexual relationship fire up between you two?
1: About 3 months ago.
0: Uh-huh. And how did that happen? She fell down and couldn't get up, and you went over there, or what happened?
1: No, the thing was, I was cutting your yard.
0: Uh-huh.
4: Oh, he had his shirt off, he was mowing the lawn, she was like, come on in here, honey.
0: You want some iced tea?
4: There you go.
3: That was quick.
0: Let me show you how I squeezed the lemon.
4: Yeah, there you go.
0: I've
4: been doing this for a long time, honey.
0: You started up with her, and now she wants to turn it into more of a relationship, and you guys start going out, right?
1: Well, we're sort of like in a relationship, but she wants to be seen in public, and
0: right.
1: I'm not sure if I should
3: That's not really a relationship when you don't want to be seen in public.
0: What do you think her parents are dead, but what do you think your parents would think if they knew about this?
1: I'd probably freak out or kick me out or something.
0: Right.
3: Well, I don't kick you out, but I'll tell you what. If you can, you either need to extricate yourself from this and stop seeing her, or... I have like a heart-to-heart with her. It's like, hey, what are we doing here? You know, this is not 20.
4: Yeah, what is being seen in public together with this?
3: She wants to start having a real relationship with her. Like presenting
4: they go to the store and shop together.
3: Or they go to parties together and stuff as a couple. Right?
1: Yeah, something like that.
0: What does she do for a living?
1: She's a bank clerical thing.
0: Uh-huh. And you don't want to go out and be seen with her?
1: Yeah, that's right.
0: Why? Are you scared that your parents will find out, or that your friends, or what are you scared of?
1: Well, my sister and a couple of my friends know that we're kind of like messing around.
0: Mm-hmm.
1: But I just want Tulare's like a real small town, you know? And I just don't want people to know, you know?
0: Right. I understand. All right, well, maybe I have to break things up, but Joe, maybe you should be going out with, younger women in their 40s and late 30s.
3: I think be honest with her. Just think, hey, this is ridiculous.
0: Just
4: chalk it up to a little funny experience growing up and move on.
0: Yeah, it'll be one of those good stories that sickens your wife 5 years from now. You know, you'll make the mistake of having a few beers and telling them how you're banging a 50-year-old neighbor. And don't worry, your wife will weave that into every conversation and every argument.
3: But now, careful. I mean, this poor woman who is getting an attachment to this guy, and
0: right,
3: and he needs to stop before it gets out of control.
0: That is the beauty of being a woman. You know, you women complain a lot about being women, but only women can see a guy like mowing their lawn and go, hey, come here.
5: Yeah. Pull him right in.
0: Get down there. Get busy. Why? You're still on the clock. Oh, okay. Hey, turn your hat backwards, would you?
3: The guys don't actually stop and say why, do they?
0: No.
3: They don't even take that beat.
0: No, I mean, a 50-year-old woman, a guy can be 20 mowing the lawn, so I can get in here.
5: This is her fantasy, man. It's totally.
4: Yeah, these are like archetypal fantasies, aren't they? Yeah, you know, the older woman.
0: Hey, our fantasy just be get a woman to mow the lawn. Forget about sex.
5: 50-year-old woman to mow the lawn.
0: What name is that? Lara? Lara? Is it? What?
6: Lara.
0: Lara?
6: Yeah.
0: Is that like Laura?
6: Sort of.
0: But Lara?
6: Yeah.
0: Yeah, that's how my my uncle from Philadelphia would pronounce Laura.
3: God, I'm going to Philadelphia tomorrow, and I was thinking about that guy we had driving the car for us in Philadelphia.
0: Yeah, he was great.
3: Oh, my God.
0: Yeah, he did a lot of talking. What was he? What was his... Oh, man, the guy drove the town car, was toting us all over town. He was
3: to Maryland,
0: about 5'4". He went about 325. He was explaining his diet regimen, which is always funny when real big fat guys are explaining the diet regimen. And the other thing is he'd start every sentence with, listen, it's none of my business, but how big's your Johnson? You know, like... Whenever
3: it's out of everybody's business, I don't ask anybody anything.
0: Right. But you and your wife, what can I put you down for? Twice a week? I mean, whenever someone starts a sentence with, listen, I ain't one of these Budinskis, but then it's a very prying question is what comes out of their mouth. It's right up there with when someone says, I'd like to help, that means you'll get no help. Zero help. The people that announce they'd like to, you'll get nothing out of them. All right, Lara, you're 15. What's up?
6: Well, I wanted to ask two questions. One really quick. My friend is pregnant, and the doctors told her that if her boyfriend is giving her oral sex, that if he blows, it can hurt the baby or kill the baby. Is that true?
3: Well, I suppose there's a theoretic chance that it's also kind of hurt her.
0: How old is she?
6: She's 17.
0: Beautiful.
3: Where
0: are you calling from?
5: I want to blow her up like a balloon, you know.
0: Where are you calling from, Lara?
6: Homewood.
0: Homewood?
6: Yeah.
3: Homewood, what state?
6: Illinois.
0: Yeah. So maybe your name really is Laura. You know what I'm saying?
3: No, people don't screw up their names in that state.
0: They don't do a Lara?
3: No.
0: But what I mean is...
3: Oh, if they're pronouncing
0: if her
3: Laura,
0: name is
3: Laura,
0: is technically Laura, but everyone calls, hey, Lara, come here. Okay. Maybe it just turned into Lara.
6: It's spelled L-A-R-A.
0: Yeah, because your parents said, well, why let's save the argument. Yeah. You know, just go with the flow. All right, so... your 17-year-old friends, somebody told her that if it's performing oral sex,
3: there's also a theory that you can create an air embolism into the pelvic veins, which I think it's been reported once.
0: No, it's not going to kill it.
3: What's your other question?
6: Well, I was going out with someone, and I broke up with him because I cheated on him with another guy. And the other guy, you know, we had talked, and we just, like... I liked him, and I told him that, and he told me he liked me or whatever.
0: Yeah.
6: And I guess you could say we were kind of seeing each other.
3: This is the guy you had cheated with.
6: Yeah.
3: Not cheated on.
0: Right.
3: Okay.
0: Yeah. So what's the question?
6: Well, he's kind of pressuring me into sex, like, really soon.
0: Yeah.
6: And I don't usually have sex this soon, but...
3: How old is this guy?
6: 18.
0: You're 15?
3: Don't do it.
0: How many guys you slept with?
4: Don't do it. Don't let him pressure you.
6: Huh?
4: Don't let him pressure you.
0: How many guys you been with?
6: Two.
0: All right. Well, slow down.
3: You'll be very unhappy if you do this. Really.
6: But he says, like, he's like, we're really good friends, you know? And...
3: If he's a good friend, he'll listen to you.
6: What is this, friends with benefits? And I'm like, you know, is there going to be a relationship out of this? And, he's saying, like, he likes me and everything, but he doesn't know yet because he works all the time, which he does.
0: Yeah.
6: And he works from 7 o'clock at night till 7
3: o'clock. All right, he's making excuses already. How about when
6: I know, I was thinking about that, but there's other things that make me think that he really does like me.
3: Well, then give it a little time and let him show you that.
0: Don't have sex.
3: You've got good instincts.
6: Yeah, that's what he said. I told him he was making me uncomfortable the other day at my friend's house because I was saying, you know, it feels like you're just...
3: Hey, Laura, you know what? You don't need us.
0: Just
3: seriously, you're doing right.
0: Don't do it. And don't get drunk with him.
5: She smells a rat.
0: Yeah. Stay out of his van.
6: I mean...
0: Does he drive?
6: I want to have sex.
0: Shut up. What kind of car does he drive?
6: A Mustang.
0: All right. Stay out of it.
3: You want to have it if there's a relationship attached to it. You don't want to have it if he's not going to be there when it's all over.
0: Yeah. All right. All right there, Lara.
6: Okay.
0: Okay.
6: Thank you.
0: Keep your legs crossed. All right, we'll keep our fingers crossed.
6: Okay.
0: Fantabulous. We're going to take ourselves a little time out. When we come back, we'll speak to Larry, who we spoke to briefly about 45 minutes ago. He has a butt plug question. We'll hope to get to that after this.
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1: 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Oh, yeah. That's how you get it done, Drew. All right, Loveline. We'll take a quick 10-second timeout. We'll be right back after this.
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1: Is my mic on? Worked like a charm. It worked like a charm. Oh. Right up to first class.
5: That's very funny.
1: It is Loveline. Gino and Steven are both here from Filter. Title of Records, the name of the CD. We're just talking about one of the times.
5: One of the many times
1: I got loaded. We're getting on an airplane to go do Jenny Jones. We're supposed to fly first class. There was a little mix-up. I was in coach, and I started heading home.
5: It's screaming at buddy and heading home.
1: No, I was glad. I was like, good. I'm going to get back into bed. I'm going to forget all about this nightmare. And I should have, too. Sons of bitches. You know what happened? I got to tell
5: you
1: a story.
2: First class, you can't go back.
1: No. Yes. Yes. Yeah, I want to fly the plane now. This is my old thing. I keep moving up.
2: In the cockpit.
1: Here's what happened. Oh, boy, do I hate this business. This is a couple of years ago now, right? We're going to do two Jenny Jones love lines back to back. Me and Drew are just going to sit up on stage and field questions for an hour, two shows back to back. We get out of this show at midnight. I get home about 12:30. By the time I'm done having at myself and and my Santeria, by the time I get done with the chickens and everything, it's like 1:30. I don't go to bed until 2. I just can't do it. And to get out to Chicago and do the Jenny Jones show at 3 o'clock with the time difference and blah, blah, blah, we had like a 6:45, 7 o'clock flight, which meant, I went to bed at 2 and got up at 5:15 to get out to LAX. So I wasn't in any condition. I was going to sleep on the plane. But I said to the Jenny Jones folks, here's the deal. I'm going to come into town. I'm going to be so tired. I'm not even going to be able to see straight. It's going to be hard to do 2 one-hour shows when I'm completely out of it. It's the hotel nearby because we could go. Oh, yeah. You remember this one, Drew?
5: Yes.
1: We could go from O'Hare in Chicago. I'll go straight to the hotel, grab a shower. All I need is 45 minutes, maybe an hour. I'll just stretch out. I'll lie down. And then you just come get me when you're ready to go. And I don't need much prep. Drew, as you know, for this show or any show just about, I only need about 10 minutes, and I'm ready to rock and roll. It'd be much more important for me to get a little bit of sleep, get my bearings straight, because I won't even know where I am. And they said, that's impossible. You have to go right from the airport to the Jenny Jones studio because they're going to be ready to rock and roll. We'll not have time.
5: You're barely going
1: to the hotel's
5: it.
1: Too far. We won't have time to go to the hotel and then come get you and bring you over here. We're going to be ready to go. So I said, all right, well, where's the hotel? Hey, it's out of the way. Yeah,
5: no way. Impossible. We've looked into it. We're going in here.
1: So, okay, so we get to Chicago at, I don't know, 1:30. We get to the Jenny Jones studio at, 2:15. And we're not doing our first show until like 4:15, 4:30. I sleep on the floor of the green room for the worst hour and a half of my life while people are walking in and stepping over me. I'm not on a cot. I don't have a pillow or anything. I just sprawl out on the floor. And Jenny Jones interns are like coming in. Sorry, Miss Grohl, flip the light on. We need you to sign this. Thank you. All right. Then step back over me and go back out.
0: Loveline is meant for an adult audience. Loveline may contain sexually oriented content. Listener discretion is advised. Adam Carolla and Dr. Drew. Loveline, coast to coast.
1: Hey, everybody, it's Loveline. I'm Adam Carolla. That's Dr. Drew. Phone number 1-800-LOVE-191. Dr. Drew.
0: Coast to coast.
1: Hey, everybody, it's Loveline. I'm Adam Carolla. That's Dr. Drew. Phone number 1-800-LOVE-191.

0: mic wasn't plugged in. Well, that's not ancient. That's not Anderson's fault, though.
1: Who do I blame?
0: It's not Anderson. It's not Anderson's fault.
1: I think Anderson came in and unplugged it.
0: It's not his fault.
2: But it was Adam's.
0: It's not the engineer's fault.
2: I'm sorry, guys. I apologize.
0: No, that's not your fault, buddy. Listen, you can't be expected to have the mics plugged in.
2: I'm on lots of medication.
0: That's cool, buddy.
1: He's got new blue hair.
0: No,
1: yeah.
0: It was it's a nice twist on old trick. Normally, he just doesn't have the guest potted up.
3: Well, no. Normally, it's the crappy equipment. This one, actually, there's a human error here.
0: No. Anderson oftentimes does not have the mic turned up with the guest.
1: But let's put a positive spin on it. Did you see the way Drew jumped on it?
0: Yeah, Drew.
1: He sussed that problem out and got it. He's a troubleshooter from the word go.
0: Drew did notice the mic hanging out there, the check.
1: It's 5 seconds before the show, he helped a man whose pacemaker went down. The hospital called and he helped him out.
4: Really?
1: He's been troubleshooting since he got here.
4: What happened, Drew?
1: There was some trouble over there.
3: They were taking off methadone on a pacemaker and nurses freaked out a little bit. It's all right.
4: Methadone and a pacemaker?
1: Yeah. Then just as calmly as he plugged my mic in, he got this guy's pacemaker working
3: good
1: again.
3: Good times.
4: Yeah, all right.
1: By phone.
4: Dickie, how long are you in town for, by the way?
1: I'm in town for 3 days, and the most important thing I'm doing is this show, and we just got back from England. We were over there with the Sum 41 guys. We did some pretty big shows with them. And
3: we like those guys, don't we?
4: Yeah.
1: Yeah, they're nice kids. Yeah. They're adorable. Canadians.
4: Yeah.
1: And like Canadians are, they're adorable.
4: Yeah, they're nice.
1: That's one thing I found about the kids. They're cute as buttons up there.
4: That whole band is cute. They all have little button noses and the small parts and stuff.
3: Okay, Pops and Pops here.
1: Yeah. like they're cute.
3: Grandpa
1: like Mason Reese.
3: Talking about the grandkids?
1: Let's talk.
4: Yeah, I know.
1: Cute kids. I know we're at that age.
3: Oh, my God.
1: You have some cute kids yourself.
3: You're
1: adorable. I've seen pictures. They're adorable.
4: Get the latest pictures out. I don't have any latest.
1: Do you have the dogs?
3: No.
1: No?
4: What is the Boston Songs Jackknife Joe Swan featured on the Atticus 2 Dragging the Lake CD?
1: It's a brand new compilation. Atticus is some sort of
3: it's the clothing company of our buddies
1: from Blink.
3: Blink.
4: Right. Uh-huh. And they have a compilation CD.
1: It's the second compilation they made, and I'm not really trying to sell anything. I just wanted to come in and see you. I haven't seen you in a while, and I like hanging out with you guys.
4: What are you doing tomorrow?
1: If I have to cut a new album every time I come in, I'll do that. But, I basically want to just hang out.
4: You want to come by Jimmy's show tomorrow and say hi?
1: Yeah, can I?
4: Yeah.
1: Well,
4: you guys are playing tomorrow night?
1: I'd like to just sit and watch it. I don't want to bother anybody.
4: Are you playing tomorrow night?
1: No.
4: Oh, all right. Wait, come by. By during the day.
1: Are you going to be there?
4: Yeah.
1: During the day?
4: Yeah.
1: What time are you getting up these days?
4: Oh, man. I'm getting up. I'm going by, we got a whole day ahead of us tomorrow.
1: Right.
4: All right, you get up.
1: We got a whole show in front of us, too.
4: Yeah, all right. We got everything. Right. You're right. We stop using these mics like intercoms. Pilot to co-pilot.
1: If you come in here,
3: telephones, like
1: a little bit early, you get to see things like Drew saving a life.
3: You're a couple of schoolgirls in your telephone.
4: Yeah.
1: I know.
4: All right.
3: Went from Grandpa Moses to Susie and Tricia. It's like,
1: this is the only time we
3: get
1: to see each other.
3: Oh, my God.
1: We don't call each other for months,
4: No, but we do explain how much we love each other each time we see each other.
1: On the air.
4: We never call each other.
1: We're going to do that on the air.
4: And we go out. We had a nice breakfast last time you were out in town.
1: That was funny, man.
4: All right. Let's take some calls.
3: I have some time tomorrow afternoon.
4: Do you?
3: Yeah.
4: Do you? I tell you, we're going.
3: Stand up for me, Dickie.
4: We're going by the new house tomorrow. You want to come by and take a look?
3: I'm in.
4: All right. Yeah. We'll work this all out.
1: All right.
4: Let's go to the phones and speak to Eddie, who's 19. Eddie?
5: Yeah, hi.
4: Hey.
5: I have a question for both of you. I want to know why it is that when I'm banging my chick in the butthole, she tells me from when I talk to her.
4: No.
5: She says
4: we know that's all. Really? You believe him?
3: I believe him, but I think he's full of ass. He's telling a true story. You know what I'm saying?
4: No. I don't believe any of it. Right. And if it is true, it's urethra's full of S. But go ahead, Eddie.
5: Okay. Well, she tells me that her orgasms are more intense and a lot better when, we do it in the butthole than when we go regular vagina.
1: I think I know his girl.
4: Yeah. Dickie, I think, hooked up with her last tour.
1: I know this woman.
4: Well, that could be true, right?
1: I think it's very true.
3: That's why some women like that.
5: Is it common or
3: no? It's not. It's uncommon, very uncommon. But there is definitely that person out there. Not super rare either.
4: Yeah.
3: Just uncommon.

0: common.
1: Okay, because from what I had heard was
0: mason
1: that
0: jar.
1: The actual butthole has more sensitive and trigger points than
2: Now, see, now Drew thinks a bogus call.
0: No?
2: Listen, Eddie, what are you going into medicine?
1: No.
2: What do you care? You're just banging someone in a butthole. They like it. It's fine.
3: I think that it's common with the girls that like getting banged in the butthole.
4: It's common. I have
3: not to be crude like Eddie.
4: Talking to these women over the years, I found the ones that really like it like he's describing are ones that tend already to be multi-orgasmic.
3: Right.
2: You know what's interesting about Dickie's research, too. What's interesting about guys is guys have to sort of have a mechanical, physiological cause and effect kind of thing for everything.
4: Yeah, they have to understand it.
2: We're sort of explorers.
4: If it were a mechanical device, he would have already taken it apart and examined every piece. But
2: right.
4: It won't come apart, so he's got to,
2: Yeah, that's what it is. Yeah.
3: And he's bragging.
2: Yeah, that's true, too.
4: Eddie's full of S, make no mistake about it. But I think he was speaking about something that really was happening.
2: All right. Is that Callie?
5: Well, because it's been 10 years of therapy, and I've never told a therapist. And, gosh, I feel like I'm going to throw up just thinking about it now.
4: All right, hey, slow down here. Why haven't you told anybody before now?
5: It was just hard to say. It makes me sick to think that I ever made it to that point.
4: All right, and what's made you need to talk about it tonight on the radio?
5: I guess because I'm getting married in August, and
2: all right. Well, let us guess what it is.
5: Okay.
2: You molested your little brother.
5: No.
2: Little sister.
5: No.
2: Older brother.
4: You killed somebody.
2: Older. Twin sister?
5: I didn't molest anybody.
2: Let's see. Somebody molested you.
5: Oh, gosh. Yeah, that's pretty much all your callers, right? Yeah.
2: Well, all right. Well, what is the big secret?
5: It went on for about 2 years, but one night I was ready for it. I accepted it. I anticipated it.
4: We're talking about sexual abuse?
5: Yeah.
4: Okay.
2: Yeah.
4: So it happened. Is it because you enjoyed it that you feel so ashamed of it?
5: I did not enjoy it.
4: Okay.
5: But
2: whoa, Drew,
5: I came to a point of accepting it.
4: Okay. Right. You become passively. Well, you sort of check out, is what you do. That's how people deal with that.
2: Who did this? Your dad?
5: Yeah.
2: So you're saying that the shame is. That you were abused or that you sort of accepted it?
5: One night, I waited for it. I was like, okay, I expected it.
2: Yeah. So here's my question, I guess what I'm trying to say is, does your therapist know you're sexually abused?
5: Yes.
4: All right.
2: Yes.
5: But I just never admitted that there was the time that...
2: Oh, that you... not desired it, but
5: right.
4: Allowed it.
2: Somehow. Well, something right. More than
4: colluded
2: allowed it.
4: Some way, colluded
2: well,
4: in some way.
2: In a bizarre way, looked forward to it or anticipated it.
5: Right.
2: That's normal. That's everybody.
4: Kelly, it's a very common way that children deal with that. Very, very common. And they feel extra ashamed and extra responsible and therefore extra dirty for having allowed it.
2: It's almost implied. I mean, if you said to any therapist worth his weight in salt, I was... sexually abused by my dad for 2 years, he would assume that some of those feelings pass through your mind.
3: That's defense, right? It's a defense.
4: No, it's natural. It's just something that happens to people, and it causes a real sense of intense shame. And
2: he's not saying it's not natural. Goofball.
4: Well, children already have a sense of grandiosity, especially when they're being traumatized like that. In order to stay in control of things, they blame themselves for everything that's happening to them. Otherwise, they feel it's too threatening. This out of control person.
3: It's like shutting down.
4: It's a shutdown.
5: Well, I don't blame myself. I know I didn't do anything, but it was just the fact that I was almost to a point of almost being turned on about the idea of maybe.
4: Yeah. That's the part.
5: And that makes me so sick.
4: Yes.
5: My stomach.
4: Yes. People get disgusted with themselves for feeling that way, but it's normal.
2: Yeah.
4: And it's okay.
2: Yeah. Listen, people go to Vietnam and they end up getting excited about killing people and stuff like that. They're in a situation that's very traumatic. You can't blame yourself for those feelings when you're in that kind of situation.
4: Kelly, here's the reality. In your therapy, what's important is that you don't rely on any longer these sorts of mechanisms that have been put in place by the trauma.
5: Right.
4: That in therapy, you learn to have a more integrated, greater range of emotional experiences. So talking about this particular event, it turns out, is not that important. Talking about your shame and all that stuff is important. And maybe now you have, clearly you've made some progress in therapy and that you can talk about this and have such clear understanding of it. And maybe you're at a point now where you can talk about it a little more freely in your therapy. Just another step towards being able to experience aspects of yourself more freely.
2: And good times. Kevin?
0: Yeah, hey, Adam.
2: You're 13?
0: Yeah, I'm 13.
2: Got a question for Dickie?
0: Yeah. Well, I don't know if you guys recognize me, but I've called a few times before.
2: Oh, yeah. Silk.
3: Yeah.
2: Drew and I call you Silk, like when we're talking on our cell phones on the way home. It's like, yeah, it's been a few months since we heard from Silk. And then
4: Drew, he's talking about.
2: Drew will correct me and I'll go, no, he called in when you were doing Kimmel's show. He called first call of the night. You missed him out. Yeah. I'm like, oh, man, I miss Silk.
3: You just love to hear his voice, Kevin's velvet tones of Kevin's voice.
2: Yeah, hold on.
3: Lay it on us, Kev.
2: Hold on. Shh, let him talk. Go ahead, Silk.
0: All right. Well, I have a question for Dickie, and I wanted to know if the song Riot on Broad Street tells like a true story, or if the lyrics are made up.
3: It tells a true story of a turn of the century riot between Protestants and Catholics. I think the
0: oh really?
4: You seen Gangs of New York?
3: Yeah, I did. It was a little disappointing for me.
4: Really?
3: I loved the. I don't know. I thought there was too many liberties. I read the book when I was a kid. And,
2: oh really?
3: He married too much time together. You know, like those riots happened, but it didn't all happen on the same weekend.
2: Well, it's like Daniel Day-Lewis kills.
3: He was awesome.
2: He was great, but he kills Leonardo DiCaprio's dad when Leonardo's 4, and now Leonardo's 31, and Daniel Day-Lewis has a mustache. It's like, wait a minute. It was 24 years later.
3: And the whole time I'm going, I just wish that boat would sink. No, I mean, that's Titanic.
2: All right. Well,
6: you got to see it again, Dick. It's great.
2: All right, Anderson.
3: Yeah? You got to study it, Anderson?
2: Unplug your mic this time, would you, Anderson? Hey, Kevin.
0: Yeah.
2: You know you ever hear the Boston song, The Rascal King?
0: Don't know.
2: Oh, you're going to like that song.
3: Right. That's a true story, too.
2: That's a good song.
0: Yeah.
2: Like
0: right,
2: crooked. Good times there, Silk.
0: All right.
2: Yeah.
3: Thanks, Kevin. Bye.
2: Yeah. I love that song.
3: I love that Silk. He really does, you know. He's turned the show around, hasn't he?
2: He really has. Let's get it going. Let's dedicate the rest of the night to Silk.
4: All right, here we go.
2: All right, let's talk to
4: Silk at 13.
2: Robert, who's 19.
7: Yeah, what's up, man?
2: What's up? A
3: whole new, different style.
2: That's right. We got a new flow going.
7: Yeah, well,
3: this is sandpaper.
7: I was having sex with this one girl, right?
2: Yeah.
7: And she looked at my penis and she said that I wasn't circumcised. And it just got to me, you know. She said I didn't do it right, really. And I was like, hold on, maybe I should get my penis circumcised. And she said that a lot of other people are circumcised, too.
2: Hold on, are you Jewish?
7: No, I'm not Jewish.
2: Hmm.
7: I'm just wondering, you know.
2: I got to flip over all the cards now, Drew. I'm confused.
4: I can see where they're disorienting to you.
2: Yeah, because I figured Jew would be circumcised.
4: Yeah.
2: So, Robert, you're not circumcised.
7: No, I'm not circumcised.
3: Or Jewish.
2: Or Jewish.
7: Or Jewish.
2: And she looked at your penis and told you your penis was not circumcised.
7: Yeah.
2: And now you want to know whether you should bring your penis in and get it circumcised.
4: But there was something about the...
7: It was just something about what she told me that kind of made me think, you know...
4: It just screwed with your confidence, though, right? She didn't like you. She didn't like having sex with you for some reason.
3: Is she Jewish?
7: I don't even know.
2: Yeah, I bet she is.
3: Yeah,
2: I bet she is.
3: Say something like that.
2: Yeah. Hey, so Robert, you don't want to get circumcised, do you?
7: Not really.
2: All right, well
4: then don't do it.
2: Don't worry about it. You find yourself a nice girl can appreciate you for who you are. I love that cadence. She then looked at my penis and told me my penis was uncircumcised. So I looked at her and I asked her if I should bring my penis in to be circumcised.
4: It's like a little bit of a Don King. A little Don King in him.
3: She looked at it.
2: I told her we are living in the greatest state in the greatest country in the greatest world, the greatest universe, the greatest galaxy, the greatest solar system.
3: Baby, I want to bang you. Well, let me look at it.
2: And what's that? Did she really look down and go, she looked down and goes, your penis.
3: Before she even handled it, she looked at it.
4: No, they had a bad outing.
2: Your penis is not circumcised.
4: She looked at her penis and went, there's the problem.
2: I know, but did she actually voice it as not circumcised,
4: no.
2: She said? No.
4: She looked at it and noticed she wasn't circumcised.
3: She had someone come in to look at it.
2: She said to him it wasn't circumcised.
3: So I had a man look at it.
4: She was trying to figure out what the problem was, why things didn't go so well that night. So naturally enough, something different about the penis must be that.
2: I consulted a moil. I brought my penis into a moil. He told me it was not circumcised.
3: Baby, I just called Adam. He told me.
2: All right, let's do one more call, then we'll hear a Boston
4: song.
3: No, why?
2: No, let's do it. I got this timing all worked out. Who don't you like here? We have five.
4: Yeah.
2: Derek.
4: Five's good.
5: Yeah.
2: Derek, you're 13.
5: Yeah.
2: Your girlfriend started to look ill when giving you a BJ.
5: Yeah.
2: And then you busted a nut and she puked.
5: Yeah. Yeah, he was, like, crazy.
4: Are you high?
2: You smoke
5: a lot? No, I'm not high, man.
2: Straightened right up, didn't you?
5: We were, like, in my house, all
2: right? Right.
5: The night before last, and, we were making out, you know, and then, she was, you know, starting to give me head, all right? So then she's like...
2: Hold on a second. The thing I forget about being a kid is... not being able to breathe and talk simultaneously. So it's just always like, you haven't worked it out yet. It's like, we were in my house the other night, and I got my pants off, and she came over, and then, all right. And it's like air's just being...
3: The thing I forget about it is the BJ, because I don't think I got a BJ at 13.
2: At 13?
3: No, I didn't.
2: No. Me neither. Derek?
5: Yeah.
2: Did you really, what grade are you in?
5: I'm in 8th grade.
2: Mm-hmm. What grade's she in?
5: She's in 8th, too.
2: Perfect. Are you in love?
5: Nah.
2: But you into her?
5: We like each other and all, but I mean...
2: All right. Okay.
5: So then we're she's giving me a hit, all right?
2: Mm-hmm.
5: And then, so then, you know, I start to come, and she's, like, looking, like, oh, you know, and I was like... And then she's...
4: It's like, whatever.
5: Yeah.
2: She's like, ooh. And
5: it's like all over me.
2: Whatever. She didn't puke all over you.
5: Dude, I mean, not like... it was just like my cum, like, came back up.
2: Oh, that makes you gay.
5: What?
2: It means you're gay.
3: How much of it hit you?
5: What?
3: How much of it hit you?
5: Like, most of it, only a little bit.
3: Oh, you're gay.
2: All right. Uh-huh. Well, you're at least bi.
5: No.
3: Temporarily. Yeah,
2: it's true.
5: Dude, I've, like, never had any...
2: Well, not before this, but now you'd be on a rampage.
4: You're gay.
2: All right, Drew, please. Even Drew agrees. Derek.
5: Yeah.
2: Slow down.
5: Okay.
2: You're moving too fast.
4: 13.
2: You're 13
4: Christ.
2: Years old. I'm going out on a limb here. Jewish?
5: No.
2: Oh, man. 0-2. I figured this kid's bar mitzvah would be coming up anytime now. Any day.
3: And then he becomes a man.
2: Jeez, I wouldn't know how to process BJ.
4: At 13.
2: Yeah. It'd be like getting a helicopter or something. I'd just stand there and just stare at it and go, what am I going to do?
3: I'd throw up, I think.
4: Yeah.
2: If I was getting a BJ at 13, you know what I'd be thinking? I'd be thinking, I can't wait to get home to beat off to this. That was my mindset for like the first 4 years of sex.
3: Oh, my God.
2: I was like, I, that's the only way I could process it. It's like... If I was getting laid for the first 4 years I was having sex, like, man, am I going to beat off to this?
3: Yeah.
2: This is going to be great spank material.
3: So I was doing my paper route, and that girl across the street said hi to me, and I puked. it was awesome.
2: Dickie is here from the Boston's. We're going to hear a song. Yes, Anderson. I know we're running a little late, but that's cool, buddy. This is the Boston's. We've got to make exceptions. This is a jackknife to a swan.

0: Dickie Barrett, the Mighty Mighty Bosstones. Dickie, dear, dear, dear friend in studio tonight. Atticus is the name of the compilation CD, Dragon the Lake 2. And you can find this. Yeah, this song's on it. Now, where do you find this? Everywhere? It's got Blink-182 on it, Finch.
1: I don't know.
0: All right.
1: Grocery stores. I know. Where do you find your CDs? What do you think?
0: It's not out yet. All right. Dickie here from the Bosstones. We'll take a quick break. And we'll
1: come down here to the station. I'll give you it.
0: We'll be right back. Hey, everybody. It's Loveline. I'm Adam Carolla. That's Dr. Drew. Dear, dear, dear, dear friend. Dickie Barrett from the Mighty Mighty Bosstones in the studio tonight. Always a delight to see Dickie.
1: It's fun to be here, and you make me feel so good for my self-esteem. It really is, you know. I leave here walking on clouds. I don't feel like the, you know, just the loser from the Bosstones.
0: No.
1: For the time we spend together, I feel like somebody.
0: Well, I love the Bosstones, and Drew loves me, so you do the math. All right.
2: I'm going back to Panama City in about a week, where we spent a glorious weekend with these guys.
0: Really?
2: Yeah.
0: I thought we were going.
1: Oh, you're going to Florida again?
2: Yeah, yeah.
1: Is that spring break stuff coming up again?
2: Yeah.
1: What are you doing down
2: there?
1: Giving
2: a talk down there.
1: All right. So it's not MTV involved or anything?
2: No.
1: And I shouldn't have even said that?
2: No.
1: All right.
0: When are you going down there? We're going to North Carolina.
2: The next week.
0: Really?
2: Yeah. Then I'm going to Alaska.
0: Jesus Christ.
2: From Panama City.
0: You were talking about not seeing your kids and your wife and all that, but you were traveling everywhere.
1: Are you going to do a talk in Alaska, too?
2: Yeah, University of Alaska.
1: Really?
2: Yeah.
1: They even aware of you there? Are you on their radar up in Alaska?
2: Evidently.
1: Are they listening right now? And
2: we
1: I'm
2: have
1: insulting
2: a station
1: them?
2: In Anchorage, yeah.
1: Hello, Fairbanks.
0: We would. we might get a call from from Alaska.
1: My balls are cold.
0: They're stuck to my leg.
1: Anytime I
0: run
1: hit my,
0: hot water on them.
1: Yeah, I put my girl's eye out with a.
0: Javier.
3: Yeah.
0: You're 24.
3: Yeah.
0: What's up?
3: What's going on, guys?
0: Hey.
3: Real quick question for Dr. Drew.
2: Yeah.
3: Me and my girl are trying to have a baby.
2: Yep.
3: We got a daughter. She's 4 years old. We're trying to have another one. And I was wondering if there's any way we can improve our chances of having a boy.
2: Yeah, there. You can go to a fertility center, reproductive center, and they can get you a boy.
3: No, but...
2: There's a new technique
0: black
2: called,
0: or Cuban, but they'll get you one.
2: No,
0: they'll
2: get you a boy with your sperm. There's a new technique called microsort.
1: A boy's a boy, Adam.
2: Yeah, there's about 90% probability of success with getting females and about 75% with women. With the males, rather.
0: What's it called? Micro what?
2: Microsort.
0: Microsort. And they just, sort it out.
2: Yeah, they sort out the males. From
0: well,
2: the
0: how do they do that? Now, you say it was about 90 to get a male.
2: 90 to get a female and 75 to get a male.
0: So... if you want a female, you're in real good shape these days. I mean, if you're hell-bent on it.
2: Mm-hmm.
0: How do they do that?
2: The sperm absorbs a dye which attaches to the DNA. Mm-hmm. And when exposed to laser light, the dye fluoresces. And then this procedure is able to pull out those fluorescing sperm.
0: Are you reading that?
2: Yes, I was.
0: Oh, because it's hard to tell.
1: You brought the literature
0: with you?
1: I
2: just happen to have some here, yeah.
0: Drew usually his natural cadence is so robotic and mechanical, it's actually hard to tell when he's reading.
1: Unbelievable.
2: Which is technique.
0: It's good, though, because you could be reading off a teleprompter or just reading on the phone book, and no one knows whether you're actually talking or not.
2: The X chromosome will fluoresce more brightly than those with the Y. The flow cytometer is able to pick up these differences in brightness and separate the sperm as they move through the machine.
1: I want to plumb.
0: So once they're illuminated, then the machine can
2: sort them.
0: Eliminate.
2: Yeah.
0: Now you have a what?
2: An X and a Y sperm.
0: Right. So now they're separated.
2: Yeah.
0: And now what? Stuff you, back into the penis?
2: You stuff back into the vagina. Actually, right up the cervix.
0: You go right in there.
2: Yeah.
1: Turkey-based.
0: Then it's like they're being artificially inseminated at that point.
2: Yeah.
0: Interesting.
2: Yeah.
0: Wow. So you can do that. Now, does that feel... I don't know. Is it weird, like, when you're looking at your kid and he's, like, 13 and it's a boy or girl? I guess not. It's the same thing, right?
2: The question is whether or not we're monkeying with the health of populations. It's going around like this. I mean, nature set this up so the right sperm is supposed to get to the destination. So
1: we're
2: might be weakening the
1: now,
2: population.
1: Man.
0: What? Right. You mean so that the balance, so that there's a balance.
2: No, the nature set it up to have the highest probability of success for this species. Human species.
0: Right, right.
2: And we're screwing around with that a little bit, so we might screw up the health of the population.
0: Right, right.
2: In this
0: culture, I mean, this culture less so than other cultures, I think we'd be seeking the males out. I mean, I think if you're in like some Arab cultures, it'd probably be 95%. Mm. Thank God they're over there and they're still just putting the final touches on the Flowbee from a technological standpoint. They've just, they're scientists in some basement in Iraq and Saudi Arabia, and it's like, we have invented the Flowbee. And they're just finishing it up so that we don't have to worry about them with the sperm separation and stuff like that. Thank God we get all, we're smarter than everybody. We get all this stuff first, so we get to sort of figure out the ramifications and implications, and then we go
2: positive or negative.
0: Yeah, you know, we're like the world's parents. We're like, let me see that gun. Is that now what's it shoot? It shoots a little disc. Now they say that's for 13 and a not sure if Iraq could handle this. Mexico almost choked on a Super Bowl last week, honey. Are you kidding me? No. And we're Saudi Arabia. I think that trampoline's a little dangerous for those people. Let's just hold it back on this stuff. No, we're not going to give them one of these. It's so funny. We got to figure out what they can have and what they can't have.
2: And I bet in this country, people are not going for more male or more female. They're kind of going for perfect. I don't want all girls or all boys. I want the perfect family. I want a certain number of boys.
0: Yes, I would say that there's always probably a little higher with the fellas.
2: Maybe.
0: Because I'll tell you why. Because most guys, I don't mean 95% of guys, I mean 65% of guys would say they'd like a boy. Mm-hmm. And a slightly higher percentage of women, I think, would like a boy, too, because they realize what a pain in the ass they were, mm-hmm. and their sister was, mm-hmm. and their mom is, and all that kind of stuff, and they hate their friends and everything, and they want a boy, too.
2: Women hate women. That's true.
0: They hate women, yeah. So they don't want to hassle with some broad borrowing their mascara. So, I mean, that's the way my wife explained to me. So, I don't know if it'd make a big difference, though, in this country, but I'll bet in many other countries of the world that the poor, the more likely you might want to
2: this
0: have
2: this. This Microsort
0: guy
2: thing just got offered here in Southern California. I think it's one of the maybe two or three centers in the world right now doing it.
0: How much?
2: I don't know. You see?
0: You give me a hustler, a flashlight,
2: and
0: a paper plate. I think I can figure this out. I'm almost sure I can offer the same service.
2: Same price here.
0: I'm going to need a blowgun, a hustler, some Nivea, and a black light.
2: You can check out www.microsort.com if you're interested.
0: All right.
1: Or you can
0: call me. Well, you know, you guys know where to get me. Julia?
4: Yeah.
0: You're 29?
4: Yeah.
0: What's up?
4: Hey, I called you guys like 6 years ago. And I don't know if they filled you in or anything, but at the time I was going through a divorce because my husband had raped a woman. And I had questioned you about custody hearings because his mother was suing me for custody and visitation of my daughter at the time.
0: Mm. Well, who did he rape?
4: He raped a woman. I don't know. I wasn't welcome at the trial, and so I don't know who she was. She was a young woman, and he got a 55-year sentence. Wow.
0: 55 years?
4: 55 years.
0: Wow. Oh, so
4: which he served, Adam. He served 3 years.
2: Whoa.
0: Oh, really?
4: This 55-year sentence, and actually, he showed up at the last. At the last visitation, and he had been out 5 months, and I had no idea.
0: Huh. Okay, well, let me get this straight just for a second.
4: Yeah.
0: You told us all this 6 years ago?
4: Yeah, but actually, I was asking Dr. Drew about custody questions, and I was filling you in about how I was paying my bills at the time, and I was telling you that he had gone away, and I was about 5 months pregnant, and I was hustling high school boys to pay the bills. Do you remember me?
0: No, but we deal with a lot of nut jobs on this show.
4: I know you do. I know you deal with a lot of idiots, and I'm one of them, and I'm proud to say that.
0: Oh, baby.
4: But I was, at the time, I was
2: desperate.
4: I quit when I was 5 months pregnant, but I was hustling the high school boys to pay my bills at the time. And
0: yeah. How do you do that? How do you hustle? What's
1: it's
0: he
1: It's tough
0: got
1: to
0: for?
1: Hustle a high school boy.
4: What?
0: I mean,
1: they weren't being hustled.
0: Yeah, but what's the guy pay you in, like, chapstick and peachy folders? Like, what?
4: No, you go to the local wealthy high schools and you say, because you know they're playing pickup after school, and you say, I bet you 20, I can beat you to 21. And you beat them and they got to pay you, and then the other guy gets pissed off.
0: All right, hold on.
1: She's hustling them at basketball.
0: This is like pregnant girls can't jump kind of thing. Like, she's hustling them at basketball?
1: I thought she was hooking.
0: I swear, because I'm like, why didn't I remember? I thought I remembered every good hooking story.
2: Wow.
1: Yeah.
0: Okay.
2: Basketball?
1: Yeah. All right.
2: Or cards?
0: No, they're playing horse or whore?
4: 21.
0: Oh, 21.
2: The cards? Right. Cards?
0: No, no. 20, it's basketball. 21. Yeah. Right. But here's the thing about 21 is it's not just horse. You know, it's not just setting up for set shots. It's there's some rebounding game, yeah. And some dribbling and some
2: Five
0: jump shots.
2: Pregnant?
0: And
4: Adam, there's some ass kicking going on. I was beating ass. I was getting paid. But that's not my question.
2: What was that?
0: Hold on. I almost refuse to believe that a 5 month. Well, and by the way, I don't know why, but I keep picturing that commercial for these women's FootJoy pumps or something where they're playing basketball. They used to run the hell out of this thing. Where
1: looks like a pump, feels like a snake.
0: That's right, dude. But anyway, I almost refuse to believe that a chick who was 5 months pregnant was beating these high school guys who obviously were into basketball at basketball and making enough to pay the bills, so to speak.
2: No sex involved.
0: And you just show on back up the next day and everyone's game to play you again? I mean, don't you have to go to another high school?
2: Day after day, yeah.
0: And, all right. So, anyway, Julia's clearly insane. Julia?
4: Yeah.
0: All right. I believe some of what you're saying.
4: You're cracking me up. You said the same thing 6 years ago. You said, I'm imagining this 6-foot-1 pregnant woman and her hush puppies. Where you said hush puppies. I just about died.
0: I didn't say hush puppies.
2: That would be you,
4: hush
2: yeah.
4: puppies. You
0: why don't you play basketball?
2: But it just sounds funny.
0: No.
4: Well, because my question was, it was a custody question at the time, but I ended
0: up... All right, but wait a minute. Your husband just raped somebody unknown to him and unknown to you and got 55 years, and then they let him off in...
2: Three
0: years.
4: Well, what happened was, is he did rape a woman, and she... the idiot that he was, I affectionately refer to him as Sperm Boy, so I don't actually really like to call him my ex-husband. But he
0: What's up with
4: went
0: your phone?
4: Back to the same area from which he raped her, and she went up to a cop and said, oh my gosh, that's his car. And they arrested him.
0: Yeah, we got the part where he was arrested.
4: Right.
0: Yeah. The part
1: why did he only do three,
0: the part,
1: three
0: why
1: years?
0: Why did he only do 3 years on a 55-year sentence?
4: It's sort of a long story. I'll sum it up for you. They had a mistrial because he ended up being related to one of the jury members. So they did a mistrial, then they did another trial, and he was found guilty again. But then he did something called an Alford plea. And I don't know if you're familiar with that. I myself am not really familiar with it, but it's enough that they let you off on the evidence present, but because she didn't want to go through another trial, she would not show up again at a second trial, and they let him off. So he got out. But then got like a 5-year probation where he couldn't, whatever, probation. I have no idea.
0: All right.
4: You know, and I called the district attorney and I'm like, were you going to tell me? And he's like, that's not my job.
0: All right.
4: To tell me that he was out. So I really don't know, but he took an Alford plea and he got out.
0: All right.
1: She's got a fascinating life.
0: I know.
2: Yes, she does.
0: Really, that's plea's based on Batman's butler.
1: Yeah, the Alfred. Yeah.
0: Yeah. It's a long story. I could tell it. But anyway, it's on Court TV.
4: I was dating somebody at the time, and Dr. Drew told me, don't do it. Don't do it. I don't think you should go back into another relationship because I had gotten out of this relationship.
0: How'd the new one go?
1: That's back
4: when
1: Drew
4: cared.
1: We've
4: been married 6.5 years, and we have 4 girls. We have 4 girls.
0: No.
4: Besides my boy, and we got all girls.
2: I told you, don't do it.
0: You knocked out 4 goddamn kids in the last 6 years, and you're nuts?
4: I've been pregnant the entire 6 years.
0: What are you doing? What is it?
4: Adam, we love each other. My husband was cured of his contagion, so we're not going to have any more.
2: Yeah, but how about birth control?
4: He's cured of his contagion. He went in.
2: I understand. His sexually transmitted disease, pregnancy.
0: That's what he calls it? Okay.
1: How are the girls at Hoop?
0: What's your husband do?
4: He's a molecular biologist. He's serving in the Navy right now as a lieutenant.
0: Okay, so he's making $900 a month and you got 8 kids. Okay, baby, listen. There's a certain kind of nutty, cool, genius, screwed up, white trash, hoopster kind of thing you got going on. You should really have a perfume named after you. Kind of young, kind of wow.
2: Julia.
0: Kind of fat, kind of cow. Julia.
1: Rape, kind of basketball.
0: The Boston's will do the thing.
1: Yeah.
0: All right, listen. I don't even know what you're quite...
4: By the way, I'm 6'1", I weigh 150 pounds.
0: All right, stop. God,
1: call in another 6 years, I'm dying here.
0: Yeah.
2: You're fat.
0: True, please. Now, so the question is custody?
4: Yes, because we're moving back to the state in which...
0: All right, listen, this guy's a felon, ex-felon. He doesn't want anything to do
1: with his kids. Is he a lieutenant? I kind of lost it. Or is there a
0: molecular biologist?
1: Lieutenant rapist?
2: No.
1: Oh, so there's two guys.
2: New guy. They're happy.
0: Yeah. Yeah.
1: That's great. So
2: we were telling her not to go into rebound mode.
0: Yeah. Yeah.
1: That's what you said 6 years ago?
2: Yeah.
0: And four kids later. Jesus Christ. What is it with the nut jobs and the cranking out of the kids? And it's one thing. I mean, it's one thing, you know, like the stupid and the poor and the sort of disenfranchised of the world. It's one thing if they just had poked out a kid every 4.72 years or something, you know. But it's weird when they crank them out. You know what I mean? And with each kid becomes like tossing another sandbag on them and they're in quicksand. It's like they're already having difficulty.
2: Anvils.
1: She's going to put together a real
0: solid WNBA team.
2: It's good.
1: She's going to get a great little basketball team, women's basketball team together.
0: Hustling.
1: If they can play like mom. I know when she said hustling.
0: I know. We all go there.
1: Yeah.
0: All right. Dickie here from the Bostones. We'll take a break. We'll be right back. Everybody, it's Loveline. I'm Adam. That is Dr. Drew. Phone number 1-800-LOVE-191. Dear, dear friend, Dickie Barrett from the mighty, mighty, mighty, mighty, mighty Bostones is our guest tonight.
1: There it is.
0: Dickie had to get up very early this morning and fly in from Boston.
1: The was. I think I can give you a good one. Before the end of the show, Anderson, I'll give you a new one of those.
0: So, Dickie's
1: nice, isn't it? It's like butter. Reminds me of silk.
0: Dickie's going on just about 24 hours of being awake, and Drew and I always talk about this. You think it just at some point, from birth, you're screwed with this. You know what I mean? You think you start getting into your later 30s, and it's like, all right, couldn't I just sleep 10 hours one day, and then the next day I wouldn't need any sleep, and then I'd just sleep 12 hours a day after that. I'll be cool during that one day.
2: No.
0: Now, feel like hell.
2: Yeah.
1: Sinatra never slept.
0: Well, really? Once in a while, guys have those tickers and those metronomes. That just
2: they need like 3 hours, and that's it, 2 hours.
1: Aristotle, but Onassis never slept.
0: But they don't seem to be bothered by it.
2: No, that's just their brain.
1: Donald Trump, 4 hours. Yeah. Sleep, that's all he needs.
2: I can get by on five, but I'm not great.
1: Yeah.
2: I'm not good.
1: You're not Trump either.
2: No, I'm not good, no.
0: No, no. A lot of those days.
1: You're a little bit like Onassis.
0: I got one coming up Sunday. I'll be getting up at five to head to the airport Sunday. Oh, that's a good time.
2: Why?
0: Because I gotta go to North Carolina.
2: I know, I'm gonna take an 11 o'clock flight. Are you filming on Sunday?
1: You guys don't fly anymore together?
0: No, I scream all the time, Drew. Hey, we'll talk. We'll talk during the commercial. Because believe me, this went through. I mean, I brought it up.
2: Is why I have my wife do this stuff.
1: Right.
2: Because she really actually takes care of me in the travel.
0: Yeah.
2: The rest of them are just all they're worried about is, well, we just got to get him there. He might miss a flight. Like, no, come on. Let's get him there rested in one piece and not frazzled.
0: Well, listen, I'll just get loaded on the plane.
1: I'm not frazzled either.
0: No.
2: Hey, you pulled off pretty well.
1: Oh, thank you very much.
0: Frank, you're 16. What's up?
5: Yeah, first, could I tell you, Adam, that I love your show. And me and my girl, we watch it all the time.
0: Man Show.
5: Yeah.
0: Thank you.
5: That's the show right there.
0: Thank you.
5: Well, my question is, my girlfriend's 16, and I wanted to know how long could we have sex until she has a baby because she's pregnant and she's 6 months pregnant.
2: Don't want the kid to be crowning.
0: That's if you feel skull, it's time to pull out.
2: It actually wouldn't be skull. It'd be the soft part of the...
0: Oh, really?
2: Before the pieces of the skull come together.
0: Oh, really?
2: Yeah.
0: So they're like the plates, the continental plates.
2: Yeah, coming together.
0: Yeah. Okay. And how pregnant is she now, Frank?
5: She's 6 months.
0: 6 months. And how old is she?
1: 16.
5: 17. I'm 16.
0: Oh, she's 17. God. All right. That's good planning on your part there, buddy. And what are you guys going to do? Get married and raise the kid?
5: Yeah, well, she's going to be moving in with me when the baby's born.
0: Mm-hmm.
2: Well, why not now? Why not get things rolling?
5: Oh, she has to get some things settled out at her house.
2: Like what?
5: With her parents and stuff.
2: Like telling them she's pregnant?
5: No, they know that she's pregnant. They just want to, you know, I want to get a job and get my money.
0: Right.
5: You know,
0: you want to get that baby seat in your moped, right?
5: Yeah.
0: Yeah, you got to save up for that. All right. Okay, so I'm going to say a couple things, Frank. What's done is done. You're doing the right thing. You're getting together, getting a job. You're doing all that kind of stuff. Fine. But you guys are in grave danger of having another kid by the time you're like 17 and a half. You know what I'm saying?
2: Right.
0: That's what we don't want you to do.
5: All right.
0: I mean, if you really think about it, they have their kid. They have a couple. They have a little struggle, a couple of tough years. Yeah. But Frank finds a job and starts learns a trade and gets on his feet. And they stay together.
2: That could happen, yeah.
0: Stuff works out.
2: Yeah.
0: No problem. But problem is we start piling the kids on.
2: No, you're screwed.
0: And so now you're 21 and you got four kids, and now you're in too deep. All right. So Frank, you learn your lesson. All right. Made a little slip up, but after she has the kid, get her on some birth control.
2: Take it properly.
0: You get a job, fight to keep it.
2: Use a condom.
0: Next thing you know, you got a success story here.
5: All right.
2: Not let her get pregnant again, Frank.
0: All right, but you can have sex up until pretty far into it, right?
2: All the way to the end, provided that there isn't sort of any complications of the pregnancy.
0: All right. Let's talk to Jade, who's 17. Jade?
6: First of all, I love your guys' show.
0: Thanks.
1: Oh my God!
0: I love when Anderson has to move.
2: She's been on hold for an hour and a half. Hour.
1: That's great. That was a she?
0: Yeah. Well, lesbian, so sort of.
1: Kelly Osbourne?
0: Somewhere in that gray area, that gray flannel area of the lesbians. Yeah, she used the F word and the S word. Well, she got. Let's see. How long was she on the air, Drew?
2: 11 seconds.
0: 11 seconds. I figure it took me a second to cut her off.
2: Yeah, 10 seconds.
0: So, in 10 seconds, she got the F word and the S word in.
1: That's
0: got
1: to be a record.
0: I think it's a new one for us, yeah. Eric?
7: Yeah, what's up, man?
0: You're 36. What's up?
7: Make it kind of quick and short, because I know you guys don't want to hear all the crap. All right, I'm having a great sex life right now, right? I mean, real good.
0: Mm-hmm.
7: And I'm whacking it a lot.
0: Mm-hmm.
7: And I'm digging it a lot, and I talked to a couple people, and someone says, oh, man, you know what? You're sick, man. You're a pervert and all this stuff. And I'm just trying to see, man, am I sick? Am I a pervert or is it all right?
0: Well, how often are you beating off?
7: Sometimes, it's usually 1 to 3 times a day. But
8: you want to be ashamed of yourself.
0: Yeah. And
7: I'm having a good sex life right now. I mean, real good. It's
2: how often?
0: Oh my God! All right, he just dropped the S bomb again. But Frank,
1: he's 36.
0: Frank sounds like a delight. Yeah, he's a kid. He doesn't know. It's only 36.
2: He may be sexually compulsive. He may just be the high sex drive. I couldn't get from what I was.
0: All right, who knows? Who cares? Don't
1: I
0: get
1: think
0: anyone
1: he's
0: pregnant.
1: A foul mouthed pervert.
9: Let's not take any more calls the rest of the night.
0: All right, we're gonna take a break.
2: Just talk to Dickie.
0: We're gonna talk to Dickie. We'll hear Boston songs, and we'll talk to Dickie some more after this. Dr. Drew, phone number 1-800-LOVE-191. Dickie Barrett from the mighty, mighty, mighty, mighty, mighty, mighty Boston's is in here tonight. Always a delight to see Dickie. And like to give the band some plugs. I got some dates coming up, and I've seen the Boston's in large venues, small venues, and medium venues, and it's always a great show.
1: Sitting around your living room.
0: Always. I've seen them at home. I've on television. I've seen them. Seen them in small, more intimate clubs. Mm-hmm. Seen them in big arena type places.
2: You play the trumpet with them?
0: No. I played the trumpet with Save Ferris.
2: Oh, I beg your pardon.
1: Did you really?
0: Yeah. Sort
1: That's
0: of.
1: Unbelievable. For how long were you doing that for?
0: We toured for about 18 months. No,
1: who would look sillier than him and Save Ferris
2: with a flugelhorn?
0: I just jumped up on stage,
1: like a silly looking horn.
0: The Boston's
1: jumped up on stage.
0: Great live band, and not only, like I said, you got all the horns going and everything. You got Joe dancing around. Wait a minute, who's
1: Ben.
0: Dancing?
1: Ben's
0: dancing. Sorry, Joe.
1: Yeah.
0: You got Ben dancing around, which is at first you're like, who the F is this guy? And then about 10 seconds into it, you're going nuts. So that's good. And Dickie and his
1: golden tones,
0: sweating through his bad suits. But here's what I'm saying. It's a good time.
1: All right.
0: It is a good time.
1: Despite the picture you just painted.
0: You will. I guarantee a good time for one and all at a Boston's concert. Yeah. So let me just tell you where to find them. Go to their website at www.boston's.com. And find out when they're going to be on tour and when it's going to be.
2: You want to mention a couple dates there?
0: Yeah, they're going to be at Pittsburgh.
1: I'm interested.
0: On 3/11, on March the 11th, they'll be in Pittsburgh at the Metropole. And they're going to be in Cleveland at the Agora Theater on the 12th, 13th, Cincinnati, 14th, Columbus, Ohio, Chicago on the 15th, and Detroit on the 16th. So go to, again, bostones.com and find out when that date is and where you are. And Jay?
10: Yeah.
0: You're 21. What's up?
10: Well, I was molested at a very young age by my older brother.
0: Mm-hmm.
10: And ever since, I masturbate, even if I don't want to. It's like it's an addiction, kind of.
2: Yeah, it's sexual compulsion. Yeah. And that's a common...
10: I don't masturbate with my hand all the time, though. I hump pillows.
0: Yeah,
10: I know it's really weird, but I've heard it on your show. Some other people do it, but it's really
2: weird.
10: Well,
2: that's probably something you got into when you were a little kid. And what happens when a kid has been sexually abused, they become hypersexual and sort of inappropriately sexual at that young age, and they don't quite know how to manage it, and they sort of expose themselves, and they masturbate strangely. And once you get that sort of wired in, that's how you masturbate. And there you go. Now you're kind of sexually compulsive.
0: Yeah,
2: and
10: I have a normal sex life with my girlfriend.
2: That's good.
0: How do you, whose pillow are you humping?
10: My own.
0: That's nice.
10: I wipe it on a sock, you know.
2: Oh, that's good times.
0: And it doesn't get on the pillow?
10: I'm trying to be careful, you know.
0: You work it out, huh?
10: Yeah.
2: Fastidious.
0: All right. Well, that's good. Good times.
1: Neat
0: good times.
1: You
10: know. I just wonder if there's anything I could do about that, you know.
2: How are you related?
0: About humping pillows?
10: Yeah, you know, it's
2: kind
10: of weird, you know?
2: Yeah,
10: why would anybody do that?
2: Well,
0: Oh, well, hold on a second. Hey, there's a bogus quality.
2: There's a bogus quality, yeah.
0: I mean, I used to hump pillows, too, but I've moved on. I moved on to beanbags and chairs and then futons, and I'm now up to outdoor swings, the porch swings.
2: Didn't you describe something of having turned the inside of the beanbag chair, all those little tiny little styrofoam spherules, into like paper mache or something, or some sort of cement? Isn't that what happened?
0: No, I'll tell you the God's honest. That was a friend of mine,
2: and he used to poke a hole in the beanbag chair.
0: Well, I didn't poke a hole in it. I got a zipper.
2: Oh, and then he'd put his penis into the styrofoam balls.
0: Yeah, I don't want to talk about it because the guy called me and yelled at me for talking about on the TV show.
2: How does anybody know? Did you mention his name?
0: I think I did. Yeah.
2: Oh,
0: and. He works environment where people, it was bad. He called me and yelled at me for a long time.
2: You never told me this.
0: Oh, yeah. He called and yelled at me for a long time because, I said his name, and he works in a situation where there's people around that would watch the show. And so I promised him I'd never do it again. And then they re-ran the Loveline episode about 4 months later, and he called Steamy. He was like on fire. He was going to sue me and stuff. And I'm like,
2: Oh, my God, poor guy.
0: Like he didn't know it was a rerun.
2: Oh.
0: He just heard through the
2: grapevine.
0: Well,
2: let's say it was you.
0: Okay.
2: You
0: did.
2: Right. Yeah. And so you turned the turn into cement, or what happened to the interior of the beanbag?
0: Yeah, but it wasn't me, so that's the problem. Oh. I don't know what
1: happened.
0: You
1: can say it was me.
0: All right, Dickie, what happened to the... Yeah, see, Drew, here's the problem in your logic.
2: I thought you knew what the outcome was. So.
0: Well, listen.
1: After a month, I had a beanbag chair full of oatmeal.
0: Yeah, I mean, you peed off enough in a beanbag chair, eventually it becomes a waterbed, right? I mean, I don't know. Drew, do the goddamn jizz math, would you, and leave me alone? Please. Jay?
10: Not a bogus call.
0: All right, I'm sorry for Drew and his beanbag. Okay.
2: All right, but it's if you want to get some treatment for the sexual abuse, you may find that some of these sexual behaviors settling down automatically. If you actually are sexually addicted, if you're having consequences that are troubling you from sexual behaviors, you can look into SA and do a 12-step program, and you'll find that does help with these behaviors that are so troubling.
0: All right, Ryan?
11: Hey.
0: Hey, you're 16. You're calling from Alaska.
1: Yeah. All right.
0: Drew's heading up there in a few weeks.
11: Yeah, where is he going?
2: University of Alaska.
11: Or is he going to, like, Anchorage?
2: Yeah, Anchorage.
11: Anchorage? Yeah, I was just...
1: Gnome.
11: I was going to say, it's really not that cold. Like 45 degrees, and we have no snow.
0: No snow, huh?
11: No snow. It's Alaska. Washington's gotten more snow than we have.
0: Huh. All right. What are you doing up
1: there,
0: Ryan?
1: We got wasted with snow in Boston.
11: I'm just listening to your show. I was just going to say, I was going to tell him some nice place to eat and stuff to do.
2: Yeah, I'm going to be there about 6 hours.
0: Probably be there about 14 hours.
2: Not even that.
0: Oh, really?
11: Oh, it's really not that bad.
2: I got a father-daughter thing I got to get into the next morning.
0: All right, don't go there for $10 then, you retard. Ryan.
11: Yeah.
0: Go see Drew in Anchorage when he comes out there.
11: Okay, where's he going to?
2: University of Alaska.
11: University.
0: How many colleges you got over there that this is confusing?
11: In Anchorage, we got 2 or 3. I'm not sure.
0: Okay, he's going to the University of Alaska.
1: He'll be at the college that Drew's at.
2: It's 2 weeks from tomorrow.
11: 2 weeks from tomorrow.
2: Yeah.
0: Right. Yeah.
11: Okay, and is there anything you're looking to do? Or?
0: Well, he's going to be playing a club called The Hole. It's on campus. It's the UA Hole. It's it's right in the center of campus.
2: I'll be playing the accordion.
0: It's a brown building, sunken in. You can't help but see him there.
1: He's hoping to get a plate of walrus down at the Igloo Hut.
0: I don't know. Drew, he's going to the University of...
2: The U of A Hole?
0: U of A Hole.
1: Yeah. That's so immature.
0: I know. It's funny. No, it's not U of A Hole, you idiot. It's U A Hole.
2: Oh, okay. U A Hole. U A Hole?
0: Drew, what do you got to crap on? Even my A Hole jokes you crap on. U of A Hole. What happened to you, Drew?
2: It's the U of A Hole.
0: U A Hole. Yeah, all right. It's just better U A Hole, I think.
12: Hey, Frank, can we play a song?
0: Frank, oh, yeah. What song are we playing? You got a song you want to play?
12: Go Big.
0: Yeah, you want to play Go Big?
1: Go Big.
2: All right, Frank, hold on a second, buddy.
0: All right. Anderson wants to hear a Boston song. I think Anderson's a big Boston fan, mm-hmm. Yes? Mm-hmm.
12: Big Dickie fan.
0: Big Dickie fan.
1: Thanks, Anderson.
0: Well, you can find the Big Dickie at the UA Hole. All right. Here's a little something from the Boston.
13: Do you want to go big?

0: Mighty Mighty Boss Tones, everybody. Dickie's here tonight, www.bosstones.com, to find a venue that they'll be showing up soon, hopefully near you. All right, let's talk to Frank, who's 25. Frank?
1: What's up, Adam?
0: What's happening, Frank?
1: Nothing much. First off, Dickie, you guys are great. Been hearing you guys for a long time. Hope to hear you for many years to come.
2: Thanks, Frank.
1: Hey, no problem. No problem. All right, here's the deal. Long story short, I'm a raging alcoholic. Not any treatment right now, but I've been off the booze for like a year, kind of like bouncing back and forth, like kind of making up for it with other drugs and stuff, but no big deal, you know, good times, whatever.
0: Yeah, sure.
1: Question is though, I used to do like the whole party scene, you know, go out to the club, that sort of thing. Kind of a dorky kid in high school, didn't really talk to the girls a whole lot, you know,
3: What's the question, Frank?
1: What's that?
3: What's the question?
1: Question is,
4: just do it!
1: Didn't have a lot to do with them back then, but when I was doing the whole club scene thing, meeting a lot of girls, having a good time, been off booze, having trouble interacting with people since then.
0: Uh-huh. So you've lost your confidence because you're sober.
1: Exactly.
0: Well, you got to get back on the booze. Right, Drew? Drew's nodding his head feverishly.
1: Good times, right? Good times.
0: Well, I mean,
2: it's a very familiar story Frank has.
0: Yes, obviously, many people go through this, and you're going to be one who goes through it as well. I don't know if there's any magic answer, Drew. What is the answer to this?
3: I do know that when people actually engage in a program of recovery, magically these kinds of complaints go away.
1: Funny thing is, though, before I had the problem, high school got drunk once. Never did it again. You know, swore alcohol off for the rest of my life. Had problems interacting with people then. Alcohol was the magic answer, though. You know, there was no problems after that.
3: Well, you may have a social phobia.
0: Hold on, but then, what did Drew just say?
3: I know. Let's keep going. He just wants to make his point.
0: He made his point 15 times.
3: He may genuinely have a social phobia, and there are medications to help with that, but a lot of alcoholics have stories like this, as Dickie alludes to, and again, I've seen over and again people, when they actually engage in an honest program of recovery, a lot of these things seem to take care of themselves. They start attracting more interesting people, start having more satisfying relationships. The whole club hookup thing isn't so appealing anymore. They start cultivating a better interpersonal life sort of automatically. And sometimes a lot of these anxieties about being social go away.
0: Did you guys see Sodom get interviewed by Rather yesterday? He's trying to take a little political turn.
3: He is?
0: Did you see anything?
2: I saw it.
0: Hey, I saw bits and pieces of it. You know what I realized? I hate to admit it, but I realized how I guess we're talking about Don King today with a couple of guys over at Jimmy's show.
2: And I saw that too. Don King over at Jimmy's show.
0: Don King is co-hosting with Jimmy, and Don King's a guy who's probably bilked quite a few guys out of quite a few bucks in his day.
2: Yeah,
0: he's got a couple murders on his resume. One with a gun, I think. The other is by Don's boot.
2: Only in America.
0: Yeah. Now, the point is Don smiles ear to ear and he waves.

0: forgiven and forgotten. And I realized what amazing capacity we have as human beings for this.
1: Yeah.
0: And I'm watching Saddam Hussein, and he's like, yes, Mr. Rather, you... I have nothing against the American people and the Iraqi people. And you're watching for like 5 minutes, you're going, it seems like a... I'm not saying I want to party with the guy, but he's a decent enough guy. I mean, look at him over there. He's calling him Mr. Bush. He's not calling anyone any names. He shook Rather's hand. You know, he stood up when he came by. And
2: he's dressed well, too.
0: He's dressed well. He's well-groomed. Nice, he looks sort of agreeable. He's a sort of semi-reasonable explanation for a few things. And maybe I was wrong about this guy. And then you see some guy interviewed who was some nuclear scientist who wouldn't build him the bomb, you know, on 60 Minutes, and they beat him and tortured him and beat his family and tortured him and killed everybody and experimented on everybody and dropped, you know, chemicals on the Kurds. And, you know, he's like, you know, his son is basically all about just sort of killing and raping. And, you know, he's just a horrible, horrible, horrible, tyrannical guy. But you watch him sitting there in a decent suit, with a little Grecian formula in the hair, and about 4 minutes into it, you're like, he's a decent enough guy. And I just realized humans really have that capacity in a scary, scary way. And it's interesting. I mean, we felt it.
1: That's how we get a Hitler. No one could see the bad part. They just couldn't believe it.
0: You saying he was bad? Wait a minute, George.
1: But the point is, that's what we have.
2: The haircut and the mustache. But
1: the dupes of history, you know, Chamberlain and the Prime Minister of England stuff, were the equivalent, doing the equivalent of what the French are doing now with this guy.
0: Yeah. Well, you know, the French.
2: I think there are, like, people that can rip a guy's head off with their hands. Just like if we sent somebody else instead of Dan Rather, like a lookalike.
0: Well, that was my plan.
2: Trained to tear his heart out.
0: Here's my plan.
1: How about the cameraman just to have something?
0: No, I'm sure they do check these guys, but they do use their cameraman. But
2: it would be a suicide mission. But like if I was trained, I could just jump across the table right now and just rip your head off, Adam.
0: Right, right.
2: But I can't do it. Don't be afraid.
0: No, I'm okay. I'm cool.
2: And I have no reason to.
0: No, not at this point at the show. Maybe if I don't give the website out again. But no, here's what I'm saying. Here's my plan. My plan is Dan Rather's too old. He's not trained. It's not going to work. But some of these guys are getting a little long in the tooth, and there's going to be a new breed of anchorman and national newsman showing up.
1: CIA training.
0: We get these guys in
2: Billy
0: infancy.
2: Rather.
0: Yeah, yeah. We get these guys early, and yes, we groom them, and this becomes like one of those crazy sci-fi movies where, we get him braces, we get his teeth straight, we get him voice and diction lessons, we put a clef in his chin, we show him how to walk with a book on his head, but the rest of the time he's throwing ninja stars and killing people with piano wire. And we get a whole slew of these guys. I want to do this with the Pope, too.
1: Ooh, good.
0: Because the Pope gets to go meet with everybody, and the Pope gets on our payroll and becomes our assassin, too. We have these news guys. Next, you know, whenever there's trouble, he just dispatch one of our guys. He wants to do a sit-down with you. He's very sympathetic. Next, you know, the guy's dead. That's the way it worked. We keep breeding them.
1: The Wolf Blitzer story.
0: Yeah. Yeah.
2: Did these guys live? My vision was Dan would have to sacrifice himself when he jumped across the table.
0: Well, these guys would, but according to my plan,
1: so good,
0: my vision,
2: they're gone.
0: They're gone, but they never were alive. You see what I'm saying? Their whole life was building up to this day.
1: Yeah.
0: We get them early and we train them.
1: Yeah.
0: They understand that. They're sort of martyr slash... They're samurais.
1: Yeah, yeah, yeah.
0: I mean, they'll give their life for the cause. Mm. You understand?
1: Mm-hmm.
0: Kamikaze newscasters.
1: That's the book. The movie.
0: We put a little chip in brain.
1: Kamikaze casters.
0: Kamikasters. Yeah. Kazakasters. Kazakasters.
2: Yeah. Okay. Caster commies.
0: Okay.
2: No,
0: coaster.
2: That's not
0: working. No. Okay. We have a little chip in their brain. Believe me, this is going to work. And it'll work with the Pope, too. Because the Pope can get almost anything in under that hat of his, too. No one's going to ask for anything.
1: That ring. Poison on the ring.
0: But not the yarmulke cap that the Pope wears.
1: The bishop cap.
0: But the bishop cap. You get a MAC 10 in there.
1: Oh, missiles.
2: Yeah, and he's bound.
0: Well, you're not going to need missiles to take a guy out you're interviewing, but I'm saying you get like an AK-47 or sawed-off shotgun.
2: Acid.
1: Poison, yeah.
2: Yeah, acid. And
1: poison. The ring, does he have to kiss the ring? Some kind of deadly cyanide.
2: Yeah.
0: I'm just saying, how cool would it be if the Pope did a thing where he flipped the hat and then his knee went up and kicked it and he grabbed a sawed-off that was right under the thing.

0: did the pump thing with one hand while the hat was still in the air,
1: yeah.
0: and then pulled the, said, and you know what the Pope says? See in hell,
1: yeah.
0: as he squeezes the trigger.
2: I see the film version.
1: You got to be an Italian twist.
2: Schwarzenegger is the Pope.
0: Yeah. All right. See it now. No, Drew, now it's now.
1: Right. Accent's
0: so
1: good.
0: Gone too far. That's Dickie Barrett here from the Boston's. We'll take a break. We'll be right back.

0: Dickie Barrett.
1: Hey.
0: From the mighty, mighty, mighty, mighty Boss Tones in here tonight. He's a little sleep deprived, so you got to forgive him.
2: It sounds like you're making apologies for him. That's why he's not so funny. Not very entertaining.
0: Hey, let's hear let's get another wah.
2: You want another one? You ready, Anderson?
3: Yeah, don't overmodulate this time.
0: Oh, hold on. I'm going to get out of the way. I don't want to get hit with like a flip.
3: Can I get one more? Adam was talking.
0: Well, I was.
3: That was so strange that he was talking.
0: Well, I was. You didn't cue up
3: I'm
0: there.
3: I'm going to hold the mic.
0: All right, cue up. Cue up. All right, guys.
3: And? Still overmodulated?
2: No, it's great, though. I can fix it.
0: All right.
2: Yeah, can you tune that for me, too?
0: All right, you want to hear beautiful singing like that? You go to a Boss Tones concert, everybody.
2: Middle-aged man, ladies and gentlemen.
0: You go to www.bosstones.com.
2: My mom's proud.
0: Oh, yeah. Oh, listen, you're so much more than you should have been already. So much more.
2: Who's talking?
0: Tim.
2: My idol.
0: Tim, you're 27.
4: Yeah, I wanted to make a comment.
0: All right.
4: On the weird ways of jacking off.
2: Okay. Right.
4: When I was about, probably about 12, 13 years old, one of the things that I tried was I cut a small hole in a foam mattress that I had on my bed from when we had bunk beds. My brother and sister were still living at home.
0: Got to turn the radio down, Tim. It's effing with your cadence.
4: Oh, sorry.
0: Yeah.
4: But that's the way I used to take and masturbate for quite a few years.
0: Yeah.
4: Up until the time I came home from school one day and freaked out because my dad had went out and bought me a new bed.
0: Oh,
4: and
0: yeah,
4: I got all paranoid that he found the hole.
2: Oh, I thought you just missed the bed.
0: Hold on a second, Tim. I've never said this, but turn your radio back up a little bit. I liked you better at the beginning. Did you do that?
4: Yeah.
0: All right. Oh, my God. Did he ever say anything?
4: No. But when I
3: You know what's amazing is think about how women hear those stories, and they hear wah, wah, wah, wah, wah, wah. They have no idea. Men put their penises in all kinds of things.
2: Oh, yeah.
0: It's weird, too, though. Like, when you're a kid, it was no big deal, but when you got into high school and stuff, you'd come home, and there'd be that feeling of someone went through your room, or someone cleaned your room, or someone did something in your room, and at first, it was like, the first thought is, hey, someone was in here, and the second thought is, wait a minute.
2: What did they possibly?
0: Yeah. Remember the magazine Wee? Yeah, and a hash pipe and a Wee.
3: I believe it was pronounced Ooey in those days.
0: Yeah. No one knew how to pronounce this magazine. But the point is.
2: This is a good magazine.
0: Yeah. Your second thought was like, where's whatever? And then you have to go find it. It's really, you know, it'd be the best way if you were a parent and you wanted to find out where your kid's stash was, go in and clean the room. And then when they come home,
3: watch
0: them, because they'll go, oh, man, I wonder if they found the kid's box under the thing with the Wii.
2: Video.
0: And they immediately just slide under wherever the stash is, and they look and see if it's been molested, right?
3: I think they go through a series, like a checklist. Check out by the pillow, between the mattress, under the van.
0: You wouldn't even have to clean the kid's room. You just go in and shuffle a few things around a little bit.
3: Just monitor their movements.
2: My mother would have to clean
3: the room, right?
0: Well, you have to clean it first.
3: Yeah.
2: I hid everything out in the woods.
0: Oh, yeah.
2: The rubber in one of those green rubber boots.
0: Oh, really?
2: Wow. Yeah.
0: See, you know, it's funny because we talked to a fair amount of people and grew up in sort of rural areas, and they would stash stuff out in the woods outside.
2: Yeah.
0: Like their porn had mildew.
2: I remember when that whole Columbine thing happened and they had all those guns hidden. Not hidden, but just like in their room. And like my mother...
0: She would know.
2: I mean, I would panic about the boot in the woods.
0: Right.
2: Pardon me.
0: You had like a galosh?
2: Yeah, a galosh that was out in the woods. And I'd still think, you know, my mother's going to be walking through the woods and come across the galosh.
3: And know it's mine.
2: And then find my pipe and my Playboys.
0: Do you have a way to seal off the top of the boot so it wouldn't get
2: It kind of laid on its side and it did okay, you know, down the bottom, you put it down by the toe. It handled okay.
0: And
2: it looked like a discarded boot.
3: It was on the rock, so it's some
2: nobody wanted
3: some rock.
0: Would you have to throw a few leaves on it before you split?
2: You'd make it look, you know, you'd clean it up like a little crime scene.
0: I just mean, was there enough? You didn't want your
2: brush
0: boot,
2: your tracks away.
0: You didn't want your boot found, right?
2: No, but no one.
3: It's
2: you know,
3: the woods.
2: You're not
3: gonna, it's the woods.
2: You see a boot, and you know.
0: All right, people
2: you
0: leave it alone.
2: It, yeah,
0: yeah. It is. It's funny every
2: but
0: once
2: I would
0: in
2: still
0: a while.
2: Panic that my mother would find that, and then I can't imagine that those. The parents of those kids couldn't find guns and bombs. And
0: well, I'm not sure if they were looking. But it is weird.
2: You have to open the door.
0: When you come across someone else's stash, it's very telling. You get pretty good read on the person.
2: Yeah.
0: And it's fair game. It's like, hey, you know, someone finds Dickie's boot with the Playboy and the hash pipe. It's theirs.
2: The Busby. A Busby and a one-hitter.
3: You conquered a nation at that point.
2: Everything from the joke shop.
0: Carly?
1: Yeah.
0: You're 21?
2: Carly.
0: What's up?
1: Okay, so this is my question. I have been dating this guy for a couple weeks, and around the first week that we were dating, you know, we fooled around, and I performed oral sex on him, and he...
0: You did what?
1: Performed oral sex.
0: Uh-huh.
2: Week one.
0: Right.
1: Yeah, one.
3: That's why women have to say that. And I perform oral sex.
0: It's like the penis is still in their mouth.
3: I perform oral sex.
2: I will. Excuse me, I'm getting hard.
1: He went from, like, super hard, like, super erect, to totally limp. And he'd go, like, back and forth. And
0: During the oral sex?
1: Yeah.
3: How long did it take to fluctuate? How much time was going by?
1: It was probably like a minute or two.
3: So in a minute, he'd immediately go down.
0: Well, he was going back and forth, right?
1: Yeah.
3: And then a minute back up again.
1: Yeah.
0: Well,
1: I'd be like...
0: Drew, it was just sort of in that state. It was probably in an ever progressive state, you know, heading down, heading up,
3: I'm wondering, was it because he sort of wore out and started losing it?
0: No, it wasn't rock hard for 10 minutes and then started losing
2: Let
0: it.
2: Let me really put my mind around that. I'm trying to visualize this
3: penis. It's okay. No.
2: The way it works. Let me just really get it
3: in
2: my
3: brain. What do you
2: think?
3: Maybe it's a technical issue.
1: I don't know. And so I was just like,
3: you know what I'm saying?
0: All right, well, hold on. Quiet down, Drew. I have no idea what you're saying.
2: Like one of those inflatable penises.
0: No.
3: No?
0: Right. No. So it was going up and it was going down, and then how did it end?
1: Well, finally he got a rest, and he stayed that way, and then he finished.
0: But it's like you say, finally he got erect, but he had been erect a couple of times before that.
1: Right, yeah, but then he stayed that way, and he finished it up. But I was like, are you tired? Is everything okay?
0: How long did it take overall?
1: Probably like, I don't know, 6 minutes. 5 minutes.
3: So not a long time.
0: That's
1: no,
0: no
1: it
0: big...
1: wasn't a very long time, but it was just kind of weird. In all my experiences, that's never, ever happened.
0: Yeah, well, here's
1: the... happened a couple of times.
3: The same thing has happened a couple more times since.
0: With him. Mm-hmm. Okay, a lot of guys aren't BJ guys. And I don't know them. I don't condone it. I don't hang out with them. If I find out about these guys, I'll take a swing at them. But as it turns out, Drew being one of them... It's and so for the non-BJ guys who are just going to get a BJ, there's a little pressure. It's sort of like mm-hmm. someone's. It's not their game exactly. And if that's all they're going to get, or they're in a situation where like they're in a car and it's the end of the date and that's what they're going to get, a little pressure on the guy. So he's kind of working it a little bit. There's some mind games and stuff. But there are handfuls of guys I know who can't even get off that way.
3: Mm.
0: And not Drew, no?
2: Who are these Martians?
0: Drew's not that guy. No. Drew could...
3: No
0: Drew,
3: preference there.
0: Right, but your dad could put an oven mitt on and beat you off while he watched Schindler's List, and you'd bust a nut, like, within 3 minutes, right? I mean, you're a passionate, passionate man. Like, your dad could take an oven mitten, he could face you, and you could watch Schindler's List in the reflection of his glasses... And he would still eventually get off. Yep. Drew is a man of supreme passion, Dickie. It's time the nation knows. Carly?
1: Yeah.
0: All right, but you have not had sex with him.
1: No, well, this is what I'm going to. And then we did earlier this week, and the same thing happened.
3: During sex?
0: Uh-oh.
1: Yes.
3: Is he on any medication?
1: No. And I asked him again, are you tired?
3: How old is he?
0: Well, but okay, but
2: stop asking him.
0: Asking him all your goddamn questions, Carly. Yeah,
2: the minute she asks him,
3: same question.
0: Are you tired? Are you tired? You know what he's going to do?
2: Yeah.
0: He'll get it up when he's banging your dead corpse. Believe you me. It's all the guy's going to need. You ask him if he's tired one more time before he just sees red and takes a table leg to you and then humps you.
1: Yeah, well.
0: And that's going in the ass, too. Believe you me.
2: Are you tired, little man?
0: All right, what's
1: up? It was a while that it consistently kept happening. I was like,
3: how old is the guy?
2: Are you gay?
3: How old is he?
2: Are you tired?
0: Tired?
2: What's wrong with you?
3: How old?
1: 24.
3: He's 24.
0: Okay. Okay. Wait a minute. We got to talk. I swear, chicks. I should have a seminar. It's like, stop asking a guy these questions. He wishes he was tired. He's tired of you asking whether he's tired. That's what he's tired of.
2: What's wrong with you,
0: Carly? Now see, Carly's funny because Carly's like, I've done this a lot before, and I've never happened. Like,
2: a master.
0: The thing is, like, women are real concrete. Like, if they pulled a slot machine and it got, three lemons, like
3: every
0: three times, then it's like it happened twice, then it should happen 1,000 times. That's how they think. That's why they're not good in the sciences.
3: But Carly could take it the other way and start trying to, like, come on, baby, come on, come on. You know what I mean? As opposed to asking questions. Now she starts to, no,
2: what's
3: no.
2: wrong with you?
3: Just nothing, Carly.
1: One time, seriously.
3: Hey, Carly,
2: you said you did it twice.
3: Here's your job. Time. Enjoy yourself. That's it. That's your job.
0: Does he give you oral sex?
1: Yeah.
0: All right. Are you so goddamn insecure that you can't handle a guy who's got a little problem down there? You think it's all you?
1: No.
0: Yes,
3: she knows it's not me.
0: You're insecure, Carly, and you're thinking, I'm hot, I'm young, no guy's ever had a problem with me, and what's up with this guy and his penis, right?
1: Yeah.
0: Yeah. All right, baby. Yeah, you're hot, right?
1: Yeah.
0: Okay, and you pride yourself on being hot because that's kind of what you got.
1: Yeah, that's all I've got.
0: Right. What else are you doing?
1: What else am I doing?
0: Yeah.
1: Working and going to school.
0: Junior college?
1: Kind of. I go to trade school.
0: Trade school.
2: Wow.
0: What are you learning? BJs or male criticism or what is
1: it? Fashion design.
0: All right, baby. Listen, you're hot, and I know you can't handle this. And believe me, hot doesn't make a difference for guys. It puts pressure on them sometimes. Hot mixed with, this has never happened to me, mixed with, are you tired, are you tired, are you tired, gets the fluctuating penis. So if you're into the guy, Carly, just relax.
3: Tell
0: him whatever's cool. Hey, if it ain't happening for him tonight, he'll give you a little oral, it's all good. Yeah, don't even talk about it, okay?
1: I don't even want to bring it up. I don't even want to have, like, a conversation.
3: No. You've already... No. That feeling is not right. No.
1: Yeah, that's why
3: Not even the feeling that you want to avoid it. Right. No feeling. Just stay, you know.
2: It's not me, is it?
0: And once that, it's like asking a guy who's sweating, are you nervous?
3: Or a guy on a high wire going, is that tough? Are you unsteady? Are you okay? You know what I mean? It's like,
0: it strikes me that people, they should really teach this in school. Sort of, it's etiquette, but it's a little more and it's a little bit different.
3: Judgment.
0: I think about it as performers, not you, Drew, but me and Dickie, as performers, people will say, like, one time I did that Blockbuster Awards, and it was live, and I'd done live stuff. I don't care if live or not, whatever, but I must add about 30 people come up to me and go, are you nervous? Are you nervous? It's live, you know. Are you nervous? And there's 19,000 people in the auditorium of the MGM, and I'd never done anything of that scale before, and like Mike Tyson sitting in the front row, and it's live television and everything, and I wasn't really nervous about it, but by about the 13th person who asked me if I was nervous, I started getting angry at them. It's like, listen, I'm going out there in 20 minutes. God damn it, stop asking me if I'm nervous. Like, what is that? And why has everyone got to take their crap and sort of dump it on you with that stuff? Like, this is her problem in the sense that she's insecure about it. Yeah. She looks at this as a slap in the face. She's insulted by this, and it's making her have to assess herself. Maybe she's not as hot as she thought.
2: So
0: she's
2: got to
0: dump it on him. Right.
2: It's not me, is it? Yeah. Are you tired?
0: Are you tired? Are you nervous? What happened?
2: No, you're just not very good.
0: All right. Dickie here from the... And we'll be right back.

0: everybody. It's Loveline. I'm Adam. That's Dr. Drew. Phone number. Dickie from the Paw Stones is here tonight.
1: Sitting in.
0: Dickie, dear friend. If you want to find out anything about the Paw Stones, they're going to be on tour, and they will come to a town near you. Go to www.pawstones.com, and you could do much worse than to find yourself at a Paw Stones concert. I'll tell you that right now.
1: It's a good time in these hard times.
0: Yeah, in these troubled times, you need something to put a smile on your face. That's right.
1: Need a place where you can go and feel safe.
0: Shay, what's up?
2: I'm calling because I'm having a bit of a problem. About 2 years ago, I was 260 pounds. I was a size 44.
0: Mm-hmm. Where do they stop with the ladies and the sizes?
2: You know, fortunately, I never got that high. I think the highest I've seen is a size 60.
3: 60.
0: All right.
1: And the how big is that?
0: 60, meaning about 500 pounds. Right?
2: Maybe. I'm guessing.
0: Right. Okay, yeah. 60, because, like, you know, a model wears a size 4 or something, or?
2: Size 8, but they always switch it.
3: 6'8". Yeah.
1: What size were you again? I'm sorry, Shay.
0: She was a 44.
2: I was a 44. In the past 2 years, I've gone down to a size 18.
3: All right.
2: So I've
1: good
2: dropped
1: for
2: about
1: you.
2: Half the weight.
0: Mm-hmm. So you were 260.
2: And now I'm about 180, 190.
0: All right.
2: And a couple of years ago when I was that big, I was sitting around looking for a relationship long term. Mm-hmm. Well, now that I've dropped the weight and I'm still working on dropping more, it's just I've hit my plateau.
0: Yeah.
2: Well, I'm going out and I'm trying to find guys to date and not get into something serious with them, just, you know, hang out with them, find out whether or not they're anyone I'd be interested in doing anything more with, but not really getting serious.
0: Yeah.
2: Well, back then, I mean, the only thing I could basically find was
0: white guys.
2: Yeah, I'll give you a mercy.
0: Oh, yeah. Give me a little mercy bang, huh?
2: Yeah, and now I go out, and by even the second date, I'm getting the guys asking, so you want to move in together?
0: Hmm. Really?
2: Yeah, and it's really frustrating because that whole switch, it was a total turnaround in the way I saw life and the way I saw myself, and I know I'm not ready to be totally with the guy.
0: Hold on a second. Let me talk to my boys here for a second. 190, wanting to move in? Maybe they're looking for protection. That'd be my angle. You sleep by the door, baby.
1: Yeah.
0: All right. No, 190, definitely better than 260, but it's not like every guy you meet wants to move in at 190, right?
3: How many times has it actually happened?
0: I'm guessing into the 70s. All right, Shay? Uh-huh. All right. Yeah. Well, look. I think now that you're in sort of the getting to the realm of normal size, you just go through the same things that everyone else goes through in a relationship. I mean, when you're 300 pounds, you're going to attract a certain breed of cat, and there's certain bylaws and certain rules you have to adhere to. But now that you're losing the weight, you're getting healthy, and you're sort of coming into the society or in a more normal size as society sees it, and you play by the same rules. Some guys want to move in on the second date. Other guys aren't interested, you know? I mean, what's the big deal?
2: Well, it's... what can I do to find someone I can just hang out with and just have fun with?
0: Oh, they're out there.
3: I mean,
2: even though I am 190, I get people asking me if I'm more like a size 12. I've always carried my weight very well.
0: Well, these are girls, though. Guys don't know what a 12 is.
2: Most guys don't, but some of my friends are gay and they...
0: Oh, yeah. It's all coming to focus now.
1: Sorry.
0: That's different.
1: These are girls, right.
0: All right.
1: Like Adam said.
0: Yeah. Okay, so listen, Shay, what's up with you? Why are you so wounded? What happened?
3: Here's a pattern that people get into is that they were sexually abused. They use the weight...
1: Shay was?
3: Well, something happens. I'm just thinking of a pattern. They use the weight as a way of keeping intimacy away, and then when they lose the weight, they start getting going, they become sort of sexually compulsive. Is that your pattern?
2: No, I'm not out to go have sex with everyone under the sun.
3: Okay.
2: I'm out to go out and have fun and find someone that I can have a good time with that I'm not going to have to worry about. It turns into something huge and major, and I have to...
3: All right, there's plenty of people like that out there.
1: Yeah.
3: And if you can't find them, then it's you. Because that's how most people at 23 are—they're looking. Not most guys at 23 are not looking for a relationship.
0: You sound.
2: Who I'm going out with, though, are closer to their 30s.
3: Okay. Well, then start dating guys younger, because that's what you want—is guys who just want to have fun.
0: Shay, what happened to you?
2: Guys I know who are my age.
0: All right, listen. We don't care. I don't care. Shut up. Just keep with the weight loss and enjoy yourself. And look, okay, we haven't talked about this in a little while, which is. You know, people calling saying, why are all guys this way? Yeah. Why are all girls this way? How come I can't find every guy wants this or wants that? Just everyone shut up with that crap.
1: I mean, she was cliche herself. When she was big, she was looking for, she said she's looking for long term or someone she can hammer down.
3: Shay is angry.
0: Shay's like weird and angry, and something happened to her. And I don't mean she was molested or anything. I just mean she got, what are you doing there? Origami, Dickie?
1: Leave me alone.
0: Stop that. You're making noise.
3: Adam can't stand anybody fidgeting with their hands, which I do all the time.
0: No, you make noise. That's why, Drew.
3: No.
0: You punched with fidgeting with your hands, you punched a mic like a speed bag.
3: If I spin your phone around, you freak out.
0: Shush. Shay? What happened? Why so angry, baby?
2: I'm starting to come into the realization that I actually am a person of worth.
0: All right. What happened? Who did what to you? Who made you feel bad?
2: All my life, I was big, and the main reason for it was...
1: But you're fast. Well.
0: Drew, please.
2: I hate going with the whole parent thing, but no...
0: yeah, go ahead and blame your parents.
2: No, my father was away in the Navy, and I never got to see him, but my mother was actually terrified of me and my brother, and she basically taught us how to escape into, like, fantasy realms, into eating, and kind of set that unhealthy pattern.
3: No, that doesn't.
0: That's not nothing what we're talking about. Hi, Shay. Anyway, how about some therapy?
3: You're overweight.
0: Huh? Therapy?
2: Been there, done that, and they kept telling me I was fine.
0: Yeah. Okay, that's untrue. And we hear it. So keep doing it. All right? Been there, done that. Oh, shut up. I can't. Shay's angry and weird and whatever and blames. Okay, screw her.
3: Sometimes people are kicked out of therapy for not doing the work, and they always perceive it as...
0: You ever said we're
3: I'm
0: fixed?
3: Fine, yeah.
0: Yeah, it's like you go to the doctor. Doctor says you have cancer, and it's like, okay, we got to get some chemo. We got to cut this cancer out. It's like, no, it's inoperable. You're going to die in a week. And then you go home. It's like, honey, doctor said I could go home. Said I was fine. I thought you were getting surgery. Nope. Said I didn't need surgery.
1: Been there, done that.
0: Been there, done that. Get my affairs in order.
3: Marie?
4: Hi.
0: You're 36. Up, what's up?
4: Hi.
0: Hey.
3: Got about a minute, Marie.
4: Okay, I have this question. I'm 36, and my fiancé, he's 27, and everything is totally compatible with both of us, and except for when we have sex, he comes too fast.
3: Mm-hmm. How fast?
4: And I can't teach him to not.
3: No, you can't teach that.
0: You gotta hit his dick with a rolled up newspaper.
1: Tried crate training.
0: Yeah, the other thing I'll do is when he comes too fast, you gotta squirt his balls with a squirt gun and get him off his leg.
4: No, I mean I'm
1: run a little bit of Tabasco couch, sauce though, on the tip of his penis.
0: Yeah, yeah.
1: And you know, make him sleep in the living room.
4: That's how I have to get him to to calm down.
1: Try
4: and
1: a choke chain.
4: I have to kind of like bring him up and then.
3: No, Marie, you can't change
0: it. Marie, how is he around other penises and kids? Is he okay with kids and penises, or is he more aggressive around the male penises? I had to put my father's penis down because it could not.
1: He might not be the right penis for you.
0: Yeah.
1: You know, because some penises are better in different households.
0: Yeah, if you live in an apartment, it's not good to have a big penis. It's unfair to the penis. I know as much as you love the penis. And by the way, let me say this,
3: too. The working penis?
0: Do not get the penis from a breeder. Okay?
3: Not a pet store.
1: No pet store. You don't want to go to a pet store.
0: Not these penis mills. These penis mills.
1: There's a lot of rescue.
0: There's a lot of people doing good work with penises. They're neglected.
3: Care with the
1: word shelter. Penis shelter is where you want to go.
3: Working penises need a lot of physical activity, so be careful.
0: All right.

0: everybody. I want to thank Dickie from the Boston's, the mighty, mighty Boston's coming in here tonight.
1: I want to thank you guys once again. Thank
0: Always
1: you so
0: a delight
1: much.
0: To see Dickie. And,
2: we're all getting together tomorrow morning, right?
0: www.boston's.com and find out the concert and go see them because you cannot beat the Boston's live. I want to thank Brian for doing a great job on the coffee, especially.
2: Oh, yeah. He's just submitting a bill to us next week, by the way.
0: All right. I want to thank Tara. Don't call me Tara, goddammit, for doing a great job all week.
1: And, I want to thank Anderson for miking me.
0: Lauren for doing a great job.
1: The show.
2: That was me. I did that.
0: And producer Ann, and of course, the magic fingered one, engineer Anderson, for coming in here and doing stuff like, I mean, this would have taken a work order and five guys for anybody else to plug Dickie's mic
1: union
0: in.
1: Trouble.
3: I'm trying to do my best under really difficult circumstances.
0: Yeah, the guy's amazing. Amazing. What other engineer plugs in microphones? You don't
2: never
0: see
2: heard
0: it in this
2: it.
0: Day
2: Unheard
0: age.
2: Of.
0: No, not that personal touch. So until next time, Adam Carolla for Dr. Drew saying mahalo.
1: And that girl across the street said hi to me, and I puked. It was awesome.
4: This has been Loveline. The opinions expressed on this show are not necessarily those of the staff, management, sponsors, or this station. The producer for Loveline is Ann Wilkins Engel. Loveline is a presentation of Westwood One Entertainment. Loveline is meant for an adult audience. Loveline may contain sexually oriented content. Listener discretion is advised. This is Loveline.
5: Loveline.
4: With Adam Carolla and Dr. Drew.
0: Yeah, it's Loveline. I'm Adam. That's Dr. Drew. Phone number 1-800-LOVE-191. Dr. Drew, board certified physician and an addiction medicine specialist.
6: Yeah.
0: What's going on?
6: What's happening?
0: Get it on. Whew, finally got some rain in this town.
6: Yeah.
0: It's nice. We needed it.
6: Yeah, don't we? We always need it.
0: We needed it.
6: Except it was a weird rain tonight. It was mist. It wasn't a rain. It's almost like insulting. It's like, what? Hey, we're used to rain here.
0: Yeah, what is this? Yeah, I hate this. It's like pre-com or something.
6: Yeah, absolutely.
0: Thank you. It'd be horrible, by the way. You know, they do that. There's always that a-hole at the office, you know. It's like, yeah, it's raining outside, man. I could barely get in. Well, yeah, I know, but we needed it. Yes. Water's important to the planet. All I'm saying is 405 was jacked up. Yeah, but we needed it. Yeah. Thanks, Dilweed.
6: Feel much better.
0: There we go.
6: So, Adam, I brought you a hat. After 45 minutes of hat talk last night, I brought you a hat.
0: I just thought, you know, we brought it up last night. I'm a baseball hat guy. I wear baseball hats.
6: Except strangely tonight you're not. First night in about a... Oh, there you go.
0: I got my beanie.
6: Okay, all right.
0: I wear hats constantly because I have a Brillo-y hat. Mm-hmm. And if you have a Brillo...
6: I never noticed that. Really?
0: I did not notice.
6: Oh, shocking.
0: Not
6: noticed. Wow.
0: If you have a Brillo head, you must put gel in your hair before you leave the house. Otherwise, you look like, Danny Partridge from the 70s.
6: Yeah.
0: So I don't want to put gel in my head because I only shower a couple times a week and your head gets all crunchy and it gets all weird. It's weird.
6: Yeah, it's greased.
0: So what I like doing is washing my hair and then I just put my beanie on and then I got the weird dried up Brillo head, so I got to wear a beanie. I get thousands of free hats. One of the things you get in this business is tote bags and hats. I don't know where you're going with these tote bags, but they're trying to get you the F out of Dodge with these things.
6: Really?
0: Like, here. It's kind of a weird, message. Here's a tote bag. I'm not going. Take the tote bag. Well, I'm not going anywhere. Take it. Take the hat, the booze, and the tote bag and skedaddle. So they give you a lot of tote bags, and in those tote bags are these hats. And I love a baseball hat. But I love a baseball hat. Not that weird gay 80s golfer hat. That weird Andre Agassi from the late 80s. The kind
6: it's like
0: that
6: a tennis hat or something.
0: Yeah, they don't
6: there's no forehead.
0: Instead of the front of the cap sticking almost straight up, they lean what they look like the hood of a Corvette.
6: They're in a direct line with
0: Yes,
6: they're in the direct line with the bill.
0: Yeah, it's just boom, aerodynamic. Yeah. I mean, look, if you're talking about cheating the wind, this is the hat for you. Yeah. Drew, put it on.
6: Oh, it looks like hell.
0: Engineer Smichelle, look how gay.
6: How gay can I look?
0: Dr. Drew looks.
7: Very gay.
6: I look micro. It's called microcephaly.
7: It makes your head look really small.
6: Pinhead, yeah.
0: Yeah. They're horrible, and then they have those horrible flat cloth straps in the back that aren't worth a monkey's ass. And I was just screaming last night, Why do they keep making these? Who wears these? But, who likes these?
6: And you put this on. I can understand for a woman that they're okay.
0: No.
6: They're okay.
0: No.
6: But for a male, it just doesn't work.
0: Yeah.
6: So let's look.
0: No, let's see Michelle what Michelle looks like.
6: You can buy it. You know what I'm saying?
0: The weird strap thing. So I was really angry about it, and I decided that 3/4 of the hats I have in my closet are these crappy giveaway with the flat hemmed material in the back and the weird hasp in the back, and why can't everyone make normal ones? And then I got exasperated because engineer Chris had never heard of this kind of hat.
6: Well, he didn't know what you were talking about. It doesn't mean he's never seen it.
0: Okay. All right. Still, bigger insult. Paul?
5: Yeah.
0: Yeah, it's a huge insult when people do that thing where they go, I probably know what you're talking about. I just don't understand what you're saying. Oh, thank you. I got to go kill myself.
6: Mm-hmm, mm-hmm.
0: Yeah, yeah.
6: It's good as a communicator.
0: Yeah, I don't play the harp. You understand? I use my mouth.
8: How about that circle hole in the back?
0: Yeah, the half circle hole that Anderson then pointed out.
6: Let's see.
0: Now, I know what Anderson is talking about, but that ain't it. Okay,
6: let's go. What is he talking about?
0: He's talking about the... He's talking about
6: this?
0: The half circle hole.
8: Yeah, I was talking about the location of the cheap
6: this.
8: Strap.
0: Yeah.
6: This.
0: Right. Yeah, he's talking about the cutout.
6: Don't all hats have some?
8: Yeah, but I was talking about the location of it, yeah.
0: Now we're more confused.
6: Yeah, forget it.
0: All right, let's keep moving.
6: Here we go.
0: All right, here we go.
8: Way to go.
0: Paul?
5: Yeah.
0: What's up?
5: What's up, man?
0: What's up?
5: Got a relationship question.
0: Mm-hmm.
5: All right, I recently got back from deployment not too long ago.
0: Mm-hmm.
5: And, like, throughout my whole, like, military experience, that's all I've been having was, like, booty calls and all that. I can't get past, like, you know, the relationship, you know, part. That's what I'm looking for now, and I don't know, like...
6: Have you ever had a relationship, a girlfriend?
5: Yeah.
6: When was the last time you had one?
5: Back in high school.
6: And how long did that last for?
5: 8 months.
6: And where are you meeting girls now?
5: Bars, you know, whatever.
6: Bad idea.
0: Mm-hmm.
6: People don't necessarily look for a relationship.
0: Where were you deployed?
5: I was over in Kuwait. I did 2 tours over there.
0: Is a tour always 1 year?
5: Not really. Like, in the Navy, your deployment's only supposed to be like 6 months minimum, but it always ended up being like 9 months, and then I left the ship.
0: Hold on. So a tour would be 6 months?
5: Yeah, I guess. I mean, that's
6: is a tour and a deployment the same thing?
5: Yeah, basically.
0: All right.
5: Yeah.
0: All right. So you, like in Vietnam, a tour was 1 year.
5: Right.
6: Maybe the Army has different things.
0: So, well, he said he's in the Navy.
6: I know. He's 6 months in the Navy.
0: Oh, I see. And the Navy, it's usually 6 months. So you were there like 18 months?
5: First I was over there for like 7 months, but I kind of switched jobs while I was over there. So they
6: Out of curiosity?
5: I was a bosun's mate.
6: Oh.
0: Drew, everyone's a bosun's mate. Do you realize that? Remember I said that?
6: Yeah.
0: There's nobody in the Navy. The Admiral Nimitz is a bosun's mate. Yeah. And no one exactly knows what that is exactly.
6: I know what it isn't, though.
0: We know what it isn't. That's right. It's one of those process
6: it's
0: of elimination.
6: Not a fighter pilot.
0: Doesn't work in the engine room.
6: Right. Not the guy
0: in the deck with the flags.
6: Right.
0: So Paul, you were on a ship. What kind of ship?
5: I was an amphibious transport dock ship.
0: Mm-hmm. And this is better than being in the dirt, freaked out every time a car pulls up next to you, right?
5: Well, yeah, but I was in the dirt the second time I was there, so.
0: Oh, what'd you transfer into?
5: I was a CB the second time around. So
6: ooh, what's that?
0: Construction battalion.
6: Oh, wow.
5: There we go.
0: Fighting CBs.
5: You know
6: what do they do? Build bridges and stuff?
0: Yeah.
6: Oh.
0: Yeah, but they got to fight, too.
6: Fight their way in to build the stuff.
0: Well, let me explain. No, they don't fight their way in. But, like, you know, let's say you're taking over an island in Japanese waters,
6: right,
0: you know.
6: Right, right.
0: And the Seabees, construction battalion, they got to come in there and make a landing strip.
6: Mm-hmm.
0: So then they're trying to make a landing strip, but they're getting shot at.
6: Wow.
0: Now, they didn't overtake the island, per se. They may have been involved with the campaign.
6: Yet. Right.
0: Well, not yet, but, I mean... The Marines and whoever takes the island.
6: I see.
0: Then they come in and start working, but there's still some pockets of hostility.
6: Right, right.
0: See what I'm saying?
6: Yeah.
0: So you got a hammer in one hand and a M1 in the other.
6: Nice.
0: That's me.
6: That's how you work. That's how you did carpentry, isn't it?
0: That's how I work.
6: Yeah.
0: Hammer in one hand and an M1 in the other.
6: That's cool.
0: Yeah. I mean, could you get any more manly than that?
6: I think so.
0: That's more manly than that. What are you doing? Oh, I take three swings of the hammer, then I fire a couple of rounds, then I take a few more swings of the hammer, then I fire a few more rounds again.
6: We'll talk to your manly buddy, Paul.
0: All right, buddy. Paul?
9: Yeah.
0: What were you guys building?
9: Well, my battalion was over there. They rebuilt, like, police precincts, schools for the Iraqi children. Mm-hmm. We also helped build, like, the longest bridge in CB history. You know, fun stuff like that.
0: That was 12 feet, by the way. They don't have that rich a history, I got to be honest.
9: Actually, it was 11 feet, 11 inches. There you go.
0: All right, almost 12. I round up. All right, so now, so you did that, and that was hostile. Shots being fired?
9: Yeah, shots fired, explosions.
0: Yeah.
9: You know, some, like, what we thought were chemical attacks, so we, you know, had to get in our gear and everything.
0: No.
6: Nice.
0: I would be the world's worst Marine or CB
6: in 110-degree heat.
0: I mean, it'd be 121 degrees.
6: Oh, man, would you whine? Oh,
0: first
6: my
0: off,
6: God.
0: I would have been whining anyway. Then all of a sudden you hear some siren going off or something, and it'd be like, I don't know if this is a drill or not, but we're going to need you to get in the hazmat suit. I'd be like, for the love of Christ, look, is it a even if it's not, I'll have a little heads up. I mean, I'll see the cloud coming, right?
6: Well,
0: I mean,
6: I'd rather go than... Put this suit on.
0: Yeah, the mustard gas not going to be so bad. Yeah. Drew knows firsthand because once when we were traveling, some kid let off the fire alarm about 4:30 in the morning.
6: Oh, yeah.
0: And
6: yeah.
0: There was Drew. I could see him through the window
6: yep.
0: of my
6: there was Adam
0: snuggly
6: laughing
0: warm
6: like
0: room.
6: A maniac.
0: Everyone filed out on the lawn of the hotel, and I just sat in my room. I was like, I ain't going out there. It's too late. And I thought, here's what I thought. If push comes to shove, I'm going to throw this chair through this window. And I'll jump out. It's two stories. I'll make it. I mean, I'll F myself up, but I'll make it.
6: Yep.
0: But once I decided I will live...
6: You slept.
0: No, I watched you on the lawn in your bathrobe for 15 minutes and then went to sleep with a smile on my face. Yeah, nothing better than seeing everybody. You want to sleep good? You want to feel good about yourself? Don't worry about a down comforter. Have everybody in the hotel pile out onto the front lawn in the middle of winter at 4:30 in the morning and you watch them through your window.
6: Nice.
0: That makes you sleep well. You know what I'm saying, Drew?
6: Yeah,
0: think about the relative part of life.
6: Yeah.
0: All right,
6: gratifying
0: Paul.
6: Envy, that's called. Anyway.
0: Yeah, thank you. So you want to meet chicks?
9: Well, I mean, it's not hard for me to meet chicks. I mean, I could go up to anybody. It seems like, you know, like my friends would use me to go up, you know, to all these girls and everything. And then as soon as I'm in the bathroom or something,
0: Hunky.
9: They throw their game down.
0: And say the crucial block word. I don't know if you can say C block. I don't know if you can say C ring. C block just sounds like a bad prison. You know?
6: Movie.
0: Where are you at, C block? Yeah. Oh, man, that's rough. What'd you do?
6: So he's C, got C
0: I'm
6: block.
0: I'm over at C ring. Oh,
6: C
0: that's
6: block
0: brutal.
6: While in the John. Nice.
0: No.
6: Yeah, he said he went to the bathroom and they...
0: Yeah, he's just saying he's so good looking and so charismatic that he'll draw the ladies in and then go to the bathroom. And his buddies will jump in. All right. I'm starting to think Paul's a D-head. Thinking about the C-blocking. All right, look, Paul. You're back. You got a world of experience under your belt. Don't go to the bars. I agree with Drew.
6: Have the friends set you up.
0: Just get going in your life. I mean, look, it sounds trite, but do what you want to do, whatever your work is,
6: what is your work
0: passions
6: now? What
0: are.
6: Is it? What are you going to do?
9: What's that?
6: What are you going to do for work now?
9: I work in construction right now.
6: Oh, so how does he meet women that way?
0: That's no, you don't meet women in that. Here's the chick. The only chick you see in construction is the fat Mexican chick who works on the Roach Coach.
9: Right.
0: You start falling in love with her.
6: On the road, you mean the food wagon?
0: Yeah, Marisol was mine.
6: I got
0: an erection every time they honk that horn. Yeah, you do. That's the hottest chick you'll see.
6: So
0: that
6: what
0: will
6: does he
0: be
6: do?
0: The only and the hottest chick you'll see in construction is the husky Mexican chick working in the Roach Coach.
6: So what does he do? He lives in Pittsburgh. They don't have Mexicans there.
0: They don't? I got to get out. I mean, oh. Paul?
9: Yeah.
0: You don't have Mexicans there?
9: Not really.
0: Who does the construction work? Who does all the masonry work?
9: I don't know. I do concrete.
0: Oh, that's masonry work, though, isn't it?
9: Well, I'm not really laying block or brick. It's, you know, sidewalks, pads, you know, bases for the buildings and stuff.
0: Yeah, still consider that. That's a mason. You're being the Masons Union if you're in the union, right?
6: If.
9: I'm not in the union.
0: Yeah. Right, right, but you're mason. I'm telling you. So, okay, point is, all right, all right.
6: Don't do it. Don't do it.
0: All right.
6: Don't go there.
0: All right. Who does all the masonry work? I couldn't tell you. I do concrete work. Yeah, that's masonry. Okay, I thought he was going to say, you know, I do the home theater.
6: Framing, yeah,
0: I do
6: yeah.
0: the home theater systems in the house. I do the air filtration. No, he's a mason.
6: Yeah.
0: All right. Michelle,
6: well,
0: look,
6: who does
0: look
6: it?
0: Up mason.
6: Who does,
0: they got white guys over there.
6: Huh.
0: All right.
6: Veterans.
0: I would find that distracting.
6: Huh.
0: I like my Latin brethren.
6: Yeah.
0: You know why? They're not chatty. They mind their business. They go to work. You know what I mean? Don't talk to you about all the chicks they could have nailed and all the C blocking.
6: Yeah.
0: All right.
6: Good point.
0: Paul's a little bit of a D-head.
6: Yes.
0: But we're glad he served the country and all that stuff.
6: He just needs to settle down.
0: He's full of his crap.
6: Spend a little time.
0: He's 23.
6: Yeah, he's 23. Relax.
0: And
6: spend a little time.
0: Stop treating women like they're souvenirs.
6: Yeah.
0: Just go find one you like who treat her like a human being and
6: right.
0: see where it goes.
6: And maybe you want to focus in your career a little bit and figure out what it is you do want to do. Something
0: yeah.
6: that you actually know what you are.
0: Got to get in that union. Jenny? It's great doing foundation work in January in Pittsburgh.
6: Well, I was going to say,
0: awesome.
6: Which would be worse, being one of those CB units or
0: Dude, the Pittsburgh gigs.
6: Yeah.
0: Worse. Jenny?
10: Yes.
0: You're 20?
10: Yes.
0: What's up, baby?
10: Well, like my ex-boyfriend, I've been kind of still sleeping with him off and on. And every time we do something, it always hurts. Like
6: probably because you're nervous and anxious. You're having sex with a guy that you know isn't interested in you.
10: Well, my baby's daddy.
6: Yeah, but he's not interested in... Yeah, that changes everything.
0: Well, if he sired a child, then he's going to be there long term. As you know from listening to the show, there's nobody who calls in that doesn't have a father, loving father.
6: No child
0: yeah.
6: left behind.
0: No, none should be left behind. Okay, so...
10: I
0: He's
10: don't
0: your
10: have
0: babies,
10: Dad. I gave him up for adoption.
0: Oh, well, you did? Yeah.
6: Jenny?
0: To send you out a windbreaker,
6: statue,
0: baby.
6: Statue in Oklahoma City in your honor.
0: That's right.
6: No.
0: Okay. Jenny?
10: Yes.
0: So, do you have one of those open adoptions?
10: Yes, I do.
6: No.
0: I think she said no.
6: We're being facetious, but all seriousness, you were to be congratulated giving that child a chance when you're not ready to be a mom. That's fantastic. Now, so you have nothing keeping you with this guy. So even though you guys had a child together, there's no child that you're rearing together. He is merely having sex with you. He doesn't care about you. He's not interested in you. And you, on some level, must know that, make you nervous, and that gives you a little bit of muscle spasm down there, makes it hurt.
0: Mm.
10: Okay.
0: Or it's because you got raped when you were 9.
6: Well...
10: Actually, I have gotten raped before, but I was 17.
6: Well, but that usually means there was some sexual abuse before that.
10: I got molested growing up by my grandpa.
6: There we go.
0: How old were you?
6: It completes the cycle.
10: I was around 7 or 8 when it started.
6: Yep. I can hear the 7-year-old.
0: Right. I went with 9. Yeah. Well, there you go, baby.
10: Thank you.
6: Wait, whoa.
0: You got to get some help with
6: Here's
0: that.
6: Here's the deal. You were sexually abused. You've been rendered a victim of that. That's why somebody took advantage of you when you were an adolescent. Now you found a nice, abandoning, neglectful a-hole to try to long for, and he's not there. It's not him. You've got to have a real relationship. Now, whether you can handle a real relationship or not remains to be seen. And if you can't, you need some help with that.
10: Well, actually, I got into a serious relationship where we were talking about getting married and everything, and I got scared.
6: Yeah, that's what I'm saying.
10: I started making any reason to kind of...
6: Right, you sabotage. That's what I'm saying, Jenny. When you've been abused like you have, you will find reason to sabotage a real relationship. The fact that you're able to have one is nice, that you could even get in, but now you've got to figure out a way to stay.
10: Okay.
0: All right.
6: You'd rather go back and have sex with a guy who care about you.
0: And listen, everybody, you know, you always do that. Oh, you always put words in their mouth. They call, they want to know about their boyfriend, and then you're like, you were molested. And they're like, no, I wasn't. And then you're like, yes, you were. And then they're like, okay, can I ask my question? Kiss my ass, all you people. When people get this vaginismus stuff or this clampdown action, it's because something happened. It doesn't say anything on the screen about her and her grandpa or any of this, rape, anything. We just can tell.
6: Yeah.
0: And she needs to address that. you guys want us to talk about why she's clamping down on the thing? That is not the problem, and it can be cured by her working on this aspect of it.
6: Now, even though we know we're right here, I should say she also should see a gynecologist, get a pap smear, to make sure there's not something anatomical or infectious going on.
0: Grandpa raping you at 7 and 8 will do it. Hold on a second, Drew. I'm angry now. So she's got to get some therapy.
6: Yeah.
0: Let me say this. I was driving in tonight, and you know how I go ballistic on these big, expensive freeway signs we have?
6: Yeah.
0: Big electronic billboard freeway signs.
6: That give us tons of useful information every night?
0: Yeah, now, ironically, all they do is slow traffic down because they give those amber alerts.
6: Yeah.
0: And half those amber, I wouldn't say half. I'll make it three quarters of those amber alerts is drunken dad going over and collecting daughter to spend a night at his apartment after a little blowout with the ex-old lady.
6: Absolutely.
0: We got to stop the traffic. I'm fine with the amber alert thing. Kid goes missing, fire up the sign. Good idea. Let everyone know to look out, in this case, for a Honda with a broken rear window.
6: Mm-hmm.
0: That's fine. Those signs were not put there for that. They were there to alert you as to the traffic conditions, which, ironically, they never do, as was the case on last night or the night before when I was driving home and my off-ramp was completely shut off and I had to be diverted to get off the freeway and so on and so forth. Why can't they tell you that the off-ramp, that the westbound 101 from the 110 is closed?
6: Clearly they can tell you.
0: Obviously,
6: but
0: they'd
6: rather taunt you with information about freeways in the next county. They'd rather tell you about the DeVore Pass, the El Toro Y. Just in case you're going to be on the road for an hour and a half, you might want to plan ahead.
0: Here's the thing. I know we're starting to complain, but you understand we spent millions of dollars, millions, for these big, highfalutin electronic
6: for the 84 Olympics
0: freeway signs. Yeah. Yes, but they've put many up since then.
6: You're right.
0: They are black as the back of the goddamn moon every effing night. Except for if some kid gets abducted, in which case they fire up immediately. And by the way, this stuff didn't happen 2 weeks ago. It happened that evening.
6: Yeah.
0: Right. Pow. Immediately. Lit up. Good. That's a good use for them. The original use was to tell me that the off-ramp is closed and I'll not be getting off the 110 and I'll be diverted into downtown L.A. at 1 a.m. where I can get off and get on some surface streets and circle around when I could have easily just got off on an off-ramp earlier and cut across the way I would have wanted to go. But no, nope, they don't fire up the signs for that. Who and when is my question? You guys, but here, let me ask you this, Drew. Is it some rogue team of road workers that have set out on their own to deal with this ramp on at 12 midnight on Monday night?
6: Yeah.
0: Come on, buddy, we're going to take care of that ramp. Shouldn't we alert the boss? No way, Stooley. We're going. We need an explosives expert. We need a knife thrower. We need a computer hacker and a beautiful face woman to.
6: What's Fomke Jensen doing?
0: Yeah, we got to get her. No, you guys have scheduled this a month in advance. How about you tell the guys who work the thing? Tell the guy that works the sign. I pass eight of the goddamn signs on the way to the off-ramp that's closed so I can't get on my freeway. Nobody wants to fire the sign up.
6: Nobody. I think the ultimate irony, though, is
0: under the sun? Could you think of a reason?
6: Let's think about it. It's probably Caltrans that operates the sign. So their guys
0: such
6: out on the road doing construction, that's the one they will not fire it up for. This
0: town is just one pack of just mongoloidian retards, and I don't know who's running it or who's in charge or who's in what are they doing? All right, but serious priority on stopping people with no front license plate.
6: Oh, yeah.
0: Infraction, but no front license plate. That, job one, baby.
6: Parking tickets, job one.
0: Parking tickets, job one. Pulling over motorists with no front license plate, job two. And alerting people as the conditions on the freeway. I would say it's job 500, but they don't do it at all. So I don't know if it even gets the word job in front of it unless you put blow in front of that. Idiots. What? Who runs things in this town? Is there anybody? Who's in charge? What goes on? I've talked to cops about it. I'm like, what's going on once you turn the sign on? And we don't know who does that. Nobody knows. Nobody. I'm going to pack my car full of explosives and drive right. That's where you're going to find me, Drew.
6: Blown up?
0: You know, well, here's what happens. I'm going to get diverted off the freeway in the middle of the night when, after passing 10 of these signs that didn't tell me anything about it. Then I load the car up with dynamite and I just drive it right into one
6: City
0: of the
6: Hall.
0: Signs.
6: Oh, sign.
0: No, I'm going in the sign.
6: Okay.
0: Yeah, and it'll be gone, but it won't matter. Just be one less Amber Alert.
6: On a happier note, iPod Shuffle, we're giving one away again tonight. 20 free tunes from iTunes. If you hear the song Numb Encore by Linkin Park and Jay-Z, which I promise will be played as a bumper coming out of commercial within the next hour or so, dial 1-800-LOVE-191 and be the first person to say iPod Shuffle, and you win.
0: Fantabulous.
6: Let's go to break.
0: All right, we'll be back after this. Yeah. Loveline, I'm Adam. That's Dr. Drew. Phone number 1-800-LOVE-191.
6: Here we go. Stay with the calls.
0: Right,
6: here we go.
0: Right,
6: focus.
0: All right.
6: Break it down.
0: All right. All right. Amanda?
11: Yeah.
0: 16?
11: Yeah.
0: Boyfriend's a virgin?
11: Yeah.
0: You're experienced?
11: Yes, I am.
6: What does that mean?
11: That means that I've had a lot of sexual encounters in the past.
6: With one guy, multiple guys?
11: Multiple guys.
6: How many guys?
11: About 8.
6: Mm-hmm. 16.
11: Mm-hmm.
0: Well, she said 8. Come on, Drew.
6: But what's all the... What's the hurry?
0: Well, what...
11: I'm having problems with, like... Yeah, I just really want to just have him get down my pants, but I don't know. I don't want to, like, take his virginity and make him regret it, because I kind of regret losing mine, so I feel bad.
6: There is not a male on Earth that regrets losing his virginity. So no. That's not the deal
0: here. Regret it didn't happen a little earlier.
6: Right. The males do not get that experience.
0: 11-year-old guys are pissed they had to wait that long.
6: Right. So now you may not want the responsibility of the sort of attachment he gets to you. That certainly can happen sometimes where guys get really attached. Mm-hmm. That could be problematic.
0: Yeah, the virgin guys get clingy.
11: Well, my past relationships are really bad, and I haven't.
6: So what's going on? Why all these partners? Why all these bad relationships?
11: Well, each guy that I get with says that they're going to treat me right, or I just like this guy, but I know he's not going to treat me right, and he even admits it. But I.
6: All right, so why are you attracted to a-holes?
11: I don't know. I just grew up with them, so.
6: We think you grew up before high school with them, like in your family.
11: Yeah.
6: Your dad was an a-hole, right?
11: Yeah.
6: What did he do to you?
11: Oh, he didn't really do anything. He just, I don't know. He tells me all this stuff. Like, he's really rude and tells me, you can't do this. And he'll, like, threaten me instead of, you know, explain why.
6: Well, just explain to him that now that he's sort of indoctrinated you in that fashion, you find idiots and jerks incredibly attractive.
11: Yeah, and he hasn't really been in my life that much. Like, when I was little, I'd see him for an hour every weekend.
6: You strike me, Amanda, as an excellent candidate for treatment. I got to tell you, because the ones that are really trauma survivors give us that hostility feeling. I don't get that from Amanda.
0: No.
6: So that means if she could just form a stable attachment to a therapist, there's hope for her that you might then also find nice guys, reasonable guys.
11: My last therapist said I was a nympho, so I really don't like him.
0: All right. Well, that's that.
11: Yeah.
0: Well, there's nothing you can do then.
11: Well, I just want to know how long I should wait until we have sex. Like
0: 3 days.
11: 3 days?
0: 3 days.
11: Okay. Yeah, we've been going out for about 2 days.
0: I know, but 3 days, but I didn't get to finish. That's after May 1st.
11: Okay.
0: All right, so that would be the 4th of May?
6: Mm-hmm.
0: Okay, 4th of May.
6: Now, here's the deal, Amanda.
0: All right, she doesn't like her shrink. She called her an info. Everyone just forget it. Then don't do anything. I like when people have bad run-ins with the shrink, and that's it.
6: It wasn't even a bad run-in. He's just telling her she's sexually compulsive, which she is.
0: Yeah,
6: I'm sure
0: he used the term nympho.
6: Right, because there's that word. Please get her back on here. I've got to work her a little bit. Amanda.
11: Yeah.
6: The term nympho doesn't mean anything. So what did your therapist actually say to you?
11: She said that I have sex too much and that I use it to, like, because I blame my father and stuff. And she says that I just have sex all the time for no apparent reason.
6: That's true.
11: Uh-huh.
6: Yeah, so your therapist knew what she was talking about, so.
11: Yeah.
6: So all right, you used her telling you what's really going on in your life as a reason to abandon her? Now, maybe she didn't show skill in terms of exposing you to this stuff.

0: say,
1: you don't really
0: Amanda, how about you just give guys breaks? How about you take a little break from guys in general?
2: I've been doing that for 4 months, and it's so long.
0: How about you study and make friends or something?
1: Do something productive for you.
0: All right. Look, let me explain what's wrong with all you nutty broads out there. You don't like women. You don't have friends. Mm-hmm. And so men just become your sort of, you know, your opiate.
3: Mm-hmm.
0: And that's it. Daddy abuses you a little bit. Daddy doesn't pay attention to you. And now everyone has to pay attention to you.
3: Mm-hmm.
0: And you become some sort of cup with no bottom on it. Mm-hmm. Just you can't take, you'll never be filled up.
1: You only feel good when the penis is in you, and that's it.
0: That's right.
1: Otherwise, you feel empty.
0: And now, I don't even know if it's that part. It's the part where the guy wants to put his penis in you.
1: Right, right.
0: That feels so good, and then it's off to the next stooge, and you sabotage, and then once in a while, somebody like Drew tells you to get a little therapy, and you mock it. And eventually you just get pregnant and you get walked out on, you get a kid, and then you pass that screwed up gene to the kid and you have the kid up, and so it goes.
1: Or you get to have a nice daughter and you now married an a-hole guy so she can be acted upon by your a-hole husband.
0: Yeah.
1: And repeat the cycle.
0: It's perfect. So here's what I'm saying, everyone. Don't even try. Just keep doing what you're doing. That's all I'm saying. Tiffany?
4: Yeah?
0: Hold on a second. I was yelling at my friend the Wheeze yesterday that, you know, everyone you know that's worth an S has changed in some way, shape, or form. It's as a human being, it's really the greatest gift.
1: Were you telling the Wheeze to change?
0: I was telling him the friends we have that aren't doing so well are the ones that have changed the least. And as human beings, really the one thing that really separates you from the animal world is the change part.
1: The growth
0: part. Yeah. Mm-hmm. Yeah, otters don't need to grow, polar bears don't need to grow, and even if they needed to, they couldn't really do anything about it. They just can't. They're so locked into their biology that they just can't, instinctual biology, they just can't. They got to hibernate during this time, and they got to forage for berries during that time, and they got to hump during this time.
1: Right,
0: then they got to fight, and then they die, and that's about it.
1: Yeah.
0: As a human, you have all the biology too, but you get the part where you get to go, no, I'm not going to make this mistake again.
1: Right.
0: And you could actually not do it.
1: Right.
0: Nobody, or seemingly nobody, wants to take advantage of that, what I think is an incredible opportunity. They just want to sweep it under and just go back to basically, once you're just a salmon at a certain point.
1: Yeah, they just want to feel good in the moment. Just need to feel better now.
0: Yeah, you're no different than an animal at that point.
3: Mm-hmm.
0: People, take advantage of the fact that you can metamorphosize. You can do anything you want. Probably not going to do it, but theoretically, you can.
3: Mm-hmm.
0: You can take, you can treat your life like a gin rummy hand, discarding the cards that don't work and collecting the ones that do.
3: Ooh.
0: That's how you got to treat it. You're looking at your cards, and you go, don't
1: such
0: need this one, do need that one. Mm-hmm. Eventually, you get a killer hand going.
3: Mm-hmm.
0: Nobody starts off that way. Rarely get it dealt to you. You get, you know, what do you got? 9, 12 cards? How many cards do you have in gin?
1: Is it 12?
0: Well, let's just say. They deal out like the whole deck, I think. The point is you got 12 cards, 7 of them are going to suck. That's how it works. You start kicking them out. You people don't want to kick them out. You hang on to them and defend them. Oh, yeah, I need the 3 of spades. Really? Doesn't look like it. I'm hanging on to it.
1: Reminds me of my dad.
0: Yeah. Then when I tell you to discard it, you get angry and grab it even tighter and defend it.
1: You know what you're talking about.
0: Right.
1: I'm leaving.
0: Listen, you're human beings. You're not animals. We can change. We can get better. Yes?
1: Yeah, just getting them to do the change.
0: All right.
1: Oh, man. Wow. And sustain the change.
0: I'll tell you, when I'm home tonight, drinking my red wine and beating off in the sink, I'm going to be thinking about how pathetic you guys are.
1: Now, speaking of pathetic. You've sort of broadened out your sink experience there.
0: Oh, being off?
1: It's peeing in the sink.
0: Yeah,
1: we got up to speed with that last night, but now you're beat off. You're going to start crapping.
0: No,
1: this
0: I
1: thing.
0: Don't. Start.
1: Oh, dude. Oh, no.
0: Yeah, you should see the Arrow bathroom.
1: Oh,
0: yeah. Oh, yeah. Left a nice present for Uncle Joe.
1: Nice.
0: In there, yeah. No, I don't. This sink is not attached. It's a sink I carry around.
1: See.
0: I have a like the soda vendors at the ball game. I actually have a sink that just traps onto my waist with a shoulder harness. I actually walk around with it
1: behind you.
0: No, it's in front of me.
1: Oh, the sink for you to pee and beat off in. I see.
0: Yeah, it's not attached to anything.
1: Where's the drain
0: anymore.
1: Go?
0: Just down.
1: Brown. That's

0: I'm not sure. Just down.
1: Down the drain.
0: Just it vents onto my slippers. Mm. The point is, it's a mobile sink. It's about 70 pounds. It's porcelain. Yeah. You ready to roll here, Drew?
1: Here we go.
0: Let's take some calls. Let's go, buddy. Let's go. Let's break it down. Tiffany?
2: Yeah?
0: What's happening?
2: Well, I'm dating this guy in the Army, and I've dated him for about 2 months, but I've only spent like a total of 2 weeks with him. And he wants to get married, and I'm considering it, but everybody's telling me it's a bad idea. And like,
1: how old is he?
2: 22.
1: And you've been together with him for 2 weeks?
2: No, I've seen him a total of 2 weeks. I've been with him for like 2 months.
1: Yeah, do not get married after seeing somebody for 2 weeks. That's ridiculous.
0: Especially if he's in the military.
3: Get on your knees, scumbag!
1: Military or not, I spend a little time finding out who
0: Drew,
1: he is.
0: True, I know you don't like to make fun of the military guys, but... Listen,
2: like, I don't know if I can live with him.
0: You don't know these guys, and they don't know you, and they go away for a year, and then they come back. You don't recognize them.
1: Right.
0: You don't have any. You have no. You know, you sent a few emails back and forth and built a dream.
1: Right.
0: A camouflage dream, ooh. Drew. Heavy. Yeah. Yeah. Well, where are you escaping? What are you looking to get away from?
2: I don't know.
1: What's going on in your home? What's going on in your home that you want to get out of there so fast?
2: I'm actually living on my own, but just...
1: How's that going?
2: Recently.
1: How's that going?
2: Stressful.
1: Why?
2: But I always have, I don't know, like, but I just got a relationship, too, with a guy for, like, 3 years.
1: Just got out of the relationship?
2: Yeah, that's how I met this guy. I met him when I was dating the other guy.
1: How do you support yourself?
2: I have a job.
1: Oh, Adam, make note.
0: Oh, really?
1: Supports herself with a job.
0: Oh.
2: I walk door to door.
0: I support myself, Drew, by making those paper footballs and flicking them through guys who are holding their fingers up like goalposts.
1: Yeah, you would never stoop.
0: She has a job.
1: You never stoop to a job.
0: She has a job?
1: Oh, that's weird. A job.
0: How do you support yourself with a job, huh? Tiffany?
2: Yeah.
0: Tell us more about this job thing you have.
2: It's a water softening company, and I get water samples from people's houses, and I make pretty good money.
0: No. Go door to door. They give you the water. You say, you know, this is hard water. This is a high calcium thing.
1: You put a little chemical in that pulls the minerals out.
0: And then you talk about how the wash will come out better, how their shower. It makes things work, like your shampoo hasn't been working. And it gets activated. Tiffany, have you ever sampled anyone's water and went, checks out?
1: That's fine.
0: I'm going to keep going.
2: Wait, what?
0: Have you ever sampled anyone's water and had it check out and
1: be okay?
0: Didn't try to sell them anything?
2: I don't sample the water. I take the water and then we have reps that do it. I just take the water and then I leave. I get their number and we call them back. And they sample it at the house. And I mean, it meets all of the city standards, but you know, your water can always be better.
0: Yeah.
1: Okay. Always can always be better.
0: Okay. All right. Well, look, you got a decent job. Do you have female friends?
2: No, not really. I don't like girls.
0: I know. I was talking about this earlier. You girls need friends.
1: You do. You have to learn to like.
2: Every guy I'm friends with is two-faced. Like, you can't trust them. I trust guys a lot more.
0: Yeah.
1: Well, you got to learn to accept women with their flaws.
2: I do accept them, and then they stab you in the back.
1: Yeah, accept them with their flaws, and try to sustain friendships through adversity.
0: Look, everybody, especially those, I speak for myself here, who aren't particularly close with their family. Your friends, man, that's everything. Everything.
1: Mm-hmm.
0: Everything.
1: You build a self based on relationships. That's how that happens. And if you don't have a close intimate family system, you have to develop intimate relationships in order to build the systems in your brain for regulating emotions.
0: Drew's not a friend guy. But Drew's weird. Drew likes people. He just doesn't have any friends. It's strange. It's weird. But now, on the other hand, your family's a pain in the ass. But they're close, intrusively close. Cheaply, intrusively close. But the point is you're a weird batch because you have a family that's like intact and is sort of present but a little intrusive. So you went outside the house and you had friends, but you don't really have friends in a traditional male sense.
1: Yeah.
0: You have, you know, there's like couples you go out to eat with and there's, you know, you have acquaintances and stuff like that, but you don't really have buddies, even though you had buddies growing up, but maybe they weren't buddies, like that
1: no,
0: kind
1: they,
0: of
1: well, they were.
0: Thick as thieves buddies.
1: Not the way you were, but kind of, yeah, were.
0: So maybe your family wasn't effed up enough to send you out into the streets and
1: right.
0: really like a hookup. Because see, when you have broken, effed up families, guys just band together. They become like a team.
1: There's another
0: That's
1: thing.
0: Where gangs
1: you
0: come
1: know what
0: in.
1: Some of this, too, is that you stick with whoever you were with. Circa 16 to 22, those are your male buddies. And those are the guys you go to. Those are your go-to guys.
0: Right.
1: Mine are all over the country.
0: Yeah.
1: I get to see him once every 10 years or something.
0: Yeah.
1: And when we're together, it is like that.
0: No.
1: Yes.
0: No.
1: Oh, yeah.
0: No, Drew.
1: Yeah.
0: No.
1: I had a guy call me. I hadn't seen him like 12 years the other day. I was like, boom, right back.
0: No.
1: Yes.
0: No, you have. I talked to him.
1: No, he didn't.
0: He said he just felt bad for you. And he was in town, and he found out about it, so he had to call
1: him. They're all intellectuals and writers and stuff, too.
0: Yeah, yeah.
1: Part of the problem.
0: Just a lot of beard scratchers and mock turtlenecks saying indubitably. All right, we'll take a quick break. Be right back after this. Yeah, Loveline. I'm Adam. That's Dr. Drew. Phone number 1-800-LOVE-191er. Genevieve Gorder is it's an attractive last name. Is coming in from TLC's town hall. They've been plugging the hell out of this show. She's like redoing an entire town.
1: Wow.
0: Saw a commercial for it tonight.
1: Cool.
0: Yeah, it's from the Learning Channel. Although they got rid of the... I was meeting with some TLC guys yesterday. They're like, hey, it's TLC now. It's not the Learning Channel.
1: Right,
0: We got the learning out of there.
1: Right.
0: Because it's like, it's a bummer. People hear about, oh, man, what? Learn?
1: Yeah.
0: Freak out. No, it's like hearing liver. Oh, maybe the L stands for liver now.
1: Nice.
0: Yeah. So I think it's like Lucifer now it stands for, but learning. Lucifer would be more popular than learning.
1: Yeah.
0: People are like, hey, I want to sit down and learn. Forget you.
1: But the Lucifer channel, I'm in.
0: Yeah, I would watch that. Yeah, all devil themed. We got like Damnation Alley and a devil dog hound from hell and a devil's triangle.
1: Bad Ronald.
0: Well, bad that he didn't have the devil.
1: No,
0: but you could show The Exorcist.
1: Right. Yeah, yeah.
0: You know what I'm saying?
1: Yeah.
0: Devil used to be huge in the 70s, you guys. He's gone now. He doesn't really pop up too much anymore, but he was really popular. he had his own stretch of ocean. Is that popular? I mean,
1: ocean, TV series.
0: Yeah,
1: movies.
0: He was awesome. He was basically land based, but he was amphibious. Like, because he would head out to Bermuda to the Devil's Triangle
1: and suck down airplanes.
0: Well, sucking down airplanes, ships.
1: Yeah, yeah. Whatever it felt like.
0: Yeah. How many? Growing up in the 70s, Drew. Mm-hmm. How many? How many times did you see this shot? The compass spinning around. Weird Dutch camera with the compass spinning around.
1: Yes.
0: That always meant you were in the Devil's Triangle. Compass just spinning like a dreidel. Yeah, Devil's Triangle. Yeah. All right. And by the way, compass spinning around, does that mean you have to actually plow the plane into the water?
1: Immediately.
0: That's how it works?
1: Yeah.
0: So if you're in an airplane and the compass starts spinning, they just push the yoke straight down and just plow right into the ocean. Okay. All right. Yeah, that was considered an incredible special effect in the 70s too. We got a compass that spins around, amazing. Yeah, ooh, that's scary stuff. Compass spinning around when they take the camera and they Dutch it, they turn it a little sideways. Yeah,
1: I need to see a picture of a plane over a stretch of ocean.
0: Yeah, yeah, plane over a stretch of ocean, compass spinning around, Dutch the camera. Yeah. That's how you know the person dies when their head hits the rock after they fall too. When the camera. Dutches, when the camera leans to one side, that's how you would know the person died. Mm-hmm. As opposed to hop up and go, man, that hurt. That means you're dead. When you do that, when you're lying on the ground, they turn the camera sideways.
1: Mm-hmm. There you go.
0: That's dead. Mm-hmm. Yeah, that's how you know. Ryan?
4: Yeah.
0: You're 18?
4: Yes, sir.
0: What's up?
4: My girlfriend, like, I try to get her to go down on me, but every time I do, like, she says she doesn't like the taste of my penis. But, like, I'm a really clean guy, but, like, I don't understand, like, how it could taste bad. I thought it was just, like, normal.
1: You mean the skin or what comes out of it?
4: Yeah, the skin. She doesn't like the taste of it.
1: Mm. She just doesn't like to have oral sex.
0: Yeah.
4: Like, no, she said she doesn't mind just the taste. Like, I don't know. Is there something I can do? Like,
0: This is okay. This is probably bogus because this is really
1: not a question.
0: Sort of a non. Is there something I can do?
4: Really?
0: Yeah. Here's what you can do. Take a piece of Duke, work it like they're putting pine tar on a bat, and then roll it in sprinkles.
4: Well, that also might be because.
1: There you go.
0: Listen, nice bogus question, Dilweed.
4: Hey, I love you, Adam.
0: Thanks, buddy. All right. Here's how you know it's a bogus question. So I just want to know what to do.
1: Yeah.
0: I want to know what to do.
1: Yeah. What do I do?
0: What do I do? What do I do? She doesn't like the taste of my penis.
1: Help.
0: What do I do? Well, you could wash your penis. I'm sure you thought of that.
1: But then rubbing in Duke, maybe you didn't think about that. That's the Corolla method. Duke and sprinkles.
0: Well, what I do...
1: is you roll in Duke.
0: No, what I do is I've actually carved a opening into my bed.
1: Mm-hmm.
0: I put one of those long, clear barber containers.
1: The blue barbicide.
0: I sleep with the junk in that...
1: The barbicide, sure.
0: In the barbicide.
1: Sure, who doesn't?
0: Sleep on my belly. I tuck the junk into the thing. If you climb under the bed, it looks bigger.
1: Oh.
0: You know, it's like when they take a squid and they put it in formaldehyde.
1: Sure, it looks good.
0: I mean, it's big.
1: That's nice.
0: Yeah, it's nice. So it looks average. And I just tuck the sack in there, too.
1: Why not? While you're
0: and that's how I sleep.
1: It's good.
0: Yeah, during the winter, I'll warm it a little bit.
1: Prevents wrinkles. Nice.
0: Oh, yeah, supple.
1: Your D'Artos tunic has far fewer wrinkles in it.
0: No, my sack looks like a handball.
1: Yeah, it's nice.
0: Whereas yours looks like a, you know, turkey's neck.
1: Oh, yeah.
0: Yeah.
1: 100-year-old. Yeah, Dennis, oh, Christ.
0: Dennis.
1: I'm just thinking of the actor that played Little Big Man. Remember his face when he was at the beginning of the film?
0: Oh, Dustin
1: Hoffman. Dustin Hoffman, yeah.
0: Yeah, looked like Dustin Hoffman's face from Little Big Man. Yeah, there you go, Drew. All right, we're going to take a little break. We'll be right back after this. Yeah. What's up, y'all? It's Loveline. I'm Adam. That's Dr. Drew. Phone number 1-800-LOVE-191. Let's get right back to the phones and speak to Sylvia, who's 21. Sylvia?
5: Hi.
0: Hey, what's up?
5: Well, I have some questions for you guys. I thought that you might be able to help me. Basically,
0: yeah.
5: I got into a situation where I was modeling with an agency in Canada, and... what they do with models that are starting out, I don't know if you've heard of it, the agency is called Next. It's kind of like on par with Ford or one of those agencies.
0: Whatever. I know all the Canadian modeling agencies.
1: Whatever, yeah.
5: You do? Okay, so anyway, I was living in a modeling apartment that was in a separate apartment below the agency director's house.
0: Yeah.
5: And so basically, like, a lot of my experiences while I was there included this guy being, he's pretty much stoned all the time, and he would try and get me stoned all the time and offer me alcohol. And I had a boyfriend that was actually friends with him, and he would say things to me, like once he said to me, I would be doing you right now if... you didn't have, if Matthew wasn't your boyfriend.
1: So what's with your parents? They send you off to this white slave camp.
5: Well, when I was 18, I went to New York to find a modeling agency, and I hooked up with my boyfriend, and I went to Canada.
1: With your parents that they send you away to a white slave camp?
0: She was 18. She went to go on her own. She wanted to go to pursue modeling in New York.
5: Yeah.
1: Yeah, but what with exquisitely poor judgment,
5: my
1: what's
5: dad
1: going
5: on? In Australia, and my parents have been separated since I was 1.5, and my mother did make a bad choice, and she knows that. But
1: hold on a second. I mean, she brought in a predator into the house?
0: No,
5: No. I
0: think it's the modeling part that.
1: What?
5: When I was. I'm American. I moved to Canada to do that when I was...
1: But what's your mom's bad choice?
5: Well, that she just let me move to another country.
1: I see. So you think you wish she had contained some of your enthusiasm a little bit, huh?
5: Well, she kind of knew that I was really unhappy and that I wasn't being treated very well.
1: Sylvia, you need to go back to school. You can't even, like, track...
0: I'm sort of following her, but I'm picturing her as very hot, so
1: yeah.
0: More forgiving.
1: Yeah.
0: Okay, hold on a second. Drew, she's a model. What do you want?
1: I want her to go back to school and become a human. By the way, the modeling part, if she really were that talented, she wouldn't have been making all these crazy decisions and getting exploited like that.
0: Well, first, let me say a few things, Drew. Modeling is hard work.
1: Yes.
0: That's number one. Number two, it's about how you feel inside, okay? It's not
1: and
0: about...
1: Number three, she was a tomboy.
0: Yeah, she's a tomboy.
1: She never intended to be a model, ever. So I put up for a contest.
0: Yes, that's the thing. It's not about what you look like on the outside. It's about, you know, the real models, the real, you know, supermodels. It's about what's on the inside. It's about what they exude. They exude sexuality. No, they don't exude sexuality. Guys want to F them because they're hot. That's different than exuding
1: it's like
0: sexuality.
1: Your car exuding sexuality, right?
0: Yes. What? Yeah. Here's the thing, too. You don't need to exude sexuality when you got the nice features. You just don't. That is it. I don't care what you exude. You could exude an orange push-up out of your ass. I wouldn't care what you exuded. Just hold still and let me F you.
1: Well, that's why guys are so interested in the pictures. There's nothing being exuded in those pictures, just
0: oh,
1: the form.
0: Oh, no. Au contraire.
1: Just the form.
0: Look at her eyes. Yeah. Yeah, through the heroin haze, you can see her exuding her sexuality.
1: Yeah.
0: I love that. It's like anything but just admit they're hot and leave it at that. Oh, it's got to be her how she's so expressive with her eyes. It's got to be how the camera loves her and she loves the camera. It's got to be how she lights up when the camera's in front of her. She exudes sensuality. She looks hot in a bathing suit. Guys, look at the pictures and beat off. Don't turn into more than that.
1: It's very simple with men, isn't it?
0: Yes.
1: Very simple.
0: Yes. Mm-hmm. Yes, it's exactly what it's like. Yeah, that Corvette exudes sexuality. No, it looks
1: it's the
0: good.
1: The inside of the Corvette.
0: I would like to drive it. Yeah. That's how it works with guys. That looks nice. I would like it to be mine.
1: Yes.
0: I would like to get into it. I would like to drive it around, and I want to leave it in my garage, and I want other guys messing with it. Mm-hmm. That's the way
1: That's
0: I feel mad. About that good-looking car.
1: Yes.
0: Now, the Vega wagon, I don't care if Chanel number 5 comes out of the exhaust pipe. I ain't interested.
1: Yeah.
0: I don't like the way that one looks.
1: Uh-huh.
0: Exuding sexual. See, what we do is modeling is just a sort of mindless cosmic roll of the dice. Some chicks happen to be piping hot at 15 and 16, so they get to go to Europe, and they get to dance around and make a ton of money. For some reason, calling it a sort of roll of the dice, meaning, you know, Cindy Crawford's parents got together, created some sort of incredible batch that created this.
1: Yeah.
0: You know what I'm saying?
1: Mm-hmm, mm-hmm.
0: That's it. All of them. Giselle, all of them. The one who broke her hip in the tsunami and everything. They're just smoking hot. Mm-hmm. That's all.
1: Mm-hmm.
0: We can't accept the whole sort of cosmic roll the dice part, and the part they don't like the fact that it has nothing to do with them, so they start attributing all these things to them. Well, you know, I exude sexuality, I'm very sensual, and the camera loves me. Hey, you look good in underpants. That's it. They don't do that with guy models, by the way.
1: Mm-mm.
0: Guy models, it's easy. It's like he's got a cleft in his chin that could hold a taco. And he's got six-pack abs and tight ass. Look at him. What do you want?
1: Bring it on.
0: Yeah, this is no guy that exudes sexuality. He looks great with his shirt off. Done. We don't have to make excuses. Chick, somehow it's bad. So if you just admitted you're good-looking and people want to take pictures of you in your underpants, that somehow would be a very shallow existence. So we have to attribute all these things. And then once in a while, we'll send you to Washington. You can speak to the Senate about the rainforest.
1: Oof.
0: Awesome. Then we start giving you stuff to talk about. All right. Yeah. Stupid models. Sylvia?
5: Yeah.
0: Okay. So you exude sensuality. Yeah?
1: So why all the bad...
5: I think that you guys are absolutely right, and I think that what disturbs me is that a lot of young girls they are naive, and it's just...
1: Well, that's my point, Sylvia. I blame the parents because you are naive because you're 17 or whatever you are when you get sucked into this thing, and it really is up to the big people who are responsible for you to help shape you and guide you and not become exploited.
5: All right, well, that makes me feel better because I kind of felt like a long time. Like, wow.
0: Oh, hold on with the S word. And Finish. Sounds like a delight, though. But here's the thing. What are you going to say? Your dad's never been on the scene. You're 17. You're hot. Your 18th birthday rolls around. You're going to New York to model. You think Mama is going to stop you from her apartment and her crappy job?
1: Well, that's the unfortunate part about being a single parent, whether it's just Mom or just Dad. It is a hard battle one-on-one. You got to have two-on-one.
0: Right.
1: You can't be in a zone or man-to-man. You got to have a double team.
0: All right.
1: You got to be double teaming.
0: Oh, I see. Yeah.
1: Yeah. Because otherwise the kids will run roughshod over you. And that's, you know, there's a guy that does study. I'm blanking on his name right now, but he does studies of
0: like attachment. Anybody would know.
1: Yeah. It's got University, I think it's Wisconsin. He does attachment stuff and he studies. And he said, you know, what's the one thing you would give these women, single moms? He said, just a supportive partner. That's the one thing they need in order to do their job.
0: Sylvia.
5: Yeah.
0: Don't use the S word on
5: I'm
0: the air,
5: sorry.
0: Please.
5: I won't do it again.
0: Okay,
1: or the F word or the C word.
0: All right, let me try to get to the bottom of this. You go to New York to model. You end up going to Canada to model.
5: Yeah.
0: They put you in one of those modeling apartments.
5: Yeah.
0: Which sometimes have tons of chicks in them. It's crazy. Anyway, and then all the all the agents want to get in there. All right, mm-hmm. and there's a guy who's involved with the modeling agency who's sort of a stoner who makes rude comments and comes on to you.
5: Yeah.
0: All right, but so what?
5: There's been a lot of other sketchy things that I had noticed the longer that I stayed there between.
0: Yeah. All right. Well, you go to Canada to model, you're going to get some dicey guys who want to sleep with you, but then what?
5: Right.
0: All right, but what's the big deal? I mean, you know, it's not a pleasant experience, but it's not going to ruin your life, is it?
5: No. I think that that helped me to decide that that's not what I wanted to do.
0: You don't want
5: to
0: model.
1: Go to school.
0: All right.
1: Go to school.
0: Why do you need to go to school?
1: To develop. Figure out what you want to do.
5: Yeah, no, I mean, I actually did. I have done that in between. I went to a good school in between.
1: Where'd you go?
5: Chapman University. It's a film school. It's on, like, they're competing with USC right now. They're going to have the
1: largest... You're talking about down in Orange County by Disneyland?
5: Yeah, they're going to have the largest backlot of any film school in the country.
1: Well, Sylvia's working all the time in film.
5: Working on it, yeah.
0: All right, baby doll. And what's up now? You working? No more modeling?
5: No, I'm actually, I'm a storyboard artist now. I've been...
1: Okay.
5: I got a job doing that, so...
0: Good.
1: That sounds cool.
0: Good. Now, and by the way, don't sell yourself short. It's not luck. It's because you're hot. You went in there, and it was like, who do you want to hire? The chick with the big dumper or the hot chick to do the storyboards? Hire the hot chick.
1: Well, it can be a liability, too.
0: Look, that's hot chicks?
1: Yeah.
0: Let me tell you, I watch these news magazines every Friday night.
1: What the hell's the matter with you?
0: That's my night to sit home and watch news magazine
1: shows. That's your toys.
0: That's my toy. I'm Tommy Fu all of a sudden. So here's the thing. They do these tests, obviously. And again, they run out of material every once in a while. They do these tests. And that's every second show. They've run out of stuff to talk about.
1: Right.
0: Scott Peterson has cooled off, you know. So instead of interviewing Scott Peterson's dog, using a psychic, they do these things where they do these sort of no-duh tests, mm-hmm. like, hey, it turns out two glasses of red wine a day turns out to be good for you, mm-hmm. and a little caffeine. Yeah, thanks, a-holes. Mm-hmm. They do this one. They take the ugly chick, and they have her break down by the side of the road, and they have all these people just drive by, and then they have the hot chick break down on the side of the road, and they have everyone stop and try to help them. Then they have the ugly chick go in and try the interview for the job, and they have the hot chick go in and try the interview to the job, and they do the same with guys. It works the same with guys.
1: Oh, it does work the same? Guys, they have a sort of a threshold where guys start to do worse the better they look.
0: No, we don't.
1: We
0: we do not.
1: How dare you?
0: How dare you say we do, because we do not. Literally a beautiful millionaire. My point is good-looking guys, good-looking women.
1: Have it easier.
0: Well, you're attracted to them, aren't you? In a way that's bigger than any form that bigger than hiring someone for a job.
1: Yeah.
0: Why shouldn't it fall under that umbrella?
1: Yeah.
0: I mean, if you want to F them and you want to sire their kids, would it be okay if they worked at your photo man?
1: Right. You
0: want
1: to be around them.
0: Yeah. That's really nothing compared to all the other things you'd like to do to them.
1: Right. Right.
0: Or for them.
1: Right.
0: Okay.
1: Yeah.
0: Right. Makes sense. Right.
1: Yeah.
0: All right. Listen, I'm not gonna kid anybody. I know why I'm here. Clearly. The point is I know it.
1: Right.
0: I appreciate it. Mm-hmm. I work at it. I didn't just get this way. You don't just wake up in the morning and look like this.
1: Right. You have to put some work in.
0: You got a regimen, of course. You got to work at it.
1: Mm-hmm.
0: I don't, you know, I can't help. I'm not going to make myself ugly. I'm not going to take a soldering iron to my face.
1: Although you thought
0: so
1: about
0: I can
1: it.
0: Even the playing field. Mm-hmm. I realize I got this radio gig because of my,
1: but it was,
0: you know,
1: it was,
0: matinee
1: it was,
0: idol type looks.
1: A God-given gift, and that you're not going
0: to
1: screw it.
0: I have to come in here and prove it every night, but obviously the cash register, yeah.
1: That got you in the door.
0: That got me in the door. I'm not gonna sit here and lie to you, okay? I like when people say okay a lot. Oh, okay? Mm-hmm. Okay?
1: You hear
0: okay?
1: me?
0: Okay? Michelle, obviously you see what's going on here.
6: Oh, I see it.
0: I mean, if you're interested in the fellas, this,
6: I can appreciate it.
0: This fella would be at the top of the list,
6: oh,
0: right?
6: Oh, yeah, of course.
0: All right.
1: But you can't appreciate it, Glenn. You just sort of understand.
6: Well, I understand.
1: Yes.
0: Yeah, and I could turn you out, by the way.
7: You're a lesbian.
0: I could bring you back. There's no doubt in my mind. I just tell you, your lady better hope I don't ever set my sights on you.
1: What makes a good-looking girl for you?
0: Ooh. That's interesting. Yeah, what are you into?
6: I mean, just like the normal person, I guess.
1: Well,
6: I mean,
1: no.
6: You know?
0: No?
1: See, we're males, and so that what's normal for us would not be normal.
6: Beautiful, I think.
1: So who's somebody?
6: Angelina Jolie.
0: Mm. Yeah, dig her.
6: All right. Charlize Theron.
0: Mm. All right. Mm. Yeah, you're one of us. I could still turn you around. But, no, she's...
1: Do you like the jugs like Adam does?
0: She's a dude.
6: No, I don't look at that. I look more at the face and the body.
0: Yeah.
1: Well, that's the body.
6: Well, I don't stare at...
0: She's not a big jug gal.
6: Not a big jug gal.
0: But, you know...
1: But Angelina...
0: She's got a nice rack, and I'm, you know, down with her, and I'm down with Charlize. I mean, these are good calls.
1: I'm saying. I'm just, what is it that she looks at?
0: I wonder. So
1: guys
0: if,
1: will break down parts and things. They'll laser into different areas.
6: Girls will do that too, you know.
1: On girls?
6: Yeah.
1: Do they do that on guys too?
6: Oh, definitely. I have a lot of straight girlfriends that just say, oh, yeah, I like his butt or I like his chest.
1: Yeah, but they're like, okay, what's for dinner? You know what I mean? They're not. There's no desire attached to that, no drive.
0: Well, I don't.
6: No, there is. Yeah. I have a girlfriend, a straight girlfriend, who's loves the male anatomy.
1: The phallus.
6: Yes, and
0: really?
6: She's just obsessed with it.
1: She was abused. She
0: don't bring her around here, by the way. Here's what I'm saying, Drew.
1: We got to talk to her, by the way. Bring her in here.
0: I also wonder in the lesbian community if there a portion of the community is just attracted to women like we're attracted to women, and then there's a portion of the community that wants the dude cheese. You know what I mean? The butch.
1: Oh,
0: you know what I mean? They're not looking
1: for a butchy,
0: a beautiful woman. They're looking for a lesbian in a lumberjack kind of way.
1: Yeah,
0: yeah. Sure. Like
6: yeah, there are
0: to
6: those
0: be
6: types.
0: To be almost the dude.
6: Yeah.
1: And what about this thing? I heard that there's sort of a secret in the lesbian community that's sort of not talked about. That very frequently, lesbian couples cease having sex after about 6 months.
6: I think that's a myth. That's just like the whole married thing.
1: No, no, I've talked to a lot of couples where they just sort of, without the penis, without the drive there, is just sort of,
0: Guy's not pushing it along.
1: Right.
0: Hmm.
6: Well, like a married couple, doesn't the sex die after?
0: Not for the passionate Pinskys.
6: Not for the, exactly. Well, I've actually
0: miniseries
6: been,
0: coming to Fox. The passionate Pinskys. Three-parter. Should have been four. So much passion.
1: Hormones flying all over the screen.
0: That's right. Yeah. What'd you say is flying?
1: Hormones.
6: There's so much passion in this room.
0: Well, look, let's point is we don't want to digress. I'm hot. You want me. Drew's passionate. Let's get back to the phone.
1: There you go.
0: That's what I'm saying.
1: Done.
0: Justin?
8: Yeah?
0: You're 23?
8: Yeah.
0: What's going on?
8: Well, I had a question about, I heard Drew say a couple times that you shouldn't, like, spank your kids because it'll make them develop weird or something.
1: Mm-hmm.
8: So I was wondering if he could recommend like a book or maybe just tell me
1: how old are your kids?
8: She's just turning two.
1: Time out for toddlers. Time out for toddlers, it's called.
8: Time out for toddlers?
1: There is, it's indisputable that physically abusing your kids is harmful.
0: Nah.
1: It will stop the behaviors briefly and will create more truancy long term. Indisputable. It's absolutely not open for discussion anymore. Now, should you never strike your kids? That's disputable. Because sometimes you need a behavior to stop now, like they're running in front of traffic or something.
0: Yeah, let's say like the kid gets you a warm beer.
1: Then you whack him.
0: Wow.
1: Yeah.
0: Yeah.
8: Well, she's just gotten into where she's been, because my wife babysits, she's just gotten into where she's been, like, biting a lot, like the little other little girl my wife babysits.
1: By the way, normal behavior.
0: Biting?
1: My kids, when they were two, had huge bite marks all over their face and forehead.
0: They would bite each other.
1: Oh, yeah. Crazy. Wow. They grab each other by the head and pull their face in.
0: Yeah, I guess you do biting when you're...
1: One and a half is normal biting.
0: All right. Well, read that timeout for toddlers.
8: Oh, great. Thanks.
1: Okay.
0: All right. There you go.
1: Good times.
0: I got to write a book for kids.
1: Oh, yeah.
0: I got to do that.
1: Yeah.
0: Billy?
1: What's it going to be called?
0: Well, you know my kid's book, Chemo Skinny Calves.
1: K-I-M-O?
0: Yeah, chemo.
1: He lives in the islands.
0: He's a Samoan guy.
1: He lives in the islands, but he's got skinny calves.
0: He's a huge,
1: he's a Samoan guy.
0: He's a big Samoan guy.
1: But got skinny calves.
0: Pencil-thin calves.
1: Now, don't tell me the plot just yet, but does it end up that everyone wants to have skinny calves? Or everyone has skinny calves?
0: No.
1: Does he get huge calves?
0: No, his calves remain, you can't really change your calves that much. You know, whatever shape they are, big or small, that's about the shape.
1: How dare I?
0: Chemo skinny calves, mm-hmm. as they call them, they make fun of him. You know? He's in this Samoan village. I don't know where Samoa is or American Samoa. I always think it's Hawaii.
1: Or if there are villages there anymore.
0: I don't know how it goes. I'm not sure where it is. But the point is he's there, and they all have big calves, okay? And his name's Chemo. And his dad, and his, you know, of course, his brother has to be a big warrior and a big, you know, champion into whatever the
1: Chemo,
0: sport they
1: the
0: play
1: small
0: with.
1: Calf Samoan.
0: It's got a little that. It's got a little Rudolph thing. Calves. And everyone's saying, and he has skinny calves, and they make fun of him.
1: Yeah.
0: And he's an outcast.
1: Yeah.
0: Okay.
1: And then one foggy Christmas
0: they
1: Eve.
0: Send him packing.
1: Yeah.
0: They send him out of the Samoan village.
1: Yeah.
0: And because his calves are too skinny.
1: Hey, why reinvent the wheel? Let's just do another Rudolph. It's perfect.
0: No, this is nothing like that.
1: Oh, sure.
0: And they send him. Well, he had a red nose, and this guy's Samoan, and he has no calves.
1: Okay, got it.
0: Okay, one is a deer, okay?
1: This is a dude.
0: One's a Laplander that has a Christmas bulb for a nose. This guy's a Samoan guy with skinny calves.
1: He sent packing.
0: Has to leave town, and, you know, he's out on his own. And then what happens is the keys to the town fall through a sewer grate.
1: Ah.
0: And they can't get to them.
1: Right.
0: And no one's arms are long enough to reach them.
1: Right. And their calves can't fit through the grate.
0: They're too big.
1: Too huge.
0: They're huge, but not Chemo. Chemo's these skinny calves. Well, they call them Chemo skinny calves. Mm-hmm. He's able to reach his foot through the sewer grate, grab the keys with his toes.
1: Keys to the city.
0: To the city. Yeah. He's able to unlock the city and open it up again. And he becomes a hero. And
1: something missing.
0: No, there's nothing missing. That's
1: needs
0: the
1: to be,
0: story.
1: Needs to be a jolly mayor.
0: Yeah, there's a big
1: comes
0: well his
1: to
0: dad's
1: comes
0: a,
1: to
0: his
1: him.
0: Dad's a big his dad, you know, his dad.
1: It comes to him.
0: His dad is the village elder.
1: It's a Chemo with your legs so thin.
0: No. It's not like Rudolph. It's a totally different thing.
1: Totally, I see how different it is.
0: Totally different thing. Well, that's the whole thing about all these crappy children's stories. It's all the same crap. It's never, hey, this kid's really just and really popular, and all the chicks love him, and he's a great champion on the sports. No, he's the outcast. Mm-hmm. He's the black sheep.
1: Goes
0: and
1: the
0: then
1: Isle of Misfits.
0: And then instead of going and killing himself like he normally would do, he comes back, and he's the hero.
1: Why don't you put a little modern twist in it? He becomes a cutter. Starts cutting on himself.
0: Well, they do tribal. Tribal tats.
1: But he goes a little crazy with it.
0: He does the tribal tats.
1: He starts cutting, bleeds a little excessively.
0: Well, they do that cut because they keloid those people. So they do that thing where they scar. They do the scar thing. Yeah.
1: Chemo, skinny calf keloid forming cutter.
0: I think that's wordy, but we can work it out. But the point is, you know, beautifully illustrated. I don't illustrate it.
1: No.
0: But they draw the guys with their shirts off and it's like Hawaiian skirts, you know, and then he's got the skinny calves.
1: Nice.
0: Okay. It's a Chemo skinny calves.
1: Mm-hmm.
0: It's done.
1: Miniseries.
0: It's done, right?
1: Yeah.
0: All right. We'll take ourselves a little break. Right back after this. Yeah.
7: Ready?
0: Oh, yeah. Oh, man. Oh, Drew.
1: Oh, yeah.
0: Somebody's been on hold for 14 minutes. I'm going to let it get to 15.
1: Yeah.
0: I mean, you know, you don't want to say, I was on hold for 114 minutes. People are like, let the baby have his bottle, but... If you say 115, people are like, oh, holy Christ. All right.
1: Let it go to 15.
0: And where is he?
1: 3.
0: All right. Now, do I hit the whole thing or just,
1: five,
0: I just punch
1: six,
0: it?
1: 6. Just punch it.
0: 7, 8, 9.
1: 115.
0: There you go. Pow.
1: Leo?
7: Hey, Leo?
0: Oh, baby doll. 115 minutes.
7: Yeah, it's been a little while.
0: Sorry. What's going on?
7: I'm the father of a 3.
1: Leo?
7: Hello?
0: You're the father of 3?
7: Right. Three kids. They're my wife's previous marriage.
0: Mm-hmm.
1: How long did you adopt? Did you adopt them?
7: No. The father still got.
1: You said you're the father of 3. How long have you considered yourself their father?
7: 2 years.
1: 2 years. And how old are they?
7: 7, 5, and 3.
1: So they wouldn't so much consider you their father, would they?
7: Well, we have a real, really good relationship. The oldest one, she wonders about her father. He's in prison, mm-hmm. And she's having some issues about why he did what he did.
1: What'd he do?
7: Beating on women and drugs.
0: Mm-hmm. All right.
7: He's been writing letters to me and my wife about taking the kids up there to see him.
0: Sure.
7: And being as young as they are, I was thinking that might be not such a good idea to take them to that kind of environment.
0: All right, Leo. Well, let's figure out a few things. You're married to her, right?
7: Apparently, yeah.
1: Practically, is that what you said?
7: Yes, I'm married.
1: Okay. So.
0: Did you say her name was Brandy?
7: No, Amanda.
0: Oh. So you are married to her?
7: Right.
0: How long have you guys been married? Is it 2 years?
7: 2 years.
1: 2 years. 2 years. All right.
0: Okay. And you think of the children as your own, which is great. So I have a few questions. When does this guy get out of the joint?
7: 8 years.
0: 8 years.
1: Wow.
0: And does your wife... Now, we worry that she's chaotic.
1: Right, that she would choose to be with a guy like
0: that. She would choose to be with a guy like this lets us know. Yes?
7: You know, she's had a rough life between her mother being a little off and then the abusive relationship, but she's really turned out pretty stable.
1: All right. And, so here's my
0: biggest... She turned out pretty stable, but she had 3 kids with a criminal.
7: Right, right.
0: Okay,
1: is she doing drugs too?
7: What's that?
1: Is she doing drugs?
7: She, no.
1: Did she used to?
7: No, she never has. She's smoked a little bit of pot.
0: Okay. Now she is, so first off, we worry, and now she's a little older. How old is she?
7: 27.
1: I mean, you say she smoked a little bit of pot, you mean like once a month kind of thing?
7: Well, maybe a handful in her lifetime.
1: Okay, so nothing.
0: All right. All right, here's the thing, Leo. We just hope that she's done acting out, that she's calmed down and becoming a mother and not pursuing this sort of chaotic lifestyle that her past would set a trajectory that her past would set her on.
1: Yes.
7: Right.
0: And you, being the world's nicest guy, sometimes...
1: gets swept away by all this.
0: They can test you a little bit.
1: Oh, yeah.
0: Is she doing any of that?
7: No, not at all.
0: No testing. All right, that's good. So I feel like when you go into the joint, you sort of relinquish your rights as a dad.
7: Yeah,
0: that's me.
1: Well, on the other hand, let me say this, that the children, because they tend to blame themselves and assume they've done something that makes the father stay away, for them to actually see that dad is being restrained somewhere, it's not because of them, this is who he is, it could have kind of a positive impact rather than being mysterious or them being feeling responsible for it.
0: They seem too young to go to the joint.
1: Well,
0: though.
1: The 7-year-old, though, I was thinking in particular, it's a girl to say, hey, this is your dad. Your dad's an addict. It's a bad disease. It made him do these things. He loves you. He can't come visit you. Here's why. Look at the intensity of the circumstances he's in. Otherwise, he'd come visit you.
0: Yeah. This is all based on the dad not breaking down and screaming weird things at her, too.
1: Yeah.
0: Right. You know, your mother put me here. you know what I mean?
7: Yeah. I haven't asked her if she wants to go. She knows where he's at. She was having some issues about why he went and why he made the decisions to go there.
0: No,
1: decision to go to jail. The decision to go to jail.
0: Well,
1: what are you talking about?
0: No, he's just a little nervous. Listen, Leo. Here's how I think you should approach it. I agree with my almost gay partner Drew when I say that your kids, especially the oldest one, should understand that daddy's over here because he had a disease. Yeah. And that was he was addicted to drugs. And this is what happens to you do things that you wouldn't normally do, has nothing to do with you.
1: Right.
0: Has everything to do with this disease.
1: Right.
0: And now really, for his own safety, they've collected him and they put him somewhere where he can't do drugs. And after a while, he won't want to do drugs anymore, and he'll get better. And then they'll let him out again.
1: And in the meantime, he would have been visiting you if he could have, but he can't. He's stuck here.
7: Right. Yeah. That's what I've been telling her.
0: There you go. And just look. Keep. You know. Obviously, the kids are gonna have feelings about this.
1: Yeah.
0: I still don't totally trust his wife.
1: Yeah.
0: I don't know about
1: kids with the guy.
0: You have three kids. With essentially a Hell's Angel. Ooh. And then all of a sudden, some guy, you know, 4 years your junior comes waltzing in, the world's nicest guy, and everything's hunky dory again.
1: Yeah.
0: I'm waiting for her to make her move.
1: Yeah.
0: Weird acting out, weird something.
1: Yeah.
0: Just keep an eye on her. All right. Shocking that she came from some abuse.
1: No way.
0: That's true.
1: Impossible. How could that work?
0: I don't know.
1: How does that happen?
0: I don't know.
1: It's mysterious.
0: I don't know. Yeah. No one can ever
1: random.
0: Know.
1: Random.
0: It's all random. Yeah. No one ever knows. No, we only know things that are just sort of pure mechanical science stuff. That's all. You know, we know that kind of stuff.
1: Right.
0: You know, if your dad had male pattern baldness, you might have it too.
1: Right.
0: Outside of that, emotionally, sociologically,
1: can't
0: we don't know
1: anything.
0: We're nothing. We don't know anything about that. We certainly couldn't head off any of the stuff at the past. Couldn't stop these people from crapping out whole broods with criminals. No, we're not going to stop that. I wonder what percentage of guys in the joint have kids as opposed to the percentage outside of the joint that have kids. It's probably
1: much
0: alarming.
1: Higher, much higher.
0: Yeah. It's right up with their up there with the amount of guys in the joint that are big Jesus fans. Yeah. Another alarming rate. Point is your average, like, here's how I would lay it out. Let's just take your average 23-year-old guy. Your average 23-year-old guy outside of the joint has 0.65 kids.
1: If that, yeah.
0: I don't know, because I'm going around the country, and I'm thinking about all these 23-year-olds that have 2-3 kids.
1: All right.
0: We talked
1: right.
0: to.
1: All right, 0.65, all right.
0: Not around
1: here. You're right. I was thinking about yes kids or no kids, but you're right. The kids that have yes kids.
0: No, but all we got is gays and actors out here.
1: Right. You're right. It's more than one oftentimes. That's what skews it up. Yes, okay.
0: Okay, more than one skews it up.
1: Yeah, 0.65, right?
0: Good. All right. In the joint, it's got... Yeah, I don't know. It might be like 0.13 or something.
1: Oh, really? Right, you're right.
0: Take 20. First off, 23-year-old guys in the joint have been out on their own doing their thing since 15.
1: Right. You're right.
0: That's 23.
1: No,
0: they're old
1: men. I was measuring it on a scale of one.
0: They didn't go.
1: You're right.
0: They didn't go into prison after college.
1: Yeah, you're right. You're right.
0: They're on they're doing their thing.
1: They're on
0: banging,
1: the
0: banging
1: on the
0: chicks.
1: Rolling, rambling.
0: Rambling.
1: Rambling. Yeah.
0: And on top of different assorted women from 15.
1: And rolling down the river.
0: And not using condoms.
1: Right.
0: These guys were on top. You know, these guys may have three kids from three chicks.
1: Yeah, you're right.
0: At 20, 21.
1: Mm-hmm, mm-hmm.
0: I would love to know that staggeringly
1: Michelle, you want to try to find
0: disappointing
1: it?
0: Fact.
1: So,
0: yeah.
1: What would you say? Average. How would you look that up?
0: I have
1: prison population, numbers of children.
0: I would just be curious what what the average 23-year-old has, male, has in this country. Forget about the joint for a minute.
1: What would the descriptor be?
0: Yeah. First, you'd have to figure this one out.
1: Average number of children per 23-year-old, something like that.
0: Come on. You figure it out. And by the way, that was engineer Chris Sanders' head would just explode right now. You'd be wiping your glasses. You'd be like wiping brain matter off of your glasses. Be it. He could still run the board with no head, but it's just boom.
1: Probability of fatherhood for 23-year-old for prison population. Probability of fatherhood for...
0: All right, Michelle looked that up. We're going to take ourselves a little break.
1: Yeah.
0: 118. 100 minutes. Hold on a second. Billy?
9: Yeah?
1: By the way, you went to him like 3 times and hung up and put him back on hold.
0: I don't remember that. Billy?
9: Yeah?
0: You never met your out-of-state girlfriend?
9: Yeah.
0: You want to know if you should go visit her?
9: Yeah, she's wanting me to come up there and hers. She said when I get up there, she was wanting me to stay for a little while. And she said about a month after, she said we might consider marriage.
1: Where is up there? Where does she live?
10: Well, is he hood?
9: She lives in Texas.
0: Okay.
1: Up there,
0: and
1: down
0: you're,
1: there.
0: You're out. You're calling from England?
9: No.
0: No.
9: I'm from
1: France?
9: Oklahoma.
0: Whoa. Whoa. Wow. You just when you think you know something.
1: And how did you meet her?
9: She's my ex. Well, she's one of my friends' ex girlfriends.
1: How did you meet?
9: He met her on internet. He met her on internet.
1: So she was his girlfriend across the internet, and they never met either?
9: Yeah.
1: And then you stepped in, never having met her.
9: Well, I stepped in. I was talking to her as a friend over the phone still, and she...
1: Wow, and you guys, no one's ever met this girl.
9: No, she came out and told me that she loved me.
1: You met her?
9: No, she came out over the phone and told me that she loved me. And
1: how old is she?
0: Over the friend.
1: How old is she?
9: She's 20.
1: Wow.
0: Yeah. All right. Better yet, how much does she weigh? Because first he met the dude in Oklahoma, bam, there's 50 pounds.
1: Had
0: the thing with the friend, now you're up at 225, 230, then fell in love with the sight unseen. And okay, just hang on there, Billy. We got to take a break. Try to get to the bottom of this sort of semi-retarded fantasy you're living in after this. Yeah. Love line of Adam, that's Dr. Drew. Let's get back to phones. Finish with Billy.
9: Yeah.
0: All right, Billy. You have a girlfriend. You're in Oklahoma.
1: Have you ever had a face-to-face girlfriend?
9: Yes, I have.
1: In your life?
9: Yes.
1: How long were you with her?
9: I was engaged for 2 years.
1: And what happened with that?
9: She went off and cheated on me. And
0: she up and cheated?
9: Yeah.
1: It's banjo. And how long ago was that?
9: It's been about a year now.
1: So you were 17 to 19, and then you started hanging out on the web and sort of losing yourself in the cyber world, huh?
9: Well, I had a couple girlfriends since then, but...
1: Face to face?
9: Yes.
0: I don't understand what the attraction is then. If you're 20 and you've been with women and you certainly are capable of...
1: What's so great about
0: getting,
1: this one?
0: ...getting a woman, why this fantasy one?
9: I don't know. She's just a nice person. So far I've noticed.
1: Have you seen any pictures of her?
0: Nice. Hold on. Yes. Are you in prison?
9: Huh?
0: This is what you do when you're in prison. A nice person?
1: Are you wheelchair bound or something?
9: Well, like y'all was talking about a while ago, you all was talking about her being a little bit overweight.
0: A little bit.
9: Look at that. I look at what the personality is. I'm sorry.
1: All right. Well, don't be apologizing for that, but go ahead.
0: Is she a big gal?
9: She's a little bit. Not much.
0: Okay. All right. Not much?
9: No, I'd say maybe 190.
0: Oh, all right.
1: How tall?
0: 5'3". All right, Billy. Well, that's no problem. So you've seen pictures of her?
9: Yes.
0: When do you think you two can meet up in the flesh?
9: She's wanting to do it the 17th.
0: 17th, okay.
1: All right, go ahead. Meet up. Find out what you got here. But don't get lost in the fantasy that you're completely tangled up in now.
0: And Billy Anderson yelled something.
1: I don't know what though. He just screamed it.
11: St. Patrick's Day.
0: You're going on St. Patrick's Day.
1: That's good.
0: Okay, here's the thing, Billy. When you meet up, just make sure it's in a safe, well lit, well populated area.
1: Yeah.
0: Gal this big just take you down.
9: Yeah.
0: For sex on him is nothing. You just have to go down on her for as long until she wanted to let you up. As simple as that.
1: Many men have been suffocated there.
0: Yeah, I'm telling you. That's why my dad went that way.
1: Oh, yeah.
0: All right, Billy?
9: Yeah.
0: Okay, I don't even know what he... Billy even...
1: I don't know.
0: Every third call on the show is like, yeah, welcome to Okay. Yeah, what can we do you for tonight?
1: Taters.
0: Got them French fries. Taters. She lives in Oklahoma. I'm listening to Texas Panning. We're gonna meet in Odessa. I wouldn't call her big, but picture a vagina would weigh 10 pounds.
1: You know, I saw Friday Night Lights on a flight the other night. He is so good.
6: You gotta say banana.
0: I take a banana to her.
1: Isn't he good?
0: We're gonna have sex in the smoking cage at the airport in Odessa. With that horny.
1: Then I hit her with a shovel.
0: Here's my sling blade. Again, it's like you had a bunch of girlfriends. She's a you got 190 pounder. By the way, 190 pounds on the internet. Hoo hoo.
1: Yeah.
0: Let me.
1: That was her junior high school weigh-in waist.
0: Yeah, that was birth.
1: Yeah.
0: That's the doctor's. That's the hospital weight. Yeah. 190. Yeah. I mean,
1: but he didn't look at that.
0: Yeah, let me tell you about the. I mean, there's ups and extras, ups and extras. All right. Anyway.
1: All right. Let's go.
0: I don't know what's going on. I don't know what's going on.
1: Let's talk about Billy Bob Thornton for a second.
0: Yeah.
1: I really am becoming a huge fan of his.
0: He's a great actor.
1: Great actor. Wow.
0: He's a great actor.
1: I even liked him in Alamo. It made that film worthwhile to me.
0: Yeah. No, I mean, you know, you take Alamo, you take Friday Night Lights, you take Bad Santa.
1: Sling Blade.
0: You take Sling Blade. You take all, I don't know, The Man Who Wasn't There. I can't think of his other movies. But you just keep going, and you realize, well, first off, it hasn't been that long.
1: Sling Blade is where it started.
0: I know, and you go back and you see these you know, pictures of the guy in these crappy like sitcoms from 1992. You know,
1: really?
0: like what?
1: I didn't know it was the end.
0: Well, the guy, you know, he was just an act. You know, yeah. It was funny. He's like chubby and has a beard and a full head of hair, and it's kind of funny. It doesn't even look like him, and he's trying to, you know, some Angelian project or something that's on UPN, and it's ridiculous. But you realize this guy's not been at it that long. I mean, take a look at his resume over the last 5 years.
1: Wow. It's an
0: incredible amount of interesting work.
1: Huh.
0: Yeah?
1: Yeah.
0: All right.
1: I'm a fan.
0: No, I know. You did New York Minute, and I voiced a claymated Viking.
1: Look at the body work that we've made.
0: Yeah. I got to play Death on The Family Guy.
1: I could play myself.
0: Natalie?
10: Yeah.
0: You're 28? I know. Drew's a horrible actor, except for when he's playing himself, and then he's just bad.
1: Well, then I'm okay, and then here's what I get. Oh, playing yourself, that's the hardest thing. You play yourself, oh, that's what actors really have trouble with. Like,
0: yeah.
1: Oh, I guess I must be a good actor then.
0: Yeah. Yeah, I know. Because, you know, Richard the, I don't know. Who would you be, Richard the, who am I trying to think
1: Richard
0: of?
1: Richard the Third.
0: Richard the Third, yeah. Natalie.
10: Yes.
0: Sorry, baby doll. Go ahead. You're 28.
10: Good. Yeah. Well, okay. See, here's my situation. I've been married. I've done the whole, you know, been in love, blah, blah, blah. Oh, I'm sorry.
1: Yeah, Natalie, waiting on hold for half an hour, 8 words into her question, and yes, Bob.
0: Be fair, maybe 9. Yasmin? Uh-oh. Yasmin may fall asleep. She may hold 14. For 82 minutes. Yeah, chicks can't stay up.
1: And somebody named Yasmin who's 14, you're not going to hear her breathing.
0: No, she's a petite little flower.
1: Yeah.
0: Yasmin? No. She compulsively shoplifts.
1: That's a pretty bad sign at 14.
0: When does it become a problem? You should stop that by 14.
1: Yes.
0: All kids do a little shoplifting, though, right?
1: Yeah, but the compulsive shoplifting is a bad sign. Let's take Natalie. Come on.
0: Jeff?
11: Yeah, what's up?
0: 22. Uses pot and booze each day.
11: Yeah, and, like, when I have nothing to do, I just, like, smoke joints, and I'm, like, wondering, do I need to get a hobby? And my mom has actually been smoking for, like, 30 years, and that's one of the reasons why I stopped talking to her, and my girlfriend thinks that I'm antisocial now.
1: Well, okay. Whatever, you're addicted, and you got to deal with that or not. It's up to you.
0: Well, how about you stop and see how it goes?
11: But, you know, when you go to a party, it's okay once in a while,
1: right? He's not going to stop.
0: All right. So when you go to a party, how about you smoke?
11: You know, one or two.
0: Yeah, well, go ahead. Look, here's the thing, everybody. Just quiet down and listen to the Ace Man here. Do whatever you want as long as it doesn't become a problem. But if it becomes a problem, then you can't do it anymore.
1: By the way, still do whatever you want. It's fine. It's a free country. But if your life is going poor,

0: get to do it, then you get to keep doing it.
1: But if you, yeah, you pass that threshold, pow.
0: Don't do it. I know you can't tell. You can't tell that people have the addiction.
1: Well, Jeff's already gone.
0: Probably Natalie.
2: Yes.
0: All right. So 28. Should she hide her friends with benefits from guys she likes?
1: So you're screwing a guy that you're friends with. Why would you even consider telling that to a guy that you want to have a relationship with?
2: No. I'm not considering having a relationship with him, but I don't want to start sleeping with him and then him freaking out that when my friends of benefits does show up.
1: Oh, Natalie, we need more than 2 seconds with you.
0: You got troubles.
1: Yeah, this is bad news.
0: At 28.
1: Jeez. Yeah.
0: You need therapy. Where's your dad?
2: I don't need therapy.
1: All right,
0: no,
1: that's
0: believe
1: fine.
0: Me.
1: We got to go to break.
0: You're fine then. You'll
1: enjoy.
0: Land on your feet.
1: Tell him.
0: Enjoy.
1: Tell him. He won't
0: tell
1: freak out.
0: Tell everyone everything.
1: Yeah.
0: And give your dad a big kiss from me. If you ever see him again. All right, we'll take a quick break. Be right back after this. Hey, that's the show, everybody. All right, what are you going to do?
1: Genevieve Gorder.
0: How many people have kids on the inside versus the outside?
1: Hold on a second. Noe Hernandez, Davis, California, 20, won the shuffle tonight, the iPod shuffle.
0: Yeah, BFD.
1: There you go. And how many on the inside have kids?
3: I actually didn't find a number.
1: Hey.
0: All right.
3: My first failed conquest. I'm sorry.
0: See, you and Chris in the soup line tomorrow.
3: Oh.
0: Huh? Yeah, trying to get soup and a line. It's a line where you get soup. That's what we call it, the soup line.
4: Okay.
0: If they had a chili line, I'd get in it. But I kind of wait for soup. Maybe a nice beef barley thing, but not any of that miso stuff.
1: No.
0: Okay. Let's take a break. That'd be my thing. Like, I'm going to get in the soup line, but you got to tell me what kind of soup.
1: Yeah.
0: If it's a minestrone or something, count me in. But if it's some of this namby-pamby, brothy stuff or this crappy L.A., you know, faggoty,
1: butternut squash
0: with
1: that's
0: a little...
1: Good.
0: No,
1: good.
0: I don't go for that. No. I'd
1: go.
0: Say, what kind of soup is in this line?
1: Okay.
0: Take a quick break for about 22 hours. We'll be right back after this. Literally a beautiful millionaire.
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0: Hey, everybody. 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I'm Adam Carolla. 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
1: Yeah, that's right.
0: That's right. Fresh off his triumphant Oprah appearance.
1: Well, of course, you caught that.
0: Yeah, no,
1: I'm sure you taped it or you sat in front of the TV waiting.
0: Tape.
1: Yeah.
0: Here's the only way I can tape a TV show is if I'm physically standing there holding the record button as the show is playing.
1: Yeah, the play and record button simultaneously.
0: I know people think that's lame and I must be kidding around, but I will be deadly honest with you here. When I want to tape, like if I'm going to be on Politically Incorrect or something.
1: You actually tape yourself?
0: I try.
1: Really?
0: Well, I want to see it.
1: I'm shocked.
0: How dare you?
1: I guess I TiVo it. Yeah, okay.
0: If I'm going to be on Politically Incorrect or something like the Leno or something, especially Kilborn or whatever, here's the way I do it. I leave the house at 9:30 to come here. Well, I take a six-hour cassette, I put it on the channel, and I hit play.
1: Right.
0: Then when I come home, there's 5 hours of nothing.
1: Yeah.
0: And then there's me sometimes at the end if the tape hasn't run out. That is as close as I can get. I've had the TiVo unit for a year now. It does not work.
1: Oh.
0: I cannot get the thing working. It's been hooked up now for about 3 months, and I haven't been able to figure it out. So good times.
1: Hmm.
0: So, any response on the Oprah appearance?
1: No.
0: No.
1: From whom?
0: I don't know.
1: Everybody saw it, seemed to like it, so.
0: I think it's on out here at like 12:30.
1: 3 o'clock.
0: No, but at night.
1: Tonight.
0: It repeats.
1: Yeah, that's right, it does.
0: So I am annoyed when I come home from work and I see that big puss on there. And tonight, I will not be so annoyed because Dr. Drew's big puss will be on there.
1: And then you'll change the channel. Not quite as quickly, but you'll just move right along.
0: Well, it is really funny when you do things because my initial thing is oh, hey, it's Drew. And then I watch for about a minute and a half and I go, oh, hey, it's Drew. And then I change the channel. Like, I get excited to see you, and

0: And I realized, wait a minute, nobody sees you as much as me,
1: that's
0: so
1: right.
0: I should go ahead and change it.
1: That's
0: now.
1: Right.
0: So I will, I think it's on at like 12:30 or 1 o'clock. I will try to watch that tonight. I spent the entire day in Santa Barbara at Ivan Reitman's palatial estate.
1: Yeah. What's the estate like?
0: We'll put it this way. I hope he's not listening. I don't know if he gets angry at this kind of stuff, but... Uh-huh. Oprah, coincidentally, bought a place down the street or around the corner, many acres.
1: Yeah.
0: This is, for anyone who's not familiar with this area, it's about 80, 90 miles out of L.A., so where a lot of the celebrities and producers and types have their second homes, sometimes first homes, up in the hills, above the Pacific Ocean, basically. Oprah's place cost her $51
1: million.
0: 51. And
1: one of her many homes.
0: This place is better.
1: A lot better?
0: I don't know because my mind shuts off at about $450,000. I can't conceive of houses being, you know, more than $700,000.
1: Let me put it this way. Let me ask this. Is it worth the extra effort? You know what I mean? To own a house that's that incredible? You understand what I'm asking?
0: Yeah.
1: Is it worth it? Is it okay just to stop at $400,000?
0: Well, you got to ask yourself, do you need an amphitheater on your property? Do you know what I'm saying?
1: Is that what he has?
0: Yeah. Do you want to open a door and look out and not see anything but what is yours? King of all your survey and
1: that,
0: then the ocean.
1: But even that, that's not where all the money is it? Is it the land?
0: Well, in that area, you're talking about 30, 40 acres.
1: Oof.
0: Think about what an acre goes for up on that hillside.
1: Hey, I'm just down here.
0: Right. Think what an acre goes for in Pasadena.
1: And,
0: right.
1: is the house spectacular to go with it?
0: Spectacular.
1: Yeah.
0: Spectacular.
1: Yeah, but is it worth that? I mean, is it worth whatever it takes to do that? You know what I'm saying?
0: I don't know, but if you're making X amount, you know what I mean? If some movie you made 20 years ago goes to DVD, you open your mailbox and there's $10 million in it, then what do you mean? What's it worth? Do you know what I'm saying?
1: Yeah.
0: It's worth what? Doesn't matter. That could be the equivalent of a $20,000 home to you,
1: right,
0: for all you know.
1: Right.
0: I'm sure it's not that bad, but you know what I'm saying.
1: Yeah.
0: So it's all relative, but holy Christ, talk about it. There's nice houses, there's mansions, and then there's this.
1: Oh, really?
0: There's this. Using a golf cart to get around the grounds.
1: Oh, my God.
0: People work, you know, in not ponds, lakes. I mean, it's just crazy. Crazy. All right. Ready to go here, Drew? I got back to my house. I took a dump on the living room floor. I say, you make me sick, house. You call yourself a house? This is squalor I'm living in.
1: Oh, my God.
0: Really, Jimmy and I were driving back from Santa Barbara. I looked at him and I said, how miserable are we going to be when we get to our crappy houses?
1: That's
0: And we live in nice houses.
1: That's what's unhealthy about stuff like that. You shouldn't be exposed to it.
0: It's not even a house.
1: You shouldn't be exposed to it.
0: I live in a gardening shed now. And you people are listening? You live in a box that matches are kept in.
2: Oh, boy.
0: I was miserable when I got home. I was watering my lawn. I was crying. I was watering it with tears.
1: And pee.
0: And urine. Yes, that's right. Robert?
3: Yeah.
0: You're 24.
3: Yeah.
0: What's up?
3: Well, ever since my wife and I have gotten married, she wants to have a lot more sex than I do.
1: How much is that?
3: Pretty much if I'm ready, she would be ready.
1: Every day?
3: Every hour.
1: Every hour.
0: Well, what are you good for a week?
3: Not much.
0: Well, are you give me a number.
3: I don't know. If we're lucky, once a week.
1: Are you just not into this woman?
3: I'm sorry, what was that?
1: Are you not into your wife?
3: I find her very attractive. I don't know.
1: To me, by the way, that would be hell. You know what I mean? To think I'm going to spend the rest of my life with somebody I'm just sort of, eh. Whatever.
0: Yeah, but Drew, you'd bang a knot hole if you had a couple of Zimas. I mean, you are a very, very passionate man. But here's what I'm thinking. Maybe Robert is creeped out a little. Maybe she's pushing.
1: Just the way women get with men when they start pushing.
0: Maybe he's getting the vibe that there's something up and it's turning him off.
1: But how weird that it would start just after the marriage. Did you know each other only for a couple of weeks before you got married?
3: About 2 months, maybe.
1: Oh, there you go.
0: Yeah.
1: They didn't know. How weird to get married so quickly.
0: Does she have a history?
3: History of what?
0: Well, any abuse or any isms, anything that ends with ism.
1: What is the history?
3: She was raped at a young age.
1: Two?
0: Who did it?
3: It was someone, I think it was a friend of hers.
1: All right, but...
0: How old was she?
3: She was 12.
1: Nah, mm-hmm. Something before that, too.
0: How old was the guy?
3: I really don't know.
1: It's your wife.
3: It was a friend of hers, that's all she really said, so I'm assuming close to the same age.
0: Yeah.
1: We're assuming not.
0: Friend of the family, maybe. Yeah. How's her dad?
3: He's cool. I don't know, since I've known him, he's been a little out of it, but that's just because he had an accident just after we got married.
0: He had cramped in his pants or had an accident?
3: Well, he fell off a roof.
0: Oh, okay.
1: Roofer.
0: Bad times. All right, and he's not an alcoholic or didn't beat on her or anything?
3: No, they come from a very strict religious background.
1: Mm-hmm. Mormon?
3: No. Yeah. Seventh Day.
1: Oh. That's Mormon.
0: That's Mormon, Seventh-day Adventist?
1: Yeah.
0: Hey, Robert?
3: Yeah.
0: There's something going on with her, and here's what I think. I think there's something going on with her, and I think you're picking up that vibe and freaking out a little bit, or shutting down a little bit. And I mean, it's easy to define in that she's coming on too strong and you're recoiling, but it's more of a vibe. You know there's something going on beneath the skin with her, right? Yeah. And I think you need to address that. I mean, forget about the sex. Why don't you just talk about getting some counseling, getting her some therapy, that kind of stuff?
3: Yeah, we've been trying to look into that.
0: Yeah? How's that going?
3: Well, I mean, we just recently got medical, so...
0: Hey, you got insurance. All right,
1: look,
0: that's your route.
3: Yeah.
1: There's got to be something up with him, too, because she picked him. Got to be.
0: You know what I was thinking about? I always argue, it's kind of weird and ironic, but... I always say to women, look, you're not horny. Your husband's being a good guy. You're shut down. You're on some medication. You're having some postpartum depression or something. Just hold still. Let the guy mount up a couple times a week. He works hard. You know, give him a break. But with men, you actually kind of have to work a little bit.
1: Yeah.
0: I know this sounds like a horrible statement, but I mean, you got to get the erection and you got to move your ass up and down.
1: Yeah.
0: And if you're not motivated... It's going to be hard to even pull that off.
1: Even more than I think what you're commenting on is that if a guy's not in the game, a woman's going to know it and going to be disturbed by it.
0: Yeah.
1: While a guy is going to be like, whatever.
0: Listen, she could have a massive coronary halfway into it and just be lying there. Most guys wouldn't know or stop. Thank you. John?
4: Yep.
0: You're 16?
4: Yeah, I called last Thursday. And you gave me this advice about my girlfriend. She said, I love you.
0: Oh, and I told you just to tell her you love her.
4: Yeah.
0: Yeah. Did you?
4: No.
0: Thanks, idiot. Why not?
4: Well, she listened to the radio show, and then we talked about it.
0: Oh.
4: That you know me and doesn't ever say it. Her and I both have a big problem with it, and we never really say it to our parents even or anyone that close to us.
0: Yeah, well, how long have you been going out?
4: 3 months.
0: 3 months. And she said, I love you at what?
4: Last Tuesday.
5: So, I love you.
0: So is she like two and a half?
4: What's that?
0: 2.5 months or something?
4: Close to three.
0: Close to three.
4: It's been over three, so it was last.
0: I see. So at the 3 month mark, she says, I love you.
4: Well, she's been out with she had a boyfriend for a year, and she never said to him.
1: Where are we going, John? What's the point here?
0: Well, let me just recap here.
4: It turned out really well, just talking to her about it.
1: Oh, good. Oh, good.
4: Thanks for...
0: You're welcome. But didn't she want you to say you love her after the talk?
4: No.
1: No, but here's what the talk was about.
0: Still didn't give it up.
1: Yeah, but it's how difficult it is for him to say that, because it's not said in his family. And she understood that, which is a very mature thing. You know?
0: All right, I'm saying just start throwing it away. It doesn't have to mean
1: that
0: much.
1: He doesn't know how. He can't.
4: Well, we both listened to that, and she wasn't for that.
1: She'd rather have him...
0: Mean it.
1: Yeah, yeah,
4: exactly.
1: It'll be honest as best he can.
0: She'll be over that in a couple of days.
4: Yeah, and that's what I was really going for when I first called, and...
0: All right. So do you don't love her right now?
1: He doesn't know.
0: No, but you know, it does kind of corner guys who won't say I love you if you phrase it this way. So you don't love her?
1: Well, that's what they do, right? So you don't love me?
4: Yeah.
0: You talking to me, Drew?
1: I love you, yeah.
0: You know I love you, man.
1: Oh, dude.
0: All right, guy. So, John?
4: Yeah.
0: Do you not love her?
4: I...
1: He doesn't know. I feel like I have to rescue this
0: guy.
1: Oh,
0: shut up. Would you, Drew? I'm trying to do some halfway decent radio for a change.
1: I love you too, man.
4: I do love her.
0: You do love her?
4: Yeah, but...
0: But?
4: You know, it's... There's different stages to love, you know?
0: Yeah, well...
4: Casual, and then there's deep, you know?
1: He hasn't capitulated.
0: Give her... Tell her you love her casually.
4: I did that. I
1: love you light.
4: Friday.
0: Yeah,
4: after.
0: Okay, good. All right, John, you'll be fine.
4: All right, yeah, I was just saying thanks for the direction, and it turned out really well.
1: Good,
0: anytime.
1: John, great.
0: This is what keeps me coming back.
1: Yeah.
0: Callers like John.
1: Yeah.
0: And my big fat paycheck that I use to buy all my exotic cars. Corey?
5: Yes, sir.
0: You're 21.
5: I am.
0: What's up?
5: Well, I have this problem when I masturbate. Instead of lotion, I just use Icy Hot.
0: No, you don't.
5: I do.
0: No, you don't.
1: Why would you?
5: Well, I lost a bet to a friend, and that was what happened. And
0: no.
5: I've been doing it since.
0: No. No. There's no way to enforce that bet. How does he enforce that? Does he watch you do it?
5: That time.
0: He did?
5: Yeah.
0: All right. Well, who am I to pass judgment?
5: And I was just wondering if
0: there's
5: any long-term effects with that.
0: Whacking off with Icy Hot?
5: Yeah.
0: Well, if you ever sprain your penis, you'll be in great shape. your rehab time will be cut almost in half. What's it feel like? Tingly?
5: At first, it's a little hot, but, you know.
0: Then the ice kicks in?
5: The ice kicks in. It feels real good.
0: Yeah.
1: Mm-hmm.
0: All right. It's not going to hurt you, is
1: if
0: it?
1: If you're not seeing any irritation, I don't know of no specific problem with it.
0: Do you ever get any on your balls?
5: Once.
0: Does that hurt?
5: Not too bad.
0: Okay.
1: Think about it.
0: All right, why don't you step up to Ben Gay or something?
1: No.
0: You know, it's got a little more heat on it.
5: I see how it's cheaper.
0: All right. How much of that are you going through a week?
5: About half a tube.
0: All right. Good times.
1: 21-year-old guys.
0: Let me try this. Why not? I mean, if it offers some extra sensation.
1: Oh, my God.
0: Well, you're jacking off anyway, so who, you know.
1: Who cares?
0: Who are you kidding? You might as well.
1: Who you trying to impress?
0: Might as well grab a handful of pate and sniff something. You know what I mean? If you're going to go, you might as well do it. I'm a dry guy, but I'm thinking about trying out that Icy Hot.
1: Mm-hmm.
0: William?
6: Yes.
0: You're 15?
6: Yeah.
0: What's up?
6: Well, I wanted to know what the side effects of LSD, and I've been taking some meds. I'm taking, like, three different meds.
0: What are you taking?
6: I'm taking Dexedrine, Imipramine, I used to take Imipramine, Clonidine, and Wellbutrin.
0: Wow.
1: Okay.
6: Because I had severe depression and...
1: All right, well, Wellbutrin and the other one's an amphetamine, the first one you said.
6: Uh-huh.
1: Dexedrine?
0: What's that for?
1: ADD.
0: ADD?
6: ADD.
0: Weird, they give
6: ADHD.
0: Me the speed for that.
1: Yeah, well.
6: I need crazy. Anger management.
0: Yeah.
6: I've got problems.
0: No kidding. But why are you going to compound it by getting into drugs?
6: I don't know.
0: It's just not a great idea for you. I mean, you're already on shaky ground emotionally.
6: Yeah.
0: Yeah, this is going to make things worse.
6: Yeah.
0: Yeah.
1: Plus, theoretically, you can have really quite dangerous reactions. There's something called a serotonin excess syndrome that some can occasionally fire up with combining these medicines together. There's nothing specific about the ones you're using that would necessarily create that syndrome, but it always worries me when you're on medicines that could potentially do that.
6: Yeah, because sometimes I'll get these weird shakes for no reason.
0: Yeah. See, William, let me explain something. You need all of your brain just to maintain your life. As opposed to a genius like myself who can basically not use any of my brain and still function quite nicely, thank you.
6: Oh, yeah.
0: I don't even use it. I didn't even bring my brain tonight, Drew. It's out in my car. I can get it during the
1: break.
0: But, William, you already have a history. You can't monkey with this stuff.
6: Yeah.
0: You're going to have to work hard and, you know, take your meds and do your therapy and do all that stuff just to have a decent life.
6: Yeah.
0: So you can't screw with this. So don't do that. It's really a mistake. I'm telling you, as cool as it may sound now or as many of your friends are doing it, it's just a mess.
6: Well, see, that's the thing. All my friends tell me not to.
0: Oh, all right.
6: Mm-hmm. But I still do.
1: Well,
0: now you got to quit hanging around with them. Are you? They're bad element.
1: Are you? You don't care?
6: I see, that's the problem. I do care, but it kind of helps me.
1: Helps you do what?
6: It just helps me feel a lot better.
1: Well, if you're not feeling well, then you need to talk to the people that are prescribing the medication to get something that helps you feel better. Because if you need that kind of escape, there's something very, very wrong.
0: You're saying acid makes you feel better?
6: Yeah.
1: Yeah, some people get a real escape high with that. Yeah.
0: Hey, William.
6: Yeah.
0: You got to do something about this.
6: Okay.
0: But it's not the drugs. That's not the answer for you.
6: It's not?
0: No.
6: No.
0: No, I think Jesus Christ. I rarely give out Jesus' name. He asked me to stop talking about him on the air. But I think in William's case, he may want to find him. Andrew?
7: Yes.
0: You're 23?
7: Yes. Hey, Adam, I met your real parents last night.
1: Whoa.
0: Really?
7: Your real parents aren't your real parents. Do you think they are? See, the way Adam Carolla was actually came into this earth was Gilbert Godfrey and Dennis Miller had sex, and out came Adam Carolla.
0: Did you meet those two last night?
7: I met them last night. The accent from Gilbert Godfrey, the nasally voice, the wit of Dennis Miller.
0: Well, thank you. Hey, really, you know, Gilbert Godfrey's actually a very funny guy. People don't give him enough credit because...
7: As well as you are.
0: Well, thank you, but he spends, you know, the better part of his career doing voiceover work for toasters and smoke alarms and things like that. But he's really a funny guy. But it always kills me that when people say you look just like Gilbert Godfrey because he's an impish little 5-foot-tall man who will not bathe.
1: He was on the TV show, remember?
0: Yes.
1: And they sat you guys together. I was like, oh, no.
0: Thank you.
1: Yeah.
7: Advice for all you virgins out there that Adam should have given a long time ago. You've kind of touched upon it, but for all you virgins out there think sex is such a big deal, it's not. Anybody will tell you that. If you want to get laid, you want to get this whole thing over with, go to a place Adam Carolla has been many times. It's called Tijuana. Went there myself this last weekend. You've never seen anything like it. Am I wrong?
0: hey, listen, you think you've been to
7: How
0: Tijuana.
7: How dare you, Anderson, yawn at my
0: You should have been to Tijuana in 1981.
7: With the donkey?
0: Oh, my God. Place was a disaster area.
7: Oh, it's a utopia now.
0: It's Disneyland compared to what the debauchery. The Tijuana pre-AIDS.
7: There is a hooker every 3 feet.
0: Of course.
7: I guess you not.
0: And... every 2 feet, it's a guy hooker, by the way, with his junk tucked between his knees.
7: I found out that the hard way. But
0: right, so
7: really
0: you bought it. You got a hooker in Tijuana?
7: Oh, several.
0: How much did it cost?
7: It's only $20, boys and girls.
0: And what did you get? What did you get? Did you get a BJ or did you get sex?
7: I got the whole thing. You know, it brings me to my next point. My buddy, I'm kind of worried about
0: Wait a minute. Let me ask you a couple of relevant questions.
7: Let's go.
0: Were you on Revolution Boulevard?
7: I was in Lockawilla. I'm not sure. I wasn't too... I was kind of spun out on tequila most
0: great.
7: Of the time. But...
0: All right. So what about your buddy?
7: Oh, listen to this. Okay, he has got severe problems. He is going up to every prostitute that is there asking if he can have sex with her without a condom, okay?
0: Yeah.
7: Before you freak out on that... he picks up some chick on Santa Monica and La Brea the other night, which, you know, you're familiar with that area, has sex with her without a condom. And I looked at this, whatever it was, and it looked like a man. So I'm kind of worried about my buddy there. Doesn't really what to do.
0: Will he listen to you?
7: No.
1: He's an addict, I bet.
7: Sexual addict.
1: Yeah. Sex addicts do that kind of thing.
0: Yeah. Well, what can we do if he's not listening to him?
1: I know the consequences would bring him in.
0: Well, let me tell you, as I learned from listening to a PSA on AIDS when I was driving home a week ago, and Drew, you're a doctor, you probably know the answer to this. Do you know the only known cure for AIDS? You want to check your medical textbooks, or do you think you know the only known cure for AIDS?
1: Well, let me see. The word cure suggests you've already contracted it. So they couldn't possibly be suggesting that not getting it.
0: No! No. That's where you're wrong.
1: No.
0: According to the PSA I was listening to, the only known cure for AIDS is not getting it. Now, let's see if that works with other diseases.
1: Let's see. A cure for heart disease?
0: Not getting it.
1: Cancer.
0: Yeah. How about a cure for motorcycle crashes?
1: Don't have it.
0: Don't know crashing. How about automobile and train crashes?
1: Don't do it.
0: Airplanes?
1: Don't.
0: Buses?
1: Nope.
0: That's right. There you go. That's what you learn from listening to late night radio. The only known cure for AIDS is not getting AIDS. Thank you very much. All right. Best way to keep your virginity? Don't get screwed. No. There you go.
1: Do they couple those with the secondhand smoke ads?
0: Yeah.
1: Just for fun?
0: The one where 50,000 people die every year?
1: Every 5 minutes?
0: Right. Except for it's really about five people. I really like to get hold of those people. And then I hear the one on airplane turbulence safety, and that's when I just punch my head right out the sunroof of the car and start screaming like a madman. Okay, we're going to take ourselves a break. And when we come back, we'll speak to Grace, 18, exposed to herpes 3 weeks ago. Is it too early to get a test for it? We'll find out after this.
8: Loveline. We'll be right back.
0: Hey, Shandala, Shandala, Shandala. I'm Adam Carolla. That is Dr. Drew over there. Shandala was the noise Frank used to make, a guy I used to work with when I installed closets with born-again Christians.
1: He just started talking in tongues.
0: 1989. Well, he spoke in tongues, but it was not really.
1: It was, just one word.
0: It was like he spoke in tongue. He was no Rich Little. Mexican guy with a tattoo on his neck and a teardrop tat in his eye. Shandala. Carrying around a Bible. Oh, yes. Those were the good old days. Vanessa?
9: Uh-huh.
0: You're 18?
9: Yeah.
0: Oh, wait a minute. Drew, weren't we going to talk to the herpes guy? We'll talk to him after
1: you. Did you promote
0: that? I've been promoting it all weekend.
1: No, but I mean, you didn't...
0: I back-sold.
1: Teased that.
0: I teased.
1: All right. Go ahead, Vanessa.
0: What's back-selling?
1: I have no idea. Right. Oh, we just heard.
0: Oh, okay. Sorry. Go ahead.
9: Okay. Adam, I love you. You're incredible.
0: Thank you. Thank you.
9: Okay. Like last Saturday, I met this guy, and I was at a party, and we were drinking and everything, and then I ended up giving him oral sex.
0: Shandala. In where?
9: At a party. Like.
0: All right.
1: You said something. You gave him oral sex in?
9: Oh, no. I just was giving him head. And then now my tonsils are like double size.
0: Oh, when she says now, it sounds like she says narrow.
1: Yeah.
0: I thought she said in a Camaro.
9: Oh, because I can't talk, because they're humongous.
1: Okay, so you have an infection, all right?
9: Uh-huh.
1: Tonsil infection. We hope it's not chlamydia or gonorrhea, because it can be.
9: Yeah.
0: So how long ago was the BJ?
9: This was on Saturday night.
0: Right. My God.
1: It's probably just strep something, but why don't you see
9: that? They have, like, little white patches, like,
1: just the. I know, you're getting tonsilitis.
9: Oh.
1: And
0: what did the BJ have to do with that?
9: Well, because I just thought that it was from giving him head.
0: No, I know. That's I'm asking Drew though.
1: It could, you know, gonorrhea and chlamydia could look like that.
0: Ooh.
9: Oh,
1: yeah.
0: No condom, obviously.
9: No. Well, no.
0: No, listen, I don't blame you.
9: I was drunk.
0: Yeah. All right. So. Well, as long as you were loaded.
9: So then it makes it all okay.
0: How old was the guy?
9: He was 28.
0: Oh,
1: you do need to tell the doctor. Okay.
0: 28, going to a party, getting a BJ from a nice 18-year-old. Oh.
1: He's scum. You do need, when giving her GC, you know, gonorrhea. But listen, you need to tell your doctor about this. It's important because the kind of culture you got to do for both chlamydia and gonorrhea is very specialized. And it might change the antibiotics he or she would give you, too.
0: How does she tell the doctor what she
1: just
0: was doing?
1: I had oral sex Saturday, and I'm worried that this is an STD.
0: Really?
1: Or just say, I'm worried this could be an STD. I had a new partner. Just leave it at that, and the doctor knows what you mean, okay?
9: Okay.
0: All right, baby.
9: Okay.
0: Hey, you do a lot of that?
9: Well, why? Why do you want some?
0: Well, not now. 5 minutes ago, I did.
9: Well, like, I just broke up with my boyfriend.
0: Well, I see.
9: And, I don't know, I've just been, like, lonely, so.
10: Why are you acting stupid like that?
0: Right. You're lonely, so you give guys BJs?
9: Well, yeah.
0: What? Oh, listen, know. She's like a kitten being petted now.
1: Yeah.
9: Well, I didn't have a dad when I was growing up.
0: Uh-huh. Yeah.
1: Thank you. Thank you for getting right to it for us.
0: Now everyone's dad, except for you're blowing them.
9: Mm-hmm.
1: That's the way to control them.
0: But it's a weird thing. It's like, look, if you're going to look at the guy's dad, don't give him the BJ. You wouldn't blow dad, would you?
1: Give him a tie.
0: Yeah, give him a nice clip-on.
9: I'm confused.
1: Yes.
9: I'm confused, young lady.
1: Yes, yes.
9: Very.
1: You sound like a very nice young lady, and it would suit you bad
0: do.
1: You treat yourself better. You know?
0: Yeah.
9: Hey. I know everything that I should do, but it's just...
0: Right.
9: Doing it is the hard part.
1: Yeah.
0: Okay,
1: yeah.
0: But how long ago did you break up with your boyfriend?
9: In April.
0: Okay.
1: And 2 months ago.
0: How many guys have you blown since then?
9: About 7.
0: Mm. Really? Wow. Sneezy, grumpy, Doc. Who else?
9: Okay. Yeah, the whole gang. And I've slept with like 4.
0: Okay. Vanessa. But listen, Vanessa, is crazy as the last few months have been for you, you still have not crossed the threshold into wild numbers or making movies or doing anything crazy.
9: Not yet.
0: Okay. Here's my point. You can stop that now. I don't mean stop having sex. I mean stop doing what you're doing to yourself.
1: Stop acting out, yeah.
0: You can stop acting out. Okay, you want to do that?
9: Hard, though.
0: Okay, but listen, Vanessa, here, let me explain what's going to happen. And this goes to people who are getting into heroin or giving 28-year-old BJs at parties in the back of the guy's Camaro while he's giving her STDs. Here's the thing. At this point, you can stop, no harm, no foul. 2 years from now, when you've blown 4,000 guys and you got herpes and hepatitis, and your new fiance gives you that penny for your thoughts. Well, and he gives him that speech, you know. I've been with, well, technically 7, but I say 7.5 because one time I got to second base, and she says, I've blown the last 4,000 guys I've been. You've already crossed. You understand?
9: Yeah.
0: Stop now.
9: Okay. I'll try.
0: All right. Or just, forget
1: you
0: it.
1: You know, get some friends, get important people, keep them close to you, talk a lot.
0: Just stop acting out. I don't care if you have sex, as long as it's not acting out, which is what it is when you go,
1: yeah.
0: Hey, if you find a guy you like, you go on a couple dates, you want to have all kinds of crazy monkey sex with him, that's your business. But you getting drunk at a party and blowing some guy who's near 30 is not a good plan for you.
1: You understand the difference?
9: Yeah, I do.
1: Because the guy with the date, you're probably going to see him again.
9: Yeah.
0: Okay.
1: And he's probably somebody has some concern with you as a person.
0: Listen, your dad left. Okay? Right. Big deal. Everyone's dad leaves who calls this show.
9: It's hard because I'm like, I can't find any guys that like want to actually like go out on
0: a
9: date.
0: Well, but
1: you're not looking for those guys.
0: Well, why should they go? They're getting a BJ in the parking lot of the restaurant.
9: Well, because I'm kind of overweight, so.
0: Okay, listen. Drew wrote that down, by the way. No, he didn't. Vanessa, here's your big problem. Forget about finding the guys right now. You've had plenty of guys in the last few months. You've had 3 years worth of guys in the last 3 months.
1: You know you can track their attention. No problem.
0: You can give anyone a BJ. Give a cigar.
1: Congratulations.
0: A wooden Indian out front of a cigar store you could get to come. You understand? Now relax. It's not all about guys and what they're going to do for you and how they're going to fix you and how they're going to make you whole. You got to fix that. You got to work on that. That's you. That's not them. Stop looking for them.
1: I was thinking today I was going to ask you if you're doing any work with your therapist. Are you still BSing him?
0: Thank you.
1: Oh, this is nice. I thought you were sleeping. But obviously you are doing a little bit of work.
0: No.
1: You started talking finally to your therapist, huh?
0: No.
1: You're talking about the masturbation?
0: How dare you?
1: Oh, I guess not.
0: My therapist could be listening, Drew. No, I don't talk about such things. I told you I can't.
1: Such things. I beg your pardon. Such things. Such improprieties.
0: In the company of strangers?
1: Oh.
0: How dare you?
1: Never mind. You talk about it to millions of people on the radio overnight.
0: Millions.
11: You beat off?
0: Listen, Drew, I've told you why I do not talk to my therapist about masturbating.
1: Mm-hmm.
0: Because I cannot talk about masturbating without masturbating.
1: But he
0: wants me to beat off right there in the office.
1: Plus, it takes that full hour to discuss the Laker game.
0: Drew,
1: how Laker's been playing.
0: How dare you? I've not been discussing anything of any relevance or import
1: with
0: my therapist. I've not even been going the last few weeks because I've been having to work all those days. Grace?
12: Hi. I had sex with someone five weeks ago, and I heard from all his friends that he has herpes.
1: Did you say 5 weeks ago?
12: Yeah, like a month and a half ago, or like 2 months ago, around
1: then.
12: It was
1: unprotected sex?
12: No, it was protected, but I heard you can get it even though you're wearing a condom, but I had oral sex with him, too.
0: No condom?
12: With no condom on the oral sex.
0: You didn't see any breakout or anything like
12: no,
0: that,
12: I
0: did
12: didn't.
0: You?
1: They're less likely to be contagious if there's no breakout.
12: Oh, okay. And I also have a question about it. Like, I got tested, though, like 3 weeks ago.
1: Yeah.
0: For what?
12: For everything. I just went in for, like, a general, and, like, I just got everything tested, like HIV and everything.
0: They can't really test for the herpes, though.
1: Not without an outbreak.
0: But we got to see something.
1: Yeah.
12: Oh.
1: But it's all right. You don't have anything. Then to see, right?
12: Right.
1: And they can culture. A lot of women don't know that they have herpes, and they will do cultures. And
12: yeah, they did a culture.
1: Yeah, it was negative?
12: Well, I think so, because she never called me back.
1: You're fine.
12: If I don't hear from her.
0: Well, maybe you're dying, and she didn't know how to get the words
1: together.
0: Well, but
1: the place we got to worry about, actually, is your mouth. You've not had any outbreak around the mouth?
12: No.
1: All right, relax.
0: Hold on.
12: I told her about that. But about HIV, though, like HIV, you know how it could show up 6 months after, even though you got tested before?
1: Yeah.
12: Is herpes like that?
1: Too? Not so much. Herpes, most will have something within 2 to 4 weeks.
0: But you're
1: and
0: fine.
1: That's pretty much it.
0: Hey, if you get herpes, you have no outbreak, you've never had an outbreak, but somehow you've contracted it, they can culture that?
1: No, it's more that you've had an outbreak but didn't know it.
0: I see. But what woman's going to... I mean, I know a woman's got a lot of inside parts.
1: No, the women commonly can be just on the cervix, and they just get, they think they're having a bad period, or that
0: it's
1: going...
0: Oh, it's on the cervix.
1: Yeah, or they think that they're just having, they just think they're kind of sick, they got a urine infection, they think they have a yeast infection. It can masquerade at all sorts of things.
0: That herpes way up there?
1: Yeah.
0: Oh, bad times. Jay?
11: Yeah?
0: You're 25.
11: Yeah.
0: What's up?
11: Yeah, I had a question for Dr. Drew. Well, for you too, Adam, but, I've been smoking pot. Well, I recently quit, but I've been smoking pot, since I was 12 or 13 years old, in the last, 8 or 10 years, really heavy smoker. And, I quit in January, and I always had a really great memory. People say that pot really affects your memory. I didn't really have any of that kind of problem. People tell me their phone number, I'd remember it right away. But when I quit smoking, I lost my memory, basically. The first couple of days, I forgot how to drive a car. I was
1: Well, you're detoxing, though. That'll take a few weeks.
11: Uh-huh. And still, I haven't quite got my memory back. I forgot how to play the guitar. I forgot all sorts of things.
0: Hold on, maybe you just thought you know how to play because you're baked. I thought that.
1: Well, what's interesting is something called state-dependent learning. So maybe you learned those things when you were high.
11: Well, yeah, I definitely started smoking before I started.
1: Yeah,
0: I know. I'm almost a professional caliber jazz drummer when I'm stoned.
11: Uh-huh.
0: That I know. But I can't play at all when I'm not.
1: But the memory issue is more about new learning. In other words, when somebody now tells you your phone a phone number, do you have any trouble remembering them?
11: Yeah, I can't remember it as well, or I don't seem to retain it as well.
1: All right. The other thing is you usually will get depressed for the 6 months after you stop smoking pot. Is that starting to happen to you?
11: No, not really. I kind of wish I could smoke, I can't.
1: Are you doing something else?
11: No.
1: Taking any other drugs or
11: no.
1: Alcohol?
0: Drew, haven't we heard this?
11: Yeah, I drink, but I don't. I used to drink a lot more, and I used to do a lot more drugs just in general. I don't drink.
1: You haven't stepped anything else up to replace the pot.
0: Haven't we heard this before?
1: Yeah, but it's usually people who are getting memory problems when they stop. That's why they stop. They're getting frustrated with the fact they can't remember stuff.
0: All right. So, what's this problem?
1: Here's the good news about pot is this, in my experience, the vast majority of these symptoms get better, but it will take at least 6 months.
0: Where is the part of the country where people learn to say,
1: that's right, yeah.
0: Where's that?
1: Seventh grade.
0: Oh, is it?
1: Which is when he started smoking pot.
0: Interesting.
1: Yeah.
0: Because we do hear that about every sixth caller. We hear the
1: So my kids say that.
0: Oh, so it's what you do when you're a kid.
1: Yeah.
0: And if you never really got out of that.
1: When you start smoking pot, then you don't develop.
0: Interesting.
1: Isn't that wild?
0: All right.
1: That's like our girls with the little girl voices.
0: Right. So the male equivalent to the little girl voices. Not progressing.
1: Yeah.
0: I'll tell you, I saw some A&E special on Marilyn Monroe just a few nights back, and I was listening to her with my new Loveline ears.
1: Yeah.
0: And I was, watching her sing Happy Birthday to Mr.
1: Yeah.
0: President.
1: Oh, yeah.
0: And just multi-interviews and movie parts, and I realized, oh, my God, somebody did something awful to that poor woman.
1: Yeah.
0: And for a while.
1: Yeah.
0: I mean, you listen, go back, watch a movie, or better yet, because you could, you could chalk that up to acting, but watch just an interview or something with Marilyn Monroe, listen to her voice, and then listen to the type of people we're talking about on this show, and you'll realize, wow.
1: That's where we got off on the wrong foot in terms of understanding these people. It became, look how sexy she is.
0: Right. Instead of just an abuse victim.
1: Yeah.
0: All right. Should we go kill ourselves?
1: No. Let's have some more nuts.
0: Okay. Yeah. Remember, guys, all good-looking women have been raped. We'll be back.
13: Hello? Is this Loveline?
14: Call 1-800-LOVE-191. Adam and Dr. Drew will be right back.
15: Hi, this is Chris from The Living End, and you're listening to Loveline with Adam Carolla and Dr. Drew. Don't touch that dial.
0: All right. It's Loveline. I'm Adam. Hey, that's Drew. Just like the guy said. Phone number, 1-800-LOVE-191. Who's on here tomorrow? The Cult will be in here tomorrow. That is a good band, and I think they're back. So we'll talk to those guys tomorrow. There you go. That's the Cult. Where's that real signature Cult sound? There it is. Now you know it's the Cult. All right, we'll talk to them tomorrow. Weren't they in here a few years ago?
1: I thought it was a few months ago. Like 8 months ago, 10 months ago?
0: A year ago? I don't know. Ask Ann when the Cult was in. Anderson, you remember about a year ago?
1: Yeah.
0: Jamie?
16: Yeah?
0: You're 39. What's up?
16: I knew I was physically abused as a child and beaten and battered left and right, but it wasn't until I had a small procedure done at the gynecologist that I found out that I was sexually mutilated.
1: What do you mean you found out? Were you when that happened?
16: I had a cyst that needed to be lanced.
1: No, no. Why didn't you know you had been?
16: As far as I can, I have no memory of it whatsoever. I always felt that my mother never crossed that line. But...
0: mother?
16: Yeah, my mother. She was psychotic, drugs, you know, the whole works, you know.
0: Was she... So she was the one perpetrating the abuse?
16: Yes.
1: Oh.
0: Physical abuse?
16: Physical, mental, and I always thought that there was this little line she never crossed that was sexual.
0: So that you never remembered any kind of sexual abuse from her?
16: None.
1: How about
16: none
1: any of
16: whatsoever.
1: Her? How about her drug addict friends?
16: Well, no, she stuck to prescription drugs, and she was very paranoid, so she isolated herself. She drove my father away, my brother away, got everybody out of the house. So it was just her and me. And
1: oh,
16: all I can think of is that she did this mutilation when I was a baby.
1: Well, what is they noticed?
16: According to the gynecologist, there were straight line scars all over my vaginal entry area. Huh. And there was a large purplish area that looked like a permanent bruise. And I could identify that because I have been kicked down there by my mother. But, you know, the doctor started asking me questions about, did you have any surgeries that you know of?
0: How come nobody picked this up before?
16: Because when I started seeing gynecologists, I never had to shave. But because they were dealing with a cyst, I had to shave the area for them to drain the cyst.
1: A Bartholin cyst.
16: Huh?
1: Something like a Bartholin cyst? Or
16: actually, it turned out to be not as crucial.
0: I do my own draining, as you know, Drew. So I can't
1: Lansing
0: identify
1: is what
0: with
1: you
0: this.
1: Do.
0: Thank you.
16: Yeah.
0: Lance and drain. Okay, so
16: anyway, the area had to be shaved. So that's
0: right.
16: The first time somebody saw the scar.
1: Okay, that makes sense.
0: Okay.
1: All right, so what's the question?
0: Yeah, good time.
1: Yeah, mom's nuts. Okay.
0: Is mom dead?
16: Yeah.
0: Oh, good.
16: I was quite happy to plant her, as a matter of fact.
0: That's great.
1: Plant her.
0: I would have loved to have been there and watch you deliver that eulogy.
16: No, I actually had nothing to say. Neither did my brother. It turned out he was abused as a child, too.
1: Shocking.
0: And now, how have your relationships been?
16: Well, I haven't had that many relationships, but I did until I married my husband. I did fixate on older men.
0: Yeah. All right.
16: Seeing that my father was out of the picture.
0: Do you have kids of your own?
16: No.
0: Good times.
16: I don't think I'm able to have children. I miscarry before the first trimester. So.
1: Oh, interesting.
0: You think that could be a product of the abuse?
1: Uh-huh. Do you have warts, or do you need any cervical procedures or anything?
16: There were a lot. A very, very young child, I had a lot of vaginal infections related to unclean.
0: All right.
1: If I remember right, the first trimester is more the genetic disorders of the developing fetus, while the second, third is the cervical competency.
0: Jamie's, you know I'm a big fan of denial. Your mom's a horrible person that abused you horribly. This may have been something that she caused. or maybe it wasn't. I mean, I don't know. I don't know if there's some sort of a vaginal pathologist who could figure this out.
1: Is that your question?
16: Well, basically, the way the doctor described it, it looked like somebody took a razor blade to my private area.
1: Very nice. Is that it? What's your question about that, though?
16: Well, I was something of a nymphomaniac. As soon as I became sexually aware, I didn't have that many partners, but I was sex obsessed.
1: But that could be just the abuse of, you know.
0: But what's the question still?
16: Well, since this has happened, my sexual desire has gone to nothing.
1: Since what has happened?
0: They found the scars?
16: I'm sorry?
0: Since they found the scarring?
16: Since they found the scarring. It was so severe that the doctor even wanted to find out if my husband had done this, because he was ready to report him for abuse.
0: All right.
1: And you don't have any kind of multiple personality or anything like that?
16: No, I'm...
0: Okay. Listen, I'm sure when you got this report, it drudged up a lot of feelings.
1: Yeah.
0: And for women, that's what sex is about, feelings, and it shut you down for a while. You'll be back on that horse. Also, perfectly normal, perfectly healthy.
1: Of course.
0: Also, for women who've been through what she's been through, we were just talking about it last night, you get into that manic hyper sex time, and then you have those dormant periods.
1: Right.
0: She may be entering that.
1: Yeah, I'm also interested in how you talk about women's connection with their feelings and sex. You say it with outrage. Outlandish.
0: How dare you?
1: How dare they? Sex is about feelings, right? Can you imagine that?
0: It's connected to the news,
1: you're
0: I'm
1: right.
0: sure.
1: You're right.
0: Not the scarring, because you're having plenty good sex before you knew about it.
1: I wonder if she did that to herself.
0: Ooh.
1: Because sometimes people that are badly abused will cut on themselves, and that's a place they cut.
0: Kimberly?
13: Yes?
0: Well, don't freak around. You're 22. What's up?
13: Yeah, good evening. Thank you for taking my call.
0: Thank you for calling the show.
13: my problem is that I had a second trimester abortion about 4 years ago.
1: Why?
13: I just couldn't have it. I didn't want to have it.
0: Wait, hold on a second, Drew. We got to go to break. But what is this? Is the next call someone got an M80 put in their vagina?
1: Okay, all right.
0: I'm going nuts here. It's all these women with these crazy vaginal problems. Well, take some guy who got his dork caught in a blender or something, for Christ's sake. Damien, enough with the vaginal mutilation. It's bringing me down. Tara, easy with all the vag stuff.
17: Who knows what goes on
0: in the old vagina, the old vagina, the old vagina. I'm about ready to sprout a vagina, and it's not gonna be in good shape either. We'll take a little break. We'll wrap up with Kimberly, and then we'll get to some good penis questions after this.

0: Howdy, everybody. It's Loveline. I'm Adam. That's Drew. The Colt is going to be in here tomorrow night for all you Colt fans. Phone number 1-800-LOVE-191. Let's hop back. And you don't want to finish up that last one?
1: We didn't do that one at all.
0: I got into her vagina.
1: Yeah, but you got off it into Penisville.
0: But I was knee deep in her vagina.
1: All right, let's do it. That was four, wasn't it?
0: Yeah, I think so. Kimberly?
2: Yes. Hi. Okay, this is my problem. My All problem right. is that I had the second trimester abortion throughout the pregnancy. I was using speed heavily.
1: Oof.
2: I mean, every day, 24 hours a day, 7 days a week. It was just crazy. And ever since about 2 months after I had it, I've been having these crazy symptoms. I've got a lot of fatigue, bad digestion, recurrent yeast infections, memory loss, headaches.
1: Well, that's speed. That's what speed does. How long have you been off speed?
2: I've been off for 4 years, ever since I had the abortion.
1: Well, unfortunately, it's the memory problems, the mood disturbances, the feeling not right can be permanent from speed.
2: But I also have body odor and skin rashes that doctors say is fungus. I've got low blood pressure, iron deficiency, and all these kinds of things, and it's really driving me crazy. I sent a blood sample to the UK to be tested for Candida albicans overgrowth.
1: Kimberly, you're a severe drug addict. You damage parts of your body from that. It's not going to be the same. You're going to have weird symptoms. That's what happens when you've been doing a lot of drugs.
0: Why'd you send a blood sample to the UK?
2: Because I kind of suspected Candida albicans overgrowth.
1: Yeah,
2: and
1: Kimberly, you don't need any of that. You have plenty of reason to have problems just with the speed. And what are you doing for your addiction? Are you using anything else now?
2: No, I'm completely off of everything. Cold turkey, and I never missed it.
1: Are you on any medication?
2: No, I'm not.
0: Huh. What's with the UK and the Canada? Shouldn't you send your stuff to Canada?
2: Well, yeah. The thing is that, you know, nobody wanted to do that blood test for me here. They were like, no, you have depression, all these are...
1: Yeah, that's right. This is all typical of people that have done a lot of speed and then come off it. It damages the brain. I would say if you want to check out the National Institute on Drug Abuse, they have a bunch of an area in there that shows what happens to brain after periods of speed exposure, particularly heavy speed exposure. All sorts of funny feelings are normal memory disturbances.
0: Yeah, this could have nothing to do with the abortion.
1: This has nothing to do with the abortion.
0: What about the fact that she was doing a lot of speed when she was pregnant? Does that change anything?
1: Not to my knowledge.
0: What about getting an abortion when you're doing a lot of speed?
1: Not to my knowledge.
0: Okay.
1: Yeah, good questions, but I don't think it makes a difference.
0: Well, here's the thing that Drew has alerted me to. We always hear about these success stories of all these people are strung out on heroin or speed or whatever the hell it was. They were on death's door. And that, you know, 2 years later, they've been sober. They've been working out. They got it back together. And that does happen. But sometimes people don't snap back.
1: Oh, I mean,
0: you got to understand.
1: Hey, there are three drugs in which you will not snap back. Ecstasy, speed, and LSD.
0: Really? I didn't know speed was in there.
1: You got to do a lot of it, though. You got to do a lot of speed. And
0: you're saying I should do a lot of speed?
1: You need to. You personally
0: need to do a lot.
1: You got to do a lot.
0: That's what I heard.
1: And Kimberly, when you don't replace the drugs of addiction with a process like recovery, the mood disturbances and the anxiety are usually profound. So I suggest you get involved in a program of recovery.
0: All right. Let's talk to Casey, who's 14. Casey?
3: Hey, Adam. I heard the guy with the Icy Hot earlier.
0: Mm-hmm.
3: That guy was so full of crap.
0: Yeah.
3: You don't do that on purpose if you don't do it more than once. Dude, that hurts so bad.
0: It does. Putting the Icy Hot on the penis, huh?
3: That guy was so full of crap.
1: What happened to you?
3: Well, I was playing. I was at a baseball game, and my arm hurt, and I used it with my left hand to get it on my right arm, and I went to the bathroom. It burned for like half an hour.
0: Was it Icy Hot?
3: Yeah, it was Icy Hot.
0: Yeah. Well, I suspect that the guy had a bogus call, but I've never really used that Icy Hot. And because the word icy was in it, I thought, well, yeah.
3: I don't know. But Adam, I'd like to tell you, I've gone beyond the writing on my shoes. Your name, Ace Rockola, is actually in my screen name online.
1: You're gay.
0: Wow. That is great news.
3: Yeah.
1: Did you used to go to DrDrew.com?
3: I went there once and I didn't like it.
1: There's a guy with that screen name used to go to
4: Drew,
1: the chat.
4: Drew, what are you, an asshole?
0: See, Drew, what happens when you ask questions?
1: Well, I'm curious. What didn't you like?
3: Dude, I don't know. It's just the chatting.
0: Lame, right?
3: Yeah.
0: Lame-o.
3: Exactly.
0: Lame with a capital L. Thanks, brother.
3: Yep.
0: Hey, you keep up God's work, all right?
3: All right.
0: All right.
3: All right.
0: That's a kindred spirit there. Ace Rockola is a screener.
1: Oh, yeah. There's a lot of those. I used to run into some of those guys.
0: Yeah. Yeah. You know, what's funny is, I don't know, it just popped in my head, but remember about, it was about 4 years ago, 5 years ago, somebody had bought the name, like, AdamCarolla.com.
1: Yeah.
0: Because that was back during the days when they would scam you. Yeah. They'd spend $65, register the thing, then they'd have it, and then theoretically I would buy it back off of them one day when I was ready to launch my website or sell my merchandise.
1: Yeah,
0: I still can't turn on the goddamn computer. I'll tell you, that was the worst money. That was the worst money management decision anyone has ever made, buying my name for something that has something to do with a computer. I still have no idea what the internet is. I have no idea how to work a computer. I can't type my name.
1: That's good.
0: I've never been on the internet.
1: That's good, because even if you could get on, you couldn't read it that was there.
0: No, could not read that.
1: That's good.
0: And let me tell you something. If anybody, and this is really funny, sometimes people will say, one time someone reported back to me, anyone who knows me would laugh their ass off. Some guy was doing the X, was on like the X Show website, which is amazingly canceled.
1: No.
0: Hey.
1: Well, you ripped them off. Of course, now they're going to...
0: Sure. Yeah. Sure, that's right. I remember when The Man Show came out, everyone said, what about The X Show? Everyone said, what about The Happy Hour? What about all these other shows? And what was my answer, Drew?
1: You'll see.
0: We'll see.
1: Yeah.
0: Oh, and The Man Show is going for its fourth episode coming up next. So, fourth season coming up next year. But, wild coincidence. But somebody said some guy named Adam Carolla got on the website, the X Show website, and they were sure it was me.
1: Yeah, no way. No way.
0: This guy was typing in all sorts of crap.
1: Typing.
0: Typing sounded just like Adam Carolla. We're sure it was him. Yeah. Drew, you knowing me.
1: You have an ironclad alibi in me. No way.
0: Right. As a doctor.
1: No way.
0: No way. Thank you. Lori?
4: Yeah.
0: You're 20. What's up?
4: Well, I was raped 5 years ago back when I was a freshman in high school.
0: Good times.
4: No, not really.
0: Oh, okay.
4: But, I used to have nightmares about it, but just here since I've hit, like, the fifth year, they've gotten really bad, and I just don't know how to get rid of them.
1: How did you deal with this when it happened?
4: When it happened, my mother put me in counseling, and I was put on Prozac for a while, and pretty much isolated from all my friends. And
1: you isolated yourself?
4: No, my mother isolated me.
1: Why?
4: Because I lived in a real small town in Arkansas, and I mean, it happened on a Saturday night. Everybody found out about it by Sunday morning, and it did a lot of damage to me. And my mother, I think she really couldn't handle it.
0: You were 15?
4: Uh-huh.
1: Why does you being raped do damage to you in terms of your ability to feel ashamed of yourself?
0: Small town and people.
1: Wait a minute. Why? You were a victim of a violent crime. Why should the town come down on you?
4: Yeah, well, I mean, they did. I mean, pretty much everybody thought it was my fault, and I was the one that wanted it, and... But, I mean, the guy...
1: You've got to be kidding me.
4: No, the guy...
0: No, listen, that's her interpretation of it.
4: No, listen.
0: Go ahead.
4: Okay, I mean, the guy bought his way out of it and everything. I mean, my town, there's only like 1,500 people in it. I mean, his cousin was the sheriff and whatnot, so he pretty much bought his way out of it, and so I never really had closure from it.
0: How old was the guy?
4: 20.
0: And what happened?
4: Well, I was spending the night at a friend's house, and we thought, hey, we're going to be cool and sneak out to these older guys' party or whatever. And, I mean, I liked him, and I thought I could trust him or whatever. And we ended up drinking. I drank, I don't even know how much Everclear, and got really drunk. And, I mean, I can remember everything that happened that night. I mean, just saying no and everything else. And
1: how old were you again?
4: 15.
0: So did he held you down and
1: hold a knife to you or something?
4: No, he was bigger than me.
0: Right.
4: I mean, I'm not
0: okay.
4: Very big.
0: So the next day, you told your mom.
4: Well, actually, our moms were looking for us that night because they came in. Like her mom came into the room to tell us something, and we weren't there. And called my mom, and my mom knew exactly. You know, she's like, I know exactly where they are. And like right after it happened, my mother showed up. I had, you know, just, I had blood all over me, and my mom showed up.
0: Blood?
4: Yeah.
0: What happened?
4: I mean, I have a huge scar on the inside of my vaginal wall from it, from where he forced himself in, because it was my first time and everything.
0: Oh, my God.
4: Yeah.
0: So you brought charges up against the guy.
4: Mm-hmm.
1: Had you ever been victimized before that?
4: No, never. I wasn't.
1: Never.
0: And what happened? How'd he buy his way out of it?
4: I mean, he pretty much just said, I mean, had all his friends up there going against me and saying no, you know, she was the one that was saying, yeah, I want it. And, I mean, in the town, it depended on how much money you had to see where things would go. You know what I'm saying?
0: What do you mean, how much money you had?
4: I mean, the people that had the most money, you know, they could get anybody to believe them.
0: Why? Mm-hmm.
4: Just the way small Arkansas hick towns are.
0: Did they pay them? Did he pay the jury?
4: It never got to court or anything. I mean, everything was just dropped before it could get anywhere.
0: He paid the judge?
4: Like, I don't know what happened. I mean, we were never called to court about it or nothing. I mean, my mother did what she could. I mean, we had like thousands and thousands of dollars worth of hospital bills that, you know.
0: The medical records weren't brought into the court?
4: They were, but they also looked at my blood alcohol level, which was 4 times the legal limit. And they were trying to pin it on my mom, saying she wasn't taking care of me or whatever because I was a minor.
1: Well, there's something to that.
4: I mean, it was a real horrible ordeal.
0: How did your mom know where to look?
4: Well, because she knew I liked the guy. And I was like, you know, I was like, oh, that's where his friends live and they party or whatever.
0: All right.
4: My mom has a photographic memory. She remembered where they lived.
0: Okay. Where's your dad?
4: I've never known my dad.
1: Mm.

0: work.
1: Yeah.
0: But now all the trauma and you have to move. Do you have friends now?
1: Well, I moved in with my mom's younger sister back that summer, my freshman year, because I got a job in Texas at an amusement park. And I've just stayed here. And, I mean, I've got great friends down here.
2: At 15, you got a job at an amusement park?
1: Yeah.
2: You moved to another...
0: are you in college now?
2: To Texas from Arkansas?
0: Well, that's not that far. Are you in college?
2: Well, I know, but it's just weird moving to another state at 15 and working.
1: Well, it was all my choice. I mean, I came down here and started working, and I mean, just made all kinds of friends. It's like, I don't want to go home.
0: You in college now?
1: I will be in the fall again.
0: All right. So there's a lot of good stuff happening, but it could sort of derail if you don't take care of some of this stuff. And the symptoms you're having now, I think, can really be dealt with.
2: Yeah.
0: And it may actually be time for some pharmacotherapy, some medication, too.
2: Really?
0: Yeah.
2: Why?
0: Just because the affect attached to all this is going to start to surface, and it could get difficult for her to manage while she's trying to deal with school and other things. And you know,
2: yeah,
0: right. She's complaining about symptoms. That may be low control of medicine.
2: Annika,
3: hey,
2: you're 19.
3: Yeah, I want to give a shout out from IV.
2: Yeah, I was damn close to IV today.
3: Really?
2: That's Isla Vista, everybody. That's where University of Santa Barbara is, or UC Santa Barbara.
3: Yeah.
2: Yeah. Good times.
3: Yeah, it's finals week right now. Real good times.
2: Yeah, you know what I was remembering as I was driving back from Santa Barbara today. You know the good thing about growing up in a town and remaining there your whole life is you don't have to go back and visit the old neighborhood. You can drive down. You know, you hear those stories that the some prize fighter says. That he drives down to his old neighborhood in Brooklyn, except for this time he's wearing a fur coat and he has a pinky ring and he's driving in a limousine.
0: Right.
2: All I got to do is go to my dad's house and I get to drive that route. I just drive everywhere I go.
0: It hasn't changed.
2: I've been.
0: Which is why it's good that you built yourself a house 3 blocks from there.
2: Right.
0: It's nice.
2: The party house.
0: Yeah.
2: But here's my point. I was driving home from Santa Barbara today. It was a beautiful day. I was in a beautiful car and had a beautiful meeting and everything was great. And I was thinking as I was driving back about the time I drove to Isla Vista.
0: Oh, yeah.
2: Which is 10 miles further than Santa Barbara, which is 100 miles. Takes an hour and 45 minutes to get there.
0: Yeah.
2: I was on my motorcycle.
0: Oh, yeah, in the rain.
2: It started raining when I got on the freeway off of Laurel Canyon in North Hollywood, and it poured, and it was at night, and it was during the winter.
0: Oh.
2: And I was hanging on, blue-knuckled onto my handlebars. I was going, when you drive at 75 and it's raining hard, it beats on you, and I peed on myself. That was the thing. That's the part I was remembering.
0: Was the girl you're going to visit impressed when you arrived?
2: No girl.
0: Oh.
2: Guy.
0: Oh.
2: Somewhere around Oxnard, I just myself.
0: Nice.
2: I said, look, I couldn't get any wetter. I couldn't get any colder. Why not just pee on myself?
0: How do you even get the pee out when you're leaning over your handlebars frozen to death?
2: You'll go. Well, I could have had to start going in like West Hills.
0: Right.
2: And just started flowing around Oxnard or Ventura. Well, anyway, good times.
0: I think everyone who's a loser in college makes that trip to Santa Barbara.
2: Mm.
0: I was drifting for a while and did that.
2: Yeah, well, good times over there. What's up there, Annika?
0: I don't mean people who are there are losers. I mean those of us that were down here at any period of time, we always try to go up there.
2: They used to have a good Halloween party out there.
3: Yeah, not so much anymore. There's like 20-foot patrol to every block now.
2: Yeah, they used to block off the street. Everyone would do drugs
0: That's
2: and just wander around.
0: Your car almost turned over. Remember that? Wasn't that in Halloween?
2: No. Where?
0: In Santa Barbara.
2: Had a lot of weird stories there.
0: Remember you were there, and right?
2: You
0: were telling people to tell them to gun it and run the people over?
2: Oh, yeah. That was later in life. That was in a van.
0: Yeah.
2: Yeah, I'm sorry. Go ahead, Annika.
3: So I was dating this guy for like a month, and he had these little brown spots on his penis that looked like freckles, and I've never seen freckles on a penis before.
0: You may see them again.
3: Oh, it's totally normal?
0: Yeah.
3: Yeah. Oh, okay.
2: Really?
0: Yeah.
2: I've seen a lot of schvants, and I've never seen freckles on a penis.
3: Yeah, he didn't have them anywhere else on his body either, which was...
2: What color is the guy?
3: He's white.
2: Yeah. Sometimes guys who have dark pigmented skin have things going on
0: with
2: their dark.
0: This was a little bit raised, though, right?
3: What, the freckles?
0: These things are a little raised, or are they flat?
3: They seemed flat.
0: Okay.
3: I mean, they were flat.
2: Oh, you know.
0: There can be discolorations and things. It's normal.
2: Did you ever ask him about it?
3: No.
2: You were dating the guy.
3: I know. Isn't that odd that I didn't ask him? But no, I didn't.
2: Well, I don't blame you. I wouldn't have asked either.
3: Yeah. Well, I was thinking maybe it was like scars from war.

0: or herpes or something.
1: It's possible. They can pigment. That can happen.
2: Yeah?
1: Yeah, that can happen.
2: All right. Well, she's not going out with him anymore, right? Jason.
3: Yeah.
2: You're 26. What's up?
3: Oh, hey. I got in a truck accident a while ago, and I hurt my back and stuff. And anyways.
2: Did you say track? Hold on. Truck or track?
3: Truck.
2: Yeah. Truck. Okay.
1: Track.
2: Right.
3: Anyways, I get bad migraines now. Well, I've been having them ever since the accident. And the doctor prescribed me Imitrex.
1: Yeah.
3: But, like, he never prescribed, like, the amount I should be taking daily or whatever. And, like, he gives me their 50-milligram tablets.
1: Yeah.
3: And the only thing he told me to do was to break them in half.
1: Right. You definitely should not be taking more than 100 milligrams a day. And you should definitely not be taking them every day.
3: I take them, like, I take 25 milligrams, like, usually around 11 or noon, and then I take another 25 milligrams.
1: Well, right. Basically, these aren't migraines. And so Imitrex, well, there's something to do with the neck. It's some either muscular headaches with scalp muscle headache from the neck injury, or it's something else.
2: How do you know they're not migraines?
1: Because
2: wouldn't be connected to the accident.
1: They aren't day in and day out like that, and they go away with Imitrex. They go away.
2: Migraines do.
1: Yeah.
2: You're
1: just popping pills. So what other pills are you taking?
2: Yeah, junkie.
3: Darvocet.
1: Yeah, there you go. That's why you have the headaches and back pain.
3: Well, I take a half a Darvocet with the Imitrex, and Imitrex, ibuprofen, or Motrin 500 or Motrin 800s, and then the Darvocets, and I could take he says I can take them all together because they're, I guess in the same family.
1: How much Darvocet are you taking a day?
3: I just take a half a Darvocet. I think they're 500 milligrams.
1: Once a day?
3: No, I break one in half, and I take a half with my half Imitrex and half with my other half.
1: I'm going to ask you again. How many Darvocet are you taking a day?
3: Just the one.
1: One tablet a day?
3: Just one, one full tablet a day.
1: The Imitrex can start giving you headaches, too, if you use too much of it. So just you need to get evaluated by somebody specialized.
2: Can you get migraines from an accident?
1: Not really? Not really, no. Not classic migraines. You get headaches, headaches.
3: I got migraines before. I don't know if they're actually migraines. It's just a real severe headache.
1: Bad headaches.
3: Right, but I mean, I don't know. It's just he never told me don't take more than this.
1: All right, I'm telling you, don't take more than 100 milligrams a day, but I think taking it every day is way too much, and really don't even have a migraine, so the use of Imitrex is sort of questionable here.
2: You get strung out on that stuff?
1: Headaches can have multiple causes, and these medicines like Imitrex can be useful even without classic migraines, but I've seen people get, with this kind of thing, he's treading water. He doesn't have a good treatment plan.
2: No easier thing for your body to produce than a headache if it wants something, too.
1: Oh, yes.
2: I mean, that's the easiest one to sum it up.
1: That's absolutely what happens. And the withdrawal from the medicines cause headache.
2: Right.
1: So you got the pain-reward mechanism and the withdrawal.
2: John?
4: Yes. How you doing?
2: Good. You're 38. What's up?
4: Yeah. I have this problem with, I am very large.
2: Mm-hmm.
4: And my other half is having a problem taking the whole thing.
2: Is that your balls or are you talking about?
4: No,
2: you're talking about your wife?
4: Yeah, my wife.
2: I see.
1: By the other half, you mean?
2: Yeah, so usually sometimes when I talk about my other half, I'm talking about my balls.
1: I see.
4: Oh, well, no, I'm not talking about my balls.
2: I see. And what do you measure in at?
4: About 10 and a half.
5: I'm a big boy.
2: Boy.
4: I'm a real big boy.
2: Yeah, hold on a second there, John. We got to take a break, but we're going to get back with this, all right?
4: Okay.
2: All right.
1: He's checking people out now.
2: By the way, I'd love that my penis was so big I didn't have to sweat that other half inch. You know what I mean?
1: 10 and a half.
2: 10 and a half. Me, I'm like, hey, I'm 5 13/16. 10 and a half.
1: Two of your penises. Isn't that nice?
2: What's that?
1: He's got two of your penises.
2: How dare you?
1: He does.
2: How dare you?
1: He does.
2: How dare you? He does not have two of my penises. Two of my penises would be 9. No. No, two of my penises would be 12.
1: Oh, good times.
2: Maybe 12 and change.
1: Oh, well, I'm impressed.
2: Yeah, oh, yes.
1: Good times.
2: Oh, yes. We'll be back.
6: Love Line with Adam Carolla and Dr. Drew.
0: Hi, this is Brian.
6: And Gordon.
0: From Violent Femmes. And you're listening to...
6: Adam Carolla.
0: And Dr. Drew on Loveline.
2: Yes, you is. Phone number, 1-800-LOVE-191. You want to give Dr. Bruce a plug?
1: Yeah, but he doesn't have his, I need his phone number, though.
2: He doesn't have it?
1: I'm sure he has it. But Bruce, again, is here with three people lined up out the door to get his special treatments.
2: His laser treatments.
1: His laser and his microdermabrasion. He's really become quite an expert in this stuff. But the thing he's becoming known for is tattoo removal.
2: That's right.
1: And he also can do these laser facials and get rid of wrinkles and all kinds of fun stuff. So
2: he came over and played basketball on Sunday.
1: Yeah.
2: Dr. Bruce fills in for Dr. Drew from time to time. Anyone who listens to the show knows his name. He is all Adam's apple and elbows, that guy. I mean, I said to a guy, when he guards you, it's like an evil sorcerer put a curse on a scarecrow and animated it, brought it to life, and had it guard you.
1: Ichabod Crane?
2: Yeah.
1: Oh, no.
2: Crazy. Crazy out there. John?
7: Yes.
2: All right.
1: John with the...
2: 10 and a half on the penis.
1: Right.
7: Yes.
2: And what size is your wife?
7: What size is my wife?
1: How tall is she?
2: Yeah.
7: She's about 5'7".
1: All right.
2: Mm-hmm. And she can't take all that.
7: No, she can't.
1: What happens?
7: I just can't go in all the way.
1: Well, that's all right.
7: It really hurts. And
1: so why do you have to go in all the way?
7: I guess it's a man thing. I have no idea. I mean, it feels good, but it just doesn't feel like I'm being pleased like I should.
1: Mm-hmm. And where the working ends.
7: I've been in relationships before. I was always with men before, too. And this is my first experience with a woman.
2: Wow.
7: And I've been with her for 4 years now.
1: Well,
2: hold on. You put that redwood log in some guy's ass?
7: Yeah.
2: Oh.
1: Well, the thing about the rectum is that there's no sort of a dead end like there is in the vagina. Vagina dead ends.
2: What do you mean, dead end? You'll have a dead end if this guy gets you with that big
1: vagina
2: door.
1: Dead ends into the cervix and the uterus.
7: Right.
1: The rectum, if you can make that sigmoid curve, it keeps going.
2: Well, the rectum's more of a cul-de-sac.
1: No, it's 9 feet.
2: I just want to get sack in there.
1: Okay.
2: So you're saying with the rectum, you theoretically could fish a jump rope up there.
1: Sure.
2: And it would keep going.
1: Yeah.
2: There's no end to it.
1: So he got used to being able to go in as far as he wanted to, which is not
7: good. Yeah, it was a friend of mine, and I talk to him all the time. And am I allowed to say his first name?
1: Who? What are you talking about?
2: Why? All right, this is bogus.
7: I mean, there's a lot of...
2: All right, hold on a second. I think this guy's bogus.
1: Yeah, I don't know why he needs to say anybody's name. But let's hear what he was trying to say about him. I'm curious.
2: Well, okay, but why would you say, a friend of mine told me...
1: Is it okay?
2: Am I allowed to say the guy's name?
1: Yeah, it doesn't make sense at all.
2: Yeah, like if we went, oh, Christ, that was Paul?
1: But maybe...
2: Well, he's good people.
1: I'm just wondering if what he said would somehow make sense. But I'm sure.
2: All right, well, let's find out. John, why did you want to say the guy's name?
7: Well, I don't want to say him all the time.
2: Say your friend.
7: I mean, there's been other people I've had, but...
2: Right.
7: He's the one person I've been talking to all the time, and he's my ex-lover.
2: All right, that's your friend. Well, just call him your friend.
7: Okay, my friend.
2: Okay.
1: And what's the question about your friend?
7: He tells me that it's, like you guys were explaining before, that it's on a woman, they can't take it as deep as a man can.
1: Well, the dead ends.
2: Thank you, John.
7: Hold on,
2: Drew, where's your scratch pad? Yeah, didn't we just get into that?
7: Yeah, that's what I'm saying. It's just, and I don't understand. She says it hurts her every time I go inside of her.
1: That's right.
7: I'm not sure if I should go back to my friend or if I should stay with her.
1: Hey, this is your girlfriend?
7: Yes.
2: I thought this was his wife.
7: No.
2: Oh, girlfriend. Okay. John, let's put your penis aside for a second.
7: Okay.
2: As difficult as that is, with the size that it is.
7: It's not that difficult.
2: Let's talk about you for a second.
7: Uh-huh.
2: Are you doing any drugs?
7: No.
1: You got a job?
7: Excuse me?
1: What are you doing for work?
7: I work on the highway.
2: I see.
1: What does that mean?
2: raping young men. No, you work.
7: I work on bridges and
2: road crew.
1: Road crew.
2: Oh, wait a minute. This is not a gay man. He does not sound gay. He works on bridges. What's up? What happened? What are we missing? Tell me.
7: What are you missing?
2: What happened with you growing up?
7: I don't know. I have no idea. I was never raped, never molested, no nothing. I have no idea. I was always had this thing for men.
2: But why are you with a woman now?
7: To see if it's any different.
2: And is it?
7: No, it's not.
2: Do you still like... You still like men, right?
7: Yes.
2: And you're not, like, the guys you work with don't know you're gay?
7: No, they don't.
2: Because you don't have any of that affect?
7: No.
2: You don't seem gay?
7: No.
2: This is true gay?
1: Yeah.
2: Born gay, the life is to live gay. This is born gay.
1: I appreciate that.
2: No, because if you think about all the guys with all the affect...
1: Yeah.
2: All the guys that just make you, the guys you want to throttle because they're gay on top of gay with some gay sprinkled on top of it. That's all because they got effed with, and now it's gay for the world, and it's hostile gay, and it's gay that we have to know. But this John, he's born gay.
7: Yeah.
2: It doesn't affect other parts of his life.
1: Yeah.
7: No, it doesn't.
2: He's just gay.
7: And there's not too many people out there when I work, they know I'm gay.
2: No. You know, he's gay to the bone, inside his bone, not marrow, semen. Yeah. Another man's semen in there. Well, first off, you forget about women if you're gay.
7: Uh-huh.
2: Yeah, I mean, you know, if you're going to be gay, be gay. I think you got to stick with men. And you don't have to worry about hurting them because they got a bottomless salad bowl.
7: It's like the bottomless pit.
2: Right.
7: Yeah.
2: Hey, but still, doesn't it hurt them, that huge penis of yours?
7: I've only found one person, and it doesn't seem to bother him.
1: So he's your boyfriend?
7: Yeah.
2: All right, are you still boyfriend with him? Boyfriend and boyfriend?
7: I haven't slept with him in a while.
2: Okay. Well, maybe you're done with the female relationship you're in.
7: Yeah.
2: Does she know about this?
7: No.
1: She doesn't know you were gay.
7: He comes over all the time.
2: Ooh. Right. Has no idea.
1: Does he weirded out by the fact that you have a girlfriend?
7: Excuse me?
1: Does he freaked out about the fact that you have a girlfriend?
7: He knows that I wanted to try it.
2: Okay. Wow. Well, you tried it and maybe it didn't work.
7: Yeah.
2: Hey, I mean, is that what you think? Don't let me put words in your mouth.
7: Yeah.
2: Okay. Well, maybe
7: it's not working out. I mean,
2: okay. You tried. It was like me in school. Hey, I gave it a shot in the sixth grade. It didn't work out.
1: This gentleman gave it a much more sincere shot than you gave at school.
2: I don't know. I put in a pretty good couple of weeks there in the sixth grade. It just didn't work out.
1: All right. A couple of weeks, yeah.
2: And so he's gay.
1: Yeah. Yeah. You seem fascinated by this guy. Well, this is the gay man you've been looking for.
2: Yeah.
1: Yeah, this is the one.
2: I don't know, though. He's pretty big.
1: Yeah, well,
2: I like to start with a smaller penis and work my way up to that.
1: You these graduated...
2: graduated butt plugs?
1: Yeah.
2: Okay.
1: And you know, this is the guy. This is the one that can do construction with you and hang.
2: He's a gay guy. He is a real gay.
1: Yeah. Adam, this is it. No wonder you're so intrigued by this guy.
2: Pain in the ass guy who sounds like he's from... France or England,
1: this
2: but
1: is
2: he's
1: the guy
2: born
1: you've been
2: in
1: looking
2: Van Nuys
1: for so many years.
2: Oh,
1: Jimmy's got to watch
2: this
1: out.
2: Makes me hate the affected gays more. Hey, Chris.
6: Yeah.
2: You're 15. What's up?
6: Yeah. I recently have a new girlfriend, right?
2: Yeah.
6: She's 15 also. And I found out that she tried to kill herself recently.
2: Uh-huh.
6: Well, not recently, but before I was with her.
2: Right.
6: Hey there.
1: Yeah, we're listening.
6: And I don't know kind of like how to deal with it.
2: Well, how long ago did she try to kill herself?
6: I think last year.
2: Okay.
1: Right. She is on medication?
6: I don't think so.
1: She's following with her doctors?
6: She recently went with a psychiatrist.
2: Ask him another question. Just ask him.
1: Has she been depressed lately?
6: Yeah.
2: You didn't do the I was banking on the
6: No, well, yes, he has.
1: is what he does.
2: Yeah.
6: She has been depressed. And
1: all right, well, make sure she's seeing the people that are taking care of her. It's none of your job to be caring for her.
2: Are you having sex?
6: No.
1: Good. Your job is to, oh, my God, not when she's depressed. That'll destabilize things more.
6: The hard thing is when she was 13, when she went out with this guy, he was 20.
2: Yeah.
6: And so they went out, and then her mom broke him up, and and she was really depressed. They were in love, and she's kind of like, I'm not falling in love with you yet. I'm not going to tell you I love you until I really do, because it'll hurt me if like we break up. So
1: sure. Yeah.
2: Okay.
6: So, what would you suggest, Dr. Jones?
1: I would suggest you take your time. You not be concerned with managing her psychiatric status. You make sure she gets the care she needs, and that she's following up properly. And other than that, be a caring boyfriend.
2: I know this has come up before, Drew. But I just keep, it keeps coming back to my mind, and I can't get my mind around it, which is we talk to these girls and all the hell they've been through, all they've seen, and how fast they mature, how quickly they become sexual.
1: Yeah.
2: She's 13. She's in love with a 20-year-old guy. She tried to commit suicide.
1: Yeah.
2: Maybe some sexual abuse, maybe a little physical abuse. We don't know for sure. You know, there's maybe a little substance abuse and a dad that went AWOL, God knows when. Now she's hooked up with 15-year-old Chris. Chris's life has existed basically. He's lived on Pac-Man,
1: Nintendo,
2: and watching Dukes of Hazzard reruns.
1: Yeah.
2: Likes giving his buddies wedgies
1: and collecting Pokemon.
2: Yeah. Well,
1: now he's dealing with this.
2: Now he's got this.
1: Yeah.
2: And he's lost. And they're talking about love, and they're talking about commitment, and he doesn't even know where he is. I mean, you'd rather have a chipmunk perform brain surgery on you than have this poor guy deal with this baggage known as his 15-year-old girlfriend.
1: Well, and just think about the fact that his penis just turned on, too. He just became interested in all this about a year or so
2: ago. He's horny. Yeah. He's producing sperm. He's in love. And he's got a handful. You know what I mean? This is like you getting your learner's permit and somebody giving you a Ferrari Testarossa and a pair of pliers and saying, hey, good luck.
1: Yeah.
2: You got to keep it up. You got to work. It's all yours. Just whatever. How long before the guy just wrapped it around a telephone pole?
1: Yeah. No time.
2: Right. I mean, what do you do? What do you tell this guy? Don't do it.
1: No, just don't get it. Don't.
2: You know he's going with her.
1: I know. Don't.
2: Wherever
1: try to
2: she
1: be...
2: goes, she's going to suck him in and then pull him into this crazy universe.
1: I know.
2: And he'll have no defense.
1: Yeah, but think how many people go through relationships like that.
2: Wouldn't it be easier for him to just get in a ring with Tyson?
1: Oh yeah, yeah. Just get it over with.
2: Right.
1: Yeah.
2: Okay. We'll take a little break. We'll be back. Hey, everybody. It's Loveline. Engineer Anderson is going to find the airplane turbulence public service announcement. Because let me say something, everyone. I got to be quite honest with you all. It's my job to take your calls and try to help you and do that every night.
1: No, it's my job to help you.
2: Oh, yeah, that's right. It's Drew's job. It's part of my job. But I need to entertain myself as well. Otherwise, I won't be. You know, it's like you got to let your employee play a little hacky sack every once in a while in the hall so he can be more productive.
1: In these creative environments where they put, like, basketball hoops in the middle of the office. And, yeah.
2: Right.
1: This is that for you. All
2: right. I need to go off on this airplane turbulence public service announcement, which we have not heard in, what, 2 years?
1: Oh,
2: on
1: no.
2: this show?
1: Oh, I've heard it in the background a number of times.
2: Oh, I've just not caught it. I've been
1: right.
2: out.
1: Right. Ray's just not been listening.
2: It's been around?
1: Yeah.
2: Well, I caught it this time.
1: How long has it been away, Anderson?
2: Okay.
1: All right.
2: Leave Anderson.
8: It was gone for like a year and a half. I just
1: really?
8: Yeah.
1: I swear to God, I've heard it. Then I've heard
2: no,
1: it.
2: No. It's been gone.
1: Has there been a different one? A different airplane turbulence?
8: I just brought it back like a month ago.
1: A month ago. All right.
2: Well, there you go.
1: All right.
2: Now, do you have it, Anderson? Because I would like to critique this for a second. Please, we're not going to help anyone.
1: First of all, let's just guess how much money was spent developing this thing.
2: I don't know. I don't care. But what they do...
1: But your tax dollars go into crap
2: right,
1: like this.
2: Right. Well, it doesn't matter whether it was a nickel or $5 million. It's too much. Here's the point.
1: The scary thing is probably more than the $5 million.
2: No, it is not. To produce a public service announcement.
1: And then do they pay to put them out?
2: Well, the stations have to do it. They have to play a certain amount of these things. Here's the deal. In order to keep your FCC license, you have to play a certain amount of these public service announcements. These are things that are put together by different organizations in order to sort of better the community that the radio station serves. And that's great. They're talking about AIDS. And, of course, you know, the only cure for AIDS is what?
1: A cure?
2: Yes.
1: Don't get it.
2: Not getting the AIDS. Right. So there's that brilliant little aphorisms like that. But they come out with them, and some make sense. Now, I would like to just yell, hey, listen, all you mongoloids, stop breeding. That would be my PSA, and let's get that morning after pill going. But no, they want to talk about airplane turbulence, which, to my knowledge, is not a big social problem in this country. Drew, are you aware if anyone's ever been injured? Everyone, close your eyes. Here's what I'd like you to
1: do. Well, you know, when you go on planes, they usually don't give you any instruction about...
2: Oh, no, no. I was on a flight just the other week where they mentioned something about a seatbelt, Drew. You're wrong.
1: A what?
2: See, it's called a seatbelt. Yeah, she talked into that thing that with the speakers in the cabin.
1: PA system.
2: She said something about a seatbelt.
1: Seatbelt?
2: It's this thing that... You know what you have in your car? Or it goes around your lap.
1: Oh.
2: They got that in airplanes,
1: too. You shut the door, it goes across.
2: That's right. They don't talk about it much. Probably only between 750 and 800 goddamn times when you get on an airplane. So they come out with PSAs like the following. Anderson?
9: What a tough thing your body is.
2: Anderson, can you stop this? Can we go back and forth with this? I'd really like to break this thing down. Can we start from the top here? All right, I'll tell you when to hold it. All right.
9: What a tough thing your body is.
2: All right.
9: It's built to withstand bending.
2: Right.
9: Pinching.
10: Ouch.
9: Tattooing.
10: Ow.
9: Swimming. Bumping. Tickling. Shaving.
2: They changed it.
1: Wow. Yeah, it's a different one.
9: Childbirth. Oh.
10: 45.
1: There we go.
2: Football.
9: Bad cooking. Rollerblading.
2: Rollerblading.
9: Marathons. Even company meetings.
2: All right.
9: But there's something the human body isn't built to withstand.
2: Uh-huh.
9: Unexpected turbulence.
2: All right, now stop it there. Stop it there. Now, let me just shoot a hole in this PSA premise, which is, and I would like to talk to the mother effers that make this thing, because I guarantee there are more injuries in football, Pop Warner High School, college, junior college, and at the pro level, I guarantee that there are 1,000 injuries for every one injury caused by airplane turbulence in just football. So, you bring up the goddamn thing that causes more injuries than the thing you're going to warn us about?
1: Yeah.
2: In your example?
1: How about rollerblading?
2: What kind of son of tard are you?
1: Yeah.
2: I guarantee that if you combine football and rollerblading, it would dwarf the amount of injuries that happened during airplane turbulence.
1: Infinitesimal. Yeah.
2: Why is that in your example? Why? Why in your example?
1: Yeah.
2: Why put two things?
1: Why not just put motor vehicle accidents? You're meant to withstand motor vehicle accidents or auto versus pedestrian.
2: Why not cancer?
1: Yeah. Cancer.
2: Why not just put the goddamn cancer in there, heart disease, everybody? Yeah. Okay. So, now, everyone close your eyes and think about anyone you've ever known has been injured via airplane turbulence. Okay, now I'm gonna expand that. Anybody you've heard of, any celebrity, any dignitary, any public figure, here's a good example, pro athletes. Los Angeles Lakers flying back and forth to Philadelphia. Baseball teams play 85 games a year on the road. Millions and millions and millions of miles logged every year by professional athletes. Is there ever heard of one of them who could not make the game because of turbulence?
1: As opposed to the injuries they incur while playing the games, such as football.
2: Yes, yes. Half of the Philadelphia 76ers are not playing in the series because of injuries. Not because of our airplane turbulence. And, yes, get around playoff time in the football season. Check the roster out.
1: Should we hear the rest of this?
2: See how many of them are related to airplane turbulence. But let's go ahead, Anderson.
9: Happily, though, planes are built to withstand that really well. Uh-huh. All you have to do is wear your safety belt the entire flight.
2: Hold on. What so is this new?
1: Wait, no, they changed the name. I am confused.
2: Safety belt.
1: Safety,
2: what is
1: this magic seat belt?
2: What is this new innovation? How come it's never been brought out when I was on the airplane? I've never heard tale of this.
1: How would you use it?
2: I'll tell you what. I spend my entire flight in a lotus position, upside down on my seat, drinking, and I've never been told otherwise. Never had anybody. That, yeah. There's no goddamn light that comes. What about that noise that the pilot kicks the thing bing, on bing, and yeah. off? The pilot said you can take your seatbelt off, but go back to your seat. Go.
1: Does he have to explain landing. To them what to do? He must. Safety belt.
2: Keep going, Anderson. This is where your taxpayer dollars are going, everybody.
9: So next time you fly, stay buckled up the whole time. Because after all, turbulence happens, and you're just not built for it.
2: No.
9: This message is a public service of this state.
2: Now, everyone knows that being jostled in a padded seat is far worse than being blindsided by 270-pound linebackers blitzing or running into a lamppost when you're rollerblading. Yeah. Of course. That is the worst goddamn PSA I've ever heard in my life. And the only thing worse than that is the 50,000 people that die every year from secondhand smoke. I would like to get those two people who constructed those PSAs to get together and have a class action lawsuit against them on behalf of radio stations and their consumers.
1: We could be spending more time on airport laptop computer theft, after all.
2: That is the other PSA that drives me through the effing roof. Please, I don't know who these groups are. Is there some lobby group for turbulence? What is going on? Is that the biggest fish we have to fry in this country? Airplane turbulence. We got junkies. We got school shootings. We got unemployment. We got domestic abuse. That's all we can talk about. And laptop theft at the airport with McGruff. Oh, wait till I'm in charge. Wait till I'm in charge. Okay, I'm going to pee.
1: Me too.
2: We'll be back.
10: Hello, this is your radio. Radio. Loveline will be right back.
2: Hey, hey, hey, hey, hey. Yeah?
1: Loveline? Hey, for those of you that are interested in Dr. Bruce and the tattoo removal and the skin rejuvenation, the wrinkle removal system he's got, it's 888-340-7... Good time. 888-340-7790. He's LA-based. Those of you around the country, this is Los Angeles number. It's 888-340-7790.
2: Let me get another fart.
1: 888-340-7790. That stinks, too.
2: Oh, that's psychosomatic.
1: Oh, no.
2: You heard. You heard the sound, and you're reacting. Yes. That was a placebo fart. You're a doctor. All right, so until next time, cult tomorrow night, everyone. This is Adam Kroll for Dr. Drew saying, mahalo. Born gay, the life is to live gay.
10: This has been Loveline. 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Listener discretion is advised. 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
11: Loveline.
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2: 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And it's our pleasure to welcome back to the show Dave Navarro.
12: What's up, fellas?
2: Good to see you.
12: Good to see you, too. By the way, great job on The Late Show.
2: Oh, thanks.
12: It's all about Nicolette Sheridan.
2: Yeah.
12: Oh, you guys seemed really tight, though.
2: Tight like...
12: close to get, you know, close.
2: Pent up or tight like we wanted to hump each other.
12: No, pent up.
2: Nicolette Sheridan is a saucy woman who's basically taken her role on Desperate Housewives home. Essentially, well, she's now a horny 40-year-old.
12: I mean, I would literally watch her paint a house. I don't care what she's on.
1: She was on.
12: Doesn't even have to be remotely interesting.
2: Yeah,
1: she was from Knott's Landing.
11: Back when. And she was on Loveline on the heels of that.
13: She was on Loveline.
11: The TV show.
13: The TV show promoting Beverly Hills Ninja with Chris Farley. Right.
14: Is that? Can you rent that? I got to get the DVD of that.
13: That's too funny. Oh, you can definitely. It's a
14: with
13: tough,
14: bonus footage,
13: it's
14: right?
13: It's a tough jack because the big guy's dead.
14: But I'll watch anything she's in. I mean, I really don't care.
13: It just slows down the masturbatorial process when you think there's a guy.

0: knives dead. Who died when he was like 29.
1: Actually, that's kind of hot. It could enhance things.
2: Oh, Dave.
0: throwing crescent kicks in an oversized gi. Yeah, I guess Dave is
1: yes, sir.
0: Marginally morbid, I think. Or, no. Or are you?
1: No, not really.
0: Well, I mean, it's just...
1: I think I'm drawn to whatever the wrongest thing to say or think is, I'm drawn to that. But as a person, I'm not that morbid.
0: It's a sort of social Tourette's.
2: Yes, yes.
0: But I guess people see the tats or sometimes the black fingernail polish, and he's got a little taste of it.
1: You know, they draw their own conclusions.
0: He's got a little Beelzebub in him. That's all I'm saying. Dave's got a book out, which I thought was his second book, using the photo booth that he has in the front of his house. Here's but as it turns out, it's the first one.
1: It's the first one. Well, actually, it was supposed to come out in 2001, and I yanked it off the shelves.
2: Why?
1: Because I felt that the content was irresponsible. First, okay, basically, for those of you listening, it's a book about a year in my life, and it was a very dark year of drug addiction and just debauchery and the whole thing. And at the end of it, I get my life together, I get clean, and... But at the time, in 2001, there was content in there that wasn't necessarily responsible. Mm. So right now what it is, it's a very non-glamorous look at drug addiction. And there's a very positive message at the end. The proceeds go to MAP.
0: Oh, really?
1: Musicians Assistance Program.
0: Yeah.
1: And also there were elements like, you know, things about my family I didn't necessarily want to put out. You know, I felt like I could... say anything I want about my own life, but if it comes to somebody else's life, I don't really have the right.
0: So there were some tweaks, revisions, or was it just a tear it up and start
1: pretty
0: fresh?
1: No. I just took out some stuff that didn't pertain to me. And as far as the booth thing, the initial idea was to just have people come in and take pictures and throw that book out.
0: Right.
1: And I got Neil Strauss to co-write this with me over the course of that year, and the story became something totally else. It became about a guy who is on a real dark path and finds his way out. And the pictures are in there because we took them, but they really have nothing to do with the text.
0: What year does this chronicle?
1: Just 2003 to 2004. No, I'm joking. It just ended, right? No, it's 98 to 99.
0: And would you say that was your worst year in terms of addiction?
1: Yeah, definitely. This is pretty much my bottom.
0: This is the year you were just bottoming out.
1: Yeah, this is the worst. So if you're struggling with addiction and you want to see somebody who got through it, this is for you. And if you don't struggle with addiction and you want some good anecdotes, it's also for you.
0: And because when Dave was on Loveline, the TV show, about 4 or 5 years back, I remember we had an extensive...
1: That's right.
0: Drew, give me the book, would you? Start doing your job. You're getting paid to read a picture book, you understand? You're not in the lobby of a dentist's office. You're on the radio, buddy. Let's go. Mm-hmm. Let's focus. Now, when you were on the show like 5 years ago, you were telling me about this booth. Give me the book, Drew. Give me the book. Come on, focus, buddy.
1: Yeah, when we did that, it was going to come out. It was going to come out just as like a book of photography.
2: Yeah,
1: And then we got the text together, and you know, when Neil Strauss, the guy who wrote the Manson book, and he wrote the Neil, you know, the
2: Jenna Jameson,
1: and the Motley Crue book, and so forth, he gave me the text, and it was pretty intense. You know, it was like a real dark time in my life.
2: Did you just sit down, you talked to him for a few days, and
1: he actually hung out with me for that entire year.
2: Ooh.
1: So a lot of this stuff is in the present tense. Like, it's literal conversations that were tape recorded. Just transcribed.
0: And you were just high and running at the mouth?
1: Yeah, but it wasn't that, like, you know, pseudo interesting intellectual conversation stuff. It was like insanity stuff, you know.
0: What were you high on?
1: Heroin and cocaine. That'll do it.
0: Yeah.
1: Yeah.
0: Yeah,
1: what, it's a powerful combo.
0: Is that now? What's the speedball? Is that speed in cocaine
2: or something? Cocaine and heroin.
0: Cocaine and heroin is a speedball. Mm-hmm. It's got the word speed right in it, and there's a major drug called speed. It's confusing.
1: It is. Right now, I just focus on valerian root and Red Bull.
0: Yeah,
1: it's kind of the same.
0: Enemas.
1: Well, the enemas too, of course. Yeah. Let's not leave those out.
0: Yeah, because someone else is focusing on the valerian root coming out of your ass. That Swedish chick. Yeah.
1: Hey, I'll tell you, if any Swedish chick is focusing on that, I'm going to stay doing what I'm doing.
0: How about that? How often do you get the enema?
1: It's hydrocholine therapy. The enema is just a little bag you get in the supermarket.
0: Sorry. I didn't mean to belittle your anus.
1: No. I go for it all the way. It's all like anything, that addictive nature is still there.
0: Once a week? I haven't been in
1: a few months, actually. It's been a few months.
0: Do you get one of those notes like the dentist gives you when it's
1: every 6
0: time
1: months
0: for cleaning, except for a brush and an
1: And instead of a picture of teeth, instead of a picture of teeth, it's a picture of my ass.
2: With a big grin on it.
1: But it still says smile, which is interesting.
0: Yeah. I always like that with the dentist. Like, do they have to make 40-year-old guys feel like they're in the third grade? Is everything a picture of a giant tooth who's frowning, holding a novelty-sized toothbrush, and Mr. Floss is standing? How about an adult one? How about
2: get your ass in?
0: Hey,
1: you know what?
0: Come on down.
1: The thing is that they want you to fear it, like when you were a kid.
0: I get angry though. I find it belittling or condescending.
1: And they try and call up those juvenile, feelings of fear of the dentist. And
0: yeah, well, it works.
1: Yeah, it definitely works.
0: So, by the way, Dave's going to be doing an in-store Tuesday. That's tomorrow.
2: These are signing your book, basically.
0: Yeah, yeah. That's Tuesday at Universal City Walk at 7:00. And then on Thursday over at Book Soup on Sunset in West Hollywood.
1: I'm doing a little interpretive dance thing prior to the signing, so you get there early.
0: You don't want to miss that.
1: Yeah, it's going
0: to
1: be awesome.
0: And I'm going to give the book back to Drew. I just had to give him a little time out. But it's a substantial book. What do you got there? 311.
2: 258.
0: 258, I know it.
1: Yeah.
0: Thick pages, though. It's a little bit of a coffee table book.
1: Yeah, it kind of is. And in terms of it being paperback, I don't think it'll work.
0: You can't stuff that one in your backpack.
1: But it's cool. It's from 1998 to 1999. It's 12 months. It's from June to June.
0: Drew, you see any celebrity pictures in there, by the way?
2: You're not in here, Adam.
1: There's
2: sorry.
1: A few.
0: Yeah, because the deal is everyone who came through your front door had to be photographed.
1: Yeah, so whether it was like Kurt Loder, who was over doing an interview with me, I just said, hey, get in the booth.
0: Right.
1: Actually, that's where TRL got the booth idea.
0: Oh, really?
1: Was when Kurt was over doing the piece. Yeah.
0: Jeez. And you don't get a taste of that, though.
1: I don't get a taste. I get a small thank you at the front of the book that they put out.
0: Oh, really?
1: Which was... not necessarily a check, I noticed.
0: Didn't get to wet your beak, though, huh?
1: No.
0: MTV, what a shock.
2: Yeah, shock. Are you kidding?
0: A little tight with the purse strings. I can't believe it, Drew. Lisa, for the first two seasons, we actually had to pay them to do the show. Remember that, Drew?
1: Yeah, my wife and I are still paying off our reality series.
0: Really, it's like they are what Gazzari's or the whiskey turned into, which was bands would buy the space, pay up front, and then have to charge everyone they worked with for $13.
1: Gazzari's was
0: bucks.
1: Like basically run by the mob, wasn't it? I mean, it's just like an outfit. It's like a black hand.
0: I guess with a name like Gazzari's, you have to figure it's not a deli. You got to figure there's a little mob influence in there. Lisa?
3: Yes.
0: You're 24?
3: Yes.
0: Well, Gazzari called himself the Godfather of Rock and Roll.
1: Godfather of Rock and Roll. He wore the big hat, and he looked like a gangster.
0: Mafiosa.
1: You know what happened? No one knows. He just was one of those things.
0: Wow.
1: I've heard talk of Shea Stadium.
0: Yeah, it's with Capone. Lisa? I mean,
1: Linda?
0: I mean,
2: Lisa.
0: No, hold on a second. I was thinking of Hoffa. I didn't mean Capone.
2: Oh, okay.
1: Yeah.
2: Okay.
1: Well,
2: we know
1: guys.
2: What you meant. We know. All right, Lisa, get your question
0: real
2: quick.
0: Go ahead, Lisa.
3: Okay, my question is, I'm going to be taking Plan B this evening, and this will be my third time, I believe, this year, or no.
2: Oops.
3: Third time, in my life.
1: What is Plan B?
3: Plan B
2: is an emergency contraceptive. It's what you use if a condom breaks or something. It prevents pregnancy after the fact.
1: Oh, a trip to Disneyland would also be, a little bit more fun, go on the spin out.
0: That'll do it.
1: That'll work, too.
2: Yeah. Centrifuge the sperm right out of you?
0: Yeah.
2: No.
0: You can't wear panties in the teacups, but it will get it out of you. I've done it.
2: So you've done it three times in your life or three times this year?
3: No, this will be my second time this year, and I was wondering if there's long-term side effects.
2: Absolutely none. There's something like somewhere in 20 million usages in Europe, not a single side effect. You can't say that of Tylenol, aspirin, any other medication.
1: Is that on the market here?
2: It's over-the-counter. It's here. There's
1: over-the-counter?
2: It's over-the-counter in most states, and there's this crazy energy around it because people believe that since you take it after intercourse, it must be an abortion.
1: And
2: pill.
1: It's life. I mean, what's going to happen when
2: not.
1: We get... If Bush goes into an office and we get the new Supreme Justice.
2: It doesn't have anything to do with it.
1: It doesn't? They can still buy this?
2: It takes 3 days for the sperm to reach the egg. And so this suppresses the egg from being released, so the sperm just hangs out there and dies, basically.
0: It was, to me, this is a a shining example of our politicians failing us completely. Yeah. When I went and confronted that nut job, Maxine Waters, back on Politically Incorrect. You never heard of it.
1: Plan B.
0: Yeah, basically, here it is. Here's this pill that'll stop abortions, essentially, if we can get it in the hands of the people who got drunk and had sex the night before and then realized or the condom broke or they were raped by their stepbrother or whatever went on. Here's your pill that you get to take that is not an abortion pill that gets – you don't have to wait around for the stork to either show up or not show up now. It's no more waiting. You just take your pill.
1: Can you order it from Canada? Will it get here in 3 days? That's the issue.
2: No,
1: it comes in cheaper and it'll take a week to get here. You're kind of screwed.
2: You're screwed. It's $30. You can go any pharmacy in most
1: days. Well, let's hope that we can order drugs from Canada.
0: The point is Kmart, I think, or Walmart dropped it.
2: Walmart dropped it because there was all this crazy – no one was reading the science. They just believed somehow magically it prevented implantation, like a fertilized egg from being implanted. It doesn't do that. It doesn't do that any more than the birth control pill used before you have intercourse. But my question, Lisa, is why so frequent with this and why not?
0: 2 times in a year. She probably humps 9 times a day. If you do the math,
2: Therefore, she should be on the birth control pill routinely and not be using the emergency method.
0: Lisa?
3: I am on birth control routinely. I just came off of it for about 3 months just because I've been on it for so long.
1: Who would have thought with the timing?
0: Yeah.
1: Just the one time you come off it.
0: All right.
2: You're trying to be responsible. All right.
0: She's getting the plan B.
1: But ultimately, Lisa, it's not going to hurt you.
0: No.
1: You're all good.
0: No, I know. And I don't understand where the politicians were on this and how come no one ever piped up. And, I know it sounds convenient. We're just blowing our own horns here. This is the only program, the only place, the only outlet I ever heard anyone ever bring it up or discuss it.
2: I'm angry that I took all that Simis about it. Remember the crap I took for so long?
0: Simis like Cirrus?
2: Yeah, Cirrus.
0: Yeah.
2: All that crap.
0: Simis.
2: Well, it's a big mess. Simis is stupid.
0: Right.
1: But, Dr. Drew, I don't understand. Because now we have Plan B, which will basically kill the sperm before it reaches the egg.
2: No, it prevents the egg from being released.
1: Oh, okay. Well, that too.
0: Right.
1: And then we also, now we have this new stuff that women take, and now they can only menstruate 4 times a year.
2: Just your birth. That's just birth control pill you just take continuously.
1: That can't be good, though. This is like millions of years of evolution, and you take a pill, and then...
2: There's absolutely no evidence it does anything bad.
1: But it's been out for 5 minutes, too.
0: But if you...
2: They've been doing this a long time.
1: Right?
2: I've been doing it. Every doctor gets a call from a woman going, my honeymoon's coming up next week. How do I do this? And we routinely told them, just stay on it.
0: Yeah.
2: We've done that forever.
1: No, but I'm talking about the new stuff.
2: It's the same thing. It's not cycling. It's just don't skip the week. Just keep taking your birth control pill continuously.
0: Yeah.
2: And we've done
0: that. The sugar pills.
2: We've done that forever for patients.
1: All right. Yeah. So if somebody's on hold and that was a question, you can hang up.
0: Mm-hmm. Yeah.
1: Perfect.
0: Fortunately, we didn't have any of them, Dave.
1: Oh.
0: Let's move on with the show.
2: What were you going to say? You want to say something about the Plan B again?
0: I have general disdain and disgust for everybody in charge. I'm angry. Here's what I'm angry at. I'm angry at the super right wing, Bible thumping, hypocritical pussies who claim they're against abortion,
2: right.
0: And then somebody comes up with a good idea to stem the tide of abortion, and they come out full force against it. And then I'm against the ultra left wing pussies again who just sort of. They're so busy worrying about the tundra in Alaska that they can't get their head out of their ass long enough to read a science paper and then pipe up, by the way. Say, hey, Bible thumper, sit down. Here's the truth about this. You want to debate me on it or shut up?
2: No, the left-wing part of it is, how dare you make these people manage their reproductive health? How dare you, Adam? You're going to tell them, when they can have kids and when they can't?
0: Mm-hmm.
2: Come on now. What do you think? Who do you think you are?
0: They're just out of it.
2: Yeah.
0: They're just out of it, and they're more interested in cries of racism than they are of actually doing anything. That's what I realized when I was talking to Maxine Waters. Like, it has nothing to do with racism or busing or man keeping anyone down, so forget about it. Meanwhile, your constituency is the number one group that could use this pill.
2: Yeah.
0: Eh, not interested. Doesn't know about it. It just disgusts me, and it disgusts me that we never hear it anywhere else, and nobody's interested, and nobody argues about it. I don't know what's going on. Here's a pill that can stop abortion. Anyone interested? Nah, not really.
1: But I mean, isn't it available?
2: Yes.
0: Yeah,
1: who's going to argue about everything you
0: it's
1: got.
0: It's not readily available, or it hasn't been read. And Drew, no, don't answer it like that. It's confusing. For 10 years, it hasn't
2: been, fighting
0: hasn't
2: it.
0: Been
2: yes.
0: available.
2: Yeah.
0: people have had to get prescriptions and get notes and get doctors. These are 15-year-old girls. Yeah. They don't call their doctor. You know what I mean? They just go without.
2: The American Medical Women's Association.
0: Could have made it easy to get.
2: I did a campaign with the American Medical Women's Association 7 years ago where they were saying every woman should have this in her medicine cabinet, just on hand, just in case.
0: Right. Right.
2: 7 years ago, and we've been fighting for this ever since.
1: Can you just take it just in case?
2: No.
1: I mean, just...
2: You could, Dave. You
1: know what I'm saying? Like,
0: take it.
1: I mean, that's the thing. If you take this drug and you put it on the market, I mean, I guarantee you there's going to be women out there who's going to take it every day they have sex.
0: Well, that's just
2: called the birth control.
0: It's called birth control, yeah.
2: That's all it is the normal birth control
1: But the ones that aren't in birth control take the Plan B. That's what I'm saying.
0: That's birth. No, it's the birth control pill.
1: It's the same pill.
2: Exact same pill. Same
1: you can just take it afterwards.
0: Different dose.
1: Okay, now I'm clear about that.
0: All right. Shane?
4: Yeah.
1: There's no Plan C. No,
0: you're 17?
2: Okay. Not yet.
4: Yeah, yeah. Hey, I just want to say, Adam, you're my hero. I've been listening to you guys for a long time, but haven't been able to listen recently. I moved to the Bible Belt in this little Christian hole I live in. And it's been
0: terrible. From North Carolina.
4: It's terrible, man. It's awful. Like, we don't get the any Howard Stern or any good radio shows out here, but I just call you guys for advice. I also want to say, Dave Navarro, congratulations on putting out a book. Like your music. Got a decent looking wife, Drew. Brilliant.
0: Nice, Eric. All
1: thanks,
0: good.
1: Handsome.
4: Drew, brilliant. Completely brilliant. I see like your stuff on TLC. When I watch TV, you get interviewed every once in a while. And he's on MSNBC and all these cool news shows.
0: Yeah, all right, Shane. Thanks for the rundown.
4: Yeah.
2: And so what's going on?
4: I was okay. I've kind of just been wondering. I've been talking to this pregnant girl recently, and
1: Plan B?
2: Pregnant.
0: Yeah.
4: Pregnant. Yeah, she's definitely pregnant. I'm not the father, but I want to know what kind of repercussions I could have if I had sex with her while she's pregnant. I mean, I'm not like particularly huge. I just don't like damage the kid or anything in there, you know.
1: Yeah. There's a possibility that if you have sex with a pregnant woman, that you're going to wake up one day, maybe 7-8 years from now, and go, what the hell have I done with my life?
0: Yeah. It is kind of weird. I mean, when it's not your kid.
2: How old is she?
4: She's 17, but she's only
2: How pregnant? How pregnant is she?
4: A month and a half, I guess. Like, it's you can hardly tell. Like, she's pregnant.
0: But here's my feeling. You got to find out whether what's in her is a dude or a chick, because if it's a chick, that's a threesome, and that's cool. But if it's a dude, that's gay. That's weird.
2: Shane, this at a...
0: I mean, seriously, I you know, like, again, I'm an atheist.
1: I have to concur.
0: So.
2: Up to the third
0: Dave's
2: trimester.
0: Me, right?
1: If it's a little girl, it's kind of hot.
0: It's kind of hot.
2: Up through the 6 months, you don't have to worry about anything. Provided that you wear a condom and you practice careful, safe sex.
4: I have to wear a condom, though, because I know cause she got her... I take her to the doctor. I take her back and forth to the doctor.
0: All right. Well, hold on.
2: I don't want you to give her anything.
0: Hold on a second, Shane. What's going on with you two?
4: With us? Or... Between me and
2: why are you so
0: no, me and you. What's going on with the two of you? You're driving around or doctor appointments?
1: Well,
0: you're 17.
1: It must be a small town in North Carolina.
4: Yeah.
0: Yeah, but what's up?
4: Her friends, like, none of her friends talk to her anymore. Like, in the South, you get alienated when you get pregnant. The church stops talking to you. Your family won't talk to you anymore. It's terrible.
0: No.
4: Like,
2: No, come on.
0: What else?
2: She already had problems before the pregnancy.
0: What's going on? How old is she?
4: She's 17, but she had huge problems before this pregnancy. Like,
2: that's what I'm saying.
0: Shocking. Shocking.
4: Yeah, and like, she won't, like, her father beat her, but she won't like me because I won't. You know what I'm saying? Like,
0: Shane, Shane, stop your rap.
1: This is not a road to be on.
0: Stop your rap for a second. Let me explain something. Okay, I'm putting him on hold because he talks too much. Here's the situation. He is essentially explaining to us that he wants to build a space shuttle.
2: Aircraft carrier.
0: And launch it to Mars.
2: Yes, yes.
0: And he wants to know our advice on liquid fuel versus a gas form.
2: Right.
0: And I'm telling you right now, scrub the mission, son.
2: Yes.
0: You're in way over your head. The chick's pregnant. She was abused. She's got 1,000,000,000 pounds.
2: And he wants to go back to the...
0: You're picking up the pieces. And by the way, Shane is not able to get any chicks that aren't damaged. Goods, essentially. He can't just date some 16-year-old that's on the cheerleading squad over at his high school, so he's shifting over and going for some damaged goods. These people deserve our compassion, but you're getting dug in. Yes.
1: There's also something to be said for, you know, this guy just expressed how he's not happy with where he's living. It's probably a small, boring town. To invite that kind of drama into your life.
0: You will.
1: You know what I'm saying? That's something to focus on all of a sudden.
0: You will get hot. Here, let me just do the math. 17, you guys hang out. You become some little surrogate dad. Next thing you know, you get her pregnant a year from now, and then you're locked into bum F USA for the rest of your life. All right. Shane.
4: Yeah.
0: You understand I'm a genius and Drew's a man of exquisite passion.
4: Oh, you're
0: Dave
4: a genius. Like, I
0: has
4: have
0: played with
4: someday.
0: The Chili Peppers. Quiet down. Nothing else came to mind. The point is this. We all concur. We have 80 years of, make it like 100 years of wisdom between the two of us, the three of us, and we all say get away.
4: So
0: turn and run.
4: Shuttle yeah. mission, I'm done, huh?
0: That's it. Yeah. Scrub it. And look, here's the deal. Okay, here's the rule for guys. If you can't get laid in high school, you're not allowed to go find damaged goods or fixer-upper projects. You just don't get laid in high school.
2: Right.
0: You can't go find the chick who's strung out on heroin, whose boyfriend is dating the junkie who's beating her and collect the pieces. You can't get the pregnant chick whose dad beat him and left. It's not fair to them, and it's not going to ultimately be fair to you.
2: Yeah.
0: You hang out, try to get laid in high school. Find a fat chick if you have to, but you can't just go get the damaged goods projects.
2: Find a fat chick.
0: Well, I'm just, you know, just as a stepping stone, as a builder. That's all I'm saying. Dave knows what I'm talking about. He never had to go there, but a lot of us, you know.
1: I never had to go there, but still, it took me a long time to get away from the damaged goods.
0: Yeah.
1: Because that's why I brought up the whole thing about it. Not, you know, you end up not focusing on your own world.
2: Do you have many stories about that in the book?
1: No.
2: That's
1: because we were talking about this
2: there's
1: earlier.
2: There's a lot of damaged goods hanging around your house.
1: Definitely a lot, but you know, the thing is, I was so high that, you know, I was not interested in having sex with any of these people. In fact, there's lots of hookers that come in here, lots of beautiful women that came over to my house at that time,
0: mm-hmm.
1: but I was just so out of my mind that I'd rather, as I said before, trace the hardwood floor with a pencil mm-hmm. than have any kind of sexual stimulation happen.
2: Could you imagine being on the floor there, just tracing
1: the grain that's already there, just kind of highlighting it, and
0: right.
1: it's a really important, you know, it's an important project.
0: Was it like a quarter sawn oak, TNG, or...
1: I think it was an oak. I believe it was an oak.
0: Probably was an oak.
1: Yeah.
0: It was an older house. You get that quarter saw. It's got a beautiful sort of tiger grain to it. Yeah.
2: Well, it's all highlighted now by
1: the
2: graphite.
1: The point mm-hmm. is being that, you know, I had all these amazing looking women over my house and I didn't touch one of them. Now I look back on this thing, I masturbate looking at my own book.
0: Was it a pagan groove type design on the
1: oak? I'm not quite sure.
0: Okay. Well, let's look into that.
2: He said something about TNG, though, earlier.
0: Yeah, well, it would be TNG.
2: Yeah.
0: And then on top of the tongue and groove, there's a peg and groove.
1: It was peg and groove.
0: You know
1: I'm glad
0: saying?
1: That we've clarified that.
2: Oh, because you were circling last
0: Let's.
2: Those,
0: yeah.
1: It was much more interesting to work with.
0: You're doing the pegs, you're doing the dowels.
1: So oh, yeah. It was much more interesting medium, I found.
0: All right. There's a V groove going in there, Drew. You know what I'm saying?
2: Got it.
0: All right. We'll take a quick break. Dave Navarro here tonight.
1: Yeah.
0: Got a new book out called Don't Try This at Home, and we'll be right back after this.

0: guest, Dr. Drew.
1: And I'm Dave Navarro, your guest personality in the studio here today.
2: I would have got to that, Dave.
1: I know, but it just, you know, rarely does a guest ever get a word in edgewise, so I wanted to throw that in there and just acknowledge that I'm here. Chris.
2: Shut his mic. Shut his mic. We'll
3: kick back.
2: Rattle it.
1: I'm joking.
2: No. Dave Navarro here, and Dr. Drew, of course, Dave's got himself a book out called Don't Try This at Home. It is sort of half between a coffee table book and a novel. It is... Here's my assessment.
3: It's nozzle.
2: If you like reading, it's good, and if you like looking at pictures, it's good.
1: And the chapters are short, so you can actually keep it in the bathroom and just get through it over the course of the year.
2: Yeah, yeah.
1: 5 minutes at a time. Well,
3: is this Judith Regan?
2: Who's in this book?
3: Yeah. Did you work with her?
1: Yeah, Judith Regan.
3: She's great. Yeah.
1: Yeah, she's awesome. I had a huge crush on her.
2: Really?
1: Huge, because there's something about that women in the business suit and power,
3: smart, yeah.
1: Smart, right. Sexy, just kind of want to be run by them.
2: Full of themselves.
1: They love it. The more, the better.
3: I did a book with her. I like her a lot.
2: Spun gold.
3: He hates her.
1: Oh, why? Tell us.
2: No, I only hate, here's why I hate her. And this is Drew.
1: She hated me for a long time.
2: Super low self-esteem coming through.
3: No, I've had great experience with her top to bottom, except that one day.
2: We had there was going to be a love line book, or maybe we did do a love line book. But anyway, someone wanted to do a book, some sort of love line book, and Judith Regan was one of the first people we met with, and it was supposed to be a big thrill for us to meet Judith Regan.
1: Oh yeah, if it's not a thrill for you, you got problems out the gate.
2: She was coming off of doing Stern's book, I think, and it was considered a coup that we could meet the great Judith Regan in the lobby of her hotel. So we set up a meeting for, I don't know, noon, and she rolled down about a half hour late with no apologies, no explanations, in the lobby of her own hotel,
1: that's sexy,
2: by the
1: though.
2: Way. Sexy for everyone else. Then basically proceeded to explain to Drew and our idiot manager and his wife why nobody wanted the Loveline book, because no one had heard of Loveline, and no one, and everyone just nodded like bobblehead dolls. And by the way, Drew, I want an apology that's written on the AIDS quilt from

0: doesn't mean we don't have fans who do know who we are and want to write, want to hear what we have to say.
1: I think now that I know her very, very well, I think you've sort of missed how she works.
0: She wanted to write a book on chivalry. Drew was nodding his head like a bobblehead doll, and I was the only one who said, no, look, if we write a book, it's got to be the Loveline book. It's not Adam and Drew talk about chivalry. And
2: but that would be a good book, too.
0: And we never end up, thank you, working
2: with
0: her.
2: Did that one ever come out?
0: No, but
2: the chivalry book or the Loveline book?
0: Drew, write that down. The Loveline book came out. The chivalry book
2: still work in progress?
0: Yeah. Yeah. No, I didn't like her much.
1: Would you rather work with her or the a-holes we did work with?
0: Nobody, really. Look, I'm sure she's good at what she does. She was a bitch, that's all I'm saying. And she was full of herself, and I didn't need it, that's all. And by the way, she's got a crappy talk show on deep cable, and she can kiss my ass.
2: Well, I find all that very attractive.
0: Yeah. Oh, me?
2: No, there's the bitch, the deep cable show, all
0: that
2: stuff.
0: What about me calling her a bitch? I'm just saying, Drew, you don't have to be nice to mean people.
1: I really like her.
0: You really like her?
1: Yeah.
0: Okay.
1: She's awesome. Great to work with. Yeah.
0: Drew.
2: Sexy.
0: Drew, you never get tired of being nice to bad people.
1: Crappy people.
0: Leave them alone. Just call them bad. When someone comes up to the airport at us and starts yelling at you, where you get, just tell them to F off.
1: Oh, you're right. I was thinking about that today. I was thinking about some of the experiences.
0: Thank you. Judith Regan was a bitch to us, and she can kiss my ass. Who cares?
1: She's been great to me since.
0: Yeah, great. Sarah?
3: Hello?
2: Hi, Sarah.
0: You're 21. What's up?
3: Okay, I have a question. Okay, I'm 21, and I've never had an orgasm before, and I've heard girls talk about why Cosmo a lot, and I guess there's this pleasure point, and I've used my vibrator, and I felt this with the pleasure point, where it's like you pee, but it's not pee. Is it pee?
0: No, hold on.
2: Is it ejaculate?
1: It's either that or ejaculation. It can be pee sometimes.
3: No.
2: If it's ejaculation, you're a very lucky young lady. Not everybody knows that.
3: No. Well, the Cosmos that I read say that you pee, but it's not
0: Hold on.
2: You got to get a copy of those.
0: You're 21?
3: Yes.
0: All right, first off, you should be putting down the Cosmo and going number two on it, not number one.
1: So forget about
0: Drew
1: the Cosmo.
0: Drew can't stand the Cosmo.
1: Oh, my God.
0: And number two, back to number one, you sound like
1: 14,
0: you're
1: 12.
0: Nine. Yeah, what's up? Are you Asian or were you abused?
3: No, swear to God, no joke. Okay, no, I've been having sex since I was 15, and I cannot have an orgasm, at all.
2: Have you tried watching that Johnny Depp pirate movie?
1: A lot of women
2: Is that works for a lot of women?
1: Sarah.
3: I'm not that kind of girl. I don't idolize.
1: Sarah, here's the data. Here's the data. Most women cannot have an orgasm until they're in their 20s. Most women.
3: But I have so much sex, and it's just like.
1: Most women.
3: It's almost like I'm getting.
0: Hold on. Jesus Christ. Just shut your pie hole for 10 seconds. What's wrong with everybody? Just shut up. Would you shut up?
2: The poor thing's probably been on hold for 45 minutes.
0: Been on hold for 11 minutes. Sarah.
3: Yes.
0: Shut up.
1: What have you heard me say so far?
3: That most people don't have sex until they're, orgasm until they're 20 to watch Johnny Depp.
2: I think you heard the right part.
1: They say take the cotton out of your ears and put it in your mouth. So here's the deal, that you should not expect to have an orgasm with intercourse. That's not going to happen.
3: Okay.
1: You can possibly with oral sex, but that's going to take some time. And you're sort of hitting an age where that normally kind of comes online, and it should be getting easier for you about now.
2: But look out when it happens, because it is going to open a world for you.
0: Yeah.
1: But it's not going to be with intercourse. That's
0: by the way, I want to give you... I'm going to give you points for shutting up.
1: And everything you read in Cosmo is sort of BS.
2: It got real quiet, didn't it?
0: Yeah.
2: They heard crickets coming off the other end of the phone.
0: Hey, Sarah.
3: Yes.
0: You have a boyfriend?
3: Yes.
0: And they never been abused?
3: Oh, no, yeah. I was molested when I was smaller, but, I mean...
1: All right, well, then the thing's going to be even worse. By the way, Adam brought that up a long time ago and asked about your abuse, and you were the voice where you sound like a five-year-old.
0: You got the voice.
3: I look really young, too.
2: What does that say about society that, you know, like, you ask, have you been abused? And she's like, oh, yeah.
3: Yeah. Well, because I'm really...
2: Is it just that
3: really
2: common?
3: Mature. No,
0: yeah, no, no. Listen, oh, hold on. Her answer was, when I heard it in her voice, that she had the little girl voice, thus I knew she was sexually abused, her answer was, I look really young.
1: Mm-hmm.
2: Then it's her fault?
1: No, it's just she's not listening.
0: She doesn't listen, and if she just deflects everything. Sarah, if you're sexually abused, you have to get

0: some therapy.
1: Oh, no. Okay, I'm sorry. I think I answered your wrong question. No, it's not because I look really young. No, definitely not. I was abused when I was, like, 3, and I'm over it now because
2: she looked young then.
3: You don't get over that, Sarah.
0: I know.
3: Sarah, you don't get over that.
0: And look, all right, hold on a second. I just said if you're sexually abused, you got to get some therapy. Oh, no. You misunderstood. Yeah. I was sexually abused when I was 3. Oh, really? I thought we were going to build a time machine and go into the future and have you sexually abused in your 80s. You're saying it happened before when you were young. Oh, in that case. Well, if it didn't happen this week, you're fine. There's no problems.
3: You know, I was thinking about
0: three.
3: Women. I was thinking about women in the Cosmo magazine. Let me switch gears for one
0: second.
3: Hold on.
0: Let's just dispatch with Sarah. Sarah.
1: Yes.
0: You got to stop your rap. You were...
3: She may be bipolar. So
0: okay. You
1: no,
0: need to get some therapy.
1: No.
0: Can you get some therapy?
1: Well, I've been through all that. I'm good now. I honestly...
0: No, you're not good now. You're not good. If you were good, how could I tell?
1: No, I really am good now.
0: How did I know you were sexually abused if you're fine?
1: Because most of the people who call are...
0: Untrue.
4: Bravo.
0: It's only 65% of the people that call the show.
5: Hey, you know what, Sarah? I think your voice sounds sexy as hell.
0: Well,
3: of course
0: it's going to help her.
3: Yeah. Marilyn Monroe is a sexually abused
1: woman. You know what? Honestly, too, I love your guys' show just like everyone else, and I always laugh at all the people that you put on hold, and I swear I never thought I'd be one of those people.
0: All right. You got a sense of humor, but please.
3: And you're smart.
0: You're smart, so get some therapy, would you?
3: Let's get back to it a little bit, and you're preoccupying...
1: Just wondering, not trying to argue, really not. Why do you think I need therapy? And I know you're the expert and not me. Just wondering.
5: I think I could.
0: Dave,
5: clearly I can get this one is because if you have dealt with something like that in your life that is so traumatic that at some point you need to address it and deal with it and move through it.
3: She said she's had therapy.
1: I went through so much therapy and it was good for me and I'm happy and I go through it all the time. You know, I hear a lot of other girls talk about rape or, you know, I just get them through that. So I think therapy is always good for everyone, even if you've never been through anything. And I mean, I could go to therapy tomorrow and be proud of myself, but...
5: Well, let me ask these guys something. Will that change the sound of her voice? Mm. Is there enough therapy that all of a sudden she will sound like a grown woman?
3: Eventually, that does tend to happen.
5: Okay, well, there you go.
0: It doesn't change the tone that much, but the cadence, which is angry people have the same voice, but it doesn't sound as angry. But the tone sounds the same, and the same with people that were victimized and that kind of stuff. And, yes.
5: Okay, well, there you go.
0: She's got help. But when you get molested at 3,
3: I mean, she's reading.
0: You need more help.
3: She's doing a lot better, I understand, but she's sort of screwed up about her sexuality. She's trying to glean information from Cosmo about things that are mysterious to her, not involved in her relationship, not asking for help from her boyfriend. And here's the thing about women, and I was thinking about this in Cosmo and pornos and women. Women are more aroused by seeing other women have an experience.
0: Mm-hmm.
3: Than just about anything else.
5: That's
3: so they
5: good
3: read
5: news.
3: Cosmo
0: yeah.
3: because it's women in spas, women talking, women. And when they watch pornos, they're watching if the woman's having a good time, then it's a rousing experience for her.
0: Right.
5: Well, then also the good news is that this, as you said earlier, since most women don't start having orgasms till they're in their 20s, these situations could be unrelated.
3: Mm-hmm. Which
5: the lack of orgasms could have nothing to do with the fact that she was abused.
3: Yes, that's
0: right. Oh yeah.
3: That's
0: absolutely.
5: So it's not like
3: my concern is the way she was sort of going about it. She wasn't like communicating with her boyfriend about it. She was sort of reading Cosmo, and it was all very mysterious and disconnected from her experiences. That's all abuse stuff.
0: Mm. Susie.
6: Yes.
0: When were you molested?
6: Never.
0: Oh, okay. 19. What's up?
6: Yeah. I've been talking to this guy for 3 years on the internet, and he was in England, and finally I have enough money to...
0: Hold on.
6: Visit.
3: Can't hear a thing you're saying.
0: Into the phone.
3: Slow down, into the phone.
6: Okay. I've been talking to this boy on the internet for about 3 years now, and I finally have the money and time to go over and visit him, and he's kind of shying away and not wanting me to come, even though the whole time we've already talked about this.
0: All right. And he's in England.
6: Yes.
5: Have you spoken to this guy on the phone?
6: Yeah, many times.
0: Many times. Hold on a second. Mm. I just got to do my weight thing in my head, which is been talking to a guy for 3 years. And man, I start everyone about 135. Now you're at 155. I've been over the internet, pitching back about 185. He's in England. Uh-oh.
3: 205.
0: 205. I'm going to see him. Oh, now we're into the high threes. Mid-high three, 358, 360. All right. Hold on a second, Susie.
3: No, let's dispense with this.
0: No.
5: Well,
0: no.
5: Susie, I've got a good idea.
0: We can't. It's time to take
3: break.
5: Well, if he's not interested, don't go.
0: All right.
5: What are you going to do, go, show up? I mean, let me tell you something. There's nothing that a guy hates more than a drop by.
3: All right. We got to take a break now.
5: All right. Let alone a continental drop by.
3: All right. Dave Navarro, guest here. We're going to be back to talk to Susie about her flirtations with the UK internet relationship. I'm Dr. Drew. We'll be back after this.
0: Hey, buddy, it's Loveline. I'm Adam. That's Dr. Drew. Phone number 1-800-LOVE-191. Dave Navarro is, I was going to say in studio tonight, but on the plot, I would say would be more accurate. He's not actually in the studio as we speak.
3: Right.
0: I think he's making a tinkle.
3: On the pot.
0: On the pot, yes. Yes, or he probably stands when he goes number
3: probably,
0: one.
3: Probably, yeah.
0: One would assume. So he's
3: unless he got one of those wild piercings.
0: Oh, yeah.
3: Yeah, he's one of those rock and roll guys.
0: If you have wild genital piercings, then you have to sit down.
3: Yeah.
0: Or you use the sink like I do.
3: Which is it, Dave?
0: Say again?
3: Sink, stand, or sit?
0: With the urine. When you urinate.
5: I'm a stander.
0: You stand?
5: I like to aim.
0: Interesting.
5: I like to know where it's going. I used to be a sink guy.
0: Oh, really?
5: Big time.
0: Wow.
3: Well, you guys share that.
5: Yeah.
3: Wow.
5: Are you big in the sink?
0: I'm huge.
5: Yeah.
0: I'm the mayor of Sink City. Yeah. They haven't built a sink yet that can hold me.
3: Or that hasn't seen you.
0: That hasn't seen me. And by the way, I don't limit my sink activity just my own home. Oh, yes, Drew.
3: Oh, yes, I know. I know. Oh, I know.
0: Let me explain. First off, in the Mile High Club, as far as sinks go, an airplane.
3: Yes, yes.
0: I'm all over
3: I've
0: the place.
3: Some of that, by the way.
0: I'm all over the sinks. I'm every sink. Work, leisure.
3: Friends' house.
0: Ball games, friends' house. Yeah, it doesn't matter. If I visited the Vatican, I'd take a leak in the sink. Dave, used to be a sink guy.
5: Used to be.
0: I'd like to get you back to the sink if I could.
5: Maybe
0: you
5: show me the ropes.
3: Tonight.
0: Well, let me say this, Dave, and take this in the spirit in which it's intended.
5: Well, what spirit is that?
0: Well, a good but belittling at the same time.
5: I
0: got to be honest. Well, you're not the world's tallest guy. You're not short.
5: No, I'm not.
0: You're not 6'4". Whizzing, I'm 6'2", and I'm just about to cut off for the sink. Dave is probably...
5: Well, that's, like I said, I used to be.
3: And by the way, those sinks...
5: They just got too damn difficult.
3: Circa right. 1972 sinks.
5: But you get a nice, you get a nice pedestal.
0: Yeah, pedestal is easy. Mm-hmm. What's tough is when there's 6 inches of counter between the sink and whatever.
5: That's no problem.
0: That can be met.
5: Nah.
0: No problem.
5: That's nothing.
0: Even at the end.
5: Nah, nothing. The end is a little tricky.
0: Wow. So what got you away from the sink, and what can I say to get you back to it?
5: I don't know if there's anything you can necessarily say to get me back.
0: Mm-hmm.
5: But what got me away, I think I gave up the drug abuse.
0: Oh.
5: It was back in those times.
0: Oh, you were high?
5: Yeah.
0: Oh.
5: Yeah.
0: Well, now I feel ashamed.
3: You should.
0: Because I'm sober.
5: I mean, that's my excuse.
0: Okay. All right. You like to look in the mirror when you're high. And
5: oh, don't even bring up the mirror when you're high.
0: And when you're high, you can look at yourself whiz.
3: You start looking at yourself, you start finding things.
5: Yeah, like you start finding things and you find tools to get it.
0: Well, then why the sink?
3: Called Picker's syndrome that stimulant addicts get.
0: Why the sink then when you're high?
5: It started off because my upstairs bathroom, I didn't want to go all the way back downstairs to use the restroom.
0: Right.
5: And the upstairs restroom, the toilet was broken.
0: Uh-huh.
5: And I started kind of by chance got into the vibe of the sink.
0: Mm-hmm.
5: And then I noticed I started taking it other places. Also, open the shower door.
0: Oh.
5: Just go right to the drain.
3: Oh,
5: nice.
3: Adam.
0: That's nice.
3: Have you place for you to go.
5: That's expanding.
0: You got a guy's hit number two in the shower,
3: yeah.
0: Please.
5: Whoa.
0: Who are you talking to?
3: That's right.
0: Please.
3: He described how he squishes it through.
0: Oh, please, Drew. Let's not bore everyone with the details. All right, let's get back to Susie, who's 19.
2: Totally gross.
0: Signing. I know. You've had a internet love affair with a guy who's in England who you've never met. You've spoken to him on the phone many times.
2: Yes.
0: This has been going on for 3 years.
2: Well, the thing is, it's just casual and, like, leisurely, but, I mean, we've talked for 3 years, so, and I figured it's about time to kind of meet and...
5: But going to England isn't that casual.
3: And whoever he is...
5: I mean, I won't even pick up anybody at the airport.
3: He's not specifically who he has said he is.
2: Mm.
3: It's something he's hiding.
0: He's better.
2: Yeah, that's what I'm afraid of. And
3: he's married, or it's a different than his picture, or something.
0: Well, and also, Susie, hold on. Have you had a boyfriend in that three-year period?
2: Yeah, I've dated many guys. It's like not like I'm waiting out for this person. I always date tons of guys, but this is just like one thing that I've kind of had, and it's continuous, and as opposed to my normal relationships, which are just like a month to 3 months, and that's it, because I get bored.
3: Okay. Why are they so short?
2: I get bored, and he's somebody that I can't have, so he's kind of...
3: All right,
2: like,
3: well, I get bored is sort of a serial monogamy, and it means that you have difficulty with relationships, and the fact that you are attracted to the guy you can't have, all that kind of adds up to you trying to find people who are unavailable. That means maybe dad left when you were young or was unavailable and worked a lot or something. So what happened?
2: Yeah, dad and I don't have the greatest of relationships, so that could be possibly very...
3: Yeah, well, you're going to have to work on that, because otherwise you're going to keep sabotaging yourself by either A, ruining relationships with guys that are actually available for you, or B, finding guys like this who are not available and chasing them and just getting into that sort of longing phase and never actually having a relationship.
0: All right, so here's the rule, I think. If you were planning on going to England and wanted to have a spot of tea with this guy,
3: great.
0: That's great. If you're going over there specifically to see him, that's trouble.
3: Especially when he sort of backs off a little bit and then forget it. Forget it.
0: And why?
5: Yeah, I mean, that's a non-issue at that point.
0: Why hasn't he offered to come out here?
2: No, he has. He's actually coming out here, like, next fall. But, I mean, if he's going to back off to this, like, why isn't he going to back off to that? You know, maybe it's just something to kind of, like, keep me going.
3: Or maybe he wants to see you, but he just doesn't want you invading his territory over there. Maybe he's got other girlfriends.
0: Is he backing off on this?
5: I don't know. If it's next fall, perhaps he can lose, you know, 30 or 50 pounds by then.
2: Yeah, the thing is, he has gained weight over the course, like, 3 years. So he doesn't think he's, like, physically ready to see me because, I mean, he's changed so much.
3: Yeah, boy.
2: Call
5: that one.
2: He doesn't want me to be disappointed.
5: Dr. Drew style.
3: Good job.
5: Read into it.
3: Well done.
2: Good job.
0: Hey, Susie.
2: Yes.
0: All right, so I wouldn't build a dream on a guy who's 6,000 miles away.
2: Yeah.
0: I just wouldn't.
3: Work your way out of Garden Grove. That should be your goal.
0: You're 19, yeah. Think about hitting neighboring cities like Hawaiian Gardens.
3: Or call it college. College.
0: Go to college. There you go. All right, let's see. Shelby is able to orgasm through masturbating since age 12. Why so different? What, Shelby?
4: Yeah.
0: All right, that's just you.
3: That's not different. About 10% of women have orgasms very easily. They fall out at all times, and it starts at a young age, and can have orgasm with intercourse.
4: Yeah.
3: And there's another subset that have it a little more difficulty, but have it easily with masturbation, but not with intercourse.
0: Let's hit Nicole. Nicole? Nicole?
3: You know, the other thing, Adam, when I say most, people go, that's not me. I didn't say all. Didn't you say vast majority? You said most. Most.
0: Look, all I know is you know, if you say most people who drop out of high school don't end up having lucrative careers, somebody raises their hand and goes, "My uncle dropped out of high school and he started his own nude furniture company." Yeah, shut up.
3: Yeah.
0: So your goddamn uncle did. Shut up.
3: Most.
0: That doesn't mean anything. Yeah, you say most. Most, 70%.
3: You're 60% most.
0: Your uncle was part of the 30 that was able to scorn the lucrative nude furniture business.
3: And by the way,
0: shut up.
3: Amongst all the people that whatever it was don't go to college, it's a huge number.
0: Yeah,
3: so there's millions of people in that 30%.
0: We know that. We got to wring that out of society. I can't stand that part of our society where everyone's got to pipe up. And again, it's that. Heterosexual makes better parents than a lesbian couple. Oh yeah. Well, what if the heterosexual? What if they're sadists and the lesbian couples are rich and yeah? Okay. Yeah. Not them, you idiot. But what did I say? Idiots. You all make me sick. Except for Dave Navarro's here tonight. Don't try this at home. Name his book. We'll take a quick break. We'll be right back. Hey, everybody. It's Loveline. I'm Adam. That's Dr. Drew. Dave Navarro is in the studio tonight. His new book is called Don't Try This at Home. And
3: you're all right. We're here. Right. It's Loveline.
5: It's all going
3: good.
5: Don't
3: try it. Reagan Books.
5: Yeah,
3: excellent.
5: It's going to be great.
3: It's going to be a hit. It's with
5: a signing tomorrow at Sam Goody, and there's one again at Book Soup.
3: That's Neil Strauss was with you that whole year, which I find bizarre.
5: Yeah, it was
3: bizarre. Written like three books in the last year, and yet he was with you that year.
5: I know. Well, this was right after the Manson book came out, and the three of us were hanging out, and Manson kind of recommended, why don't you guys do a book?
0: Manson recommended
3: Marilyn Manson. That?
5: Yeah.
0: Oh.
5: Because they
3: he was thinking Charlie Manson.
0: I thought you meant Charlie Manson. I was like, huh?
5: And,
0: you can't just say Manson.
5: And we just kind of got together. We were going to do this whole thing about pictures of the people who came in the house and like make this book about the house over the course of the year. And like I said, it took a different turn.
0: What's going on musically?
5: Musically, actually, I just came from a studio.
0: I'm not talking about you, Dave. I just mean the scene in general.
5: It's terrible. It's absolutely terrible.
0: Okay. No, what
5: happened?
0: There's
5: great bands out there, but the industry isn't pushing any of them.
0: You just came from the studio?
5: Yeah, I was. I'm recording with a new band called The Panic Channel. And it's actually Steve Perkins and Chris Chaney from Jane's Addiction,
0: mm-hmm.
5: and a guy named Steve Isaacs on vocals, and we're having a blast.
0: And how'd you guys, well, obviously you have the Jane's Addiction connection,
5: sure.
0: but you guys going to go out on tour? Are you going to release
5: Yeah,
0: this
5: I mean, this
0: CD?
5: Is a brand new band. We're putting this record together now. We're doing some shows around town. We did one last month here in town. We're doing another one here in town in November, I believe the 16th or 17th. And, yeah, we're going to put this record together and make it a full-time thing next year.
0: Is it, what's the sound like?
5: It's a brand new band. I mean, it doesn't sound anything like Jane's Addiction.
0: Mm-hmm.
5: But it's, you know, I would say it's a contemporary rock band.
0: And, all right.
5: And I would say it's probably the greatest thing anyone will ever hear.
4: Wow. You gotta love a kid for trying.
0: You can, that's Perry. You can come on when the CD comes out.
5: Yeah.
0: Give it a nice plug-see. Kayla?
7: Oh, hi.
0: 15?
7: Yeah. First of all, Dave, you're really hot.
5: Thanks, Kayla.
7: Yeah. Well, my question is that whenever I have boyfriends or something, I get really attached to them, and I don't understand why. Like, I have a hard time letting go.
0: Yeah, everybody's that way at 15.
3: At 15, that's kind of a common thing. But
0: yeah.
3: You got to be careful with that. It suggests that maybe your boundaries aren't that...
7: Yeah, I don't know if it's because, like, when girls, like, have sex with someone, they get more, like, emotionally attached to the guy than, like...
3: They do, but at 15, if you're having sex with people, it's going to be shattering, really, the intensity mm-hmm. of what you feel. That's why you try to wait until you're 16 or 17 when you can manage those feelings better.
0: Yeah, that's really why women, and sometimes men too, because guys at 15 sometimes can't handle it either.
7: I have another question.
3: Yeah.
0: Oh, okay.
5: Well, wait, I was going to ask Kayla, well, I guess I'm not now, but...
3: I'm not listening.
5: I was going to ask if this manifests itself in any kind of, behavior that might be a little too aggressive.
0: It'd be great to find out.
5: Yeah, well, maybe next week.
3: We'll talk to an aggressive female next. Star 19.
0: Ooh, Star. Yeah. All right.
5: Isn't she submissive?
0: I'm just hanging up on Kayla because I'm in a bad mood, and I'm tired of
3: people not listening.
0: Giving answers and them going, I got another question. Like, can we finish question number one? No? All right. That's fine. She'll be fine.
3: She's not listening anyway.
0: Yeah, she's not listening. She's not going to listen to the second one either.
5: I was going to give her my undying attention.
0: But now, Star?
8: Hi.
0: You're 19?
5: Hey, Star.
8: Yes, I am.
0: What's up? Hold on a second.
5: How you
0: weren't
5: doing?
0: We going to talk to Nicole, who's training to be a submissive?
5: No, we were talking to that girl.
0: Yeah, but I thought we said hi to her for like 10 seconds.
3: Oh,
0: before.
3: No, we tried. She didn't answer.
0: Oh, that's
3: there.
0: What happened.
3: Yeah, Cole, she's gone.
5: That's what happens when you put that
3: she's
5: rubber just, ball just, in just, your mouth. Just, it's very hard to speak.
0: Here, she's got the gimp ball in her mouth, Drew.
3: Well, that's all right. It'll be there for a while.
0: Let me just see. Why? I just want to see if she's around anymore. And if not, we should get rid of her.
5: Nicole?
8: Hello?
5: Nicole?
8: Hello?
0: Drew,
5: hey.
0: Never get tired of being wrong.
3: Well,
0: I gotta take you to the track. you're my bad luck charm, buddy.
8: Hello?
0: Yeah.
3: I was afraid you were gonna hang up on
0: No,
3: the
0: I wasn't
3: other
0: gonna
3: one,
0: hang
3: so.
0: Up. I put her on
3: yeah,
0: hold
3: I know,
0: and I was
3: I
0: going over to Nicole. Then
5: what's
0: you
5: going on,
0: punched
5: Nicole?
0: The other person
3: I know, then
0: out.
3: We almost hung up. I know.
0: No.
3: It was my fault. I know.
5: Guys, these are people's lives here.
0: I was going to hang up on her. I was not.
5: Iron this out later. These are people's lives.
3: Right. This is a conversation I didn't want to have.
5: Yeah, let's not have this now.
0: Look.
3: Oh, here we go. Here we go.
0: No, we have to have it now, which is I said let's check in with a caller.
3: No, you're right. I'm
5: wrong. But Nicole is submissive here.
3: You're right.
5: All right. That's exciting.
0: Yes, it is.
3: But it was a conversation I was avoiding because I thought we'd get into this.
5: You keep bringing it up, and now we're going to come back to it.
3: Okay. All right. It was my fault. Oh, see, we lost Star.
0: She hung up.
3: That's what I'm saying. That's what I'm afraid of.
0: Who cares?
8: Hello?
5: Jesus Nicole's still
0: Christ,
5: there.
0: Drew.
5: Nicole?
0: Nicole?
8: Hello? Hello?
0: What's up?
8: Hi. Nothing.
5: Okay, see ya.
0: All right, we got to get back to Star. What's up? It says training to be a submissive.
8: Yeah, I am.
5: Awesome.
0: Okay. You're 15.
8: Yeah.
0: How old's your boyfriend?
8: My master is 22.
0: I like that.
5: Do you guys have a code word for when enough is enough?
8: No, we haven't established that.
5: You need to establish
3: that. In a foster home or something?
8: What?
3: Are you in a foster home or something?
8: No.
5: If she was in a foster home, I was going to be so impressed.
3: That you are with a 22-year-old in some sort of bizarre relationship at age 15, and no one in your life is able to come to your aid, or you're not concerned about how they're going to react to this, or you have this poor judgment to be involved with a guy that's nearly twice your age in a weird relationship. What is going on?
8: I've had relationships with guys my age before, but I've never really liked it I don't mean to sound like arrogant or anything.
0: Well, Drew, I think she answered that question.
3: Touché. Blown away. All right. Cool.
0: Well, we're out of questions.
5: But what is the question on the floor? I don't even know.
3: The fact is she's with a criminal. She's 15. Right. She's 22.
0: Yeah.
8: Well, I never think of it that way, though.
5: But that's the reality.
3: Okay. Yeah, it's the reality. That's the reason those laws are in place, because 15-year-olds don't think of those things that way.
0: Right.
3: That's exactly right. It's very true. It's precisely why those are in place.
0: Right.
3: And he is not only a criminal, but he's treating you, he's exploiting you. And you were beaten or something as a child. What happened?
8: No,
0: Let's hear a little more about the relationship, Drew, please. Restrain yourself for a second. Are you having sex with this guy?
8: No, not yet.
0: Okay. And where'd you meet him?
8: I met him. He was visiting here on business. And I don't know, I was just walking around with some friends one day and I ran into him. And I've just kind of talked to him ever since.
0: You just met him on the street?
5: And then he just started smacking her out of the blue.
8: No. Well, because I've always been into stuff like this.
5: Mm-hmm. You'll wear off. It'll wear off.
8: It isn't like he does it like against my will.
5: Sooner or later, those little outfits are going to start feeling really silly.
0: And what does he? What does he do for a living?
8: He works as a chef at a restaurant.
0: It's called Denny's. And by the way, it's got to be tough. Like all day, it's like she's calling him master, and then the guy goes to work, and it's like, hey. Jackass. I said over easy, not scrambled. Fix them.
3: So that works. Yelling. This stuff just rolls downhill. And he probably likes that.
0: All right. Hey, Nicole.
8: Yeah.
0: Okay, so here's what we're trying to decipher now. Drew's disgusted, but let's see. He's angry. You never had sex with him.
8: Not
3: yet. She's planning to.
0: A lot of these relationships aren't
5: necessarily... sexual in nature.
0: I don't even know how much of a relationship this is. She might be in her own sort of weird fantasy world.
3: Training
0: for some,
3: to be a
0: that may just mean something to her.
3: This guy's an asshole.
0: Of course he's an a-hole, but I'm just saying, who knows what he even thinks of her? He may not think of her as his girlfriend or his whatever.
3: My trap shed.
0: Okay, please. Nicole?
8: Yeah?
0: How far have you gone with this guy physically?
8: Just him or other guys?
5: This 22-year-old man.
3: Well, ask the same question again.
0: How far have you gone with this guy physically?
3: Be prepared to ask it again.
0: All right. Anderson, put that on a cart because I'm getting tired.
8: We've done oral, that's it.
0: You've given him oral sex?
8: Yeah.
0: Okay. And he's given you oral sex?
8: Yeah, once.
0: Okay.
3: He's a criminal.
0: Yeah, he's a criminal. And how often do you see him?
8: He doesn't live here, so I don't get to see him that often.
3: Ask it again.
0: All right, hold on. This guy blew through town.
3: Yeah.
0: He had an interview at an Arby's and blew out of town and meanwhile got a BJ in between blowing in and blowing out. She thinks she's got something going with this guy. He's a criminal, but I think she's in the fantasy world here is what I'm saying.
8: Well,
0: all right, I'll ask again. How often do you see him?
8: Probably once every 1 to 2 months.
0: Okay. So,
8: but when I'm 18,
3: and how does he train you to be a submissive?
0: Every 1 to 2 months is about every 3 months.
3: Yes, and how does
0: and
3: he
0: that's
3: train
0: twice
3: you
0: over the last 6 months?
3: Right. How does he train you in those intervening weeks?
8: No, we just started training 2 weeks ago.
0: Okay, and
5: so how does
0: he train you when he's not seeing you?
5: What's the nature of your submissive relationship? How does he inflict his dominance upon
8: I have to write journals every day. that explains what I did, what times I did them at, who I've talked to, what I've talked to them about, when I eat.
5: That sounds fun.
0: Drew's wife has him do that. That's cool. Drew's been doing that for like 11 years now.
3: Let's bring samples back.
0: All right, and then he wants to review your journals?
8: Yeah, I send them.
0: But by the way, you're 15. Got up, took a shower, went to the 10th grade, came home, wrote in the journal.
3: Talked to Susan.
0: Every single year. Yeah. All right, Nicole. Look, here's the deal. He's a criminal. You're a victim somehow.
3: Yes,
0: I don't know what your dad did too much of or not enough of. I don't know what's going on. I don't think we're going to get it out of you. Obviously, something's going on with you. Obviously, you should end this relationship. It can lead nowhere except for bad places. I don't think you're prepared to do any of that stuff. So here's my only plea. Don't get pregnant. Do not get pregnant and try to get a little therapy. Or how about some friends, by the way? Do you have any female friends?
8: I have friends, yeah.
0: How about you spend some time with them?
3: I'd like to see you save a little, save some of the the internet, the emails that this guy sends you.
0: How often do you see him?
3: And you hand them over to your parents, your dad, and or the police.
0: Yes.
3: And we'll see what happens to this gentleman.
0: All right, Nicole. Sorry about your depression. Sorry about your life. Don't get pregnant. And get a job and fight to keep it.
8: Okay.
5: Great.
0: All right. That is
5: nicely done.
0: He's a criminal. I don't know what to say. I know you're angry. I'm sorry. And keep in mind, I've said this many times, gents, do not screw with your daughters, because it will come back to haunt you again and again and again. You screw with your son, he gets drunk, and you guys get in a fist fight on the lawn once, and that's about it. And he does something to your car with his car.
3: And
0: he rams your truck with his truck. Maybe takes a bat to a mailbox. That's about it. Your daughter, she's in porn. She's submissive. Oftentimes start dating one of your buddies. You know, I mean, whatever it is, you've now created a shame monster. She will just go out and shame you for, like, the next 30 years.
3: But it takes all kinds.
0: Big tat on the boob. Disaster. Disaster. You'll see her on the Spice Channel. They will ruin you. Do not F with your daughter, guys. And that means don't F with them literally, and don't ignore them, because they'll give you the same punishment. Yes?
3: Yes.
0: They'll bring shame. We,
3: Star.
0: We got plenty of time. Oh, Star's back.
3: Yes.
0: Star?
9: Yes.
5: Hey, Star.
0: You're 19. What's up?
9: Well, I wanted to know if I'm a sex addict.
0: Mm-hmm.
3: Well, I just said, that air smoke detector.
9: Well, I lost my virginity when I was 13, and what you just said about daddies is right.
3: Yes, we know that. I just spent a big conference on sexual addictions. I spent the last week in Washington, D.C.
9: No, but I...
3: studying the stars in the world.
0: Yeah. Hey, Star.
9: Yeah.
0: Is there a smoke detector in the house?
9: No.
3: No? No smoke detector.
9: Why?
0: Are you in an apartment?
9: Yeah, why?
0: It should have a smoke detector.
9: I took it out.
0: Oh, you did? Because the battery ran low?
9: No, because it kept...
3: Oh, we definitely
0: move,
3: hear it.
0: Move yeah. toward...
5: What
0: move,
5: is that?
0: Move smoke toward detector. The thing that made the noise, Star. I've now come down to descriptions of shape. Like, I don't say pizza, Tarko. I say the round thing that you put in your yummy hole. So no longer... No, I no longer say use specific titles anymore. That can be confusing, and it brings on denial.
3: Yes, yes.
0: Star.
9: Hello.
0: Move toward the vented object on the ceiling.
9: Why?
0: Please do it.
9: Okay. You guys are messing with me. I'm messing with...
0: Are you moving? Are you moving toward that object?
9: No.
0: Oh, then I'm hanging up on you.
9: Okay, I'm moving.
3: Okay. See, Adam, how you treat these victims.
9: Okay. I'm under it.
3: The smoke detector?
9: The smoke detector, yes.
0: Okay.
5: The one that she took out.
0: Right.
5: She's under it
0: now.
9: No, the cords that connect to the wall.
0: Okay. Now let's just wait.
9: Yeah, well, there's little cords that connect to the whole base of the thing, so I'm
3: right.
9: under that. Why?
3: Apartment buildings, they have a whole...
9: Why are system. We doing this? I wanted to ask my question.
3: We'll get to it. Just hang on.
9: Oh, I see.
0: We just want to hear a chirp.
9: Huh?
3: I've heard it off in the distance.
9: Oh, you want to hear the actual thing? I can get that. I want it stuffed under the couch.
0: Was it chirping?
9: Am I on the radio right now?
3: Yes.
0: Was it chirping under the couch?
9: No, here. It's right here.
0: Does it... Hold on a second. Take my...
9: Here. Okay, anyways.
3: I swear I heard it.
0: I heard it
3: I
0: twice.
3: Did too. But it sounded like it was in like the neighbor's yard, so it could well have been... Oh, it just went again.
0: Star.
10: Hello?
0: This is a bit of an obsession for us. It's really the only thing we have.
10: You really shouldn't do that to me. I don't know what you're doing.
0: Well,
5: it definitely is a surefire sign that you're a sex addict.
0: Star, I don't know. Are you high right now?
10: A little.
0: A little. All right. Here's what I need you to do. Just cool your stone jets for 1 second and understand that we're hearing a chirp from a smoke detector.
3: With a dead battery or a dying battery.
0: Okay.
10: Oh. Yeah.
0: Okay. Is that smoke detector somewhere in the apartment?
10: Yeah, it's right next to me.
0: Okay. And does it chirp periodically?
10: Yes.
0: Okay.
10: Because right. The battery is low, you dick. I told you like 50 times.
0: Okay.
10: I pulled it out
0: you
10: because
0: see?
10: It kept... Hmm?
0: All right, okay. Now, put the smoke detector near the phone. We want to hear a chirp.
10: No.
0: Yes.
3: No.
10: I don't know where it's coming from, that chirp, though, because it's weird. It's in, like, in my general area, and it just chirps once in a while.
3: But you can't find it.
10: No. Stop making fun of me.
3: Oh.
0: You don't see it on your ceiling somewhere?
10: Okay. I have a serious question.
0: Well,
3: we're
0: going to
3: get to it. We're going to get
0: a more serious problem.
3: I swear to God, I'm going to get to it. But we are intrigued.
11: I'm so confused. She said she put it underneath the couch, and then she pulled it out.
0: I thought you said you put it underneath the couch.
10: Listen, I've been smoking weed.
3: We got that.
0: Listen, I've smoked weed 10,000 times. I understand English. You know what I mean? I mean, I get high as a kite, and I can drive through a Jack in the Box and order half the goddamn menu and drive home and then watch a whole episode of the A-Team and understand every word of it. I don't stop speaking English when I get high. Yes, you're high. Where's your smoke detector? Really? That's it? You just have a drag off a joint, and that's it? You no longer comprehend English. You can't have conversations. Oh, my God.
10: Star. All right, fine.
0: Star.
10: Yelling. I'm okay.
0: You're high. So what? Where is so,
3: Adam,
0: the smoke
3: Adam,
0: detector?
3: We realize. You understand. You're a heavyweight.
0: I am a heavyweight.
3: Because you're a heavyweight, you can aim.
10: I went
3: you
10: through
3: can
10: an eighth in 2 days.
3: Star's a light. What?
10: I went through an eighth in 2 days.
3: Yeah.
0: Okay.
3: Oh, I heard it again.
0: Okay.
3: It's in the kitchen. Go in the kitchen.
0: Head toward the kitchen, Star.
5: I got to tell you guys, I'm thrilled that I came out here tonight.
3: It's in the kitchen.
5: Awesome.
3: You should be. It's in the kitchen. It's in the kitchen.
10: Serious issues.
5: Okay.
10: You're checking my house for a beep.
0: Ooh. Use the F word.
3: All right. It's not good. It's in the kitchen.
0: All right. Listen.
3: I got to deal with her, though. All right. Come on. Let me get at her.
0: She just
3: come
0: dropped
3: on,
0: the F bomb.
3: It's all right. We've been screwing with her. Come on. Let me help.
0: I just want her to chirp.
3: I know. She's too high to figure out where it is.
11: What is
3: too
11: the
3: high
11: thing
3: to help?
11: With
3: the... She said F twice.
0: She said the F word.
3: Yeah. I got to talk to her.
0: Yeah.
3: She's too
0: Dave,
3: high.
0: What do you want to know?
5: What is the thing with this? Is this happen often?
0: Oh,
3: yes,
0: often.
3: All the time.
0: All the time.
5: And you guys, every time you waste 15 minutes of airtime?
0: Yeah.
5: There's people out there with problems?
3: We make our evening worth living.
0: Dave just lost a plug for the book. About to plug
5: hey,
0: the
5: these
0: plug.
5: Are people calling in with legitimate issues, and you
0: about
5: know
0: to
5: we're,
0: plug.
5: We're looking for the chirp.
0: You're saying fire safety is not an issue, Dave?
5: Perhaps, but you know.
0: Perhaps.
3: Star?
0: Yeah. All right.
3: Let me do this.
0: Let's take a break.
3: Let me just finish with it. Let's finish
0: all right.
3: it. Star?
10: Sorry.
3: Okay, listen. You go ahead and ask the question. Oh, yeah. Hey, Anderson,
0: come
3: really?
0: On. Come on. Here we go.
3: Star, ask the question. Go ahead. And are you in the kitchen?
10: I was, yes, when I cussed at you.
3: And was it chirping in there?
0: No, Drew.
3: All right, ask the question. Ask the question.
0: You can't stop.
10: Please let me ask my question.
3: Go now. Ask.
10: Thank you.
3: Yes, please.
10: Anyway,
3: no, Anderson, I swear to God. Go.
10: Okay. This is serious. I lost my virginity when I was 13.
3: Uh-oh.
10: And mm-hmm. I started having sex regularly when I was 14.
3: Mm-hmm.
10: I've had lots and lots and lots of sexual partners. I'd say about 60 or 70. Mm. And I used to do private parties and all kinds of stuff.
0: Stinking whore.
3: Mm-hmm. All right. All right, so you're okay.
10: No,
3: you're an addict and you're sexually addicted.
10: And I'm bipolar.
3: All right, go ahead.
10: And I have a fiance now that I've been faithful to for a while, ever since I got out, and,
3: Got out?
10: Yeah.
3: Got out of what?
10: I was, in jail.
3: For what?
10: Drugs.
3: Well, you're not in recovery, though. You might want to work on that, and that relationship is...
10: I've been off my drug of choice for a long time, so...
3: Was heroin drug of choice?
10: No, I was a speed addict.
3: Right. Well, marijuana. Most speed addicts are actually marijuana addicts. So you're smoking an 8-ball every 2 days. I beg your pardon.
10: Different lingo.
3: Same.
0: Yeah. All right, Star. What's your question?
10: I wanted to know how I can help myself because I know I have a sexual problem. I must because the guy that I'm with, like, I need sex from him 6-7 times a day.
5: You gotta get clean first.
3: Yeah, it's all.
5: You gotta get
3: addiction.
5: Clean first, right. And then it's all gonna be part of that.
3: Exactly. You probably were sexually abused when you were a kid, whether you remember it or not. You're definitely an addict. You're bipolar.
10: My childhood really either. Right.
3: There you go. Because stuff,
10: right.
3: Horrible things happen.
0: You gotta get cleaned up.
3: You gotta go to 12-step. You're gonna probably have to spend some time somewhere in a sober living. You gotta go to 12-step. You're gonna have to get a sponsor. You have to really diligently work the program. You gotta really want to do this. But all those behaviors are all attempts at managing unpleasant, overwhelming feeling states. And the only way you get through that into a more meaningful, nourishing life is through recovery. Yes?
5: Absolutely.
0: Yes. All right. Let's take a break. And by the way, this is why we don't answer anyone's question, because you being horny is really neither here nor there. You're strung out on drugs.
3: Right.
0: You're a mess. Yeah, that's what you need to focus on. All these things will straighten out when you straighten out. Mm-hmm. You lose the addiction, start getting into therapy, clean your life up, and then call us. And if you're still an info, by the way, I guarantee you won't be, but call us then.
3: You still have issues, though, and always sex and relationships will be the thing that could take you down in your recovery. So to speak.
0: How can you not find the smoke detector that's chirping in your house every 30 seconds?
3: How can you say F 5 times while you're on national radio?
0: All right.
3: You know what I'm saying?
0: We'll take a quick break. Dave Navarro is here. He was here. And we'll be right back after this. Hey, everybody. It's Loveline. I'm Adam. That's Dr. Drew. Phone number 1-800-LOVE-191. All right. Let's see. Ooh, Jeff Probst coming in here later on this week talking a little Survivor. That is one of the few shows that I'm religious about, Drew.
3: Nice.
0: I do watch my Survivor. See it religiously. That and Modern Marvels. Yeah. Bridge building, skyscraper building. Building luxury liners. It's awesome.
3: You can get to see that on airplanes too, that one. They often have that one.
0: Oh, really?
3: Yeah.
0: Nice.
3: Yeah.
0: All right, there we go. There's Dave Navarro.
12: I'm back.
0: He's back in studio. He's got himself a book. It's called Don't Try This at Home. And Dave is also going to be on Tuesday. He's going to be at the Sam Goody at Universal City Walk, 7 o'clock. That is this Tuesday. That's tomorrow.
5: That's tomorrow.
0: And then Thursday, which is not tomorrow, but it's a couple days past tomorrow, is... he's going to be over at the Book Soup on Sunset, 6 o'clock.
3: I got to put up. Look, my book's coming out in paperback next week.
0: Ooh.
5: Is it?
3: Yeah.
0: Drew, I thought we agreed it wasn't that paper was too good for it, that it was just going to be pulp.
3: Well, it's pulp back. Paper pulp. Back.
0: Yeah, actually raw pulp.
3: Yeah. Sanskrit.
5: So what does it have to sell to go to paperback?
3: I don't know. I don't know. They just told me one day it's going to come to paperback. So
0: that's really? Awesome. Does it have...
3: I think my book would be better... I think it was a little pricey in hardback. I think people would be happier with it.
5: Is it going to be in airports and all that?
3: I will see. Good question.
0: Oh. You better hope it's in airports.
5: You get the airport placement. That's good.
3: No, I know.
5: I've learned all this.
3: I was angry that I was never seen.
0: Travel with Drew. He runs right to the bookstore and starts yelling, why isn't the...
3: Where's my book?
0: Where's my book?
3: That's right.
0: Yeah. And
3: if you'd read it, Adam, you'd appreciate why I'm so passionate about it.
5: Do you have a copy of it here?
3: And my... We'll get it for you.
0: All right. I'm not a reader, Drew.
5: I have a copy of the book.
3: But you always told me you were going to have your wife read it to you.
0: She should have done that. Yeah, I blame her.
3: Yeah.
0: Yeah. Here's why I don't read. I'm not good at it.
3: Yeah.
0: B, I believe it poisons the mind.
3: Yeah.
0: C, if you thought reading was a tough sell to me before TiVo, forget it.
5: Yeah,
0: it's
5: true.
0: It is on with TiVo.
5: What do you have season passes to on the TiVo?
0: Oh, that's
5: an interesting topic.
0: That's a very good question. Modern Marvels. I have Dream Car Garage, another
3: History
0: good show.
3: Channel, anything with the word Hitler in it.
0: Anything, yes. I put the word Hitler in there, and it searches anything that says Hitler. I have Survivor. I have, it's mostly either boxing or building stuff. A lot of car stuff, a lot of History Channel stuff. JKL, of course, Jimmy Kimmel Live. Gotta watch
5: that. Have you guys seen that MXC on Spike?
3: Mm-mm. Yes.
5: Oh,
3: my kids watch
5: it. Just amazing.
0: What is
3: this, a Japanese thing?
5: It's a Japanese show. It's like a Japanese game show.
3: Hysterical.
5: They brought it over here and they do English.
3: It's basically like
0: English
3: looping. It's like Mystery Science Theater 2000 to a Japanese game show.
5: It's amazing.
0: Oh, yeah. A friend of mine, Chris Darga, who I brought up the other day, does one of the voices on that show.
3: It's very funny.
0: Oh, and of course, Crank Yankers. Got a team of my Crank Yankers.
3: I have one son that just loves that MXC thing.
5: It's amazing.
3: Goes back and forth. You get Family Guy, of course. Yeah.
0: Gotta keep naming the guys.
5: Now, have they started up the new Family Guys?
0: They started making them, but they haven't started airing them. How does Drew know they started making them?
3: I'm a voice.
5: Are you really?
3: Yeah.
0: Mm-hmm. Mm-hmm.
5: Were you on the past seasons?
3: No. I'm just a dermatologist this week coming up. But Adam helped me get that voice.
0: Yes.
3: That's what he's been
0: doing. I got him the gig. You want to do a little VO work?
5: Absolutely. It's my favorite show.
0: I'll talk to Seth.
3: They played the Family Guy theme song at the UCLA football game the other day. I couldn't believe it.
5: Really?
3: Yeah. The band.
0: Wow.
3: Crazy.
0: Popular. All right. You ready to rock?
5: Yeah. Bring it.
0: Let's talk to Mariah, who's 22. Mariah?
12: Yep.
5: Hi, Mariah.
12: Hi there.
3: Here we go.
5: Hi, hon.
12: How are you?
3: 22.
0: Here we go. Yep.
5: What's going on, Mariah?
0: Break it down.
12: My husband and I just started going to swingers clubs, and we hooked up with a couple, and we just started doing the swinger thing, and we go to a couple swinger clubs locally in Sacramento, but we're looking more for, we think, like a threesome with like another girl, because all the couples...
5: Yeah, the couple thing, by the way, is just a little creepy for me.
12: It sucks. Yeah. You know, it really does.
3: Do you have kids?
12: Yes.
3: Oh.
0: That's okay.
5: She can have another girl, though.
0: Yeah. It's important the kids, you know, be aware of mommy's sexuality.
12: The kids always have babysitters. We never bring them home, you know.
0: Right. Okay. The problem is,
12: you don't unless we know the couple.
0: Let me just say this very quickly. This is the problem. Everyone has a thing. It's like, oh, no. We never do it in front of the kids. I don't shoot the dope in front of the kids. We don't have our chaotic lifestyle. We always close the door, the paper-thin, hollow-core Masonite door. We do our own thing behind closed doors. But here's the thing. Their mom and dad are swingers or heroin addicts or whatever they are. The point is they don't need to see it.
3: They know they've got parents with porous boundaries, and that's bad for kids.
0: They might not even know that. It's just
3: But I mean, that's they feel that.
0: They're being raised to think people. It's like
3: forget your values. It speaks volumes about how they emotionally function.
0: Mommy and daddy are a little nutty, and that's the problem. But so you go to a swingers club. How does the swingers club work exactly?
12: Well, you just kind of go out there and you just drink and dance with whoever wants to dance. They're really nice, actually, in a sense, because no one gives a you're dancing with. You don't have
5: Jesus
12: to
5: Christ.
0: Can't use the S word, everybody. Phone screeners.
3: And by the way, how dare you call her nutty? She's completely aware of her surroundings at all times.
5: Okay. I'm wondering if these people are attractive at these places.
0: Not usually.
5: They're not.
3: But go ahead and think about it that way.
0: Okay,
3: it's good, right?
5: It'd
0: be great.
5: It'd be amazing.
0: Here's the thing. Hot people hoard each other. They don't send them out. You know what I mean? It's like having a really nice car. You don't throw the keys at the neighbor kid and tell him to go on a pizza run. You know what I'm saying? When you're driving the beat up suburban wagon with the rusted out quarter panel, that you throw the keys to the neighbor kid. It's the same thing. You don't bring Carmen Electra down to the swingers club. You don't bring that. You keep her in the garage.
3: Yeah, I was reading an article about eating disorders and stuff, and this therapist was talking about how so much of what these kids preoccupy is representative of like 1/100 of 1%. They want to be like this very rare person.
5: Yes.
3: And the actual average person, nobody really knows what the average person even looks like.
5: Yeah.
3: That's not something they even make note of. Can't even understand who that is. The average ones are going to the swingers club.
5: Well, I personally have had an experience with an old relationship where we would bring a third home.
3: Doesn't work.
5: Does not work.
3: That's right.
5: Not a good thing.
3: Not a good thing.
0: Perry Farrell didn't work out? Or?
5: I was single when I was with him.
0: Oh.
3: It was just the two of them,
5: alone. Just, it was just him and I.
0: So, monogamous. It can't be a stable relationship.
5: I was with a girlfriend. We'd bring a friend home, a friend of hers, which was, so that was the worst because they were already friends.
3: Fighting.
5: And then when it was the anonymous friend, it really, you know, because it's all fun and games when the lights are off, but then the next morning, it's a nightmare.
3: Destabilizes everything. And you're trying to have children. You're trying to create a stable environment for children. That's your job.
0: Yes.
3: Not to swing, not to have high arousal, not to smoke pot and drink and dance. That's not your job.
0: Mariah. Listen.
5: I got to say, it wasn't a nightmare.
3: At the moment.
5: At the moment.
3: Yes.
5: It was probably one of the greatest experiences of my entire life.
0: Yeah. I'll be beating off your nightmare in about an hour, ironically. One man's trash, another man's treasure.
3: Well, there you go. That's your motto.
0: Yep. Mariah. I get caught beating off to Dave's nightmare. Are you beating off to Dave's nightmare again? Yeah. All right. Hold on a second.
3: Let's keep going.
0: Mariah.
13: Yes.
0: Listen, you sound nice. Here's the deal. Please listen. You're 22. You went ahead and had kids at a fairly young age, and now you forfeited your right to do things,
3: that
0: experimental things
3: do,
0: that young 22-year-old people like to do with their girlfriends or boyfriends. You understand?
3: It's why the dad on a 22-year-old marriage is horrific. You throw in destabilizing behaviors like this, and it's zero.
0: Yeah, and here's the deal. Show me kids of people who swing, and I'll show you effed-up kids every goddamn time. So stop it. Focus on your kids.
5: Well, I don't know. My uncle was a swinger, and his son grew up to be a proctologist.
0: Really?
3: Like I'm saying.
0: Wow. No, oh, you're making that up.
5: The most thing.
0: Too specific.
3: Yeah.
0: I bought right into it. Plus, with the enema obsession, I thought maybe there was some sort of family.
5: Clearly,
0: family
5: trait.
0: Yeah. All right. So, sorry we're not answering your swing question, but you got to move ahead.
3: Yeah.
0: That's it. And by the way, here's the thing. As you may know from listening to the show, we don't have to give you directions if we think you're going in the wrong direction.
3: Yes.
0: Now, the people is like, well, people called the show. They didn't ask you to make a judgment. They asked where the best place to swing was.
3: I am
0: making a judgment.
3: No, listen. If swinging was a good thing and a relationship could be sustained in a healthy way and families could live through that, fantastic. Of course you'd go swing. It's great. What could be wrong with that?
0: No, look,
3: work.
0: I'm an atheist who pees in the sink.
3: Right. And if swinging works, we would just go, okay, fine. We're not going to judge it. I don't care what you do.
0: Right.
3: But if you've got kids involved, you've got other lives that are depending on you, this messes things up for everybody, and it speaks volumes about your emotional health, which also you have a right to keep unhealthy as far as I'm concerned, but don't think that this is something that exists in a vacuum.
0: Thank you. All right. We got to take a break. Dave Navarro here tonight. Tanya's got an addiction question that Dave could jump on in. And, we got
3: I'm thinking about
0: steroids,
3: sex. Amy.
0: Like Amy gave first baby up for adoption at 16. How to tell hubby has new baby?
3: Yeah, but new baby. She's married. Her husband doesn't know that she gave a baby up at 16.
0: That's what I thought.
3: Want to talk to her first?
0: And by the way, all right, do you need to?
3: Right, that's the question.
0: Amy?
14: Hi.
0: Hi. All right, so you want to know how to tell your current husband with a new baby about the one you gave up for adoption.
14: Yeah, we've been together for 4 years, and I've tried to tell him when we were still dating, and I tried to tell him when we got pregnant, I tried to tell him after we got married. It's just every time I try to tell him, he thinks it's a joke and he thinks I'm kidding, and I don't know how to get him to understand that it's true.
0: Well, he doesn't want to believe it if he thinks it's a joke. And by the way,
3: let's take a break. Really, we're going to find out exactly how you've presented it to him.
0: Yeah.
3: Knock, knock.
0: Who's there?
3: My baby.
0: Rape who? Yeah. Yeah, by the way, I think there's ways to say it in such a way where he would actually believe you.
3: Yes, of course.
0: All right. Dave Navarro here. We'll take a quick break. We'll be right back after this. Yeah! Hey, everybody. Love Line. I'm Adam. That's Dr. Drew. Phone number 1-800-LOVE-191.
3: Yeah.
0: All right. Goddamn door. This drives me nuts. All right. I'm having a tough day, Drew.
3: No, you don't.
0: I gotta maintain.
3: You're fine. You're fine.
0: I gotta maintain. Shh.
5: What's wrong?
0: I gotta maintain.
5: What's the
0: I got
5: tough
0: this
5: day
0: pet
5: about?
0: Peeve about this door opening every time the mic heats up. It's never before. It's only when
3: the hell are you doing?
0: When the thing starts. What are you doing?
5: That's some amino vitamins.
3: That's cool.
5: Yeah.
0: What is that? Where do you get
5: gay.
0: That stuff?
5: It'll get me through the next 15 minutes.
0: Really?
5: Oh yeah.
0: What is
5: I don't
0: it?
5: Know, maybe,
0: what is it? Where do you get
5: Drew
0: it? I
5: want to
0: get some. Drew, what's in there? Just ephedrine?
5: No,
3: it's vitamin A, vitamin C, vitamin D, little bit of E.
0: All right.
3: Little
5: it's
3: B
5: some
3: vitamins.
5: Good stuff.
0: It's all coming out in the end. Dave Navarro here tonight, by the way, going to be on Tuesday, that is tomorrow. He's going to be at the Sam Goody over on Universal City Walk, 7 o'clock. And then Thursday, the 14th, is going to be a Book Soup on West Hollywood
5: across
0: at 6
5: from
0: o'clock.
5: Tower.
0: Across from Tower, signing his new book, which is called Don't Try This at Home. It's written with Neil Strauss. And it's a keeper. So go see him in one or two of those places or all of the above. All right, you ready to rock here, Drew?
3: Here we go. We're going to go back to Las Vegas.
0: We're going back to Las Vegas and speaking to Amy, who's 22. So, Amy.
13: Hi.
5: Hi, Amy.
0: You had a baby when you were 16, gave it up for adoption, did the right thing. Far as we can tell,
3: you should be consider yourself a hero,
0: right? Now you're married and you're 22 and you have one child, right?
13: Yes.
0: And you want to tell your husband about this, and you've tried on numerous occasions, but each time you do, he laughs it off.
13: Yeah, either that or I get too scared. Or the first time I told him is when we were dating, and I don't remember exactly how I put it, and I think I kind of said it in a joking way, and I maybe think that's why he thinks it's a joke.
3: Yeah, you say it in a joke. Well,
5: to test it out, you say it in a joking way
0: obviously,
5: to see what the reaction would be.
0: If you really needed him to know this piece of information, he would know it.
13: Yeah, I guess.
0: Right. Okay, so you're
3: joked it off, and he joked it off with you. Of course, it supports his denial, and you don't want him to hear it, and he doesn't want to hear it, and there you go. You share that.
0: Mm-hmm. All right, so,
5: Personally, I just don't. It just seems to make sense that you tell him if it's weighing on your mind like this. I can't imagine having that kind of a secret from my wife.
0: Do you, do you see the child? Do you have any connection with the child?
13: No, not at all. It's just I'm worried that in 13 years she's going to want to know who her mom is, and she's going to come knocking on my door, and my husband's going to answer and be like, why is this girl saying, she's your daughter?
0: Yeah.
3: Well, be that as it may, it's still a big experience in your life, and it seems like something you wouldn't want to withhold from your husband. If he is a reasonable guy, I would think he would sort of have no issue with it.
5: Like way before
3: did he think you were
5: right?
3: a virgin or something?
13: No, not at all.
3: Okay.
0: All right. Well, look.
3: Look, he's a major. He should be very supportive of the pain that this caused you, and how courageous you were in doing this on behalf of the child. And thank God you guys can come together and have a family now.
0: Yeah. Well, let's face it. It's a little weird. It's a little weird.
3: It's a little weird. I'll grant you that.
5: What, the fact that he doesn't know?
0: No.
3: That she's got to deliver this message to him. It's kind of...
0: No, he's going to be marginally... Look, here's
3: gonna
0: what
3: be like,
0: I'm
3: well,
5: it's
3: going to
5: be more about the fact that she hasn't told him.
3: Right.
5: See,
3: why'd you wait till after you're married kind of thing?
0: Well, okay, that part, she says, I was scared. Yeah. I thought you'd have a negative reaction. I didn't want to lose you. I mean, she can work that part out.
3: Yeah.
0: You know, that all you got to do is say, you meant so much to me. I didn't want to screw the deal up.
3: Yeah.
0: As far as the guy knowing this information, I would say... For most guys, it would be a little bit weird for a couple of beats, and then you get over it, and you move forward, and that's that. Mm-hmm. Yes? Mm-hmm. All right.
5: But don't you think the typical, what else hasn't she told me thing will come up?
3: And let's talk to Amy really quick. Can you do this, Amy? Can you tell him?
13: I'm afraid to tell him.
5: What do you think could happen?
0: Yeah, what kind of guy, and what do you know about him? I mean, you
3: can tell us about him that would make us understand why you're so fearful.
0: Right.
13: The thing is that the reason we got married is because we got pregnant. And then he said, the day that we found out we got pregnant, he said, okay, let's get married. And I kind of laughed at that. And I'm like, we're not going to get married. And then he got all, defensive and said, no, we're going to get married. We never wanted to get married. We never wanted to have kids. Neither one of us ever, ever wanted to get married. We never wanted to have kids. And he's a wonderful dad. He's a wonderful husband. It's just he's kind of weird. About things like that, and I really think if I tell him, I think he'll leave. And then the other thing I'm worried about is if...
0: Oh, wait, hold on a second. Now I'm starting to put together a little theory here, Drew. I don't know if you're with me
3: that
0: on
3: what,
0: this,
3: that
0: but...
3: She knows how he's going to react if she tells him?
0: She kind of like out. She never wanted to marry him. I mean, think about the sabotage we talk about.
3: The sabotage factor.
0: She's 22. She's probably a little chaotic, hence the kid at 16. Had a life that was a little chaotic. Mm-hmm. Now kind of wants out and knows if she drops this bomb on him, he's out. Because if you think that it might end the relationship, you don't toy with bringing it up.
3: Right. If you're, if he's that touchy, then you never tell him. He's being unreasonable.
0: You just say he can't handle the
3: truth. He's an unreasonable guy.
5: And then she
3: it.
5: Finds herself locked in a relationship with somebody completely unreasonable.
0: I don't think she may be looking for a way out, Amy.
5: Amy, you want out?
15: No, I want to stay married. That's the thing, is I don't want to tell him. I never want him to know. It's just that right now she would be 5 years old. And

0: That's some important questions, Amy.
1: But I mean, is that? But going back to what you were talking about earlier, is that dynamic a healthy relationship for the child?
2: It's not as bad as you might think. It's not the swinging thing. it's not an ideal
1: but
2: thing.
1: At least that's more fun.
0: Hey, Amy.
3: Yeah.
0: How do you get along with your dad?
3: My dad, I love my dad. He's the best dad in the world.
2: Mom.
0: What about mom?
3: Mom's perfect, too. They've been married for...
2: Oh, perfect.
0: You said perfect and best dad in the world. That means
2: that scares
0: trouble.
2: Us.
0: Why is it you're pregnant at 15?
2: If you had a perfect
3: because
2: dad.
3: Because my mom and dad and my sister and my brother were just perfect, and kind of the people I was hanging out with, that's kind of what we did, and I was just rebellious, and
2: they were so perfect, why would you want to rebel against them?
3: Because I didn't want to be like everybody. I don't like being like everybody else, and it was my first boyfriend. It was the first time we ever did it. We were dating for...
0: All right. What's your dad do? So your dad he doesn't drink. He never raised a hand to you.
3: My dad's never drank. No. My dad's never hit me at all. I don't think my dad's ever even ground me before.
0: All right. He's a great guy, and your mom's perfect, too.
3: Yeah. They're the best family.
0: Okay.
1: It's just the husband that was the poor choice.
0: Why didn't you want to get married to this guy that you're married to?
3: Because other than my parents, really everybody I've ever known that's been married has gotten divorced, and I've been afraid of getting divorced, and I don't think I'm going to divorce my husband now. I love my husband. I'm glad we got married, but at the time we didn't want to get married. And
1: also, Amy, can I just interrupt? Here's one thing that I think is very important for people to realize, and it's been that way for me, is that if it ends in divorce or if you guys separate, who's to say that that's a failure? There's this whole thing about how love has to last forever and ever.
2: Well, the kid will say that.
1: You know, but
2: that's the problem. You need to create a stable family for the kid.
1: True.
2: That's your goal.
1: But you know, I mean, it's a fact of life, and you know, who's to say you can't learn from it and grow as a result of it?
2: Yeah, but you relinquish that learning once you are responsible for other lives.
1: True.
2: You relinquish your growing potential, and all your sort of experimentation goes. You got to commit and just. You know, get through 18 years.
0: All right, Drew. You got a time for you to write in your journal, by the way. Your wife calls you. Wants to see if you have an entrance for this hour.
2: Don't tell
0: him. All right, here's the point, Amy. If you think he's going to freak, then don't tell him.
2: That's it.
0: Although you'll resent him for not doing that. And if you do tell him, I think what you're saying is, whether you know it on a conscious level or not, you're ready for this thing to possibly wrap up. And it will be a self-fulfilling prophecy. Oof. When you say, I never wanted to get married, I never thought a marriage could last, yes, you will then sabotage it, and it won't. So why don't you get over it? If you really want this thing to go on, don't worry about what's going to happen in 2017.
2: Yeah.
0: How about that?
2: Yeah.
0: Deal with it in 10 years.
1: And plus, by the time the kid's 18, if these two are hanging around together, he's going to deal with it then.
0: The kid's going to OD at 16. Don't worry about it. We'll take a quick break. We'll be right back after this. Hey, everybody. Well, that's the show. Dave Navarro, everyone. Go to Dave's website at www.6767.com and find out all the information about the books. And Tuesday, Sam Goody in Universal City. And then City Walk, that is Thursday, going to be at Book Soup in West Hollywood across from the, what the hell building?
1: Tower Records.
0: There you go. Dave, God bless you. Thanks for coming
1: in. Likewise, gents.
0: We will take a little break. Come back when you get the new CD out.
1: You got it. You got it.
0: So until next time, this is Adam Carolla for Dr. Peace. Drew saying mahalo. And does it chirp periodically?
4: Yes.
0: Okay.
4: Because the battery is low, you dick. I told you like 50 times.
5: This has been Loveline. 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
0: 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Yeah, that's right, Anderson. I'm the man. Yeah, oh yeah. Hey, Drew, you know what I'm this close to doing, buddy?
7: Couldn't be dropping trout.
0: Hell yeah. This close to dropping trout, everybody. Woo! Oh, man. I'll tell you, Drew.

0: You know the other thing I like when they do on morning shows? Like one guy starts talking and the other guy talks about how crazy he is. Oh, man. Don't say it. Don't say it. Oh, you're a madman. Oh, man. You're going to get us thrown off the air. You're out of control,
1: brother. Hold me back.
0: Oh, man. I'll tell you, Drew, you are loose cannon, man. We're going to march right up the hall and right into the program director's office, man. You're going to chew us a new A-hole. And you know what I'll have to do so we can get to my A-hole? Drop trial. Yeah, I don't think I won't either. Woo! We got a big show coming up for you tonight. We got nobody. Yeah. We got a bunch of stone 15-year-old callers. Yeah. Don't worry. Dr. Drew's going to find out where they were molested. Woo-hoo-hoo. See if their dad made them drop trial when they were younger. Tell you what now. Yeah, girls are going to cry. That's right. Am's going to make the same jokes like dropping trial.
1: That's the show. There you go.
0: What? There you go. Hold on. All that, I took up a minute and 42 seconds. That's it?
1: That's the show.
0: Jesus Christ. What are we going to do? I'll tell you, I ran a red light about 3 weeks ago in my car. And out here in L.A., we got the cameras at the intersections, you know?
1: They're these automated devices that catch you in the act.
0: Mm-hmm. Two flashes. I don't know what the two flashes are for. Maybe the one, it's not front and back. No.
1: They don't want to see your pupil, the red light come back through your pupils.
0: I hope it's not front and back. It's just front and front. It's like one means, you passed it, you triggered it, and the next one's a picture. I'm not exactly sure. If someone knows what the two flashes are, tell me. I saw two, but not front and back, front and front. Huh. And this, by the way, is why I don't wear a front license plate. Oh, yes.
1: Oh, you're wild, man.
0: Yeah. You want to know why?
1: You're dangerous.
0: Because I don't get the tickets. See what I'm saying?
1: Yeah.
0: Maybe I shouldn't be talking about this, but...
2: You can get a ticket for that, though.
0: You can get a ticket from that, but that's $25, and that's just a fix-it ticket. That's not a $250.
1: Oh, is that what
0: it doesn't go on your record either.
1: Running red light is $250?
0: Sorry about that, but it's like $200 and change. And it goes on your record.
1: Wow.
0: But you don't have that front license plate, they don't know who you are. So that's the good news.
1: Good times.
0: Oh, yeah. I'm like a modern-day Jesse James. Except for instead of a horse, I use a mule. You thought I was going to say car, right?
1: Car without a front plate, yeah.
0: Yeah. Jessica? You're 19?
3: Yes, I am.
0: What's up?
3: I heard through friends that if a girl ate fruit with citrus in it, that guys can taste it when they're eating her out or something.
0: Well, you know what's funny, Drew? Mm. We haven't heard the term eating out too often on this show, and as I told you a couple days back, I announced to my buddies at work that I found eating out second only to finger bang on the sort of ugly sounding scale.
1: Yes.
0: Started the last two shows with an eating out question. Do you know what I mean? Yeah, when you announce that? I mean, really, we did two out of the last three shows started with an eating out question.
1: And that's a term we hadn't heard in a month.
0: Right.
1: That's easy.
0: Right. And it's somehow me bringing it up at the crank yanker office somehow cosmically spawned the eating out discussion.
1: Jeez.
0: Do you know what I'm talking about?
1: Yes, it's crazy.
0: All right. Well,
1: I don't know what that is, but
0: it's not nutty cuckoo crazy, but it's a little crazy. All right, so citrus.
3: Yeah.
0: Yeah. Acid, Drew?
1: Jessica, I don't know of anything that really changes things
3: significantly
1: that anybody would notice.
0: Well, why wouldn't it? A little bit.
3: Okay.
1: I guess a little bit. We all agree there's certain things that make various secretions worse. You know, we can make our breath worse with onions and with garlic and things like that. And so other orifices, I imagine, can be affected by some things. But making them better, you can't make your breath better. You know?
0: All right, but let me ask you this, Drew. Your body, I'm just making this up, but your body has some kind of balance between acids and certain vitamins and minerals and I don't know, carbohydrates and what have you in it. Like, if you overload it with one of them, doesn't it kind of throw off the flora and fauna in there? Screw things up a little. You get diarrhea. Like, eat 100 apricots, you get diarrhea.
1: Yeah.
0: You eat too much of one thing, eat 100 donuts. You know, you eat 100 of anything. It throws things off.
1: Yeah. But you're talking about...
2: All right.
1: Yeah, changing what comes out of the what's secreted as opposed to...
2: Yeah, listen, that was retarded. Don't listen to me. Jessica?
3: Yeah. Is there like a... Also, is there a better like way of saying it than eating out? Because...
2: Yeah, well,
1: oral sex.
2: You got oral sex.
3: Oral sex, okay.
2: You got like going down on somebody.
1: Okay. Even that's kind of.
2: You're 19 years old. You haven't. You don't say like a guy went down on me.
3: Oh yeah, I do. Okay.
2: Okay, baby.
3: Okay.
2: Hey. Good times, though, right?
3: Thank you. You guys rock.
1: All right, Jessica. So, oh boy.
2: There's a better way to say it than eating out.
1: Oh.
2: Now there's no other way to say it. Like Drew. As a doctor, if you're consulting a patient and you're talking about using, like, let's say, a dental dam,
1: yes,
2: you'd say this product was conceived in the lab, tested in the colleges and the university specifically for eating out.
1: Yes, for eating out your partner.
2: Right, that's how you'd say it?
1: Yeah.
2: Okay.
1: Sure.
2: Shanti.
4: Yes.
2: You're 20.
4: Yes, I am.
2: What's up?
4: Well, me and my boyfriend have been dating for probably about 4 months, and I have tried numerous times to try and spice up our sex life with toys, movies, everything, and it's not working.
2: He's not going for the movies?
4: Anything.
2: Really?
4: Really.
1: You've been dating how long?
4: About 4 months.
2: Now, what do you mean he's not going for the movies?
1: Hey, what is he...
2: While he's watching a movie?
4: Yeah, I mean, well... have sex either during or after, but it's just not like...
2: Yeah. How old is he?
4: He's only 26.
1: Is he on medication?
4: Not that I know of.
2: Why? You're 20, right?
4: Right.
2: Why do you say only 26?
4: Because
2: I date older guys?
4: Typically I do date older guys, but, and with my experience, around 25, 26, they're ready, they're raring to go, they want sex all the time.
2: What do you mean your average guys, how old that you date? Like, if you dated guys that were 35?
4: In the past, yeah.
2: And when you were 19?
4: No.
2: How old?
4: Well, before him, my boyfriend was like 34.
1: So, 4 months ago.
2: You're 20 now. How far away is 19?
4: My birthday is next month.
2: So you'll be 21?
4: Mm-hmm. Yeah.
2: All right, so you're 30, and you're 20, you're dating a guy who's 34.
1: And those guys are not as rare to go.
2: Any dad issues?
4: No.
2: Where's your dad?
4: My dad's been there my entire life. My parents are still together, high school sweethearts.
1: Mm-hmm. That's your biological dad.
2: Biological dad, all right. You love him, he's a good guy?
4: Well, I was adopted, he's not my biological.
2: God damn, it's tough being right every goddamn time on this show, Drew.
1: Every time.
2: I just said that's it. I'll never admit I'm wrong about anything ever. Even if I bet, you know, that's what I do. When I bet football games on Sundays, and I take, like, Oakland and the points, and Oakland gets blown out by six touchdowns.
1: Refuse to believe it.
2: No, I have to be right. I have to be right. Look at the score again. Is that Rich Gannon's... biological? Is he the biological quarterback of this team?
1: Here you go. Conspiracy.
2: Yeah, I will not
1: pay. They staged that
2: I'll
1: game.
2: Not pay.
1: Staged it.
2: Yeah. Oh, Jesus Christ. All right, so we're talking to her.
1: All right, so anyway, be that as it may. How old were you when you were adopted?
4: When I was first born.
1: Immediately after birth?
4: Immediately, yeah.
1: Okay. Mm. All right, and, you know, and 20 and 34 is not that big a difference.
2: No. She usually dates older guys.
1: But what is the experience like with this guy that's so... Nothing. What's missing?
4: I want it more.
1: Yeah. More frequently?
4: You know, I could every day.
2: Well, how often is he good for?
4: On our average, maybe 3 times a month, 4 times a month.
1: So once a week. A
2: little light for a 26-year-old guy.
1: And 4 months into a relationship.
2: Yeah. He should be trying to knock your lights out at that point with his penis.
1: Is he a normal guy, healthy guy?
4: Yeah.
1: Not doing drugs or alcohol?
4: No.
2: You don't intimidate him at all?
4: I hope not.
2: Well, I mean, does he know you used to date? You know, it's not like 26-year-old guys, you don't get the career on track, you're not making a ton of money, and your last boyfriend made some money and had a career. You know what I mean?
4: Well, actually, he's doing better than my ex.
2: Oh, really?
4: Yeah.
2: Oh, that's good. Okay.
1: Maybe are you? Maybe this just isn't a good match.
4: I mean, we're like... perfect everywhere else. It's just I mean, I it might.
2: Are
4: I
2: you
4: don't
2: being
4: know if it's because I had more experience, or
2: you think you're being insecure a little bit? Like maybe this is just his rhythm, his style, his cadence.
4: I guess it's possible. I don't know.
1: She's not satisfied with it though.
2: You have an orgasm?
4: Yeah.
2: No.
4: Yeah. Well.
2: No.
4: Not during sex. No.
2: But when do you have one? Later in the tub?
4: Well, he usually finishes, and then
2: he and then what?
1: Then what?
4: And then helps me finish.
1: How?
4: He eats with his fingers.
2: Oh, with his fingers. No oral sex, huh?
4: Not yet.
1: What?
2: Now we're getting somewhere. He's not done this yet?
4: Not yet.
2: Oh, there's anger here. What's up? Gay?
4: I don't know. Oh, don't say that.
2: Black?
4: No.
2: Well, I'm stumped.
1: Medication?
4: Not that I know of.
2: Will not go down on you, huh?
4: Mm-mm.
2: Have you asked him?
4: Many times.
2: Ooh, what does he say?
4: I'll do it next time.
2: All right.
1: You forget.
2: This ain't going to work.
1: Yeah, that's
2: get
1: not,
2: rid of him.
1: Yeah, he's not willing. Really.
2: He's not making an effort.
1: Yeah, he's got to be willing to do, to compromise and do things he might not necessarily want to do because you want him to. That's fine that you asked for that. He's just step up to the plate and deliver. That's all.
2: Yes.
1: That's all right. Not working.
2: Something's up.
1: With him, yeah, something's fishy. There's more to be revealed about this guy. I guarantee you.
2: He doesn't want to. He just says, like, no, not this time, or no thanks.
1: Oh, no.
2: Listen,
1: no.
2: Let me tell you something sexually. As a dude, you can't really say no to stuff.
1: You mean...
2: From an etiquette standpoint.
1: And still withhold the male code of honor?
2: Yeah, you just can't say no, like if somebody asks you to go down on him.
1: What kind of wants to say no to stuff? You know what I'm saying?
2: Well, I mean, there's certain stuff,
1: admittedly, but
2: yeah.
1: Most guys, 3 months in a relationship, mid-20s.
2: Yeah. I like when people do that. No. Kelly?
5: Yes.
2: No.
1: What's up, Kelly?
5: I've been dating a guy, for like, I think it's been like 5 months now, and I lost contact with him whenever he went into rehab, long-term residential rehab.
1: You've been dating him, dating him how long?
5: Like 5 months.
1: And how long has he been in treatment?
5: He's been in treatment for the past two.
1: So you were with him when he was using?
5: He was trying really, really hard to quit. He even, because I live in a different town from him.
1: Right, but he was using. What was he using?
5: Pain pills mainly.
1: All right, so he's an opiate addict, and he was using, and then he went into treatment.
5: Yeah.
1: And what's the question?
5: Well, anyway, whenever he went into treatment, I didn't hear from him for like 2 months because I guess he wasn't able.
1: This is what I'm trying to figure out. What do you mean whenever he went into treatment?
5: He went in at first for detox, and then he got out, and he comes running to me. And he's all crying, and I'm there for him. I'm his shoulder to cry on.
1: No, that's not the way you handle this.
5: Well,
1: anyway, that's enabling his opiate addiction.
5: Well, he didn't do. He didn't use whenever he was around me. It was always whenever he went away from me. But anyway, during this 2 months that I didn't hear from him, I started talking to someone else.
2: Mm-hmm.
5: And this someone else has been out of town for like the past 3 weeks.
2: Right.
5: And we've been corresponding through letters because we believe that people really...
2: Don't forget the philosophy part.
1: Kelly, listen, whatever you think, it's not going to be particularly healthy. I mean, you've been with an opiate addict,
2: well,
1: and you're defending the way
2: you... She's got a new guy, right?
1: Yeah, but he's going to be an alcoholic.
2: You correspond through letters.
5: Well, this guy sent me a letter proposing to me, a really weird way to propose, but I guess it's thought that counts.
1: We'll worry about it.
5: But anyway, and this guy is a good guy. His dad is a preacher, and...
2: Yep.
5: He is. He's a good guy. He's an electrician. He doesn't do drugs. He doesn't drink.
2: All right. But you're not attracted to him.
1: Did he at one time?
5: No, it's not that. He's a sweet guy. I'm confused because
2: he's
5: knock a man while he's down.
1: No, I'm not
5: going to do that. And I care about this guy I've been dating.
1: All right. Hold on a second. Did just this new guy used to do drugs or alcohol?
5: No.
1: Never?
5: No. He may have, drink socially, have a few beers, but he doesn't.
1: All right. Here's the deal. What I don't understand is why, if your boyfriend does not want you in his life in a real way, why hasn't he included you in the treatment that he's going through?
5: He has. I talked to his family and stuff.
1: No. It's not, you've got to go do the work, go to Al-Anon, get a sponsor, work the steps. If you continue to grow alongside of him while he's growing in his program of recovery, then you could be a healthy choice for him when he gets out.
5: Yeah, I've done a lot of research myself. It's just...
1: Kelly?
5: I'm scared of it.
2: Kelly, shut up. Don't get all sanctimonious on her.
1: I'm not going to say... She's not listening.
2: So what?
1: Why do I bother talking? Now, listen.
5: All right.
1: Listen.
2: Kelly.
5: Yes.
2: I know Drew makes a point. He wants you to do the work, but I can't figure out if you want to do the work with the old guy or you're interested in the new guy.
5: I care about the old guy because, for one, no, I do. I really do. He's.
2: I want you to say, what guy do you want? The old guy or the new guy?
5: The new guy.
2: Oh, Jesus Christ.
5: The new guy.
2: What do you do? You work customer service?
5: Yeah, I can't hurt the old guy.
2: Okay, you want the new guy. All right, then that's it.
1: Then that's fine. You are not good for the old guy unless you are doing work.
2: Okay.
1: You will lead to him using opiates again, guaranteed, unless you are working on your own program of recovery to match up with him when he gets out.
2: Hook up with the new guy.
1: New guy.
2: And have the new guy write the old guy a letter, or you write him a letter, you know.
5: But could that lead to him going back to using whenever he comes out?
1: No, if he comes out,
2: it's not your fault.
1: Your being with him will make him use again unless you work a program of recovery. I know that is something you can't quite put your head around. That's how it works.
5: I've never been addicted to anything.
1: Kelly, you're a codependent. You've been, let me just take a second on this. When somebody is in a relationship with an addict, they fit with that person the way a key fits into a lock. When they go into treatment, that person will change. They need to change rather dramatically. If they try then to get back together with a person that has not changed, that they were with when they were using, the person who they had been with in the past will push them emotionally back to where they were when they were using and will be the source of a relapse for them. So unless you do work, you will be part of his problem when he comes out.
5: Oh, thank you very much.
2: Yeah.
5: So even though I'm not an addict, I need
1: it. You're a codependent. You were in a relationship with him when he was using.
2: Hold on, Drew. She's not an addict.
1: Yeah, it has nothing to do with your using at all.
2: Kelly, you don't have any kids, do you?
5: No,
2: I don't know why you had to. I mean, I smelled that on you. Why? I thought you'd been with this. Is it this guy's kid?
5: No.
1: Of course not.
5: Okay. Abusive relationship.
1: Another.
2: All right. Yeah, what happened? What your
1: dad
2: daddy?
1: Was an alcoholic abuser.
5: My dad.
1: Yeah.
5: I can't really call my dad that. He goes out and parties every night.
2: Well,
5: I stayed at home and took care of my dad.
1: All right. Well, that's
2: call that an alcoholic.
1: Yeah, he needs.
2: You don't want to call him an alcoholic, but he goes out and parties every night.
5: He doesn't admit to it, and I can't.
2: Oh, okay.
5: I don't know.
2: All right. Listen. No more goddamn kids, please. No more kids, please.
1: Kelly, you need Al-Anon worse than anybody I've ever heard. Period. Go do it.
2: I'd like Kelly to represent me if I was ever arrested for anything. It's like, is your dad an alcoholic? I can't say that. He drinks every night. I can't say that. I'd have to take care of him. I can't say that. He parties every night. I can't say that.
1: But he never called himself an alcoholic. Therefore,
2: he never called himself an alcoholic. Oh, baby, take care of that kid. No more kids. Please, no more kids. Oh, imagine that's your mama. Mary?
6: Yes.
2: You're 22?
6: Yes, I am.
2: What's up?
6: I dated a guy for about 4.5 years, and we were pretty serious, and we ended it. He doesn't live here anymore, and had several serious relationships, but it always comes back to him. Like, I just cannot move on. It's been 2 years, and I just don't feel that that's really normal.
2: But how long has it been ended for?
6: 2 years.
2: Two years it's been ended for.
1: It was on for how long?
6: 4.5.
2: And it wasn't on and off at all in the last 2 years?
6: Well, we talk, and if he comes to town, we'll, like, stay together.
2: You have sex?
6: Yeah.
1: That's code for that, Adam.
2: Well, okay. Yeah, I don't... That's sort of like be together. That stay together is kind of weird. But, well, how often does he come to town, and how often do you talk?
6: We talk every, like, 3 or 4 months, and he comes to town, like, maybe once a year.
2: So you've just seen him twice in 2 years since you've broken up.
6: Right.
2: And you only talk a few times a year.
6: Yeah.
2: How come what's stopping you from sort of calling him and pleading your case?
1: Having a relationship again.
6: Well, Well, he's living with his girlfriend right now.
1: All right, so stop seeing this guy. Cut it off. Don't. This is an addictive relationship.
2: He's cheating on his girlfriend when he comes over.
1: Yeah, of course.
6: Yeah, I just feel like I can't stop talking to him. I mean, everybody.
2: Hold on. You see the guy twice a year. I mean, let's replace this.
6: It's not planned. It's not like I know he's going to be here. It's just like, bam, he's here.
2: Okay, hold on a second. What's up with everyone? The crazy like non sequitur defense that everyone's running tonight. Mm-hmm. You know, I'm trying to make the point. Like, she's like, I'm obsessed with the guy. I can't stop thinking about it. I'm like, well, you only see the guy twice a year. Now, we don't plan it. It's like, okay, honey, can I make my goddamn point? I'm saying, what if you said, I'm an alcoholic. I can't stop the booze. How often do you drink? Twice a year. You know, I'm into heroin. I can't stop it. I can't give up the rig. I got to chase the dragon. Twice a year.
1: But if each time you did it, you got a DUI or developed hepatitis each time, you know, something horrible happened.
2: Well, how many times
1: are
2: you going to get hepatitis?
1: Or whatever.
2: You got the B and the C. Okay.
1: You get something.
2: Okay,
1: awful.
2: But I know, and I understand that. I understand she's thinking about the guy a lot and everything. But twice a year and sort of, you know, he's calling her once every 3 months. I don't call it obsessive. I mean, it's. I understand how women can do this. They can be passive, obsessive, mm-hmm. whereas guys got to do stuff. Mm-hmm. Guys get drunk. I'm heading over there, getting in the bushes, going to park outside the house. You know, I'm going on a recon mission.
1: God.
2: I got buddies over there. I got to get them out. You know, we do stuff.
1: I know.
2: Women.
1: But again, this.
2: No, women would never. Women are good with their kids, but that's about it.
1: You know what I mean?
2: Once in a while, an Arab guy kidnaps them.
1: Wait. You know what we can pull stuff like this off is people with eating disorder.
2: Mm, Mary.
6: Yes.
2: Eating disorder?
6: No.
1: Never?
6: Well, I had for a while.
2: No! Drew, you can never, ever be wrong.
1: Never.
2: You can never be wrong.
1: See, this is part of that syndrome where the people with the hoarding, the eating, the bulimia, it spills over into relationships and sex. And they can carry this stuff out for long periods of time. It's very obsessive. And they get the addictive quality in this is in the deprivation. They actually, the deprivation they feel is like it's gratifying them in some way.
2: Yeah.
1: Just like the anorexia is gratifying. And this is what that is. This is an addictive relationship, not because of the compulsive element, but the deprivation you put yourself through.
2: Okay.
1: It's time to stop, Mary. Time to stop.
2: Can you do that, Mary?
6: I guess so.
1: This is part of the eating disorder syndrome.
2: You know, our listeners would be great. Actually, they'd be the world's worst guests on one of those psychic TV shows.
1: Really. I know. Yeah.
2: Your dad's dead.
1: If the psychic TV shows had our guest, they would never be able to
2: prove
1: anything.
2: They'd be canceled immediately.
1: Yeah.
2: It'd be like this. Your deceased father, his name was Robert. I'm getting an R. Robert. Was his name Robert? I'm getting, nope. We called him Bob. I mean, it said Robert on his driver's license, but yeah, we called him Bob. They'd go off the air. You're right. They'd all immediately go off the air.
1: We crack them.
2: All right. Well, you know, God bless them. Most of the people that call this show when Drew makes the eating disorder allegation, they're not being overtly deceptive, because if they're overtly deceptive, they stick with it.
1: Yeah, no, it's psychological.
2: Like, do you have an eating disorder? No.
1: It's denial.
2: No eating disorder? No. Didn't used to have it? Oh, yeah.
1: That's you know, I'm used to working with that with denial of patients. You know,
2: right.
1: It happens a lot.
2: Well, by the way, and we talk about this from time to time, that's why we bang away a little bit. Like sometimes people accuse us. Like, here, a lot of people say this about the show. Oh, well, Drew thinks everyone has an eating disorder. Drew thinks everyone is sexually abused. And then what he does is he keeps banging away on them until eventually they just say yes to shut him up so we can move on. And that's true 85% of the time, yeah. But there is a 15% where Drew feels something or I feel something, and it's weird to feel something. You become like a mechanic who knows what's wrong with a car, but the symptoms aren't working. Like, you know there's an alignment problem, and you go, doesn't start shimmying on the freeway like at high speeds? No. You go, wow, really? Seems like...
1: Really? Never really? Been? Yeah, no. Except when it shimmies on the freeway, which is...
2: But the mechanic would keep banging away if he was almost sure this was the problem.
1: Yeah.
2: This is what Drew does. He bangs away. We'll take a break. We'll be back. This is my song. I want you all picture me walking in slow motion. Leather jacket slung over my shoulder.
1: Shades.
2: Wraparound shades.
1: I haven't heard your song in a long time.
2: Whipping off the shades in slow motion, checking out some hot chicks at the bar.
1: Oh, and here's the hot chicks look back, and they see.
7: It's gone.
2: Oh.
1: To warn us about that.
2: Drew, you ever ask Anderson to do anything that he comes through with?
7: Dickhead, I always do.
2: No, Anderson does fine on his own. Let me ask you this, Drew.
1: Yeah.
2: Have you ever looked through the glass and asked producer Ann a question and had her answer you?
1: You mean when I'm, yeah.
2: Have you ever cued engineer Anderson to play something and had him play it? Have you ever gotten an answer to any question on this show?
1: I have, but when it really goes bad is when I get the necessary buildup. And then, no.
2: Yes. Okay.
7: I'm sorry, I erased it because it got played out. We did it too much.
2: All right, buddy.
7: Sorry.
2: Anderson making executive-type decisions on this show. Sarah?
1: Do you know Anderson came and worked on this show? He does not have any engineering training. Came to work on this show because...
7: All right, can we just go to Sarah? Come on.
1: Wait a minute. This is interesting.
2: Yeah.
1: Because he liked this show.
2: Oh, really?
1: He came here.
7: This show?
2: He didn't seem to like this show when he got here. Oh,
1: Pharrell.
2: I liked Pharrell. I knew I was curious. I knew he didn't like this show.
1: They came over here because he liked this show, too.
2: No. Now he likes every show.
1: He used to like the show.
7: It's a fine show.
1: He used to like the show.
2: Anderson came to work here at Westwood 2, or Westwood None, as we like to call it, and came to work for Scott Farrell's sports show.
1: Because he met him in a bar.
2: He met him in a, like, talking hockey.
1: Yeah.
2: And this sort of interned on the show, started learning the board and stuff.
7: They invited me down, and I came one night, and I just never really left.
1: That was it.
2: Wow.
1: Yeah.
2: But by the way,
1: how I started on this show.
2: That's the way.
7: The exact same way, isn't it?
1: Yeah.
2: That's the way everything works.
1: On radio.
2: You just show up.
1: In radio, especially.
2: Yeah. But a lot of jobs. Mm. Just get down there. Get in there. Have people know you. And I mean, that was how many years ago, Anderson?
7: Oh, Jesus, like six.
2: 6 years ago. And now he's making 24 grand a year.
7: 21.
2: 21 grand a year. All right, people. That's not a success story. I don't know what is.
7: And then they were going to put me on this show, and Ann's like, is there anybody else?
2: Oh, really?
7: And they went through like three or four names before they finally put me in.
1: So far.
2: Well, we liked our old guy, Dooley.
1: Was Dooley officially a radio engineer type?
7: Like no, radio probably. Team? Look at him.
2: That's a good point. Sarah?
8: Yeah?
2: You're 20?
8: Yes.
2: What's up?
8: I was at a friend's house about 2 weeks ago, and... drinking quite a bit, mm-hmm. and one of the guys that I've considered a friend for a long time basically kind of started trying to have sex with me,
2: mm-hmm.
8: and I told him I didn't want to, but he kind of didn't answer me, and then I just kind of gave up fighting him, and we ended up having sex,
2: mm-hmm.
8: and I don't know. It's kind of really messed me up.
2: Mm-hmm.
1: Have you ever been raped in the past?
8: Mm-hmm. Have I what?
1: Ever been raped before?
8: No. Was it really rape?
1: Yeah. Well, you were fighting him and then gave
8: it. I wasn't fighting him. I was kind of too drunk to really...
1: Mm-hmm. Well, you said I was fighting him and then I finally gave in.
8: I said that I didn't want to,
1: mm-hmm.
8: but I wasn't like physically fighting him.
2: Mm.
8: And I just kind of...
2: Anything? Any trauma in the past? Gotta be something.
1: Oh, yeah.
2: I can hear it.
8: Yeah, probably.
2: What's up? I mean, when you first start talking, I can hear it. I didn't know what the question
1: was.
2: That's
1: why I figured she'd been raped before, too.
8: Well, I mean, I've just been really messed up for the past couple weeks. I haven't been able to keep food down and...
1: Had you ever been raped before?
8: No.
1: But you were sexually abused growing up or something?
8: Well, yeah, I was that.
1: How old were you when that started?
8: I was, probably about 5.
1: And who was it that did that?
8: It was,
2: same guy.
8: It was five. It was a girl, actually. Yeah. And she was about maybe a year older than me.
1: Oh, interesting. Mm,
2: really?
8: Yeah.
1: That's weird.
2: Huh. It's weird. And a neighbor, friend, something like that?
8: Yeah.
2: And this was the only time something like this happened?
8: Well, when I was 18, one of my cousins got me drunk and made out with me.
2: Just made out?
1: didn't have sex.
8: No. Mm-hmm.
2: And what was this girl doing with you? Was this a couple of times this happened?
8: No, I don't really remember. It was a long time ago. But it was enough where I felt kind of bad about it, and my mom found out about it.
2: Hold on.
8: Wanted me to see her.
2: Hold on a second. Let me talk to Drew for a second. There's one part of Sarah that sounds like I was victimized.
1: Yeah.
2: And then there's another part of Sarah that sounds like she's kind of making stuff.
1: That's why
2: making the victim case instead of, except for not actually victimized to the extent that she's sort of portraying.
1: I think she's missing where the victimization actually occurred. Probably she was physically abused or something else that she's sort of overlooking as well. That's just, you know, everyone gets that.
2: Yeah, because like 18, you got drunk and made out with your cousin.
1: No.
2: That most people that wouldn't even show up on the radar,
1: but
2: really.
1: She feels like a victim, so.
2: Yeah. Sarah?
8: Yeah.
2: Yeah, why do you feel like a victim?
8: Well, when it came to my cousin, I did, because that was, like, the first time that
2: but
8: I ever...
2: You know, nobody, forget about the sexual stuff, no physical abuse?
8: No physical.
2: Everything was good?
8: Yeah.
1: No one ever hit you?
8: No, never.
2: All right. And this guy... you had sex with recently when you were drunk.
8: Yeah.
2: He's a friend of yours?
8: Yeah, he was.
1: Were you emotionally abused growing up?
8: No.
2: And this friend of yours, did you ever date him?
8: No.
2: Was he interested in you that way?
8: I don't think so. He's a drug addict. He sells drugs.
2: So he was high? Was he high?
8: I don't know. I don't know if he'd actually done drugs that night or not.
2: So you don't feel like he raped you, though?
8: Well... I kind of feel like it was, I mean, people have been telling me that, well, I don't know, people have been saying that it was rape, but I felt like it was my fault because I was drunk.
2: Well, no. I mean, you probably shouldn't have passed out drunk over there.
8: Yeah.
2: But it doesn't excuse what he did, and it still makes it rape.
8: Right.
2: At least technically it makes it rape.
8: Yeah.
2: But you never, didn't think about calling the cops or anything like that?
8: No, because, I mean, people, I don't know, it feels kind of weird because people get drunk and have sex all the time. And even though I didn't want to have sex with him, I'm sure he doesn't think that he raped me.
1: Well but in California.
2: But you're telling us you said no, and tried to push him off.
8: I said no once.
2: All right. Exit, Sarah?
8: Yeah.
2: I don't know what's up. I don't know if you're depressed. I don't think it's because of this. It seems like it's something else.
1: Well, she's traumatized by it. That's why I think there was some other trauma. This is sort of some PTSD type stuff. But
2: doesn't.
1: I know. Anyway, the birth control, is there a chance you're pregnant?
8: No, I'm not pregnant.
1: STDs?
8: No.
1: How do you know all this?
8: Well, I went to a clinic and got tested.
1: All right. So you've done the right thing. You would take the morning after pill or something?
8: Yeah.
1: All right. So you've taken care of yourself properly. Yeah. It doesn't look like she's going to take care of this as though it were a rape. It's too late now to do much.
2: Don't drink and pass out. And don't hang out with the drug addict guy.
1: And she may be having some consequences from her alcohol use. Maybe this is the beginning of that disease for her.
2: And the guy, I don't know what to do with the guy. She's not going to call the cops. I don't know what the cops would really do. Lying around drinking.
1: Where is her trauma? I swear to God, this is a trauma survivor. I'm like fascinated. We're never wrong.
2: But maybe it's just depression.
1: It is that, but...
2: Sarah? She hung up?
1: Sarah?
2: Okay, good. Let's see. What did I do? Punched the wrong one?
8: Hello?
1: Sarah?
8: Yeah?
1: So, we have this really strong feeling that something... You were abandoned.
2: Drew does.
1: I do. You were abandoned or something happened that sort of made you feel traumatized growing up. Did something happen?
8: I don't know. I know that I went to see my... ex-boyfriend, and he got kind of upset at me, like, after this, because he felt like it was...
1: No, I understand, but growing up, something happened, you're abandoned or something?
8: No, not really.
2: All right, go to shrink, baby.
8: I am. I'm
2: good. Since you sound very depressed.
1: Yeah.
2: Ron?
9: Yeah?
2: You're 33?
9: Yeah.
2: Off drugs for 6 years, you want to know how to train your brain to remember short-term things?
9: Yeah, I heard the conversation the other night about the guy that got struck by lightning.
1: Yeah, right.
9: It just really interests me. Let me just briefly explain. I'd done drugs for quite a long time, right after high school. And then up through my 20s, from 20 to about 26, I was doing a lot of methamphetamine. And I knocked it off. I didn't seek any treatment or anything. I didn't go to a program, but I but I did quit. I've been off of it for 6 years, and two things. I noticed a great deal of short-term memory where I'm constantly forgetting things, and I also noticed from time to time I'll wake up, and it's like I'll have vivid dreams of doing it, and I wake up, and my heart's racing, and I'm almost right. sweating to the point right. where, you know, and I'm thinking to myself, is this normal after...
1: Are you still smoking pot?
9: I'm sorry?
1: You still smoking pot?
9: No, I do absolutely nothing now. Okay. I don't even drink booze.
1: Okay, all right. Well, amphetamine is well known to cause permanent memory problems. Permanent memory and mood problems.
2: Really?
1: Yeah, absolutely.
2: Is speed?
1: Speed causes about a 50-fold increase of dopamine and serotonin release, and in those concentration, that chemical actually breaks down and forms free radicals and will destroy the nerve endings.
2: Free radicals, right. bad?
1: Bad. And so, you know, this is a permanent thing, these memory problems that come from speed. They can get some right. Parkinsonian features, too. You can get a little Parkinson's-like. And they don't get better, unfortunately. In fact, the mood problems tend to get worse.
9: Is there any way to train... What your thoughts or your memory to help you try to remember things?
1: It's like reading or any other brain skill. You got to keep doing it. That you will improve with use. I mean, think about how you trained your memory when you were growing up in school and things. You got better with use, but some of that brain function is just not there anymore.
2: Well, I mean, should you get one of those games where you take all those cards and you flip them over and you try to match the socks with the socks and the cat with the cat, and then you flip the thing down again? You know that game?
1: Yeah, I understand. I don't know of any, I'm sure somebody's studying this. I don't know of anybody that's shown any significant improvement in that. As far as the using dreams, those are very common. You're right. They're usually earlier in recovery, like in the first 6 months or so. Using dreams are usually, I consider, good in that they sort of rehearsals for how you'd feel if you did use, and people usually wake up feeling guilty and awful. And it's interesting that it points out how powerfully reinforcing these drugs are in that just with the thought of having used in a dream, you wake up high. They wake
2: oh, really?
1: Up many of the physiological effects, particularly cocaine.
2: I do one of them. Drew, you can't work your brain out a little if you got one of those games that are for 10-year-olds where you match stuff. They're like memory games.
1: Yeah, you can, but you got to remember the brain ain't there anymore. The actual brain tissue's gone.
2: I'm trying to give this guy something to hang his head on.
1: I understand. You know what I mean? I would try all that, and I would certainly, you know, constantly challenge yourself. It can certainly get worse if you don't. How much better it can get. I've not known of any literature that shows how much. Maybe a lot.
2: No, Ron, I'm telling you, go down to the game store, get one of these matching things and see if you can work it out.
1: Computer games, yeah.
2: Yeah. Yeah, literally. Just do those flip card things. I used to do it when I was a kid. That's why I'm a genius now.
1: Oh, yeah.
2: All right, who are we going to talk to when we come back? Talk to Rachel, who's 20, had sex for first time in a long time last night. Bled unexpectedly.
1: Ooh,
2: well, interesting. After this. Hey, everybody. It's Loveline. I'm Adam Carolla. That's Dr. Drew over there. I know this music's supposed to be really cool, but I think it sucks. I can't stand this song.
1: Really?
2: Yeah. I saw these guys on Saturday Night Live.
1: Who is it?
2: I don't know. Whitesnake.
1: Who is it?
2: I don't know.
7: Why do you got to screw with the White Stripes every single
1: White
7: time?
1: White Stripes.
2: This song sucks. It just sucks.
7: I think they're one of the best bands to come out in the last 6-7 years.
2: I know, but they're for people that don't know that much about music to pretend like they're cool.
7: So off, dude.
2: That's exactly right. I saw, were they on Saturday Night Live?
7: How much do you know about music? You play
2: is,
7: the Fish.
2: Is it like two people?
7: Yeah, it's brother, sister, married couple, I don't know.
2: And they just sit there and look cool.
7: I don't like them at all, and their fans are horrible.
2: They
7: but
2: got a lot of attitude. Yeah, well, that's a great song, that drums and the guitar. It's a hot tune. Drew, I love that song.
1: Love it.
2: Rachel?
10: Hey, guys, how's it going?
2: Yeah, that's cool. I don't want to, you know, listen, there's a handful of bands that you got to say are cool so people think you're cool.
1: Yeah, like Anderson does a lot of that kind of stuff.
2: Yes, like what you got to do.
7: That's so on me.
1: I know that.
2: The White Stripes. Here's what I'm saying. In the 80s, you had to say you were into like early REM, made you cool.
1: Eraser.
2: And in the 90s, you got to say that you're. I'm trying to think of the band. Radiohead. Recently, you got to say you're into Radiohead. That was about 5 years ago. That makes you cool. And we're starting to get into like the White Stripes for the Make You Cool band.
1: All right, Rachel, what's going on? Rachel's 20.
10: Hey,
2: no one ever argues with you, by the way, either. You just go like this. You go, what are you into? Well, I was in early REM, then I got in Radiohead, I got in White Stripes. And everyone goes, oh, yeah.
1: Cool.
2: Yeah, and some early, Lou, Lou Reed. Early
7: it's
2: Lou
7: all
2: Reed.
7: About Duran
2: Early
7: Duran Lou Reed. All the time, Duran Duran. Duran.
2: Early Lou Reed. I was into Lou Reed. No one ever argues. It's because no one knows a Lou Reed song.
1: Right.
2: Lou Reed doesn't know a Lou Reed song, but everyone just nods their head. Oh, yeah, Lou Reed. No, I'm cool. This guy must know something. Quick go. All right, go ahead, Rachel.
11: Hey, how you guys doing?
2: I'm into Lou Reed, yeah.
11: I want to say you guys are awesome. Adam, it is such a pleasure being able to talk to you. I think you're so fabulous.
2: Thanks, baby.
11: Is it true that you're getting married?
2: Yes.
11: Oh.
1: About 2 months ago.
2: Well, I thought you meant again. Get married again in about 6 years, I figure. Six, 7 years.
1: What
2: sorry,
1: about that
2: baby.
1: Virginity?
2: How's your virginity doing?
11: My virginity left me.
2: What do you like, just flew away like an owl in the night?
11: No. I meant
2: while a guy was porking the bejesus out of you. What do you look like? You sound hot.
11: Well, actually, it's funny, because I really want to be a juggie.
2: Ooh. Yeah, you sound cute.
11: Yeah, I saw that you guys had auditions. I was so bummed because I missed them.
2: Yeah, well, you snooze, you lose, baby.
11: I know.
2: All right, anyway, we'll get married in a few years. What's up?
11: Well, I lost my virginity like about 6 months ago or so.
2: Mm-hmm.
11: And after that, I had sex a lot. And then I stopped having sex like about 3 or 4 months ago, and I had sex for the first time last night again, and then I got around today, I came back from school, and I realized I was bleeding.
2: Mm-hmm.
1: Like having your period?
11: No, it was different.
2: Mm-hmm. Like stab wound?
11: I don't know.
2: Uh-huh. And you never been stabbed before? someone put a shank in you? Okay, and you say you had sex a lot. Same guy or different guys?
11: It's a different guy.
1: This is now a different guy.
2: But when he had sex a lot, was it?
11: The same guy.
2: Okay.
1: Well, listen, having sex can stimulate bleeding either immediately right after you've had sex, or it can even bring your period in if you're like a week or two early even.
11: Okay.
1: So it's not that big a deal. Are you on the pill?
11: I'm sorry?
1: Are you on the pill?
11: No.
1: What are you doing for birth control?
11: I haven't been able to do anything. Oh. It made me crazy and it affected my work.
1: The pill made you crazy?
11: Mm-hmm. And plus, the facilities around here, I don't have a doctor, and because I'm not going to be living here for very long. And the facilities around here are only open, like, when I'm at school.
1: Are you UC Santa Barbara?
11: Hmm?
1: Or the City College?
11: Yes.
1: UC Santa Barbara?
11: Yes.
2: Really? You're a gaucho?
11: I'm sorry?
2: You're a gaucho?
1: Why don't you go to the student
2: house? No, wait a minute.
1: She's Santa Barbara City.
2: You're going to City College.
11: Huh?
2: City College.
11: Yes.
2: Yes. You tried to tell us you were going to UC Santa Barbara.
11: Well, I'm not even doing that.
2: Yeah, we know junior college when we hear it, baby.
11: Okay, that's fine.
2: All right. We're not even wrong when someone tells us what college you're going to. Hi, I'm going to Harvard. No, you're not. I've been there for 6 semesters. No.
1: No way.
2: She lives in Santa Barbara. It's not a wild stretch to think a 20-year-old girl is going to UC Santa Barbara, but...
1: I'll make it further. I bet she's going to cosmetology school or something.
2: Oh, really?
1: Yeah.
2: You don't think she's going to junior college, Rachel?
11: Yeah.
2: Junior college or specialty college?
11: Specialty?
2: No. Drew's holding his hands up, but he's a robot and he doesn't understand inflection. What is...
11: It's kind of like a private school.
2: Uh-oh. What do you study?
1: Acting.
2: So you go to like an acting type academy in Santa Barbara?
11: Not even in Santa Barbara.
2: Where are you? Oxnard?
11: Huh?
2: Where are you? Where?
11: I don't want to say.
2: You don't want to say?
1: You're not calling from Santa Barbara, then?
11: No.
1: Okay. All right.
2: Screwed us all up.
1: All right, but the guy was right, though. Huh?
2: I mean, it's just a specialty. Not cosmetology school, but... Yeah. All right, baby. How about good times, right?
1: You need to get some birth control. It's been 5 days. You said it was Saturday night, so the morning after pill really isn't going to work, but you could get pregnant here, right?
2: That's a cute chick who's nice, by the way.
1: Yeah.
2: Dumb as a box of rocks, but nice. Like, you know, we talk about that hot chick who's bitchy.
1: Yeah.
2: It's about 90%. Right. Once in a while, there's just... Super nice and hot.
1: Right.
2: That's nice. It's a good combo. All right. We'll take take a break, and then we'll get back. We'll find out someone knows why there's two flashes on the stoplight cameras after this. Hey, Loveline. Well, there's a good riff. White Stripes.
12: The Stripes, but... Now, this is the band that everyone thinks sounds like the Stripes to me.
2: Oh, who is this?
12: The Vines.
2: Oh, the Vines, yeah, see? Yeah, there's a riff. Yeah. Like that. Yeah, that's rock there, baby.
12: Good time.
2: Tyler?
13: Yeah.
2: You're 14?
13: 16.
2: No, 16.
13: Yeah.
2: First hand was blocking the age thing. What's up there, buddy?
13: Nothing.
2: Oh, you know why they're two? Yeah, I got ran a red light, got the camera flash thing ticket the other day, but hasn't shown up yet. And I'm thinking maybe it's because I didn't have the front license plate on.
13: No, it's just your pigs are lazy.
12: Pigs.
2: Pigs.
12: Interesting.
2: Hey, how dare you call them pigs?
14: Get on your knees, scumbag!
2: So, there's two flashes.
12: Why?
13: Yeah, yeah. One takes a picture of where your license should be, and one takes a picture of your mug, your head should be.
2: Yeah, that's true. They take two pictures.
12: Your face.
13: You got your mug at the police department over there.
2: Yeah.
12: And what, is just to make sure that you were the one actually driving the car? Or?
13: Yeah. Oh, I don't know. It's just some over...
2: Yeah, they just take two. But then it doesn't matter if your wife's driving the car, whatever. The ticket goes to wherever the car's registered.
12: Right.
13: Insurance.
2: If someone steals your car.
12: That's weird that whoever's driving is the one guilty of it.
2: Yeah, it would seem that way, but it goes...
13: You gave him the car.
2: You gave him the car.
13: The car, so it's your fault, you know?
2: Yeah. All right, bear buddy. Good times.
13: All right, I don't have to spout all that I love you, Dr. Drew, and Adam stuff, do I?
2: It'd be nice, yeah.
13: Well, you guys are cool guys, but I'm not writing your name on my shoe or nothing.
2: But you love us.
13: Yeah.
2: Yeah? Yeah?
13: No.
2: Come on, buddy. There's love.
13: I'm fine.
2: There's different kinds of love. It doesn't all have to be gay love.
12: This is agape love.
13: I understand that, but...
12: Not eros, but agape.
2: This is agape love. What's that, Drew?
12: Like spiritual love.
2: Spiritual love. Yeah, this isn't lustful love. Adam, you're 18?
15: John, it's John.
12: All right, John, what's up?
2: Says Adam on the screen.
15: Yeah, I just wanted to tell you that I think you've got really the wrong impression about all these new bands coming out. I think they're just really great and got really fresh kind of new sound. And
2: all right.
15: I was actually going to suggest you guys should get one of them on.
2: All right, we'll do that.
15: No, they're really awesome. You guys... Really?
12: I'm sure they'll be on.
2: All right, yeah, well, it's not like we don't have...
12: Really?
2: It's not like we don't put new bands on the show. But actually, both those bands passed on the show, and producer Ann just whispered in our ear.
15: Oh, yeah?
2: Yeah, so screw them. All right.
15: Oh, well, anyway.
2: Good times, everybody.
15: Yeah. Keep playing them. They're awesome.
2: All right. I'm going to do that. Let's talk to...
12: one more ticket question.
2: Oh, we got another.
12: Frank?
16: Hey, what's up, boys?
2: You're 38.
16: How you doing, Double D? What's up,
2: eh? Oh, yeah. You're the guy who drives a Camaro and has sex with the entire family of your girlfriend, right?
16: Frankie Camaro.
12: What happened with that? You leave that?
16: All right, real quick, Dr. Drew. It's weird. I just wanted to say hello to you, but I'm sorry, Adam. It's weird because I had gotten the same ticket. What happens is it takes about a month because I went through in Manhattan.
2: Mm-hmm.
16: They don't even, the cops will get run over, so they have the same thing. They have the photo.
2: Mm-hmm.
16: And the guy who called just before is totally wrong. It doesn't take a picture of the face or anything like that. What it does is it takes an instant picture when the right light turns red. It takes a picture of the front of the car. Then, like, it waits maybe a second, or it's either half a second to a second to a second and a half, and takes a picture of the back of the car. And it zooms right in and gets the license plates.
2: Yeah.
16: I had it and I seen it. And the reason it's not a regular red light, it's a $50 ticket because they don't know who's driving. It could be someone who snuck your car out, your girlfriend. But it does go to the registered person. You are right.
2: Yeah, but you're calling from New York.
16: Right.
2: And, I had a buddy who got one out here and it was like 200 and change.
16: No, 50 bucks. Because, like I said.
2: Wait. First off, there's no such thing in California as a $50 ticket
16: for... You're 100% right. I'm just talking strictly New York, so you're 100%
2: right. All right, so it might be different out here, because in New York, they have rapid transit that's usable, so they probably don't do the kind of raping that they do here in Los Angeles. In Los Angeles,
16: you guys are the best,
2: basically
16: right.
2: What they do is they have... There's zero rapid transit available.
16: Right.
2: You are confined to your car... You must use your car.
1: So we're
2: going to
1: get
2: now
1: you.
2: Let the raping begin.
16: I am coming from a New York point of view.
1: Yeah, I want to hear about the mom and the dog.
2: There's certain cities such as a Rape Bank or Burbank, as some people still, the old people call it by the old name, Burbank sometimes.
1: I haven't heard that in a long time.
2: There's places like Rape Bank who are number one in raping citizens.
16: Speaking of Rape Bank, how about that girl? Oh, I said no. But then it was, then they let him do it. I mean, people are crazy. And then the other guy, the other girl says, oh, yeah, he likes to have sex 4 times a month. What are you, out of your mind? I'd be down that thing every
2: Oh, yeah. Yeah, well, you're going down on, you're nailing the dog, the mom.
16: Anyway, real quick, let me get to my other thing.
2: The baker, the candlestick maker.
16: You guys said to try to get out of that. Well, that's what I've been trying to do.
2: Yeah.
16: Now, the thing is this, I met somebody else.
2: Yeah.
16: What I wanted to say to Dr. Drew, Adam, because I know what you're going to say, which is great. But from a healthy standpoint, Dr. Drew, I met a girl, 33. She has a kid. Really nice. Everything seems to be together and everything. Now, should I come out of this other one and go into something
2: hold
16: like
2: on,
16: that?
2: Hold on. You met another girl?
16: Yeah.
2: Okay. When Frank... Hold on. Quiet down. Oh, thank God for that hold button. When Frank called the show a couple weeks back, he was having sex with his girlfriend and his girlfriend's mom.
1: Right.
2: Okay. Just want to make sure everyone's up to speed on young
1: and
2: Frank.
1: And we told Frank to get the hell out of there. And that's fine. You can have another relationship once you get the hell out of that current mess.
16: Right.
1: All right. That's fine.
2: Is that what you're...
16: About a month and a half ago when I first called. Then about 2 weeks ago I called.
1: Yeah. You were...
16: But you had told me that, you know, you guys said that... Dr. Drew said to get the hell out of it. So that's what I've been trying to do. Trying to... bust away from that, but then I meet somebody else now.
1: Well, you know what? I'll tell you what. If this new relationship gets you out of that old mess, fine.
16: No, but you know what's scary?
1: You're going to do all three.
2: Her mom's too old for you to F. What's scary?
16: No. Listen, the only reason that ever happened was because it was totally situational.
2: I was
16: in another situation.
2: All right.
16: It had to be perfect. But anyway, this new one, everything is perfect. You know, nothing's perfect, but everything is good. Because usually I meet these girls that, you know, are a little crazy, younger. Everything's good about this girl, but what do you recommend about the kid? It's an 8 to 10-year-old kid, and it...
2: Well, you can't F the kid for about another 4 years. I mean, that's just...
16: Adam, man, what? That's why you are the best, Adam. I heard you on Stern. I mean, you know, you're slowly becoming a legend.
2: Hold on, Frank. Frank, you listen to Howard Stern.
1: I'm shocked.
2: Are you shocked, bro? I picked Frank for a KCRW man.
1: Oh, yeah, classical stuff.
2: Morning becomes eclectic.
1: Classical and public radio. That's it. That's all Frank listens to. What are you talking about? How dare you?
2: Frank, as far as the kid goes, here's the thing. If you know,
16: I just wanted to know about it because you know she's well out of the father's well. That was 10 years ago, eight.
1: Well, listen, coming in and out of kids' lives is destructive to the kids. If you're going to develop a relationship with a child, you want to be around for years. Either that, or don't have a relationship with the child. Just date the girl.
2: Take it slow. Don't bond with the kid until you know you're serious about the relationship.
1: Exactly. Just, you know, really stay away from the child. And at the point which you do develop a relationship, then you got to follow through. You got to stay with it for a long time.
2: Now, here's the whole thing about this camera and the intersection ticket thing.
1: Yeah.
2: The whole thing about the back plate thing, I didn't see any flash behind me. I saw two flashes in front of me.
1: Right.
2: And if you look at the way they're situated in the intersection, they don't seem to have a camera that faces the back. It faces the front of all four directions.
1: That's right.
2: So I'm wondering if there's a back one. I also know this is why they want you to have a front license plate. Dallas?
17: Yeah.
2: You're 16?
17: Mm-hmm.
2: What's up?
17: A while back ago,
2: mm-hmm.
17: I was skateboarding, and I fell while I was grinding.
2: You fell while you were skateboarding?
17: Mm-hmm.
1: Grinding, like on a
2: grinding,
1: bar,
2: grinding. Yeah. Oh, yeah, bad times. Yeah.
1: Bad times.
17: Mm-hmm. Oh, yeah, really bad times. And I gashed open my clitoris.
1: Gashed your clitoris?
17: Mm-hmm.
2: On the bar you were grinding on?
17: Yeah.
2: Because I don't even have a clitoris and it hurts.
17: Uh-huh.
2: That's brutal. And what happened? Blood started pouring from that area?
17: Yeah.
2: Woo.
17: I got shot.
2: Jesus Christ, can you imagine standing around there, Drew? What were you wearing?
17: A pair of pants.
2: Were they light in color?
17: Yeah.
2: Wow, it's like Carrie.
17: They were white.
2: Were they?
17: Uh-huh.
2: Nah.
17: It was like, it didn't hurt at first, but then all of a sudden it felt like
18: excruciatingly painful.
12: All right, what's the question?
19: Ouch!
2: It hurt at first, and then it went painful after that.
18: Oh, yeah.
2: Yeah. And what'd you do?
18: I went to the hospital.
12: They stitched it up?
18: Yeah, they stitched it up.
2: Where'd they put the stitches?

0: through? Is that even possible? Or can you sort of rupture it, like smash it? You know what I mean? Like, I don't buy the part where it was a
1: She just cut above, across, you know, the skin area above.
0: Yeah, like caught the hood?
1: Yeah.
0: Was it the hood of the clitoris?
2: Yeah.
1: Very agreeable. Very agreeable.
2: The zipper caught it.
1: Was it the trunk?
0: The zipper caught it.
2: Mm-hmm. Where the zipper fell down. Yeah. Ripped it across. It was a trunk. It wasn't actual, but it was a trunk. The same thing to me, but you cut across. Across the
0: trunk?
2: Across the lip.
1: I was being funny, the hood and the trunk.
0: Oh, I see.
2: It's all the same organ to me. It hurt.
0: Yeah, okay.
1: All right, what's the question?
0: How many stitches?
2: Like 15 across, all the way across.
0: 15 is they could have sewed you shut with 15.
2: Right, it went from one side to the other.
1: What's the question?
2: Well, after I got the stitches out, it started going numb and blue.
1: Well, it's just swollen. Blue is just blood under the tissue.
2: And the numb part keeps getting bigger and bigger and bigger. Like, at first, it was just the general area.
1: Yeah, well, you crushed a nerve, and then you've got whatever swelling was occurring, and the nerve is not going to work so good.
0: How long ago did this happen?
2: Like 7 months ago.
1: It doesn't necessarily mean,
0: 7 months?
2: Mm-hmm.
0: Still all discolored and swollen?
2: Yeah. My doctor keeps saying, no big deal, no big deal, it'll go away.
1: Have you told them about the feeling change?
2: Mm-hmm.
1: And what do they say?
2: No big deal, it fixes itself.
1: Yeah, and there's not much they can do. Here's the deal. You can't really repair nerves. They're either going to repair themselves or they're not. There's nothing you
0: really
1: can do to help that along. However, just as a sort of a word of encouragement, there is all kinds of female genital mutilation procedures done throughout the world, and they've studied this a little bit now, and even women that have their clitoris excised.
0: Where do they do that? Like Sweden? Netherlands?
1: Luxembourg.
0: Uh-huh.
1: Yeah.
0: Yeah. Yeah, what? Where do they do that? Africa?
1: Yeah.
0: And where else?
1: Parts of the Middle East.
0: Oh. Shocking. I am flabbergasted, Drew. Those such wonderful utopian countries doing
3: that.
0: No,
3: not all right.
0: Huh. That's why. I am floored, Drew. Parts of the Middle East and Africa. Who knew? Go ahead.
1: So, anyway, the women that have their clitoris removed still have sexual functioning. Still orgasm and things.
0: Uh-huh.
1: So
0: that's where the
1: can be okay.
0: That's where the female genitalia mutilation goes on. Those
1: that's
0: countries,
1: right.
0: Amazing. Well, but every place is equally great. Anthony,
4: yeah, hi.
0: You're 18.
4: Yeah.
0: Yeah, it's just certain countries are into the female genital mutilation. You're 18, and you know how to beat one of those camera tickets.
4: Yeah. See, you have the constitutional right to confront anyone that's against you, and I have to see the ticket to know for sure, but you can make a demur, that's what it's called. It's a pretrial motion.
0: Mm-hmm.
4: And you basically say that you want to confront who, you know, got you the citation.
0: Mm-hmm.
4: And since they can't, you know, haul the camera into court, you would bet the legal ground.
0: Mm-hmm. Yeah, interesting. They'll never work, but an interesting angle.
4: Well, I mean,
0: yeah.
4: And you have to appear in court normally when you get a ticket because you sign the thing. That's why they make you sign it. And if you don't sign it, they haul you in.
0: Well, how it works out here in Los Angeles now is the whole part about they've really eliminated the part where you show up and go to court and do all this stuff. It's really just pure generation of income. So they just start sending you stuff and you just send them checks. Like, you get tickets, you know, like, you used to get, like, fix-it tickets and stuff like that, where, I mean, there was a time in this great land of ours, known as Los Angeles, and probably the same for other places across the country, where they actually were interested in fixing whatever was broken.
1: Mm-hmm.
0: Like, if you were driving and they stopped you because you had no license plate or you had a taillight out or something, you would actually have to get it fixed, then you'd go into a highway patrol station, you'd have an inspector inspect it, he would sign off that yes, you had this fixed, and there wasn't a charge, because the plan wasn't to make money, the plan was to get your taillight fixed. Now, you just send them a check. They don't really care whether you fix it or not. It's all just about raping the citizens. It's just a way to generate income. There's zero public transportation, and there's a goddamn parking meter on every corner, and they're no longer are they not valid on Saturdays and Sundays.

0: dogs anymore like they used to. You got to feed them on Saturdays and sometimes Sundays, I'd imagine. And there's like a red arrow everywhere, and it's just there's a camera everywhere. Certain places worse than others, such as Rape Bank, formerly known as Burbank. But it's just about squeezing everyone for money. That's it. And my whole point is just tell us the money you need so we can get to our goddamn business and so you guys can stop crime instead of busting people for expired tabs and taillights and things like that. It drives me berserk, Drew, as you know. Peter?
1: Yeah.
0: You're 22.
1: I sure am.
0: What's up?
1: I just have a general question. My girlfriend and I, you know, I think we do pretty well pleasuring one another, but, you know, I think we're trying to go in a new direction here, and I'm just got some general questions about anal stimulation for both male and female.
2: Yes.
3: All right. That's what your questions are.
1: You know, essentially, what's just the best way to get started and the best way to go about it? And,
0: well, who's stimulating who?
1: Well, I think, you know, it's like I said, we have a good relationship, so I'd like to think we could both pleasure one another.
3: Who's motivating this?
1: It's mutual.
0: Mutual, which is you talk about it and she pretends to listen, or
1: no. You know, in all honesty, she's the one that brought it up.
3: All right.
0: Really?
3: That's the question.
0: And she wants to do stuff to you?
1: You know, like it just right now we just have general curiosities. I'm not against anything.
0: Sure.
3: What did she bring up?
1: Just you know, insertion.
3: In you.
1: In myself and into her. You know,
3: she brought that up right away. She went. From the beginning, when she brought this interest up, she was talking about both of you.
1: Absolutely.
0: And she wants to put stuff in you.
1: As well as have things put into her.
3: All right.
0: Mm-hmm.
3: What about Tristan Taramino's book?
0: Oh, yeah. Remember her? Anal Queen?
3: Yeah.
0: The other thing is if you're interested, if anybody is interested in having something put up them rectally... All you got to do is exceed the speed limit by 4 miles an hour in the city of Burbank, and they pull you over and rape you.
3: Oh, it's BF Bank, yes.
0: It's a symbolic raping, but nevertheless, it's an anal raping that goes on in that city.
1: Mm-hmm.
0: Yeah. So can't wait till one of those cops tries to kill me.
3: Huh.
0: Hey, Peter?
1: Yeah.
0: What are you talking about, putting a butt plug in your butt?
1: No, well, I mean, that's
3: what... How dare you?
1: We've done some research, you know, obviously we'd like to go get cleaned out, you know, get one of those kits and you can get yourselves cleaned out.
0: Yeah, how do those kits work?
1: Yeah, well, I haven't tried one yet. But...
0: are you talking about like an enema kit?
1: We're not, an enema kit, I believe you can get them at, you know, your local pharmacy, so...
3: Yeah.
1: Yeah, we want to go about this in the right way.
0: So you clean yourself out with the kit and then you test out. Now, what about her using a strap-on on you?
1: It wouldn't be my first idea, but at the same point in time...
0: Yeah, you're open.
1: I'm not ashamed of anything.
0: Right. So. Well, I'd say with her, it's pretty easy because you have a penis to put
1: That's
0: in
1: true.
0: Her.
1: That's
0: but
1: true.
0: With her, it presents a little bit of a challenge.
1: Say
0: a little vibrator action. You know, I mean, don't do anything, you know, no bowling pins or cans of corn, you know what I mean?
3: Well, he's open for anything, Adam. He's interested. Whatever. He's open.
0: I know, but you gotta. You know, they don't make strap-on butt plugs, do they?
3: Oh, no.
0: Why not?
3: I don't know. Why not?
0: You know what a butt plug looks like, Drew?
3: Like an ace of spades.
0: Oh, Drew.
3: Right?
0: Yeah. It does. Let's just look like a sort of spade.
3: Yeah.
0: On it, but it has a little
3: base.
0: It's important to have a base when you make butt plugs because they don't come back out. I remember when I was when I had my first apartment in North Hollywood. Crazy guy lived under me named Al, middle-aged guy, and his dog Skipper. He used to walk around with a windbreaker on, drinking a beer. Had one of those foam beer koozies. You know those things that, you know what always amazes me is when people hang on to 10-cent items for 28 years. Like this was like first off It was a beer that I don't think they made anymore, like Primo.
3: Uh-huh.
0: Or it was maybe it was like Hams or something, but it was clearly from the 70s.
3: Yeah.
0: And it was foam.
3: Yeah. Styrofoam.
0: Styrofoam. Yeah. It wasn't the newfangled
3: right.
0: beer koozie. It was the old school foam one. And you know, you could see where the guy's handprint had worn into the thing, like the Colorado River carving out the Grand Canyon over millions of years, you know. And it was like gold. It was like Coors or Hams or something. And he used to walk out and he'd drink this beer every day. He wore these thick glasses, wore a windbreaker, and he lived underneath us in our first apartment. His name was Al, and he was like something out of a sitcom. Like, he was a lonely guy who lived alone, and his job was to take care of the apartment. And he was meticulous and crazy about it. But he really saw it as a form of celebrity. Huh. And I remember he'd walk around with his beer koozie and his dog Skipper all day. It's this mangy,
3: was he drinking
0: mangy
3: beer?
0: Mud of a dog. Well, he'd go to work, and then he'd come home at like 3 o'clock. He worked at like McDonnell Douglas or something. He had this job at like a factory. And then he'd come in, he'd be out there with his windbreaker and be watering. And he was a creepy guy in the sense that, like, I had room. I didn't get laid much, but there was a lot of young chicks running in and out of the apartment. And he was always sort of interested, and he'd stop by coincidentally when the girls were over. And, the day his dog Skipper died.
3: Oh.
0: That was a very sad day for Al. Al cornered me on the front lawn after drowning his sorrows with a couple of beers and really let loose about Skipper. And it was a very, very uncomfortable situation.
3: Oh, no.
0: Also, Al would not, after living there for 2 years, would not lend me his hose. Al had a hose, but it was no just regular 50-footer. It was the one that was on the spool.
3: Yeah.
0: You know, the PVC plastic one with the crank handle and the wheels on it.
3: Yeah, sure.
0: It was like the hose dolly. This thing must have been $65 at the Home Depot. And he kept it in his house, you know, because...
3: How would you? Did you want that for it?
0: It's a big ticket item. I wanted to hose off my porch. And I was like, hey, Al, let me borrow the hose. And I was looking at it through his screen door inside of his apartment, and he was like, what hose?
3: Oh.
0: And he kind of slid in front of the door to block it. I was like, and he would lean as I would lean. I was like trying to look over his shoulder. I was like, that hose. Oh, that hose? No. I can't let you. I'm like, Al, I'm just going. First, I'm going to be right above you. We're right upstairs. Yeah. That hose was given to me by Jim, the owner. And I told him, I can't let that out of my sight. Now, if you want me to come hose it off, we can schedule that. But no, I can't let the hose go. I did. I just felt bad. I was like, give me the hose. I'll just hose it off. No. He used to carry a piece.
3: Oh, no.
0: He was one of these guys. I'd have these. He was always. Whoa, he loved chicks. Anyway, he was always one of these guys. It was like, I don't know if you ever run into these guys. The guy was like 55. He's all greasy, thick glasses, carrying around the beer koozie and the mangy dog Skipper. And he'd always say, like, I see those young girls heading up to your place. Send one of them down one of these times. Like, yeah, that'd be great.
3: Sure.
0: Hey, Jill, come here. Yeah. What are you doing? Nothing. Listen, I want you, 19? Yeah, great. Head down and F Al. He's the guy with the special, he's got the special shoes. One heel's a little thicker than the other. He's got the hose in his living room. Yeah, that's the guy. Give him a good effing, would you? Oh, really? Oh, hey, what's with the attitude? Come on. I told him we'd send somebody down. Oh. You know those guys who do that?
3: You said that to him?
0: No, but you know those guys that like throw one my way thing?
3: Yeah, that's
0: like,
3: crazy.
0: Like, that's actually what you're going to do?
3: Yeah, that's crazy.
0: Oh, the day Skipper died.
3: Uh-oh.
0: Yeah, it was tough. I was in a hurry. I was trying to get out of there. I was on my motorcycle, had the helmet on and motorcycle running and everything, and Al caught me. Skipper died. I was like, oh, that's rough. We're all going to miss Skipper. Now I got to leave. And he's like, dog meant a lot to me. Like, now it's at the commitment. Like, do I take the helmet off now? I got the bike running. Do I shut it down? Like, should I keep the inertia going?
3: Yeah.
0: Al will never forgive me. The beer koozie trembling in his hand.
3: Oh.
0: $65 hose in the background.
3: Where is Al now? I want to meet Al.
0: And the comedy is his son would stay in his place like once every 6 months when Al would go out of town for a few days.
3: Same guy.
0: Wearing the blue windbreaker, slick back hair, and the beer cruise, except for this guy was 30.
3: Oh,
0: it was perfect. All right, we'll be back. Oh.
3: Uh-oh.
0: This guy, Al, one of the guys in the apartment moved out, and this guy turned out to be a crazy perv.
3: Who?
0: I don't know who it was. I mean, it was a six-unit building. One of the guys moved out in our building, and he turned out to be a perv. Yeah. And Al had to clean out the guy's unit.
3: Oh.
0: And Al showed up one day with a huge box of butt plugs, dildos, dongs, cranks, everything, and just hand it right to us and thought you guys could use it. And it's like a little, yeah, thanks, Al.
3: Was he laughing?
0: We'll send one of the ladies over with the strap on. Yeah. Yeah, he was laughing, but it's a little creepy, a little creepy. All right. We'll take
3: nice
0: a
3: life.
0: Thank you.
3: You flat, yeah.
0: We'll take a break. We'll be right back. Hey, everybody, it's Loveline. I'm Adam. That's Dr. Drew. Phone number 1-800-LOVE 191. All right, you ready to get going on the phones here,
3: Drew?
0: Alan?
2: Yes.
0: You're 20?
2: Yes. I was with a girl for a year.
0: Mm-hmm.
2: And we broke up about 3 months ago because her stepdad got a new job, like, in the Bay Area.
0: Mm-hmm.
2: And, we're having unprotected sex towards the end.
0: Mm-hmm.
2: And she's now 3 months pregnant, and that was, like, right when she moved.
0: Mm-hmm.
2: She's with some new guy now, and she says that if the kid's mine, then that the new guy's going to be the dad.
0: Yeah.
3: All right.
2: And I don't know what to do.
3: Is that a relief for you, or do you want to be involved in this child's life?
2: Well, no. If it's mine, first I would like to see if she wanted to get an abortion, because, I mean, I'm not really ready.
0: Well, it's been 3 months.
3: But so you'd rather have her get an abortion than have her raise the child with someone else?
2: Yeah.
3: What is that logic? I don't get that. Why?
0: Well, because he's going to feel, if she has the kid and he's not around, he's going to feel guilty.
3: Yeah, but somebody's
2: going to... Well, if she has it, I don't want my kid to be calling somebody else dad.
3: So you'd rather have the child dead?
0: Well, dead's a harsh word, Drew, but
3: right.
0: Not exist.
2: Yeah.
3: You'd rather have it dead?
2: Well, I mean, it's not fully...
0: Yeah. Yeah. Yeah, it's not like stabbed a kid on his first birthday.
2: Yeah, it's not like it's 8 months old or nothing.
3: Right. Yeah, but you'd rather have it, destroyed, let's say, than raised by someone else.
2: Well, I go my whole life trying to find my kid.
3: Why?
2: And wondering.
0: Well, you know where the kid is.
3: He's raised by someone who's prepared to be the father.
2: She doesn't. It's not having to do with that. She just doesn't want me to. She doesn't want me to be the.
3: Yeah. As long as you know that there's good parenting or appropriate parenting, and you're not ready to have a kid, what's the issue?
0: Yeah.
2: It's just knowing that my offspring's out there. And
3: why is that troubling to you?
2: Because if I have a kid, I want to be a good dad, and I want to free...
3: You can't be. You're not prepared to be. So, let's have somebody do it who's prepared to be.
2: The thing is, I won't even... She won't even, get tested or nothing or like that, to see, who is the father or whatever.
0: All right. Well, why don't you assume it's the new guy? How much... physically, what's the new guy look like?
2: I have no idea. She's, real far away. But they've only been together, 2 months.
3: How are you going to be a father if she's way far away?
0: He's not going to be a father. He doesn't want to be a father. He just doesn't want someone else being a father.
2: Mm. Right.
0: It's kind of selfish male thinking. That's fine.
3: Yeah.
0: That's the way you think when you're 20.
3: How about thinking from the standpoint of the child, Alan, and not you? Child would rather have a chance at life.
0: No, but he looks at the child as him.
3: That's the problem here. That's what I'm getting at.
0: All right. Well, he knows he's going to be a bad dad.
2: Well, no, not that. It's just I'm, young and I don't have my career yet.
3: Yeah, how about looking at it from the standpoint of the child and not you? The child would like a chance at life.
2: Well, yeah. I don't think she would be for it anyways. But
3: So, what if you were looking at it from the standpoint of the child? You're going to not allow that child its chance at life.
2: Yeah, it's selfish.
3: Yes, it's purely about you, and that's not what children are about.
0: Okay, right. But I'm curious about your girlfriend giving you a heads up on maybe this is your kid.
3: Yeah, that's kind of
0: weird. Do you think she said that to her new guy? Do you think she said maybe this isn't your kid?
2: I really don't think it's his, because they've supposedly only been together 2 months, and she says she's 3 months pregnant.
0: And how is the new guy handling this news?
2: I have no idea. I haven't talked to him.
0: And what? Why should we be so sure that this new guy of 2 months
3: is going to raise a child?
0: Is going to hang out and raise a kid, and with this chick who's a little bit chaotic.
2: I don't think he'd be a good father. But
0: probably attracts guys that aren't great dads.
2: If she had it and it was mine, I would, you know, I'd do whatever I had to do. I guess I'd move up there.
0: Mm-hmm. Okay, but listen, Alan, do you think she'll have an abortion?
2: She's, I don't know, she's kind of giddy about it. I mean,
0: she's happy to be pregnant.
2: Kind of, yeah.
0: Okay, so Alan, unfortunately, here's the deal, everybody. It's not using the condom, not using the protection. It's like not putting your seatbelt on when you go down to the corner just to buy a pack of smokes. It's, well, just a short shot.
3: 100%.
0: You still can get cleaned out.
3: That's right.
0: And it's not the odds. It's not like driving across the country without wearing your seatbelt. And people make it across the country and back 10 times without wearing their seatbelt. Nothing ever happens. And then people just scoot out to the corner half a block away and get cleaned out. Because they weren't wearing their seatbelt. And this is why you just got to put it on every time. And it's the same with the birth control.
3: There you go.
0: And you're going to get in a position like Alan, and there's no real fix. She wants to have the kid, she's going to have the kid. Then you can start getting into paternity testing. Then you can start getting into, you know, relocation. But it's all about the kid now.
3: Yep.
0: Here's the main thing. Don't do it again. That's the main thing. And think about the
3: main thing is, why don't we talk about the morning after pill in this country? That's the main thing.
0: Not heard it spoken about anywhere. Really, I don't think.
3: You know, you don't hear it spoken. Well, for a while there, they were bringing it up negatively, like, oh, that's an abortion pill.
0: Mm-hmm.
3: No, they finally realized that that's dishonest, inaccurate rendition of how that pill works.
0: Mm-hmm.
3: So they're kind of backed off now and hoping it just kind of goes away.
0: I've not heard any politician really bring up anything as it pertains to sort of birth control and that kind of stuff. I hear them constantly harping about more resources for unwanted kids, latchkey kids. We need programs for these kids. We need to get to these kids early. We need to provide things for these kids of these broken families, because these kids are not going to get the education and they're going to end up getting involved with drugs and crimes. But I never hear the part about the kids not being created.
3: There's a whole abstinence-only thing going on right now. Are you aware of this?
0: No, but yes.
3: Yeah, that's where all the discussion is going.
0: But here's...
3: That we shouldn't be talking about these things. We should only be talking about abstinence as the only alternative outside of marriage.
0: But here's what I don't understand politically. If there's a problem, and like I said, I know from talking to California, I don't know, representative or whatever the hell she is. I spoke to Maxine Waters about this. She's basically a crazy black woman. I think she has dementia or something. she's Aunt Esther from Sanford and Son. She didn't really know where she was. I said to her, Miss Waters, you heard about this morning after pill? And she said, Fred Sanford, you old weasel, you heathen, you. And she made a fist and she took a swing at me with her purse. Now, she didn't know what it was. She told me that the... She said it was unproven.
3: Yeah.
0: And I told her, no, that's untrue. And she said, well, the jury's still out. She has people looking into it or something. And I said, no. I said to her, don't you think you should know about this stuff? Like, I just sort of called her out on it. And I know it sounds like I'm BSing, but I'm not. Because I don't care. She seemed like a nut job to me. And she just seemed nuts and out of it. And she's just too busy up screaming about, she's up in Sacramento screaming about nothing all day. But the point is if you got a problem with the unwanted kids and the latchkey kids and the kids that are, you know, on welfare and the parents that can't take care of them, if this is a problem, shouldn't you be looking at producing the kids? I'm just saying, I've said this many times, if you have a problem in your house with roaches, the exterminator doesn't show up at the house and start chasing the roaches around with a rolled-up newspaper.
3: Right.
0: He goes for the nest.
3: That's right.
0: It's like, here's where they breed. And I'm not saying kids are roaches, but I'm saying you have a problem. Too many of something that you don't want, that's not, the resources aren't there to take care of. You don't chase them all around individually. You go for the nest. And in this case, the nest is young, poor, screwed up people cranking out too many kids.
4: Yep.
0: And you put the resources toward them. And this is not abusive toward the people. This gives them a shot at life. This gives them a shot to get through college. This gives them a shot to have careers instead of six kids. Mm-hmm. Hey, politicians will not touch it, and they'll not touch the morning after pill because they're cowards and pussies, plain and simple. Or, like I said, I think in Maxine Waters' situation, I think she just has dementia. So I feel.
3: What? A bunch of pussies.
0: Jay?
5: Hello?
0: You're 14?
5: Yeah.
0: Do you agree with what I just said?
5: Yes.
0: Yes?
5: Can you hear me?
3: Yeah,
0: what's up? Can hear you.
5: Okay, well, I have to whisper to my parents or loser. I'll get freaked if I find out I'll call.
3: They're what? They're loose?
0: He said he was gay.
3: Okay, got it.
0: All right, let's keep going. Go ahead, Jay. You're gay?
5: What? No.
0: Yeah, okay,
5: no.
0: Keep going.
3: No.
5: I was going to get my eyebrow pierced, and my parents were like, wait, whoa.
0: Okay, he said he was gang raped at school by the football team.
5: What?
0: Keep going.
5: What'd you say?
0: We can hear you. Keep going.
5: Okay, and then they freaked out. I said, I want to get my eyebrow pierced. Mm-hmm.
0: He lost sensation in his rectum.
3: Oh, my God, they freaked.
0: Right.
3: They freaked on him.
0: They freaked on him. So I don't know if you should see a doctor at this point. Keep going, Jay.
5: Okay, so they freaked out when I said that. I wanted to get my eyebrow pierced. Mm-hmm.
0: I heard they all finished in him and flooded his innards with semen.
3: Okay.
0: And he has what's called a floating liver syndrome now. That's what I can gather so far. Yes?
5: So then I told them that I just thought it was making him a bowl and stuff.
3: Okay. Did you get it done?
0: What happened is his way of dealing with this pain was uncontrollable sobbing and masturbating.
3: Okay, got it.
0: In front of the school.
3: In front of the school? Interesting.
0: While he was sucking his thumb.
3: You picked up all that?
0: Yes, it's
3: Jay,
0: true.
3: Yes? Wait. Jay.
5: Come up with that idea for a comedy movie. I just heard that.
3: Jay. Jay, did you get the piercing in the eyebrow?
5: No, I told you that I told my parents that I wanted to get one.
3: Okay, it's not going to happen.
0: Wait a minute, that's not what I heard.
3: It's not going to happen. It's not going to
0: happen. I heard that a 13-year-old girl with Down syndrome kicked his ass. In
3: front of the school,
0: in front of school during lunch while he was masturbating and sucking his thumb.
3: Wow.
0: Yeah. Now he claims she had the advantage because he had pink eye from the semen exposure.
3: Oh, yeah.
0: And couldn't see her well.
3: And a floating
0: liver syndrome. Jay.
5: Oh, yeah.
0: Okay, keep going.
3: Jay, you got to get your parents' permission to have that kind of piercing anyway. They're not going to give it. You're not going to get it. It rejects a lot up there, the eyebrow.
5: Like we had a thought, but let's say you did get one to get infected or whatever.
3: Not that likely, actually. But you're 14. You got lots of time.
5: And I have another question.
3: Okay.
0: No.
3: Okay. Yeah, I've got it.
0: No, this is going to be bad.
5: That's really good.
0: All right, well, hold on. We'll get back with Silent J. Yeah, it's a good one, Rachel.
3: Yeah.
0: When we come back. Line, y'all. Phone number. Oh, forget about that. Let's get back to the phones. Speak to young Silent Jay. Jay?
5: Hey, thanks for taking my other question.
3: Okay, that's all right. What is it, Jay?
0: Jay's parents.
5: I'm pretty big. I'm the tallest one on the block for my age. I'm 5'7", 145, and I lift weights. So a lot of times.
3: You're what for your age?
5: I'm big and tall for my age.
3: You're big and tall for your age, yeah. Okay.
5: My age.
3: Yeah, okay.
5: I'm 5'7", 145.
3: Yeah, got it.
5: Okay, so I'm not really afraid to go up and defend myself or defend, you know, this girl. There's a park about 40 yards from where I live.
0: Mm-hmm.
5: So I'm the one, well, I get to make out on there, but this one 15-year-old guy was beating up his girlfriend because she just, like, said that she wouldn't go to this party with him.
0: Yeah.
5: And I went over there and confronted and just shoved him down the ground, kind of, because it's a hill, sort of like a hill, not really like...
3: What's the question?
5: And then we got into a fight and started rolling around punching each other. And then I wound up with a broken nose out of it.
3: Nice.
5: Came out with a busted eyebrow, and that was it.
3: Okay.
5: No knocked out teeth or anything.
0: All right, all right.
3: Is there a question?
0: He doesn't have a question.
4: Shut up, damn it!
0: I think he just got into a scrap one to talk about, though.
3: Jay's an interesting guy.
0: I like a young 14-year-old guy who speaks in terms of yards. He must play Warner football. I said the park was 40 yards from his house. Jay?
5: Yeah.
0: You play any football?
5: Oh, yeah.
0: Yeah.
3: Oh, yeah.
0: I know football players. Football players are yards.
3: Yeah.
0: Football players are like you know, you go like you just start thinking in terms, everything becomes yards. Oh, yeah. You just get used to yard increments.
3: Yeah.
0: And then they're like, mailbox probably 14 yards from the front door. And, yeah, the park, 40 yards from the house. New York, 700,000 yards.
3: Or you'll say
0: from L.A.
3: From the corner, it's about 4 football fields.
0: Yeah, start thinking of football fields and yards.
6: 7 increments too early. Good.
3: Huh?
6: Like football, like 7, like 14, 2 touchdowns, 49, 7 touchdowns.
3: Thinking 7s?
6: I did all grown. How many yards are you from me? Right now.
0: Right now, we're about 9. No, we're like 6.5.
6: I was going to say 10.
0: No, not 9.
3: Measure it. Can you go to...
0: There's no tape in here. We're about 5.5 or
3: 9.
0: 6. 9 yards?
3: Yeah, we are.
0: No, Brian's right. Brian says 10?
3: Yeah.
0: 10 yards?
3: 9.
0: 10 yards is 30 feet.
3: It's not quite.
6: What position do you play in?
0: I play linebacker, and I play guard on offense.
6: See, I was offense, so I know yards.
0: Listen, you guys are trying to argue with me about distance?
3: We're measuring this during the break.
0: About distance?
3: Get a measuring stick.
0: Get a tape measure.
3: Get it.
0: Anderson, don't move. And we got to factor in the thickness of the glass
3: as
0: well.
3: Yeah, I get it.
0: Okay, so, this is a ridiculous show. Drew, you say we're about 9 yards away.
3: You're 9 yards.
0: This is me from Anderson.
3: Yeah, you to Anderson, 9 yards.
0: And Anderson says more like 10 yards, and I would say in the 6 yard. I would say 6 yards. Yeah.
3: All right.
0: Okay.
3: All right.
0: Good times. Let's, just guys, you know, be prepared. Michelle?
7: Oh, hi.
0: What's up?
7: I've been, like, anorexic and bulimic since I was, like, 13. And then when my parents found out last year, I was in counseling and recovery, and I did pretty well. And I was pretty much, I was over the symptoms about summer. And then after that, a bunch of, like, really, like, big events that you would think might trigger something happen. Right. Like, I mean, I like lost my virginity. I started college,
3: right.
7: All sorts of stuff, but no symptoms. I was fine. You know, I kept myself up, and then I moved out, and it turned out to be a really bad, stressful situation. I just moved back home with my family last week. And the day I moved in with my parents, I just, like, I didn't eat too much, but I just, like, had this sudden urge, like, I had to go throw it up, and I did, and I've been completely, like, just...
3: Well, are you still in treatment?
7: No.
3: When did your treatment stop?
7: About a few months ago.
3: All right, time to get back in again. It may be just the duration away from treatment that things have finally activated. It may be the stress of whatever sent you back home. It may be being back home has triggered some of these old symptoms.
7: That's what my question was, because I was really fine. I was doing really well until, like, the day I moved back home.
3: Well, but again, we don't know. I can't predict which it is. It's suspicious that being back home had something to do with it, but it doesn't necessarily mean that's the case.
0: But back in treatment.
3: And being back home is like an addict coming back into a recovery environment where the people that were there when he or she was using are still the same as they were, and it kind of pushes you back into that same emotional
0: state. We got to go to break. Jessica, you've been on hold for 50 minutes. I feel sorry for her. You want to know at what point of the menstrual cycle can the pregnancy occur?
3: It's anytime.
0: Yeah, but it's most likely
3: middle,
0: when you ovulate
3: 18 days.
0: Between your cycles. You with me?
7: Yeah.
0: Okay. Good. Satisfactory. We'll be back.
3: Once again, I'm reminded never to question your sense of distances.
0: Yes.
3: Yeah.
0: I know distances, heights, and widths.
3: Huh?
0: And depths.
3: So, yeah.
0: All right. So it's about 5.5 or 6 yards is Big A originally predicted. We're going to take a little break.
4: Whatever.
0: Mm-hmm. We'll be back in a short 22 hours. Until next time, this is Adam Carolla for Dr. Drew saying mahalo.
4: Mm-hmm.
0: Okay. I heard they all finished in him and flooded his innards with semen.
8: Okay.
0: And he has what's called a floating liver syndrome now.
9: This has been Loveline. 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
9: With Adam Carolla and Dr. Drew.
0: Hey, everybody. 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I'm Adam. 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Tyson Chris here tonight from the All-American Rejects.
8: Hey. It's good to be here.
0: Nick and Mike will rotate in at some point. Great to have you. All-American Rejects. Let me tell you this about the All-American Rejects. The Move Along CD came out a couple days ago. And I'll give you some more stuff on where the band's going to be and perform and all that stuff. But, you know, we got a lot of bands in here, and they give us a lot of CDs, and I just throw them in the back of my car, and they roll around for a while.
11: Yes.
0: And then I give them to the Mexican guys who work in my house.
11: Yes.
0: And God knows what they do with them.
11: Oh, please.
8: As long as they do good work.
0: All-American Rejects, their last CD, there was a song on it I really liked. Mm. And so I listened to it, and then I got really fond of the CD and decided these guys are okay.
11: Nice.
0: Yeah. It's normally, you know, these kids, these punk kids with their rock and roll music.
8: Look out.
0: You know, green, wet behind the ears, think they know everything. Come in here.
11: These
0: trying
11: actually
0: to rock.
11: These guys know something.
0: I think All American Rejects actually know something. They're not just, they're punk kids, but they're not fresh punk kids.
11: Okay.
0: You see what I'm saying?
11: Yeah, yeah.
8: We're from Oklahoma.
11: Got it, Pops.
0: That's right. You're from Oklahoma.
8: We're corn fed. We're different.
0: I'm trying to figure out like what they're from Stillwater, Oklahoma, but I'm trying to figure out what the rap is on Oklahoma. I mean, or if there is one. You know, what do you say? Like,
11: I mean, what's the personality?
0: Yeah, like states have, you know, people make fun of California. Yeah. They go, you gays with your tofu and all that kind of stuff. And then New York's all a bunch of cabbies honking horns and all that stuff. And you have your parts, you know, you have your Bible Belt and all that. What is the Oklahoma, you got a little of that S kicker in you, but not quite enough to really be comical. You know what I mean?
11: You know what? It's not metropolitan.
0: Right.
11: You know what
8: I'm saying? We get the trickle from the coasts, so it's like we're not sure about ourselves. I understand what you're saying.
0: It's hard. I mean, you sort of picture cowboy boots, but you don't picture incest. You know what I mean?
11: Right. A little bit of the trailer.
8: We keep it clean.
11: A few trailers.
8: We have animals for that.
11: No good restaurants. Oil wells.
0: Oh, no good restaurants. Oh, you guys don't have good restaurants.
8: We have Applebee's, so no, it's terrible.
4: Yeah. Applebee's everywhere. No Jamba Juices.
0: No. Let me explain something about the Jamba Juice. You can't tell people that spend $5 and get a Mexican combo plate that they can spend the same $5 and get a 12-ounce juice. Like, you know what I mean? They're like, are you kidding?
11: Right.
0: You have to have money, and you have to be really into your, like, intestinal health to do this, because if a Jamba Juice was $1.29, maybe these guys, I mean, they're working class guys, would
8: We'd
0: think
8: have
0: about
8: them.
0: It. But you can go to the Bunch of Lunch
11: and
0: over
11: by the way,
0: Shakey's, and for the same price as a juice, eat like a king.
11: And the Jamba Juice has about the same nutritional sort of qualities as a McFlurry.
0: Calorically, yeah. Yeah, I know.
8: Just get a shot of wheatgrass.
0: It's it's awesome. And I'll tell you, man, you get that beet juice, baby.
11: Ooh.
0: Goes through you like S through a tin horn. Yes. That's my old Pop Warner football coach used to say. You guys are getting blown out like S through a goose.
11: You were 9 years
0: old. You were a bunch of 9 year olds. This guy in the windbreaker scaring me. Is he my dad? I think he's beating on me. Is he allowed to do this? And by the way, this was during a time when it was okay for adults to beat on strange kids.
11: Yeah.
0: It didn't have to be your own kid. Now you can't even beat the crap out of your own kid. Back then, Pop Warner coach, He just opened a can of whoop ass on a 10-year-old. Wouldn't matter. Do that thing where he grabs the face.
11: Oh, they still do that.
0: Oh, they do that? Come here.
11: Son, I'm trying to help you.
0: I'm trying to help you by dragging you around by your neck. Son.
10: I'm making you a better boy.
0: That's right. Building character. That's right. Your last season day was yesterday. You guys will thank me when you get to the fourth grade. It never happened.
11: Get to the fourth grade.
0: All right, where were we? And then, of course, the greatest insult the Pop Warner coach could ever levy is, okay, ladies.
11: Yeah.
0: Yeah, that one, too. Yeah. Whenever they get in that gender confusion, it's real tough. Okay, ladies, come on, ladies. We're scared. You going to break a heel or a nail there, ladies? Come on, gather around. What? Break a nail? What? All right, so here's the thing about the All-American Rejects. They are going to be performing at the Apple Store at the Grove. Is that tomorrow night? What's today, the 15th?
8: I don't know what today is.
11: Yeah, today's the 14th.
0: Is it the 14th? Oh, so they're going to be there on tomorrow. Saturday.
8: Mm. Yes.
0: Is it the 14th or the 15th?
11: Oh, look, hold on.
0: Look that up, Drew.
4: Today's the 14th. Yeah, 14th.
0: Sure 14th. All right, so today's Thursday. So they're going to be there at 7 o'clock on Saturday, and it's a free concert. But you got to get there early because there's no way.
8: They're giving away computers, people.
11: And they were at Disneyland last night.
0: Oh, really?
11: Right?
0: You guys were at Disneyland?
8: Yeah, Disneyland last night. Space Mountain.
0: You're performing?
11: For the K-Rock.
8: Yeah.
0: Oh,
8: we got
0: really?
8: To rise out of the ground.
0: Exciting. Dried ice?
11: Tomorrowland.
8: Yeah.
11: You know that thing that rises up at the hot dog stand?
0: I haven't been there since.
8: It was the Buzz Lightyear stage, actually.
0: Yeah. No, I was there. Like, they were just they're finishing Tom Sawyer's raft when I was there last time. I think in the 50s. Yeah.
11: You've not been there?
0: No, not been there since Space Mountain.
11: Space Mountain.
0: Oh, New Space Mountain.
11: They rebuilt the whole thing.
0: It was under, I think Captain EO was probably the last time I was there.
12: I think I saw that when I was little.
0: Yeah. Yeah, I'm, I don't know, crowds,
11: heat,
0: that kind of thing,
11: nice.
0: Heat, family, you know my feeling about those three things. Danielle?
13: Yes.
0: You're 19?
13: Yes.
0: What's up?
13: Well, I have this problem, okay? I lost my virginity 6 months ago, and in that time and this time, I've slept with three different guys. And the ladies at one of my jobs is calling me a slut and telling me that I'm on my way to being a whore. And the guys at my other job are saying, oh, no, you're not even close to it.
11: Wait, and so the guys are on your side, the women are shunning
0: I
11: you.
0: Think there may be ladies on both sides.
8: Are you a stripper?
11: Is it women in both places?
0: She works at gift store at a church and then also a strip club.
13: No, I work in a factory and in a nursing home.
11: Is it the women? Women in both places?
13: Yeah, there's women at both places. But
11: I understand that. But
13: mainly,
11: listen, okay, here's the deal, Dan. Let me give you a little Taylor story here. When people study this sort of double standard about men and women, you know, men being cool to have lots of partners and women being a slut that they have lots of partners, mm-hmm. It turns out that the vast majority of that double standard is maintained by women.
0: Yeah.
11: That women are the ones that go, oh, stay away from her. They literally enlist their male friends to stay away from the wayward vagina. And this goes all the way back to chimpanzees.
0: That was my name in high school,
11: I know,
0: because
11: it was on your jersey.
0: Captain of the football team, yeah.
11: All the way back to chimpanzees. Chimpanzees, when one female acts out, all the rest of the chimpanzee females in the pod will turn their backs and shun that one.
0: Yeah,
11: so this is something
0: really
11: deep in our heritage. But it is, you know, it's nonsense. It's something that women do to one another. They should go ahead and stop.
0: Yeah. All right. Yeah. Hey, Wayward Johnson also sounds like a film starring John Wayne and Van Johnson from 1963.
11: Wayward Johnson.
0: You know, they start with that weird wind sort of wagon trains going.
10: East on the Mississippi.
0: Guy playing a guitar alone on a plane, mounted on his steed. Danielle?
13: Yes.
11: Yippee-yo-ki-yay.
0: Is a little like a hya and a bullwhip? He wore a shining tampon. Danielle, are these women at both jobs, just to make sure? Both women making fun of you?
13: The women at the nursing home are telling me that, you know, I'm...
0: Right, all right.
11: Okay, stop.
0: That's enough. And then at the other job, they're women.
11: Men are... It's guys.
12: Those are guys.
11: That's right. See, guys are fine
13: guys
11: with this.
13: That I work with at the other job. And the guys are fine with it. The guys
11: yes,
13: are
11: the
13: like,
11: guys
13: no,
11: are fine with it. Women shun. Yeah. Women shun. Women shun. Women create the double standard.
0: Shocker that the ladies at the nursing home would disapprove of your sexual right. escapades.
8: Right. You're blossoming.
0: All right. So that's fine. Why don't you stop telling people you work with what you're doing on the weekends?
13: Well, the ladies that I work, I mean, ladies talk, women talk. Well, then the guys, they kind of pressure you into talking, and it's like,
0: the guys at the factory.
13: And so it's like...
0: Well, what kind of factory? First off, what kind of factory that you work at, do you work at that people speak English? Because I didn't even know they had
11: Missouri,
0: those.
11: Missouri.
0: Oh, Missouri.
13: Yeah,
0: well,
13: yeah we're
0: the offer
13: in Missouri,
0: still stands.
13: So.
8: Motucky.
11: All right, why don't you go ahead and slow down a little bit? It wouldn't be a bad idea to slow down on your sort of
0: What are you making
11: rhythm.
0: At the factory?
13: Right at $12 an hour.
0: Oh, I see you're making. What are you making at the factory? $12 an hour.
11: Right at. Yeah.
0: All right, but what are you... I'm going to try to figure it out. What are you manufacturing
11: you
0: at the factory?
13: Oh, okay. I don't know. It's aerosol cans.
11: Oh,
13: we
11: fascinating.
13: It's like we make cans for aerosol.
0: All right.
11: Adam, we got to have a business.
0: I'm telling you.
11: Seriously, people make anything.
0: I know. It's amazing what we make. There's a certain gene that everyone who calls this show has, which is this sort of misunderstanding gene. And it's the one, it's like where you're going, the person's going, all right, so just go up Whitsitt Boulevard and make a left. And you're like, right. Oh, make a right? No. It's that gene.
11: So you know, who's, that's our first,
0: super
11: who's our first gene?
0: Easily confused. Yes. No matter.
11: What do you make at the factory?
0: About $12 an hour. No matter what, can figure out a way to twist it and turn it. If it wasn't colossal stupidity, it would be diabolical genius because right. the human mind can't work that fast.
11: Right.
0: You know what I mean?
11: Right.
0: The greatest.
11: How did you jump to that conclusion?
0: Greatest improvisational actor couldn't come up with that line unless he was living it.
11: Right.
0: You know what I
11: yes,
0: mean?
11: Yes. It's yes.
0: Right. All right.
8: It's classic.
0: Yeah. And by the way, speaking of improvising, true, the two yeses. Lizzie? Drew's like, yes. Drew, would you stop fanning yourself?
11: It's so hot in here. It's ridiculous.
0: Oh, come on, Your Highness. You're fine.
11: Aren't you? Anybody else?
0: I'm hot.
8: You guys got the lights on you.
0: It's distracting.
11: It's been rain all day, and it's driving me insane.
0: Lizzie?
14: Adam?
0: Carolla? Yeah, we want to replace Marco Polo with Adam Carolla. Did you guys do that?
8: Let's bring him back.
0: Yeah, when you go back to Oklahoma.
11: If, by the way, if you were as uncomfortable as hot as I was,
0: I'm hot.
11: Having a tizzy fit screaming at this organization to fix this thing. It's not livable.
0: I can't breathe. I'm uncomfortable, but you fanning like a maniac next to me is not doing anything for me. And you're probably overheating because of the rapid arm movement.
8: That's what it's called, getting tizzy.
0: Getting tizzy with Lizzie. Go
11: all
0: ahead,
11: right,
0: Lizzie.
11: What's up?
0: 26.
14: You guys make me laugh. Well, first of all, I just wanted to tell your guests that the last song from your first album is so wonderful. And I'm so bummed you guys aren't really coming to Kansas City this tour. Although I did just look at your website, and you're going to one of the best places in Berlin. So I want to wish you well.
8: Awesome. Thank you.
14: Okay, Adam, I'm Jewish, and I know this is the kind of stuff that makes you crazy, so please be kind to me, and I'll ask my question quickly, I promise. Okay.
11: Hold on a second, Lizzie. I have a limited time.
0: See, what I have is a time limit that's very different from Jew to Gentile in terms of asking questions. I keep the Jews on a very short leash, and then if you're Gentile, I give you carte blanche. You can ask as many questions as long as you want, but if I find out you're Jewish, you got about 30 seconds to make your point, and then I'm going to cut you off.
11: Three oblique points.
0: Yes,
11: you're not
0: you
11: coming
0: did.
11: To Kansas City, but you're in the best venue in Berlin.
0: In Berlin.
11: And I'm Jewish.
0: I'm Jewish, so...
11: So
0: I got to bear with her. Right.
14: All right,
0: Lizzie. Listen, if I didn't care, I would ask a bunch of questions, but I don't, so go ahead.
14: Okay. Here's the deal. I'm about 2 years out of recovery from eating disorders again. And I'm doing really well. I'm 5'8", 138, and I've kept it at that weight.
11: Okay, what's your question?
14: Okay. I'm taking 300 milligrams a day of Lamictal, 300 milligrams a day of Topamax. I don't know how much Cymbalta every day, and I've got a thyroid condition. And I've talked to all of my other prescribing physicians about this. Right. I was seeing a really great guy for a while, and about 2 years, and my libido was great. oral. I could orgasm with him really well with oral. When it came time, this is awkward to talk about, when it came time for intercourse, I couldn't relax my vagina, no matter what. It would just clench up.
11: So yeah, that's called vaginismus, right?
14: Yeah, that's it.
11: Okay.
14: And, I mean, it was, I mean, we...
0: All right, well,
11: let me ask you, there are a couple things. Have you ever had your estrogen levels checked? Have you had, if you have been having normal periods in spite of your eating disorder?
14: Everything's been back to normal for a couple of years.
11: All right, so you might still want to check. You know, you could still have some residual what's called atrophic vaginitis, which is low levels of circulating estrogen at the tissue of the vagina, and it can cause a lot of irritation, and sometimes that will trigger a spasm. So that's one possibility. Given your eating disorder, I would at least look into that.
0: But what was it doing? Because I picture just someone yanking the string on a Crown Royal sack and having it just sit shut, you know?
8: Built-in chastity.
11: Yeah, that's basically what happened. But the question is it just happening spontaneously? Is it happening because of anxiety, or is it happening because of irritation?
0: Did you get abused at all growing up?
14: No. I mean, we've gone through my history. I mean, my dad lives with my mom. I know that's your next question. They're as happy as
11: Flat out, did you have sexual abuse?
14: There's no abuse that anyone knows about.
11: All right. Well,
0: but I don't know. Why do you have to qualify it with that anyone knows about? Like, you sifted through your own records?
11: Because she's had a lot of treating mental health people who are saying, geez, it sounds like trauma. It sounds like trauma. It must be there. No.
0: All right. So, well, I just mean, I don't know. It feels like if...
11: All right, here's the deal. Some people can just get... Look, she has high levels of anxiety. She's very high-strung.
0: Yes.
11: And you can get vaginismus. Those are the people that get vaginismus. And you could look it up online, all the different treatments there are. There's even graduated cylinders and all kinds of ways of sort of relaxing that area. You might want to go... I bet there are physical therapists that are specially trained to help deal with this.
0: Yeah, they're called pimps. They rape you with a cigar
11: tube. Look it up. There's actually a society, a vaginismus society. Check it out.
0: Have you seen my windbreaker?
11: That's what I'm talking about.
0: Wear it proudly. It's a little warm this time of year. Come the fall, you'll see me sporting that, baby.
11: That Crown Royal sack thing you were talking about, it cinches here, is a big thing.
0: Elastic in the sleeves, ace written quotations right on the breast pocket there. It's nice.
11: Lizzie, talk to a gynecologist who has some experience with this. And it is something that can be sort of deconditioned, let's put it that way.
0: I was just thinking, first off,
8: you got to beat it out of them.
0: Nope. You know, there's that sort of... cliche about the Jews becoming doctors or becoming, but it's like, here's the thing about Jews, they may as well just get paid for it because they all just become doctors anyway. They may as well just get a license and make a living.
11: What are you talking about?
0: They know every drug. They're on the computer all night looking up their syndromes. There's like nothing but every Jew I know knows probably more medical knowledge than you, Drew. And I'm just saying, just go ahead and get certified, make a living doing it. If you're gonna take all the time and expense to just sit on the internet and fill your brain with all this information,
11: right?
0: Do you know what I'm saying?
11: Interesting. Yes.
0: Yeah. I mean. You're halfway there anyway. You might as well just go to school and become one. Do you know what I'm saying? Mm-hmm. Like, she's probably as qualified as half the people you work with. All right, we should hear a song. We got a question for the band here, buddy.
12: Yeah.
0: 23?
12: Yes, I am.
0: What's
8: hey,
0: up?
8: Hey, buddy.
12: How are you guys doing?
8: Pretty good, man.
12: Hey, I had a couple of questions for you, if that'd be okay.
8: Yeah, dude.
12: One of them was, who are your biggest influences
0: Just do it! By the way, have we ever had a band question that didn't sound like we were extracting a molar from a drunken hobo? When you see that question for the band,
11: You notice how I wasn't...
0: I know.
11: Didn't put my sticker on that. All right. Influences,
0: guys.
8: Influences. Let's go, I loved AC/DC and, NXS.
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8: NXS, AC/DC, and, I don't know. How about you, Chris?
16: A lot of punk rock, stuff like that.
0: What band?
8: Chris is a big Rush fan.
16: Yeah, I like Rush a lot.
0: Have you,
16: The Rolling Stones.
0: Oh, The Who. Smart. Have you been...
8: I'm classical.
0: Have you been watching that NXS game show or TV show that they're doing where they're getting a new band member?
8: It's kind of
16: weird, huh?
11: Too cheesy.
8: Crushes the dream.
0: Oh, I'm into it.
8: The dream is
11: Adam's going to try for it.
8: Well, that would...
11: You should see him do the air drums.
0: Yeah, well, I, you know, Michael Hutchinson came, was on the show.
11: I know.
0: What was it?
11: 4 days before he died or something?
0: Well, maybe it was 2 weeks or something.
11: Jeez.
0: But I mean,
11: yeah,
0: the whole band was in here. A couple, yeah, we won't jinx you guys.
8: But
0: we've had a few people not make it out of the studio. The whole band, and the thing that struck me about In Excess was how nice the entire band was, number one, and how nice Michael was, too. Mm-hmm. Everyone was like super friendly, mm-hmm. and we're not just kissing ass, because there's plenty of bands we hate, and they're pains in the ass, and it really has nothing to do with the size of the band, by the way.
11: Right.
0: Smaller doesn't necessarily mean humbler or nicer. Sometimes it means overcompensating and bigger pains in our ass, and bigger bands sometimes are just sort of secure and relaxed and friendly, sort of like guys.
11: Yeah.
0: You know what I mean?
11: Yes.
0: Big guys, sort of friendly. Little guys, a little pain in the ass.
11: Supposed to like the darkness.
0: Right. Oh.
11: Do you want to hear a song?
0: Yeah, I want to hear a song.
11: All right, let's do that real
0: quick.
11: Buddy,
0: they're your influences, baby.
12: Also,
11: we're going to hear a song, buddy.
0: We're going to hear
16: a song. Sorry, dude. Bye.
0: Yeah.
16: Just hang out, champ.
0: Yeah. This one is off the CD called Move Along, and it's called Dirty Little Secret.

0: All American Rejects, everybody. Move Along, name of the CD. See, good band, bro.
1: Right.
0: I like that song.
1: Right.
0: It's a finger popper.
2: Appreciate it. Finger popping.
0: Finger popping.
1: There you go.
0: It's finger popping time. Finger popping, popping time.
2: It's the time to pop.
0: Yes, that's an awesome song. I mean, finger popping, and of course, the All American Rejects, who are going to be over at the Grove this Saturday, 7 o'clock, doing a little freebie concert. We will take a little break. When we come back, I think we're going to speak to Summer.
1: Yeah.
0: Paranoid around men over 30.
1: Oh,
0: that ought to be something to get into.
1: One.
0: How to get rid of a bestiality fetish.
1: Whoa.
0: Stephanie wants to know from Idaho. We'll take a quick break. Be right back after this. Hey, everybody. It's Loveline. I'm Adam. That's Dr. Drew. Back from his triumphant trip to Washington, D.C., where he addressed the interns on Capitol Hill.
1: Mm-hmm. Good times.
0: The All-American Rejects in studio tonight. Chris and Tyson are
2: Hello.
0: Here. Nick and Mike are going to come through here after the break at the 11 o'clock hour. How did the speaking go today, Drew?
1: Good. It was really good. But it's weird.

0: from their home base, away from the doting parents. You want drifters. You want chicks who've been riding the rails, pretty much.
1: Desperate women.
0: Little sack with a stick with the kerchief and the hobo makeup on, you know, and the feet sticking out of the shoes, you know. No, what you want is, here's what I realized. I realized this when I was in Vegas last weekend. When women are near their home base, they're totally different than when you get them away from home base.
2: Cut them loose.
0: Yeah, when you cut them loose, they act differently. Now, think about guys. Guys act the same way a block from their house as they do in their house, as they do in Peoria, as they do in Mongolia.
2: Yes, yes.
0: You know what I mean? Guys are guys. Women will keep it kind of buttoned up at home, and then if you send them out to Arizona State.
2: They don't want their pain in the ass friends shunning them.
0: Yeah, or
2: some of that.
0: Well, who knows? I mean, there are reasons that make sense, and some that are, you know, just deep yeah. within the, I was going to say brain, but we'll just say skull, because I'm not sure. Inside the skull of a woman, whatever it is, get them away from home base. That's the plan, and that's all college is. I'd like to do a little study, Drew. I'm actually never going
2: to
0: do it.
2: People that live at home during college, as opposed to people that go the further away, the more what we call it, a wayward the vagina.
0: The wayward vagina. The title, Wayward Vagina, is branded onto some leather.
2: with a rope
0: around it. Yeah, I mean, you take a chick from Los Angeles and you send her to UCLA or you send her to Arizona State, I guarantee she's going to ring up some
2: Arizona
0: numbers
2: State,
0: there.
2: Though.
0: Well, some of it is actually, yeah, no curriculum and booze. Yes. Yeah, I guess that's actually going to have an effect. Now, see, Drew, that's why I need you.
2: We discover these things.
0: That's why I need you. We need to factor this into the control group.
2: Yes.
0: I'm going to be part of the control.
2: I'm going to be
0: the control frat.
2: Right.
0: That's me.
2: Yes.
0: I'll be the frat in Arizona
2: trying to see if they'll have sex with me.
0: Yeah. I'll be manning the glory hole. All right. Stephanie?
3: Yeah.
0: You're 19?
3: Yeah.
0: You have a bestiality fetish?
3: Yeah.
0: What does that mean for you?
3: I'd like to get on the internet and look at pictures of people having sex with animals.
0: Mm-hmm.
4: Which animals?
1: Yeah.
0: Yeah, because it makes a difference.
3: All of them. It just really turns me on.
1: Donkeys.
0: What do you think would be the tallest order? I say alligator or ostrich.
4: Giraffe.
1: Rhino.
0: Rhino would be a tall. That's a tall. Yeah.
2: Hippopotamus.
0: Adam. Well,
2: hippo.
0: Ooh. Hippos are vicious.
2: Mean
0: killers.
4: I've seen it done.
0: Wow.
4: It was a smut. But.
0: A hyena would be tough. Yeah. Hey, Stephanie.
2: Badger.
3: Yeah.
1: Corner it.
0: All right, let's keep going. what kind of animals? Don't say all animals here. Just tell me what are the main animals you see.
3: Like dogs and horses.
0: All right. Do you masturbate? Yes, it's old-fashioned. It's refreshing to hear that. You masturbate to it?
3: Yes.
2: Do you have any intention or desire to do these things?
3: I don't know. It just really turns me on. And... Mm.
0: Yeah.
3: I was just wondering if there's any way I could, like, get rid of that fetish before I acted on it.
4: Ooh, what about those half-men, half-horses?
0: Yes, centaur.
4: Centaur.
0: How about
4: you into
0: that?
4: Those?
3: What's that?
0: Centaur?
3: No.
4: Not good enough for you.
0: All right.
2: Sorry, Jens.
0: How about the mythical unicorn or Pegasus?
3: No.
0: Okay, because you could really do
1: handy.
0: Some damage. Yeah, you could do some damage with the business end of that unicorn.
4: What about fish?
0: Yeah, I'm curious, too.
4: You ever see a man make it with a bottlenose?
2: They're not fish. How dare you?
0: No, they're smarter than a lot of our callers. And
2: right,
0: they can hold
2: Stephanie,
0: their breath.
2: Were you abused?
3: No.
2: Were you neglected?
3: Nope.
2: Now, a lot of bestiality, in my experience, comes from long periods of early, severe neglect.
0: Really?
2: Yeah.
0: Anything like that, Stephanie?
3: Nope.
2: You weren't sick for a long time when you were a kid, and by neglect I mean just nobody around when you needed them. Not necessarily that they weren't accommodating when they were around, but they just weren't around a lot of the time.
3: No, I'm really close with all my family. My parents have been married.
2: I didn't say that. I didn't say that, Stephanie. I said when you were, say, under the age of two. Even.
0: She's saying no.
2: Well, hang on. Were your parents away a lot? Did they travel?
3: Nope.
0: No, they're very close. Dad would be in the barn collecting the eggs. She'd be milking the cows.
2: Ooh.
4: Yeah, I know this sounds weird, but do you have any pets?
3: I have a cat.
4: Look out. Is it a boy or a girl?
3: It's a female.
2: I'm getting bogus now.
0: I'm getting bogus, too.
2: Yeah.
0: I got

0: bogus a long time ago. 70, bogus.
1: Yeah?
0: Yeah. We don't buy it. Yeah. You know, there's nothing going on with you. You're not into it. But it's a good try.
2: You almost had us.
0: Yeah, I had bogus thing.
2: Yeah, whatever.
0: What'd she say?
2: That's that band thing again. It's Idaho, remember?
0: Oh. Did she say something?
2: I don't know. I yelled something.
0: No, I didn't hear it. Yeah, I got, here's the whole thing, and it's
2: here's
0: just
2: the thing, people have certain behavior patterns.
0: 19-year-old chicks aren't into bestiality with nothing
2: behind
0: that leads it up. Mom are great. Yeah, fantastic. Yep. God-fearing people.
2: Forget it. Not possible.
0: I just like cruising the internet.
2: And then when you started sort of cracking beyond that, it got less and less.
0: Yeah.
2: Less
0: nothing
2: there.
0: Yeah. And by the way, stop me before I blow a raccoon is not really a question.
2: Right.
0: Yeah. There you go, Bob.
3: We had a friend that was in the garage. What was he?
0: What happened?
4: Oh yeah, well he.
3: What did he do? Was
2: it
3: gasoline?
2: Over there.
3: He had some gasoline or something.
0: What happened?
4: He huffed gas and
0: he
4: jacked off with his dog in the closet until he passed out.
0: Right? Now?
4: Yeah,
0: the closet?
3: That's the closest that we've
4: in a closet. He had this little closet in his
3: it's
4: garage.
3: It's Oklahoma, man.
0: Had a closet in his garage.
4: Yeah.
0: And he huffed gas and beat off with his dog.
2: What was the?
4: I'm his confused. Dog was just in the room. It really wasn't participating.
2: Right, that's
4: it was
2: what I was thinking.
0: Right.
3: Oh, I thought there was some affection. I apologize. I thought it was peanut butter or something.
2: Nice.
0: Everyone gets freaked out, seriously freaked out when they hear about sex with animals. But to me, as an animal, that's your best day right there. You know, you really got to think about what your choices are as a dog, for instance. Sniffing explosives. You think that's a decent gig down at the airport? Sniffing out explosives.
2: Iditarod.
0: Iditarod dragging some fat lesbian across the 700 acres of frozen tundra. You know what I mean?
2: Yeah,
0: or you're pounding the bejesus out of your owner. You know what I mean? I mean, here's the whole thing about a dog, too, having sex. And by the way, women get outraged by this. But here's the thing. You can't make the dog get a boner and screw the coked-up chick. The dog does it. I mean, you know what I mean?
2: Yeah.
0: Dog is doing it. It's hard to argue with that logic. You know what I mean? The dog is doing it to the chick.
4: How do you turn on a dog, though? I mean,
0: how do you turn a dog on?
4: Female,
3: some things
4: you don't
3: ask.
4: You know?
0: Oh, how do you do it? I think they have dog fluffers. I don't think the chick actually does that. I think they use that Triumph, the insult dog, to actually use the hand.
3: Like a sexy dog. Sexy
2: you gotta get those vomit drops. With
0: yes. thank you. Go. Is this misery?
2: That's what it says.
0: Yes, misery.
1: Yes.
0: You're 18?
1: Yes, I am.
0: What's
3: you sound
0: up?
3: Pleasant.
0: Is that your name?
1: Yes, it is.
0: It's awesome.
1: Yeah, my parents were kind of hippies.
0: Yeah. I look at that as an
2: wait
0: abuse,
2: a minute. Now, wait
0: way.
2: A minute. Misery.
3: They have to be goth.
2: Yeah, what is that?
1: I don't really know. They just kind of like, we're trying
3: your
1: to
3: your parents
1: up
3: listened
1: with
3: to
1: it.
3: The Cure.
4: Maybe they had to quit being hippies when they had you, so they named you Misery.
0: Why did you never asked them about it?
1: Not really. I think they just wanted to name me something unique.
2: They're just your name announces what it's like to have them as parents.
0: Yeah.
1: Yeah.
0: Yeah. And by the way, if you want to name your kid something unique, how about Unique? Just go ahead and call him Unique.
2: There you go.
0: All right, go ahead, Misery. I hate your parents,
1: say,
0: by the way.
1: I love the All-American Rejects.
3: Cool.
1: And I think Nick is like one of the hottest guys ever.
4: Nick.
3: He'll be up next.
0: Yeah.
1: Oh, God.
0: Hot. He's got a hot name, Nick Wheeler.
3: Sexy.
0: You know what I mean?
1: I met you
3: that
1: guys at Warped Tour
3: name.
1: In Marysville.
3: Cool.
1: Yeah, it was awesome.
3: What's wrong with you?
0: Yeah, what is wrong with you?
1: I have really large boobs.
0: Mm-hmm.
4: That's not a problem.
0: What's your dimensions?
1: 34 double D.
0: Mm-hmm. Now, that's good, because you want that small front number, and then followed by the letters.
1: 5 foot. Mm-hmm. 115 pounds.
0: Petite with the double D's.
1: Yes, and I went to my doctor because my back was really hurting me, and it turns out that I've got scoliosis.
2: Well, the scoliosis may not have anything to do with the boobs.
0: Right. And everyone's got some form of that.
2: Right, as you're developing as a teenage female, scoliosis is very common. It's an S-shape. Alterations usually in the sort of lateral. It's not the curvature of the neck and shoulders that you get from having a large breast.
0: Goes the other way.
2: It goes side to side.
0: All right.
1: And I was thinking about getting a breast reduction.
0: Mm-hmm.
1: but I'm not really sure if I should or not, because I'm, like, afraid of, like, the hazards and stuff and what may happen.
0: Mm-hmm.
1: And
0: do you
1: have a
0: boyfriend?
1: No, not at the moment.
0: Really? What a waste of boob. It breaks my heart to see this kind of boobs. It's like seeing... For me, it's like someone from Calcutta just seeing food being thrown into a dumpster. You know,
2: I was imagining the Indian at the side of the road.
0: Just a tear, single tear going down Ron Jeremy's cheek as he stands by the side of the road.
1: Well, I am in a band, so I have a lot of guys going for me, but, you know, I haven't really found the right one yet.
0: Really? Are you a virgin?
1: Yes.
0: Wow. Yeah,
2: that's good.
0: That's
2: going
0: to be some opening day for a guy when he gets hold of you.
2: Give this some thought. It doesn't sound like it's going to have a significant effect on your back. Go ahead and get some physical therapy for the back for sure.
1: I just had physical therapy because I was in a car accident, a really bad one, and I was in physical therapy for about 2 months.
0: All right. What happened? Boobs got caught up on the wheel and it just went into a ravine?
4: Saved your life.
3: They saved my life.
1: A guy blew a stop sign and hit my Jeep, and my Jeep flipped 3.5 times.
0: 3.5 times?
1: Yeah.
0: Why are people, I wouldn't let my kid drive a Jeep. I know it's like the number one form of transportation for strippers and hot chicks, is that Jeep? Yeah?
1: It's really safe. Like, I hit my knee on the dashboard, and that was it. Like,
3: be honest, did you land face down?
1: No, I didn't.
3: You did.
0: Well, I thought you said you were injured, though, in the crash.
1: I did. I messed up my knee, and I tore my ACL.
0: Wow. All right. So listen, Misery.
2: And she wanted to be a cheerleader.
0: Don't get that surgery until... you might want to wait till you have a kid, because your breasts may grow again after that.
1: Mm, true.
0: All right. Well, you can consult the plastic surgeon if they have any in Sacramento.
2: Is that
0: what you want to do?
2: Dr. Marcel's newer recommendations is wait till after pregnancy?
0: I think I heard him say that last time.
2: Because you get involutional changes, too, after pregnancy where they shrink down.
0: Oh, really?
2: Yeah.
0: So you don't know what direction you're
2: right.
0: going.
2: Sometimes you need to have plastic, you know, in
0: right. All right.
2: Enhancements afterwards.
4: You should keep your boobs.
0: Misery.
3: You need to have somebody hold of them.
0: What kind of music do you guys play?
1: I'm basically in an 80s rock band because I'm really into like Guns N' Roses and AC/DC and everything.
0: Mm-hmm. You wear those tight outfits?
1: Yeah.
0: Well, that couldn't hurt. All right, how's it going?
1: Pretty good. Trying to get a record deal right now.
0: Right. Yeah, but who's in a band that's not trying to get a record deal who doesn't already have a record deal?
1: We're really
0: you know
1: close,
0: what I mean?
1: Actually.
0: You are?
1: We played a show with Killswitch Engage.
0: Oh, well, if you've made it up to opening for Kelfuch and Gage, then, I mean, they're the Led Zeppelin of bands you haven't heard of. You know what I mean? That's what Kelfuch and Gage would be. You've climbed the rock and roll mountain when you're opening for Kelfuch and Gage.
3: It's a Billy Idol song.
0: Yeah, I don't... True. You've been around the music scene.
2: Yeah, I mean,
0: stop me if I'm wrong.
2: No, of course you're right.
0: What yeah.
3: It's the times.
0: Yeah. We had them in here Monday, Tuesday, and Wednesday, actually, this week. And finally, we decided to bring All American Rejects.
2: Felt engaged?
0: I don't even know what you meant. Let's take a break. Let's do that. Drew, let's take a whiz.
2: Let's do.
0: We got Paranoid went around Men Over 30. Oh, yeah, that's Summer. I want to talk to her. All right. All that
4: I'm
0: after
4: over 30.
0: This. Hey, everybody, it's Loveline. I'm Adam, that's Dr. Drew. Yeah, so good friends, System of a Down. I think they're coming in here soon enough. No! I'll tell you, they rock harder than any Armenian band I've ever heard. You know what I mean? Or at least top 10 for me.
2: Top 10 Armenian bands?
0: Yeah, top 10.
4: Yeah,
0: top, you know what? I'm going to go Killswitch Engage. I think would round out the top 5 of our hottest rocking Armenian bands. It's like I say about Margaret Cho. I think one of the funniest, top 5 funniest Korean female lesbian
2: under
0: comedians
2: 40.
0: Currently work in the L.A. area. I mean, that's my take, you know what I'm saying?
2: Yeah, I hear
3: Bob Saget.
0: Bob Saget. You know the thing about Bob Saget is, a couple things about Bob Saget. One is, Bob did those two sort of milquetoast, squeaky clean shows. He did Full House and then he did the video show. This sort of homogenized Vin DeBona things. Oh, he's got more money than God, but the point is he had to sort of play Mr. Pops in the sweater vest and then Mr. Congenial Host. And whenever he's around him, I mean, now he compensates by using profanity.
2: I find him the nicest guy you ever want to meet, though.
0: No, no.
2: Right?
0: Untrue.
2: Really?
0: I called him.
2: Oh, but told you out of the blue, though, yeah.
0: No, but we were doing the man show, and I had to ask him to do something for us or do a favor for us or something. So I called Comedy Central, and somebody gave me his number. Like, I got to call Bob Saget. I asked him, and I called Bob Saget. I was like, hey Bob, this is Adam Carolla. I knew him a little bit. Yeah. I was like, you know, we're doing something on the man show, and we think you'd be right. How'd you get my number?
2: Well, you'd freak out, too. Either you're yelling at my wife or giving a Pan-Pan your phone number.
0: Listen, Dillweed, you're equating me calling Bob Saget with your wife giving my cell phone number to a Korean knife salesman who I've never met before, who's trying to sell me a ginsu and a steak knife set. Who turned out to be the most annoying Asian on the planet?
2: I'm just saying, you know.
0: How dare you?
2: You freak out when people call you out of the blue. Just saying.
0: I called Bob Saget, and I was like, Bob, it's Adam. And he was like, how'd you get my number? And I was like, Comedy Central, the guys, they gave it to me, because they were working on something with him. And they didn't give you this number. I said, yeah, of course. They did not. I was like, what do you think, I'm lying? Like, where do you think I got off the stall in the men's room at the airport?
2: Did you say that?
0: No, I just said, okay. I said, no, they gave me the number, and I wanted to ask you if you want to do something for them. And he's like, who gave it? Where did you get this? How did you do it? And he was just a huge pain in the ass the whole time. He couldn't get over the fact that I got his phone number from somebody we both worked with.
3: Did it end with him just still asking you?
0: It ended with him not doing whatever we wanted him to do on the man show and being a marginal pain in the ass.
2: Well,
0: that's all I remember.
2: Just, I think you may have got him on a bad day or something, because I've had multiple interactions with him that have been nothing.
0: Multiple interactions. Those are sexual interactions.
2: Five.
0: Those are different, Drew.
2: Well, I'm just saying.
0: You're just saying nothing. No, I'm sure he's a nice guy, but it is funny to hear the MF-er word come flying out of his mouth. That's
3: Danny
0: all.
3: Tanner.
0: Yeah, I know him as Danny Tanner. Summer?
5: Adam.
0: Carolla. Yeah, see, it's catching on.
3: Catch quick.
0: Go ahead, Summer. You're 17.
5: Thank you so much for taking my call. Adam, I think you are so funny. And Drew, I read Cracked and I loved it.
2: Thank you, Summer.
0: Thank you.
5: And the All American Rejects, I saw you guys on the Warped Tour and your set was great.
3: Thank you.
5: My problem is that I kind of get paranoid around guys that are like over 30, and I think that they're going to touch me or hurt me, and it's pretty much most guys that I know or that I see or I'm around.
2: Hold on. What does that mean? What does that mean, pretty much most guys?
5: You mean
2: you're around mostly men over 30?
5: Yeah, like I'll be in a social situation and one will, you know, talk to me. Like it'll even be like my parents' friends, and they'll come over and, you know, and I get really freaked out if they, like, touch me just by, like, you know, touch my shoulder or...
3: You're that hot girl, aren't you?
5: What?
3: You're, like, hot, right? Probably.
0: Are you
3: like,
0: hot?
3: It just sounds like, I don't know, like hot girls probably talk
0: about... Well, that's because like, her name's Summer.
3: Older men, you're young, but you look old, right? For your age or something?
5: I'm all right.
2: Are you just fed up with the guys coming on to you all the time?
5: No, it's not that. Like, I'm fine with guys my own age.
0: All right, but look, hold on a second.
2: No,
0: are you
2: sorry.
0: In high school?
5: Yeah.
2: You're supposed to.
0: First off, how much entertaining are your parents doing? There's a new older couple at the house every day when you come home?
5: No, it's just,
2: How about, like, your teachers? How are you with your teachers at school?
5: Well, sometimes, like, you know, one of them wanted to get a guy, one wanted to give me a hug, and it really creeped me out, and I thought that, you know, he was...
0: All right. Here's what we're going to do. We're going to label this a non-problem.
2: Yeah, I would agree.
0: Unless you can tell us something we need to know that makes sense about, you know, being abused or molested or something like that.
2: Or touched or something when you were a kid.
5: Well, I don't remember anybody touching me.
0: All right, if you got nothing, then get over it.
2: But not even get over it. This is fine. It's weird for older guys to be attracted to you. Maybe you are
5: They're not attracted to me. I can.
2: No, but maybe.
5: You.
2: But I'm into you. But maybe she's picking up on that.
0: That
2: they are, and it's such a weird boundary issue for her. It's like she needs to stay away. She should stay away from guys like that.
0: I don't know. Look, here's the thing. Sometimes you're paranoid about things, or you have issues surrounding certain topics because for good reason. You're abused,
2: right.
0: you whatever happened in the past. And then there are times it's just your own personal issue.
2: Right.
0: Get over it.
2: Well, it's just like I don't like how something tastes or smells or something like that. It's just a preference.
0: Just get over it then.
2: Yeah.
0: You're fine.
2: Or stay away from the guys.
0: Either one.
2: Yeah.
0: Don't call us anymore.
3: You're gonna be 30 soon.
4: Yeah.
0: Get
4: used to it.
0: That's right. They'll be 60 and you'll really be freaked out. Take a quick break. All American Rejects in studio. I think Tyson and Chris are flipping out and Nick and Mike are heading in, and we'll take a quick break. Right back after this. Yeah, everybody. Loveline. That's what I'm talking about. Dr. Drew in studio tonight. And making a rare love line appearance. Phone number 1-800-LOVE-191. Nick and Mike.
5: That's true.
0: Nick and Mike.
6: Hey.
0: In here tonight for the All American Rejects, replacing Chris and Tyson. Move along. Name of the CD. We'll hear something else. I think we'll hear the title track from Move Along in a couple of few.
6: Mm-hmm.
0: And I should say that the guys are going to be at the Troubadour tomorrow night, but that's all sold out. So, no use going down there. But I'll tell you where you could go. You could go Saturday down to the Grove and go to the Apple Store and get yourself possibly like a free computer. And what else, Drew?
2: An iPod. They got
0: an iPod, yeah. And I don't know what I was saying. Drew, was I'm angry at my phone. Was I talking to you about
2: that? No, I haven't heard this yet.
0: Well, you know, my phone does that thing where they take the zero and they draw the slash.
2: Oh, yes,
0: through it.
2: Yes. You've spoken about that many times.
0: Yeah, and this computer used to do it, but now it does a zero with a dot in the middle of it. So it still kind of looks like an eight.
2: Yep.
0: This, to me, is the worst human engineering I've ever seen in my goddamn life. Drew, you have to look at these numbers. You have to look at the phone.
2: You understand. I've been reading since third grade.
0: Yes.
2: See, I've got a little more visual acuity. You started reading when you were 30.
0: 31.
2: I beg your
0: 31.
2: Pardon. And so it doesn't, you know, it's like looking at Chinese letters and going, how can they tell the difference?
0: Well, how can they? All right. No, listen. Now, look at this. Look at this. I'm going to ask Gru. Now, here's what they do. They take the zero.
2: Yeah,
0: so
2: yeah.
0: When someone's phone number is like 05... They don't make it just a zero.
2: They put the empty set sign.
0: They put a slash through it so you don't think it's a vowel.
2: Right.
0: So you don't make a vowel sound.
2: Yes.
0: Before you dial a nine, like you would stare at it and go, well, that's a letter. I'm not going to dial that. Do you know what I'm saying?
2: Yes. Let me see it.
0: Okay. Now look at that. Just look at it.
2: Yeah, yeah.
0: Yeah. How much does it look like the 8 that's right next to
2: it? Yes, you're right.
0: Very much so like the 8?
2: You're right, yes.
0: Much more like an 8 than it does it. Who cares what it looks like? It looks like an 8.
2: Much more like an 8 than an O.
0: Much more.
2: Much more, yes.
6: Yes, sir, Ms. Grohl.
0: So it doesn't confuse you, though. You wouldn't think it was an O, so you think it's another
2: 8.
0: Number.
2: Yeah.
0: Yeah, it's awesome. Yeah. So you can misdial your phone. Now, look, I'm going to show up. Nick and Mike.
2: Okay, get prepare to be impressed, guys.
0: But look, you tell me what a god awful design this is. Now look at it. That's a zero
4: with the slash in it.
0: With the thing going through it.
2: Look at the 8. Look at the 8 next to it.
0: Look at the 8 next to it. Is there much difference between those two?
2: Same.
7: Oh,
3: they're pretty similar.
0: Yeah. Now, what kind of super Nova Tard decides to put all because it looks? All because it looks like a letter. But who? What? Do you know what I'm saying?
2: Yes, I know what you're saying, sir.
0: Oh, for the love.
7: Now, this is
2: you
7: wonderful.
2: You should visit these guys at the Apple Store and have a little discussion with the Apple people about why computer operators would do this.
0: Yeah, well, to piss me off, obviously.
2: Sure, that's why they did it. Said, we're going to get their Corolla guard. That's what we're going to do.
0: I'll tell you my next show is going to be called Payback. And I just go to places and I find the guy. And here's how I do it. I sell it as a fluff piece. I call the people from Verizon or Nextel or whatever, this piece of crap phone. And I'm like, hey, I'm in love with your product. We're doing a show. You mind if we come down there with the camera crew? And then once I enter the premises and get people, it's like, oh, you know, I'm a huge fan of the guy who works on the digital characters here. Is there, who's in charge? Where's it? And then all of a sudden you just that's it. I throw a chair through the window. I go, I do the ninja shoulder roll. I throw him up against the wall. I start pointing the thing out. He explains. He's a temp.
2: Yeah.
0: He's the guy who did that's not there. I put like a Bowie knife in his sternum.
2: Nice.
0: I got him. And then I go to the next one.
2: Nice.
0: And then my next, you know, the next place I go? I go to the TiVo place.
2: Oh.
0: The TiVo place, because they used to have the power button of the TiVo on the top in the center. And they decided to move it down 28 spaces and 4 from the left. So you can't find it anymore. It used to be front and center. Now, it's where all power buttons are. 28 from the top, 4 from the right. Sure,
2: we're all important buttons.
0: Well, your thumb will just naturally go down 28 keys and 4 from the right when you're looking for power. I mean, if you picked up a remote and you weren't at home, you would immediately go down 28, over 4 to the right. You certainly wouldn't go to the center of the top for the power.
2: No, the big button, red button.
0: That'd be insanity if you put it there. Better yet, left it there. It used to be there in the old TiVo. I want to go in there like loaded for bear, just like with some crazed postal workers, disgruntled with his manager, just bandolier belts of 50 caliber stuff, and just start to do that Rambo thing at the sheriff's office.
2: You know the name of your show? Postal.
0: Postal.
2: That's the name of the show.
0: Going postal.
2: Adam goes postal.
0: Yeah, and I just go from business to business to business, screaming at them about their horrible
2: product. Hey, you got postaled.
0: And what they're doing to me.
2: It's postal.
0: Yes.
2: That's it.
0: Yeah.
2: That's your fourth show.
0: All right. Write that down.
6: Let's go. That's our cartoons.
0: Let's get it on.
6: Loveline cartoons?
2: Yeah.
0: Mm-hmm.
6: I hope you listened to that one. That was good. I can see that cartoon.
0: Just firing into the... Yeah. And I I'm a maniac.
2: Send it to him, Anderson.
0: All right.
2: There you go.
0: Drew, do you know what I'm talking about, the TiVo?
2: Yeah.
0: Okay. What?
2: By the way, I have 4 different TiVo.
0: Yeah. They're all different. I know. Michelle?
8: Yeah.
0: Do you guys, do they have TiVo in Oklahoma?
9: I bought my dad one for Christmas.
0: Oh,
9: yeah. He still doesn't know how to use it.
6: First TiVo in Oklahoma. First one.
8: From Arizona, not Oklahoma.
0: Well, the band is from Oklahoma, Missy.
9: Duh.
0: And as your dad hooked it up, though, that's the question.
9: I had to hook it up.
0: You hooked it up.
9: That's
0: what'll happen. Because everyone who buys TiVo for somebody, it sits in the box for 6 years.
2: Well, now they have it hooked in, the DirecTV and the TiVo together.
0: Oh, okay.
2: So you just buy one box and hook it up.
9: Well, no, and my dad's pissed because he can't use the VCR now.
0: Oh, really?
9: Yeah.
2: The TiVo took over.
0: Yeah.
2: He did not hook the TiVo up yet. He'd have no problem.
0: Michelle?
8: Yeah.
0: You're 24?
8: Yeah.
0: I'm this close. All right, don't get me going. Next place. Hold on.
2: Uh-oh.
0: Next place. The band will appreciate this. Next place I go, Drew, you got to come around.
2: Next place is
0: the place that makes my stereo receiver that goes, it's 4 grand worth of stereo.
2: Yes.
0: It goes minus on the volume. No, minus 95. As God is my witness, I'm not lying. Here's how the volume works. It's a big knob, and it's got a digital display. The very bottom, no sound, minus 95 dBs.
2: Yes.
0: Okay, minus 95 decibels. All the way up, the highest you can get it, 0. Okay, now...
9: Well, it makes sense.
0: At minus 10 decibels, you're blowing out the subwoofer. Understand?
2: Yeah.
0: Loud party music, minus 19 to minus 23, and just watching TV at night, you're in the minus 44 to minus 51 range. Totally intuitive. Minus?
10: They're trying to educate. Like, why?
2: Mine, by the way, goes from minus to positive, and 0 is irrelevant.
0: It's really?
2: Barely audible is 0.
0: Barely audible. You're lucky. But do you understand? What if 0 meant you're going to blow up your speakers?
2: At least 0 meant if it could mean something.
0: Yeah, but
2: it doesn't mean anything.
0: But you understand, if you turn my stereo up to 0 and then you hit CD, you will blow out the speakers.
9: Oh, our sound guy's here. He can come in and explain this.
0: Nobody can explain this.
2: Seriously, can he explain it?
0: No, he can't.
2: If he's here, I want
0: to
2: hear about it. Can he explain it?
0: And by the way, we've been
2: wondering about this forever. No one can give it out. Here he comes.
0: Is there such a thing as minus decibels?
2: Do you
0: know what I mean? Like in space... Is that the only place there's actually minus decibels?
2: It must be when time goes backwards.
0: Okay.
2: Reverse time.
10: I have a recording program, and the faders.
2: Minus.
10: Yeah, they go to minus and then plus.
0: But did they go to... But they go to plus.
10: Yeah, there is a plus.
0: You understand? I paid $4,000 for a stereo that goes
10: no
0: minus
10: plus.
0: 95. 2-0 and it stops at 0?
2: I
0: can only listen to minus? Do you know?
2: I know.
0: But
2: I know.
0: Here's what ends up happening is you put a DVD in and you're punching things around and you're trying to get the thing set up. Minus 19, does that mean anything?
11: There you go. The world famous Shaba.
0: Shaba, come in here. Talk into the mic. And by the way, $100 stereo, you get 1-10. No problem. You spend $4,000, you get minus 95-0. What is that?
9: Hey, Shaba, show everybody who's listening your beard.
0: Speak into the mic, please.
4: What exactly is the question?
0: What is minus dBs?
4: I don't know why they put the minus behind it.
0: I have a stereo that goes from minus 95 decibels up to 0, but not past 0. Never in the plus. and it can't be programmed. That's the way it is. There's no changing it.
4: You disappointed me.
0: Nobody has. Is there
12: same
0: such
12: with
0: a
12: the
0: thing?
12: VU meters that we use here, and if you go over 0, you're like.
2: Well, you're an engineer. Can't you?
13: Yeah, our CD players.
2: Hey,
13: like this.
2: Hey, you're engineers. Can you explain it to us?
0: No. What is your
9: CD player?
12: Nobody
9: can.
12: If you go over 0, then it starts to distort.
13: Modulate.
0: All right.
11: That's one thing I noticed on my recording program. So I go over 0, everything starts clipping.
13: Yeah.
2: Interesting. All right.
0: Let me just ask this though. What would be the disaster in making it 1-10? I mean, what could possibly go wrong if you knew that 8 was really loud and 4 wasn't that loud?
2: In there, I understand. 0 to 100.
0: What's wrong with even just being on the positive side of the decibel?
2: Right.
0: Level?
2: And just staying in a base 10.
0: Yes.
2: You know, yeah.
0: Because let me tell you what happens.
2: 0 to minus 95 is like it's like
9: that's like 95
0: when
9: numbers.
0: When you're looking at my stereo and it says 0. It says minus 37. That doesn't register as anything.
12: You know who can explain this is Drew, because he's a doctor, and it's the same kind of thing as like the way that people that are really into their profession, they make it all confusing for just them.
13: Yeah. The board is a setup like this. Right now we're on 0. So everything's level.
0: Perfect.
12: You're at minus 20, though.
2: There's two other guys I want to get. I want to get the guys that put the ridiculous shrink wrap on the CDs. You have to chew it off with your teeth.
0: That's true. And then
2: those people need to be killed. And then the people that have decided that the hard plastic cover for everything is the way to go, so you can slice your hands off.
0: Right, that's what it is. You buy a stapler, and you have to get a buck knife out and start sawing through it, or an acetylene
2: torch. Yeah.
0: You got to get a cutting rig on that thing and start cutting. Has he answered my question?
2: Prepare to be disappointed.
0: No, he's 39, which means usually it's like, Greg from Arizona has an answer. Oh, he's 11. Be prepared for the cow goes moo.
2: All right.
0: But that's perhaps true. Greg has an answer. Greg?
14: Yes, I do.
0: What do you have? Now, do you know what I'm talking about?
14: Yeah, you got a high-end amplifier, and basically it's not a volume control, it's an attenuation control. And 0 dB means that's a full amplification possibility of that amplifier. And the negative numbers are actually the amount of attenuation that it limits that amount of
0: right. But so you understand that 0 means you're not only going to do damage to your ears but to the equipment. If you dare turn my stereo on when it said 0, you would blow out the amp, the speakers, the subwoofer, and the neighbors would call the cops.
2: In a way, Anderson is right.
14: Because there's no limiting any of the amplification. It's a zero attenuation of the amplification.
0: Right.
2: But why is it the high-end ones don't do the translation for you from attenuation to volume?
12: If you're spending that much money,
14: if you've got the money to pay for them, then you understand the audio.
0: You understand what minus 43 means. And why does it say dBs, by the way?
14: Because it's actually decibel attenuations.
0: But how do you have minus sound?
2: It's attenuation.
14: No, it's not negative sound. That's how much you're attenuating the signal. Attenuation.
2: It's like what you're letting through.
14: Limiting of the signal.
0: I know. But here's the thing. A skill saw is like 110 dBs, and a jet plane is like 140 dBs. So when you see minus 43 dBs, obviously, it's confusing to anyone, especially the layperson.
2: And the high end one, wouldn't you want the translation there to just
0: volume? I'm going to go down to Sunfire. It's a place called Sunfire. Just give a flying knee to the groin of the a-hole that
2: Postal.
0: Made that thing.
2: Postal.
14: No, when you have the high-end equipment, you want to confuse all of your friends that don't.
0: Yes, because let me tell you what happens is you're punching around buttons. You got the CD in. You're like yelling to the old ladies. You see a picture? Is there a picture? I can't see. Is there a picture? I don't hear anything. And you're punching things. And meanwhile, you're just turning the volume knob up because you're minus 10 now. And you're like, true. And then you hit a button. Boom. Everything explodes. All right, Greg.
2: Thanks. You, Greg.
0: Yes, zero. The highest my stereo goes to zero.
2: Zero attenuation.
0: As attenuation.
2: Not zero volume.
0: And, okay, here's the thing. Here's all I'm asking. Here's what I'm saying. Attenuation. What's the word mean? What does attenuation mean? Here's the thing.
2: You can spend